0: band, and they're all talented.
1: Yeah.
0: So you go one spot to the next spot. Yeah.
2: Temperature range, low of 32, high of 53.
3: Oh, okay.
2: So it's in that. So it's like you're looking at like 40s.
3: It's
0: the
3: cold.
0: One thing I don't want in the Super Bowl is weather to be a factor at all. It should not be a factor.
2: I'm sorry, but it could be cold, but it's not going to be
1: 40
2: Minnesota,
1: isn't gonna
2: where you're screwed.
1: No, but like,
2: you can put a jacket on and be fine, would be my point.
0: It gets wet, it's cold, now you're battling the elements. That should not be the Super Bowl.
1: I know the answer to this is money, so I'm not really asking. But why are we going to anywhere that's not L.A.,
2: Miami,
1: Phoenix, Miami, New Orleans? Like, just keep going to those four places.
2: That's a bad question for me as a Minnesotan who isn't as intimidated by the weather, so I guess.
1: But it's not just weather, and you could just go L.A., Vegas, Miami, New Orleans, and everybody likes going to those four places. Like, there's stuff to do in those four places. We don't need to go to anywhere other than those spots.
2: I mean,
0: I'm with you.
2: Well, so I guess the easiest answer, not just money, but just it's kind of the carrot if you build a new stadium, right? If you invest in the league, we will invest back in you by giving you this.
0: Right.
2: And it seems like almost nobody who's built a new stadium doesn't get a Super Bowl.
0: Right.
2: Right?
0: It's They've kind made of almost, good on those.
2: Yeah, it's almost like that's the biggest kind of thank you we can give you by bringing, hey, here's whatever billion that comes into your economy.
1: Okay, are they going to put one in Buffalo? They're building one.
2: I mean, that's a great test right there.
1: It's still Buffalo in February.
2: Yeah.
0: So it would suck for the people coming to watch, but at least weather is not a factor for the game.
1: No, it won't affect the game, but it'll affect the vibes.
0: Of course it will.
1: Yeah,
0: of course
1: Buffalo
0: it will.
1: Buffalo in February is
0: what team had the bad field? They were slipping all over the place.
2: They had the Super Bowl in Minneapolis, right? Because they built the new stadium, and I assume it was horribly cold and people hated it.
1: It was the Chiefs and the Eagles. I forget where the game was. Oh, it was in Phoenix.
0: They're sliding all over the place.
1: Yeah,
0: that's
1: the paint on the field or something had created some.
0: Should not be a factor in the Super Bowl. Yeah.
1: Doesn't DeMarco look nice today?
2: Fine.
0: Thank you,
4: Uncle Phil.
0: Up here.
2: Oh yeah. Oh, great. Excellent. Yeah.
0: Very.
2: Oh yeah.
0: I'm Mr. Far tonight. It's fifth grade graduation.
2: Oh.
0: Yeah.
2: Okay.
1: And we've coached him up that he's got
2: a
1: ring.
2: Oh, that is nice. I didn't see he had the button down underneath it.
1: He's got the sweater vest.
0: Yeah, there you go. Come on.
2: From my angle, it could have been like a Rams long sleeve from my angle, but when he turned around and showed me the buttons, that's classed up.
0: Uncle
2: Phil. That's the difference right there.
0: Thank you. Thank you.
1: You're listening to KSBN Los Angeles, a Good Karma Brands radio station. I'm glad that we coached you up on you need to get a lei or some flowers or something for your daughter. Nothing fancy, just something.
0: A text message.
1: Yeah.
0: Right after we talked about it.
1: There you go.
0: All handled.
1: There you go.
0: The Emily thing got me.
1: We had a bagel lei for one of my children.
0: A bagel lei?
1: So there's a local bagel place in Dana Point.
0: Okay.
1: That the bagel store will crown one of the Dana Hill students the bagel lord.
2: I love bagels.
1: Okay.
2: Apparently I don't say the word right. Bagel.
1: Wait, how do you
0: bagel.
1: Say it?
2: Bagel.
0: He says bagel.
1: Long A.
2: Bagel. It's the one word that I've been stopped on in my entire life. My accent is otherwise not remarkable in any way.
0: Try bagel.
2: Bagel.
0: Bay.
2: Bagel.
0: He can't do it.
1: San Francisco is the city by the...
2: Bay.
1: Goal.
0: Exactly.
2: Bay. Goal.
0: Yeah. There you go.
2: Bay. Goal.
1: Yeah.
2: Bagel.
1: Yeah. you're sliding back into it. So anyway, they crowned the bagel lord. One student each year. Both my boys won, and they get a
0: bagel
1: lei full of bagels.
2: So
0: different kind of bagels.
1: Yeah, all the different. Then they're little mini ones. They're like the little ones you get at the
2: high school lunch. Every single day, basically, was a bagel with hard salami in the middle.
1: That sounds good.
2: Put in tin foil. Put in the paper bag. bagel every day.
1: Go to Chambers.
2: I like a salt bagel. I like a salt bagel. I like the one from Panera that's like the cinnamon crunch.
0: Oh, that's good.
2: A nice one.
1: Of course you do.
2: Sweeter the better. Yeah. I'd love to put if they had frosting on them.
1: Stuff it with grape jelly and frosting.
0: That would be a donut, wouldn't it?
1: You're all in. Otani was.
2: I do like grape jelly on it.
1: Not very good last night, and he nearly threw a no hitter. This is where we've landed. That's
2: peanut butter jelly bagel, also good.
1: This is gonna bother me the rest of the day. DeMarco and Travis, ESPN LA.
3: 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They missed LeBron for the first 14 games. He had no preseason.
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1: 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My name is Chris Morales. 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
3: I know just enough to pretend that I know what I'm talking about. 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
3: I did not know you had that in you.
9: Come on. I love that show. Come on.
0: Back to the guys.

0: Brothers Johnson.
1: That's good.
0: Yeah, great name.
1: Wait, you're the music guy. I thought he knew everything.
2: I'm the music guy like you're the food guy.
0: I thought you knew Travis.
3: Hey.
0: Wait a minute. I know much more about food than you know about music.
2: I just think that's
0: not like cheese, ranch, or blue cheese, or basically like any white sauce other than frosting. I like most everything else.
2: First of all, frosting's not a sauce.
4: Disgusting.
0: No, but I'm saying a white, you know what I'm saying. But that's it. Those are my only weird food things. You generally don't like music.
2: No, it's not that I don't like music.
0: Or don't recognize or know music.
2: That.
0: Yeah. Well, I would say those are the same thing.
2: No, when I'm in the car, occasionally I will turn on music. I listen to music today.
0: There you go.
2: I won't listen for a few more weeks, but I got Scratch the Itch today.
0: Okay.
2: It's not at the top of my list. Right, I've been listening to important things.
3: There you go. Who played bass on Thriller? Will Chamberlain. That's what he would say.
2: Yeah. Right. He's on every other list.
3: That's a good guess, right.
2: He's on every other list.
3: Okay, fellas, I have to go to fifth grade graduation.
2: Go. Get your flowers.
3: You guys have the
0: see
3: got
0: enjoy.
3: Have
2: fun. We will hold it down.
3: Great to see you guys. See you tomorrow.
2: Yeah.
3: Bye, Wimby.
0: I'll be at a fifth grade graduation in like 2 weeks.
2: Oh, you got one coming up too.
0: Yeah, my fifth grade. Well, I guess they don't do a fifth grade graduation, to be honest.
2: Like, do they call it a promotion?
0: Well, I don't even know if they do that, like on the last day. I know maybe they do it from school to school, but like fifth grade is tied into the middle school for like five to eight where they're at. So they'll just be going to the same school into sixth grade. But they'll you know, the last day where we live, it's just the last days on the beach.
2: I got a question for you, Trudell. But first I'm going to read this because they're connected.
0: Okay.
2: The top athletes, big moments, all one night. The OC Sports Award hosted by me is coming up on June 18th in Angel Stadium. You can celebrate greatness and be a part of one of Orange County's premier sports nights. Get your tickets right now at theocsportsawards.org. Here it is again, theocsportsawards.org. Have you ever emceed or hosted something like that? Is that something in your broadcasting resume?
0: I've done some stuff like that before. I thought I was wondering if you were going to say I was nominated for something, but it doesn't sound like it.
2: They have not given me the final list of nominees, so I'm not sure.
0: It's funny. I think because I've done so many live events, and obviously 99% of them are games, I don't love to have to do something else where I have to be on like that.
2: Okay.
0: Unless I, if it's for a good cause, if it's a friend or something. I've emceed a few weddings, like things like that. Always happy, of course, to do that if it's a friend. But I've done a lot of the live event thing, so it's not my favorite thing to do.
2: So I have not done many of them. Okay. I have done a small handful. Let's call it that. Less than five. It's 3 weeks from today. Okay, I'm starting to get a little nervous, and I'm starting to look. I've talked to Ireland. I've talked to a few other people who have done this more frequently. And I'm just looking for tips on how to kind of calm myself. I know once I get started, I'm going to be fine, but I'm a little worried about getting started and how I'm going to present in those first 90 seconds or so.
0: I hear that. And it's tricky too, because it's a harder thing to prepare for in the way that, it's like you can study film necessarily. Or in my case, if I'm doing a basketball game, and I remember how nervous I was the first time I was going to do a Laker game. And it's like, well, one thing that I can do, though, is obsessively prepare for every single thing on the team. I know every player. I know every coach. I know everything on the opponent. And you can just get ready that way. Whereas for something like that, where you just have to get up on stage, and sure, to an extent, you're going to read a prompter. But I'm trying to think the last thing that I did. So I presented an award at the local Emmys, I think 2 years ago. And similar thing. It's like, I know basically what I'm going to say, but then depending on how the audience reacts, you might have to shift that a little bit.
2: I have a couple of jokes jokes are the wrong words, little anecdotes that I'm going to trot out, and I've done them in other places and they usually hit, but I'm a little concerned that
0: you want to test one out right now.
2: You ready for one? Uh-huh. All right, so here's one that I've used before, and this is how, after here's who I am, this is what it is, and I've said this, because I do what I do. Many people come to me and ask about public speaking and what's the best way to go about it. And I have always said, no one has ever listened to a toast, a speech, an acceptance, any of these things, and thought, I wish that guy would have talked longer. So with that in mind, let's get to the rest of this, right? So I just kind of want to move through it as quickly as we can and eliminate all of the stuff of me having to song and dance man this thing.
0: Okay.
2: Yeah.
0: Now, while acknowledging that, and I like the spirit behind it, there's also a reason that you're doing it and a robot isn't doing it.
2: Yes.
0: Because if you just wanted to move it along as quickly as possible.
2: I'm going to set it up. There's going to be some tone. But basically, the theme of the night, and this is an Ireland one that he's given me, is keep it moving. Keep it moving. You cannot keep it moving enough. That if you can get everybody in and out of there in under 90 minutes or two hours, you've done a great job.
0: You know
2: job.
0: What? I think that's one good way to do it. Now, it's another, if you are Jimmy Kimmel or Stephen Colbert, and you're just naturally hilarious, and then, like, that's one thing. They may want that guy to talk a little bit more.
2: Sure.
0: But that's, like, it's not what I'm here 12 though. Guys on the planet that are that good at it, and that's why they host the Oscars every time. I agree. In your case, and I would be the same way, where it's mostly very friendly, very warm, very welcoming, and then, boom, let's get to it, and let's move out.
2: Here's the first guest. Our first honoree of the night is... Blah, blah, blah, blah,
0: you want to be like a referee that is not noticed too much, but at the end of the game is sort of appreciated. Kind of like a Zach Zarba, where he's there, he looks good, right? And he's not making too many calls, but he's giving you more than the worst refs are.
2: Here's
0: and
2: how I know that guy's a good referee out. That you just talked about. I've never even heard his name.
0: Oh, he's like one of the few that most people would know, but
2: that's how I...
0: You'd recognize him because he's
2: maybe
0: handsome.
2: I'd recognize his face, but the only umpires I know by names are the bad ones.
0: Yeah, that's usually
2: true. Right, like Laz
0: Angel
2: Diaz,
0: Hernandez.
2: Angel Hernandez. C.B. Buckner. Like, I know those guys.
0: Yeah.
2: I know those guys. did you watch Ohtani last night?
0: Yes.
2: Is there another athlete that you can think of? Because I've been thinking about this a lot. He pitched really poorly last night. He gave up no hits. Like the
0: I was going to say, defined poorly.
2: He was inefficient. He walked a lot of guys. He hit a guy. He put himself in trouble when he didn't need to be against. He had traffic against a bad team, and yet when he was all said and done, he did not give up a single hit. Like I don't know if I've seen an athlete, certainly not a baseball player, who is held to the standard that he's held to.
0: But this is so the one that I've seen a lot is LeBron, because he'll have games where I'm right there. Okay. I just mentioned all the prep. So I know how he played the previous game. I know what he does against that opponent. I know what his shooting percentage is. I know all this stuff, and I will go through the whole game and I'll be like, that was not a good LeBron game. And then at the end of the day, he had 33 points, 11 rebounds, 9 assists, and the Lakers won. And I'll be like, he wasn't really very good. Like it wasn't a particularly good defensive game from him. He had high turnovers. He wasn't as focused as, and again, to his standard.
2: Yeah.
0: Okay. To be clear. And that's why I said, are you sure when you talk about Shohei?
2: Yeah.
0: I'm like, well, and that is.
2: Well, you could see it on his face last night. He was deeply frustrated with what was going on.
0: And these are the greats of the greats, where when they don't have their fastball, as it were, and yet they're just that much more talented than everybody else.
2: He is in the meat of something that we will never see again. Right, like the LeBron is another good example of this. Like, there will be another great player. There will be another best player in the league within 10 years. Like, somebody will take his place as he ages out. But it's one of those rare times where last night he comes up to bat, and we've almost kind of slid back into this category where you expect him to do the thing that is completely irrational to expect. Like, I almost expect him to hit a home run when he gets in the batter's box. Now, you almost expect him to always hit the ball hard.
0: You know when you can feel that the most is if you get a chance to go to a Dodger game and just, you know, his music comes on and he walks up to the plate and every single person in there is the first thought is like home run.
2: Yep.
0: Like, it's just that's, and when he gets up and when he gets set and he's into his windup, you're thinking 100 mile an hour fastball right past the guy. It's just the optimism that you carry with his at-bats and his pitches is unrivaled.
2: I count myself a member of this particular tribe that I'm going to talk about here, Dodger fans. You go to a Dodger game, and I'm as guilty as this as anybody else, but for the most of the time, you're not plugged in every pitch. You're taking a sip of your beer, you're talking to your buddy, you're staring at your phone for half a second, you're looking to see what the outfielder is, there's a beach ball, like, you're distracted, and then, you watch, okay, and then you're distracted. When Ohtani comes up to bat, everybody in the ballpark is fully locked in on what he's doing. I've never seen anything like that. And this is why I don't want to say I don't understand it, but putting him back in the lineup on the days that he's pitching to hit, like, that just makes all the sense in the world to me. And he's got it figured out again. I try to soak it all in. Maybe you're the same way with LeBron, like, to just really sit back and say, this is something you're never going to see again. Enjoy every single moment of it, because he's not going to be a two-way guy forever. At least I don't think so. He's probably the greatest person ever to put on a pair of cleats or pick up a baseball bat. He can do things that no one's ever done. And I find myself at times, like, kind of being like, oh, yeah, I had a good game like last night. He was okay. It's like, no, hold on a second. He hit a home run as the leadoff batter and threw six innings of no-hit baseball, and it was like, yeah, okay, yeah, it was all right.
0: Well, I get into arguments sometimes with – I have a few friends who grew up here and grew up with the Showtime Lakers and now – and then got through Kobe Shaq and then Kobe Powell, Lamar, and then got through LeBron and on to – not to. So basically they're spoiled, okay? And you can say the same thing about some other sports and the Dodgers in a different way now. Because I grew up in a place that did not expect to win, other than a couple of in Minnesota, you had the Twins win twice when I was a kid. That's it. No other team was good. The Vikings were always like good, but never great. They had the one day that showed up, blah, blah, blah. But when, so when I get here and I got to watch Kobe play every night and then go straight into LeBron, 8 years of each, it is, it's easier for me, I think, to appreciate the day to day greatness. And yet I still can't possibly do it. And that, and I couldn't have been closer to it. It's just, it's very difficult.
2: I guess it's just human,
0: It's just, exactly. That's the point. It's human. When you see something and it's right in front of you, you can't put it into historical context every day.
2: Yeah.
0: You know, I think we should try to an extent, but it is very hard. And it's like, think about, I mentioned, think about a comedian or something and watching like Jerry Seinfeld. And when you see it in person and you know how great it is, and well, can you appreciate that when you do it, when you

0: I'm asking him about what was it like with Elgin Baylor and finally breaking through and the frustration about just all the stuff that you would ask Gary West.
1: Sure.
0: And then, okay, well, how about your time? How did you get Shaq to come? How did you decide Kobe? And what about what really happened in the workout with Michael Cooper? And just stuff that any sports nerd would want to know. And then the camera goes off and I got another hour of just listening to him just fire off takes.
1: Yeah.
0: And just all, and this is when anybody, what I'm sure you got on the golf course, right? That side of Jerry West, because on camera, right, it was super polished, super clear,
1: very
0: super. And then when it clicked off and he started asking me, hey, what do you think of this player? And depending on how I would respond, then he would give me
1: sure.
0: much more of a real answer than I thought was possibly going to come to just some kid that he had no idea who he was before 5 minutes prior to that. Again, he literally had just met me, had never heard of me before.
1: That's incredible.
0: And I was just a kid asking him questions. And it was that was a true thrill. And I got to have a few other kind of those interviews that I would do with him. And then once the camera got off, it was amazing.
1: I mean, everybody's psychology is their own. And Jerry obviously dealt with a lot of stuff and was a very emotional person. But he was so good at that. I wish more people, and he was very accessible to the media. It wasn't like he was hard to get to or hard
0: no.
1: to find. Like he was available.
0: Yep.
1: If you wanted to talk to Jerry, you probably could.
0: Mm-hmm.
1: But when he would get going and just kind of open up, there,
0: yeah.
1: like he's as good at that as anybody I've ever heard.
0: And part of the reason is because he's just smart.
1: Yeah.
0: You know, and he's obsessed and he knew the game. He watched everybody. Yeah. Truly a completely unprecedented career to go from being that great as a player and then have that much success as a manager.
1: If we're going to combine those two things, he's the GOAT, right? Like, as far as the best executive that also was the best player,
0: yeah.
1: I mean, the only other one that kind of comes to mind is Ozzie Newsome from the Ravens and his Hall of Fame playing career. But
0: yeah, there's
1: I think
0: no,
1: Jerry even eclipses that.
0: I mean, the basketball equivalent, I mean, you know, Phil Jackson was a role player and won a couple of titles in the Knicks, and then I think the greatest coach ever.
1: Yeah.
0: But, you know, and then he didn't really, the executive thing was short-lived. Like, he was a coach. And you think of, like, I mean,
1: I don't
0: who's
1: think
0: even
1: be
0: else in the conversation
1: if you don't grind it out? And
0: I mean,
1: Jerry would
0: right,
1: still grind
0: right.
1: it out into his 70s.
0: I mean, so Pat Riley, but Pat wasn't the level of player that Jerry
1: right.
0: West was. So he
1: right.
0: went on to become the level as a, he had the success as a coach and as an executive. But, like, to be one of the top, you know, put him somewhere between the top 10 and the top 15. Like, he's in that.
1: Yeah.
0: It's not like we're not talking about even, like, a good, like, he was a all-time legendary great finals MVP when the team lost.
1: And the top one executive.
0: Yeah.
1: The top two if you want to be rude.
0: That's right.
1: Yeah.
0: So, yeah, you're probably not going to see that again.
1: Happy birthday, Jerry West. All right, so we'll see whether or not Wemby empties the clip, so to speak, whatever he's got. That's going to get going here in just a couple of minutes. Game 6 of the Western Conference Finals. Spurs got a chance to send it back to OKC. OKC looking to close it out and get the final started against the Knicks in just a little bit. Trudell, always a fantastic time having
0: pleasure.
1: You in here.
0: Ball
1: we will
0: knowers.
1: See you all tomorrow. That's me. I'm a ball knower now, too. Twice. Two times ball knower. We'll see you all tomorrow. It's DeMarco and Trav, ESPN LA.
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8: 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A.J. Mitchell out again with that calf. 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The champs have the Spurs up against it, facing elimination in a must-win for San Antonio. For the call, Game 6, let's send you there with our team of George Sedano, P.J. 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
9: Jim Basquiat, thank you very much. We welcome everybody inside of Frost Bank Center, where after 7 years, the Spurs reclaimed their spot as NBA title contenders. But tonight, as Jim mentioned, their outstanding return to playoff season on the line, while the defending champion OKC Thunder looking to return for the NBA Finals for the second straight June. And PJ, it's been a year of a lot of firsts for San Antonio, so no doubt this young team up against it, a new first tonight, trying to keep the season alive against the reigning champs.
10: Again, it's part of the growing process. They're way, way ahead of schedule. They believe they belong, and they believe we're going back to OKC for Game 7.
9: Led by Victor Wembanyama, who has been special in 2 of the 5 games. Oklahoma City, Shai Gilgeous-Alexander coming off a 32-point effort for the Thunder to take a 3-2 lead. Let's get P.J. Carlesimo's Game 6 game plan. It's brought to you by SoFi. Need a game plan? Go with SoFi. Get your money right.
10: Kesty, for both teams, bench points are going to be important. OKC has owned that. Three-point shooting will be very important. That's gone back and forth so far in this series. For San Antonio, they got to push the pace. When they're running, they're plus 32 fast break points. They're a much better team. They need more inside Wemby. Sherwin Williams, get in the paint. Wemby, they need that tonight. For OKC, they need to rebound. They did an excellent job. In game five, they were plus 11 in second chance points. That keeps San Antonio from running. Got them some extra three-point opportunities, and they got to continue to win the turnover battle.
9: Done a great job with it. As we get to the starting lineups for game number six for the visiting Oklahoma City Thunder, 7-1 in series in which they've had a 3-2 lead. The only time they lost it, they blew a 3-1 lead, you'll recall, to the Golden State Warriors back in the Western Finals in 2016. Shea Gildas-Alexander, Jared McCain in the backcourt. McCain will make a second consecutive start. Came up with a big second half in game 5, 18 of his 20 points. Front line, Lu Dort, Chet Holmgren, and Isaiah Hartenstein, who had a double-double, 12 points, 15 rebounds in the middle. For the San Antonio Spurs, De'Aaron Fox and Steph Castle, your backcourt. Castle averaging nearly 20 points per game in the postseason. Devin Vassell and Julian Champagny, that's your front line. And Victor Wembanyama in these Western Conference Finals, averaging 28 points and nearly 12 rebounds per game. Name we did not mention in the starting lineup for Oklahoma City is Jalen Williams, who has missed the last three games. And George Sedano, he is active tonight. That's the change.
11: Yeah, Kesty, with his hamstring injury, a left hamstring, he's been upgraded to active for game six after missing three-plus games. As you mentioned, he is in uniform and will not start, as you profess.
9: Appreciate it, George, as we get set for the tip here in game number six. And the crowd all assembled here at Frostbank Center. Oklahoma City Thunder are going to wear their association edition white uniforms. Oklahoma City in the light blue and orange trim. And San Antonio, their icon edition, going with the black uniform. Spurs across the chest. Of course, the Spur logo is the U in Spurs. Classic uniform on a big night for San Antonio, PJ.
10: Without question. And again, the atmosphere in here is great. It's been great. Both of these, there's so many similarities between these two franchises, not just the people that have worked for both of them, but small town, if you will, only show in town, and the fans are rabid. They make a lot of noise. They're great getting on the opposing teams. I think both teams, frankly, enjoy playing in both of these buildings.
9: San Antonio was 32-8 in this building during the regular year, just 5-3 so far in the postseason. Oklahoma City, remember, didn't lose a game until game one of the Western Conference Finals. They're 11-2 in the postseason, 5-1 here on the road, including their game three win here. Game four, of course, the last time OKC played here, limited to a season-low 82 points. Excellent officiating crew. Zach Zarba, James Williams, Tyler Ford, our officials. Holmgren and Wemby to jump center. Wemby wins the tap. San Antonio from right to left as we watch it courtside in Texas. De'Aaron Fox playing through the ankle sprain, left side to Castle, drives ahead of SGA, finds Champagny on the arc, and his three is good, and that's how game six opens.
10: Julian Champagny picking up where he left off two nights ago.
9: Only shot 25% in the Western Conference Finals from deep, but 4 of 8, as PJ mentioned the other night. McCain to Holmgren, big man on the left wing, Vassell covering him tightly, dribbles down to the three-point line break, now finds McCain up high, dribbles inside the arc, down to the baseline, finds Hartenstein, puts up the push shot and knocks it down from the foul line.
10: Nice penetration and dish by Jared McCain, one of the main reasons he's in the lineup, to help with the ball handling.
9: 3-2 in favor of San Antonio. Steph Castle holding well beyond the three-point arc. Now against Lu Dort, gives it up to Wembanyama, gets off a three, and Victor hits a triple on his first shot.
10: Pair of threes, not usually a good hand, but it's a pretty good start.
9: Wemby did not have a three-pointer made in game five. 6-2 in favor of the Spurs. McCain up high against Fox, spins down the lane, layup, and it's blocked by Wemby. No whistle there. Oklahoma City kept it outside to Holmgren. His three, no good. Ball goes out of bounds to San Antonio. That was close at the rim on the block by Wemby.
10: I thought it was goaltending. I have not seen a replay yet, though, Kes.
9: 6-2, no replay shown. Here's a quick three. Victor hits another one. Wembanyama, two threes and a block shot at the rim and a quick timeout called by Mark Daigneault.
10: Well, that just goes to show you Mark Daigneault does not want this to get away early. That's what happened the last time they were here. He's guarding against that.
9: Quick early punch by the Spurs. 10:33 to go first quarter, and this crowd is electric. 9-2, San Antonio leading the Thunder. You're listening to the Western Conference Finals on ESPN Radio and the ESPN app presented by Gusto.
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8: 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Three early threes as the Spurs up 9-2, 10:33 to go in the opening quarter. Let's go back to George Sedano, PJ Carlissimo, and Mark Kestisher.
9: All right, thanks a lot. And, of course, that was an 87-second timeout taken by Mark Daigneault. And over by the bench, let's go to George.
11: Guys, both Mark Daigneault and Alex Caruso separately were just telling the guys not to get discouraged by the first couple of flurries here thrown by the Spurs. And they were definitely professing about sticking to their process, that that should get them through where, get them to where they need to be, Kesty.
9: Yeah, it felt like a game six early timeout, like you said, after seeing the first five games and just feeling that punch early.
10: Three of a kind's better than a pair, Kesty.
9: It is, that's what I'm told.
10: Three threes to start for the San Antonio Spurs.
9: Out of the timeout comes Oklahoma City. Shea Gildas-Alexander finds Hartenstein to the right side. Dort, good look, corner three. Good, Lou Dort hitting a triple.
10: Good ball movement, good pass by Isaiah Hartenstein.
9: That is only the fourth three-pointer for Lou Dort in the Western Conference Finals. 9-5 Spurs. Steph Castle left side using the Wemby screen, gets into the lane, now accelerates, flips it up with a right hand and in. Very patient move by Steph Castle that time.
10: Before that, we had four of the five baskets were all threes. Nice to get another two.
9: San Antonio's hit its first four. Hartenstein, the high arcing, getting the roll. Push shot good for Hartenstein.
10: Yeah, eight quick wins the last time we were here. Four of those push shots to start the game.
9: 11-7 Spurs. Victor Wembanyama holding on the half-court logo. Gives it up to Devin Vassell. Ball overhead, tries to find Wemby, does. He's tightly guarded by Dort on the right perimeter. They clear out the right side. Wemby backing down Dort to the high post. Feeds Vassell, top side three, a miss that time. Rebounded by Hartenstein, the first miss for San Antonio. Down floor, SGA works tip of the circle. Left side, Holmgren had a quick start the other night.

0: to the lane. Shovels for Hartenstein. Barely got it. Blocked by Wemby. Loose ball. Fox has it. Second block shot for Wembanyama. They work it to Champagne. Corner three. Missed that time from the left and rebounded by OKC.
1: San Antonio getting really good looks.
0: 11-7. San Antonio's lead holding at four. We're under 9 minutes to go first quarter. Gildas Alexander feeds Dort right side. Holmgren looking in the corner, but now we'll pass back to the top. Dort, long three on it.
2: Here,
0: back off the iron. Wemby taps it. Vassell's got the rebound. Vassell up the middle of the floor, taking on Holmgren. Peels out now and pass to Champagne. Quick passes to the right side, Fox. De'Aaron just outside the post, puts it off the window, missed it. Tapped out to Fox, an offensive rebound. Now Champagne fakes the three, drives, gives to Victor. Wemby baseline left, holding against Hartenstein, shot clock at five. Pass into the corner, bounces, it is grabbed, but a travel Champagne on a really tough, soft pass from Victor Wembanyama.
1: Yeah, it wasn't. It was a one-hand pass, and he had to reach almost out of bounds to catch it. Quick sub here for Mitch Johnson.
0: Darren Fox going to get a little rest here. And it'll be Dylan Harper, of course, has also dealt with injury of his own. Hasn't really been the same since the adductor injury in game two.
1: No, he has not looked the same.
0: Inbounds pass into the backcourt. Isaiah Hartenstein had to come all the way into the backcourt to help out. Gives it to SGA. Down four of the Thunder. 8:15 to go in the first. SGA bounced to Hartenstein. Push shot off the mark. Wemby the rebound.
1: If Hartenstein thought he was fouled, I didn't see who it was, but it was a strange-looking shot.
0: Wemby dribbling from right to left. Now backs off on Hartenstein, approaching the three-point line. Crosses to the left hand. Down the lane. Fakes. Now turns and hits. The Hakeem Olajuwon special that time on a beautiful turning move by Victor.
1: Dribble penetration, then the spin. I like the fact that Victor is also attacking the rim.
0: He's got eight of the Spurs, 13. 13-7 lead. SGA right side, Dort fouled by Champagne as Dort looked to make his way inside the arc. Foul on Champagne is his first. First foul called by this officiating crew in the first San Antonio, or first OKC substitution. Jalen Williams, not J-Dub, this is Jay Will, the bigger Jalen Williams in for Hartenstein.
1: Yeah, J-Dub was a little late coming out. I don't want to read into it too much, but he didn't come out when the team came out, but he did get there before pregame warm-ups were over.
0: Here's SGA off the inbound, goes to his left, gets off a 17-footer and knocks it home. First bucket for the MVP.
1: Well, the MVP is money. Going left, pull up, mid-range jump shot. All night.
0: 13-9. OKC down four, defending Dylan Harper. Gives it to Wemby. Rises for three on top. Misses after two makes early. Rebound Thunder.
1: Six attempted threes already.
0: Here's McCain, a bit out of control, driving through the lane, and he turned it over. Wemby the other way. No look left side. Castle drives. Hits Wemby coming down the path. Never had control. Castle picked it up, and he got fouled as he went up for a shot, as called by Zach Zarba on the baseline.
1: And all kinds of bodies on the floor down there. Victor was in the middle. He did a good job passing it ahead. I thought he was fouled. I guess I'm calling that good defense by Chet Holmgren.
0: Wemby, after he missed the shot, had wrapped his arm around Chet Holmgren and yanked him down. Watching Zach Zarba on the whistle, he saw the foul on Jalen Williams, Jay Will, and that'll put Castle at the line for two. 13-9, Spurs, 7:02 on the clock, opening quarter in game six. First free throw rattles home.
1: Wemby, kryptonite reporting into the game right now for OKC.
0: That would be Mr. Alex Caruso. Of all the bench points that Oklahoma City has scored, nobody scored more than that guy off the bench in this series than AC.
1: He's been unbelievable, and it's not just the ones he's made. It's when he's made them. It's the loose balls. It's the steals. It's the rebounds. And there's a missed free throw by Steph Castle.
0: Splits the pair, 14-9. San Antonio leads, under 7 minutes to go first quarter. Alex Caruso driving under to the basket. Pass on top, Jay Will. Tried to get it to SGA, didn't, now does. Shot clock hits 10 as the MVP checks the shot clock. Now he drives inside and Vassell hops to his right, gets off a three, and hits it. Shai Gilgeous-Alexander.
1: Really well defended by Devin Vassell. It was contested, didn't bother SGA at all.
0: Vassell lofts it up high, broken up by Holmgren, intended alley-oop for Wemby. SGA and the Thunder down two. Into the corner, Caruso, a three for the lead. No. Victor Wembanyama rebounds.
1: Chet Holmgren did a great job. He sensed that that lob was coming, and he went up higher than Wemby to get it.
0: Dylan Harper fakes inside, takes the three, and went way wide left that time. Hits the backcourt and comes down to OKC.
1: Magnus.
0: 6 minutes to go in the first, down two. Holmgren was aggressive early in game five, being defended by Keldon Johnson. SGA pass in the corner, Dort. Drives the free throw line, squares, shoots, missed it, rebound Castle. Up ahead for Wemby. Wemby had it poked away. Lou Dort the steal, and he's going to run this one out. Goes up and throws it down, and the Thunder have tied the game.
1: Wemby never saw Lou Dort coming from behind. Wemby looks tired again to me, Kesty. Should be the way he's played so far.
0: Meanwhile, on the other side, best seven-minute stretch that Lou Dort has given Oklahoma City here in the conference finals. Steph Castle has it on the right. Caruso getting in tight, defending. Over to Vassell, lofts it to the elbow to Wemby. Four to shoot. One dribble, pass out. Castle takes a contested three, and it rolls off. No good. Rebound OKC.
1: 7 3-point attempts already for the Spurs. They made the first three, Kesty. They've missed their last four.
0: So they overturned the Shea Gilgeous-Alexander 3-2. His left foot, we're seeing, was on the tape. So San Antonio has its lead 14-13 as they took a point away. 5:07 to go in the first. Inbound, 5:06 left, opening quarter. OKC with it. Caruso to Gilgeous-Alexander. Tried to hit Caruso on the drive down. He said it was knocked out of bounds, but it goes out of bounds on the turnover. It looked to me like just a little too strong of a pass down the lane. Turnover OKC.
1: That's what it was, Gus.
0: Three turnovers for the Spurs. That is number two for Oklahoma City. Under 5 minutes to go in the first. Castle working through some screens. Finds Vassell, his three. Rattles home. Devin Vassell putting the Spurs up four.
1: That's a good sign. Devin Vassell was really good in the first four games.
0: Dort feeling it. Heat check three off the iron. No good. Long offensive rebound. Holmgren spins, shoots. Got the whistle. Keldon Johnson gets called for the foul, and Chet will shoot a pair.
1: Chet Holmgren looks like a different player in the last two games, Kesty. He's playing with a lot more confidence. He's a lot more aggressive. And just to finish that thought on Devin Vassell, he played so well for four games and just couldn't buy a basket on Tuesday night in Oklahoma.
0: 4:40 on the clock here at Frost Bank Center in San Antonio. Holmgren's first free throw is good as the Thunder are down three. 17-14 San Antonio. Lou Dort, 5 points, a three-pointer, heads to the bench. Gets some high fives from his Thunder teammates to the left of us. As Cason Wallace enters the lineup. Wallace and Caruso have been extremely impressive on this OKC bench. Holmgren hits both. Thunder down two. Dylan Harper, a little bit of backcourt pressure. Now backs off. Oklahoma City does. As Harper will get across the timeline. 4.5 to go, opening quarter. Harper into the lane. Pass left side. Castle on top. Open Vassell. His three is good. Back-to-back triples for Devin Vassell.
1: Well, I'm surprised, Cass. 10 threes attempted already by the Spurs. They've made half of them.
0: 20-15 Spurs, 4:15 to go first quarter. Doubled his SGA, gives to Holmgren, and a poke from behind by Castle, out of bounds across the baseline. A lot of active hands in this series.
1: You and I talked about this on Tuesday night. If Steph Castle is not one of the top 10 defenders in the league next year, I am really going to be surprised. Incredible the perimeter defense that young guy plays.
0: He has made an incredible leap. Let's check in with George Sedano.
2: Guys, Jalen Williams, who's missed the last three-plus games, has checked in for the first time since game two.
0: Appreciate it. That's big. Left hamstring re-aggravated. He's in that right corner, blowing on his hands. OKC will inbound baseline left. The ball yet to be handed to Alex Caruso. Now it is. 4:13 to go first quarter. Into Hartenstein, who just checked in. Now to SGA, guarded tightly by Harper. 7 to shoot. Gilgeous-Alexander pulls up from the elbow. Off the rim, no. Rebound tipped to De'Aaron Fox. Fox just off the bench. Hits Vassell at the top. Devin tries to penetrate. Pass to Cornette. Got deflected. Made it to him. Outside Johnson. Wide open. Three is good. 8-point San Antonio lead.
1: Modern NBA. Your big man, Luke Cornette, underneath the rim, kicks it out for a three.
0: Big non-Wemby points there as Caruso attacks the non-Wemby middle of the San Antonio defense and lays it in.
1: He surprised Luke Cornett. He took it right at him.
0: Keldon Johnson tried to bull pass Cason Wallace, but Wallace ripped it away. He is all NBA defense. Wallace finds Hartenstein out on the perimeter to J-Dub, Jalen Williams. Now SGA from the right. At the top, Keldon Johnson aggressively defends. Crossover to the free throw line. Now the pullback fade, no good. Rebounded by Harper.
1: SGA is very aggressive early.
0: 3:10 to go in the first. Harper gets down floor, and Wallace does it again. Another steal in the paint. Down floor, Gildas Alexander layup, no good, was deflected. Tipped to the perimeter and controlled by the Spurs.
1: I think we should stop attacking Cason Wallace.
0: Harper for three. Good. Yeah, they took that medicine. Said, let's shoot it from out here.
1: He's number five in the NBA in the playoffs in steals. Why would you attack him?
0: J-Dub, Jalen Williams fouled on a perimeter jump shot. He'll go to the line. San Antonio in the midst of a 9-2 run and a timeout here in San Antonio. The Spurs with a 9-point lead down 3-2. 26-17 over OKC. 2:45 to go first quarter. 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
4: PJ, last three games, the Spurs have been at 29% from three. 7 for 12 to open this game.
8: 58%. They're 9 for 15 overall. That's 60% if they're turning the ball over, Kesty. 5 turnovers already for the San Antonio Spurs. That's been a problem all throughout the series. They need to take much better care of the ball. It already shows. Oklahoma City's attempted 18 field goals to only 15 for San Antonio as a result of those turnovers.
4: And have not taken advantage, OKC, of those turnovers. Only two Oklahoma City
8: points. Yeah, no, surprisingly, they're very fortunate, San Antonio Spurs. They've got 4 points off two OKC turnovers.
4: Jalen Williams has not come off the bench as he misses the first of two free throws since his rookie year, early in his rookie year, December 10th of 2022. He's missed 9 of the last 11 games here in the postseason and hasn't played since re-injuring the hamstring in game two.
8: Yeah, I mean, he missed the last six games, last two of the first round, missed the entire second round. Then he came back for two, and that's a long time to be off.
4: Made one of the two free throws. Spurs lead is 8. They're in possession. De'Aaron Fox guarded by SGA. Now the switch. Caruso has him inside the arc. Now spins the free throw line. Spins back to the free throw line. Jumper won't fall. Cornette trying to get the offensive rebound. Got fouled. A loose ball foul will go against Isaiah Hartenstein.
8: Yeah, he and Isaiah Hartenstein, Cornette and Isaiah Hartenstein, had each other wrapped up. It was just a question of who James Williams was going to call the foul on. Could have called it on either one of them, but Luke Cornette was trying to get a rebound with only his left arm because his right arm was wrapped around Isaiah Hartenstein.
4: 14 seconds to shoot on the inbound to Dylan Harper. Drives, crosses over, gets a shot off from 16 and hits. The rookie Dylan Harper putting San Antonio up 10, their biggest lead.
8: Dylan Harper, that would be huge for Mitch Johnson if he gets going again.
4: They could use some bench points. They got 8 of them so far for San Antonio. Dribble handoff. SGA tries to refeed. Hartenstein does on the alley-oop. The two-hand hammer.
8: Cornette stayed with SGA a little too long. The MVP made the correct read. Found Hartenstein rolling to the rim.
4: Don Wemby minutes have been good so far here for San Antonio as Wemby stalks and gets ready to check in. San Antonio with it. Pass inside. Keldon Johnson. Shot over Jalen Williams. Good. Jalen Williams didn't get a lot of lift that time trying to defend.
8: That was intentional, I think. They went right at Jalen Williams just to see what kind of movement he's got.
4: Got that left leg. He's got the sleeve on it. Re-aggravated the hamstring strain. 30-20 San Antonio. 85 seconds to go first quarter. SGA around the top. Stops. Travel. Foul line. Turns and hits.
8: Got away with a travel. Kesty, these 80 seconds that you're talking about have been a problem for San Antonio. They outplayed OKC most of the first quarter on Tuesday night and let it get away at the end. There's a miss on an easy shot. Lob pass to Cornette. He couldn't finish inside.
4: So Oklahoma City down 8 with it. Alex Caruso stops on top of the arc, gives it to Jalen Williams. De'Aaron Fox jumping on him, getting a screen. Williams lost it, tried to chase it over to the far sideline, couldn't corral it. Turnover, Oklahoma City.
8: Jalen Williams playing like someone who hasn't played very much basketball in the past couple of weeks. And again, just to finish that thought, San Antonio needs to close this quarter. They've dominated the quarter. They need to finish strong this last 53 seconds. That has been a problem for them in this series.
4: Area 51 has just re-entered for the final 50 seconds. That being Steph Castle and Victor Wembanyama. Wemby has it, dribbling on the arc. Handoff for Fox, a crushing screen. Even Fox lost it. Now it's on the deck. Kenrich Williams just in the game. Ripped it away from Fox, but not in time. A tied possession called by official Tyler Ford.
8: Got another potential turnover right here. Kenrich Williams much bigger than De'Aaron Fox. They control this tip. It's another turnover and also gives them the opportunity to set up a 2-for-1.
4: Fox and Kenrich Williams, free throw line to our left. 41 seconds to go first quarter. 12 to shoot if San Antonio keeps. Zach Zarba sends it away, and San Antonio keeps on the tip, controlled by Champagne.
8: That's big, and both of these possessions are big.
4: Wemby sidestep three. Yes! Third three-pointer of quarter one for Victor Wembanyama.
8: They have a foul to give San Antonio. They don't want to, though.
4: Leaning in for a three. SGA can't make it. And a whistle and a loose ball foul on Hartenstein with 24.8 to go here in the first quarter. 8 threes in the first for the Spurs.
8: That's a really big foul right there by Isaiah Hartenstein, Kesty, because it's only the third foul of the game against OKC, but it's the first in the last 2 minutes. So now they do not have a foul to give to defend this last possession.
4: San Antonio 33, Oklahoma City 22. The 11-point spread, the largest of Game 6. San Antonio needs a win to force Game 7. Castle dribbling. Now the double comes. 12 seconds in the quarter. They work it around left corner. Wide open, De'Aaron Fox triple. He missed the rim. Champagne chased it down with 6 seconds. Over to Victor. Wembanyama, right side Castle. Drives in a step. Knocks down the 15-footer with a half second to go in the first. Inbound, Jay Will. He fires a baseball pass. It'll go into the 10th row. San Antonio with a 35-point first quarter, PJ, and 8 triples, including 3 by Wemby.
8: Excellent shooting, pretty good defense. The only flaw were the turnovers, but overall, big-time first quarter for the San Antonio Spurs.
4: We'll head to the second next. Spurs 35, Thunder 22. 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
15: Jim Basquel in studio. The Knicks await the winner of this Western Conference Finals. Game one of the NBA Finals comes your way on June 3rd. They get word that center Mitchell Robinson, broken right pinky finger, is out. No timetable on his return. Jalen Brunson on keeping the focus in advance of that game one.
16: When there's negative things being said about you, it's important to ignore them. When there are positive things about you, you know, it's easy to be able to read them, be like, feel good, but you can't do one, not the other. And so just block out as best you can.
15: He's been outstanding all postseason long. 8 Spurs threes, 3 from Wemby. It fueled a 35-22 advantage. Start of the second quarter in San Antonio with George Sedano, PJ Carlissimo, and Mark Kestisher.
17: And let's check in with George. Guys, Stephon Castle's had a real impact here in the first quarter. The Spurs were 5 of 6 off Castle passes from 3, and he scored and assisted a 20 of the 35 points in the first quarter for San Antonio.
18: Appreciate it, George. And those 8 three-pointers made in the first quarter, the Spurs most in a playoff quarter since 97-98.
8: Yeah, great start for them. Also, really good news off the Mitch Johnson bench. Dylan Harper and Keldon Johnson with 5 apiece. 10 bench points for the Spurs.
18: Plus 7 in bench points. OKC with it to open the second quarter. To our right, Chet Holmgren dribbling to the head of the circle. Now we'll find Cason Wallace coming around the top. Hand off, Jared McCain, 7 to shoot. They're trying to get by Wemby. McCain pushes off shot. Blocked by Wemby. It's his third, and Champagne has it.
8: No SGA. This is going to be critical minutes for OKC.
18: Wemby spins down the lane. Layup's good against Holmgren. 13 in a must-win game for Wemby and the Spurs.
8: Big-time move right there against pretty good defense.
18: 15-point spread. Pass down the lane. A little too far for Holmgren. He's doubled well under the basket. Into the corner it goes to Wallace. They work it around to Caruso on the left. He'll drive into the lane. Reverse layup. Hugs the rim and goes down.
8: Alex Caruso again with a good decision. He faked the pass into the corner, went in, crossed over on the rim so they couldn't get at him, and finished.
18: 37-24 San Antonio. 1 minute gone by here in the second. A pass for Harrison Barnes on the perimeter. Caruso reaching in, gets called for a foul.
8: Haven't been many whistles, Kes. The refs are letting him play, which I think both teams would be very happy with.
18: They had 3 fouls each way in the first quarter. Nobody went into the bonus. Harrison Barnes will trigger from the right sideline. Gets it into De'Aaron Fox. Champagne, Wemby, Castle, Fox, and Barnes on the floor. Here's Barnes driving, finds Castle. He'll take a step inside the arc, pass back to Fox with 5 to shoot. Fox, a long 3 on its way, rattles out, rebound contested. Wallace had it, lost it, got it back, and leads a break 3-on-2 to McCain for 3, and he nets it from the left wing.
8: Jared McCain, it was a 1-on-3, didn't hesitate.
18: Wemby steps into a 3, hits the rim, missed it, Holmgren the rebound. I don't know if the crowd thought that Holmgren knocked Castle out of the play. No whistle. Pass to McCain on the right. Down 10. McCain negotiating the free throw line. Back to Wallace. Cason makes a run at it. Tried to get a pass. Got it knocked away. The wall of Wemby was in the way. Here's Castle driving down floor, up fakes. Holmgren fouls as he attempted to block that shot with 10:03 to go here before halftime.
8: I don't know whether Casey Wallace, whether that was a pass or a shot. Wemby got a piece of it. I don't know if they gave him a block. You couldn't tell. Oftentimes, players change their mind when they get near the rim and see number one with the black spur right in front of them. And I don't know what he was trying to do.
18: I couldn't tell what he was trying to do.
8: Wemby got a piece of it.
18: I just know we had a good angle, and you could not see through Victor Wembanyama. I don't know what Kaysen could see.
8: The ball was not going in the basket, that was for sure.
18: I would have had Wemby with at least three block shots. It looks like officially he's got two in the ball game. Maybe the one that was very tight, they didn't count. Castle at the free throw line, two coming. First one rattles home good for Steph Castle.
8: Maybe the scorer's messed up because he's got more than two blocks.
18: Yes. And I would think in San Antonio would not be the place.
8: All you have to do is ask. He's probably a little too busy. Could ask Mark Degnault. I guarantee you he's going to say he's got more than two block shots so far.
18: Well, officially two means he has 58 for the postseason. He only had five. Or rather, his first field goal attempt in Game 5 came with 3 minutes to go in the first quarter. Wemby put up 11 in the first. He has 13.
8: Well, Harper almost had a steal in the backcourt against Alex Caruso.
18: Castle made the free throws. A high arcer looking for contact, none given. Caruso down floor. Castle flying down. Look for contact. Falling, no good. Lost it out of bounds as he tried to throw it over the back toward the basket.
8: Yeah, I don't think he saw Dylan Harper on the other side. He could have just laid it over to Dylan Harper. He didn't realize. Steph Castle slow getting back into play, Castle.
18: Here's McCain in the corner. Jay Will, Jalen Williams missing a three. Long offensive rebound. Holmgren, and he packs it home on a jam.
8: Hey, that's unfortunate. Steph Castle was not back into play. It wasn't because he wasn't hustling. He got knocked down. They took advantage of it. They had the one-man advantage, and they got the rebound because of it.
18: Castle pitches it into the corner. Harper, quick pass on top. Champagne tries to drive Caruso, stays in front of him. Gives it up to Victor. Puts it on the deck, and before the shot got fouled by Jalen Williams, Jay Will his second. On that last Holmgren basket, it looked like Wemby helped out Oklahoma City. Wemby was losing his balance and took out another player that gave him an open lane.
8: It's exactly what happened. He basically tripped over Casey Wallace.
18: He tossed him aside.
8: Yeah, he tried to.
18: Like a ragdoll.
8: He tried to stop him from falling. While that was going on, Chet Holmgren got the rebound.
18: Spurs inbound, 10-point lead. Harper pulls. Topside three is good. The threes are falling tonight for the Spurs. That's number nine.
8: Dylan Harper off to a good start. 3-for-4 from the field.
18: 13-point lead. Jared McCain gets down to the baseline right. He's cut off by Castle. Nowhere to go. Tries to get it to Holmgren. Does. He's pinned. Baseline drive. Pass underneath, finds Casey Wallace there for the easy deuce. Nice find.
8: Victor Wembanyama went over to help. Nobody rotated behind him. OKC has adjusted very well as the series has gone on, Kesty. When Victor goes to help, which he does an awful lot, the man he's leaving or someone from that side is moving without the ball, and they're beating the defensive rotation.
18: That time, Casey Wallace made him pay. Timeout called by Mitch Johnson and the Spurs. With 8:47 to go, second quarter, Game 6, Spurs 42, Thunder 31. 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
18: Bank Center in San Antonio, Texas. Spurs need a win to force a game 7 Saturday night in Oklahoma City. 42-31, Spurs lead the Thunder. 8:47 to go second quarter. Mark Hestershire, P.J. Carlissimo, George Sedano on the call here. Victor Wembanyama, P.J., 13 points. He had 4 made field goals in the entirety of game 5. He's got 5 already, including 3 triples.
8: Yeah, he's also got 5 rebounds, Kesty. I think that's just as significant. 3-point shooting for San Antonio, the story, but kind of quietly, OKC leads in paint points 18-8. San Antonio can't fall too much in love with the 3 unless they continue to shoot it over 50% like they have been so far.
18: No Wemby on the floor. San Antonio bring it up. Castle, Vassell, Champagne, Harper, and Luke Kornet crossing the timeline to our left.
8: No SGA either.
18: Here's Castle, gets free to the right, pass to Champagne on the left, and right back to Castle. 9 to shoot. Castle puts it on the deck, now dribbles inside the arc, wards off Wallace, takes the jumper, missed it, rebounded by OKC.
8: Got a good look right in front, just couldn't finish.
18: Jared McCain dribbles through traffic, lofts it up, and hits on a floater. A little two-man game with Holmgren, but he finished it himself.
8: Jared McCain, other than SGA, has had the most success penetrating, getting into the paint off the dribble.
18: He's got 5 points, 8 minutes to go in the half. San Antonio by 11. Castle up top, 10 to shoot. Penetrates the arc, swings it over right side Dylan Harper. He'll drive to the baseline against Caruso, swiping away. Now defending a jumper, but Harper hits it anyway.
8: That was good defense by Alex Caruso, better offense by Dylan Harper.
18: How about Dylan Harper with 10 points tonight? He had 18 the last 3 games, and Cason Wallace quickly answers with a 3 down floor. A couple of subs getting set to check in, including Carter Bryant, the Spurs rookie, at the next dead ball. 44-36, San Antonio. Castle spins free throw line outside. Champagne hops to his left, gets off the 3, blocked by Holmgren, and recovered under the basket by Jay Will.
8: Nice job by Chet Holmgren. He's open underneath.
18: He's got it, has 2 in his way, turns and puts it up and in. Holmgren block on one end, a score on the other. It's a 6-point game.
8: 2 successive possessions. OKC rushed it up the floor.
18: Vassell for 3. Buries it from the right corner. And the 3-point bombing continues for the Spurs.
8: OKC clearly trying to play at a quicker tempo.
18: Here's Jay Will. Wide open 3 from the angle. A miss. He has struggled since game 3 here when he hit 5 out of 6.
8: Mitch Johnson's not happy. He's asking Sean Sweeney what's going on. They're beating him down the floor.
18: Castle to Harper, 6:40 to go in the second quarter. Back to Castle, missed a 3, Holmgren rebounds. Oklahoma City down 9 as Chet Holmgren, harassed by Dylan Harper, passes it off. Jalen Williams, Jay Will, finds Wallace, corner 3, catch and shoot, around and out, off the glass and back in for Cason Wallace.
8: Cason Wallace has been very productive for OKC on both ends of the floor.
18: 3 for 3 off the bench with 8 points, and now as Castle tries to get around Chet Holmgren, Holmgren gets called for his second personal on the perimeter. 6:17 to go in the half, and Victor Wembanyama will check back into the Spurs lineup. And here comes J-Dub, Jalen Williams, for OKC.
8: I wasn't sure we were going to see him. He struggled the first time, but Mark Degnell obviously believes he can play his way back into the normal way we look at J-Dub. I'll tell you what, the non-SGA minutes were really good for OKC. the non-Wemby minutes were not good for San Antonio. They're both back on the floor.
18: Yeah, with Shea in, they were down 15 and now down 6. San Antonio with it. Harper drives underneath it. Feels he's got a little zip. Takes it to the rack and scores it. That's 12 for Dylan Harper.
8: That's the bounciest he's looked, Kesty, in 3 games.
18: 6 minutes to go in the half. 8-point San Antonio lead. SGA negotiates the top, gets to the free throw line, step back pass. Hartenstein has it over Wemby. No, weak side rebound tipped on the floor. San Antonio, great save. Wemby has it out to Fox. Fox cuts to the top, to the free throw line, cut off. Finds Harper bounding in from the right. Now against SGA, spins in the lane, fights a double team. They work it around the horn to Wemby. Ball fake on a three, drives down low, floats it up and in. 15 for Victor Wembanyama, and another timeout called by the Thunder.
8: Beautiful basketball by the San Antonio Spurs. All the way around the perimeter, Carter Bryant did a good thing. First time he touched the ball, he made an extra pass. Kesty, that play all started on the other end because Dylan Harper wrestled the ball away from J-Dub. That got San Antonio going.
18: Hustling and trying to keep their season alive with 5:29 to go in the half. It's a 10-point Spurs lead, 51-41 over the Thunder. This is the Western Conference Finals on ESPN Radio and the ESPN app presented by Gusto.
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15: Jim Basquel in studio again. Game one of the NBA Finals comes June 3rd with the Knicks awaiting the winner here in the West. Getting word today that center Mitchell Robinson is out for an indefinite amount of time with a broken right pinky finger. New York having won 11 straight, a plus 262 over that span. Best point differential in any 11-game span in NBA history. At halftime, we'll spotlight the leader and captain of the Knicks, Jalen Brunson. Wemby, 15 points, 5 rebounds.

0: this quarter, but the Spurs responded.
1: 53-41, the Spurs. 4:45 to go, first half, game six. SGA to J. Will on the left. Will, J. Dub, rather, drives in, pass out to the wing. This is J. Will, and his deep two goes down. Jalen Williams, both of them on the floor.
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0: About an extra 4 or 5 seconds. That's why SGA really didn't have anything there, and Steph Castle pressured him.
1: 3.5 minutes to go before halftime. 10-point lead Spurs. Castle using the Wemby screen. Fires over to Carter Bryant. Right side three. Missed it. Castle tried to get the rebound against Dort, but it goes out of bounds to OKC.
0: Rookie just has not been as effective the last couple of games. Specify which rookie.
1: Carter Bryant. The second of the two lottery picks taken this year. Dylan Harper was the number two pick. He's having a really good game six. Here's Caruso finding J. Will. Hands it off, and now Bryant knocks down J. Will on that handoff for Shai Gilgeous-Alexander. Bryant with the shoulder knockdown of J. Will, and now J. Dub heads out. Chet Holmgren back in.
0: It's the first foul. His teammates are going, what are you doing? But Mitch Johnson clapped his hands. I think the fact that it's the first foul, he didn't really mind it.
1: Inbound coming for the Thunder. Caruso gets it in to J. Will. Coming up on 3 minutes to go before halftime. Thunder down 10. SGA against Bryant. Pullback three on its way. In and out, no good. Rebound contested. Spurs have it. De'Aaron Fox came away with it.
0: Another rebound for De'Aaron Fox.
1: Out to Castle driving. Finds Bryant corner. He drives the baseline. Goes strong! And a highlight two-hand throwdown for the rookie from Arizona.
0: I love the adjustment. He airballs at three. Two-hand tomahawk. The next time.
1: That brings him to life. 12-point lead. Caruso drives. Had it knocked away. Kept it. Dort finding Holmgren down low. He got it blocked by Vassell out of bounds on a dunk attempt. And San Antonio's defense matching its offense. Holmgren and Vassell with some words there after the block shot by Vassell. Spurs bench. Spurs fans loving it. 2:32 to go in the half.
0: You said this at the end of the first quarter, Kesty. There's 2.5 minutes to go in the second quarter. Which team will do a better job finishing? James Williams is talking to Devin Vassell, and he's talking about what you said. He said, hey, don't be getting in each other's faces.
1: This will be Oklahoma City basketball on the front court baseline first. Cason Wallace comes in for Lou Dort, 55-43 Thunder.
0: I like the sub by Mark Degnaud.
1: 3:32 to go in the half. Caruso looking, still looking, gets it in the corner to J. Will. Covered by Castle, now to SGA, shot clock at 8. SGA against Bryant. Takes him to the tip of the circle, fakes, now ducks under, passes off to Caruso, a look at a 3, and he hits it right before the shot clock expires.
0: That was good defense by Carter Bryant. Nice pass by SGA.
1: Wemby puts a shoulder into J. Will, passes outside, 3-point miss Vassell. J. Will the rebound.
0: bodies on the floor.

0: 2. Thunder were on the floor. They had a 3-on-5 the other way, and now SGA and Chet Holmgren back up. And now a whistle as Carter Bryant tried to stay with Shai Gilgeous-Alexander. Oh, they're going to call Castle for the foul there. Steph Castle gets ticketed with the foul. 1:56 to go in the half. It'll be side out of bounds for the Thunder.
1: Yeah, he and Jalen Williams kind of having words with each other right now. But again, that's a bad foul. First one in the last 2 minutes. So anything, it's only their second, I think, of the quarter, Kester, but it puts them into the bonus.
0: This will be Jalen Williams. J. Will to inbounds for the Thunder. Trailing by 9, 1:56 to go in the half. Inbounds to SGA. Shai Gilgeous-Alexander off the bounce against Carter Bryant. Takes him to the free throw line. 7 to shoot. Tries to go left. Now goes right. Contested jumper's good. And the two-time reigning MVP's got 8.
1: Really good defense by Carter Bryant. Really good offense by SGA.
0: Down floor, Wemby's triple's good again. 20-point first half, matching his output for the entirety of Game 6. Do we have a foul after the shot? We did. Carter Bryant ended up on the deck.
1: They're gonna look to see if it occurred before the shot. He's got a foul on 11. That's Carter Bryant. Kusty, if it is, that is a bad play again by the young guy. We're getting a look at the replay.
0: He might have knocked SGA over as he tried to rush from the baseline left.
1: Not only that, Kusty, he might have knocked. Was the ball released already?
0: I got to see it again. I watched the foul at first.
1: It better not take the basket away.
2: The ruling on the floor is a loose ball foul on Carter Bryant. Bryant, the play is under review to see if it meets the criteria for a flagrant foul.
0: There's the voice of Zach Zarba. So Victor Wembanyama on the three-pointer good has 20 points, so the basket will count. The question now is the foul.
1: Keep saying this, Kesty. He's making bad plays. Carter Bryant, he's aggressive. His defense is really good, but he's committing silly fouls. He's really hurting the Spurs.
0: Mitch Johnson has tried to give him as much rope as he can as a rookie, but time in and time again, he has hurt San Antonio. PJ Carlissimo's instant analysis brought to you by eBay. Millions of finds, each with a story. eBay, things people love. So the basket counts. They're looking at the foul, and is it going to be upgraded?
1: SGA looked like he was getting ready to block him anyhow. I don't think this should be upgraded. See SGA?
0: Yep, I'm watching him right now. He was bracing, and Carter Bryant did put the shoulder into him. Ben Taylor is at the replay center.
1: But regardless, Kesty, it's going to be 2 free throws. If just a common foul.
0: Correct.
1: Is the second one in the last 2 minutes, both committed by Carter Bryant.
0: 1:35 on the clock, 10-point San Antonio lead.
1: Good and bad. His defense has been good. He got that tomahawk dunk, which got the whole crowd riled up. But 2 fouls, and if it stands, it's going to be 2 free throws for SGA. That's about as automatic as you can get.
0: They're taking a long look at this one. Zach Zarba and official Tyler Ford both watching the replay right in front of us.
1: And just for our listeners, that final decision in a flagrant is made here by the 3 officials on the floor. They'll get help from the replay center, Ben Taylor in this case, but the decision will be made by Zach Zarba, Tyler Ford, and James Williams.
0: All 3 officials have finals experience. Zach Zarba is our lead official. Headsets are off. All 3 now get together, including James Williams, and we'll hear from Zach in just a moment.
1: That's over 300 games of playoff experience. Zach Zarba, 100. This is his 182nd. James Williams, 89th. Tyler Ford is a very young official. It's his 61st.
0: I saw Zach kind of point toward the free throw line. I think this is going to definitely be free throws. We know that. The question is, trying to read lips here, if it's a flagrant.
1: Whether it's upgraded to a flagrant, which means they get the ball accompanying the free throw.
0: I wouldn't have to read lips any further because here comes Zach Zarba.
2: After review, it's been determined that the forearm of Carter Bryant does not extend and is not in a high place. Therefore, the ruling on the floor is a common foul. There is no windup and no follow-through here. It's 2 shots for Shai Gilgeous-Alexander. Common foul on Bryant.
0: Rack it up for Coach Carlissimo.
1: Yeah, well, it's a Pyrrhic victory, though, Kesty. It's still 2 free throws.
0: It is.
1: They made a shot. The crowd should have been going. Everything should be positive. Without doing anything, SGA gets to walk the length of the floor and shoot 2 free throws.
0: It's
1: still a mistake.
0: It would neuter the 3-pointer if Shai makes both to just plus 1.
1: Yep.
0: The first one is good from Shai Gilgeous-Alexander, who's been money throughout the season and especially in the Western Conference Finals at the free throw line.
1: Chance to cut it to 8. And again, 95 seconds left. Which team is going to do better closing the quarter? Mark Degnaut going small. He's got Jared McCain coming on the floor for Chet Holmgren. You still have Jay Will on the floor, but they got a lot smaller.
0: SGA's free throw good. He's got 10. San Antonio 58, Oklahoma City 50. 90 seconds to go in quarter number two. Fox using a Wimby screen. Caruso negotiating around it. They pass to Castle on the right. Toes on the three-point line, dribbles to the tip of the circle, bounce pass Fox on the left through the lane. Now to Castle, and now Wimby, 5 feet beyond the stripe. He's going to rise and hit the rim on a three and rebounded by Wallace.
1: Not a good possession for San Antonio.
0: Now OKC down eight. Crowd is hushed. Case and Wallace catch and shoot threes. Good, ripping the cords. Oklahoma City back within five.
1: OKC threatening to finish better.
0: 10-3 run currently. Oklahoma City with 55 seconds to go in the second. Castle dribbling, lost for Wimby. Tried to direct it toward the cylinder. No. No whistle as well, and rebounded by Jay Will.
1: We're looking at Zach Zarbas saying that Wimby was pushed. That's why he couldn't redirect that lob. 2-for-1 opportunity for SGA.
0: SGA drives on Castle, trying to get by him. Can't. Pitches it right side. Wallace, extra pass. Jay Will, wide open corner. Three's a miss. Fox has it with 30 seconds to go in the half.
1: Mitch Johnson's got both hands up in the air like a traffic cop saying, wait a minute, let's get a good shot. But we've got about a six-second differential. OKC is going to get the last shot.
0: Fox has it, 58-53 Spurs. Dribbling well beyond the arc. Wimby sets a high screen. Fox now dribbles free throw line, and a double team turns two to shoot. Wheels around, shoots, miss. Wimby there for the stick back. And San Antonio by seven.
1: Big bucket right here, 5.5 seconds.
0: SGA picks it up three-quarter court, gets all the way down to the free throw line, lifts it high with the left hand, missed it. Rebound Castle, a 90-foot heave, no good. And San Antonio takes a 7-point lead into the locker room. 22-point first half for Victor Wembanyama, more points than he had in the entirety of Game 5.
1: Good second quarter response by the Oklahoma City Thunder. We've got ourselves a game, Kesty. No one's running away from their opposite team tonight.
0: The San Antonio Spurs need a win to force Game 7 Saturday night in Oklahoma City. They're halfway there, but it's a tight one. 7-point game. Spurs 60, Thunder 53. Let's go to Jim Baskwell in the studio with the AutoZone halftime report.
3: All right, Mark, PJ, thanks so much. Wemby's been great first half. Two players that have stepped up their game from Game 5. Talking about Dylan Harper, 5 of 6 from the floor, 12 points. And Devin Vassell has hit 3 threes, 9 points in the opening half. The NBA halftime show on ESPN Radio is presented by AutoZone. 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
3: Jim Basquiat back on the AutoZone Halftime Report, where Victor Wembanyama has 22 points and 6 rebounds at the break with the Spurs in a must-win, up 60-53 here in Game 6. The Knicks, again, await the winner in the NBA Finals, which start on June 3rd right here on ESPN Radio. Get word today that Mitchell Robinson, their backup center, broke his right pinky finger. No timetable for his return. The Knicks have won 11 straight, a plus 262 over that span. Best in NBA history. Have won 6 straight road playoff games by 10-plus points each. Led by Jalen Brunson, who's averaging a shade under 27 points and 7 assists a game this postseason. Third most playoff points in his first 4 seasons with the franchise all time. Christine Lisi on a player that's become the king of the big city.
7: They've been one of the least successful and most unstable franchises in the NBA.
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0: Dex Arbus sends it away, and San Antonio keeps on the tip, controlled by Champagne.
1: That's big. Both of these possessions are big.
0: Wemby, sidestep three. Yes! Third three-pointer of quarter one for Victor Wembanyama.
3: Had four threes in the first half, 22 points. Spurs up 13 after one. Then there was this.
0: Out to Castle, driving, finds Brian Corner. He drives the baseline. Goes strong! For the rookie from Arizona.
1: I love the adjustment in the air balls in three. Two-hit tomahawk the next time.
0: That brings him to life. 12-point lead. Caruso drives. Had it knocked away. Kept it. Dort finding Holmgren down low. He got it blocked by Vassell out of bounds on a dunk attempt. And San Antonio's defense matching its offense.
3: 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Spurs up 7 at the half. Coming up next in the AutoZone Halftime Report, the second half from San Antonio. 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
3: Jim Baskel back on the AutoZone Halftime Report. San Antonio's offense fueled by 11 threes. Wemby's been great, 22.6 rebounds. Devin Vassell, Dylan Harper bounced back, 21 combined. Kaysen Wallace has kept OKC in it with 11 points, 4-4 from the field. Has Spurs up 60-53. Start of the third quarter from San Antonio with George Sedano, P.J. Carlissimo, and Mark Kestisher.
0: All right, Jim, thanks a lot. And P.J., starting backcourt for San Antonio did not deliver, but Victor Wembanyama and a rejuvenated Dylan Harper did.
1: Yes, Steph Castle and De'Aaron Fox are 2-for-12. Kesty 0-for-5 from 3. But the good news is they have 10 assists and no turnovers. San Antonio surprisingly doing it where OKC has dominated so far. Three-point line, they have 11 to only 6 for OKC. Points off turnovers, they're up 9-2. And their bench is more than holding their own. It's 21-19 in favor of OKC, but that's a win for San Antonio.
0: 100% led by as many as 15 did San Antonio. OKC down 7. And Mark Daigneault, the Thunder head coach, George Sedano, you had a chance to speak with him.
8: I did. He felt like they did a nice job weathering the storm in the initial punch of the San Antonio Spurs. I asked him how he felt they did against Wembanyama in particular. He said, look, overall, they felt like they did a nice job contesting the threes. They just did a good job of knocking them down, but they did a really good job today in the paint, and he feels if they control the controllables, they could come out of here with a victory.
0: Appreciate it, George. 11 threes in the first half for San Antonio, but a really good second quarter for Oklahoma City.
1: Yeah, OKC to me got right back in it, Kessie. They were down 15 early in the second, looking like San Antonio was trying to run away and hide. That just did not happen.
0: OKC, the first crack of the second half to our left. Shai Gilgeous-Alexander, sidestep, D2 off the iron, no. Weak side rebound, Julian Champagne. Sends it all the way down floor to Vassell. He catches, shoots a three, and hits! And before the fans even get back to their seats, another triple for the Spurs.
1: Spurs are so much, both these teams are, but the Spurs are night and day better when they're running.
0: Spurs were shooting 32% from three in the Western Finals. Hartenstein, push shot, good over Wemby. Yet again, Oklahoma City down 8.
1: Hart likes shooting on these rims, Kes.
0: He's got 8 points. Isaiah Hartenstein for the Thunder. Steph Castle works from the left wing. Pass to Wemby. Lines up an open three left angle. Missed that one. Long rebound. Shai has it. Spins and dribbles out of traffic. Passes down court. Layup try. Champagne the block on the attempt by McCain. OKC keeps. SGA spins down the lane. Gets by Fox. A whistle and count it. And one.
1: Oh, boy.
0: They're going to call the goaltend on Wembanyama, who came over as the secondary defender.
1: I got to see that again. James Williams a lot closer. They got a foul, Kesty.
0: Yeah. 3-point play. The initial block by Champagne was recovered by OKC.
1: Oh, man, I don't think so.
0: And Wemby blocked it from behind off the glass. There'll be no challenge here, it appears, but a free throw opportunity for SGA. One of the assistants walking out with an iPad right next to Mitch Johnson. There's the free throw make by SGA. The question was the ball above the cylinder.
1: I didn't see the foul or the goaltending.
0: 63-58, big sequence there. Champagne deep, beats Holmgren at the cup for the bucket.
1: That's the third or fourth time he shot right in Chet Holmgren's grill. He did it the other Tuesday night in Oklahoma, Julian Champagne.
0: 7-point lead. SGA trying to get it inside. Can't. Goes to Holmgren on top. Now with a dribble, spins in a double team. Gets inside on the duck in. Layup not there, but Hartenstein cleans it up. The stick back from the left side.
1: Mitch Johnson is not happy with his team's defense, and the last thing he wants to do is trade baskets with OKC.
0: 65-60, San Antonio. Vassell on top. McCain close quick. Pass to Fox, left side three, in and out. Weak side, Castle tried to stick it in, but McCain fouled him right at the cup, and a free throw, a couple of them coming up for Steph Castle.
1: Well, I'll tell you what, De'Aaron Fox has not scored or shot the ball well. I'm going all the way back to game four in Minnesota when he hurt his right ankle. He's had some games where he shot it better, but he has not looked the same since that ankle injury against Minnesota.
0: And in game five, PJ, 9 points was his first non-double-digit game in his postseason career. Let's check in with George Sedona.
8: As PJ mentioned, Kesty, you know, he missed several games in that Minnesota series and the beginning of this series. If you watch him closely, he's been wearing two ankle braces on both his ankles, and that's something that's got to limit his ability to move, particularly laterally, I would imagine.
0: Yeah, it feels like north-south he's all right. East-west has been troublesome.
1: And he's rebounded, and he's taking good care of the ball, so he's certainly doing a good job. As Steph Castle knocks down the second one. He's doing a good job taking care of the ball. He's creating assists. He's just not putting the ball in the basket.
0: 67-60, San Antonio. 2 minutes gone by, third quarter. Hartenstein pass to McCain, coming across the top. Fox able to tip it into the backcourt. McCain recovers. Fox trying to defend McCain into the front court. Now dribbles against Wemby. Gets deep. Tries to get it over Wemby. Can't. Loose ball. OKC keeps. Three to shoot. Pass to Dort. Three on its way. No good. High rebound. Wemby chasing.
2: Hey, guys. It's Sedano. Next time.
0: Into the front court. Feeds Castle. Free throw line. Pitch to the corner. Champagne's three is in. 10-point San Antonio lead. And that causes OKC to call for time.
1: I love San Antonio's offense, but if they want to open this game up, they need to play better on the defensive end.
0: Second triple of the third quarter for the Spurs, up to 13 in game six, and with 9:35 to go, third quarter, the Spurs 70 and the Thunder 60. 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
0: San Antonio Spurs trying to force a seventh and decisive game up 10 against Oklahoma City. 9:35 to go third quarter. 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
0: PJ Carlissimo, George Sedano with you, John Madani, our producer, Dave Sniff, our engineer. We know the NBA Finals starts next Wednesday, but will we head to Oklahoma City for Game 7 Saturday? We'll find out, as it looks like both starting fives are staying on the floor here out of the timeout.
1: Yeah, I mean, it's awful early in this one. OKC can certainly clinch it tonight, but right now it's up in the air where the Western Conference Finals, where the NBA Finals are going to start.
0: That's right. We know it will start in the West. We just don't know if it'll be in Oklahoma City or here in San Antonio. OKC with it out of the timeout. Hartenstein against Wemby up high. Gets it to SGA, has a head of steam. Pitches it across the court to Alex Caruso. Caruso driving. Pass underneath. SGA outside for three. On target miss, but Holmgren right there to stick it back on the jam.
1: Chet Holmgren much more active tonight, particularly on the boards. That is rebound number 9 for Chet. 4 of them offensive, Kesky.
0: 70-62, Thunder back within 8 as we cross 9 minutes to go. Lob pass for Wemby, fouled as he could not complete the dunk. It bounced high off the rim. And 2 free throws coming for Victor Wembanyama, who authored a 22-point first half.
1: Mark Daigneault, again, if you think back, he went to the quick timeout in the first half to make sure they didn't, San Antonio didn't open it up. He did the same thing again. He also got Alex Caruso in the game for Lou Dort.
0: Caruso in, and probably won't be long before we see Cason Wallace, who had a terrific
1: Absolutely not. 11 points in the second quarter for Cason Wallace. For the game, Cason Wallace is 4-for-4 from the field, 3-for-3 from downtown as Wemby connects on his first free throw. How about the two superstars? No surprise, SGA leads the playoffs in free throws. He's at 9.5 a game. Wemby, though, is number 11. He's at 6.1. He's not doing too badly himself.
0: Not too bad. That was his first free throw of the night. Second one is coming. Hits them both. That's 24 for Wembanyama. 10-point lead San Antonio. Quick pass down floor as Alex Caruso was sent all the way back to the baseline, but De'Aaron Fox just sprinted 50 feet and knocked it out of bounds.
1: De'Aaron Fox saved that play. He did a really good job getting back. OKC likes to put, when you're shooting free throws, put a player in each quarter, each corner in front of their bench.
0: Off the inbound, SGA has it left wing. Now puts it on the deck, drives to a double, lost it, turnover. SGA late getting up, Fassell down floor three, missed it that time. Wembanyama offensive rebound, stripped away by Hartenstein as he tried to go back up.
1: It's a big possession right there.
0: Pass to SGA, he's in the corner right, 8.5 minutes to go in the third.
1: Wemby couldn't finish, he came up, looked like he came up with the rebound, but couldn't finish.
0: Star on star, SGA against Wemby, hits the bucket over a sprawling Wembanyama trying to contest. 8-point game, San Antonio leads. Fox from the left, penetrates the lane, gets to the middle of the lane, puts it up, rolls off, no good. De'Aaron Fox 0-for-7 here in game 6. SGA now into the front court, shaded by Fox. Hensley rolling, Hartenstein puts it up against Wemby, missed it as he hit the deck. Wembanyama rebounds.
1: 5-on-4.
0: Lobs it for Fox, baseline, takes it to the rim, past Holmgren, and there's the first bucket for De'Aaron Fox.
1: Maybe that gets D-Fox going.
0: 74-64, 10-point lead. Alex Caruso dribbles across the free throw line, gets it to SGA on the left. He'll wrestle with Castle, pass to Hartenstein, lob high, too high for Holmgren, went up, couldn't get it. Holmgren ends up on the deck, palms up head, up top rather, asking for the foul, but I think a good no call.
1: It wasn't a good pass. Isaiah Hartenstein's not a good, he's an excellent passing big man. He threw that too far behind Chet Holmgren. Oh, we're going to get a challenge, though, from, I would think. You know, it's a pretty quick timeout.
0: On the replay, did Fox touch him? I think he almost put his hand on his back and did his leg brush. That's what they'll take a look at.
1: They're looking for approximate foul because the ball was clearly off OKC.
0: So we'll have a challenge here by Oklahoma City. The green lights are on. 7:37 to go. We are in the third quarter. Zach Zarba to the microphone before we go to break.
17: The ruling of San Antonio basketball is being challenged by Oklahoma City.
0: Spurs 74, Thunder 64. 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

0: 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I pull on my jeans and I feel all right. Jeans, jackets, and shirts that get your day started on the right foot.
1: I pull my blue jeans on. I pull my blue jeans on.
0: Good mornings make for better days.
1: I pull my blue jeans on. 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
5: Back in San Antonio, Spurs 74, Thunder 64, 7:37 to go in the third. Mark Kestisher, PJ Carlissimo, George Sedano with you. And it's a successful challenge for Oklahoma City. After they took a look at it, De'Aaron Fox looked like his thigh got into the foot of Chet Holmgren, who had no chance to catch that pass, but enough to turn him off balance, so it's a foul on Fox.
6: Said that's what caused Chet Holmgren to lose his balance and fall down, which I agree with, but it was, to me, it was after the play. The pass was behind him. Chet couldn't get it. It was going to go out of bounds anyhow, but hard to argue. They looked at it. The refs took their time, made a decision, so very good challenge by Mark Degnan.
5: We talked with Mark earlier about why he challenges. A lot of times it's for foul reasons, but the second one was possessions. Now, they gain a possession here. They don't get free throws, but they keep San Antonio.
6: And they do get a foul on De'Aaron Fox.
5: True. Who's first?
6: Out right now.
5: Inbound. McCain has it driving. Shovels it up off the rim. Won't fall down. Dylan Harper with the rebound. Spurs rookie brings it up floor. Leaves for Castle. Castle back to Harper. Dylan Harper, terrific first half. Back to Castle on the drive. Dotted line. Gets around Jay Will. Got the whistle. Able to sneak it in for the bucket and one.
6: Jared McCain is so confident and so aggressive, Kesty, but I'm really surprised. He's taken the second most shots for the Oklahoma City Thunder, and he's shooting 36%. He's taken the most three-point shots, and he's shooting 25%. But he continues to break the defense down with his penetration, and Steph Castle makes the second one. And again, his confidence and his play in the second half was a big factor on Tuesday night.
5: Three-point play, Castle, 13-point lead. SGA, tough shot, no good. Long rebound, contested for McCain, can't get it. Harper does. Down floor with Wemby on the bench. Harper looking, three-point line, keeps it, steps back, deep two, yes! Dylan Harper with 14.
6: Jay Will just gave him too much room. He gave him like 4 feet, basically begging him to shoot the ball.
5: Alex Caruso got deep, got fouled by Vassell right near the cup. Well, in the first half, PJ, one of the key moments of the half were the non-Wemby minutes and a good start to it right now here in the third quarter without Victor.
6: Absolutely, and again, Dylan Harper has really picked up. We documented earlier that neither Steph Castle or De'Aaron Fox were doing a good job shooting the ball, and Dylan Harper has been the man to the rescue. Get the green light lit up again, Kesty.
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5: For San Antonio right now, and we will see if they also get the benefit of an overturn. I have not gotten a good look at a replay right now. They've got one overhead that we're watching on the Jumbotron on the Alex Caruso drive. I think Fassell might have got that forearm. Oh, you think he got ball first?
6: I don't think they overturned this, Kesty.
5: His hand was coming
6: ball.
5: Down on the ball.
6: Once you're on the ball, but it kind of slid off. The question was, he knocked the ball out of Alex Caruso's hands, and then his right hand went across the forearm of Alex. This is going to be very interesting.
5: It will be.
6: To see which way they go with this one.
5: Because he clearly had ball, but you're right. If you think about the fingertips to your elbow, he had ball and his forearm had Alex Caruso's forearm at the same time.
6: And then he really came across the forearm hard after the ball was knocked out of his hand.
5: San Antonio 79, Oklahoma City 64, 6:49 on the clock. We're in the third quarter of Game 6 of the Western Conference Finals. The Spurs looking to force the first Game 7 in the Western Finals since 2018, if they can get the win here tonight.
6: Well, thanks to Dylan Harper, San Antonio's bench is hanging in. It's 21 points apiece for the bench. That's a big plus for the Spurs. Here comes Mr. Zarba with the explanation.
11: After review, Vassell is deemed to make legal contact with the basketball, knocking it loose. Ruling on the floor is going to be overturned to a no call. In the immediate aftermath of the play, Caruso was able to secure the ball. It'll be OKC ball, sideline out of bounds, successful challenge by San Antonio.
5: All right, so they used the challenge. Vassell didn't have any fouls, but because Oklahoma City had the loose ball, as you heard from Zach, they will keep possession.
6: And the clock went back to 18 seconds, which is what was on the clock when the play occurred. Again, OKC's pushing the ball up, Kesty. Mark Degnault told us, obviously, same as Mitch Johnson, they would like to attack in the open floor as much as you can, not go against either of these teams' set defenses.
5: Jason Wallace in for OKC. Shai Gilgeous-Alexander has it at the top, 9 to shoot. Being harassed by Castle, gets inside the arc, goes down to the baseline, tries to get around Cornette. A whistle will be on Luke Cornette. They'll wave off the bucket foul before Shai was able to get to the rim.
6: It's the third team foul on San Antonio. SGA to this point, and I underline that, to this point is struggling. 6 for 16 from the field, 0 for 4 from the three-point line. He's only attempted 3 free throws.
5: 8 seconds to shoot as SGA works it with 6.5 minutes to go. Hits the rolling Hartenstein, losing his balance. Whistle and a foul called. That's going to go against Champagne that time, who knocked Hartenstein off his block and took him to the deck. Foul against San Antonio.
6: Fouls are mounting up. Tyler Ford's putting a lot of air in his whistle. That's the fourth team foul on San Antonio right now. Mitch Johnson's not going to waste another challenge right now. They're seeing the replay on the screen. It doesn't look like much.
5: Inbound to Caruso. Caruso on the drive. Kicks it out to Wallace. Been perfect tonight. Takes a three. Missed that one and rebounded by Harper. Up 15. Harper explodes down floor. Layup no, but fouled by Shai Gilgeous-Alexander. Harper ends up staying on his feet in the first row of fans and will walk to the free throw line. First on Shai.
6: Now, these two teams just go at each other so much, Kesty. And I'll tell you what, for the officials, I will say this on their behalf. Impossible to ref these two teams.
5: It's hard.
6: They're so good defensively. They're so aggressive. And they're so physical with their defense. But here we go. Both teams have committed 4 fouls. We have over 6 minutes to go in this quarter. That's shaping up as a lot of free throws. Hopefully not. Hopefully the teams adjust. Hopefully the officials adjust, but I don't want to see another quarter like that second quarter Tuesday night.
5: It took about 50 minutes. Harper hit the first. Wemby was the big story in the first half, but I think 1A, Dylan Harper, looks like he's about as close to 100% as he's been since his injury, hitting both free throws.
6: Absolutely on the money, Preston.
5: 9-0 San Antonio run. The lead has grown to 17. That is the largest of game six. 81-64 Spurs. SGA probes through the double, pass to Hartenstein. He drifts back toward the three-point line, give to Wallace. Wallace turns in the lane, floats for Hartenstein. Alley-oop, try not there. Loose ball, Cornette comes up with it. Here's a spin move, Harper takes it to the rack, could not control it, out of bounds. Last touch by OKC, apparently. It'll be San Antonio ball, but this place was ready to explode if Harper could have finished that break.
6: Luke Cornette did a good job coming up with the loose ball. I thought Isaiah Hartenstein, he missed the dunk. He had the ball halfway down.
5: And there was a foul here.
6: Came out on him.
5: Harper's going to shoot two.
6: Telling me we couldn't hear the whistle, Kess?
5: I'm telling the first row fans that were blocking the way as well. Dylan Harper back to the line. 5:46 on the clock, and the first of two is good. And the lead has grown to 18. And the third biggest story is Wemby on the bench here in this third quarter as the lead has grown nearly to 20.
6: SGA continues to struggle, Kess. 6-for-16 from the field. 0-for-4 from the three-point line for the MVP.
5: Two more free throws. Dylan Harper's got 18 points. 83-64 Spurs, up 19. Alex Caruso making a run to the lane. Passes it out. SGA's got it. With a left-hand bounce to Hartenstein. Doesn't go to the rack. Passes out. Here's Wallace. Kaysen finds on top J-Dub with 11 to shoot to SGA. Turns it over. Castle picked his pocket. Castle drives. Lost it. Went off the backboard. Picked up by OKC. Down floor, J-Dub finding SGA. Baseline left. Nowhere to go. Pass to J-Dub. His three is short. Rebounded by San Antonio.
6: OKC's lost their way here right now. They're fortunate Steph Castle didn't finish that two-on-one fast break.
5: That would have put him up 21. Steph Castle against J-Dub. Tries to stay in front. Does Castle. Euros flips it up and in. 13 consecutive Spurs points. And San Antonio leads by 21. 4:50 to go in the third quarter. SGA works against Vassell. Left elbow, spins 360. Pass to Caruso on the wing. Got a Wallace up top. Takes Champagne off the dribble into a double team. Had it knocked away. Champagne. Outside it goes Caruso. His three is a miss. Vassell clears the rebound.
6: SGA, I got a stat for you. The Luke Cornette minutes are plus 13 for the Spurs.
5: That's big news with Wemby resting. 21-point lead, looking for more. Harper's feeling it. His shot's no good. He ended up on the deck. No whistle. Loose ball. OKC has it. Jason Wallace with 4:15 to go in the third. Down 21 or the Thunder. Shai Gilgeous-Alexander rising, firing, missing a three as Cornette has the rebound.
6: Mitch Johnson's telling him, keep running. Don't walk the ball up.
5: Castle into the front court, gets it into that front court, and now San Antonio will take a timeout. Guys will get a breath here, and they'll enjoy the non-Wemby minutes that have helped the Spurs to a 21-point lead with 4:01 to play in the third quarter.
6: Not giving that guy, Luke Cornette, enough love.
5: The Cornette minutes.
6: Plus 13 for the Luke Cornette minutes.
5: Well, that's big. Luke Cornette, this has been a tougher series for him, but Dylan Harper off the bench with 18 points so far in the ballgame has been the big story in this second half. And the bench points, which coming into this game, PJ, was minus 130 for San Antonio. They got the edge.
6: Points. It is 25-21 in favor of the Spurs bench so far.
5: Mark Kestisher, PJ Carlesimo, George Sedano with you at Frostbank Center in San Antonio. Manu Ginobili in the house among many San Antonio Spurs luminaries here.
6: Sitting next to his wife, Monty, and his twins. Manu's the best. I'm telling you what. You talk about the ultimate competitor. And I would say, as a compliment to Alex Caruso, there are elements of Alex Caruso's game that remind me of Manu Ginobili, how much he impacts a game. Comes off the bench, it just disrupts everything Some nights you can't figure out whether there's more good or more bad, but it's never for a lack of effort.
5: And a good compliment for Dylan Harper is that he's been attacking some of those Manu bench records that Ginobili set here during the Spurs 5 championship run. Wemby is back in. And San Antonio's built the lead to 21 as they inbound to Harper.
6: Keldon Johnson also on the floor for the Spurs.
5: Harper to Johnson, quickly in the corner. Fox going to drive the baseline, pass up top, Champagne. Champagne against Isaiah Joe, goes to the left hand, lays it in. 23-point lead for the Spurs.
6: Well, Julian Champagne back-to-back has really played well, Kesty.
5: 15-0 run, San Antonio. They've had a few of those in these series. Tonight they're trying to force a Game 7. Here's Cason Wallace driving by Johnson. Pass to the wing, intercepted by Champagne. Down floor, Fox from the right. Dribbles through the lane to the left. Feeds Keldon Johnson with 3:20 to go in the third. Across to Champagne. His three, no good. Tip Wemby, and OKC comes up with it.
6: Kesty, it's been 5 minutes since SGA scored for OKC.
5: McCain got deep, got cut off. Out to Wallace, left side to Joe. Isaiah Joe finds McCain on the wing. 3 minutes to go in the third. He's doubled. Outside Joe, three-pointer, no good. Rebounded by the Spurs, and the drought continues.
6: Closing in on 5.5 minutes without a point for OKC.
5: Wemby makes his move, falls down against Holmgren, turns it over.
6: Good D by Chet Holmgren.
5: McCain takes on Keldon Johnson, gets deep. Layup not there with a left hand. Champagne the rebound. 87-64 Spurs.
6: This is shades of the last time we were here when OKC just couldn't put the ball in the basket for a long time.
5: Foul Cason Wallace trying to separate it from De'Aaron Fox. OKC is over the limit. Free throws coming with 2:32 to go. The game you're referring to is the game in which OKC scored only 82 points as the series was evened up at 2. That was game 4, obviously.
6: That was, and you made the point on Tuesday night, after going 19-19, 38 points in that first half, they put 40 on the board in the second quarter on Tuesday, which is the most, first time
5: the only
6: any
5: 40
6: of these teams
5: quarter?
6: Have scored 40 points in this series. And you're talking two of the best offensive teams in the NBA, but you're also talking two of the best defensive teams in the NBA.
5: Fox missed the first free throw. The Thunder have only 11 points in this third quarter with 2.5 minutes to go in it. Fox hits the free throw. 24-point lead, 16 consecutive points for San Antonio. McCain's pass drifts too high for Holmgren. Turnover, OKC. Wheels are coming off here in the third quarter for the Thunder.
6: The wheels have come off. It's a question of whether they can get them back on. The wheels are off right now.
5: And if they don't get back on, we will go to the ultimate seventh game on Saturday night in Oklahoma City, but a long way to go.
6: Absolutely.
5: 2:23 on the clock, third quarter. De'Aaron Fox, front court. Drives, pitches out to the wing. Champagne's three, no good. Rebound weak side. Harrison Barnes comes up with the offensive rebound. Pass nearly took Fox over half court to Wembanyama. Victor dribbles. Left side, Keldon Johnson. Drives down low, shoots over a double team, not there, and a loose ball foul on OKC as Wemby went for the rebound. He flexes his left arm as he'll now shoot two.
6: That's a good foul by Cason Wallace. He was trying to box out Wemby. Actually got a little bit too aggressive, but again, you don't want to let Wemby go climbing in there and just grab the ball and stuff it in. So I don't mind that foul by Cason Wallace. Make him earn it on the free throw line.
5: 2:01 to go, third quarter. Oklahoma City hasn't scored in 6 minutes and 22 seconds. Meanwhile, Victor Wembanyama at the free throw line, sitting on 24 points. First one is up and good as the run goes to 17-0.
6: More than half of the quarter it has been since OKC scored.
5: Well, remember last year in Denver, Oklahoma City couldn't finish off the Nuggets. They lost by 12. And then last year in the finals, they got routed in Indianapolis, a 30-point loss to the Pacers in Game 6.
6: And I'm sure our listeners remember they did get the job done in Game 7 both times.
5: Both times, and an NBA championship for the Thunder. Wemby another free throw, makes them both. 18 consecutive San Antonio points as the lead grows to 20.

0: put up night in and night out. When they just slide off a little bit, people say, like, right now, SGA is really struggling. He's 6-for-18 from the field. But for the playoffs, he's averaging 28. That's second best. He's shooting 90% from the free throw line. He's also getting 8.2 assists, 1.2 steals, blocking just under one. I mean, these two guys do so much. They impact the game so much. They're held to such a ridiculously high standard.
1: Both free throws made. 20-0 run for San Antonio. They have a 92-64 lead. We're late third quarter. Minute 5 to go. Holmgren trying to spin on the baseline against Wemby Camp. Outside gives it to Isaiah Joe. He drives around the restricted area to the dotted line with 5. Pass down to Holmgren. Has it right at the cup, ending the drought finally after nearly 7.5 minutes without a point.
0: 2-for-1 opportunity if San Antonio winds this down.
1: 92-66 San Antonio. This was a 7-point game at halftime. Here's a drive by Fox against Kenrich Williams. Fades, fires, missed from 15. 36 seconds to go in the third. SGA down floor. Pass to Jay Will. Catch and shoot 3 off target. Castle's got it with 26 seconds to play in the third quarter. The San Antonio Spurs with a 92-66 lead, and the crowd comes to its feet.
0: OKC has 13 points this quarter, Kessler.
1: That is correct. Castle to Fox, bounce in the corner, Wembanyama. Victor spins against Holmgren against the double team. Holmgren gets him with the block. Victor nearly saved it on the baseline, out of bounds to the Thunder.
0: Beautiful block by Chet Holmgren, who's playing much, much more aggressively.
1: Holmgren takes the long court pass shot, rejected by Wembanyama. Isaiah Joe came up with the loose ball but couldn't hit it at the horn. And the San Antonio Spurs used a 20-0 run in the third quarter, and they'll take a 26-point lead to the fourth.
0: Wow. It's all I can say about the defense, the offense, and the way, again, this young team that everybody keeps kicking dirt upon, Kesty, saying it's not their time yet. They didn't really step up in game 5. Let's start talking about Knicks and OKC. It's early. Let's maybe start talking about a game 7.
1: And the defense of the Spurs holding the Thunder to 13 in the third quarter. After 3, San Antonio 92, the Oklahoma City Thunder 66. This is the Western Conference Finals on ESPN Radio and the ESPN app presented by Gusto.

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1: San Antonio 92, Oklahoma City 66. We're headed to the fourth quarter. Mark Kestisher, PJ Carlosimo, George Sedano. Before we open the fourth, let's get to Owning the Paint, brought to you by Sherwin-Williams. Capture moments in color with paint made to last.
2: Well, coming into tonight, San Antonio owned the paint. They were plus 38. Tonight, they decided to respect the paint and went outside. They're doing the damage with three-pointers and with free throws, but it's OKC that's owned the paint, 32-28 in favor of the Thunder. It's about the only good thing that's happened for the Thunder.
1: Fourth quarter underway, San Antonio with it. Keldon Johnson in the corner to Wembanyama. He's outside the high post against Jay Will. Sizes him up, spins in the lane, turn, shot not there. Jay Will rebounding for the Thunder. Jalen Williams, Isaiah Joe. Joe lost the handle, tried to get it back, does. Sends it in the corner to McCain. He'll turn, shoot a three, and connect to open the fourth quarter. They did not have a three-pointer in the entirety of the third.
2: No, the third quarter, the three-point shooting for both teams was terrible.
1: 92-69, San Antonio. They have led from the jump. Castle around a Wimby screen. Goes to Barnes on the left, turn, shoots, and answers with a three-pointer here in the opening minute.
2: That would be a huge addition if Harrison Barnes regains his three-point touch, Kesty.
1: 95-69, San Antonio. Kenrich Williams hits McCain on the curl. McCain drives free throw line, got the whistle, leans in and gets the bucket to go. It hugged the front rim and went down. Foul on Castle, chance for three for Jared McCain.
2: Steph Castle's holding his mouth. He's saying, I got fouled. Why? With his right arm. Why is he shooting? We may have a challenge here.
1: It appears San Antonio's going to use its final challenge. Both teams had a successful challenge. Zach Zarba will head to the microphone in a moment before we head to a timeout.
3: Ruling on the floor is a defensive foul on Castle. San Antonio is challenging the ruling.
1: 10:55 to go here in the fourth quarter. San Antonio 95, Oklahoma City 71. 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
11: Studio, the Knicks again await the winner. Game one of the NBA Finals, June 3rd. New York learns that Mitchell Robinson, their backup center, broken right pinky finger, out uncertain how long he'd be sidelined. They've won 11 straight, plus 262 over that span. Their coach, Mike Brown, asked who he'd rather play in the finals, the Spurs or the Thunder?
5: No, it doesn't. You know, if we expect to be who we think we are, then, you know, at the end of the day, it doesn't matter. If we play San Antonio, save me some money because my family lives in San Antonio. And I'll have to buy airline tickets. So, but at the end of the day, both teams are great. And both teams will be a challenge for us.
11: Yeah, both these teams are great, as are the New York Knicks, evidenced by that 11-game run. 95-71, Spurs up 24, 10:55 left fourth quarter. Let's go back to George Sedano, PJ Carlissimo, and Mark Kestisher.
1: Jim, if things hold here, the Knicks will have to hold on their travel plans for the NBA Finals on ESPN Radio and on ABC starting on Wednesday next week.
2: Well, they can head to the Red River. They just don't know where to land yet.
1: That's a good point. Jared McCain at the free throw line. The three-point play opportunity is good. The challenge, by the way, was unsuccessful for San Antonio.
2: As Zach Zarba described it as a normal basketball play, just happened to hit Steph Castle in the face with his right arm. I don't know if that would be a normal basketball play, but it wasn't really a grievous
1: Spurs
2: foul.
1: With a 23-point lead. Castle pitches it to Keldon Johnson. His three overshot the rim. Thunder coming from right to left. 10:30 to go here in game number six.
2: Two things San Antonio definitely does not need. One is quick three-point shots, and the other one is turnovers. If they avoid turnovers or quick three-point shots, they'll be fine.
1: Meanwhile, OKC just turned it over for the 10th time on a bad pass out of bounds. San Antonio has it. Johnson to Castle, right wing. Stephon puts it on the deck, drives inside the arc. No look at the rim where Wemby, with one big hand, throws it down.
2: Wemby was looking right at us, and he pointed skyward. Steph Castle saw it and looked the other way. Great nonverbal communication by the two youngsters.
1: Here's McCain driving into the lane. Castle gets around, tried to block it, but also got a piece of McCain. Foul's going to be on Steph Castle. That bucket for Victor Wembanyama has him up to 28 points and 10 rebounds. Double-double here in the do-or-die game six for San Antonio.
2: I got to dig out a stat, Kesty, that I remember writing today, and I want to make sure I get it right. Victor, that combination, that's the eighth game where he's got 25 points and at least two blocks. That had tied Tim Duncan, who did it in 05 and 06. The last player with eight games of that sort, 25 points and two blocks in a playoff series, was Mr. O'Neal, who did it in 02, 10 times. Shaq did it.
1: The most dominant big man since Shaq in those days, as McCain hits the two free throws for Oklahoma City.
2: And talking about Tim, Steph has one trait that Tim Duncan had. Steph very seldom thinks he commits a foul.
1: There's Harper giving it up to Barnes. He'll shoot a three, and he'll hit it right in front of the San Antonio bench. San Antonio first to 100 tonight.
2: I know it's only two threes, but that could be very telling going forward, Kesky.
1: Yeah, they struggled three-point shooting the last three games. Dort three misses on the other end. Offensive rebound, Isaiah Joe. Kind of hops along that baseline, saving it, but his pass to McCain couldn't hang on the near sideline, turnover. And now Victor's going to get a big hand as Luke Kornet checks into the game for the Spurs. And the question is, we probably won't see Shai Gilgeous-Alexander come off the OKC bench.
2: We may not see two of the finalists for MVP
1: until game seven on Saturday night in Oklahoma City.
2: Well, the two of them have certainly earned their rest, for sure.
1: 9:10 to go. Spurs with a 26-point lead. Harper throws for Kornet. Goes up high and with two hands able to throw it down. Wembanyama-esque throwdown for Luke Kornet. They're luking him here in San Antonio. It's a 28-point lead. Kenrich Williams buries a three for the Thunder at 8:51 left in the fourth. And we got a foul after the make. It's going to go against, I think they got Castle on that one.
2: Might have got Lou Dort. I didn't see it.
1: Oh, it is Dort. You're right. Basket does count, though.
2: Yeah.
1: 102-77 San Antonio.
2: Henrich Williams has given Mark Degnault some good minutes. We may see more of Henrich Williams earlier in Game 7 if there is a Game 7.
1: Harper driving underneath. Sends the drift pass to the corner. Barnes missing a three. Castle tried to tap it to the perimeter, but did it go off of Dort? Goes out of bounds. They're giving it to Oklahoma City. You're right. No A.J. Mitchell, remains out injured. J-Dub played a few minutes tonight, but not effectively.
2: You know, maybe, you know, this gets him back closer to in shape. It'll be interesting to see how J-Dub comes out of the game, Kesty, whether he'll be more ready to play if there is a Game 7.
1: Pass through the lane, turned over. Dylan Harper spins down the lane against Joe. Missed, tip, no. Barnes in traffic, rebound OKC. Down floor, wide open, Jay Will for the easy two-hand slam. That's a good point. You know, maybe if OKC got a win here tonight and you give J-Dub a little run, you get some time off before the finals. Now you may need him for a Game 7 with little time if they can advance.
2: They would love to have him back playing the way they're used to seeing him play.
1: Castle with it with 7:49 to go. Drives into the lane. Got the whistle. Puts it up and in. Stephon Castle. Tough bucket. Chance for three.
2: Herky jerky's not a good description, but Steph Castle, when he gets into traffic, he just bumps into people, goes sideways, goes whatever way. Reminds me of, remember Pac-Man?
1: I mean,
2: he gets in there and he, like, it goes north, south, east, west, bumps back and forth. Eventually, he gets to the rim, and he's so strong, he usually either finishes or gets a decent shot up on the rim.
1: It's like double strength. He bounces off guys, keeps his center, and then as he's falling away, has enough of that strength left to put it at the rim.
2: Wow. He gets point to point very, very effectively.
1: Back-to-back years of draft picks. First Victor Wembanyama, and then the next year Steph Castle, and then this year Dylan Harper goes to the bench.
2: You got a nice hand. Again, a knowledgeable fan base both here and in Oklahoma City. They appreciate the little things players do. Dylan Harper didn't do little things tonight. He did big things.
1: Big things. Three-point play good for Castle, who's got 17. 105-79 San Antonio. Isaiah Joe gets deep. Outside McCain, his three off target. Rebounded by Carter Bryant. Down court pass, Castle. Castle contact, no whistle this time. Miss. Cornett comes up with it. Luke gets fouled, and he'll get two free throws. Cornett to the line. Listen to the loops.
2: Sure, the officials got to make sure this doesn't get out of hand. You know, any ambitious fouls right now. We saw what happened. Our guy, Mr. Plumlee, get a upgrade on the fine for hit Jared McCain. Yeah,
1: that's right.
2: His fellow Duke alum.
1: It is a very, even though we had a little more flow to this game tonight, it's still being contested increasingly physically as we approach Game 7.
2: There's a ton of time left. 7:26 is an eternity. Jordan McLaughlin on the floor now. It wasn't that long ago when De'Aaron Fox and Dylan Harper, we weren't even sure they were coming back when they were going to play. Jordan McLaughlin played some pretty good minutes.
1: Sure did.
2: And then they haven't needed him since then because of De'Aaron Fox returning and Dylan Harper returning. But Jordan McLaughlin gave Mitch Johnson some good minutes earlier in this series.
1: Cornett missed the first, made the second. The lead is 27. San Antonio 106, Oklahoma City 79 as we barrel toward a seventh and decisive game.
2: As I look at Luke Cornett, it reminds me again of the great job that Brian Wright, the general manager for San Antonio, has done. What an excellent pickup.
1: Isaiah Joe for three hits for Oklahoma City. Of course, Cornett winning that championship with the Celtics, came over on a contract here to San Antonio, and has been an outstanding guy to play with Victor.
2: He has a Spur pedigree.
1: Yes, he does. Cornett has it right now. The five championship banners hanging above us. Keldon Johnson spins in the lane. Jumper's good. 108-82 Spurs.
2: Sixth man of the year coming alive the last two games.
1: 6:40 to go. Isaiah Joe hasn't seen a lot of action. Takes a three, missed it. Long rebound. Cornett able to get in the way and get it to Jared McLaughlin. Six and a half on the clock, moving. McLaughlin leaves it for Keldon Johnson, top of the arc. Darts in front of the three-point line. Hesitation, spin, pass to Carter Bryant. Wide open three, nope. Rebound contested, and it's going to be on Jay Will. Jalen Williams trying to get that rebound against Luke Cornett. Four on Jalen Williams.
2: Spurs going small.
1: It appears we're getting closer to game seven, and just to let you know, if necessary, and that tag will be coming off shortly, 7:30 Eastern Time coverage Saturday night on ESPN Radio for a seventh game. First time the Western Conference Finals will have one since 2018, when the Warriors rallied down 3-2 to beat the Houston Rockets. Keldon Johnson off the inbound, middle of the lane turns, jumper rattles in, and with 6 minutes to go, it's a 28-point lead for the Spurs.
2: Well, Kestu, I mean, obviously we went out to dinner last night. We're talking, George Sedano, our entire group. Dave Smith, our engineer, picked up the tab. That was very, very nice of Dave.
1: Man's made of money, we found out.
2: But we were saying, what did we expect tonight? We had no idea. This series has been baffling. There's virtually no correlation between one game and the next.
1: Carter Bryant for San Antonio. They work it outside to Harrison Barnes. Baseline drive, five to shoot, lost it. And Nikola Topic in the game for OKC came up with it. Kenrich Williams, a three. Off the rim, missed, tapped. McCain has the offensive rebound.
2: Good hustle by Aaron Wiggins, keeping it alive.
1: 5:20 left in game six. Here's Kenrich Williams driving against Lindy Waters in the game for San Antonio. Drew contact against Waters as Kenrich Williams got hit. And to get back to your point, yes, you don't know what's coming game to game. Outside of game one, which was an instant classic, double overtime, the other games have seen some close games and then a team pulls away. Tonight it was the Spurs in the third quarter.
2: Yeah, I mean, it's been the Spurs, what, ran the first 15 points the one game and ended up losing the game.
1: By 15.
2: I mean, it's been really hard to figure out. There's been not a lot of continuity. It's been competitive for sure. You would expect that. I mean, these are the two best teams in the NBA all year. Two excellent defensive teams, two excellent offensive teams. They've got two of the best players, not just this year, but for a long time in this league. So it's been a very competitive series, but it has been an impossible series to handicap.
1: Oklahoma City is 6-1 on their home floor. The one loss was game one, double overtime to San Antonio. And they've won 15 of their last 17 at home.
2: Playoff games, 15-2.
1: That's right.
2: In their last 17 playoff games.
1: And
2: that's an incredible number.
1: SGA is going to have to bring his A game. This could be four straight games under 40% shooting to the two-time MVP as McLaughlin's running shot missed. Under 5 minutes to go. OKC with it, down 110-84. Kenrich Williams drives, finds a seam, missed the layup. Carter Bryant's got it.
2: These minutes are good for Carter Bryant.
1: McLaughlin will dribble around the arc and start on the left. He'll take some more time off the clock. Mason Plumlee, he of the upgraded flagrant run in game five, getting set to check in, and a travel on Carter Bryant. Good minutes, but an unforced turnover. Bryant's going to come out. Plumlee's going to come in. Carter Bryant gets an attaboy from his head coach, Mitch Johnson, as he heads to the bench. And Mark Daigneault's going to call for a timeout with 4:34 to go in game six. The San Antonio Spurs, 4:34 away from setting up a decisive seventh game Saturday night. It's San Antonio 110, Oklahoma City 84. This is the Western Conference Finals on ESPN Radio and the ESPN app presented by Gusto.
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0: 26. Go back to San Antonio with George Sedano, P.J. Cornelissimo, and Mark Kestisher.
1: I know it's P.J.'s favorite history because it has nothing to do with this year's team, but San Antonio down 3-2 in postseason series. Only come back one time to win in seven games. That was in 2008. I think it was after the last year you were here against New Orleans in second round. But it's a big mile marker win for San Antonio.
2: Oh, no. It's an enormous win for this young team that a lot of people were questioning after game five. But those kind of stats, to me, I think it's Shakespearean. Much ado about nothing.
1: I just like to rile you up a little bit every once in a while. It's 110-84 San Antonio with a seventh game on the horizon Saturday night. Isaiah Joe has it for the Thunder. 4:20 to go to Aaron Wiggins at the top. Wiggins against Bismack Biyombo, heads to his left. Off-balance jumper is good with 4:13 to play. McLaughlin will bring it up. Mason Plumlee on the floor with Lindy Waters. Kelly Olynyk's in the game. Bismack Biyombo, both teams playing up the string here as we hit 4 minutes to go in game six. Olynyk driving against Wiggins, slides under, flips it up, missed the shot. Rebound, Kenrich Williams. Williams to Topic, who got tripped up and sprawls across the floor. Nikola Topic, one of the many very high draft picks that Sam Presti made that have dealt with injury.
2: Yeah, he's been hurt so much.
1: He had the ACL last year. He had the testicular cancer procedure earlier this year. Thomas Sorber here as well, another high pick.
2: I like Thomas Sorber when he was at Georgetown playing with our good friend at Georgetown.
1: He tore his ACL, Sorber did, missing this year. Here's Dort for three, no good. Tipped in by Kenrich Williams. He likes these garbage minutes late.
2: He plays well. I'm talking about Eddie Cooley, of course, the Georgetown coach. And Thomas Sorber is a very, very good young player. Needs to get healthy.
1: 110-88 Spurs. McLaughlin baseline spin. Finds Olynyk right at the cup. Reverse layup is in. 3:20 to go. Well, it could have been the final game of the Western Conference Finals for the Spurs. And here's a three-pointer missed by Dort. It could be the final home game of the season unless San Antonio pulls out a road win game seven, and then the finals will open here next Wednesday. Wednesday as Olynyk has the and one opportunity with 3:05 to go.
2: Well, our friends at NBC, this could have been their last game of the year too. They weren't sure, is it going to be the last game or do we get to do one more? And
1: pal Mike Tirico across the way with Reggie Miller and Jamal Crawford. Of course, you know, you can watch them, but you can put the audio of ESPN Radio up. We appreciate
2: exactly
1: those.
2: Well, I got my buddy sitting right next to me, Ashley.
1: So Chamonix? Yeah.
2: Very happy here.
1: Under 3 minutes to go. I got George Sedano sitting right next to me. I think I win. Here's Kenrich Williams for three. Missed it. McLaughlin.
2: I love George, and I love his content, but if I got to sit next to somebody, Zora and Ashley are going to win.
1: Shots fired as we head north to OKC. Here's a pass across the court, tipped out of bounds by the Thunder with 2:41 to go. Spurs 115, Oklahoma City 88.
2: Go figure.
1: Happened twice last year in Denver, in Indianapolis. OKC won both series, including the championship series, as Lindy Waters misses a three, and Oklahoma City's Kenrich Williams chases down the rebound. 2.5 minutes to go here in game six. The chanting continues as Kenrich Williams drives and kicks. Dort tipping it to Topic. His three overcooked it. Olynyk trying to save it on the end line and a loose ball foul on Isaiah Joe. Well, Wembanyama may be done for the night, but his personal section, the Jackals, beating the drum and
2: Jackals,
1: getting loud to our
2: Jackals
1: left.
2: Are never done, and they're going to look forward to the post-game drum. It's unbelievable. Everybody in the building stands up when they do that rhythmic clapping before the game. And then after the game, Wemby has impacted so many things. He changed the All-Star game this year, Kesty.
1: He did.
2: We were all together in Los Angeles. He embarrassed the other players into getting after it, and he's created this soccer fan culture here in San Antonio with the Jackals, and it's amazing. They sing an Olé. They have all the different songs they sing during the game. It's wonderful.
1: Getting us ready for the World Cup. Free throws made by Olynyk. 116-88. Turnover OKC. Spurs with 2 minutes to go. Bounce pass. Trying to thread the needle too far for Plumlee. It is a turnover. Again, Saturday night, game seven in Oklahoma City, 7:30 Eastern here on ESPN Radio. with the NBA Finals to start on Wednesday. The Knicks still waiting to see who they're going to face. We'll have all the games the rest of the way. Wiggins a three for OKC.
2: Larry Greer, the advanced scout for New York. I'm sure he was, he was rooting for one team or the other, but he wouldn't have minded flying back to New York to bring the report in person. Instead, a little detour to OKC.
1: Minute 43 to go. McLaughlin misses a three. If you're wondering who the Knicks want to face, just looking at how they played this year, here's Isaiah Joe's three, bounces out, no good. OKC hasn't lost to the Knicks in 4 years. San Antonio actually lost two games.
2: 1-2, they were.
1: The NBA Cup doesn't count in the standings, but it counts in the three games
2: they
1: played each other.
2: In the regular season, the two regular season games, both winning at home, but that win in Las Vegas at the time was an impressive win. Knicks kind of didn't go on sabbatical, but didn't dominate for a while after that. But boy,
1: January
2: did they get it cooking since game three in Atlanta.
1: 11 straight wins coming into the finals as Lindy Waters hits for San Antonio. Wiggins floater, nope. Tap, no. 118-91 Spurs. We're in the final minute of play in game six. Lindy Waters looking to pass, finds Olynyk at the top. Right side they go to McLaughlin. Now in the baseline, Olynyk inside Biombo. Oh, he can't hit on the 6-foot jumper and rolls off to the left. 30 seconds to go. Kenrich Williams three is a miss. Rebounded by the Spurs, who went on that 20-0 run in the third quarter.
2: I think they'll take a turnover here intentionally. 13 turnovers for OKC. The turnovers really got them in trouble. They've been a little spotty the last two games. That has been their bread and butter. They've led the league in fewest turnovers themselves and the most turnovers they create in their opponent. That's been a tenet of their success at OKC.
1: San Antonio takes the 24-second shot clock violation. Now with 8 seconds to go, the inbound with Oklahoma City. For the first time in the Western Conference Finals, we're going to have a seventh game since 2018. And it's another first for the young San Antonio Spurs, their first elimination game victory, down to their last loss. Wemby with 28 points, 10 rebounds, and 3 blocks, and there will be a game seven Saturday night in Oklahoma City. Final score of game six, Spurs 118 and the Thunder 91.
2: It hasn't always been pretty, but given the years that these two teams have had, the two best teams in the NBA, pretty much from day one, it's fitting that it takes a game seven to decide who is going to represent the Western Conference against the New York Knicks.
1: You were here. There's five banners above us. Three were here. This is the fourth 25-point win, the most in a single postseason in San Antonio history, as the final is 118-91. San Antonio over Oklahoma City, and Stephon Castle standing by with George Sedano.
3: All right, guys, thank you so much. Stephon, you guys had some fiery huddles in a loss in game six. You guys talked things out. Tough loss. You come back tonight. You even up the series. What was different?
4: I think our just mentality coming into the game. None of us wanted our season to end tonight, and we wanted to give ourselves a chance to win the Western Conference Finals. I mean, it's something we talked about. Leading up to this point, really all season, so just focusing on being us and playing confident.
3: It felt like the energy right away was in your favor. You guys were hitting a ton of threes. What were those looks like? How did you generate those looks?
4: I think it started with one. He came out aggressive from the jump. He kind of set the tone for us on both ends, and I think we just followed suit.
3: Shai Gilgeous-Alexander, another game where you've held him under 40%. How have you guys been able to been so successful on defense on him?
4: I think it's a team job. I mean, I might get a lot of credit for it because that's my primary matchup, but it's a team job. And I think my teammates been doing a great job of helping me, and my coach has been doing a great job in coaching me and putting me in the best positions to just make it tough for him.
3: The San Antonio Spurs have never played in a Game 7 in the Western Conference Finals. You have a shot to get to the NBA Finals. What are the next 48 hours like for you guys?
4: Just a lot of recovery. Watch some film, see what we did well this game, see what we did bad, and come out game seven and just be us.
3: Stephon, congratulations. Thank you. Guys?
1: Thank you, George, and thank you to Stephon Castle with those 17 points. 9 assists tonight. the creation. A lot of them were three-pointers that were made in the first half, but that's part of the deal. San Antonio plays great defense. Victor was super engaged tonight, and, man, they hit their three-point shots to force the seventh game.
2: Yeah, the thing that I'm still amazed at, Kesty, I'm looking down the roster and the birth dates. Victor's 22. Steph Castle's 21. Dylan Harper is 20. What are these guys going to be like when they grow up? Are you kidding me?
1: Yeah, don't let them know what they're doing. Don't let them know, because, look, Oklahoma City was the youngest team to win a championship last year since the 77 Blazers, and now San Antonio's trying to keep them from getting back to the NBA Finals, and now it's one game to face the New York Knicks on Saturday.
2: It came down virtually till the end of the regular season. That's what you play the regular season for, to have that game seven in your building. And our current champs, OKC, deserve it. They had the best record in the NBA this year. They're going to get game seven in their building. But as confident as they are absolutely realistic that that game could go either way. And you just hope for a game seven, A, that the players are healthy. I hope J-Dub's able to play. The guys are able to play. I don't know whether there's any chance A.J. Mitchell's going to be back. But you want the players to be healthy. You want them to play well. And you want it to be a great game. I'd love to have a one-possession game on Saturday
1: night. Let's have bookends to the series. Best game of the series was game one.
2: Game one, exactly
1: in
2: right.
1: Double overtime. Let's get a classic in game seven, and we'll all watch and listen together to find out who the Knicks are going to face game one of the NBA Finals in 6 days, Wednesday, but we don't know. Will it be here in San Antonio, or will it be in Oklahoma City, where we will come to you from on Saturday night?
2: Well, we're lucky enough to be there, and I just love the fact that these two great teams are going to get to a game seven to decide who is going to be playing against the New York Knicks next week.
1: Well, come join us on Saturday. Don't leave us just yet. Jim Baskwell's got you covered with the post-game show. Final score, game six goes to the Spurs. 118-91, the final over Oklahoma City. For PJ Carlesimo, George Sedano, producer John Madani, and our engineer Dave Sniff, I'm Mark Kestisher. That'll do it. From San Antonio, let's go to Jim Baskwell in the studio with the post-game show.
0: Thanks so much. Spurs forcing this seventh and deciding game against a Thunder team that won a pair of those games, game seven, at home during their title run a season ago. On this night, Shai Gilgeous-Alexander, a minus 28 plus minus, and big lift for the Spurs from Dylan Harper. Hit one basket in that game six loss, was 6 of 9 from the floor, 18 points plus 19 with him on the floor. The Western Conference Finals on ESPN Radio has been presented by Gusto. 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Coming up next in the NBA post-game show, our game flow is the Spurs from the jump. We got highlights on the other side. This is the Western Conference Finals on ESPN Radio and the ESPN app.
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0: So going into this game, it was simple for the Spurs. Win or your season is over. San Antonio looking to force a seventh and deciding a game against the defending champion Thunder. 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Well, Wemby, we talked about needing to get off to a fast start from the aggression standpoint. Well, he certainly showed it early on and had the touch from deep.
1: 6-2, no replay shown. Here's a quick three. Victor hits another one. Wembanyama, two threes and a block shot at the rim and a quick timeout called by Mark Degnault.
2: Well, that just goes to show you Mark Degnault does not want this to get away early.
0: Yeah, three threes early for the Spurs. Two from Victor Wembanyama. They were up 7 points a minute and a half into this game. Devin Vassell, who was off in game five, on this night.
1: Dylan Harper, a little bit of backcourt pressure. Now backs off. Oklahoma City does as Harper will get across the timeline. 4.5 to go, opening quarter. Harper into the lane. Pass left side. Castle on top. Open Vassell. His three is good. Back-to-back triples for Devin Vassell.
2: Well, I'm surprised, Cass. 10 threes attempted already by the Spurs that made half of them.
0: We mentioned at the outset that J-Dub, Jalen Williams, did play in this game, came off the bench looking to shake off that rust, and it was evident in this one.
1: Alex Caruso stops on top of the arc, gives it to Jalen Williams. De'Aaron Fox jumping on him, getting a screen. Williams lost it, tried to chase it over to the far sideline, couldn't corral it. Turnover, Oklahoma City.
2: Jalen Williams playing like someone who hasn't played very much basketball in the past couple of weeks.
0: He played 10 minutes, didn't make a basket, just 1 point on this night. You have to imagine it was just to allow him to get some run before potential game seven if needed. Meantime, Wemby kept chucking the deep ball.
1: Zach Zarba sends it away, and San Antonio keeps on the tip, controlled by Champagne.
2: That's big. Both of these possessions are big.
1: Wemby, sidestep three. Yes! Third three-pointer of quarter one for Victor Wembanyama.
0: Yeah, San Antonio had 8 threes in the opening quarter. Three from Victor Wembanyama. They grabbed a 13-point lead after one at 35-22. Kept doing it from deep.
1: Holmgren block on one end, a score on the other. It's a 6-point game.
2: Two successive possessions. OKC rushed it up the floor.
1: Vassell for three, buries it from the right corner, and the three-point bombing continues for the Spurs.
2: OKC clearly trying to play at a quicker tempo.
0: Up 47-38, Devin Vassell hit four threes on this night, was a plus 18. When Victor Wembanyama exerts himself early, it is tough to beat this Spurs.
1: They work it around the horn to Wemby, ball fake on a three, drives down low, floats it up and in. 15 for Victor Wembanyama, and another timeout called by the Thunder.
2: Beautiful basketball by the San Antonio Spurs.
0: They go up a dozen there as Wemby had 22.6 rebounds in the opening half. How about this Carter Bryant along the baseline?
1: Out to Castle driving, finds Bryant corner. He drives the baseline, goes strong, and a highlight two-hand throwdown for the rookie from Arizona.
2: I love the adjustment. He airballs in three, two-hand tomahawk.
0: Yeah, and we'll We'll call that Tomahawk Throwdown, the play of the game brought to you by Grainger. 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Cason Wallace kept the Thunder in this game first half. 11 points, terrific defense, 4-4 from the floor, 3-3 from deep. But speaking of deep...
1: tries to go left, now goes right. Contested jumper's good, and the two-time reigning MVP's got 8.
2: Really good defense by Carter Bryant. Really good offense by SGA.
1: Down floor, Wemby's triple's good again. 20-point first half, matching his output for the entirety of Game 6.
0: They have 4 threes in the opening half for Wemby. 22 points, as I mentioned. The lead was 60-53 at the break. Dylan Harper, terrific, a dozen points in that opening half to help the Spurs. Julian Champagne, who went on a run in that last game, he has a terrific night, a plus 24 early third quarter when OKC got it within 5, helped get separation.
1: Into the front court, feeds Castle, free throw line, pitch to the corner. Champagne's three is in. 10-point San Antonio lead, and that causes OKC to call for time.
2: I love San Antonio's offense, but if they want to open this game up, they need to play better on the defensive end.
0: Yeah, that had them back up double digits. The Spurs, after the Thunder got it down to 5, we're going a 20-0 run. Nearly 7.5 minutes. Oklahoma City did not score a bucket. In the middle of it was this guy.
1: Down floor with Wemby on the bench. Harper looking three-point line, keeps it, steps back, deep two. Yes! Dylan Harper with 14.
2: Jay Will.
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0: Think about the games played in San Antonio. Each of the three games, the Spurs had a 15-0 run to start Game 3. They wound up losing that game. They had a 16-0 run, bridging the first and second quarter of Game 4. And on this night, a 20-0 run to get severe separation. They outscored them 32-13 in the third quarter, up 26 at 92-66 after 3. And then Wemby with the icing on the cake.
1: San Antonio has it. Johnson to Castle, right wing. Stephon puts it on the deck, drives inside the arc. No look at the rim where Wemby, with one big hand, throws it down.
2: Wemby was looking right at us, and he pointed skyward. Steph Castle saw it and looked the other way. Great nonverbal communication by the two youngsters.
0: Much like Game 5, light minutes, didn't play much of the fourth quarter for Wemby. 28 minutes, 28 points, 10 rebounds, 4 threes, 3 block shots for Victor Wembanyama as the Spurs coast in this one, 118-91, to force a 7th and deciding game in Oklahoma City on Saturday night. This was their 4th 25-point win of this postseason. Coming up next in the NBA postgame show, we'll size up Game 7 and hear from Knicks coach Mike Brown, who awaits the winner of this Western Conference Finals. 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
7: Right wing. Stephon puts it on the deck, drives inside the arc. No look at the rim where Wemby, with one big hand, throws it down.
8: Wemby was looking right at us and he pointed skyward. Steph Castle saw it and looked the other way. Great nonverbal communication by the two youngsters.
9: Jim Basketball, the results of the AutoZone in the Zone poll question on who was in the zone for tonight's matchup. Victor Wembanyama, 28 minutes, 28 points, 10 rebounds, 4 threes, 3 blocks, 2 steals, 2 assists. He was in the zone, brought to you by AutoZone. Get in the zone. AutoZone is Coach Mitch Johnson on what was different for his big man in this game.
8: I would say his overall activity, and that probably, from my perspective, was just from his will and intent on leaving his imprints on the game.
9: In the meantime, the Knicks today learn that center Mitchell Robinson, broken right pinky finger, no timetable for his return. Keep in mind, game one of the NBA Finals, June 3rd, New York riding an 11-game winning streak, plus 262 over that span. Their coach Mike Brown asked which of these Western Conference team he'd rather face.
10: No, it doesn't. You know, if we expect to be who we think we are, then, you know, at the end of the day, it doesn't matter. If we played San Antonio, it'd save me some money because my family lives in San Antonio. And I'll have to buy airline tickets. So, but at the end of the day, both teams are great. And both teams will be a challenge for us.
9: As is his. 118-91, a Spurs winner here in Game 6. The series is tied 3-3. Our next broadcast is Game 7 of the Western Conference Finals. Saturday night, our coverage comes your way at 7:30 Eastern. Coming up next, it's Game Night with Q Myers and Emmett Golden. For producer Tara Slajewski, technical director Ryan Matlack, associate producer Josiah Howard, as well as Mark Kestisher, PJ Carlissimo, and George Sedano. I'm Jim Baskwell. 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
2: And it's another first for the young San Antonio Spurs, their first elimination game victory, down to their last loss. Wemby with 28 points, 10 rebounds, and 3 blocks, and there will be a Game 7 Saturday night in Oklahoma City. Final score of Game 6, Spurs 118 and the Thunder 91.

0: 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I'm Q Myers, Studio Q, Las Vegas, Nevada. He's Emmett Golden, Studio Carr, Cleveland, Ohio. What is going on? How are you doing this show from your vehicle?
1: Bro. So, listen, for whatever reason, there wasn't a storm or anything, but we had a power outage. And it's our side of the street, too. Now, across the street, everybody has lights. Our side of the street, power outage. Well, I bought a hotspot just in case something like this ever happens. And I've done shows off of it before.
0: Right.
1: Typically, I do them still in my basement or maybe the second floor of my home. Well, for whatever reason, I wasn't getting reception in the house. So I had to come outside. I got in my car. And we've been rocking, so, hey, man, the show must go on. You know what I'm saying?
0: Hey, that is dedication right there, brother. Emmett Golden coming to you live from the car, sounding crystal clear. We definitely appreciate that, and you're right. The
1: Studio
0: show
1: Honda
0: must go on. That is awesome. So if you want to be a part of the studio audience, all you got to do is drive by Emmett's house.
1: That's right. You'll see my car. It's the only thing lit up on this.
0: Well, don't identify yourself, because, you know, there's some Shador fans out there that might be looking for you.
1: Never mind.
0: You know
1: what? Let me hit the lights.
0: Yeah, exactly. Go on and stay on the low, man. Stay on the low. But, yeah, thank you so much for your dedication to this fine program we call Game Night here on ESPN Radio. And the San Antonio Spurs, they had some dedication in this Game 6. They've been in a situation before when they've been down in a series, and they always bounce back, and they did that again, forcing the Game 7. Emmett, we were on Game Night last night talking about what they needed to do. He said Wemby had to be aggressive and Harper had to be aggressive. Check and check. They both were aggressive, and they got that victory.
1: Yeah, Wemby came out, you know, ready to go. Yep. Ready to go. He hit back-to-back threes, and the crowd went crazy. And, you know, for a second there, I was like, are they going to run away with it? And they didn't for a while.
0: Right.
1: You know, it seemed like in the first half, every time they went on a run, that the Thunder seemed to get back in it. And at halftime, what was it, 7-point game? I'm like, okay, you know, this is still a ball game. The Thunder scored 13 points.
0: Yes.
1: In the third quarter, San Antonio dropped 32, and it was a wrap on the Game 7.
0: And this is not a dig at you at all. This is actually a dig at everyone who used to play the Warriors when the Warriors were a dominant team. It be that third quarter.
1: Yeah, right? Oh, absolutely, yeah.
0: That third quarter that the Warriors used to blitz everybody, and that basically was when game, set, match was. That's what the Spurs did. And OKC's done that before. OKC has had those moments.
1: Right.
0: We've seen the Knicks have those moments. Those really good teams, they have that third quarter. They come out of that locker room. The Bulls used to do it back in the day, right? Just come out of that locker room, and, again, they would say game, set, match right there. They score 32 to OKC's 13, and you knew it was lights out after that. Wemby ends up with

0: they're just going to throw this game in the trash.
1: Oh, yeah.
0: But, man, nothing but respect for the Spurs, because I fully expected the Thunder, being the championship team, you know, they won it last year, to be able to end this tonight in the Thunder. And once that crowd got into it, man,
1: yep,
0: it was rocking, and it was going to be tough for the Thunder, and they weren't able to get it done.
1: No, they weren't. And this is something that I think we all anticipated when, you know, first of all, we wanted this series. We wanted OKC and San Antonio for this very reason. Then when we got it, we said, yeah, I could see this bad boy going seven, just the way that game one started. And so here we are. We get our wish. It is going to go seven. But the only reason I bring up the rest that Wemby got is because he's been looking fatigued, right?
0: Yeah.
1: When he has a big game and then he comes back the next game, he looks fatigued. OKC looks fine. They've been there, done that. They haven't been a team that looks like that they're dog tired. But Wemby, he's been pushed. And I feel like that at least him only playing 28 minutes is going to help him and probably help us have a really good Game 7, at least being able to observe it, listen to it, and see how the bad boy plays out, punching their ticket to the NBA Finals. The Spurs, they force a Game 7. We'll hear from players and coaches here on Game Night on ESPN Radio and the all-new ESPN app.
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7: We are off to Game 7. I'm Q Myers. San Antonio defended their home court, knotted up the Western Conference Finals at 3 games apiece after defeating OKC 118-86. That's Spurs' largest playoff win in team history when facing elimination. Wemby had 28 points in 28 minutes, go along with 10 rebounds, while Dylan Harper had 18 points in 22 minutes coming in off the bench. For Oklahoma City, Shai Gilgeous-Alexander, he only had 15 points on the night. Game 7 is Saturday night in OKC with the broadcast starting at 7:30 Eastern time. Also in the NBA, Knicks center Mitchell Robinson has suffered a broken right pinky finger ahead of the NBA Finals. Sources told ESPN's Shams Charania on Thursday there's no timetable for Robinson's return. He's averaging just over 5 points and just over 5 rebounds in 14 minutes in the playoffs with his role off the bench. And someone who also can fill in when the big man, the big cat, Karl-Anthony Towns, gets in foul trouble. New York will play the winner of OKC versus San Antonio, the conference finals and the NBA finals, which tips off on Wednesday. And there's a battle brewing in the Lone Star State after Texas coach Steve Sarkisian made headlines by torching Texas Tech's strength of schedule. Red Raiders coach Joey McGuire shot back with an open invitation for the Horns to pay a visit to Lubbock. He said, I quote, "We'd love to play Texas." Offering to buy out games against Texas State and Abilene Christian to make room on both teams' schedules. For more scores and analysis, check out ESPN.com and all new ESPN app. Coming up, more game night with Emmett Golden live from his car and me, Q Myers, here on ESPN Radio on the all new ESPN app.
8: 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Kirby Smart said the SEC should consider leaving the NCAA if they can't agree on expansion. I'll tell you if he's right. 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
9: San Antonio has it. Johnson to Castle, right wing. Stephon puts it on the deck. Drives inside the arch. No look at the rim where Wemby, with one big hand, throws it down.
10: Wemby was looking right at us, and he pointed skyward. Steph Castle saw it and looked the other way. Great nonverbal communication by the two youngsters.

0: 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He's Emmett Golden. I'm Q Myers. And Emmett, the more I look at you, I can't help but laugh. I'm not laughing at you. I'm laughing with you.
1: I can't help but laugh either. Dig this. I'm sitting here during a commercial break. I felt like I heard something like mess with the handle in my car, so I locked the doors. Because I'm sitting in the, for people that don't know, again, I have power outage at my house, and the only way I could get reception on my hotspot was to sit in my car and do the show. So since I have the light from the screen from my laptop on, I can't see out the windows. It's like all pitch black. So I was like, man, let me lock these doors just in case somebody roll up on me.
0: I'll tell you what, I saw you pull out your flashlight, and all I could think of is that you were trying to investigate something. I was like, look at him and trying to investigate the scene of a crime scene or something. Like, you are doing the most, but you are doing the most at a really high level, and we do appreciate it here at Game Night on ESPN Radio. We want to hear from you. What are your thoughts now that we know there is a Game 7? You can always hit us up at 888-SAY-ESPN, 888-729-3776. And if you feel the need to call and comment on Emmett doing the show from the car, you can do
1: please
0: that as well. But look, we have a Game 7. We love a Game 7. Our guy Cam, who produces this show early in the week, he hit us on the text line and said, Game 7 is going to be epic. Right? He was already ready for it. So let us know how you're feeling about it. We're excited. We're pumped up. Saturday night, it goes down with coverage beginning at 7:30 on ESPN Radio and the ESPN app. 118-91, Emmett. Spurs' largest playoff win in team history when facing elimination. We knew that they have had that bounce back in the postseason. Whenever they lose and they get behind, they bounce right back, but they had never been in an elimination game. I was really impressed with the way that they came out at home with the aggressiveness. Mitch Johnson, their head coach, said after Game 5, Wemby can't be the guy he was tonight. He's got to be better. And not only was he better, he was way more efficient, way more aggressive, and his teammates followed suit.
1: Yeah, I was fully expecting the Spurs to come out, throw the first punch. Remember, up 15-0.
0: Yeah.
1: You know, I was thinking that's what we're going to see, and then the Thunder will finally settle things down, and they will kind of, in a war of attrition, win Game 6. Boy, was I wrong, because every time it seemed like the Thunder had settled things down and started making some hay. I will say this. I felt like that was always when Wemby sat down.
0: Yeah,
1: When Wemby was out there, they kept pushing the lead up. He'd sit down, the Thunder get back in it. But, man, fair play and big salute to the Spurs, because they never let it get too close.
0: No, they didn't. And Wemby, again, didn't have to go and play 40 minutes. He was able to get it done in 28 minutes. The Spurs obviously extended the lead and won big time, 118-91, forcing that Game 7. So what was it that, you know, the Spurs were thinking? What was said in the locker room? How was Mitch Johnson looking at this team before the game? Let's go back to San Antonio to hear from the Spurs head coach.
2: Mitch, what was the biggest difference you saw tonight in Wemby from game 5 tonight?
3: I would say his overall activity, and that probably, from my perspective, was just from his will and intent on leaving his imprints on the game.
2: And with Dylan, how close was he? I know he's still hurting, but how close was he to having his typical kind of performance tonight?
3: When he switched on mentally and aggressive, he's pretty damn good. He's got all the talent in the world, makeup to do whatever he wants, so he is capable of those nights when he's in the right place between the ears. He's a 20-year-old kid in the conference finals playing against a defending champ, so he's not 100% healthy, and he's doing a hell of a job. So I'd say he's probably strained mentally, emotionally, and physically.
4: You mentioned the word will when it came to Vic. I'm not sure if you've seen anything different from him, but what have you learned about him during this run and his focus on ultimately the end goal?
3: Just a desire to meet the moment. He's not always perfect, and we got to help him at times. Obviously, he's 22 years old, but his passion and desire for being right where he is and at the forefront of it all, and to take the responsibility and the role and the burden of what he does, I don't know what else to say. He is comfortable with that, regardless of the outcome and what that may look like. And I think that's maybe his biggest growth this year, of not waiting for it to be perfect or necessarily to know what to do all the time, but attack the moment and have the right approach and live with the results.
5: Coach, what did you see from Carter Bryant defensively tonight, and what can you say about his intensity overall and how much he likes to be coached hard?
3: Yeah, Carter, you know, there's much to do with what happened a couple games ago, I know, and the visual of it. Carter has been as coachable as anybody. At times, he probably is trying to do the right thing too much, and I think that's where, at times, the urgency and the competitiveness of myself comes out, because I just want that kid to play fast and aggressive. He has as good of raw instincts, and when he plays free and allows his instincts to follow his athleticism and aggressiveness, good things happen. And when he can be disciplined a little bit on top of it, it's fun to watch.
6: Hey, Mitch, over to your right. I know oftentimes players say they try to approach each game the same way, but with the weight of Game 7 as their coach, how will you help them kind of balance those emotions and their presence of being where their feet are going into Game 7?
3: Like we have all year. I know there'll be a lot of added attention, a lot of eyes watching. It'll be a hostile environment, but we've been saying this for a long time. We've had a lot of firsts. This one will be a little bit more important or higher stakes than all the others. That's the goal, is you keep playing and the season gets longer.
7: Coach, this Saturday in OKC, it's do or die for you guys. What is the first thing that comes to your mind when you think about Game 7?
3: Tonight was do or die, and I think a lot of fans are going to be happy. They say that's the best line in sports, I believe. So we'll be prepared, take the next 40 hours or whatever it may be to try to get ready, get organized, and get ready to go into a hostile environment against the defending champs in the Western Conference Finals for a team that's done it multiple times and knows exactly what it takes. And I would expect to get their best punch. We're going to go in with our eyes wide open and expecting nothing less.
0: There you go. There you go. Mitch Johnson, I like what he said there. He kind of reiterated it, Emmett, in multiple ways that tonight was a must win. It was an elimination game, right? I mean, it was do or die. So that's how he had to treat this game, and that's obviously how they're going to treat Game 7.
1: And a big spot for him, too. You know, a young head coach, obviously with a great team, high expectations. And for him to have his guys ready for tonight was super impressive, was really, really impressive. So he even stepped up in the big – you know, we've been talking about Wimby, and for understandable reasons. But we got to give Mitch some love, too.
0: Yeah, no doubt. I mean, at the end of the day, the players out there have to go out and execute on the court, right? And they found it in them to come out with all that aggressiveness. They found it in them to say, tonight's not going to be our last night. You're not going to win on our home court. We're protecting what we have here. That's what I respect, is that they knew that they were going to throw everything at the Thunder, and they did. And they came out. Wemby was way more aggressive than he was. He shot 15 shots in game number 5. He ended up with 21 shots, 10 for 21, 4 for 9 from three-point land. Like, think about this. He only made 4 buckets in game 5.
1: Yeah,
0: he hit 4 three-pointers, and he was at one point like 3 for 4, right? I mean, he started out setting a tone. It's something to be said about that guy that decides he's going to hit the court and set the tone. And then their defense starts clicking, right? I mean, everything starts working together. When one area is really going and you're starting to get lathered up, then all of a sudden, boom, the defense, and you start creating a couple turnovers, and you get some fast breaks, and you get some easy buckets. Next thing you know, you look up at the scoreboard, and it's 118-91. You're going to Game 7.
1: Yeah, all the things that I kind of were expected to happen never happened. Like, after Wimby hit a couple threes, I said, uh-oh, he's going to mess around and fall in love with the three. You know, and this is going to take him out of his hookup. Nope. No, he didn't. You know, he just kept right along rolling.
0: Yeah, we want to hear from you at 888-SAY-ESPN, 888-729-3776. He's Emmett Golden. I'm Q Myers. Let's go out to Arkansas. Tremaine. Tremaine's got something on the game. Tremaine, welcome to game night. What you got for us?
8: What's up, guys? I was going to say, man, I like that the Spurs got the W, but I don't know if we could trust those threes for Game 7, man. So, for me, I think the key to the series is that they kept the most effective person bottled up, and that's Caruso, man. Can't let him get the crowd going for Game 7. Got to keep that guy bottled up, because he's been the MVP of the Western Conference Finals.
0: Yeah, there's no doubt. Yeah. What a mic drop moment right there.
1: Yeah, my man said, that's how I feel. It's over with.
0: He's not wrong about Caruso. Caruso, I mean, all attention is going to be on SGA, as it should when it comes to OKC. But, man, Caruso's been – he's been money, right? I mean, he's got Laker fans so hot. Like, how did we let that guy go, right? But tonight, 21 minutes and only 7 points. So,
1: they did.
0: Oh, I can tell. You lost the bet. My bad. I didn't mean to bring up old stuff. But there you go. Just didn't have the performance that most people expected from that guy.
1: He didn't, but I don't think he will do that at home. You know, I don't expect him to only have 7 points in Oklahoma City. Now, will he have 30? That I ain't ready to go there.
0: Right.
1: But I do believe he will be a little more effective at home than he was tonight.
0: 888-SAY-ESPN, 888-729-3776. We definitely want to hear from you. Spurs win Game 6. They force a Game 7. That's what we love is Game 7. It'll be Saturday night. Coverage on ESPN Radio on the ESPN app that starts at 7:30 Eastern time. He's Emmett Golden. I'm Q Myers. Coming up next, we will hear from the back-to-back regular season MVP, Shai Gilgeous-Alexander. It's Game Night on ESPN Radio on the all-new ESPN app.
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17: Takes a long score cash shot, rejected by Wembanyama. Isaiah Joe came up with the loose ball but couldn't hit it at the horn. And the San Antonio Spurs used a 20-0 run in the third quarter, and they'll take a 26-point

0: final score. The highlight coming in courtesy of ESPN Radio. And ladies and gentlemen, we have a Game 7, the Spurs and OKC, just how we drew it up. 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He's Emmett Golden. I'm Q Myers. And, yes, Game 7, Saturday night, coverage on ESPN Radio and the ESPN app beginning at 7:30 Eastern time. And, man, defensively, Wemby was doing it. The Spurs were making rotations. They were coming up with big plays. And, you know, SGA, you expect him, especially in an elimination-type opportunity, Emmett, to be able to have a big game, knowing, okay, we can smell blood in the water. Let's go get him. Let's finish him. Let's put him out of their misery. He ends the night with 15 points.
1: Yeah, yeah, 6 of 18, 0 for 5 from behind the arc. Only got to the line, you know, he only shot 3 free throws. So it wasn't like he got the benefit of the whistle tonight, but he is the reigning defending MVP. So, you know, I'd put money on him if I had any left. You know,
0: he's going to bounce back, right?
1: Yeah.
0: You know, the one thing that said, we spent a lot of time talking about this, and then we'll hear from Shea as he steps to the podium. OKC doesn't lose back-to-back games. Right? That was the one thing that we kept talking about a lot. You know, last night we kept saying it doesn't matter. It does matter, obviously, what happens in Game 6. The Spurs want to force a Game 7. But now that they won Game 6, it doesn't matter unless they win Game 7. Right? All they did is delay the inevitable. And the Thunder have almost felt comfortable. Okay, we lost that one. We'll take that L. We'll be better from it. We don't think they could beat us twice in a row. That's going to be the big challenge now for the Spurs, is trying to find a way to get over that hump.
1: Yeah, and doing that on the road. I know they won game one, you know, on the road, but that was a long time ago. You know, that feels like 2 weeks ago at this point. Probably was 2 weeks ago. But it's going to be a lot harder to do that game seven. Mm-hmm. It's loud, and, man, listen, that place was loud tonight.
0: Yeah.
1: It will be equally as loud at Oklahoma City because that's their culture.

0: that is the environment, you know, and it's going to be tough to beat the reigning defending champs at home in a game seven.
1: Exactly. And a guy in Shea Gilgeous-Alexander who only had 15 points, he will not only have 15 points in game seven. Let's go to San Antonio and hear from the reigning MVP.
2: Shea, it seemed like you guys had things in kind of a manageable spot heading into halftime. What just felt off or not quite there in the third quarter?
3: Yeah, they just punched, and we didn't punch back. They were the aggressors tonight from start to finish. They played harder than us, made more shots, were more aggressive. Like, we're in attack mode, and we were on our heels. Like you said, we kept it in a manageable spot, but the second half, it just blew out of proportion.
2: Jay, you guys get Dub back, but, you know, I know he's probably limited minutes-wise. What's it like just having him back on the court and trying to get him going heading into hopefully a game seven that he can play?
3: Yeah, it's good to have him back. Yeah, we just got to find spots for him to play with, like you said, the limited time he's getting. But it's always good to have a guy like that back.
4: Shea, statistically, these last four games, this is as tough of a shooting funk as you've been in really since you've become a star. What do you think are the factors there, and how can you get back to your norm in game seven?
3: Yeah, I'm not too sure, to be honest. A lot of the shots that I'm shooting, I've shot plenty of times before and they feel good. They're just not going in. But yeah, it's too late to abandon my work and abandon my game and who I am. This late in the season, I got to trust it and live or die by it.
4: You guys obviously haven't lost a lot in these playoffs, but when you have lost, you've been able to respond. Why do you think you guys have been able to respond as well as you have the losses?
3: Yeah, we're just a motivated group, and we accept the challenge ahead. Like, every game is going to present a different challenge, and obviously when you lose, it hurts a little more, and there's a little bit extra motivation, and we tend to fight a little bit harder.
5: What's your comfort level knowing game seven is back at home?
3: Honestly, it's... anything can happen in a game seven. Like, it's win or go home. It being in your building is nice, but like, it doesn't really mean anything. Like, you have to go out there and be the better basketball team, or else your season's done. And that's what it comes down to. Now it's gonna be nice having our fans behind us and cheering us, but we got to go out there and be better. And if we're not better, our season will be over.
6: From you guys, similar to game six in Denver last year, game six in Indy, but you guys obviously came back from both of those series. Do you think about that at all, and just how you responded from those game sixes?
3: Not really. Like, this team is a new task, new challenge. Since the start of the series, it's about getting better after every game. We got to continue to do so if we want to give ourselves a chance to come out this series.
7: When I hear you say that, I mean, you guys obviously went through the ringer with a couple game sevens last year, but do you feel like these Spurs, that they're the toughest challenge you guys have faced as a group so far?
3: I don't know. They're up there for sure. Indiana and Denver were pretty tough. Taking us to game seven, probably the common denominator with those groups. But yeah, they're a very tough team, really good team, especially this late in the season. You're going to play teams of this caliber. It's no surprise. And yeah, when you're on a playoff run, you run into teams that are very good, especially when you get this late. And however many games it takes.
8: We talk so much about the other guys that are fighting through stuff, but how much mental and physical fatigue do you have, and how are you fighting through it?
3: Oh, I'm good. I'm ready to go. Biggest game of my career.
8: Is it the biggest game?
3: It's the next game, and if I lose, my season's over.
7: You've had games this series where you've taken Wemby out of the game, it feels like, and you've also had pretty explosive games from him, including this one. What are the differences? What do you feel is the difference when you take him out of a game versus when he's able to assert himself into a game?
3: I think he's comfortable. And when he's comfortable, he's good, like really, really good. And he's had big nights. I probably wouldn't want to get into like scheming wise, but yeah, when he's in his comfort zone, he's a really good player.
0: Yeah, 100%. You know, he is Wemby when he's comfortable. He's extremely, extremely good. I will say, I did feel like it wasn't just SGA. It did feel like this was the first time I saw the Thunder, when they were down 14, try to hit a 14-point shot, if you know what I'm saying.
9: Yeah, yeah.
0: Like, they took some – I felt like they took some uncharacteristic shots at times, you know, so I will disagree with SGA on that. I do feel like once the league started getting really big, that they started getting desperate.
1: Yeah, I think that they really felt like they were going to find a way to come back, like they kind of relax and chill and realize that it's a long game. We're going to battle back. We're going to fight back. We always do. We're the, you know, defending champs. We've been there, done that. This is a young team. And I think they might have been waiting for the Spurs to start to struggle. And then that struggle never came, and they thought, oh, dang, okay, right? Like, this is really happening. And then when they, you know, when the Spurs went on that 20-0 run, it's almost like it's like they had a lid on the rim. And that hasn't happened to OKC. We've seen that happen to other teams. We haven't seen that happen to OKC.
0: We haven't, you know, and I don't know if we'll see it happen again. But that was one, as I watched this game tonight, I was like, wow, that was a forced three.
1: Yeah.
0: And I feel like I don't see that from the Thunder, no matter what situation they're in. But I felt like that happened quite a few times tonight.
1: They're way more disciplined than that. They really are.
0: Right.
1: So they just kind of got out of sorts and got out of their way. But they also realized Game 7 is back in their crib, and they're going to feel very comfortable about that. The defending champs, they face a Game 7. We'll hear from their head coach, Mark Daigneault, next about the winner-take-all showdown on ESPN Radio.
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2: SportsCenter. We will have a game 7 that is music to our ears. I'm Q Myers. San Antonio defended their home court, knotted up the Western Conference Finals at 3 games apiece after beating OKC 118-86, the Spurs' largest playoff win in team history when facing elimination. Wemby on the night had 28 points and 10 rebounds, while Dylan Harper had 18 points in 22 minutes coming off the bench. For Oklahoma City, SGA only had 15 points. Game 7 is coming up Saturday night in OKC. The broadcast starts at 7:30 p.m. on ESPN Radio and the all-new ESPN app. Also in the NBA, Knicks center Mitchell Robinson has suffered a broken right pinky finger ahead of the NBA Finals. Sources told ESPN's Shams Charania on Thursday there is no timetable for Robinson's return. He's averaging just over 5 points and 5 rebounds and playing about 14 minutes per game in the playoffs. His role is coming off the bench and also being a fill-in when big man Karl Anthony Towns gets into foul trouble. And, of course, the Knicks are waiting on the winner of the Thunder and the Spurs Western Conference Finals, which that will happen on Saturday. Tip-off for the NBA Finals will be on Wednesday. And in college football, there is a battle brewing in the Lone Star State. Texas coach Steve Sarkisian made some headlines by torching Texas Tech's strength of schedule. Red Raiders head coach Joey McGuire shot back with an open invitation for the Horns to pay a visit to Lubbock when he said, "We would love to play Texas." Matter of fact, he offered to buy out games against Texas State and Abilene Christian to make room on the schedule for both programs. Steve Sarkisian, it's your move. For more scores and analysis, check out ESPN.com and the all-new ESPN app. Coming up, more game night with Emmett Golden from his car and me, Q Myers, here on ESPN Radio and the all-new ESPN app.
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2: And it's another first for the young San Antonio Spurs, their first elimination game victory, down to their last loss. 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
3: 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I'm Q Myers. 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We will hear from the Oklahoma City Thunder's head coach, Mark Daigneault, on what's going to happen now in Game 7, what happened in Game 6. But we also want to hear from you at 888-SAY-ESPN, 888-729-3776. What is your thoughts now that we know there'll be a Game 7? What are your thoughts on what the Spurs were able to do to the Thunder in Game 6? Let's go out to Alabama and talk to Chance. Chance, welcome to Game Night. What you got for us, brother?
4: Yes, sir. Roll Tide. So I haven't been a huge NBA fan for I'm a huge football fan first, but when July 2016 happened, when KD joined the Warriors, it just totally – I totally lost all interest in the NBA. But Wemby has brought me back, man. And my question to you is, like I said, I haven't been around for a while, so I'm just coming back. I hope it's not a stupid question, but from what I hear from guys like you, I don't think it's a dumb question. When it's all said and done, will Wemby go down as the greatest San Antonio Spur of all time, surpassing Tim Duncan?
3: Whoa, hey, that's rich. That's rich. Chance, yeah. Thanks for the call. Hey, by the way, Roll Tide. I like it. I like it. He hit us with the Roll Tide. I ain't mad at that at all.
5: He's already. You're an Alabama fan.
3: Hey, man, he's already good with me. But that's a rich question right there, Emmett.
5: It is. Look, he has the opportunity to. He's got a long way to go, though. You know, I'm not going to say he can't or that he won't, but let's get a couple of rings. You know, and then we can start having that conversation.
3: He's got the tools, right? He's got tools to be one of the greatest of all time, but he's got to put in the work, right? This is just a step, right? This is not the step. This is just a step in a long line of steps for Wemby. But what we're seeing right now, Chance, is pretty amazing. It's awesome. I'm glad we're getting to witness it. A couple things. He's got to stay healthy, and he's got to continue to win. He's got to continue to win. And so it could start as early as this year. It might have to wait till next year. But we'll find out if he's going to be in the NBA Finals. And we'll find out Saturday night on ESPN Radio on the ESPN app with coverage beginning at 7:30 Eastern Time. Thanks so much for the call. Definitely appreciate you. And before we can crown the Spurs, they got to get through the defending champs. Emmett, they've got to get through the Thunder. The Thunder are going to be riled up. They're going to be amped up. They're going to be juiced up, whatever you want to call it, whatever way that you want to, you know, form that sentence. They will be coming up Saturday night in Oklahoma City. What are your expectations? How do you think they set the tone, like Wemby and the Spurs set the tone this evening?
5: I think it's similar because that place will be rocking. And the crowd, and that's an intelligent crowd, too. Mm-hmm. I'm not saying that San Antonio doesn't have one. But, you know, there are some crowds in pro sports, not even just basketball, that aren't always right on their job. They need some help. They need the PA announcer to start playing defense and stuff like that. That ain't happening at OKC. That crowd will be on 10 from the start, and I expect the Thunder to pull some energy from that. And I also expect, this is a young team, and obviously they prove they can win tough games. But the Spurs, lot on the line, hostile environment. I don't expect them to start hot right away because I think it's going to take them a few moments to realize it is, when it's all said and done, just a basketball game.
3: Right. Well, let's hear from the Thunder head coach Mark Daigneault on what went wrong in Game 6 and how they rebound in Game 7. Here he is.
6: What was kind of it like to be able to have J-Dub back, and what did you just experience, I guess, getting him back and getting him into the rotation?
7: Yeah, it was a unique situation. Ever since he got hurt, he's been hell-bent on trying to get himself to this point. I give him a lot of credit. He's a big-time team guy. He's a big-time competitor. He's obviously not 100%. He didn't know what to expect. I didn't know what to expect. So it was a matter of getting him out there in kind of an insulated role, and see what he could bring to the team. But again, he's an all-star player. He's an all-NBA player. That again, you know, this isn't, he hasn't done like a full return to play the way that he would if this was the regular season. And yet he just wants to do whatever he can to try to contribute whatever he can to the team. So I give him a lot of credit, you know, to get himself out there. He did the best he could. Certainly not the reason we lost. You know, we had a lot go wrong tonight, but it was great to have him back and back available.
0: Mark, you talked at different times this postseason about this group being pretty cognizant themselves of their history with game threes, and that you didn't even need to really step into that conversation in this postseason. But game six is a pretty similar history with this group. What makes this game so difficult to win, and why did you think they couldn't really correct that history tonight?
7: I don't know. You know, I think it's hard to win a playoff game, period, against anybody. It's hard to win a playoff game against a great team. It's hard to win a playoff game against a great team on the road. It's hard to win, you know, really any game six in that situation. So I don't know that it was necessarily anything, you know, we did wrong. I thought we were ready to play. I felt confident going into the game. And I felt confident, like I said, at halftime. You know, like it had the makings of a road win if we could be the team that threw the punch in the third. And they were the team that did that, which is why they won the game.
8: You talked before about when Dub comes back, he's just itching to get back out there. Can you kind of speak to what you've seen of him these past few days in terms of that, but also how he's finding that balance between, you know, understanding when is the right time rather than just rushing it?
7: I mean, he's been questionable for all these games, and he's warmed up, and, you know, he's been on the doorstep, and it's just a matter of how he feels before the game in combination with the people on our side. Like I said, you know, there's a lot of stakeholders in a situation like that. It's a very unique situation. Everybody was on the same page, understood, you know, how we wanted to handle it, and, you know, we handled the situation as best we could. But, again, you know, I don't want any of the details of that to overshadow, like, what a big-time competitor this guy and big-time team guy. You know, he's not waiting until he feels pristine. He just wants to be a part of it, just wants to help the team. And I give him a ton of credit for that.
9: Mark, following up on Joel's question, I mean, with the Game 6s, well, you won a Game 7 versus Denver versus Indiana. Is that sort of a positive that you can glean from this game, just knowing that you guys have bounced back from, you know, a bad Game 6 before?
7: Yeah, I mean, we've had a lot of experiences to this point. And the one thing that we've learned more than anything is, like, every game has a new life. Every game is earned, you know, if you want to win it. Game 7 will be no different. You know, this is obviously a quality opponent. We have to play obviously a lot better than we did tonight. And we understand that from a number of experiences. So, you know, we'll get off our feet tomorrow. We'll get some rest and recovery, learn from the tape, take the lessons from tonight that are relevant for Game 7, and be ready to go out there and throw our best punch.
10: Statistically, Shea's in as rough a shooting stretch as he's had really since he's emerged as a star. How much of that is the caliber of defense that he's facing? How much of that is make or miss? You know, what do you see as the factors of the funk that he's in, and how he maybe could bust out Game 7?
7: I thought last game, I was pretty encouraged last game with the cracks we were able to get him, and obviously I don't think we were able to do that as well tonight. I'd never discredit the defense and the opponent. You know, there's always that. There are things I think we can do better. It's similar to what I was saying after Game 4. You know, like, we just, our global approach tonight relative to San Antonio's didn't give us the best chance offensively. And some of that was our defense. You know, we were taking the ball out of the net a lot tonight. Some of that was shot making early, but then there was some controllable stuff, especially in the third, that I thought could have helped us, you know, get out on the break, loosen up their defense a little bit more. So the two ends are connected, and the whole game's connected. It's not one guy, his shots, anything like that. You know, like, we all need to play better on both ends of the floor. If we do that, it'll put everybody at a better advantage.
3: There you go. There's the Thunder head coach, Mark Daigneault, talking about, you know, what went wrong. Not really nothing went wrong. Shots just didn't go down. SGA wasn't really on his A game. He's not going to discredit the defense for that. The good thing, Emmett, if, you know, you're the Thunder, Nobody's won two games in a row in this series. It's been back and forth, back and forth, back and forth. And, well, now it's your turn. It's your serve coming up on Saturday night. So you've got to feel good about your opportunity to advance in the NBA Finals, oh, by the way, in your house.
5: Yeah, and that's why I know we always talk about how insignificant the regular season is. 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And they have it. So they have everything going for them. 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
3: Yeah, the Spurs forced the Game 7, 118-91 victory in Game 6. So Game 7 will be Saturday night. 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He's Emmett Golden. I'm Q Myers. What did Wemby show us tonight? Can he carry that over? Back-to-back games. Can he get it done? We'll hear from the Spurs star yet next. Coming up here on Game Night on ESPN Radio.
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0: Holden, all the way live from the comforter of his own car. 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Yes, my man Emmett Golden is coming to you live from his car. Clearly, there's some power issues going on in Cleveland.
1: Yeah.
0: The great place of Cleveland, where Emmett said if he was a billionaire, he would stay living there.
2: It's just my half of the block. Across the street, The lights are on. On the other side of the intersection, the lights are on. It's just my half of the block.
0: You're just gonna move off your block, and you're gonna move to the area where the power always stays on.
2: Exactly. We didn't even have a storm. Like, you know, if we had a storm, I'd understand it. The wind wasn't even blowing hard today.
0: Wow.
2: Just out of nowhere, the power went out, and now I'm dealing with it. I'm sitting in my car. It's getting cold now. It's dipping into the 50s, so I have to turn it on, and I have to heat plate. But I'm concerned that after I turn it off and don't get out the car, that when I get out the car, the alarm will go off. It's just a lot going on. I don't know how to work the lights because I keep them on auto. So they're all like, it's a whole mess.
0: So what he's saying is he's got a lot going on right now just to make sure that he could be on the air for this fine program we call Game Night on ESPN Radio and the ESPN app, which, ladies and gentlemen, I call that dedication. I think I'm dedicated, but that is dedication with a capital D. Matter of fact, all caps. If I'm texting that to you, I'm screaming that at you. That is all dedication in all caps from my guy, Emmett Golden.
2: It's a great story to have.
0: Yes, it is.
2: Yeah, I can tell.
0: Yes, it is. I'll tell you what, Emmett. The Spurs needed dedication. They needed discipline.
2: Yeah.
0: They needed enthusiasm. They needed energy. They needed to come out of the locker room hair on fire. And that's what they did. And instead of fizzling out after they got a 15-0 lead like they did the other night, they were able to maintain it. Matter of fact, in the third quarter, going on that 20-0 run, that was the backbreaker. That was the finishing move. Even though there's still another quarter, I think we all felt very confident that, yep, this one's in the bag. There's no slowing these guys down.
2: No, it wasn't. Just the way they came out in the third quarter, you just were like, okay, yeah, they're for real. And this game is over. You know, it's like when they got it to 20, I said to myself, okay, 20 is doable but not likely. Then when it jumped up to 24, 26, I said, yeah, it's a wrap. They're not coming back from this. I don't care how much time's left on the clock.
0: Yeah, I mean, when a team goes on a 20-0 run, that just takes the wind out of your sails. And if you're Oklahoma City, at some point you realize this ain't our night. This just ain't our night, and we have Game 7. Not that they're just going to say, all right, that it's a wrap, but they kind of understand the business. Like, this is not, you know, it's not what we thought it was going to be. We're not going to put everything into it to try to come back and then come up a little bit short, then maybe be tired for Saturday night's Game 7. So they kind of understood what it was, right? You saw SGA go for 28 minutes. That was also – he didn't play a long time. You know, the Stars didn't play a long time because, like I said, it felt like it was in the bag pretty early. Speaking of 28 minutes, Victor Wembanyama only played 28 minutes, which is great for the Spurs. He had 28 points. He had 10 rebounds. He had 3 block shots and a couple steals. So he was checking off and filling up the stat sheet left and right. And, well, he stepped to the podium right after the game.
3: What did you feel like the biggest difference between last game and this game was for you personally?
4: Myself, trusting the game plan, discussing tactics with the staff and teammates.
5: Before the game, you gathered the whole team like on the court and gave them a speech. Just what did you say in that speech, and how do you feel like you guys carried that out early in the game?
4: I don't remember.
5: Just blackout, kind of?
6: This Saturday in OKC, it's do or die for your team. What is the first thing that comes to your mind when you think about Game 7?
4: First thing is listening to, you know, the experienced people, whether it's on our team, on our staff, or outside. We got the chance to have plenty of those around.
5: Vic, what did you think about the way you guys met the moment in tonight's do or die ball game?
4: I think we were consistent and we did what we needed to do. Trusted the game, trusted the basketball gods.
7: Speaking of meeting the moment, Dylan looked like his normal self tonight. What did you see from him, and how relaxed was he mentally in this game?
4: I don't know how relaxed he was. Everybody approaches games, especially this type of game, differently. But the result was definitely there and impressive as always.
1: Vic, how impressed were you with your team's effort defensively, especially Carter and some of the minutes that he was able to give tonight?
4: The effort? It was great. I mean, should be consistent, always the same, but it was great. The bench was great tonight. Yeah. Really, 1 through 15.
8: Yeah, Vic, something that your teammates were saying after last game is that you guys have played really well when playing desperate. And so I guess the question is, you know, what does playing desperate look like to you? And when both teams, I mean, obviously everyone's playing hard in the playoffs, but game
4: just
8: seven.
4: Feels like all it erases kind of all the little mistakes that we do that are human nature, whether it's in the regular season or previous games. We just got to fight that all the time. And when your back's against the wall, it feels like it's the best opportunity to do that.
9: Victor, talk about the offensive flow. It seemed like y'all did a nice job moving, and another defense led to the offense. But just talk about just the offense that y'all had tonight.
4: We played together, we passed the ball, and trusted the game plan as always.
10: Just talk about the defense in that third quarter. Y'all outscored them 20-2 during the stretch. They scored 2 points in the final 8 minutes. Lockdown defense. Just talk about that.
4: I think we need to be consistent. And us scoring them 20-2 is not a realistic projection that we want to do. But when we get everything together, these moments are going to happen. And the key is to stay consistent.
0: Wemby following the game right there. And Emmett, I think that he's absolutely right. They've got to stay consistent, right? The defense had moments where, you know, again, only holding them to 2 points, 20-2 run. He's right. That's not realistic. That's not something that you can count on each and every game. But they have to play consistently strong defense. And something he said at the very beginning, what felt different to him in this game as opposed to the last game, is he trusted the game plan.
2: Yeah. Yeah. You know what? He is one of the more mature young players I've ever seen come into the NBA. You know, always focused, always thoughtful with all of his

0: It'll take way more than just Wimby, you know. Yeah. He obviously, he's going to have to be a superstar. He was a superstar tonight. He's going to have to be that again. But, you know, you're going to need Fox. You're going to need Castle. You're going to need Hart. You're going to need everybody if you are going to go into Oklahoma City and come out as Western Conference champions.
1: Yeah, it's going to be difficult. But, again, Game 7 coming up Saturday night. 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Dylan Harper had 22 minutes, had 18 points. As a matter of fact, we'll hear from him coming up next. And what does he think about the upcoming game number 7? It's ESPN Radio.
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12: We will have a game seven. I'm Q Myers. The Spurs defended their home court and knotted up the Western Conference Finals three games apiece after beating OKC 118-86. That was the Spurs' largest playoff win in team history. When facing elimination, Wemby had 28 points and 10 rebounds in 28 minutes, while Dylan Harper

0: at 18 points in 22 minutes, coming in off the bench for Oklahoma City. Shai Gilgeous-Alexander only had 15 points on the night. Game 7 is coming up Saturday night at OKC. Broadcast starting at 7:30 p.m. Eastern time. Also in the NBA, Knicks center Mitchell Robinson suffered a broken right pinky finger ahead of the NBA Finals. That's what sources told ESPN's Shams Charania on Thursday. There's no timetable for Robinson's return. He's averaged just over 5 points and 5 rebounds a game and playing 14.2 minutes in the playoffs with his role coming off the bench. Someone who can fill in for Karl Anthony Towns when he gets into foul trouble. Of course, the Knicks have already punched their ticket to the NBA Finals. They'll play the winner of the Thunder and the Spurs. Again, Game 7 for the Western Conference Finals is coming up on Saturday. And there's a battle brewing in the Lone Star State when it comes to college football after Texas coach Steve Sarkisian made headlines by torching Texas Tech's strength of schedule. The Red Raiders head coach Joey McGuire shot back with an open invitation for the Horns to pay a visit to Lubbock. He said, "We would love to play Texas." As a matter of fact, he offered to buy out games against Texas State and Abilene Christian to make room on the schedule for both teams. For more scores and analysis, check out ESPN.com and the all-new ESPN app. Coming up, more game night with Emmett Golden and me, Q Myers, here on ESPN Radio on the ESPN app.
1: Coming up on the Friday edition of Unsportsmanlike with Evan Korn, Shell Smallman, and me, Chris Canny. Kirby Smart said the SEC should consider leaving the NCAA if they can't agree on expansion. I'll tell you if he's right. It's Unsportsmanlike weekday mornings at 6, right here on ESPN Radio, ESPN2, and ESPNU.

0: Yeah, it's more like little black CRV. It's what's going on right now here in Cleveland.
1: That is awesome. That is too funny. For anyone who's just tuning in, Emmett is going above and beyond when it comes to dedication for this fine program that we call Game Night here on ESPN Radio and the all-new ESPN app, SiriusXM Channel 80, and Tune In, presented by Progressive Insurance, where he is having power issues on his block, not even in his city, on his block. So instead of not being able to do the show and say, hey, no power, sorry, can't do it, Emmett took all of his equipment and went out to his car and is sitting in the front seat of his car doing the show. And he's in Cleveland. It's starting to get cold. He don't know how to work half the features in his car. So he's just doing the best he can.
0: Yeah, it's, hey, man, you know, the show must go on. So, you know, it's all good. I leaned the seat back a little bit. I got comfortable. My hot spot is beaming. Everything, I got reception. So, hey, man, this is what you got to do.
1: You got to do what you got to do.
0: Hold on. My wife just texted me.
1: Okay.
0: It says, oh, right now it says power will be out until 2:30 in the morning.
1: So you're in the car the rest of the show.
0: Yeah. So here we go.
2: There do we want to push the show an extra hour tonight?
0: I mean, I'm good.
1: I mean, it's not like you have anywhere to be, right?
0: Well, here's
2: yeah,
0: the
2: exactly.
0: thing. These are on batteries, right?
1: Right. Oh, yeah.
0: The batteries will die at some point soon, I'm sure.
1: Exactly. So, yeah, we better get it in while we can, because Emmett is, you know, he done strung this thing together, man. He got a wire going out the window. He's got one going out the sunroof.
0: Trying to start the car up, man.
1: Yeah. I mean, Emmett is doing everything he can, but we definitely appreciate that. And the Spurs did everything that they could in Game 6 to make sure there was a Game 7, and there will be one Saturday night with coverage on ESPN Radio on the ESPN app starting at 7:30 Eastern time. Wemby, he did what he had to do. We knew that he had to go out and be aggressive. You know, we heard from his head coach, Mitch Johnson, after Game 6 after Game 5, that he couldn't settle for the game he had, where he was 4-for-15, only had 20 points, and couldn't go into the free throw line. So we knew that Wemby had to be better. We also need to know, or we knew that his cast and characters around him needed to be better. And I specifically said he's going to need a good night from Dylan Harper. Well, Dylan Harper came in off the bench, 22 minutes, and scored 18 points. 6-for-9 shooting, 2-for-3 from three-point land. He looked a lot more comfortable. He looked like he was feeling a lot better. We know he's dealing with some, you know, some injuries, which, I mean, it's late May. Most players are, you know. I mean, right. Nobody's really 100%, but he battled through it, and he really had a hell of a performance and helped be that wingman for Wemby on this night.
0: He did, man. You know, 18-6-4, you love that as a stat line, especially coming off the bench. And, you know, I can't stress it enough about how nobody does it alone. You know, we always talk about how great Jordan was and how great Kobe was and LeBron and everybody who was great that won championships. They needed someone else to help them. They needed not just one other person. They needed the entire team. Think about, you know, the Golden State Warriors, as great as they were. Mm-hmm. Andre Iguodala was extremely important, you know, to that team. It wasn't just Steph. It wasn't just Steph and Clay. You know, it takes everybody. And the Spurs have built this roster to where they have plenty of players that, you know, can come in and help elevate their game. And Wemby's going to lead them, but they do their part as well.
1: They do. And Dylan Harper is a very young player in this league, right? But he seems like he's really maturing in front of our eyes. We see how good he can be and how important he's been for the Spurs in this entire playoff run. Let's go back to San Antonio and hear from the young man, Dylan Harper.
3: Mitch and Steph both talked about you seeming to be more relaxed tonight mentally. Is that accurate? And what played into you just playing more relaxed and getting out of your head a little bit?
4: Yeah, definitely. I mean, I think after last game, people pulled me aside, just kept instilling confidence in me, kind of telling me that, you know, just go out there and be me, be in attack mode at all times. I mean, I think I went out there and did that today.
5: Dylan, it appears from our perspective, when y'all played in Oklahoma, the confidence, the hustle, everything seems to kind of go down compared to playing at home. What do you all need to do in Game 7 to change that?
4: I think for us, really, just kind of put our imprint in the game early, not relaxing and, you know, waiting for for us to respond, I think we got to go out there and just throw the first swing. And I think that's the biggest thing for us. And just that end for the bench, just coming out there and just proving ourselves.
6: Hey, Dylan, I know Victor's always locked in, but you see him come in with the, I don't know if you saw, with the Shaolin monk robe.
4: Oh, I've seen it.
6: And he's animated like that, you know, before the game. Did you kind of have a feeling he was going to, you know, come out that hot of a start?
4: Yeah, I mean, we all had a bad taste in our mouth after the last game. We felt like we left a lot on the table, and that's just what Vic do. I think that's the type of guy he is, you know, man of his word. So when he came in, he kind of came with the outfit, I think everyone knew what was going to happen.
7: You guys have had a lot of firsts this year. Game 7 will obviously be another one. You know, what are you guys expecting? And I think there was some talk of, you know, playing good when you're desperate. And so when both teams have to be desperate in a Game 7, what does that look like? What are you expecting?
4: The biggest thing you said is being desperate. I think both teams, I think we're both going to be like that. But just talking for us, you know, being desperate looks different in a lot of ways. And we just got to go out there with the mentality of we got to hit first. And, you know, regardless of what's going on in the game, we can't get too high, can't get too low. Just got to be steady throughout the whole way.
8: Dylan, I think you guys won the minutes where Vic was on the bench and Shea was on the court by like 18 points tonight, something mm-hmm. like that. You were on the floor for that. What was the key for you in those minutes and just the bench unit overall tonight?
4: Proving ourselves. For me personally, every time I come in a game, I kind of want to make a winning impact in the game, regardless if I'm scoring or doing anything. Just want to come out with a positive impact. But I think we all just stuck together and just kind of rode the wave that we were on. And I think just we're just being aggressive and being aggressive no matter what. No matter what was going on the court, and I think that kind of carries on throughout the game. I think it just showed right there.
3: This obviously will be the biggest game of your life, but prior to this, what would you say was the biggest game?
4: This game we just played, that's definitely the biggest game of my life. Yeah, for sure.
1: There he is. I love the youth in his voice. You know, he just, right. You know, biggest game. Oh, yeah, this one.
0: Hey, it's the next one. The biggest game is always the next one, right?
1: Yeah. No, it's going to be, especially with, I mean, it being game 7, win or go home, right? There's no other options for this, you know, this game and this series. And we will know who's going to be in the NBA Finals taking on the New York Knicks. And I really hope that Wemby comes in with that same mentality. I really hope Dylan Harper comes in playing his game. I have no doubt that OKC is going to be locked in. No doubt.
0: Mm-hmm.
1: They right. know what this is all about. They've played in Game 7 series before. This is not a first time for them. I want to see how much that been there, done that is going to outweigh the this is brand new for us when it comes to San Antonio.
0: Yeah. Yeah, yeah, and it's fun. Usually, I'd be very bullish on the Thunder and would go, "Oh, there's no way they're losing this game." I think they're gonna win it, you know. But with that being said, I'm not gonna count out the Spurs. They've just showed how much resilience they have, and you know, although I do believe the Thunder, you know, gonna be very difficult to beat. I can't just say, "Oh, they don't have a chance at all."
1: Chet's going to have more than 10. Dort's going to probably have more than 5. McCain's going to mm-hmm. have to step up and have more than 13, right? I mean, you got J-Dub, you 100%. Got Jalen Williams. I mean, you know.
0: Caruso's going to have to go crazy. You know, not go crazy, but he's going to have to probably give you 15.
1: Anywhere from 15 to 20, he had 7 points in 21 minutes. And I was surprised. And matter of fact, we had a tweet earlier, and I'm trying to find it real quick. From Jasper. It was a really good tweet where he said, to be honest, I was surprised to see J-Dub play. Obviously, you don't want to play a Game 7, but it wasn't a must-win game, and OKC has shown they could win without him. I would have rested them for either Game 7 or Game 1 of the NBA Finals. I wonder, and he didn't play a long time, but I just wonder what that was, you know what I mean? Like, what his mm-hmm. addition to the lineup actually did, good or bad for the team.
0: Yeah, yeah.
1: Because I was surprised, too. When I saw him out there, I was like, what? That's
0: right. Yeah. And you know what I was thinking? Oh, he's going to get hurt again. Like, mm-hmm. he's not going to make it through, you know, through the entire game. And obviously, he didn't need to make it through the entire game. But, you know, I'm kind of with you. I appreciate, you know, the warrior aspect and that if I can play, I will. it might just be best to get some rest, because one, it's difficult, right? Because you love that about a guy. But there's a fine line between paying the price and being dedicated and just hurting the squad. And I'm not saying he hurt them tonight, but I'm just saying you have to consider that.
1: Right, and he only played in a limited amount of minutes. So, I mean, it's not like he was out there very long. But I was, to Jasper's point, I was very surprised as well to see him out there, even when we saw the report that he was going to be active. I thought, I don't know if that's something that they need to do. I'm with Jasper. Mm-hmm. If they make it to the NBA Finals, that's when I would really want to have him. Let him rest as much as possible. But, again, I'm not the coach. And OKC is going to make that decision on what they do in Game 7, winner take all, Saturday night, ESPN Radio, the ESPN app, starting at 7:30 Eastern time. He's Emmett Golden. I'm Q Myers. It is game night here on ESPN Radio. Aside from the two big guns, SGA and Wemby, what other guys need to be difference makers in Game 7? We'll break that down next here on Game Night on ESPN Radio on the all-new ESPN app.
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13: 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My name is Chris Morales. 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
2: 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I'm Q Myers again. 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Again, Emmett Golden in the car, riding up and down the block. Now, he ain't doing all that, but he is in the car right now. And,
3: I'm tempted.
2: Yeah, exactly. So my big question, now that we know that there's a Game 7, Emmett, we know we'll find out who's going to take on the Knicks. Who do you rather see? Who do you think's the better matchup for a team that's now getting a little bit more rest, and they need it with Mitchell Robinson suffering a broken right pinky finger?
3: Yeah, man. I think it'll be an uphill climb for either team for the Knicks. I'll say if I'm a Knicks fan, I'm going, I want the Spurs just on the, you know, the lack of having the experience. But they've gained a lot of experience in this run.
2: Yeah.
3: So it's not even like they don't have a lack of experience. That would be the only reason. But I'm really splitting hairs here and trying to find an edge, because I think both teams will present a tall challenge for the Knicks. I won't dismiss the Knicks and say they have no chance. But just the defensive intensity from both squads, like, think about tonight. That one of the most impressive things about the way the Spurs played is they were locking stuff down.
2: Yeah.
3: You know, like, they were active on the defensive end of the floor. And we know OKC gets down like that. So I think it'll be a tough hill to climb for either team that the Knicks face.
2: Well, I'll tell you what. The Knicks are going to be the most rested team in the NBA Finals. That's for sure.
3: Right? Yeah, they are.
2: They've had time and then time again off, right? They've had so much time. So that will not be a question, right? No matter who they play, they will definitely be the most rested team. But who would they rather play? Here's Mike Brown answering that question.
4: No, it doesn't. You know, if we expect to be who we think we are, then, you know, at the end of the day, it doesn't matter. If we played San Antonio, it'd save me some money because my family lives in San Antonio. And I'll have to buy airline tickets. So, but at the end of the day, both teams are great. And both teams will be a challenge for us.
2: Okay. So, San Antonio it is.
3: Right.
2: San Antonio it is, and he had a reason for it. Right. Well, my family lives there,
3: right,
2: so I don't have to buy airline tickets.
3: Yeah,
2: all right.
3: And he was on their staff too, wasn't he?
2: Yeah.
3: Or am I? Okay.
2: Yeah. No, you want to ring there with Pop.
3: Yeah, that's where, as a matter of fact, I believe that's where he came from, you know, originally. So, he's savvy. He's been around enough to know you don't go, oh, I want this team.
2: Right.
3: Because, you know, you'll see the other one and you'll give them bulletin board material. And I will always stand on, you do not give supremely talented athletes more reasons to want to beat you.
2: Well, I'll tell you this, man. I mean, look, you pick your poison. Right, if you get the Spurs, you're getting Wemby, right? You got to figure that out.
3: Right.
2: Right? You're looking at your roster and you're saying, "All right, Big Cat, Mitchell Robinson, who steps up in that?"
3: Yeah. Big Cat cannot stay in front of Wemby.
2: Exactly.
3: You know?
2: Exactly. So then there's a problem there. If you get OKC, there's a problem everywhere, right? I mean, cuz they're so freaking good. So, I mean, it's like, you know, what do you want to do, right? Six one way, half a dozen the other. I mean, it's neither one of them is a good matchup, but with that being said, the Knicks are playing like the hottest team in basketball. No, they're not playing like the hottest team in basketball.
3: They are the hottest
2: team in basketball. So they're making it happen. And if the only thing that could probably hurt them is the rest that they're getting off, knowing that the finals don't start until June 3rd, which is next week.
3: Yeah, and you know what? I look at the series against the Cavs in the Eastern Conference Finals, that first quarter, they were, it was a little funky. You could tell that they weren't clicking on all cylinders, and then they even got behind, you know, in that game in the second half.
2: Oh, so yeah, they did.
3: I could clearly, yeah.
2: How far behind did they get, Emmett?
3: 22 points. What was it, 7 minutes left in the game or something like that? Yeah, I know all too well. But I could see, if anything, them possibly losing the first game, you know, just because, look, whoever they play ain't blowing a 20-point lead. Like, that's not happening, especially in the fourth quarter. But after that, I think they – you know, they kind of catch their rhythm, and they get back to playing at a high level.
2: Well, I know right now they're sitting back, they're watching, they're scouting both teams, and they're going to be ready to go when the NBA Finals gets going again. That starts on June 3rd, which is next week. Don't forget the NBA playoffs are on ESPN Radio. Catch postseason action on ESPN Radio on the ESPN app that is presented by Gusto. And, well, that postseason action, the one that we're really thinking about, is coming up on Saturday night. That is OKC and the Spurs. From OKC, Game 7, what else do you want? What is going to be the key here, Emmett, in this one? What are your kind of gut feeling? You know, how are you feeling this one?
3: Yeah, I mean, I'm leaning towards OKC just because, I think Ric Flair used to say it, to beat a man, you got to beat the man, you know? So I'll put that respect on their name. But if the Spurs can show composure, then they have a tremendous opportunity of going in there and winning. And I've already said Wimby is one of the most mature young people I've seen, young athletes for sure. Athletes tend to mature at a different place from everybody else, and he is extremely mature. And I think those are the type of guys that are up and down that roster. And if anybody was going to be composed in a tough situation, I believe it'll be the Spurs.
2: OKC has to be and has to have MVP SGA. That's who's got to play, right? In game five, he dropped in 32 points. He looked a lot better. Looked like he was turning the corner because he hasn't had a great series, right? I mean, he just hasn't, right? It was talked about multiple times in postgame, whether it's to SGA himself or the head coach. He hasn't had a great series. Obviously, he did not have a good game tonight. He only had 15 points. He has to be non-negotiable. I like to say this all the time, non-negotiables. As non-negotiable as it was that Wemby was going to have to come out and set the tone in Game 6 for the Spurs and Dylan Harper was going to have to be his Robin to his Batman, SGA is going to have to be MVP SGA in Game 7 for them to win. If he's not MVP, if he struggles, they lose, my opinion.
3: No doubt. And you know what? But Wemby has to be, runner-up to the MVP Wimby. You know what I'm saying? Yeah. This game seven, stars got to be stars.
2: Right.
3: No matter what.
2: Wow. Unbelievable.
3: Man, great job there. Yes.
2: It'd be your own people, man. It'd be your own people.
3: Yeah, when the show's over, I'm going to cruise on into the house, to the dark house, by the way. Sounds like 2:30, 3 o'clock in the morning, we might be getting power. So, yeah. Oh, my alarm goes off in the morning.
2: I don't know. Why don't you just drive around the block and see how much more radio you could do?
3: Is that safe? You know, they say don't talk on your phone and drive.
2: I mean, you're on a headset, though.
5: I've never heard anybody say don't talk in a Comrex and drive, to be fair. So
3: this is true.
2: You're on a headset. Truckers do it all the time.
3: It is hands-free.
2: Yeah, exactly. Yeah. Hands on the wheel. Just use your headset and just do radio all night long.
3: I mean, I guess so. Where there's a wheel, there's a way, right?
2: 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He's Emmett Golden from the car. I'm Q Myers. 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
20: 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We've got collective bargaining talk and anti-tanking conversations to get to. But first, well, let's begin with the good stuff. And that's an enormous playoff game in Texas. Game 6 of the Western Conference Finals. Now, the San Antonio Spurs facing elimination, but also just one win away from forcing a Game 7. SGA and the Oklahoma City Thunder, well, they lead the series 3-2. San Antonio could certainly use more from Victor Wembanyama, who in Game 5 shot just 27% from the floor, his worst shooting performance in 15 career playoff games. To the highlights we go. Early on, you knew this was going to be a different kind of night for Wembanyama.
16: tries to go left, Lakers, now goes right. Contested jumper, good.
20: Has got it.
16: And the top rating MVP's got a
20: perfectly executed. Reeves on the alley. Brady on the U.
16: Down floor, Wesley. Again. 20-point first half, matching his output for the entirety of Game 6.
0: Mark Castashere, this one you heard right here on ESPN Radio. Third quarter now. How about the game off the bench for the Spurs, Dylan Harper?
16: Down floor with Wemby on the bench. Harper looking, three-point line, keeps it, steps back, deep two. Yes! Dylan Harper with 14.
21: Jay Will just gave him too much room. He gave him like 4 feet, basically begging him to shoot the ball.
0: Harper finished with 18 points again off the bench, and it was a dominant third quarter for San Antonio.
16: Holmgren takes the long court pass shot, rejected by Wembanyama. Isaiah Joe came up with the loose ball but couldn't hit it at the horn. And the San Antonio Spurs used a 20-0 run in the third quarter, and they'll take a 26-point lead to the fourth.
0: Wemby finished with 28 points, 10 boards, and this series isn't over.
16: And it's another first for the young San Antonio Spurs, their first elimination game victory, down to their last loss. Wemby with 28 points, 10 rebounds, and 3 blocks, and there will be a Game 7 Saturday night in Oklahoma City. Final score of Game 6, Spurs 118 and the Thunder 91.
0: Again, on the losing side, Shai Gilgeous-Alexander was limited to a team-high 15 points on just 6-for-18 shooting. However, 17 points, 9 assists for Stephon Castle and the San Antonio Spurs. He joined ESPN Radio's George Sindano after the win.
22: Stephon, you guys had some fiery huddles in a loss in Game 6. You guys talked things out. Tough loss. You come back tonight. You even up the series. What was different?
23: I think our just mentality coming into the game. None of us wanted our season to end tonight. And we wanted to give ourselves a chance to win the Western Conference Finals. I mean, it's something we talked about leading up to this point, really all season. So just focusing on being us and playing confident.
22: It felt like the energy right away was in your favor. You guys were hitting a ton of threes. What were those looks like? How did you generate those looks?
23: I think it started with one. He came out aggressive from the jump. He kind of set the tone for us on both ends. And I think we just followed suit.
22: Shai Gilgeous-Alexander, another game where you've held him under 40%. How have you guys been able to been so successful on defense on him?
23: I think it's a team job. I mean, I might get a lot of credit for it because that's my primary matchup, but it's a team job. And I think my teammates been doing a great job of helping me, and my coach has been doing a great job in coaching me and putting me in the best position to just make it tough for him.
22: The San Antonio Spurs have never played in a Game 7 in the Western Conference Finals. You have a shot to get to the NBA Finals. What are the next 48 hours like for you guys?
23: Just a lot of recovery. Watch some film, see what we did well this game, see what we did bad, and come out Game 7 and just be us.
0: So great defensive night for Stephon Castle. How about let's hear from Victor Wembanyama speaking with the media after the win on his team meeting the moment.
24: Vic, what'd you think about the way you guys met the moment in tonight's do-or-die ball game?
25: I think we were consistent and we did what we needed to do. Trusted the game, trusted the basketball gods.
0: More from Wemby on what playing desperate looks like to him.
25: Feels like it erases kind of all the little mistakes that we do that are human nature, whether it's in the regular season or previous games. We just got to fight that all the time. And when your back's against the wall, it feels like it's the best opportunity to do that.
0: As mentioned, SGA held to just 15 points. He was asked if the Spurs are the toughest challenge the Thunder has faced as a group.
26: I don't know. They're up there for sure. Indiana and Denver were pretty tough. Taking us to Game 7, probably the common denominator with those groups. But yeah, they're a very tough team, really good team, especially this late in the season. You're going to play teams of this caliber. It's no surprise. And yeah, when you're on a playoff run, you run into teams that are very good, especially when you get this late. And however many games it takes.
0: Thunder head coach Mark Daigneault says it's hard to win a playoff game against a great team when on the road.
1: It's hard to win a playoff game, period, against anybody. It's hard to win a playoff game against a great team. It's hard to win a playoff game against a great team on the road. It's hard to win, you know, really any game six in that situation. So I don't know that it was necessarily anything, you know, we did wrong. I thought we were ready to play. I felt confident going into the game. And I felt confident, like I said, at halftime. You know, like it had the makings of a road win if we could be the team that threw the punch in the third. And they were the team that did that, which is why they won the game.
0: Thunder Spurs game 7 on Saturday night in Oklahoma City.
2: For the first time since 1999, the Knicks are in the NBA Finals.
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4: Giving Jalen Brunson a $100 million deal, things started to flip from there.
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0: Those highlights courtesy of ESPN Radio. The Knicks continue to wait to find out who their opponent will be. They did speak to the media on Thursday. Here's Jalen Brunson on controlling your attitude and staying focused heading into the finals.
6: One thing you always talked about, you know, controlling your attitude. I don't really say that as much as I used to, but I think my kind of twist on it is being able to control what you can control. Controlling your attitude, controlling your effort, controlling everything. Those are the things that you can control. He said every day. That's how we ended huddles. That's how we started games, practices. It's kind of what his motto was. And once we believed in it, and everything became easier. When there's negative things being said about you, it's important to ignore them. When there are positive things about you, you know, it's easy to be able to read them and be like, feel good. But you can't do one and not the other. And so just block out as best you can.
0: Brunson was referencing Jay Wright when discussing controlling your attitude. Now, Knicks head coach Mike Brown on holding on to their momentum despite a long layoff until game one.
27: It's hard to manufacture the competitive environment that you're going to be in game one. And so to continue to just find different ways to keep that competitive spirit or to keep that edge as high as you can. As a group, the last time we went through this, you know, we started off a little slow, and, you know, we can't afford to do that again.
0: Mike Brown was asked who he'd rather face of the two remaining teams.
27: No, it doesn't. You know, if we expect to be who we think we are, then, you know, at the end of the day, it doesn't matter. If we played San Antonio, save me some money because my family lives in San Antonio. And I'll have to buy airline tickets. So, but at the end of the day, both teams are great, and both teams will be a challenge for us.
0: Whoever it's going to be, game one of the NBA Finals will be on Wednesday night. Let's talk about the Knicks contending for that title. 880 ESPN New York's Peter Rosenberg on ESPN Radio's Unsportsmanlike says the Knicks title would rank very highly among New York championships.
28: You can see when, like, the mayor of New York is outside screaming, like, he's not putting it on for politics. He's a kid who grew up in Queens. And if you grew up in New York, like, you love the Knicks. So to answer it, I think you have to start talking about the 86 Giants. I think you have to talk about, like, the very beginning of the core four run for the Yankees, the 86 Mets. That's the kind of air that they would be in. I've been here now almost 20 years, and I have never seen the city this on tilt. Like, with respect to the Rex Ryan, Mark Sanchez Jets and the 09 Yankees, it has not felt like this.
0: By the way, one note on the Knicks, center Mitchell Robinson has suffered a broken right pinky finger. There is no timetable for his return. Let's stick with the NBA. A new anti-tanking policy has been made official. Here's the latest from ESPN senior NBA insider Shams Charania.
29: The NBA's owners voted and passed new anti-tanking draft lottery reforms. The draft lottery, starting in 2027 through at least 2029, will expand from 14 teams to 16 teams. It will flatten odds, but most importantly, it will create a new relegation zone where, in an unprecedented move in American pro sports, the bottom three teams will be penalized and lose lottery balls for the number one overall draft pick. And so the NBA, in doing this, is trying to create a new system to incentivize winning. Overall, this is a radical response from the NBA to radical behavior to try to curb tanking moving forward. It'll give Adam Silver a ton of different disciplinary actions, $10 million in fine. He can forfeit draft picks, change draft odds moving forward. But the relegation zone is where everyone is going to try to stay out of, because now, moving forward, the worst teams will lose draft lottery ball odds.
0: More from Shams on why the Grizzlies were the only team in the NBA that voted against.
29: My understanding is this vote passed 29-1. The Memphis Grizzlies were the lone team to vote against this. And that's because sources told me the Grizzlies voted no because they are now going to be barred from picking top five next year in 2027. Because the reality is the Jazz tanked so well the last couple of years because they have now gotten back-to-back years of top five picks, and that will be three straight, which will disallow them from doing it.
0: Again, the anti-tanking policy will go into effect for the 2027 NBA draft. This is SportsCenter All Night on ESPN Radio. Judson Richards along with you. Before we get to the highlights on the diamond, let's talk collective bargaining agreement. The MLBPA and MLB owners have made their first proposals in what's expected to be a prolonged labor negotiation. ESPN senior MLB insider Jeff Passan joined SportsCenter. The two sides couldn't be farther apart.
9: Major League Baseball has proposed a salary cap, which was expected from everyone. The details of that have not come out quite yet, but what we do know after yesterday's proposal from the MLBPA, the sides could not be any farther apart, not just in terms of what they are proposing, but in terms of just the straight philosophy of how they think baseball should be run. Major League Baseball's economic system has been the same since the MLBPA started back in the late 1960s. MLB is proposing a wholesale change to that, and the last time MLB proposed a salary cap was 1994, and the World Series wound up getting canceled that year because of a player strike. This time, the expectation, if they can't come to an agreement by December 1st, is that the league will lock out the players. And just how protracted this becomes is a question we won't know for months, but will be on the minds of everyone who's a baseball fan.
0: I guess the moral of the story is, as of now, let's enjoy it while we've got it. So let's get to the games. Let's begin here. Division leading Atlanta Braves in Boston to face the division worst Boston Red Sox. Top of the sixth, Ducks on the pond for Ronald Acuna Jr.
10: A 1-0 pitch. He squares it up and drives it. A big boob to left field. It's a grand slam. A monster mash for Ronald Acuna. A gigantic base hit for the Braves. And they tack on four and lead 7-2 in the sixth. Braves fans down the third baseline going wild here at Fenway.
0: The call on 680 The Fan. Acuna Jr. hit his fourth career grand slam. Chris Sale struck out 8 in 5 innings against his former team. Braves take down the Red Sox to the final of 10-2. Pirates' Paul Skeens, their ace, battling the Cubs in Pittsburgh. The Cubs just snapped their 10-game losing skid yesterday. Could they win 2 in a row? Top of the fifth, Skeens is in control.
10: 2-2, swing and a miss, he struck him out. Down and away, changeup, 10 strikeouts for Skeens, and he'll walk off the mound with a wry smile. He's in control tonight.
0: The call on Sports Radio 93.7, The Fan. He was in control, however, Skeens went 5 1/3, allowing just one earn, but ultimately would take the loss, his third loss in a row. Why? Here's Ian Happ in the eighth.
10: Deep drive to right off the bat of Ian Happ. It's got a chance. Gone. Ian Happ with a line drive home run to the seats in right, out toward right center. And that's a big one. The Cubs lead 5-2.
0: The call from Hall of Famer Pat Hughes on the Cubs radio network. The Cubs perhaps starting a new streak. They win with the final of 7-2. How about the Southsiders? The White Sox hosting the Twins at the Red Sox, getting another great outing by Davis Martin. Now in the third inning, the White Sox, when they break this one open.
10: And the 0-1 is sliced into the corner and right. It might score three. Montgomery's in. Mydroth scores. Here comes Peters. It's 5-0. Randall Grichuk with a bases-clearing double.
0: The call on ESPN 1000, Davis Martin has won his last six decisions, and the White Sox have won 12 of their last 18 games. They win this one 6-2. Coming up next, a number one in the world wilts. That's coming up. This is SportsCenter All Night on ESPN Radio.
7: 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It's an interleague showdown at PNC Park. Buxton and the Minnesota Twins face O'Neill Cruz and the Pittsburgh Pirates, which begins Saturday at 3:30 Eastern, with first pitch at 4:05 Eastern on ESPN Radio and on the ESPN app, presented by Progressive Insurance. More SportsCenter All Night, coming up next. The personalities you know.
11: 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I said, at least our last Super Bowl team is still alive.
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0: 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But this is SportsCenter All Night on ESPN Radio. How about a little bit of tennis talk? The number one player in the world, Jannik Sinner, is out of the French Open in the second round, losing to the 56th ranked opponent, Juan Manuel Cirundolo. Sinner blew a big opportunity, being up 5-1 in the third set.
1: Struggled, starting to feel very dizzy, very low of energy, and tried to serve it out, but didn't have a lot of energy. Fourth set, I let it go a little bit, trying to have a bit more energy in the fifth. Very important game, the first one, couldn't hold, and then it went all a bit downwards, but woke up this morning, didn't feel very well, and tried to keep the points very short. Also in the beginning, I was hitting very clean, very good, and then I just kind of hit the wall, and that's it.
0: Sinner was on a 30-match winning streak stretching back to February. Jensen Richards along with you. This is SportsCenter All Night. Let's go to Oklahoma City now. The Women's College World Series and is taking place. How about some highlights? Top-ranked Alabama taking on number 8 UCLA. We're tied at 3 in the 6th inning. Crimson Tide at the plate.
2: Lean on her curveball that she got her out on.
3: Blasted to right center by Wells. And gone! Brooke Wells is alive and well. Number 24 for the first-year Crimson Tide slugger.
0: The call on ESPN. Alabama moves on with a final up 6-3. Number 4, Nebraska taking on number 5, Arkansas. We got drama in the 10th inning. Huskers at the plate.
3: No hits. 0-9 for Nebraska. Big pitch time and again for the Razorbacks. In the center by Kuzak. Johnson going back. It's gone. It's over. It's Ava.
0: The call on ESPN, Nebraska is moving on there. How about number 2, Texas battling 6th-ranked Tennessee. Volunteers break a scoreless tie in the 2nd.
4: With a couple on base. First pitch swinging. Deep fly ball. Way back in center, and it's gone. Elsa Morrison with her 7th home run of the year, and it's a 3-run shot to give the Lady Vols the lead.
0: Heard and seen on ESPN. Vols double up on Texas with a final of 6-3. All right, number 11, Texas Tech going up against unranked Mississippi State. Red Raiders up big in the 5th.
4: Rattles that one off the first baseman Richardson and out into right, and that'll score another run. And Terry will try and end it right here, and she slides in safely at home to score the 8th run of the game for the Red Raiders.
0: Yeah, and that would do it. The call on ESPN, Texas Tech wins in 5 with that final of 8-0. This is SportsCenter All Night on ESPN Radio. How about we turn our attention to a little bit of the NFL? Rams quarterback Matthew Stafford, coming off of an MVP season, joined the Pat McAfee Show and discussed that first rounder that's being added to the quarterback room in Ty Simpson.
5: I mean, I'm in there with him, in the meeting room, on the practice field, trying to share as much knowledge as I can. Listen, I was a big fan of Ty when he was playing at Alabama. I sent him a text after, he got drafted and said, really enjoyed watching you play, just you were in the wrong jersey. You know, weren't a dog. So, but I did enjoy watching him play. He's a talented kid. I'm going to do everything I can to get this team ready to play, to win. But at the same time, share some of the knowledge that I've gained throughout my career, because I wouldn't be in the seat that I am right now if I didn't have people that were helping me out along the way, too. So I'm happy to do that. But he has been a sponge, man. He's looking to get better and really, that's everybody on our team, all the young guys that we picked.
0: That was handled well by Matthew Stafford. A lot of people around the NFL surprised to see them take a first-round pick for a quarterback with a team that was in the NFC Championship game last year that, of course, lost to the Seattle Seahawks that went on to win the Super Bowl. Speaking of quarterbacks, Aaron Rodgers is back with the Steelers. ESPN NFL

0: Be 43 in December. Coming up next, could San Antonio spur their way to a game seven? That's next.
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4: 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ESPN. And the first one is the most important. 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And here in LA, we've got iconic voices and championship teams to talk about every day. 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
1: 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More Major League Baseball highlights and much more to get to shortly. But first, here's what's at the top of our mind.
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1: Major League Baseball has proposed its first salary cap since 1994. In basketball, the NBA's Board of Governors voted to change the league's draft lottery format beginning with the 2027 NBA draft. Knicks center Mitchell Robinson has a broken pinky finger. There's no timetable for his

0: return as the Knicks get set for their NBA Finals appearance beginning on Wednesday. And in the Western Conference Finals, Game 6, the Spurs left no doubt that they would be forcing a Game 7.
1: And it's another first for the young San Antonio Spurs, their first elimination game victory, down to their last loss. Wemby with 28 points, 10 rebounds, and 3 blocks, and there will be a Game 7 Saturday night in Oklahoma City. Final score of Game 6, Spurs 118 and the Thunder 91.
0: That was a game heard right here on ESPN Radio. In fact, we'll hear more from Mark Kestisher in just a moment. And as he mentioned, Wembanyama, 28 points, 10 rebounds, 3 boards, 3 blocks, that is, a nice bounce back from a sluggish Game 5. Dylan Harper, 18 points off the bench. Stephon Castle added 17, all part of a dominant Game 6 Spurs victory. So Game 7 coming our way on Saturday night. Spurs head coach Mitch Johnson on how he'll prepare for that pivotal game.
2: Like we have all year. I know there'll be a lot of added attention, a lot of eyes watching. It'll be a hostile environment, but we've been saying this for a long time. We've had a lot of firsts. This one will be a little bit more important or higher stakes than all the others. That's the goal, is you keep playing and the season gets longer.
0: Spurs guard Stephon Castle on the first thing that comes to mind about Game 7.
3: Win or go home. I think nothing else matters for the next 48 hours for us, so you know, get all the recovery, watch all the film you need to watch to have our minds and bodies ready for, you know, that 48 minutes.
0: Thunder Shai Gilgeous-Alexander held to just 15 points. Ask how he can get back to his norm in Game 7.
4: A lot of the shots that I'm shooting, I've shot plenty of times before and they feel good. They're just not going in. But yeah, it's too late to abandon my work and abandon my game and who I am. This late in the season, I got to trust it and live or die by it.
0: With more on the Spurs' dominant win, let's send it back to our crew who have the call, Mark Kestisher and P.J. Carlissimo.
1: Judson, thank you very much. There will be a Game 7 in the Western Conference Finals. Don't look at the birth certificates. They're the young San Antonio Spurs, but they just avoided elimination. And, P.J., it was Victor Wembanyama setting the tone in the first half and in the third quarter. 20-0 was the run. They held the Thunder to 13 points. And on to Game 7 we go.
5: Well, they held the Oklahoma City Thunder to, was it 82?
1: Yes, in Game 4.
5: A few days ago. Now tonight they hold them to 91. It's the best offensive team in the league. Incredible defense. They got a lift from the bench tonight, Kesty. The bench, which has not been there for most of this series for San Antonio, outscored OKC 46-38. Victor Wembanyama was magnificent. 28 points, 10 boards. He's now tied with Karl Anthony Towns. They've got both of them have 8 double-doubles in the playoffs. But he set the tone right from the beginning with the 3, with block shots. They lost, I don't know who the scorers were. They lost track of his shots.
1: He blocked three
5: in the first quarter alone. He was magnificent. Dylan Harper off the bench really filled in. That's something that Mitch Johnson needed so much. And Dylan Harper delivered tonight. Steph Castle did end up shooting 5-for-10 from the field. Early on, he was struggling, but what impressed me, 9 assists from him, 7 assists from De'Aaron Fox, 1 turnover between them. 16 assists, 1 turnover. They got the pace that San Antonio wanted. They want to play at a quicker pace. They shot the 3 very, very well. 15-for-41, 37%. They got to the free throw line, 21-for-25. But the defense, to me, was the story. And Victor Wembanyama shows why he is literally the most spectacular talent we've had come into this league in a long, long time.
1: Take a brief look ahead to Game 7 because there were some key injuries in the series. I thought Dylan Harper came back very strong tonight. De'Aaron Fox still struggling a bit. I don't know if we'll see A.J. Mitchell for OKC, but J-Dub Jalen Williams was able to play 10 minutes, not very effectively, and we're 48 hours out.
5: It'll be interesting to see how he comes out of the game. This might have been a step closer to being the Jalen Williams that OKC certainly wants to see. Hopefully he comes out of it well, and hopefully he plays more like that next game. But to me, the most encouraging thing for OKC, Chet Holmgren continues to play better. He also had a double-double, 10 points, 11 boards. He blocked a couple shots. He did not back down at all. He took it to Wemby a couple times. He blocked it. Two of them traded blocks on one possession following the other late in the game. So I think that's a really good sign for OKC. But, Kessie, I would be lying if I told you I have any idea what to expect in Game 7.
1: That was going to be my last question is, I know the answer already. What's going to happen? We don't know. So tune in and find out. What we do know, the Western Conference Finals goes to a seventh and decisive game for the first time in 8 years. San Antonio has evened things up at 3. 118-91 the final over the Oklahoma City Thunder. For PJ Carlesimo, I'm Mark Kestisher right here on your home for the NBA, ESPN Radio, and the ESPN app. Let's go back to Judson Richards in the studio.
0: Mark, PJ, thank you. We look forward to hearing your voices again. The NBA playoffs, they are on ESPN Radio. 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Well, the NBA's Board of Governors has passed new anti-tanking rules that include expanding the draft lottery from 14 to 16 teams, a relegation zone where the bottom three teams get penalized with lessened chances for the number one pick and flattened odds. Let's get some reaction to that. ESPN Radio's Harry Douglas, one half of Freddie and Harry, ponders if other leagues will adopt similar anti-tanking rules.
6: As this plays out for the next few years, if it becomes a success and a lot of people love it, not like it, love it, do other sports adopt this manner? And I get it because like the dynamics of the draft is different from NBA and other sports, but is it something in the back of the mind of other commissioners to get teams to stop trying to lose purposely so they can have a high draft pick and get a franchise changer?
0: Now, his co-host, Freddie Coleman, considers if anti-tanking rules will put real pressure on front offices.
7: This is what teams get for openly saying, well, okay, Adam Silver, we're deliberately tanking. We're sitting guys on purpose. We're going to not play healthy players to increase our chance of that better odds with the NBA draft coming up. What are you going to do about it? Well, they found out. They bleeped around and found out. Now the general managers, player personnel directors, are really going to have to do their jobs and not wait for a draft to do the jobs for them.
0: The vote was 29-1, by the way, out of 30 NBA teams, with only the Memphis Grizzlies voting against the measure. Judson Richards with you here. This is SportsCenter All Night on ESPN Radio. Why don't we go to some WNBA? The Dallas Wings hosting the Las Vegas Aces, fourth quarter. Big night for this wing.
8: Points. Just a beautiful touch. Bud has 22.
0: Bud would finish with 22. The call on Prime Video. Wings beat the Aces 95-87 to improve to 5-3 on the year. Now, Aces head coach Becky Hammon took issue with the officiating after the game.
9: Asia Wilson shoots one free throw. Kennedy Carter, zero. Jackie Young, zero. Tired of that. I'm not saying they didn't earn their 22 down there, but when a Walkware shoots more free throws than Asia Wilson and Jackie Young and Kennedy Carter all combined, that's a problem. And we're not getting the same whistle. All right, give me my fine.
0: So that was Becky Hammon with a little bit of music underneath her as well. Why don't we go to the other WNBA game happening on a Thursday night? Golden State Valkyries hosting Caitlin Clark and the Indiana Fever. Tight game in the fourth, Golden State with the ball.
10: Here comes Gabby Williams leading the break over to Burton, who finishes it off once again. What a night! Burton's been the best. 23 points.
0: Another call on Prime Video. Valkyries hold on to win 90-88. Caitlin Clark, 16 points, just 3 of 12 shooting from the floor. Why don't we go back to Major League Baseball? Let's begin with Blue Jays and the Orioles in Baltimore. Top of the third inning, scoreless, no more.
11: And Jimenez gets underneath it, sends it on a pretty decent ride out to right field. And it's going to keep going up and over the wall. A solo shot for Andrés Giménez opens up the scoring. 1-0 Blue Jays.
0: They call in Sportsnet 590. The Fan. Jays slide by 2-1 to that one to pull within a game under 500. In Detroit now, how about the Angels and the Tigers? Tied at 1 in the fifth. Halos at the plate.
12: Here's the pitch on Neto. He hits that one sharply third base side, and that's a fair ball. It's out of the reach of Keith. It ricochets off the side wall. One run will score. Angels have the lead and runners at second and third. The third straight hit here in the inning. That's a double for Neto.
0: They call on Angels Radio AM 830. Grayson Rodriguez pitched 5 strong innings. Angels beat the Tigers 7-1. The Angels are kind of hot. They've won. That's their fifth victory in their last 6 games. As for the Astros and the Rangers, Houston wasted no time blasting off in the first.
12: First pitch here, and that's ripped pretty deep to left. Racing back is Osuna, looking up, and that ball is gone. A two-run home run for Isak Paredes, and the Astros lead it 3-0 on Paredes' sixth home run of the season.
0: The call on KBME 790 AM. Jeremy Pena and Isak Paredes homered in the first inning. Astros took down the Rangers with the final of 5-1. Now to the not so fun part. The MLBPA and MLB owners have made their first proposals in what's expected to be a prolonged labor negotiation regarding that collective bargaining agreement. ESPN MLB insider Buster Olney joined PTI with the latest.
13: Now, what we're hearing from Major League Baseball is we're hearing from our fans that we need more competitive balance. And let's face it, I think from the owner's side, you would love a system, and they proposed a salary cap where there's more cost certainty. And my big question on the union side is, can the rank and file hold together? If you remember the last labor negotiation, the union leadership put a recommendation in front of the players to reject the owner's last offer, and the rank and file bulldozed that because they wanted to go back to work. Certainly the union is not as together as it was back in 94-95 when they went out on strike for the last third of the 1994 season, and the World Series was canceled.
0: Again, if the sides can't negotiate a new CBA before the current one expires on December 1st, owners are likely to lock out the players until a new deal is in place. Our top sound is next. This is Sports Center All Night on ESPN Radio.
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6: In Chicago, Randall Grichuk breaks the game open for the White Sox with a bases-clearing double. 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
7: And the 0-1 is sliced into the corner and right. It might score three. Montgomery's in. Mydroth scores. Here comes Peters. It's 5-0. Randall Grichuk with a bases-clearing double.
4: Number four.
6: Spurs rookie Carter Bryant rocks the rim in San Antonio. A game heard on ESPN Radio.
8: Out to Castle. Driving, finds Bryant corner. He drives the baseline. Go score! And a highlight two-hand throwdown for the rookie from Arizona.
9: I love the adjustment. He airballs a three. Two-hand tomahawk. The next night.
6: At the Women's College World Series, Brooke Wells slugs a go-ahead homer to propel top-ranked Alabama to victory. A game heard and seen on ESPN.
10: Lean on her curveball that she got her out on.
7: Blasted to right center by Wells. And gone! Brooke Wells is alive and well. Number 24 for the first-year Crimson Tide slugger.
6: An extra inning affair in Oklahoma City ends as Nebraska walks it off on a two-run blast. 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
7: No hits. 0-for-9 for Nebraska. Big pitch time and again for the Razorbacks. In the center by Kuzak. Johnson going back. It's gone. It's over. It's Ava.
6: And finally, in Boston, Braves star Ronald Acuna Jr. silences a Fenway faithful in grand fashion. A game heard on 680 The Fan.
11: A 1-0 pitch. He squares it up and drives it. A big boom to left field. It's a grand slam. A monster mash for Ronald Acuna. A gigantic base hit for the Braves. And they tack on 4 and lead 7-2 in the 6th. Braves fans down the third baseline going wild here at Fenway.
6: All right, what a Thursday night it was. And in fact, the biggest game on a Thursday night had to do with the NBA and the Western Conference Finals going down in Texas. The Spurs and the Thunder, well, they are heading to a pivotal Western Conference Game 7 on Saturday night. The Spurs win Game 6, 118-91. Shea Gilgeous-Alexander held to just 15 points. Let's talk about Shea. Chris Canty, one-third of ESPN Radio's Unsportsmanlike, says SGA's accolades may soon match all-time greats. However, the eye test does not.
12: I will be the first to admit that SGA's name belongs in those conversations if his team finishes the drill this year. It is unquestionable, but his place when it comes to the all-time greats is going to be up for debate. And when we start talking about greatness, we are delineating between the smallest of margins. And when it comes to that, the eye test is always going to factor in, and I think the eye test is what tells us that SGA isn't on par with the likes of Michael Jordan or Bill Russell or Kareem or Magic or Braun or Duncan or Bird or Curry or Chamberlain.
6: How about a rebuttal? First Take, Stephen A. Smith had some thoughts on Canty's opinion of SGA.
13: This notion, I understand that SGA draws fouls. I understand that frustrates people. But I've also seen this brother look at

0: is I do. Let me finish on the break. Let me drive through the lane in the land of trees and still find a way to get it in the hole. The brother is special. Ladies and gentlemen, Shai Gilgeous-Alexander just finished his fourth consecutive year averaging over 30. Over 30. Became the first NBA player to average 30 points in at least four consecutive seasons since Michael Jordan did it seven straight times in the late 80s into the early 90s. That's who SGA is.
1: Also special is Victor Wembanyama, and they will match up against each other coming up Saturday night in Game 7, a game you can hear on ESPN Radio. Turning the page now, what's next for LeBron and the Lakers? Here's ESPN NBA insider Brian Windhorst on the Hoop Collective podcast.
2: From what I am told, the LeBron side is waiting for the Lakers to come to LeBron. They're not going to go to the Lakers and say, we would like, just like last year, they did not go to the Lakers and say, we would like a contract extension, please. The LeBron side, from what I am told, is would like the Lakers to come and say, LeBron, you know, here is our plan for you. Or here's what we were offering, and if they're offering less than the max, here's why. Because we're going to use this cap space to sign these players, and this is where you slot in.
1: ESPN Radio host David Dennis Jr. has thoughts on why LeBron might have a tough time negotiating with the Lakers.
3: This is the first time he does not have the leverage to do so, and that is what creates, that is what we've been leaning towards this happening in the offseason. This is what creates so much of the intrigue with LeBron and the Lakers, because for the first time in his career, this is not his team. He is not the best player on the team. He's arguably the third best player and third most important player on a team. So you're trying to make demands. You want them to come to you. You want to do all this stuff. They're going to come to the table. I'm not sure if they'll eventually agree on things, but this is LeBron James setting the table for what he wants his offseason to look like.
1: So we wait to find out what happens between LeBron and the Lakers. Speaking of waiting, the New York Knicks are still waiting to find out who they will play on Wednesday night in Game 1 of the NBA Finals, their first trip there in 27 years, in fact. And ESPN Radio host Mark Zeno says the Knicks season is a success only if they win the NBA championship.
4: The basement for the Knicks this year was always the NBA Finals. That was always it. It was the reason they fired Tom Thibodeau. Mm-hmm. So the basement was getting to this point. However, we are asking that question under the umbrella of the most historic 11-game run in NBA postseason history. Mm-hmm. And I will say this unequivocally, and I will speak on behalf of every single Knicks fan out there, Spike Lee, Ben Stiller, everybody down in the front row, period. I will say this unequivocally for all of them. If you lose the NBA Finals, no one will give a rip about what you just did in the last 11 games. No one cares. None of us will care. Nobody will go,
5: we gave it a good try. It's still a success.
4: No. That no Knicks fan is saying, no Knicks fan worth their salt is saying that. If you go on the most historic 11-game run in postseason history and then flop, you'll be remembered for the flop, not for the run.
1: Again, Game 1, the NBA Finals, coming up on Wednesday night. How about this comp? ESPN senior NFL insider Adam Schefter, you've heard of him on his own podcast, dropped an NBA to NFL analogy, comparing Jalen Brunson to Drew Brees.
6: The one that's most closest to Jalen Brunson leaving Dallas, going to the Knicks, and turning around. Drew Brees leaving the Chargers, going to New Orleans, and turning around that city. Now, Drew Brees, people will remember, wanted to sign with Miami. Nick Saban, the Dolphins coach at the time, wanted to sign Drew Brees. And that leads to that whole question, which we could debate. If Drew Brees had gone to Miami over New Orleans, I maintain Nick Saban might still be coaching in the NFL. He would have been there for Drew Brees' career. He would have won a Super Bowl in Miami. He would have been declared a hero. Alabama wouldn't have had the coach it did. That's a whole other question. But Drew Brees, the Saints were a laughingstock. Nobody wanted to go there at that time. And between Drew Brees and Sean Payton, they went in there and they turned it around. And the Chargers, they liked Drew Brees. They liked him, but they had Phillip Rivers. And I think it's the Mavericks. They liked Jalen Brunson, but they had Luka Doncic. So they let him go.
1: Interesting how one of the reasons

0: is why we're probably still talking about Drew Brees, is because he won that Super Bowl. Let's not forget, they also went for that onside kick in that Super Bowl game as well. Now, that was gutsy. Coming up next, more on an epic Game 6 in the NBA. That's coming up. 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
5: I'm a Hall of Famer.
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0: 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We've got collective bargaining talk and anti-tanking conversations to get to. But first, Well, let's begin with the good stuff, and that's an enormous

0: playoff game in Texas. Game 6 of the Western Conference Finals. Now, the San Antonio Spurs facing elimination, but also just one win away from forcing a Game 7. SGA and the Oklahoma City Thunder, well, they lead the series 3-2. San Antonio could certainly use more from Victor Wembanyama, who in Game 5 shot just 27% from the floor, his worst shooting performance in 15 career playoff games. To the highlights we go. Early on, you knew this was going to be a different kind of night.
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3: Down floor, Wemby's triple's good again. 20-point first half, matching his output for the entirety of Game 6.
0: Mark Castashure, this one you heard right here on ESPN Radio. Third quarter now. How about the game off the bench for the Spurs, Dylan Harper?
3: Down floor with Wemby on the bench. Harper looking three-point line, keeps it, steps back, deep two. Yes! Dylan Harper with 14.
2: Jay Will just gave him too much room. He gave him like 4 feet, basically begging him to shoot the ball.
0: Harper finished with 18 points again off the bench, and it was a dominant third quarter for San Antonio.
3: Holmgren takes the long court pass shot, rejected by Wembanyama. Isaiah Joe came up with the loose ball but couldn't hit it at the horn. And the San Antonio Spurs used a 20-0 run in the third quarter, and they'll take a 26-point lead to the fourth.
0: Wemby finished with 28 points, 10 boards, and this series isn't over.
3: And it's another first for the young San Antonio Spurs, their first elimination game victory, down to their last loss. Wemby with 28 points, 10 rebounds, and 3 blocks, and there will be a Game 7 Saturday night in Oklahoma City. Final score of Game 6, Spurs 118 and the Thunder 91.
0: Again, on the losing side, Shai Gilgeous-Alexander was limited to a team-high 15 points on just 6-for-18 shooting. However, 17 points, 9 assists for Stephon Castle and the San Antonio Spurs. He joined ESPN Radio's George Sindano after the win.
4: Stephon, you guys had some fiery huddles in a loss in Game 6. You guys talked things out. Tough loss. You come back tonight. You even up the series. What was different?
5: I think our just mentality coming into the game. None of us wanted our season to end tonight. And we wanted to give ourselves a chance to win the Western Conference Finals. I mean, it's something we talked about leading up to this point, really all season. So just focusing on being us and playing confident.
4: It felt like the energy right away was in your favor. You guys were hitting a ton of threes. What were those looks like? How did you generate those looks?
5: I think it started with one. He came out aggressive from the jump. He kind of set the tone for us on both ends. And I think we just followed suit.
4: Shai Gilgeous-Alexander, another game where you've held him under 40%. How have you guys been able to been so successful on defense on him?
5: I think it's a team job. I mean, I might get a lot of credit for it because that's my primary matchup, but it's a team job. And I think my teammates been doing a great job of helping me, and my coach has been doing a great job in coaching me and putting me in the best positions to just make it tough for him.
4: The San Antonio Spurs have never played in a Game 7 in the Western Conference Finals. You have a shot to get to the NBA Finals. What are the next 48 hours like for you guys?
5: Just a lot of recovery. Watch some film, see what we did well this game, see what we did bad, and come out Game 7 and just be us.
0: So great defensive night for Stephon Castle. How about let's hear from Victor Wembanyama speaking with the media after the win on his team meeting the moment.
6: Vic, what'd you think about the way you guys met the moment in tonight's do-or-die ball game?
7: I think we were consistent and we did what we needed to do. Trusted the game, trusted the basketball gods.
0: More from Wemby on what playing desperate looks like to him.
7: Feels like it erases kind of all the little mistakes that we do that are human nature, whether it's in the regular season or previous games. We just got to fight that all the time. And when your back's against the wall, it feels like it's the best opportunity to do that.
0: As mentioned, SGA held to just 15 points. He was asked if the Spurs are the toughest challenge the Thunder has faced as a group.
8: I don't know. They're up there for sure. Indiana and Denver, we're pretty tough. Taking us to Game 7, probably the common denominator with those groups. But yeah, they're a very tough team, really good team, especially this late in the season. You're going to play teams of this caliber. It's no surprise. And yeah, when you're on a playoff run, you run into teams that are very good, especially when you get this late. And however many games it takes,
0: Thunder head coach Mark Daigneault says it's hard to win a playoff game against a great team when on the road.
9: It's hard to win a playoff game, period, against anybody. It's hard to win a playoff game against a great team. It's hard to win a playoff game against a great team on the road. It's hard to win, you know, really any game six in that situation. So I don't know that it was necessarily anything, you know, we did wrong. I thought we were ready to play. I felt confident going into the game. And I felt confident, like I said, at halftime. You know, like it had the makings of a road win if we could be the team that threw the punch in the third. And they were the team that did that, which is why they won the game.
0: Thunder Spurs game 7 on Saturday night in Oklahoma City.
10: For the first time since 1999, the Knicks are in the NBA Finals.
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12: Giving Jalen Brunson a $100 million deal, things started to flip from there.
10: Pull up three, Brunson from the right wing is good.
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0: Those highlights courtesy of ESPN Radio. The Knicks continue to wait to find out who their opponent will be. They did speak to the media on Thursday. Here's Jalen Brunson on controlling your attitude and staying focused heading into the finals.
14: One thing you always talked about, you know, controlling your attitude. I don't really say that as much as I used to, but I think my kind of twist on it is being able to control what you can control. Controlling your attitude, controlling your effort, controlling everything. Those are the things that you can control. He said every day. That's how we ended huddles. That's how we started games, practices. It's kind of what his motto was. And once we believed in it, and everything became easier. When there's negative things being said about you, it's important to ignore them. When there are positive things about you, you know, it's easy to be able to read them and be like, feel good. But you can't do one and not the other. And so just block it out as best you can.
0: Brunson was referencing Jay Wright when discussing controlling your attitude. Now, Knicks head coach Mike Brown on holding on to their momentum despite a long layoff until game one.
16: It's hard to manufacture the competitive environment that you're going to be in game one. And so to continue to just find different ways to keep that competitive spirit or to keep that edge as high as you can. As a group, the last time we went through this, you know, we started off a little slow, and, you know, we can't afford to do that again.
0: Mike Brown was asked who he'd rather face of the two remaining teams.
16: No, it doesn't. You know, if we expect to be who we think we are, then, you know, at the end of the day, it doesn't matter. If we played San Antonio, save me some money because my family lives in San Antonio. I'll have to buy airline tickets. So, but at the end of the day, both teams are great, and both teams will be a challenge for us.
0: Whoever it's going to be, game one of the NBA Finals will be on Wednesday night. Let's talk about the Knicks contending for that title. 880 ESPN New York's Peter Rosenberg on ESPN Radio's Unsportsmanlike says the Knicks title would rank very highly among New York championships.
17: You can see when, like, the mayor of New York is outside screaming, like, he's not putting it on for politics. He's a kid who grew up in Queens. And if you grew up in New York, like, you love the Knicks. So to answer it, I think you have to start talking about the 86 Giants. I think you have to talk about, like, the very beginning of the core four run for the Yankees, the 86 Mets. That's the kind of air that they would be in. I've been here now almost 20 years, and I have never seen the city this on tilt. Like, with respect to the Rex Ryan, Mark Sanchez Jets and the 09 Yankees, it has not felt like this.
0: By the way, one note on the Knicks, center Mitchell Robinson has suffered a broken right pinky finger. There is no timetable for his return. Let's stick with the NBA. A new anti-tanking policy has been made official. Here's the latest from ESPN senior NBA insider Shams Charania.
18: The NBA's owners voted and passed new anti-tanking draft lottery reforms. The draft lottery, starting in 2027 through at least 2029, will expand from 14 teams to 16 teams. It will flatten odds, but most importantly, it will create a new relegation zone where, in an unprecedented move in American pro sports, the bottom three teams will be penalized and lose lottery balls for the number one overall draft pick. And so the NBA, in doing this, is trying to create a new system to incentivize winning. Overall, this is a radical response from the NBA to radical behavior to try to curb tanking moving forward. It'll give Adam Silver a ton of different disciplinary actions, $10 million in fine. He can forfeit draft picks, change draft odds moving forward. But the relegation zone is where everyone is going to try to stay out of, because now, moving forward, the worst teams will lose draft lottery ball odds.
0: More from Shams on why the Grizzlies were the only team in the NBA that voted against.
18: My understanding is this vote passed 29-1. The Memphis Grizzlies were the lone team to vote against this. And that's because sources told me the Grizzlies voted no because they are now going to be barred from picking top five next year in 2027. Because the reality is the Jazz tanked so well the last couple of years because they have now gotten back-to-back years of top five picks, and that will be three straight, which will disallow them from doing it.
0: Again, the anti-tanking policy will go into effect for the 2027 NBA draft. This is SportsCenter All Night on ESPN Radio. Judson Richards along with you. Before we get to the highlights on the diamond, let's talk collective bargaining agreement. The MLBPA and MLB owners have made their first proposals in what's expected to be a prolonged labor negotiation. ESPN senior MLB insider Jeff Passan joined SportsCenter. The two sides couldn't be farther apart.
19: Major League Baseball has proposed a salary cap, which was expected from everyone. The details of that have not come out quite yet, but what we do know after yesterday's proposal from the MLBPA, the sides could not be any farther apart, not just in terms of what they are proposing, but in terms of just the straight philosophy of how they think baseball should be run. Major League Baseball's economic system has been the same since the MLBPA started back in the late 1960s. MLB is proposing a wholesale change to that, and the last time MLB proposed a salary cap was 1994, and the World Series wound up getting canceled that year because of a player strike. This time, the expectation, if they can't come to an agreement by December 1st, is that the league will lock out the players. And just how protracted this becomes is a question we won't know for months, but will be on the minds of everyone who's a baseball fan.
0: I guess the moral of the story is, as of now, let's enjoy it while we've got it. So let's get to the games. Let's begin here. Division-leading Atlanta Braves in Boston to face the division-worst Boston Red Sox. Top of the sixth, Ducks on the pond for Ronald Acuna Jr.
20: The 1-0 pitch. He squares it up and drives it. A big boob to left field. It's a grand slam. A monster mash for Ronald Acuna. A gigantic base hit for the Braves. And they tack on four and lead 7-2 in the sixth. Braves fans down the third baseline going wild here at Fenway.
0: The call on 680 The Fan. Acuna Jr. hit his fourth career grand slam. Chris Sale struck out 8 in 5 innings against his former team. Braves take down the Red Sox to the final of 10-2. Pirates Paul Skenes, their ace, battling the Cubs in Pittsburgh. The Cubs just snapped their 10-game losing skid yesterday. Could they win 2 in a row? Top of the fifth, Skenes is in control.
20: 2-2, swing and a miss, he struck him out. Down and away, changeup, 10 strikeouts for Skenes, and he'll walk off the mound with a wry smile. He's in control tonight.
0: The call on Sports Radio 93.7, The Fan. He was in control, however, Skenes went 5 1/3, allowing just one earned, but ultimately would take the loss, his third loss in a row. Why? Here's Ian Happ in the eighth.
20: Deep drive to right off the bat of Ian Happ. It's got a chance. Gone. Ian Happ with a line drive home run to the seats in right, out toward right center. And that's a big one. The Cubs lead 5-2.
0: The call from Hall of Famer Pat Hughes on the Cubs radio network. The Cubs perhaps starting a new streak. They win with the final of 7-2. How about the Southsiders? The White Sox hosting the Twins at the Red Sox, getting another great outing by Davis Martin. Now in the third inning, the White Sox, when they break this one open.
20: And the 0-1 is sliced into the corner and right. It might score three. Montgomery's in. Mydroth scores. Here comes Peters. It's 5-0. Randall Grichuk with a bases clearing double.
0: The call on ESPN 1000, Davis Martin has won his last six decisions, and the White Sox have won 12 of their last 18 games. They win this one 6-2. Coming up next, a number one in the world wilts. That's coming up. This is SportsCenter All Night on ESPN Radio.
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0: 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How about a little bit of tennis talk? The number one player in the world, Jannik Sinner, is out of the French Open in the second round, losing to the 56th-ranked opponent, Juan Manuel Cirundolo. Sinner blew a big opportunity, being up 5-1 in the third set.
1: I struggled, starting to feel very dizzy, very low of energy, and tried to serve it out, but didn't have a lot of energy. Fourth set, I let it go a little bit, trying to have a bit more energy in the fifth. Very important game, the first one, couldn't hold, and then it went all a bit downwards, but woke up this morning, didn't feel very well, and tried to keep the points very short. Also in the beginning, I was hitting very clean, very good, and then I just kind of hit the wall, and that's it.
0: Sinner was on a 30-match winning streak stretching back to February. Jensen Richards along with you. This is SportsCenter All Night. Let's go to Oklahoma City now. The Women's College World Series that is taking place. About some highlights. Top-ranked Alabama taking on number 8 UCLA. We're tied at 3 in the 6th inning. Crimson Tide at the plate.
2: Lean on her curveball that she got her out on.
3: Blasted to right center by Wells. And gone! Brooke Wells is alive and well. Number 24 for the first-year Crimson Tide slugger.
0: The call on ESPN. Alabama moves on with a final of 6-3. Number 4, Nebraska taking on number 5, Arkansas. We got drama in the 10th inning. Huskers at the plate.
3: No hits. 0-9 for Nebraska. Big pitch time and again for the Razorbacks. In the center by Kuzak. Johnson going back. It's gone. It's over. It's Ava.
0: The call on ESPN, Nebraska is moving on there. How about number 2, Texas battling 6th-ranked Tennessee. Volunteers break a scoreless tie in the second.
4: With a couple on base. First pitch swinging. Deep fly ball. Way back in center and it's gone. Elsa Morrison with her 7th home run of the year. And it's a 3-run shot to give the Lady Vols the lead.
0: Heard and seen on ESPN. Vols double up on Texas with a final of 6-3. All right, number 11, Texas Tech going up against unranked Mississippi State. Red Raiders up big in the 5th.
4: Rattles that one off the first baseman Richardson and out into right, and that'll score another run. And Terry will try and end it right here, and she slides in safely at home to score the 8th run of the game for the Red Raiders.
0: Yeah, and that would do it. The call on ESPN, Texas Tech wins in 5 with that final of 8-0. This is SportsCenter All Night on ESPN Radio. How about we turn our attention to a little bit of the NFL? Rams quarterback Matthew Stafford, coming off of an MVP season, joined the Pat McAfee Show and discussed that first rounder that's being added to the quarterback room in Ty Simpson.
5: I mean, I'm in there with him, in the meeting room, on the practice field, trying to share as much knowledge as I can. Listen, I was a big fan of Ty when he was playing at Alabama. I sent him a text after, he got drafted and said, really enjoyed watching you play, just you were in the wrong jersey. You weren't a dog. So, but I did enjoy watching him play. He's a talented kid. I'm going to do everything I can to get this team ready to play, to win. But at the same time, share some of the knowledge that I've gained throughout my career, because I wouldn't be in the seat that I am right now if I didn't have people that were helping me out along the way, too. So I'm happy to do that. But he has been a sponge, man. He's looking to get better and really, that's everybody on our team, all the young guys that we picked.
0: That was handled well by Matthew Stafford. A lot of people around the NFL surprised to see them take a first-round pick for a quarterback with a team that was in the NFC Championship game last year that, of course, lost to the Seattle Seahawks that went on to win the Super Bowl. Speaking of quarterbacks, Aaron Rodgers is back with the Steelers. ESPN NFL senior writer Bill Barnwell in his podcast says it's preposterous to assume Rodgers will become great again.
6: You mentioned how he has not been good for nearly a half decade. He has a torn Achilles over that stretch. He is now entering his age 43 season. So the chances that he's going to get dramatically better seem particularly unlikely. But the part that really makes my brain hurt

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12: Major League Baseball has proposed its first salary cap since 1994. In basketball, the NBA's Board of Governors voted to change the league's draft lottery format beginning with the 2027 NBA draft. Knicks center Mitchell Robinson has a broken pinky finger. There's no timetable for his return as the Knicks get set for their NBA Finals appearance beginning on Wednesday. And in the Western Conference Finals, Game 6, the Spurs left no doubt that they would be forcing a Game 7.
13: And it's another first for the young San Antonio Spurs, their first elimination game victory, down to their last loss. Wemby with 28 points, 10 rebounds, and 3 blocks, and there will be a Game 7 Saturday night in Oklahoma City. Final score of Game 6, Spurs 118 and the Thunder 91.
12: That was a game heard right here on ESPN Radio. In fact, more from Mark Kestisher in just a moment. And as he mentioned, Wembanyama, 28 points, 10 rebounds, 3 boards, 3 blocks, that is. A nice bounce back from a sluggish Game 5. Dylan Harper, 18 points off the bench. Stephon Castle added 17, all part of a dominant Game 6 Spurs victory. So Game 7 coming our way on Saturday night. Spurs head coach Mitch Johnson on how he'll...

0: prepare for that pivotal game.
1: Like we have all year. I know there'll be a lot of added attention, a lot of eyes watching. It'll be a hostile environment, but we've been saying this for a long time. We've had a lot of firsts. This one will be a little bit more important or higher stakes than all the others. That's the goal, is you keep playing and the season gets longer.
0: Spurs guard Stephon Castle on the first thing that comes to mind about Game 7.
2: Win or go home. I think nothing else matters for the next 48 hours for us. So, you know, get all the recovery, watch all the film you need to watch to have our minds and bodies ready for, you know, that 48 minutes.
0: Thunder Shai Gilgeous-Alexander held to just 15 points. Ask how he can get back to his norm in Game 7.
3: A lot of the shots that I'm shooting, I've shot plenty of times before and they feel good. They're just not going in. But yeah, it's too late to abandon my work and abandon my game and who I am. This late in the season, I got to trust it and live or die by it.
0: With more on the Spurs' dominant win, let's send it back to our crew at the call, Mark Kestisher and PJ Carlissimo.
4: Judson, thank you very much. There will be a Game 7 in the Western Conference Finals. Don't look at the birth certificates. They're the young San Antonio Spurs, but they just avoided elimination. And, PJ, it was Victor Wembanyama setting the tone in the first half. And in the third quarter, 20-0 was the run. They held the Thunder to 13 points. And on to Game 7 we go.
5: When they held the Oklahoma City Thunder to, was it 82?
4: Yes, in Game 4.
5: A few days ago. Now tonight they hold him to 91. This is the best offensive team in the league. Incredible defense. They got a lift from the bench tonight, Kesty. The bench, which has not been there for most of this series for San Antonio, outscored OKC 46-38. Victor Wembanyama was magnificent. 28 points, 10 boards. He's now tied with Karl Anthony Towns. Both of them have 8 double-doubles in the playoffs. But he set the tone right from the beginning with the three, with block shots. They lost, I don't know who the scorers were. They lost track of his shots.
4: He blocked three. Had 5 blocks.
5: He blocked 3 in the first quarter alone. He was magnificent. Dylan Harper off the bench really filled in. That's something that Mitch Johnson needed so much. And Dylan Harper delivered tonight. Steph Kessel did end up shooting 5-for-10 from the field. Early on, he was struggling, but what impressed me, 9 assists from him, 7 assists from De'Aaron Fox, 1 turnover between them. 16 assists, 1 turnover. They got the pace that San Antonio wanted. They want to play at a quicker pace. They shot the 3 very, very well. 15-for-41, 37%. They got to the free throw line, 21-for-25. But the defense, to me, was the story. And Victor Wembanyama shows why he is literally the most spectacular talent we've had come into this league in a long, long time.
4: Take a brief look ahead to Game 7 because there were some key injuries in the series. I thought Dylan Harper came back very strong tonight. De'Aaron Fox still struggling a bit. I don't know if we'll see A.J. Mitchell for OKC, but J-Dub Jalen Williams was able to play 10 minutes, not very effectively, and we're 48 hours out.
5: It'll be interesting to see how he comes out of the game. This might have been a step closer to being the Jalen Williams that OKC certainly wants to see. Hopefully he comes out of it well, and hopefully he plays more like that next game. To me, the most encouraging thing for OKC, Chet Holmgren continues to play better. He also had a double-double, 10 points, 11 boards. He blocked a couple shots. He did not back down at all. He took it to Wemby a couple times. He blocked it. Two of them traded blocks on one possession following the other late in the game. So I think that's a really good sign for OKC. But, Kesty, I would be lying if I told you I have any idea what to expect in Game 7.
4: That was going to be my last question, is I know the answer already. What's going to happen? We don't know. So tune in and find out. What we do know, the Western Conference Finals goes to a 7th and decisive game for the first time in 8 years. San Antonio has evened things up at 3. 118-91 the final over the Oklahoma City Thunder. For PJ Carlissimo, I'm Mark Kestisher right here on your home for the NBA, ESPN Radio, and the ESPN app. Let's go back to Judson Richards in the studio.
0: Mark, PJ, thank you. We look forward to hearing your voices again. The NBA playoffs, they are on ESPN Radio. 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Well, the NBA's Board of Governors has passed new anti-tanking rules that include expanding the draft lottery from 14 to 16 teams, a relegation zone where the bottom 3 teams get penalized with lessened chances for the number 1 pick, and flattened odds. Let's get some reaction to that. ESPN Radio's Harry Douglas, one half of Freddie and Harry, ponders if other leagues will adopt similar anti-tanking rules.
6: As this plays out for the next few years, if it becomes a success and a lot of people love it, not like it, love it, do other sports adopt this manner? And I get it, because like the dynamics of the draft is different from NBA and other sports, but is it something in the back of the mind of other commissioners to get teams to stop trying to lose purposely so they can have a high draft pick and get a franchise changer?
0: Now, his co-host, Freddie Coleman, considers if anti-tanking rules will put real pressure on front offices.
7: This is what teams get for openly saying, well, okay, Adam Silver, we're deliberately tanking. We're sitting guys on purpose. We're going to not play healthy players to increase our chance of that better odds with the NBA draft coming up. What are you going to do about it? Well, they found out. They bleeped around and found out. Now the general managers, player personnel directors, are really going to have to do their jobs and not wait for a draft to do the jobs for them.
0: The vote was 29-1, by the way, out of 30 NBA teams, with only the Memphis Grizzlies voting against the measure. Judson Richards with you here. This is SportsCenter All Night on ESPN Radio. Why don't we go to some WNBA? The Dallas Wings hosting the Las Vegas Aces. Fourth quarter, big night for this wing.
8: Points. Just a beautiful touch. Bud has 22.
0: Bud would finish with 22. The call on Prime Video. Wings beat the Aces 95-87 to improve to 5-3 on the year. Now, Aces head coach Becky Hammon took issue with the officiating after the game.
9: Asia Wilson shoots one free throw. Kennedy Carter, zero. Jackie Young, zero. I'm tired of that. I'm not saying they didn't earn their 22 down there, but when a Wakaware shoots more free throws than Asia Wilson and Jackie Young and Kennedy Carter all combined, that's a problem. And we're not getting the same whistle. All right, give me my fine.
0: So that was Becky Hammon with a little bit of music underneath her as well. Why don't we go to the other WNBA game happening on a Thursday night? Golden State Valkyries hosting Caitlin Clark and the Indiana Fever. Tight game in the fourth. Golden State with the ball.
10: Here comes Gabby Williams leading the break over to Burton, who finishes it off once again. What a night! Burton's been the best. 23 points.
0: Another call on Prime Video. Valkyries hold on to win 90-88. Caitlin Clark, 16 points, just 3 of 12 shooting from the floor. Why don't we go back to Major League Baseball? Let's begin with Blue Jays and the Orioles in Baltimore. Top of the third inning, scoreless, no more.
11: And Jimenez gets underneath it, sends it on a pretty decent ride out to right field, and it's going to keep going up and over the wall. A solo shot for Andrés Giménez opens up the scoring. 1-0 Blue Jays.
0: They call in Sportsnet 590. The Fan. Jays slide by 2-1 to that one to pull within a game under 500. In Detroit now, how about the Angels and the Tigers? Tied at 1 in the fifth. Halos at the plate.
12: Here's the pitch on Neto. He hits that one sharply, third base side, and that's a fair ball. It's out of the reach of Keith. It ricochets off the side wall. One run will score. Angels have the lead and runners at second and third. The third straight hit here in the inning. That's a double for Neto.
0: They call on Angels Radio AM 830. Grayson Rodriguez pitched 5 strong innings. Angels beat the Tigers 7-1. Angels are kind of hot. They've won, that's their fifth victory in their last 6 games. As for the Astros and the Rangers, Houston wasted no time blasting off in the first.
13: First pitch here, and that's ripped pretty deep to left. Racing back is Osuna, looking up, and that ball is gone. A 2-run home run for Isak Paredes, and the Astros lead it 3-0 on Paredes' 6th home run of the season.
0: We call on KBME 790 AM. Jeremy Pena and Isak Paredes homered in the first inning. Astros took down the Rangers with a final of 5-1. Now to the not-so-fun part. The MLBPA and MLB owners have made their first proposals in what's expected to be a prolonged labor negotiation regarding that collective bargaining agreement. ESPN MLB insider Buster Olney joined PTI with the latest.
14: Now, what we're hearing from Major League Baseball is we're hearing from our fans that we need more competitive balance. And let's face it, I think from the owner's side, you would love a system, and they proposed a salary cap where there's more cost certainty. And my big question on the union side is, Can the rank and file hold together? If you remember the last labor negotiation, the union leadership put a recommendation in front of the players to reject the owner's last offer, and the rank and file bulldozed that because they wanted to go back to work. Certainly, the union is not as together as it was back in 94, 95 when they went out on strike for the last third of the 1994 season and the World Series was canceled.
0: Again, if the sides can't negotiate a new CBA before the current one expires on December 1st, owners are likely to lock out the players until a new deal is in place. Our top sound is next. 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
2: In Chicago, Randall Grichuk breaks the game open for the White Sox with a bases clearing double. That game heard on ESPN 1000.
3: And the 0-1 is sliced into the corner and right. It might score three. Montgomery's in. Mydroth scores. Here comes Peters. It's 5-0. Randall Grichuk with a bases clearing double.
0: Number four.
2: Spurs rookie Carter Bryant rocks the rim in San Antonio. A game heard on ESPN Radio.
4: Out to Castle driving, finds Bryant corner. He drives the baseline. Go score! And a highlight two-hand throwdown for the rookie from Arizona.
5: I love the adjustment. He airballs a three. Two-hand tomahawk. The next time.
0: Three.
2: At the Women's College World Series, Brooke Wells slugs a go-ahead homer to propel top-ranked Alabama to victory. A game heard and seen on ESPN.
6: Lean on her curveball that she got her out on.
3: Blasted to right center by Wells. And gone! Brooke Wells is alive and well. Number 24 for the first-year Crimson Tide slugger.
2: An extra inning affair in Oklahoma City ends as Nebraska walks it off on a two-run blast. 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
7: No hits. 0-for-9 for Nebraska. Big pitch time and again for the Razorbacks. In the center by Kuzak. Johnson going back. It's gone. It's over. It's Ava.
2: And finally, in Boston, Braves star Ronald Acuna Jr. silences a Fenway faithful in grand fashion. A game heard on 680 The Fan.
8: A 1-0 pitch. He squares it up and drives it. A big boom to left field. It's a grand slam. A monster mash for Ronald Acuna. A gigantic base hit for the Braves. And they tack on 4 and lead 7-2 in the 6th. Braves fans down the third baseline going wild here at Fenway.
9: All right, what a Thursday night it was. And in fact, the biggest game on a Thursday night had to do with the NBA and the Western Conference Finals going down in Texas. The Spurs and the Thunder, well, they are heading to a pivotal Western Conference Game 7 on Saturday night. The Spurs win Game 6, 118-91. Shea Gilgeous-Alexander held to just 15 points. Let's talk about Shea. Chris Canty, one-third of ESPN Radio's Unsportsmanlike, says SGA's accolades may soon match all-time greats. However, the eye test does not.
10: I will be the first to admit that SGA's name belongs in those conversations if his team finishes the drill this year. It is unquestionable. But his place when it comes to the all-time greats is going to be up for debate. And when we start talking about greatness, we are delineating between the smallest of margins. And when it comes to that, the eye test is always going to factor in. And I think the eye test is what tells us that SGA isn't on par with the likes of Michael Jordan or Bill Russell or Kareem or Magic or Braun or Duncan or Bird or Curry or Chamberlain.
9: How about a rebuttal? First Take, Stephen A. Smith had some thoughts on Canty's opinion of SGA.
11: This notion, I understand that SGA draws fouls. I understand that frustrates people. But I've also seen this brother look at folks and be like this. Let me dance on you right now. Let me use my ball handling skills. Let me pull up with this mid-range. Let me turn around and drop this three on you. Let me do what it is I do. Let me finish on the break. Let me drive through the lane in the land of trees and still find a way to get it in the hole. The brother is special. Ladies and gentlemen, Shea Gilgeous-Alexander just finished his fourth consecutive year averaging over 30. Over 30. Can the first NBA player to average 30 points in at least four consecutive seasons since Michael Jordan did it 7 straight times in the late 80s into the early 90s. That's who SGA is.
9: Also special is Victor Wembanyama, and they will match up against each other coming up Saturday night in Game 7, a game you can hear on ESPN Radio. Turning the page now, what's next for LeBron and the Lakers? Here's ESPN NBA insider Brian Windhorst on the Hoop Collective podcast.
12: From what I am told, the LeBron side is waiting for the Lakers to come to LeBron. They're not going to go to the Lakers and say, we would like just like last year, they did not go to the Lakers and say, we would like a contract extension, please. The LeBron side, from what I am told, is would like the Lakers to come and say, LeBron, you know, here is our plan for you. Or here's what we were offering. And if they're offering less than the max, here's why. Because we're going to use this cap space to sign these players. And this is where you slot in.
9: ESPN Radio host David Dennis Jr. has thoughts on why LeBron might have a tough time negotiating with the Lakers.
13: This is the first time he does not have the leverage to do so. And that is what creates, that is what we've been leaning towards this happening in the offseason. This is what creates so much of the intrigue with LeBron and the Lakers, because for the first time in his career, this is not his team. He is not the best player on the team. He's arguably the third best player and third most important player on a team. So you're trying to make demands. You want them to come to you. You want to do all this stuff. They're going to come to the table. I'm not sure if they'll eventually agree on things, but this is LeBron James setting the table for what he wants his offseason to look like.
9: So we await to find out what happens between LeBron and the Lakers. Speaking of waiting, the New York Knicks are still waiting to find out who they will play on Wednesday night in Game 1 of the NBA Finals, their first trip there in 27 years, in fact. And ESPN Radio host Mark Zeno says the Knicks season is a success only if they win the NBA championship.
14: The basement for the Knicks this year was always the NBA Finals. That was always it. It was the reason they fired Tom Thibodeau. So the basement was getting to this point. However, we are asking that question under the umbrella of the most historic 11-game run in NBA postseason history.
13: Mm-hmm.
14: And I will say this unequivocally, and I will speak on behalf of every single Knicks fan out there, Spike Lee, Ben Stiller, everybody down in the front row, period. I will say this unequivocally for all of them. If you lose the NBA Finals, no one will give a rip about what you just did in the last 11 games. No one cares. None of us will care. Nobody will go,
15: we gave it a good try. He still a success.
14: No. That no Knicks fan is saying, no Knicks fan worth their salt is saying that. If you go on the most historic 11-game run in postseason history and then flop, you'll be remembered for the flop, not for the run.
9: Again, Game 1, the NBA Finals, coming up on Wednesday night. How about this comp? ESPN senior NFL insider Adam Schefter, you've heard of him on his own podcast, dropped an NBA to NFL analogy, comparing Jalen Brunson to Drew Brees.
16: The one that's most closest to Jalen Brunson leaving Dallas, going to the Knicks, and turning around. Drew Brees leaving the Chargers, going to New Orleans, and turning around that city. Now, Drew Brees, people will remember, wanted to sign with Miami. Nick Saban, the Dolphins coach at the time, wanted to sign Drew Brees. And that leads to that whole question, which we could debate. If Drew Brees had gone to Miami over New Orleans, I maintain Nick Saban might still be coaching in the NFL. He would have been there for Drew Brees' career. He would have won a Super Bowl in Miami. He would have been declared a hero. Alabama wouldn't have had the coach it did. That's a whole other question. But Drew Brees, the Saints were a laughingstock. Nobody wanted to go there at that time. And between Drew Brees and Sean Payton, they went in there and they turned it around. And the Chargers, they liked Drew Brees. They liked him, but they had Phillip Rivers. And I think it's the Mavericks. They liked Jalen Brunson, but they had Luka Doncic. So they let him go.
9: Interesting how one of the reasons why we're probably still talking about Drew Brees is because he won that Super Bowl. Let's not forget they also went for that onside kick in that Super Bowl game as well. Now that was gutsy. Coming up next, more on an epic Game 6 in the NBA. That's coming up. 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
9: 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Yes! 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
13: 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We've got collective bargaining talk and anti-tanking conversations to get to. But first, well, let's begin with the good stuff. And that's an enormous playoff game in Texas. Game 6 of the Western Conference Finals. Now, the San Antonio Spurs facing elimination, but also just one win away from forcing a Game 7. SGA and the Oklahoma City Thunder, well, they lead the series 3-2. San Antonio could certainly use more from Victor Wembanyama, who in Game 5 shot just 27% from the floor, his worst shooting performance in 15 career playoff games. To the highlights we go. Early on, you knew this was going to be a different kind of night for them.
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9: And the two-time reigning MVP's got 8.
14: Really good defense by Carter Bryant. Really good offense by SGA.
9: Down floor, Wemby's triple's good again. 20-point first half, matching his output for the entirety of Game 6.
13: Mark Kastashir, this one you heard right here on ESPN Radio. Third quarter now. How about the game off the bench for the Spurs, Dylan Harper?
9: Down floor with Wemby on the bench. Harper looking three-point line, keeps it, steps back, deep two. Yes! Dylan Harper with 14.
14: Jay Will just gave him too much room. He gave him like 4 feet, basically begging him to shoot the ball.
13: Harper finished with 18 points again off the bench, and it was a dominant third quarter for San Antonio.
9: Holmgren takes the long court pass shot, rejected by Wembanyama. Isaiah Joe came up with the loose ball but couldn't hit it at the horn. And the San Antonio Spurs used a 20-0 run in the third quarter, and they'll take a 26-point lead to the fourth.
13: Wemby finished with 28 points, 10 boards, and this series isn't over.
9: And it's another first for the young San Antonio Spurs, their first elimination game victory. Down to their last loss, Wemby with 28 points, 10 rebounds, and 3 blocks, and there will be a Game 7 Saturday night in Oklahoma City. Final score of Game 6, Spurs 118 and the Thunder 91.
13: Again, on the losing side, Shai Gilgeous-Alexander was limited to a team-high 15 points on just 6 for 18 shooting.
15: However, 17 points, 9 assists for Stephon Castle and the San Antonio Spurs. He joined ESPN Radio's George Sindano after the win.
16: Stephon, you guys had some fiery huddles in a loss in Game 6. You guys talked things out. Tough loss. You come back tonight. You even up the series. What was different?
17: I think our just mentality coming into the game. None of us wanted our season to end tonight, and we wanted to give ourselves a chance to win the Western Conference Finals. I mean, it's something we talked about leading up to this point, really all season. So just focusing on being us and playing confident.
16: It felt like the energy right away was in your favor. You guys were hitting a ton of threes. What were those looks like? How did you generate those looks?
17: I think it started with one. He came out aggressive from the jump. He kind of set the tone for us on both ends, and I think we just followed suit.
16: Shai Gilgeous-Alexander, another game where you've held him under 40%. How have you guys been able to been so successful on defense on him?
17: I think it's a team job. I mean, I might get a lot of credit for it because that's my primary matchup, but it's a team job. And I think my teammates been doing a great job of helping me, and my coach has been doing a great job in coaching me and putting me in the best positions to just make it tough for him.
16: The San Antonio Spurs have never played in a Game 7 in the Western Conference Finals. You have a shot to get to the NBA Finals. What are the next 48 hours like for you guys?
17: Just a lot of recovery. Watch some film, see what we did well this game, see what we did bad, and come out Game 7 and just be us.
15: So great defensive night for Stephon Castle. How about let's hear from Victor Wembanyama speaking with the media after the win on his team meeting the moment.
18: Vic, what did you think about the way you guys met the moment in tonight's do-or-die ball game?
19: I think we were consistent and we did what we needed to do. Trusted the game, trusted the basketball gods.
15: More from Wemby on what playing desperate looks like to him.
19: Feels like all it erases kind of all the little mistakes that we do that are human nature, whether it's in the regular season or previous games. We just got to fight that all the time. And when your back's against the wall, it feels like it's the best opportunity to do that.
15: As mentioned, SGA held to just 15 points. He was asked if the Spurs are the toughest challenge the Thunder has faced as a group.
20: I don't know. They're up there for sure. Indiana and Denver were pretty tough. Taking us to Game 7, probably the common denominator with those groups. But yeah, they're a very tough team, really good team, especially this late in the season. You're going to play teams of this caliber. It's no surprise. And yeah, when you're on a playoff run, you run into teams that are very good, especially when you get this late. And however many games it takes.
15: Thunder head coach Mark Daigneault says it's hard to win a playoff game against a great team when on the road.
21: It's hard to win a playoff game, period, against anybody. It's hard to win a playoff game against a great team. It's hard to win a playoff game against a great team on the road. It's hard to win, you know, really any Game 6 in that situation. So I don't know that it was necessarily anything, you know, we did wrong. I thought we were ready to play. I felt confident going into the game. And I felt confident, like I said, at halftime. You know, like it had the makings of a road win if we could be the team that threw the punch in the third. And they were the team that did that, which is why they won the game.
15: Thunder Spurs Game 7 on Saturday night in Oklahoma City.
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24: Giving Jalen Brunson a $100 million deal, things started to flip from there.
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15: Those highlights courtesy of ESPN Radio. The Knicks continue to wait to find out who their opponent will be. They did speak to the media on Thursday. Here's Jalen Brunson on controlling your attitude and staying focused heading into the finals.
26: One thing you always talked about, you know, controlling your attitude. I don't really say that as much as I used to, but I think my kind of twist on it is being able to control what you can control. Controlling your attitude, controlling your effort, controlling everything. Those are the things that you can control. He said every day. That's how we ended huddles. That's how we started games, practices. It's kind of what his motto was. And once we believed in it, and everything became easier. When there's negative things being said about you, it's important to ignore them. When there are positive things about you, and now it's easy to be able to read them and be like, feel good. But you can't do one and not the other. And so just block out as best you can.
15: Brunson was referencing Jay Wright when discussing controlling your attitude. Now, Knicks head coach Mike Brown on holding on to their momentum despite a long layoff until Game 1.
0: it's hard to manufacture the competitive environment that you're going to be in game one. And so to continue to just find different ways to keep that competitive spirit or to keep that edge as high as you can. As a group, the last time we went through this, you know, we started off a little slow, and, you know, we can't afford to do that again.
15: Mike Brown was asked who he'd rather face of the two remaining teams.
0: No, it doesn't. You know, if we expect to be who we think we are, then, you know, at the end of the day, it doesn't matter. If we played San Antonio, it'd save me some money because my family lives in San Antonio. I'll have to buy airline tickets. So, but at the end of the day, both teams are great, and both teams will be a challenge for us.
15: Whoever it's going to be, game one of the NBA Finals will be on Wednesday night. Let's talk about the Knicks contending for that title. 880 ESPN New York's Peter Rosenberg on ESPN Radio's On Sportsmanlike says the Knicks title would rank very highly among New York championships.
1: You can see when, like, the mayor of New York is outside screaming, like, he's not putting it on for politics. He's a kid who grew up in Queens. And if you grew up in New York, like, you love the Knicks. So to answer it, I think you have to start talking about the 86 Giants. I think you have to talk about, like, the very beginning of the core four run for the Yankees. The 86 Mets, that's the kind of air that they would be in. I've been here now almost 20 years, and I have never seen the city this on tilt. Like, with respect to the Rex Ryan, Mark Sanchez Jets and the 09 Yankees, it has not felt like this.
15: By the way, one note on the Knicks, center Mitchell Robinson has suffered a broken right pinky finger. There is no timetable for his return. Let's stick with the NBA. A new anti-tanking policy has been made official. Here's the latest from ESPN senior NBA insider Shams Charania.
2: The NBA's owners voted and passed new anti-tanking draft lottery reforms. The draft lottery, starting in 2027 through at least 2029, will expand from 14 teams to 16 teams. It will flatten odds, but most importantly, it will create a new relegation zone where, in an unprecedented move in American pro sports, the bottom three teams will be penalized and lose lottery balls for the number one overall draft pick. And so the NBA, in doing this, is trying to create a new system to incentivize winning. Overall, this is a radical response from the NBA to radical behavior to try to curb tanking. Moving forward, it'll give Adam Silver a ton of different disciplinary actions, $10 million in fine. He can forfeit draft picks, change draft odds moving forward. But the relegation zone is where everyone is going to try to stay out of, because now, moving forward, the worst teams will lose draft lottery ball odds.
15: More from Shams on why the Grizzlies were the only team in the NBA that voted against.
2: My understanding is this vote passed 29-1. The Memphis Grizzlies were the lone team to vote against this. And that's because sources told me the Grizzlies voted no because they are now going to be barred from picking top five next year in 2027. Because the reality is the Jazz tanked so well the last couple of years because they have now gotten back-to-back years of top five picks. And that will be three straight, which will disallow them from doing it.
15: Again, the anti-tanking policy will go into effect for the 2027 NBA draft. This is SportsCenter All Night on ESPN Radio. Judson Richards along with you. Before we get to the highlights on the diamond, let's talk collective bargaining agreement. The MLBPA and MLB owners have made their first proposals in what's expected to be a prolonged labor negotiation. ESPN senior MLB insider Jeff Passan joined SportsCenter. The two sides couldn't be farther apart.
3: Major League Baseball has proposed a salary cap, which was expected from everyone. The details of that have not come out quite yet, but what we do know after yesterday's proposal from the MLBPA, the sides could not be any farther apart, not just in terms of what they are proposing, but in terms of just the straight philosophy of how they think baseball should be run. Major League Baseball's economic system has been the same since the MLBPA started back in the late 1960s. MLB is proposing a wholesale change to that. And the last time MLB proposed a salary cap was 1994. and the World Series wound up getting canceled that year because of a player strike. This time, the expectation, if they can't come to an agreement by December 1st, is that the league will lock out the players. And just how protracted this becomes is a question we won't know for months, but will be on the minds of everyone who's a baseball fan.
15: I guess the moral of the story is, as of now, let's enjoy it while we've got it. So, let's get to the games. Let's begin here. Division-leading Atlanta Braves in Boston to face the division-worst Boston Red Sox. Top of the sixth, Ducks on the pond for Ronald Acuna Jr.
4: The 1-0 pitch. He squares it up and drives it. A big boob to left field. It's a grand slam! A monster mash for Ronald Acuna. A gigantic base hit for the Braves, and they tack on four and lead 7-2 in the sixth. Braves fans down the third baseline going wild here at Fenway.
15: The call on 6-8 of the fan, Acuna Jr. hit his fourth career grand slam. Chris Sale struck out 8 in 5 innings against his former team. Braves take down the Red Sox to the final of 10-2. Pirates' Paul Skenes, their ace, battling the Cubs in Pittsburgh. The Cubs just snapped their 10-game losing skid yesterday. Could they win 2 in a row? Top of the fifth, Skenes is in control.
4: 2-2, swing and a miss, he struck him out. Down and away, changeup, 10 strikeouts for Skenes, and he'll walk off the mound with a wry smile. He's in control tonight.
15: The call on Sports Radio 93.7, the fan. He was in control. However, Skenes went 5 1/3, allowing just one earned, but ultimately would take the loss, his third loss in a row. Why? Here's Ian Happ in the eighth.
4: Deep drive to right off the bat of Ian Happ. It's got a chance. Gone. Ian Happ with a line drive home run to the seats in right, out toward right center. And that's a big one. The Cubs lead 5-2.
15: The call from Hall of Famer Pat Hughes on the Cubs radio network. The Cubs perhaps starting a new streak. They win with the final of 7-2. How about the Southsiders? The White Sox hosting the Twins at the Red Sox, getting another great outing by Davis Martin. Now in the third inning, the White Sox, when they break this one open.
4: And the 0-1 is sliced into the corner and right. It might score three. Montgomery's in. Mydroth scores. Here comes Peters. It's 5-0. Randall Grichuk with a bases clearing double.
15: The call on ESPN 1000, Davis Martin has won his last 6 decisions, and the White Sox have won 12 of their last 18 games. They win this one 6-2. Coming up next, a number one in the world, Wilt. That's coming up. This is SportsCenter All Night on ESPN Radio.
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13: 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ESPN. And the first one is the most important. 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
15: 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But this is SportsCenter All Night on ESPN Radio. How about a little bit of tennis talk? The number one player in the world, Jannik Sinner, is out of the French Open in the second round, losing to the 56th-ranked opponent, Juan Manuel Cirundolo. Sinner blew a big opportunity, being up 5-1 in the third set.
17: Struggled, starting to feel very dizzy, very low of energy, and tried to serve it out, but didn't have a lot of energy. Fourth set, I let it go a little bit, trying to have a bit more energy in the fifth. Very important game, the first one, couldn't hold, and then it went all a bit downwards, but woke up this morning, didn't feel very well, and tried to keep the points very short. Most in the beginning, I was hitting very clean, very good, and then I just kind of hit the wall, and that's it.
15: Sinner was on a 30-match winning streak stretching back to February. Judson Richards along with you. This is SportsCenter All Night. Let's go to Oklahoma City now. The Women's College World Series and is taking place. How about some highlights? Top-ranked Alabama taking on number 8 UCLA. We're tied at 3 in the sixth inning. Crimson Tide at the plate.
18: Lean on her curveball that she got her out on.
19: Blasted to right center by Wells. And gone! Brooke Wells is alive and well. Number 24 for the first-year Crimson Tide slugger.
15: The call on ESPN. Alabama moves on with a final of 6-3. Number 4, Nebraska taking on number 5, Arkansas. We got drama in the 10th inning. Huskers at the plate.
19: No hits. 0-9 for Nebraska. Big pitch time and again for the Razorbacks. In the center by Kuzak. Johnson going back. It's gone. It's over. It's Ava.
15: The call on ESPN, Nebraska is moving on there. How about number two, Texas battling sixth-ranked Tennessee. Volunteers break a scoreless tie in the second.
20: With a couple on base. First pitch swinging. Deep fly ball. Way back in center, and it's gone. Elsa Morrison with her seventh home run of the year, and it's a three-run shot to give the Lady Vols the lead.
15: Heard and seen on ESPN. Vols double up on Texas with a final of 6-3. All right, number 11, Texas Tech going up against unranked Mississippi State. Red Raiders up big in the fifth.
20: Rattles that one off the first baseman Richardson and out into right, and that'll score another run. And Terry will try and end it right here, and she slides in safely at home to score the eighth run of the game for the Red Raiders.
15: Yeah, and that would do it. The call on ESPN, Texas Tech wins in five with that final of 8-0. This is SportsCenter All Night on ESPN Radio. How about we turn our attention to a little bit of the NFL. Rams quarterback Matthew Stafford, coming off of an MVP season, joined the Pat McAfee Show and discussed that first rounder that's being added to the quarterback room in Ty Simpson.
21: I mean, I'm in there with him, in the meeting room on the practice field, trying to share as much knowledge as I can. Listen, I was a big fan of Ty when he was playing at Alabama. I sent him a text after, he got drafted and said, really enjoyed watching you play, just you were in the wrong jersey. You know, you weren't a dog. So, but I did enjoy watching him play. He's a talented kid. I'm going to do everything I can to get this team ready to play, to win. But at the same time, share some of the knowledge that I've gained throughout my career, because I wouldn't be in the seat that I am right now if I didn't have people that were helping me out along the way, too. So I'm happy to do that. But he has been a sponge, man. He's looking to get better and really, that's everybody on our team, all the young guys that we picked.
15: That was handled well by Matthew Stafford. A lot of people around the NFL surprised to see them take a first-round pick for a quarterback with a team that was in the NFC Championship game last year that, of course, lost to the Seattle Seahawks that went on to win the Super Bowl. Speaking of quarterbacks, Aaron Rodgers is back with the Steelers. ESPN NFL senior writer Bill Barnwell in his podcast says it's preposterous to assume Rodgers will become great again.
22: He mentioned how he has not been good for nearly a half decade. He has a torn Achilles over that stretch. He is now entering his age 43 season. So the chances that he's going to get dramatically better seem particularly unlikely. But the part that really makes my brain hurt, or makes me think I'm crazy, is this idea that, oh, well, now he's got Mike McCarthy back in the fold.
23: Right.
22: Were we not sitting here like 7 years ago saying Mike McCarthy's holding Aaron Rodgers back and an old offense doesn't work? Did Aaron Rodgers not win MVP in back-to-back seasons in his late 30s after Mike McCarthy left Green Bay? Like, I understand this is a guy who Aaron Rodgers knows and is familiar with. Why do we think Mike McCarthy is going to make Aaron Rodgers significantly better?
15: As stated, Rodgers will be 43 in December. Coming up next, could San Antonio spur their way to a Game 7? That's next.
14: 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Heated rivals take center stage in St. Louis.
24: Way back there. God! Alex Bregman.
14: Alex Bregman and the Chicago Cubs face Jordan Walker and the Cardinals.

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3: Major League Baseball has proposed its first salary cap since 1994. In basketball, the NBA's Board of Governors voted to change the league's draft lottery format beginning with the 2027 NBA draft. Knicks center Mitchell Robinson has a broken pinky finger. There's no timetable for his return as the Knicks get set for their NBA Finals appearance beginning on Wednesday. And in the Western Conference Finals, Game 6, the Spurs left no doubt that they would be forcing a Game 7.
4: And it's another first for the young San Antonio Spurs, their first elimination game victory, down to their last loss. Wemby with 28 points, 10 rebounds, and 3 blocks, and there will be a Game 7 Saturday night in Oklahoma City. Final score of Game 6, Spurs 118 and the Thunder 91.
3: That was a game heard right here on ESPN Radio. In fact, more from Mark Kestisher in just a moment. And as he mentioned, Wembanyama, 28 points, 10 rebounds, 3 boards, 3 blocks, that is. A nice bounce back from a sluggish Game 5. Dylan Harper, 18 points off the bench. Stephon Castle added 17, all part of a dominant Game 6 Spurs victory. So Game 7 coming our way on Saturday night. Spurs head coach Mitch Johnson on how he'll prepare for that pivotal game.
5: Like we have all year. I know there'll be a lot of added attention, a lot of eyes watching. It'll be a hostile environment, but we've been saying this for a long time. We've had a lot of firsts. This one will be a little bit more important or higher stakes than all the others. That's the goal, is you keep playing and the season gets longer.
3: Spurs guard Stephon Castle on the first thing that comes to mind about Game 7.
6: Win or go home. I think nothing else matters for the next 48 hours for us, so you know, get all the recovery, watch all the film you need to watch to have our minds and bodies ready for, you know, that 48 minutes.
3: Thunder

0: Shai Gilgeous-Alexander held to just 15 points. Ask how he can get back to his norm in Game 7.
1: A lot of the shots that I'm shooting, I've shot plenty of times before and they feel good. They're just not going in. But yeah, it's too late to abandon my work and abandon my game and who I am. This late in the season, I got to trust it and live or die by it.
0: With more on the Spurs' dominant win, let's send it back to our crew at the call, Mark Kestisher and PJ Carlissimo.
2: Judson, thank you very much. There will be a Game 7 in the Western Conference Finals. Don't look at the birth certificates. They're the young San Antonio Spurs, but they just avoided elimination. And, PJ, it was Victor Wembanyama setting the tone in the first half. And in the third quarter, 20-0 was the run. They held the Thunder to 13 points. And on to Game 7 we go.
3: When they held the Oklahoma City Thunder to, was it 82?
2: Yes, in Game 4.
3: 2 days ago. Now tonight they hold them to 91. It's the best offensive team in the league. Incredible defense. They got a lift from the bench tonight, Kesty. The bench, which has not been there for most of this series for San Antonio, outscored OKC 46-38. Victor Wembanyama was magnificent. 28 points, 10 boards. He's now tied with Karl Anthony Towns. They've got them, both of them have eight double-doubles in the playoffs. But he set the tone right from the beginning with the three, with block shots. They lost, I don't know who the scorers were. They lost track of his shots.
2: He blocked should have three, had five blocks.
3: He blocked three in the first quarter alone. He was magnificent. Dylan Harper off the bench really filled in. That's something that Mitch Johnson needed so much. And Dylan Harper delivered tonight. Steph Kessel did end up shooting 5 for 10 from the field. Early on, he was struggling, but what impressed me, 9 assists from him, 7 assists from De'Aaron Fox, 1 turnover between them. 16 assists, 1 turnover. They got the pace that San Antonio wanted. They want to play at a quicker pace. They shot the 3 very, very well. 15 for 41, 37%. They got to the free throw line, 21 for 25. But the defense, to me, was the story. And Victor Wembanyama shows why he is literally the most spectacular talent we've had come into this league in a long, long time.
2: Take a brief look ahead to Game 7 because there were some key injuries in the series. I thought Dylan Harper came back very strong tonight. De'Aaron Fox still struggling a bit. I don't know if we'll see A.J. Mitchell for OKC, but J-Dub Jalen Williams was able to play 10 minutes, not very effectively, and we're 48 hours out.
3: It'll be interesting to see how he comes out of the game. This might have been a step closer to being the Jalen Williams that OKC certainly wants to see. Hopefully he comes out of it well, and hopefully he plays more like that next game. To me, the most encouraging thing for OKC, Chet Holmgren continues to play better. He also had a double-double, 10 points, 11 boards. He blocked a couple shots. He did not back down at all. He took it to Wemby a couple times. He blocked it. Two of them traded blocks on one possession following the other late in the game. So I think that's a really good sign for OKC. But, Kesty, I would be lying if I told you I have any idea what to expect in Game 7.
2: That was going to be my last question is, I know the answer already. What's going to happen? We don't know. So tune in and find out. What we do know, the Western Conference Finals goes to a seventh and decisive game for the first time in 8 years. San Antonio has evened things up at 3. 118-91 the final over the Oklahoma City Thunder. For PJ Carlesimo, I'm Mark Kestisher right here on your home for the NBA, ESPN Radio, and the ESPN app. Let's go back to Judson Richards in the studio.
0: Mark, PJ, thank you. We look forward to hearing your voices again. The NBA playoffs, they are on ESPN Radio. Catch postseason action on ESPN Radio and the ESPN app. Presented by Gusto, Game 7 on Saturday night. Well, the NBA's Board of Governors has passed new anti-tanking rules that include expanding the draft lottery from 14 to 16 teams, a relegation zone where the bottom three teams get penalized with lessened chances for the number one pick and flattened odds. Let's get some reaction to that. ESPN Radio's Harry Douglas, one half of Freddie and Harry, ponders if other leagues will adopt similar anti-tanking rules.
4: As this plays out for the next few years, if it becomes a success and a lot of people love it, not like it, love it, do other sports adopt this manner? And I get it because like the dynamics of the draft is different from NBA and other sports, but is it something in the back of the mind of other commissioners to get teams to stop trying to lose purposely so they can have a high draft pick and get a franchise changer?
0: Now, his co-host, Freddie Coleman, considers if anti-tanking rules will put real pressure on front offices.
5: This is what teams get for openly saying, okay, Adam Silver, we're deliberately tanking. We're sitting guys on purpose. We're going to not play healthy players to increase our chance of that better odds with the NBA draft coming up. What are you going to do about it? Well, they found out. They bleeped around and found out. Now the general managers, player personnel directors, are really going to have to do their jobs and not wait for a draft to do the jobs for them.
0: The vote was 29-1, by the way, out of 30 NBA teams, with only the Memphis Grizzlies voting against the measure. Judson Richards with you here. This is SportsCenter All Night on ESPN Radio. Why don't we go to some WNBA? The Dallas Wings hosting the Las Vegas Aces. Fourth quarter, big night for this wing.
6: Points. Good! Just a beautiful touch. Bud has 22.
0: Bud would finish with 22. The call on Prime Video. Wings beat the Aces 95-87 to improve to 5-3 on the year. Now, Aces head coach Becky Hammon took issue with the officiating after the game.
7: Asia Wilson shoots one free throw. Kennedy Carter, zero. Jackie Young, zero. I'm tired of that. I'm not saying they didn't earn their 22 down there, but when a Walker shoots more free throws than Asia Wilson and Jackie Young and Kennedy Carter all combined, that's a problem. And we're not getting the same whistle. All right, give me my fine.
0: So that was Becky Hammon with a little bit of music underneath her as well. Why don't we go to the other WNBA game happening on a Thursday night? Golden State Valkyries hosting Caitlin Clark and the Indiana Fever. Tight game in the fourth, Golden State with the ball.
8: Here comes Gabby Williams leading the break over to Burton, who finishes it off once again. What a night! Burton's been the best. 23 points.
0: Another call on Prime Video. Valkyries hold on to win 90-88. Caitlin Clark, 16 points, just 3 of 12 shooting from the floor. Why don't we go back to Major League Baseball? Let's begin with Blue Jays and the Orioles in Baltimore. Top of the third inning, scoreless, no more.
9: And Jimenez gets underneath it, sends it on a pretty decent ride out to right field. And it's going to keep going up and over the wall. A solo shot for Andrés Giménez opens up the scoring. 1-0 Blue Jays.
0: They call in Sportsnet 590. The Fan. Jays slide by 2-1 to that one to pull within a game under 500. In Detroit now, how about the Angels and the Tigers? Tied at 1 in the fifth. Halos at the plate.
10: Here's the pitch on Neto. He hits that one sharply third base side, and that's a fair ball. It's out of the reach of Keith. It ricochets off the side wall. One run will score. Angels have the lead and runners at second and third. The third straight hit here in the inning. That's a double for Neto.
0: They call on Angels Radio AM 830. Grayson Rodriguez pitched 5 strong innings. Angels beat the Tigers 7-1. Angels are kind of hot. They've won. That's their fifth victory in their last 6 games. As for the Astros and the Rangers, Houston wasted no time blasting off in the first.
11: First pitch here, and that's ripped pretty deep to left. Racing back is Osuna, looking up, and that ball is gone. A 2-run home run for Isak Paredes, and the Astros lead it 3-0 on Paredes' 6th home run of the season.
0: We call on KBME 790 AM. Jeremy Pena and Isak Paredes homered in the first inning. Astros took down the Rangers with a final of 5-1. Now to the not-so-fun part. The MLBPA and MLB owners have made their first proposals in what's expected to be a prolonged labor negotiation regarding that collective bargaining agreement. ESPN MLB insider Buster Olney joined PTI with the latest.
12: Now, what we're hearing from Major League Baseball is we're hearing from our fans that we need more competitive balance. And let's face it, I think from the owner's side, you would love a system, and they proposed a salary cap where there's more cost certainty. And my big question on the union side is, can the rank and file hold together? If you remember the last labor negotiation, the union leadership put a recommendation in front of the players to reject the owner's last offer, and the rank and file bulldozed that because they wanted to go back to work. Certainly the union is not as together as it was back in 94-95 when they went out on strike for the last third of the 1994 season and the World Series was canceled.
0: Again, if the sides can't negotiate a new CBA before the current one expires on December 1st, owners are likely to lock out the players until a new deal is in place. Our top sound is next. This is SportsCenter All Night on ESPN Radio.
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14: 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Bang, he got it. And the Thunder have taken the lead.
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1: In Chicago, Randall Grichuk breaks the game open for the White Sox with a bases-clearing double. That game heard on ESPN 1000.
2: And the 0-1 is sliced into the corner and right. It might score three. Montgomery's in. Mydroth scores. Here comes Peters. It's 5-0. Randall Grichuk with a bases-clearing double.
0: Number four.
1: Spurs rookie Carter Bryant rocks the rim in San Antonio. 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
3: Out to Castle driving, finds Bryant corner, he drives the baseline, goes strong, and a highlight two-hand throwdown for the rookie from Arizona.
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1: At the Women's College World Series, Brooke Wells slugs a go-ahead homer to propel top-ranked Alabama to victory. A game heard and seen on ESPN.
5: Lean on her curveball that she got her out on.
2: Blasted to right center by Wells. And gone! Brooke Wells is alive and well. Number 24 for the first-year Crimson Tide slugger.
1: An extra inning affair in Oklahoma City ends as Nebraska walks it off on a two-run blast. The game on ESPN.
2: No hits. 0-for-9 for Nebraska. Big pitch time and again for the Razorbacks. In the center by Kuzak. Johnson going back. It's gone. It's over. It's Ava.
1: And finally, in Boston, Braves star Ronald Acuna Jr. silences a Fenway faithful in grand fashion. A game heard on 680 The Fan.
6: A 1-0 pitch. He squares it up and drives it. A big boom to left field. It's a grand slam. A monster mash for Ronald Acuna. A gigantic base hit for the Braves. And they tack on four and lead 7-2 in the sixth. Braves fans down the third baseline going wild.
1: All right, what a Thursday night it was. And in fact, the biggest game on a Thursday night had to do with the NBA and the Western Conference Finals going down in Texas. The Spurs and the Thunder, well, they are heading to a pivotal Western Conference Game 7 on Saturday night. The Spurs win Game 6, 118-91. Shea Gilgeous-Alexander held to just 15 points. Let's talk about Shea. Chris Canty, one-third of ESPN Radio's Unsportsmanlike, says SGA's accolades may soon match all-time greats. However, the eye test does not.
7: I will be the first to admit that SGA's name belongs in those conversations if his team finishes the drill this year. It is unquestionable, but his place when it comes to the all-time greats is going to be up for debate. And when we start talking about greatness, we are delineating between the smallest of margins. And when it comes to that, the eye test is always going to factor in. And I think the eye test is what tells us that SGA isn't on par with the likes of Michael Jordan or Bill Russell or Kareem or Magic or Braun or Duncan or Bird or Curry or Chamberlain.
1: How about a rebuttal? First Take, Stephen A. Smith had some thoughts on Canty's opinion of SGA.
8: This notion, I understand that SGA draws fouls. I understand that frustrates people. But I've also seen this brother look at folks and be like this. Let me dance on you right now. Let me use my ball handling skills. Let me pull up with this mid-range. Let me turn around and drop this three on you. Let me do what it is I do. Let me finish on the break. Let me drive through the lane in the land of trees and still find a way to get it in the hole. The brother is special. Ladies and gentlemen, Shea Gilgeous-Alexander just finished his fourth consecutive year averaging over 30. Over 30. Became the first NBA player to average 30 points in at least four consecutive seasons since Michael Jordan did it seven straight times in the late 80s into the early 90s. That's who SGA is.
1: Also special is Victor Wembanyama, and they will match up against each other coming up Saturday night in Game 7, a game you can hear on ESPN Radio. Turning the page now, what's next for LeBron and the Lakers? Here's ESPN NBA insider Brian Windhorst on the Hoop Collective podcast.
9: From what I am told, the LeBron side is waiting for the Lakers to come to LeBron. They're not going to go to the Lakers and say, we would like, just like last year, they did not go to the Lakers and say, we would like a contract extension, please. The LeBron side, from what I am told, would like the Lakers to come and say, LeBron, here's our plan for you. Or here's what we were offering. And if they're offering less than the max, here's why. Because we're going to use this cap space to sign these players, and this is where you slot in.
1: ESPN Radio host David Dennis Jr. has thoughts on why LeBron might have a tough time negotiating with the Lakers.
10: This is the first time he does not have the leverage to do so. And that is what creates, that is what we've been leaning towards this happening in the offseason. This is what creates so much of the intrigue with LeBron and the Lakers, because for the first time in his career, this is not his team. He is not the best player on the team. He's arguably the third best player and third most important player on a team. So you're trying to make demands. You want them to come to you. You want to do all this stuff. They're going to come to the table. I'm not sure if they'll eventually agree on things, but this is LeBron James setting the table for what he wants his offseason to look like.
1: So we await to find out what happens between LeBron and the Lakers. Speaking of waiting, the New York Knicks are still waiting to find out who they will play on Wednesday night in Game 1 of the NBA Finals, their first trip there in 27 years, in fact. And ESPN Radio host Mark Zeno says the Knicks season is a success only if they win the NBA championship.
11: The basement for the Knicks this year was always the NBA Finals. That was always it. It was the reason they fired Tom Thibodeau. Mm-hmm. So the basement was getting to this point. However, we are asking that question under the umbrella of the most historic 11-game run in NBA postseason history. Mm-hmm. And I will say this unequivocally, and I will speak on behalf of every single Knicks fan out there, Spike Lee, Ben Stiller, everybody down in the front row, period. I will say this unequivocally for all of them. If you lose the NBA Finals, no one will give a rip about what you just did in the last 11 games. No one cares. None of us will care. Nobody will go, we gave it a good try. It's still a success. No. That no Knicks fan is saying, no Knicks fan worth their salt is saying that. If you go on the most historic 11-game run in postseason history and then flop, you'll be remembered for the flop, not for the run.
1: Again, Game 1, the NBA Finals, coming up on Wednesday night. How about this comp? ESPN senior NFL insider Adam Schefter, you've heard of him on his own podcast, dropped an NBA to NFL analogy, comparing Jalen Brunson to Drew Brees.
12: The one that's most closest to Jalen Brunson leaving Dallas, going to the Knicks, and turning around. Drew Brees leaving the Chargers, going to New Orleans, and turning around that city. Now, Drew Brees, people will remember, wanted to sign with Miami. Nick Saban, the Dolphins coach at the time, wanted to sign Drew Brees. And that leads to that whole question, which we could debate. If Drew Brees had gone to Miami over New Orleans, I maintain Nick Saban might still be coaching in the NFL. He would have been there for Drew Brees' career. He would have won a Super Bowl in Miami. He would have been declared a hero. Alabama wouldn't have had the coach it did. That's a whole other question. But Drew Brees, the Saints were a laughingstock. Nobody wanted to go there at that time. And between Drew Brees and Sean Payton, they went in there and they turned it around. And the Chargers, they liked Drew Brees. They liked him, but they had Phillip Rivers. And I think it's the Mavericks. They liked Jalen Brunson, but they had Luka Doncic. So they let him go.
1: Interesting how one of the reasons why we're probably still talking about Drew Brees is because he won that Super Bowl. Let's not forget they also went for that onsides kick in that Super Bowl game as well. Now that was gutsy. Coming up next, more on an epic Game 6 in the NBA. That's coming up. 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
0: The Spurs look to keep their season alive in Game 6 against the Thunder.
25: Wemby sidestep three. Yes! Third three-pointer of quarter one for Victor Wembanyama.
0: What do the Knicks have to say ahead of the NBA Finals?
26: When they're positive things about you, you know, it's easy to be able to read them and be like, feel good, but you can't do one and not the other. 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
0: Women's College World Series coverage begins in Oklahoma City.
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6: A 1-0 pitch. He squares it up and drives it. A big boom to left field. It's a grand slam.
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1: 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We've got collective bargaining talk and anti-tanking conversations to get to. But first, Well, let's begin with the good stuff, and that's an enormous playoff game in Texas. Game 6 of the Western Conference Finals. Now, the San Antonio Spurs facing elimination, but also just one win away from forcing a Game 7. SGA and the Oklahoma City Thunder, well, they lead the series 3-2. San Antonio could certainly use more from Victor Wembanyama, who in Game 5 shot just 27% from the floor, his worst shooting performance in 15 career playoff games. To the highlights we go. Early on, you knew this was going to be a different kind of night for Wembanyama.
25: Tries to go left, now goes right, contested jumper,
1: Reeves
25: good,
1: has got it.
25: Time rating MVP, he's got it.
27: Perfectly executed, Reeves on the alley, Bronny on the U.
25: Down floor, Wimpy, good again, 20-point first half, matching his output for the entirety of Game 6.
1: Mark Kester, this one you heard right here on ESPN Radio, third quarter now, how about the game?

0: Came off the bench for the Spurs, Dylan Harper.
1: Down floor with Wemby on the bench. Harper looking, three-point line, keeps it, steps back, deep two, yes! Dylan Harper with 14.
2: Jay Will just gave him too much room. He gave him like 4 feet, basically begging him to shoot the ball.
0: Harper finished with 18 points again off the bench, and it was a dominant third quarter for San Antonio.
1: Holmgren takes the long court pass shot, rejected by Wembanyama. Isaiah Joe came up with the loose ball but couldn't hit it at the horn. And the San Antonio Spurs used a 20-0 run in the third quarter, and they'll take a 26-point lead to the fourth.
0: Wemby finished with 28 points, 10 boards, and this series isn't over.
1: And it's another first for the young San Antonio Spurs, their first elimination game victory, down to their last loss. Wemby with 28 points, 10 rebounds, and 3 blocks, and there will be a Game 7 Saturday night in Oklahoma City. Final score of Game 6, Spurs 118 and the Thunder 91.
0: Again, on the losing side, Shai Gilgeous-Alexander was limited to a team-high 15 points on just 6-for-18 shooting. However, 17 points, 9 assists for Stephon Castle and the San Antonio Spurs. He joined ESPN Radio's George Sindano after the win.
3: Stephon, you guys had some fiery huddles in a loss in Game 6. You guys talked things out. Tough loss. You come back tonight. You even up the series. What was different?
4: I think our just mentality coming into the game. None of us wanted our season to end tonight. And we wanted to give ourselves a chance to win the Western Conference Finals. I mean, it's something we talked about leading up to this point, really all season. So just focusing on being us and playing confident.
3: It felt like the energy right away was in your favor. You guys were hitting a ton of threes. What were those looks like? How did you generate those looks?
4: I think it started with one. He came out aggressive from the jump. He kind of set the tone for us on both ends. And I think we just followed suit.
3: Shai Gilgeous-Alexander, another game where you've held him under 40%. How have you guys been able to been so successful on defense on him?
4: I think it's a team job. I mean, I might get a lot of credit for it because that's my primary matchup, but it's a team job. And I think my teammates been doing a great job of helping me, and my coach has been doing a great job in coaching me and putting me in the best positions to just make it tough for him.
3: The San Antonio Spurs have never played in a Game 7 in the Western Conference Finals. You have a shot to get to the NBA Finals. What are the next 48 hours like for you guys?
4: Just a lot of recovery. Watch some film, see what we did well this game, see what we did bad, and come out Game 7 and just be us.
0: So great defensive night for Stephon Castle. How about let's hear from Victor Wembanyama speaking with the media after the win on his team meeting the moment.
5: Vic, what'd you think about the way you guys met the moment in tonight's do-or-die ball game?
6: I think we were consistent and we did what we needed to do. Trusted the game, trusted the basketball gods.
0: More from Wemby on what playing desperate looks like to him.
6: Feels like all it erases kind of all the little mistakes that we do that are human nature, whether it's in the regular season or previous games. We just got to fight that all the time. And when your back's against the wall, it feels like it's the best opportunity to do that.
0: As mentioned, SGA held to just 15 points. He was asked if the Spurs are the toughest challenge the Thunder has faced as a group.
7: I don't know. They're up there for sure. Indiana and Denver were pretty tough. Taking us to Game 7, probably the common denominator with those groups. But yeah, they're a very tough team, really good team, especially this late in the season. You're going to play teams of this caliber. It's no surprise. And yeah, when you're on a playoff run, you run into teams that are very good, especially when you get this late. And however many games it takes.
0: Thunder head coach Mark Daigneault says it's hard to win a playoff game against a great team when on the road.
8: It's hard to win a playoff game, period, against anybody. It's hard to win a playoff game against a great team. It's hard to win a playoff game against a great team on the road. It's hard to win, you know, really any Game 6 in that situation. So I don't know that it was necessarily anything, you know, we did wrong. I thought we were ready to play. I felt confident going into the game. And I felt confident, like I said, at halftime. You know, like it had the makings of a road win if we could be the team that threw the punch in the third. And they were the team that did that, which is why they won the game.
0: Thunder Spurs Game 7 on Saturday night in Oklahoma City.
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11: Giving Jalen Brunson a $100 million deal, things started to flip from there.
9: Pull up three, Brunson from the right wing is good.
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0: Those highlights courtesy of ESPN Radio. The Knicks continue to wait to find out who their opponent will be. They did speak to the media on Thursday. Here's Jalen Brunson on controlling your attitude and staying focused heading into the finals.
13: One thing you always talked about, you know, controlling your attitude. I don't really say that as much as I used to, but I think my kind of twist on it is being able to control what you can control. Controlling your attitude, controlling your effort, controlling everything. Those are the things that you can control. He said every day. That's how we ended huddles. That's how we started games, practices. It's kind of what his motto was. And once we believed in it, and everything became easier. When there's negative things being said about you, it's important to ignore them. When there are positive things about you, you know, it's easy to be able to read them and be like, feel good. But you can't do one and not the other. And so just block it out as best you can.
0: Brunson was referencing Jay Wright when discussing controlling your attitude. Now, Knicks head coach Mike Brown on holding on to their momentum despite a long layoff until game one.
15: It's hard to manufacture the competitive environment that you're going to be in game one. And so to continue to just find different ways to keep that competitive spirit or to keep that edge as high as you can. As a group, the last time we went through this, you know, we started off a little slow, and, you know, we can't afford to do that again.
0: Mike Brown was asked who he'd rather face of the two remaining teams.
15: No, it doesn't. You know, if we expect to be who we think we are, then, you know, at the end of the day, it doesn't matter. If we played San Antonio, it saved me some money because my family lives in San Antonio. I'll have to buy airline tickets. So, but at the end of the day, both teams are great, and both teams will be a challenge for us.
0: Whoever is going to be game one of the NBA Finals will be on Wednesday night. Let's talk about the Knicks contending for that title. 880 ESPN New York's Peter Rosenberg on ESPN Radio's Own Sportsmanlike says the Knicks title would rank very highly among New York championships.
16: You can see when, like, the mayor of New York is outside screaming. Like, he's not putting it on for politics. He's a kid who grew up in Queens. And if you grew up in New York, like, you love the Knicks. So to answer it, I think you have to start talking about the 86 Giants. I think you have to talk about, like, the very beginning of the Core Four run for the Yankees. The 86 Mets. That's the kind of air that they would be in. I've been here now almost 20 years, and I have never seen the city this on tilt. Like, with respect to the Rex Ryan, Mark Sanchez Jets and the 09 Yankees, it has not felt like this.
0: By the way, one note on the Knicks, center Mitchell Robinson has suffered a broken right pinky finger. There is no timetable for his return. Let's stick with the NBA. A new anti-tanking policy has been made official. Here's the latest from ESPN senior NBA insider Shams Charania.
17: The NBA's owners voted and passed new anti-tanking draft lottery reforms. The draft lottery, starting in 2027 through at least 2029, will expand from 14 teams to 16 teams. It will flatten odds, but most importantly, it will create a new relegation zone where, in an unprecedented move in American pro sports, the bottom three teams will be penalized and lose lottery balls for the number one overall draft pick. And so the NBA, in doing this, is trying to create a new system to incentivize winning. Overall, this is a radical response from the NBA to radical behavior to try to curb tanking moving forward. It'll give Adam Silver a ton of different disciplinary actions, $10 million in fine. He can forfeit draft picks, change draft odds moving forward. But the relegation zone is where everyone is going to try to stay out of, because now, moving forward, the worst teams will lose draft lottery ball odds.
0: More from Shams on why the Grizzlies were the only team in the NBA that voted against.
17: My understanding is this vote passed 29-1. The Memphis Grizzlies were the lone team to vote against this. And that's because sources told me the Grizzlies voted no because they are now going to be barred from picking top five next year in 2027, because the reality is the Jazz tanked so well the last couple of years because they have now gotten back-to-back years of top five picks, and that will be three straight, which will disallow them from doing it.
0: Again, the anti-tanking policy will go into effect for the 2027 NBA draft. This is SportsCenter All Night on ESPN Radio. Judson Richards along with you. Before we get to the highlights on the diamond, let's talk collective bargaining agreement. The MLBPA and MLB owners have made their first proposals in what's expected to be a prolonged labor negotiation. ESPN senior MLB insider Jeff Passan joined SportsCenter. The two sides couldn't be farther apart.
18: Major League Baseball has proposed a salary cap, which was expected from everyone. The details of that have not come out quite yet, but what we do know after yesterday's proposal from the MLBPA, the sides could not be any farther apart, not just in terms of what they are proposing, but in terms of just the straight philosophy of how they think baseball should be run. Major League Baseball's economic system has been the same since the MLBPA started back in the late 1960s. MLB is proposing a wholesale change to that. And the last time MLB proposed a salary cap was 1994, and the World Series wound up getting canceled that year because of a player strike. This time, the expectation, if they can't come to an agreement by December 1st, is that the league will lock out the players. And just how protracted this becomes is a question we won't know for months, but will be on the minds of everyone who's a baseball fan.
0: I guess the moral of the story is, as of now, let's enjoy it while we've got it. So let's get to the games. Let's begin here. Division-leading Atlanta Braves in Boston to face the division-worst Boston Red Sox. Top of the sixth, ducks on the pond for Ronald Acuna Jr.
19: The 1-0 pitch. He squares it up and drives it. A big boob to left field. It's a grand slam. A monster mash for Ronald Acuna. A gigantic base hit for the Braves. And they tack on four and lead 7-2 in the sixth. Braves fans down the third baseline going wild here at Fenway.
0: The call on 6-8 of the fan, Acuna Jr. hit his fourth career grand slam. Chris Sale struck out 8 in 5 innings against his former team. Braves take down the Red Sox to the final of 10-2. Pirates' Paul Skeens, their ace, battling the Cubs in Pittsburgh. The Cubs just snapped their 10-game losing skid yesterday. Could they win 2 in a row? Top of the fifth, Skeens is in control.
19: 2-2, swing and a miss, he struck him out. Down and away, changeup, 10 strikeouts for Skeens, and he'll walk off the mound with a wry smile. He's in control tonight.
0: The call on Sports Radio 93.7, the fan. He was in control, however, Skeens went 5 1/3, allowing just one earned, but ultimately would take the loss, his third loss in a row. Why? Here's Ian Happ in the eighth.
20: Deep drive to right off the bat of Ian Happ. It's got a chance. Gone. Ian Happ with a line drive home run to the seats in right, out toward right center. And that's a big one. The Cubs lead 5-2.
0: The call from Hall of Famer Pat Hughes on the Cubs radio network. The Cubs perhaps starting a new streak. They win with final of 7-2. How about the Southsiders? The White Sox hosting the Twins at the Red Sox, getting another great outing by Davis Martin. Now in the third inning, the White Sox, when they break this one open.
19: And the 0-1 is sliced into the corner and right. It might score three. Montgomery's in. Mydroth scores. Here comes Peters. It's 5-0. Randall Grichuk with a bases clearing double.
0: The call on ESPN 1000, Davis Martin has won his last six decisions, and the White Sox have won 12 of their last 18 games. They win this one 6-2. Coming up next, a number one in the world, Wilt. That's coming up. This is SportsCenter All Night on ESPN Radio.
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0: Hefty slider bag. 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
8: 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How about a little bit of tennis talk? The number one player in the world, Jannik Sinner, is out of the French Open in the second round, losing to the 56th-ranked opponent, Juan Manuel Cirundolo. Sinner blew a big opportunity, being up 5-1 in the third set.
9: Struggled, starting to feel very dizzy, very low of energy, and tried to serve it out, but didn't have a lot of energy. Fourth set, I let it go a little bit, trying to have a bit more energy in the fifth. Very important game, the first one, couldn't hold, and then it went all a bit downwards, but woke up this morning, didn't feel very well, and tried to keep the points very short. Also in the beginning, I was hitting very clean, very good, and then I just kind of hit the wall, and that's it.
8: Sinner was on a 30-match winning streak stretching back to February. Judson Richards along with you. This is SportsCenter All Night. Let's go to Oklahoma City now. The Women's College World Series that is taking place. How about some highlights? Top-ranked Alabama taking on number 8 UCLA. We're tied at 3 in the 6th inning. Crimson Tide at the plate.
10: Lean on her curveball that she got her out on.
11: Blasted to right center by Wells. And gone! Brooke Wells is alive and well. Number 24 for the first-year Crimson Tide slugger.
8: The call on ESPN. Alabama moves on with a final of 6-3. Number 4, Nebraska taking on number 5, Arkansas. We got drama in the 10th inning. Huskers at the plate.
11: No hits. 0-9 for Nebraska. Big pitch time and again for the Razorbacks. In the center by Kuzak. Johnson going back. It's gone. It's over. It's Ava.
8: The call on ESPN, Nebraska is moving on there. How about number 2, Texas battling 6th-ranked Tennessee. Volunteers break a scoreless tie in the 2nd.
12: With a couple on base. First pitch swinging. Deep fly ball.
8: heard and seen on ESPN. Vols double up on Texas with a final of 6-3. All right, number 11, Texas Tech going up against unranked Mississippi State. Red Raiders up big in the fifth.
12: Rattles that one off the first baseman Richardson and out into right, and that'll score another run. And Terry will try and end it right here, and she slides in safely at home to score the eighth run of the game for the Red Raiders.
8: Yeah, and that would do it. The call on ESPN, Texas Tech wins in five with that final of 8-0. This is SportsCenter All Night on ESPN Radio. How about we turn our attention to a little bit of the NFL? Rams quarterback Matthew Stafford, coming off of an MVP season, joined the Pat McAfee Show and discussed that first rounder that's being added to the quarterback room in Ty Simpson.
13: I mean, I'm in there with him, in the meeting room, on the practice field, trying to share as much knowledge as I can. Listen, I was a big fan of Ty when he was playing at Alabama. I sent him a text after, he got drafted and said, really enjoyed watching you play, just you were in the wrong jersey. You know, you weren't a dog. So, but I did enjoy watching him play. He's a talented kid. I'm going to do everything I can to get this team ready to play, to win. But at the same time, share some of the knowledge that I've gained throughout my career, because I wouldn't be in the seat that I am right now if I didn't have people that were helping me out along the way, too. So I'm happy to do that. But he has been a sponge, man. He's looking to get better and really, that's everybody on our team, all the young guys that we picked.
8: That was handled well by Matthew Stafford. A lot of people around the NFL surprised to see them take a first-round pick for a quarterback with a team that was in the NFC Championship game last year that, of course, lost to the Seattle Seahawks that went on to win the Super Bowl. Speaking of quarterbacks, Aaron Rodgers is back with the Steelers. ESPN NFL senior writer Bill Barnwell in his podcast says it's preposterous to assume Rodgers will become great again.
14: He mentioned how he has not been good for nearly a half decade. He has a torn Achilles over that stretch. He is now entering his age 43 season. So the chances that he's going to get dramatically better seem particularly unlikely. But the part that really makes my brain hurt, or makes me think I'm crazy, is this idea that, oh, well, now he's got Mike McCarthy back in the fold.
15: Right.
14: Were we not sitting here like 7 years ago saying Mike McCarthy's holding Aaron Rodgers back and an old offense doesn't work? Did Aaron Rodgers not win MVP in back-to-back seasons in his late 30s after Mike McCarthy left Green Bay? Like, I understand this is a guy who Aaron Rodgers knows and is familiar with. Why do we think Mike McCarthy is going to make Aaron Rodgers significantly better?
8: As stated, Rodgers will be 43 in December. Coming up next, could San Antonio spur their way to a Game 7? That's next.
16: Coming up on the Friday edition of Unsportsmanlike with Chris Canty, Michelle Spellman, and me, Evan Cohen, the San Antonio Spurs stave off elimination by winning Game 6 at home. But will they have enough to win Game 7 on the road in OKC? It's Unsportsmanlike, 6 a.m. Eastern, right here on ESPN Radio, ESPN2, and ESPNU.
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1: Major League Baseball has proposed its first salary cap since 1994. In basketball, the NBA's Board of Governors voted to change the league's draft lottery format beginning with the 2027 NBA draft. Knicks center Mitchell Robinson has a broken pinky finger. There's no timetable for his return as the Knicks get set for their NBA Finals appearance beginning on Wednesday. And in the Western Conference Finals, Game 6, the Spurs left no doubt that they would be forcing a Game 7.
2: And it's another first for the young San Antonio Spurs, their first elimination game victory, down to their last loss. Wemby with 28 points, 10 rebounds, and 3 blocks, and there will be a Game 7 Saturday night in Oklahoma City. Final score of Game 6, Spurs 118 and the Thunder 91.
1: That was a game heard right here on ESPN Radio. In fact, more from Mark Kestershire in just a moment. And as he mentioned, Wembanyama, 28 points, 10 rebounds, 3 boards, 3 blocks, that is. A nice bounce back from a sluggish Game 5. Dylan Harper, 18 points off the bench. Stephon Castle added 17, all part of a dominant Game 6 Spurs victory. So Game 7 coming our way on Saturday night. Spurs head coach Mitch Johnson on how he'll prepare for that pivotal game.
3: Like we have all year. I know there'll be a lot of added attention, a lot of eyes watching. It'll be a hostile environment, but we've been saying this for a long time. We've had a lot of firsts. This one will be a little bit more important or higher stakes than all the others. That's the goal, is you keep playing and the season gets longer.
1: Spurs guard Stephon Castle on the first thing that comes to mind about Game 7.
4: Win or go home. I think nothing else matters for the next 48 hours for us, so you know, get all the recovery, watch all the film you need to watch to have our minds and bodies ready for, you know, that 48 minutes.
1: Thunder Shai Gilgeous-Alexander held to just 15 points. Ask how he can get back to his norm in Game 7.

0: lot of the shots that I'm shooting, I've shot plenty of times before and they feel good. They're just not going in. But yeah, it's too late to abandon my work and abandon my game and who I am. This late in the season, I got to trust it and live or die by it.
1: With more on the Spurs' dominant win, let's send it back to our crew at the call, Mark Kestisher and P.J. Carlissimo.
2: Judson, thank you very much. There will be a Game 7 in the Western Conference Finals. Don't look at the birth certificates. They're the young San Antonio Spurs, but they just avoided elimination. And P.J., it was Victor Wembanyama setting the tone in the first half, and in the third quarter, 20-0 was the run. They held the Thunder to 13 points, and on to Game 7 we go.
3: When they held the Oklahoma City Thunder to, was it 82?
2: Yes, in Game 4.
3: 2 days ago. Now tonight they hold them to 91. This is the best offensive team in the league. Incredible defense. They got a lift from the bench tonight, Kesty. The bench, which has not been there for most of this series for San Antonio, outscored OKC 46-38. Victor Wembanyama was magnificent. 28 points, 10 boards. He's now tied with Karl Anthony Towns. They've got both of them have 8 double-doubles in the playoffs. But he set the tone right from the beginning with the 3, with block shots. They lost, I don't know who the scorers were. They lost track of his shots.
2: He blocked 5 blocks.
3: He blocked 3 in the first quarter alone. He was magnificent. Dylan Harper off the bench really filled in. That's something that Mitch Johnson needed so much. And Dylan Harper delivered tonight. Steph Kessel did end up shooting 5 for 10 from the field. Early on, he was struggling. But what impressed me, 9 assists from him, 7 assists from De'Aaron Fox, 1 turnover between them. 16 assists, 1 turnover. They got the pace that San Antonio wanted. They want to play at a quicker pace. They shot the 3 very, very well. 15 for 41, 37%. They got to the free throw line, 21 for 25. But the defense, to me, was the story. And Victor Wembanyama shows why he is literally the most spectacular talent we've had come into this league in a long, long time.
2: Take a brief look ahead to Game 7 because there were some key injuries in the series. I thought Dylan Harper came back very strong tonight. De'Aaron Fox still struggling a bit. I don't know if we'll see A.J. Mitchell for OKC, but J-Dub Jalen Williams was able to play 10 minutes, not very effectively, and we're 48 hours out.
3: It'll be interesting to see how he comes out of the game. This might have been a step closer to being the Jalen Williams that OKC certainly wants to see. Hopefully he comes out of it well, and hopefully he plays more like that next game. To me, the most encouraging thing for OKC, Chet Holmgren continues to play better. He also had a double-double, 10 points, 11 boards. He blocked a couple shots. He did not back down at all. He took it to Wemby a couple times. He blocked it. Two of them traded blocks on one possession following the other late in the game. So I think that's a really good sign for OKC. But, Kesty, I would be lying if I told you I have any idea what to expect in Game 7.
2: That was going to be my last question is, I know the answer already. What's going to happen? We don't know. So tune in and find out. What we do know, the Western Conference Finals goes to a 7th and decisive game for the first time in 8 years. San Antonio has evened things up at 3. 118-91 the final over the Oklahoma City Thunder. For P.J. Carlissimo, I'm Mark Kestisher right here on your home for the NBA, ESPN Radio, and the ESPN app. Let's go back to Judson Richards in the studio.
1: Mark, P.J., thank you. We look forward to hearing your voices again. 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Well, the NBA's Board of Governors has passed new anti-tanking rules that include expanding the draft lottery from 14 to 16 teams, a relegation zone where the bottom three teams get penalized with lessened chances for the number one pick and flattened odds. Let's get some reaction to that. ESPN Radio's Harry Douglas, one half of Freddie and Harry, ponders if other leagues will adopt similar anti-tanking rules.
4: As this plays out for the next few years, if it becomes a success and a lot of people love it, not like it, love it, do other sports adopt this manner? And I get it because like the dynamics of the draft is different from NBA and other sports, but is it something in the back of the mind of other commissioners to get teams to stop trying to lose purposely so they can have a high draft pick and get a franchise changer?
1: Now, his co-host, Freddie Coleman, considers if anti-tanking rules will put real pressure on front offices.
5: This is what teams get for openly saying, okay, Adam Silver, we're deliberately tanking. We're sitting guys on purpose. We're going to not play healthy players to increase our chance of that better odds with the NBA draft coming up. What are you going to do about it? Well, they found out. They bleeped around and found out. Now the general managers, player personnel directors, are really going to have to do their jobs and not wait for a draft to do the jobs for them.
1: The vote was 29-1, by the way, out of 30 NBA teams, with only the Memphis Grizzlies voting against the measure. Judson Richards with you here. This is SportsCenter All Night on ESPN Radio. Why don't we go to some WNBA? The Dallas Wings hosting the Las Vegas Aces. Fourth quarter, big night for this wing.
6: Points. Just a beautiful touch. Bud has 22.
1: Bud would finish with 22. The call on Prime Video. Wings beat the Aces 95-87 to improve to 5-3 on the year. Now, Aces head coach Becky Hammon took issue with the officiating after the game.
7: Asia Wilson shoots one free throw. Kennedy Carter, zero. Jackie Young, zero. I'm tired of that. I'm not saying they didn't earn their 22 down there, but when a Walkware shoots more free throws than Asia Wilson and Jackie Young and Kennedy Carter all combined, that's a problem. And we're not getting the same whistle. All right, give me my fine.
1: So that was Becky Hammon with a little bit of music underneath her as well. Why don't we go to the other WNBA game happening on a Thursday night? Golden State Valkyries hosting Caitlin Clark and the Indiana Fever. Tight game in the fourth, Golden State with the ball.
8: Here comes Gabby Williams leading the break over to Burton, who finishes it off once again. What a night! Burton's been the best. 23 points.
1: Another call on Prime Video. Valkyries hold on to win 90-88. Caitlin Clark, 16 points, just 3 of 12 shooting from the floor. Why don't we go back to Major League Baseball? Let's begin with Blue Jays and the Orioles in Baltimore. Top of the third inning, scoreless, no more.
9: And Jimenez gets underneath it, sends it on a pretty decent ride out to right field, and it's going to keep going up and over the wall. A solo shot for Andrés Giménez opens up the scoring. 1-0 Blue Jays.
1: They call in Sportsnet 590. The Fan. Jays slide by 2-1 to that one to pull within a game under 500. In Detroit now, how about the Angels and the Tigers? Tied at 1 in the fifth. Halos at the plate.
10: Here's the pitch on Neto. He hits that one sharply third base side, and that's a fair ball. It's out of the reach of Keith. It ricochets off the side wall. One run will score. Angels have the lead and runners at second and third. The third straight hit here in the inning. That's a double for Neto.
1: They call on Angels Radio AM 830. Grayson Rodriguez pitched 5 strong innings. Angels beat the Tigers 7-1. The Angels are kind of hot. They've won. That's their fifth victory in their last 6 games. As for the Astros and the Rangers, Houston wasted no time blasting off in the first.
11: First pitch here, and that's ripped pretty deep to left. Racing back is Osuna, looking up, and that ball is gone. A 2-run home run for Isak Paredes, and the Astros lead it 3-0 on Paredes' 6th home run of the season.
1: We call on KBME 790 AM. Jeremy Pena and Isak Paredes homered in the first inning. Astros took down the Rangers with a final of 5-1. Now to the not-so-fun part. The MLBPA and MLB owners have made their first proposals in what's expected to be a prolonged labor negotiation regarding that collective bargaining agreement. ESPN MLB insider Buster Olney joined PTI with the latest.
12: Now, what we're hearing from Major League Baseball is we're hearing from our fans that we need more competitive balance. And let's face it, I think from the owner's side, you would love a system, and they proposed a salary cap where there's more cost certainty. And my big question on the union side is, can the rank and file hold together? If you remember the last labor negotiation, the union leadership put a recommendation in front of the players to reject the owner's last offer, and the rank and file bulldozed that because they wanted to go back to work. Certainly the union is not as together as it was back in 94-95 when they went out on strike for the last third of the 1994 season, and the World Series was canceled.
1: Again, if the sides can't negotiate a new CBA before the current one expires on December 1st, owners are likely to lock out the players until a new deal is in place. Our top sound is next. 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
13: 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Kirby Smart said the SEC should consider leaving the NCAA if they can't agree on expansion. I'll tell you if he's right. 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
8: In Chicago, Randall Grichuk breaks the game open for the White Sox with a bases-clearing double. 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
9: And the 0-1 is sliced into the corner and right. It might score three. Montgomery's in. Mydroth scores. Here comes Peters. It's 5-0. Randall Grichuk with a bases-clearing double.
6: Number four.
8: Spurs rookie Carter Bryant rocks the rim in San Antonio. 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
10: Out to Castle driving, finds Bryant corner, he drives the baseline, goes strong, and a highlight two-hand throwdown for the rookie from Arizona.
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0: number two.
1: An extra inning affair in Oklahoma City ends as Nebraska walks it off on a two-run blast. The game on ESPN.
2: No hits. 0-for-9 for Nebraska. Big pitch time and again for the Razorbacks. In the center by Kuzak. Johnson going back. It's gone. It's over. It's Ava.
1: And finally, in Boston, Braves star Ronald Acuna Jr. silences a Fenway faithful in grand fashion. A game heard on 680 The Fan.
3: A 1-0 pitch. He squares it up and drives it. A big boom to left field. It's a grand slam. A monster mash for Ronald Acuna. A gigantic base hit for the Braves. And they tack on 4 and lead 7-2 in the sixth. Braves fans down the third baseline going wild here.
1: All right, what a Thursday night it was, and in fact, the biggest game on a Thursday night had to do with the NBA and the Western Conference Finals going down in Texas. The Spurs and the Thunder, well, they are heading to a pivotal Western Conference Game 7 on Saturday night. The Spurs win Game 6, 118-91. Shai Gilgeous-Alexander held to just 15 points. Let's talk about Shai. Chris Canty, one-third of ESPN Radio's Unsportsmanlike, says SGA's accolades may soon match all-time greats. However, the eye test does not.
4: I will be the first to admit that SGA's name belongs in those conversations if his team finishes the drill this year. It is unquestionable, but his place when it comes to the all-time greats is going to be up for debate. And when we start talking about greatness, we are delineating between the smallest of margins. And when it comes to that, the eye test is always going to factor in. And I think the eye test is what tells us that SGA isn't on par with the likes of Michael Jordan or Bill Russell or Kareem or Magic or Braun or Duncan or Bird or Curry or Chamberlain.
1: How about a rebuttal? First Take, Stephen A. Smith had some thoughts on Canty's opinion of SGA.
5: This notion, I understand that SGA draws fouls. I understand that frustrates people. But I've also seen this brother look at folks and be like this. Let me dance on you right now. Let me use my ball handling skills. Let me pull up with this mid-range. Let me turn around and drop this three on you. Let me do what it is I do. Let me finish on the break. Let me drive through the lane in the land of trees and still find a way to get it in the hole. The brother is special. Ladies and gentlemen, Shai Gilgeous-Alexander just finished his fourth consecutive year averaging over 30. Over 30. Became the first NBA player to average 30 points in at least four consecutive seasons since Michael Jordan did it seven straight times in the late 80s into the early 90s. That's who SGA is.
1: Also special is Victor Wembanyama. And they will match up against each other coming up Saturday night in Game 7. A game you can hear on ESPN Radio. Turning the page now, what's next for LeBron and the Lakers? Here's ESPN NBA insider Brian Windhorst on the Hoop Collective podcast.
6: From what I am told, the LeBron side is waiting for the Lakers to come to LeBron. They're not going to go to the Lakers and say, we would like, just like last year, they did not go to the Lakers and say, we would like a contract extension, please. The LeBron side, from what I am told, is would like the Lakers to come and say, LeBron, you know, here's our plan for you. Or here's what we were offering. And if they're offering less than the max, here's why. Because we're going to use this cap space to sign these players. And this is where you slot in.
1: ESPN Radio host David Dennis Jr. has thoughts on why LeBron might have a tough time negotiating with the Lakers.
7: This is the first time he does not have the leverage to do so. And that is what creates, that is what we've been leaning towards this happening in the offseason. This is what creates so much of the intrigue with LeBron and the Lakers, because for the first time in his career, this is not his team. He is not the best player on the team. He's arguably the third best player and third most important player on a team. So you're trying to make demands. You want them to come to you. You want to do all this stuff. They're going to come to the table. I'm not sure if they'll eventually agree on things, but this is LeBron James setting the table for what he wants his offseason to look like.
1: So we wait to find out what happens between LeBron and the Lakers. Speaking of waiting, the New York Knicks are still waiting to find out who they will play on Wednesday night in Game 1 of the NBA Finals, their first trip there in 27 years, in fact. And ESPN Radio host Mark Zeno says the Knicks' season is a success only if they win the NBA championship.
0: The basement for the Knicks this year was always the NBA Finals. That was always it. It was the reason they fired Tom Thibodeau. So the basement was getting to this point. However, we are asking that question under the umbrella of the most historic 11-game run in NBA postseason history. Mm-hmm. And I will say this unequivocally, and I will speak on behalf of every single Knicks fan out there, Spike Lee, Ben Stiller, everybody down in the front row, period. I will say this unequivocally for all of them. If you lose the NBA Finals, no one will give a rip about what you just did in the last 11 games. No one cares. None of us will care. Nobody will go, we gave it a good try. It's still a success. No. That no Knicks fan is saying, no Knicks fan worth their salt is saying that. If you go on the most historic 11-game run in postseason history and then flop, you'll be remembered for the flop, not for the run.
1: Again, Game 1, the NBA Finals, coming up on Wednesday night. How about this comp? ESPN senior NFL insider Adam Schefter, you've heard of him on his own podcast, dropped an NBA to NFL analogy, comparing Jalen Brunson to Drew Brees.
8: The one that's most closest to Jalen Brunson leaving Dallas, going to the Knicks, and turning around. Drew Brees leaving the Chargers, going to New Orleans, and turning around that city. Now, Drew Brees, people will remember, wanted to sign with Miami. Nick Saban, the Dolphins coach at the time, wanted to sign Drew Brees. And that leads to that whole question, which we could debate. If Drew Brees had gone to Miami over New Orleans, I maintain Nick Saban might still be coaching in the NFL. He would have been there for Drew Brees' career. He would have won a Super Bowl in Miami. He would have been declared a hero. Alabama wouldn't have had the coach it did. That's a whole other question. But Drew Brees, the Saints were a laughingstock. Nobody wanted to go there at that time. And between Drew Brees and Sean Payton, they went in there and they turned it around. And the Chargers, they liked Drew Brees. They liked him, but they had Phillip Rivers. And I think it's the Mavericks. They liked Jalen Brunson, but they had Luka Doncic. So they let him go.
1: Interesting how one of the reasons why we're probably still talking about Drew Brees is because he won that Super Bowl. Let's not forget, they also went for that onside kick in that Super Bowl game as well. Now, that was gutsy. Coming up next, more on an epic Game 6 in the NBA. That's coming up. 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
7: 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Yes! Third three-pointer of quarter one for Victor Wembanyama.
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11: 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We've got collective bargaining talk and anti-tanking conversations to get to, but first, well, let's begin with the good stuff, and that's an enormous playoff game in Texas. Game 6 of the Western Conference Finals. Now, the San Antonio Spurs facing elimination, but also just one win away from forcing a Game 7. SGA and the Oklahoma City Thunder, well, they lead the series 3-2. San Antonio could certainly use more from Victor Wembanyama, who in Game 5 shot just 27% from the floor, his worst shooting performance in 15 career playoff games. To the highlights we go. Early on, you knew this was going to be a different kind of night.
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7: Down floor, Wemby's triple's good again. 20-point first half, matching his output for the entirety of Game 6.
11: Mark Kester, sure, this one you heard right here on ESPN Radio. Third quarter now. How about the game off the bench for the Spurs, Dylan Harper?
7: Down floor with Wemby on the bench. Harper looking, three-point line, keeps it, steps back, deep two. Yes! Dylan Harper with 14.
13: Jay Will just gave him too much room. He gave him like 4 feet, basically begging him to shoot the ball.
11: Harper finished with 18 points again off the bench, and it was a dominant third quarter for San Antonio.
7: Holmgren takes the long score pass shot, rejected by Wembanyama. Isaiah Joe came up with the loose ball but couldn't hit it at the horn. And the San Antonio Spurs used a 20-0 run in the third quarter, and they'll take a 26-point lead to the fourth.
14: Wemby finished with 28 points, 10 boards, and this series isn't over.
7: And it's another first for the young San Antonio Spurs, their first elimination game victory, down to their last loss. Wemby with 28 points, 10 rebounds, and 3 blocks, and there will be a Game 7 Saturday night in Oklahoma City. Final score of Game 6, Spurs 118 and the Thunder 91.
14: Again, on the losing side, Shai Gilgeous-Alexander was limited to a team-high 15 points on just 6 for 18 shooting. However, 17 points, 9 assists for Stephon Castle and the San Antonio Spurs. He joined ESPN Radio's George Sindano after the win.
15: Stephon, you guys had some fiery huddles in a loss in Game 6. You guys talked things out. Tough loss. You come back tonight. You even up the series. What was different?
16: I think our just mentality coming into the game. None of us wanted our season to end tonight. And we wanted to give ourselves a chance to win the Western Conference Finals. I mean, it's something we've talked about leading up to this point really all season. So just focusing on being us and playing confident.
15: It felt like the energy right away was in your favor. You guys were hitting a ton of threes. What were those looks like? How did you generate those looks?
16: I think it started with one. He came out aggressive from the jump. He kind of set the tone for us on both ends, and I think we just followed suit.
15: Shai Gilgeous-Alexander, another game where you've held him under 40%. How have you guys been able to be so successful on defense on him?
16: I think it's a team job. I mean, I might get a lot of credit for it because that's my primary matchup, but it's a team job. And I think my teammates been doing a great job of helping me, and my coach has been doing a great job in coaching me and putting me in the best positions to just make it tough for him.
15: The San Antonio Spurs have never played in a Game 7 in the Western Conference Finals. You have a shot to get to the NBA Finals. What are the next 48 hours like for you guys?
16: Just a lot of recovery. Watch some film, see what we did well this game, see what we did bad, and come out Game 7 and just be us.
14: So great defensive night for Stephon Castle. How about let's hear from Victor Wembanyama speaking with the media after the win on his team meeting the moment.
17: Vic, what'd you think about the way you guys met the moment in tonight's do-or-die ball game?
18: I think we were consistent and we did what we needed to do. Trusted the game, trusted the basketball gods.
14: More from Wemby on what playing desperate looks like to him.
18: Feels like it erases kind of all the little mistakes that we do that are human nature, whether it's in the regular season or previous games. We just got to fight that all the time. And when your back's against the wall, it feels like it's the best opportunity to do that.
14: As mentioned, SGA held to just 15 points. He was asked if the Spurs are the toughest challenge the Thunder has faced as a group.
19: I don't know. They're up there for sure. Indiana and Denver were pretty tough. Taking us to Game 7, probably the common denominator with those groups. But yeah, they're a very tough team, really good team, especially this late in the season. You're going to play teams of this caliber. It's no surprise. And yeah, when you're on a playoff run, you run into teams that are very good, especially when you get this late. And however many games it takes.
14: Thunder head coach Mark Daigneault says it's hard to win a playoff game against a great team when on the road.
20: It's hard to win a playoff game, period, against anybody. It's hard to win a playoff game against a great team. It's hard to win a playoff game against a great team on the road. It's hard to win, you know, really any Game 6 in that situation. So I don't know that it was necessarily anything, you know, we did wrong. I thought we were ready to play. I felt confident going into the game. And I felt confident, like I said, at halftime. You know, like it had the makings of a road win if we could be the team that threw the punch in the third. And they were the team that did that, which is why they won the game.
14: Thunder Spurs Game 7 on Saturday night in Oklahoma City.
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14: 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The Knicks continue to wait to find out who their opponent will be. They did speak to the media on Thursday. Here's Jalen Brunson on controlling your attitude and staying focused heading into the finals.
8: One thing you always talked about, you know, controlling your attitude. I don't really say that as much as I used to, but I think my kind of twist on it is being able to control what you can control. Controlling your attitude, controlling your effort, controlling everything. Those are the things that you can control. He said every day. That's how we ended huddles. That's how we started games, practices. It's kind of what his motto was. And once we believed in it, and everything became easier. When there's negative things being said about you, it's important to ignore them. When there are positive things about you, you know, it's easy to be able to read them and be like, feel good. But you can't do one, not the other. And so just block it out as best you can.
14: Brunson was referencing Jay Wright when discussing controlling your attitude. Now, Knicks head coach Mike Brown on holding on to their momentum despite a long layoff until game one.
0: It's hard to manufacture the competitive environment that you're going to be in game one. And so to continue to just find different ways to keep that competitive spirit or to keep that edge as high as you can. As a group, the last time we went through this, you know, we started off a little slow, and, you know, we can't afford to do that again.
14: Mike Brown was asked who he'd rather face of the two remaining teams.
0: No, it doesn't. You know, if we expect to be who we think we are, then, you know, at the end of the day, it doesn't matter. If we played San Antonio, save me some money because my family lives in San Antonio. And I'll have to buy airline tickets. So, but at the end of the day, both teams are great, and both teams will be a challenge for us.
14: Whoever is going to be game one of the NBA Finals will be on Wednesday night. Let's talk about the Knicks contending for that title. 880 ESPN New York's Peter Rosenberg on ESPN Radio's Unsportsmanlike says the Knicks title would rank very highly among New York championships.
1: You can see when, like, the mayor of New York is outside screaming, like, he's not putting it on for politics. He's a kid who grew up in Queens. And if you grew up in New York, like, you love the Knicks. So to answer it, I think you have to start talking about the 86 Giants. I think you have to talk about, like, the very beginning of the core four run for the Yankees, the 86 Mets. That's the kind of air that they would be in. I've been here now almost 20 years, and I have never seen the city this on tilt. Like, with respect to the Rex Ryan, Mark Sanchez Jets and the 09 Yankees, it has not felt like this.
14: By the way, one note on the Knicks, center Mitchell Robinson has suffered a broken right pinky finger. There is no timetable for his return. Let's stick with the NBA. A new anti-tanking policy has been made official. Here's the latest from ESPN senior NBA insider Shams Charania.
2: The NBA's owners voted and passed new anti-tanking draft lottery reforms. The draft lottery, starting in 2027 through at least 2029, will expand from 14 teams to 16 teams. It will flatten odds, but most importantly, it will create a new relegation zone where, in an unprecedented move in American pro sports, the bottom three teams will be penalized and lose lottery balls for the number one overall draft pick. And so the NBA, in doing this, is trying to create a new system to incentivize winning. Overall, this is a radical response from the NBA to radical behavior to try to curb tanking. Moving forward, it'll give Adam Silver a ton of different disciplinary actions, $10 million in fine. He can forfeit draft picks, change draft odds moving forward. But the relegation zone is where everyone is going to try to stay out of, because now, moving forward, the worst teams will lose draft lottery ball odds.
14: More from Shams on why the Grizzlies were the only team in the NBA that voted against.
2: My understanding is this vote passed 29-1. The Memphis Grizzlies were the lone team to vote against this. And that's because sources told me the Grizzlies voted no because they are now going to be barred from picking top five next year in 2027. Because the reality is the Jazz tanked so well the last couple of years because they have now gotten back-to-back years of top five picks. And that will be three straight, which will disallow them from doing it.
14: Again, the anti-tanking policy will go into effect for the 2027 NBA draft. This is SportsCenter All Night on ESPN Radio. Judson Richards along with you. Before we get to the highlights on the diamond, let's talk collective bargaining agreement. The MLBPA and MLB owners have made their first proposals in what's expected to be a prolonged labor negotiation. ESPN senior MLB insider Jeff Passan joined SportsCenter. The two sides couldn't be farther apart.
3: Major League Baseball has proposed a salary cap, which was expected from everyone. The details of that have not come out quite yet, but what we do know after yesterday's proposal from the MLBPA, the sides could not be any farther apart, not just in terms of what they are proposing, but in terms of just the straight philosophy of how they think baseball should be run. Major League Baseball's economic system has been the same since the MLBPA started back in the late 1960s. MLB is proposing a wholesale change to that, and the last time MLB proposed a salary cap was 1994, and the World Series wound up getting canceled that year because of a player strike. This time, the expectation, if they can't come to an agreement by December 1st, is that the league will lock out the players. And just how protracted this becomes is a question we won't know for months, but will be on the minds of everyone who's a baseball fan.
14: I guess the moral of the story is, as of now, let's enjoy it while we've got it. So let's get to the games. Let's begin here. Division leading Atlanta Braves in Boston to face the division worst Boston Red Sox. Top of the sixth, Ducks on the pond for Ronald Acuna Jr.
4: The 1-0 pitch. He squares it up and drives it. A big boom to left field. It's a grand slam. A monster mash for Ronald Acuna. A gigantic base hit for the Braves. And they tack on four and lead 7-2 in the sixth. Braves fans down the third baseline going wild here at Fenway.
14: The call on 6-8 of the fan, Acuna Jr. hit his fourth career grand slam. Chris Sale struck out 8 in 5 innings against his former team. Braves take down the Red Sox with a final of 10-2. Pirates' Paul Skenes, their ace, battling the Cubs in Pittsburgh. The Cubs just snapped their 10-game losing skid yesterday. Could they win 2 in a row? Top of the fifth, Skenes is in control.
4: 2-2, swing and a miss, he struck him out. Down and away, changeup, 10 strikeouts for Skenes, and he'll walk off the mound with a wry smile. He's in control tonight.
14: The call on Sports Radio 93.7, the fan. He was in control. However, Skenes went 5 1/3, allowing just one earned, but ultimately would take the loss, his third loss in a row. Why? Here's Ian Happ in the eighth.
4: Deep drive to right off the bat of Ian Happ. It's got a chance. Gone. Ian Happ with a line drive home run to the seats in right, out toward right center. And that's a big one. The Cubs lead 5-2.
14: The call from Hall of Famer Pat Hughes on the Cubs radio network. The Cubs perhaps starting a new streak. They win with final of 7-2. How about the Southsiders? The White Sox hosting the Twins at the Rays. Sox getting another great outing by Davis Martin. Now in the third inning, the White Sox, when they break this one open.
4: And the 0-1 is sliced into the corner and right. It might score three. Montgomery's in. Mydroth scores. Here comes Peters. It's 5-0. Randall Grichuk with a bases-clearing double.
14: The call on ESPN 1000, Davis Martin has won his last six decisions, and the White Sox have won 12 of their last 18 games. They win this one 6-2. Coming up next, a number one in the world, Wilts. That's coming up. This is SportsCenter All Night on ESPN Radio.
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1: 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But this is SportsCenter All Night on ESPN Radio. How about a little bit of tennis talk? The number one player in the world, Jannik Sinner, is out of the French Open in the second round, losing to the 56th-ranked opponent, Juan Manuel Cirundolo. Sinner blew a big opportunity, being up 5-1 in the third set.
2: Struggled, starting to feel very dizzy, very low of energy, and tried to serve it out, but didn't have a lot of energy. Fourth set, I let it go a little bit, trying to have a bit more energy in the fifth. Very important game, the first one, couldn't hold, and then it went all a bit downwards, but woke up this morning, didn't feel very well, and tried to keep the points very short. Also in the beginning, I was hitting very clean, very good, and then I just kind of hit the wall, and that's it.
1: Sinner was on a 30-match winning streak stretching back to February. Judson Richards along with you. This is SportsCenter All Night. Let's go to Oklahoma City now. The Women's College World Series and is taking place. How about some highlights? Top-ranked Alabama taking on number 8 UCLA. We're tied at 3 in the 6th inning. Crimson Tide at the plate.
3: Lean on her curveball that she got her out on.
4: Blasted to right center by Wells. And gone! Brooke Wells is alive and well. Number 24 for the first-year Crimson Tide slugger.
1: The call on ESPN. Alabama moves on with a final of 6-3. Number 4, Nebraska taking on number 5, Arkansas. We got drama in the 10th inning. Huskers at the plate.
4: No hits. 0-9 for Nebraska. Big pitch time and again for the Razorbacks. In the center by Kuzak. Johnson going back. It's gone. It's over. It's Ava.
1: The call on ESPN, Nebraska is moving on there. How about number 2, Texas battling 6th-ranked Tennessee. Volunteers break a scoreless tie in the 2nd.
5: With a couple on base. First pitch swinging. Deep fly ball. Way back in center, and it's gone. Elsa Morrison with her 7th home run of the year. And it's a 3-run shot to give the Lady Vols the lead.
1: Heard and seen on ESPN. Vols double up on Texas with a final of 6-3. All right, number 11, Texas Tech going up against unranked Mississippi State. Red Raiders up big in the 5th.
5: Rattles that one off the first baseman Richardson and out into right, and that'll score another run. And Terry will try and end it right here, and she slides in safely at home to score the 8th run of the game for the Red Raiders.
1: Yeah, and that would do it. The call on ESPN, Texas Tech wins in 5 with that final of 8-0. This is SportsCenter All Night on ESPN Radio. How about we turn our attention to a little bit of the NFL? Rams quarterback Matthew Stafford coming off of an MVP season, joined the Pat McAfee Show and discussed that first rounder that's being added to the quarterback room in Ty Simpson.
6: I mean, I'm in there with him, in the meeting room, on the practice field, trying to share as much knowledge as I can. Listen, I was a big fan of Ty when he was playing at Alabama. I sent him a text after, he got drafted and said, really enjoyed watching you play, just you were in the wrong jersey. You weren't a dog. So, but I did enjoy watching him play. He's a talented kid. I'm going to do everything I can to get this team ready to play, to win. But at the same time, share some of the knowledge that I've gained throughout my career, because I wouldn't be in the seat that I am right now if I didn't have people that were helping me out along the way, too. So I'm happy to do that. But he has been a sponge, man. He's looking to get better and really, that's everybody on our team, all the young guys that we picked.
1: That was handled well by Matthew Stafford. A lot of people around the NFL surprised to see them take a first-round pick for a quarterback with a team that was in the NFC Championship game last year that, of course, lost to the Seattle Seahawks that went on to win the Super Bowl. Speaking of quarterbacks, Aaron Rodgers is back with the Steelers. ESPN NFL senior writer Bill Barnwell on his podcast says it's preposterous to assume Rodgers will become great again.
7: You mentioned how he has not been good for nearly a half decade. He has a torn Achilles over that stretch. He is now entering his age 43 season. So the chances that he's going to get dramatically better seem particularly unlikely. But the part that really makes my brain hurt, or makes me think I'm crazy, is this idea that, oh, well, now he's got Mike McCarthy back in the fold.
8: Right.
7: Were we not sitting here like 7 years ago saying Mike McCarthy's holding Aaron Rodgers back and an old offense doesn't work? Did Aaron Rodgers not win MVP in back-to-back seasons in his late 30s after Mike McCarthy left Green Bay? Like, I understand this is a guy who Aaron Rodgers knows and is familiar with. Why do we think Mike McCarthy is going to make Aaron Rodgers significantly better?
1: As stated, Rodgers will be 43 in December. Coming up next, could San Antonio spur their way to a Game 7? That's next.
0: 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Heated rivals take center stage in St. Louis.
9: Way back there. God! Alex Bregman!
0: Alex Bregman and the Chicago Cubs face Jordan Walker and the Cardinals. 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
9: Major League Baseball has proposed its first salary cap since 1994. In basketball, the NBA's Board of Governors voted to change the league's draft lottery format beginning with the 2027 NBA draft. Knicks center Mitchell Robinson has a broken pinky finger. There's no timetable for his return as the Knicks get set for their NBA Finals appearance beginning on Wednesday. And in the Western Conference Finals, Game 6, the Spurs left no doubt that they would be forcing a Game 7.
10: And it's another first for the young San Antonio Spurs, their first elimination game victory, down to their last loss. Wemby with 28 points, 10 rebounds, and 3 blocks, and there will be a Game 7 Saturday night in Oklahoma City. Final score of Game 6, Spurs 118 and the Thunder 91.
9: That was a game heard right here on ESPN Radio. In fact, more from Mark Kestisher in just a moment. And as he mentioned, Wembanyama, 28 points, 10 rebounds, 3 boards, 3 blocks, that is, a nice bounce back from a sluggish Game 5. Dylan Harper, 18 points off the bench. Stephon Castle added 17, all part of a dominant Game 6 Spurs victory. So Game 7 coming our way on Saturday night. Spurs head coach Mitch Johnson on how he'll prepare for that pivotal game.
11: Like we have all year. I know there'll be a lot of added attention, a lot of eyes watching. It'll be a hostile environment, but we've been saying this for a long time. We've had a lot of firsts. This one will be a little bit more important or higher stakes than all the others. That's the goal, is you keep playing and the season gets longer.
9: Spurs guard Stephon Castle on the first thing that comes to mind about Game 7.
12: Win or go home. I think nothing else matters for the next 48 hours for us, so you know, get all the recovery, watch all the film you need to watch to have our minds and bodies ready for, you know, that 48 minutes.
9: Thunder Shai Gilgeous-Alexander held to just 15 points. Ask how he can get back to his norm in Game 7.
13: A lot of the shots that I'm shooting, I've shot plenty of times before and they feel good. They're just not going in. But yeah, it's too late to abandon my work and abandon my game and who I am. This late in the season, I got to trust it and live or die by it.
9: With more on the Spurs' dominant win, let's send it back to our crew who have the call, Mark Kestisher and P.J. Carlissimo.
10: Judson, thank you very much. There will be a Game 7 in the Western Conference Finals. Don't look at the birth certificates. They're the young San Antonio Spurs, but they just avoided elimination. And, P.J., it was Victor Wembanyama setting the tone in the first half and in the third quarter. 20-0 was the run. They held the Thunder to 13 points, and on to Game 7 we go.
14: Well, they held the Oklahoma City Thunder to, was it 82?
10: Yes, in Game 4.
14: A few days ago. Now tonight they hold them to 91. This is the best offensive team in the league. Incredible defense. They got a lift from the bench.

0: tonight, Kesty. The bench, which has not been there for most of this series for San Antonio, outscored OKC 46-38. Victor Wembanyama was magnificent. 28 points, 10 boards. He's now tied with Karl Anthony Towns. They've got them, both of them have eight double-doubles in the playoffs. But he set the tone right from the beginning with the three, with block shots. They lost, I don't know who the scorers were. They lost track of his shots.
1: He
0: blocked three in the first quarter alone. He was magnificent. Dylan Harper off the bench really filled in. That's something that Mitch Johnson needed so much. And Dylan Harper delivered tonight. Steph Kessel did end up shooting 5-for-10 from the field. Early on, he was struggling, but what impressed me, 9 assists from him, 7 assists from De'Aaron Fox, 1 turnover between them. 16 assists, 1 turnover. They got the pace that San Antonio wanted. They want to play at a quicker pace. They shot the three very, very well. 15-for-41, 37%. They got to the free throw line, 21-for-25. But the defense, to me, was the story. And Victor Wembanyama shows why he is literally the most spectacular talent we've had come into this league in a long, long time.
1: Take a brief look ahead to Game 7 because there were some key injuries in the series. I thought Dylan Harper came back very strong tonight. De'Aaron Fox still struggling a bit. I don't know if we'll see A.J. Mitchell for OKC, but J-Dub Jalen Williams was able to play 10 minutes, not very effectively, and we're 48 hours out.
0: It'll be interesting to see how he comes out of the game. This might have been a step closer to being the Jalen Williams that OKC certainly wants to see. Hopefully he comes out of it well, and hopefully he plays more like that next game. To me, the most encouraging thing for OKC, Chet Holmgren continues to play better. He also had a double-double, 10 points, 11 boards. He blocked a couple shots. He did not back down at all. He took it to Wemby a couple times. He blocked it. Two of them traded blocks on one possession following the other late in the game. So I think that's a really good sign for OKC. But, Kesty, I would be lying if I told you I have any idea what to expect in Game 7.
1: That was going to be my last question is, I know the answer already. What's going to happen? We don't know. So tune in and find out. What we do know, the Western Conference Finals goes to a seventh and decisive game for the first time in 8 years. San Antonio has evened things up at 3. 118-91 the final over the Oklahoma City Thunder. For PJ Carlesimo, I'm Mark Kestisher right here on your home for the NBA, ESPN Radio, and the ESPN app. Let's go back to Judson Richards in the studio.
2: Mark, PJ, thank you. We look forward to hearing your voices again. 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Well, the NBA's Board of Governors has passed new anti-tanking rules that include expanding the draft lottery from 14 to 16 teams, a relegation zone where the bottom three teams get penalized with lessened chances for the number one pick and flattened odds. Let's get some reaction to that. ESPN Radio's Harry Douglas, one half of Freddie and Harry, ponders if other leagues will adopt similar anti-tanking rules.
3: As this plays out for the next few years, if it becomes a success and a lot of people love it, not like it, love it, do other sports adopt this manner? And I get it because like the dynamics of the draft is different from NBA and other sports, but is it something in the back of the mind of other commissioners to get teams to stop trying to lose purposely so they can have a high draft pick and get a franchise changer?
2: Now, his co-host, Freddie Coleman, considers if anti-tanking rules will put real pressure on front offices.
4: This is what teams get for openly saying, okay, Adam Silver, we're deliberately tanking. We're sitting guys on purpose. We're going to not play healthy players to increase our chance of that better odds with the NBA draft coming up. What are you going to do about it? Well, they found out. They bleeped around and found out. Now the general managers, player personnel directors, are really going to have to do their jobs and not wait for a draft to do the jobs for them.
2: The vote was 29-1, by the way, out of 30 NBA teams, with only the Memphis Grizzlies voting against the measure. Judson Richards with you here. This is SportsCenter All Night on ESPN Radio. Why don't we go to some WNBA? The Dallas Wings hosting the Las Vegas Aces, fourth quarter. Big night for this wing.
5: Points. Good! Just a beautiful touch. Bud has 22.
2: Bud would finish with 22. The call on Prime Video, Wings beat the Aces 95-87 to improve to 5-3 on the year. Now, Aces head coach Becky Hammon took issue with the officiating after the game.
6: Asia Wilson shoots one free throw. Kennedy Carter, zero. Jackie Young, zero. I'm tired of that. I'm not saying they didn't earn their 22 down there, but when a Walker shoots more free throws than Asia Wilson and Jackie Young and Kennedy Carter all combined, that's a problem. And we're not getting the same whistle. All right, give me my fine.
2: So that was Becky Hammon with a little bit of music underneath her as well. Why don't we go to the other WNBA game happening on a Thursday night. Golden State Valkyries hosting Caitlin Clark and the Indiana Fever. Tight game in the fourth, Golden State with the ball.
7: Here comes Gabby Williams leading the break over to Burton, who finishes it off once again. What a night! Burton's been the best. 23 points.
2: Another call on Prime Video. Valkyries hold on to win 90-88. Caitlin Clark, 16 points, just 3 of 12 shooting from the floor. Why don't we go back to Major League Baseball? Let's begin with Blue Jays and the Orioles in Baltimore. Top of the third inning, scoreless, no more.
8: And Jimenez gets underneath it, sends it on a pretty decent ride out to right field, and it's going to keep going up and over the wall. A solo shot for Andrés Giménez opens up the scoring. 1-0 Blue Jays.
2: They call in Sportsnet 590. The Fan. Jays slide by 2-1 to that one to pull within a game under 500. In Detroit now, how about the Angels and the Tigers? Tied at 1 in the fifth. Halos at the plate.
9: Here's the pitch on Neto. He hits that one sharply third base side, and that's a fair ball. It's out of the reach of Keith. It ricochets off the side wall. One run will score. Angels have the lead and runners at second and third. The third straight hit here in the inning. That's a double for Neto.
2: They call on Angels Radio AM 830. Grayson Rodriguez pitched 5 strong innings. Angels beat the Tigers 7-1. The Angels are kind of hot. They've won. That's their fifth victory in their last 6 games. As for the Astros and the Rangers, Houston wasted no time blasting off in the first.
10: First pitch here, and that's ripped pretty deep to left. Racing back is Osuna, looking up, and that ball is gone. A 2-run home run for Isak Paredes, and the Astros lead it 3-0 on Paredes' 6th home run of the season.
2: We call on KBME 790 AM. Jeremy Pena and Isak Paredes homered in the first inning. Astros took down the Rangers with a final of 5-1. Now to the not-so-fun part. The MLBPA and MLB owners have made their first proposals in what's expected to be a prolonged labor negotiation regarding that collective bargaining agreement. ESPN MLB insider Buster Olney joined PTI with the latest.
11: Now, what we're hearing from Major League Baseball is we're hearing from our fans that we need more competitive balance. And let's face it, I think from the owner's side, you would love a system, and they proposed a salary cap where there's more cost certainty. And my big question on the union side is, can the rank and file hold together? If you remember the last labor negotiation, the union leadership put a recommendation in front of the players to reject the owner's last offer, and the rank and file bulldozed that because they wanted to go back to work. Certainly the union is not as together as it was back in 94-95 when they went out on strike for the last third of the 1994 season and the World Series was canceled.
2: Again, if the sides can't negotiate a new CBA before the current one expires on December 1st, owners are likely to lock out the players until a new deal is in place. Our top sound is next. This is SportsCenter All Night on ESPN Radio.
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13: Cunningham to the basket, and he dunks it with the left hand.
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12: The daggers.
13: Gilgeous Alexander over 3. Bang, he got it. And the Thunder have taken the lead.
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9: In Chicago, Randall Grichuk breaks the game open for the White Sox with a bases-clearing double. That game heard on ESPN 1000.
10: And the 0-1 is sliced into the corner and right. It might score 3. Montgomery's in. Mydroth scores. Here comes Peters. It's 5-0. Randall Grichuk with a bases-clearing double.
8: Number 4.
9: Spurs rookie Carter Bryant rocks the rim in San Antonio. 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
11: Out to Castle driving, finds Bryant corner. He drives the baseline, goes strong, and a highlight two-hand throwdown for the rookie from Arizona.
12: I love the adjustment. He airballs a 3, two-hand tomahawk the next time.
8: Number 3.
9: At the Women's College World Series, Brooke Wells slugs a go-ahead homer to propel top-ranked Alabama to victory. A game heard and seen on ESPN.
13: Lean on her curveball that she got her out on.
10: Blasted to right center by Wells. And gone!

0: Rodgers is alive and well. Number 24 for the first-year Crimson Tide slugger.
1: Number two.
2: An extra inning affair in Oklahoma City ends as Nebraska walks it off on a two-run blast. The game on ESPN.
3: No hits. 0-for-9 for Nebraska. Big pitch time and again for the Razorbacks. In the center by Kuzak. Johnson going back. It's gone. It's over. It's Ava.
1: Number one.
2: And finally in Boston, Braves star Ronald Acuna Jr. silences a Fenway faithful in grand fashion. A game heard on 680 The Fan.
4: A 1-0 pitch. He squares it up and drives it. A big boom to left field. It's a grand slam. Braves fans down the third baseline going wild here at Fenway.
2: All right, what a Thursday night it was. And in fact, the biggest game on a Thursday night had to do with the NBA and the Western Conference Finals going down in Texas. The Spurs and the Thunder, well, they are heading to a pivotal Western Conference Game 7 on Saturday night. The Spurs win Game 6, 118-91. Shai Gilgeous-Alexander held to just 15 points. Let's talk about Shai. Chris Canty, one-third of ESPN Radio's Unsportsmanlike, says SGA's accolades may soon match all-time greats. However, the eye test does not.
5: I will be the first to admit that SGA's name belongs in those conversations if his team finishes the drill this year. It is unquestionable. But his place when it comes to the all-time greats is going to be up for debate. And when we start talking about greatness, we are delineating between the smallest of margins. And when it comes to that, the eye test is always going to factor in. And I think the eye test is what tells us that SGA isn't on par with the likes of Michael Jordan or Bill Russell or Kareem or Magic or Braun or Duncan or Bird or Curry or Chamberlain.
2: How about a rebuttal? First Take, Stephen A. Smith had some thoughts on Canty's opinion of SGA.
6: This notion, I understand that SGA draws fouls. I understand that frustrates people. But I've also seen this brother look at folks and be like this. Let me dance on you right now. Let me use my ball handling skills. Let me pull up with this mid-range. Let me turn around and drop this three on you. Let me do what it is I do. Let me finish on the break. Let me drive through the lane in the land of trees and still find a way to get it in the hole. The brother is special. Ladies and gentlemen, Shai Gilgeous-Alexander just finished his fourth consecutive year averaging over 30. Over 30. Can the first NBA player to average 30 points in at least four consecutive seasons since Michael Jordan did it seven straight time in the late 80s into the early 90s? That's who SGA is.
2: Also special is Victor Wembanyama. And they will match up against each other coming up Saturday night in Game 7. A game you can hear on ESPN Radio. Turning the page now, what's next for LeBron and the Lakers? Here's ESPN NBA insider Brian Windhorst on the Hoop Collective podcast.
7: From what I am told, the LeBron side is waiting for the Lakers to come to LeBron. They're not going to go to the Lakers and say, we would like, just like last year, they did not go to the Lakers and say, we would like a contract extension, please. The LeBron side, from what I am told, is would like the Lakers to come and say, LeBron, here's our plan for you. Or here's what we were offering. And if they're offering less than the max, here's why. Because we're going to use this cap space to sign these players. And this is where you slot in.
2: ESPN Radio host David Dennis Jr. has thoughts on why LeBron might have a tough time negotiating with the Lakers.
8: This is the first time he does not have the leverage to do so. And that is what creates, that is what we've been leaning towards this happening in the offseason. This is what creates so much of the intrigue with LeBron and the Lakers, because for the first time in his career, this is not his team. He is not the best player on the team. He's arguably the third best player and third most important player on a team. So you're trying to make demands. You want them to come to you. You want to do all this stuff. They're going to come to the table. I'm not sure if they'll eventually agree on things, but this is LeBron James setting the table for what he wants his offseason to look like.
2: So we wait to find out what happens between LeBron and the Lakers. Speaking of waiting, the New York Knicks are still waiting to find out who they will play on Wednesday night in Game 1 of the NBA Finals, their first trip there in 27 years, in fact. And ESPN Radio host Mark Zeno says the Knicks' season is a success only if they win the NBA championship.
9: The basement for the Knicks this year was always the NBA Finals. That was always it. It was the reason they fired Tom Thibodeau. So the basement was getting to this point. However, we are asking that question under the umbrella of the most historic 11-game run in NBA postseason history. And I will say this unequivocally, and I will speak on behalf of every single Knick fan out there, Spike Lee, Ben Stiller, everybody down in the front row, period. I will say this unequivocally for all of them. If you lose the NBA Finals, no one will give a rip about what you just did in the last 11 games. No one cares. None of us will care. Nobody will go, we gave it a good try. It's still a success. No. That no Knick fan is saying, no Knick fan worth their salt is saying that. If you go on the most historic 11-game run in postseason history and then flop, you'll be remembered for the flop, not for the run.
2: Again, Game 1, the NBA Finals, coming up on Wednesday night. How about this comp? ESPN senior NFL insider Adam Schefter, you've heard of him on his own podcast, dropped an NBA to NFL analogy, comparing Jalen Brunson to Drew Brees.
10: The one that's most closest to Jalen Brunson leaving Dallas, going to the Knicks, and turning around. Drew Brees leaving the Chargers, going to New Orleans, and turning around that city. Now, Drew Brees, people will remember, wanted to sign with Miami. Nick Saban, the Dolphins coach at the time, wanted to sign Drew Brees, and that leads to that whole question, which we could debate. If Drew Brees had gone to Miami over New Orleans, I maintain Nick Saban might still be coaching in the NFL. He would have been there for Drew Brees' career. He would have won a Super Bowl in Miami. He would have been declared a hero. Alabama wouldn't have had the coach it did. That's a whole other question. But Drew Brees, the Saints were a laughingstock. Nobody wanted to go there at that time. And between Drew Brees and Sean Payton, they went in there and they turned it around. And the Chargers, they liked Drew Brees. They liked him, but they had Phillip Rivers. And I think it's the Mavericks. They liked Jalen Brunson, but they had Luka Doncic. So they let him go.
2: Interesting how one of the reasons why we're probably still talking about Drew Brees is because he won that Super Bowl. Let's not forget they also went for that onside kick in that Super Bowl game as well. Now that was gutsy. That will do it for SportsCenter All Night. For our producer, Javon Cutler, our technical director is Cameron Berry. I'm Judson Richards. Don't go anywhere. On Sportsmanlike with Evan Canty and Michelle is next. 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
13: In fairness, they did draft his son. 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

0: Sam Pines, partner at Good Karma Brands in ESPN LA. 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ESPN. 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
11: Okay, welcome to the show. We are on Sports Tonight here on ESPN Radio. 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You heard the game here last night on ESPN Radio, as you have all of the playoff games brought to us by Gusto, as Mark Kestenscher and PJ Carlissimo called the game last night where the San Antonio Spurs annihilated the Oklahoma City Thunder 118-91. Now we are forcing a game 7. Wemby, 28 points, 28 minutes last night. Game 7, Saturday night in OKC. You can join the show at 888-SAY-ESPN, 888-729-3776, at UnsportsESPN on Twitter, at UnsportsLike on Instagram, along with Chris Canty, Michelle Smallman, Evan Cohen with you. Good morning, everybody.
12: This is what we wanted, ain't it?
13: Oh, yeah.
12: The heavyweight match between these two teams in the Western Conference Finals, it was inevitable that this was going to be a Game 7, right? This is exactly what the world wanted to see. Two top three MVP vote-getters being able to match up, with the stakes being the winner going to the NBA Finals. It's what everybody wanted, and I'm glad we got it.
13: I'm glad we got it, too. I've loved this series. I've loved this matchup. I've loved watching Victor Wembanyama exert himself and take that next step into superstardom. And every time the Spurs win, it's because he's been excellent. And he was again last night. He is so fun to watch play basketball. And I'm really glad that we're going to get another game out of these two teams.
11: When did you know that the Spurs were going to dominate last night with Wemby? Because there's two.
12: The first two threes that he made in the first three possessions.
13: Started off hot.
11: It was that?
12: Yeah.
11: It wasn't when he walked in with his monk get up with a shaved head again, like he was back over the summer.
12: I don't know what that was about.
11: Well, that was where he spent time over the summer.
12: I guess if you go out and play the way that he did last night, then you can wear whatever the hell you want showing up to the arena.
11: So, well, that was this speculation, I guess, because I was going on the internet. I guess there was a Muslim holiday that he was abiding by with the dress. Either way, how he showed up to the arena was in honor of something that wasn't basketball that mentally got him right.
13: Right.
11: So, to me, I look at that and I say, all right, well, he was looking at that right off the bat, and then he drains those two early threes. But I don't want to spin it negatively for the Spurs. If we're going to treat him like the potential GOAT, LeBron's supposed to do that every night. Like, are we sure he can do that again in back-to-back games here? Because what the Thunder are great at is not losing two in a row. What, the Thunder don't do that, right? So Wemby didn't do that in game number 5 and then was unbelievable in game number 6. So when you say, all right, we're heading towards this game number 7 that we all are excited about, are you of the belief that Wemby can do this again?
13: I am. And I know that you are trying to compare him to the all-time greats, but I'm still thinking that we haven't seen him get the opportunity to do it in game 7. He's 22 years old. And all I know about Victor Wembanyama is that he is very focused on the task at hand, which is winning. He has a chip on his shoulder that the guy across the way in SGA got the MVP that he felt like he earned. And when his back was up against the wall last night, he showed up. And their back is going to be against the wall in a game 7. And my money's on the fact that he's going to show up again, especially because SGA has not been that great throughout this series.
12: Yeah, I mean, I think Wemby will show up again. I'm not concerned about his effort or his production. What I am concerned about is two things. Number one, it will be the first Game 7 for Spurs head coach Mitch Johnson. There have only been two coaches in NBA history that have won their first Game 7s. That's Red Auerbach and Tyronn Lue. So there is a little bit of a curve when it comes to that specific game where both teams are facing elimination, the level of desperation. You're throwing everything but the kitchen sink at the opponent because there is no tomorrow. So there is that element. Second thing that I'm concerned about when it comes to the Game 7 aspect, who's going to be the referee crew?
11: Oh, no. Because, you're doing this. We're already going there?
12: I'm going there, man.
11: Oh.
12: I mean, it's hard to ignore.
11: That's such a bummer, though. I know you're not wrong.
12: It's hard to ignore when you've watched this series.
11: I know,
12: but
11: that's
12: such a bummer.
11: When the
12: Thunder have 20 or more free throw attempts, they're going to win the game. When they don't, they lose. SGA had 3 free throw attempts last night. Everybody's trying to figure out, well, why was SGA struggling right last night? Because he couldn't get to the line. He couldn't get in rhythm. He uses those opportunities, and I know he's not the first player to use the free throw line to get into a rhythm, see the ball go into the hoop, and get into his bag. He's not the first player. He won't be the last. But it's such a big part of his game. If the referees are not falling for him hunting fouls and they're swallowing their whistles, then all of a sudden the complexion of the game is going to look different, and it's advantage San Antonio. So, again, Mitch Johnson coaching in his first Game 7, that's going to be critical. But then also, who the crews the working the Game 7 tomorrow night is going to be. And we won't find that out until tomorrow morning, I believe. So, yeah, that's what I want to see. Before I can make any type of prediction, I would really want to know who the officiating crew is going to be, because if they're going to let them play, then there's a really good chance that the San Antonio Spurs are going to get to the NBA Finals.
11: So the names that one Chris Canty is focusing on today after the 118-91 win by San Antonio, it's not just Wemby. It's not the two inside linebackers that start that are the young backcourt guys. I don't know, both start, but Harper and Castle, who are unbelievable.
12: Man, they're great.
11: It's not SGA's minus 28 and lack of free throw. It's not Jalen Williams coming back off of the injury and playing 10 minutes off the bench. It's not Jared McCain's 13. It's Tony Brothers and Scott Foster. Those are the names you're thinking about today. That's what we're doing here. 6 minutes into our show, Tony Brothers and Scott Foster are the two most important names.
12: Yeah, I mean, can you remember a Game 7 when we didn't talk about who the officiating crew is going to be and have a level of concern in terms of how they're going to call the game? Because every call is going to be magnified. The level of desperation is going to be matched by the two teams, because if they lose, there are no more games. So, yeah, I think that's something that we have to pay attention to, especially when the margins are so tight, because both of these teams are really, really good.
11: So, you actually led me right into something here. Free throw merchant. That's what Shea has been labeled as, right? Mm-hmm. Free throw merchant.
12: Deservedly so, yes.
11: Is that a compliment or an insult?
13: Insult.
11: Okay. Has that free throw merchant's mentality gotten him far?
13: Yeah.
12: Oh, yeah, for sure.
11: Is he
13: two-time MVP, a champ?
11: Is
13: a finals
11: he
13: MVP? Yeah.
11: Is he currently a free throw merchant? Because
12: yes.
11: It doesn't feel like he is, and it feels like he should be. Feels
13: because
11: like that's actually something that is throwing. Like, I just am one. I was watching this last night, obviously. And I'm like, he's not falling. He's not flailing around. And he's not as successful. Maybe he should be doing that more. As much as CeCe and Nuno and others are turned off by that. If, like, if it's not visually pleasing, but it leads to a win, that's his concern. That's all there is. Is he not doing it enough right now?
12: I don't know how you want me to answer that. I don't want to see that crap.
13: That's yeah, I was going to say. Like,
11: this not is what a... I asked.
12: Well, what do you want me to say? I mean,
11: Shane
12: is undeniable, okay? Yeah. Back-to-back MVPs. He's a champion. He's had four consecutive seasons where he's averaged scoring north of 30 a game. I'm not going to disrespect him in terms of the caliber of player he is. Is it my flavor of ice cream? No, it's not. But it doesn't stop it from being effective. I'm just wondering what happens when the officials don't fall for him baiting the opponents to get foul calls to get to the free throw line.
13: So you're telling me that because he shot 40 or worse in four straight games.
11: Mm-hmm. 40% or worse, yeah.
13: Yeah, 40% or worse in four straight games, that you think it's because he's not doing what he's typically doing, which is flopping and flailing and trying to get the calls.
11: I mean, you watched it. Did he feel like he was flopping and flailing last night?
12: No, he didn't. Not last night. Mm. Nope.
11: And how many points did he have? 15?
13: 15.
11: And a minus 28?
13: 6 of 18 shooting.
11: And they got pummeled right off the bat. Champagne hits the early three. Wemby, as CeCe just mentioned, hit those two big threes. I actually thought Cason Wallace randomly kept them alive in the first half, hitting a couple of big threes. But SGA was not typical SGA. And Steph Castle is locking him down in a way that is unbelievable. Obviously, he's getting help defense. But he's not doing what he normally does, and I know it's a turnoff, and I know it's become a huge topic of conversation, but you got to ignore the noise and just be you, and I'm not sure he's him right now. Even if it's going to turn people off visually. That's not his his concern cannot be, does Chris Canty enjoy watching me play?
13: Especially now.
11: Yeah.
13: Especially in the playoffs.
12: I don't think he cares about whether or not I enjoy watching him play.
11: You never know. No.
12: I can promise you, I don't think that's on his radar.
11: You never know. I'm gonna give you credit. I'm gonna say he's actually up early this morning after that loss last night. He's like, I want to know what Canty says about me. That's
12: listen,
11: my thought.
12: We always talk about this as professional athletes. You make your money in the regular season. You make your legacy in the postseason. There is no question. The conversations around how he plays has become front and center in this series. And if he continues to flop around, if he continues to hunt for fouls, that's going to be something that sticks to him. Even if they do advance to the NBA Finals. So maybe in the back of his mind, that's something that he's more conscious of. Maybe he doesn't fall down on a couple of jumpers that we've seen in previous games. Maybe that's the case. But at this point, it's all about the winning. And if he can find a way to get to the NBA Finals and get another title, that would be back-to-back titles, back-to-back MVPs, potentially back-to-back Finals MVPs, he's undeniable. Right? And the more winning that he does, the more and more he quiets the naysayers, including yours truly. So I don't think that should factor into his mindset, but everybody is human, and I'm sure that he hears the noise. So we'll see what ends up happening in Game 7, but I think it's less about SGA reacting to critics and naysayers and more about what the officials are going to do in terms of how they call the game, because that is going to set the stage for Game 7 and ultimately who will advance out of the West to the NBA Finals.
11: I guess in short, CeCe, my reaction to what you just said is I'm not looking for SGA, if I'm a Thunder fan, to be T-Pain and prove that he can sing without autotune. Just make the hits with the autotune. That's what I'm looking
12: for. Yeah, that's a great analogy.
13: It really
12: that's
13: is.
12: That's a great analogy.
13: Very
12: but
13: good.
12: But here's
11: and
12: the thing.
11: Can sing.
13: No, he has a beautiful voice.
12: Can I say this?
11: Yeah.
12: Zach Zarba ain't had nothing to do with the Thunder going 7 minutes without scoring a bucket, scoring a point in the third quarter.
11: 20-0.
12: He had nothing to do with that.
11: That's right.
12: That crew had nothing to do with that.
11: Yeah.
12: It's the first time Oklahoma City has allowed a 20-0 run in the postseason. This is the first time that OKC has trailed the entirety of the when they hadn't had a lead in that game. They trailed wire to wire. The last time OKC played in a playoff game where they didn't lead at some point was 2016. So, yeah, I mean, the officiating has a lot to do with it, but the officiating is not the whole story in terms of why the Spurs dominated in Game 6.
11: No doubt. And Wemby was amazing. And he spoke afterwards, because they were. But he was amazing. I'm sorry, that bothers
12: you. You're going to ride him on that one, Ace.
11: That bothers me. If you're going to speak after wins, speak after losses. If you don't want to speak after a loss, don't speak after a win. But he was freaking amazing last night, so it's like, I'm going to speak. And he alters every damn shot. You know, Nuno and I had this conversation today. I'm of the belief that the Thunder just need to go at him and just deal with it. Like, it literally, take Derrick Henry and run him at Myles Garrett. I don't care that he's the best pass rusher. You need to wear him down somehow, and your running back is the best way of doing that. You got to wear Wemby down somehow. Bump into him 8 million times in the first quarter, even if he's going to block every shot, because block shots are better for the offense than altered shots. Block shots end up in the offense's hands more than altered shots do. And they are allowing him to alter every damn shot because they're just afraid when they get close to him, which I understand, but I think they got to go at him.
12: So you're saying make him have 10 blocks in the game?
11: Yes. Thank you. Better way of saying it. Make Wemby have 10 blocks in a game, because with those 10 blocks may come 4 fouls and may come some wear and tear that's not currently happening.
12: Ev, that's like saying I'm going to wear your fist down with my face. I don't know the dash strategies gonna work.
11: Nuno, the slip in, please.
14: But eventually you'll end up getting tired, Canty.
11: There you go. You punch me in the face so many times, you may actually get tired. Well, my face hurts thinking about that. We're on Sportsmanlike, presented by Progressive Insurance.
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19: Right. No offense. I'm
18: a
19: Hall of Famer.
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1: 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I like
2: can't believe you guys like my T-Pain analogy so
3: much. That's really good.
2: I agree, but normally I think they're good and you guys don't. For those just tuning in, good morning. We are on Sportsmanlike here on ESPN Radio. We are presented by Progressive Insurance. You can join the show. The conversation on SGA. Should he be actually attempting to be a free throw merchant more at 888-SAY-ESPN, 888-729-3776. The comparison that I made was, I'm not looking for him to, like T-Pain, had to prove he could sing without auto-tune.
3: Yes.
2: Which he can. But he had number one hit after number one hit with auto-tune. Just keep going with the auto-tune.
4: That's what we're coming to you for, bro.
2: Yeah, thank you.
4: We're
2: exactly
4: not looking
2: right.
4: For you to belt out ballads, man.
2: Right, exactly. That's excellent.
3: Give the people what they're looking for. But the problem
4: is,
3: I'm saying, with SGA, we're not
4: looking to bop to.
3: We need the bops from T-Pain, but unfortunately, if we're making this equivalency here, we're not looking as fans for SGA to continue with the flopping and the free throw merchant. It's aesthetically grating for us, whereas T-Pain, the auto-tune, we love it.
2: But you missed one word, though, I think.
4: To use another analogy, it's like the action movie star trying to produce a film where he wins an Academy Award.
2: Yeah.
4: Like, we don't
3: or the comedian.
4: That,
2: Liam Neeson, I want you on a train.
4: Yeah.
2: I want you in another country. I want you losing your kid. That's
4: it's
2: what
4: the same
2: I want.
4: Movie, no matter.
2: Taken 12
4: taken,
2: is what I'm looking for.
4: Whether it's on a train, whether it's on a plane,
2: exactly
4: whether
2: right.
4: It's in the Alps, yeah. It's the same movie.
3: And we like
2: seen
3: it.
2: All of them.
3: And we like it.
2: And I've seen all of them. But this is the part that I think that is the disconnect. What I'm saying is the OKC fan wants him to be a free throw merchant. Mm-hmm. The T-Pain fan wants T-Pain singing auto-tune. The Liam Neeson fan wants him, as CeCe said, in the Alps on a train, whatever it is.
3: Set of skills.
2: Right.
4: That's exactly.
2: Right. Exactly. That's right. He has a very particular set of skills.
3: SGA
2: right
3: or yes. Liam Neeson?
2: Both. Yes.
3: Okay, Mason.
2: Both. NBA playoffs on ESPN Radio. Game 7 tomorrow night, of course, with Mark Kesslicher and
3: PJ Carlissimo,
2: and
3: as always.
2: And that's the Donald guy, whatever. Catch postseason action on ESPN Radio and the ESPN app, presented by Gusto. All right, other big news around the NBA yesterday. The Board of Governors voted to expand the lottery from 14 to 16 teams, which addresses the tanking situation, they think, and I think they're probably right. I'm going to do my best to try to explain this quickly. 3-2-1 lottery reform is what it's called. So the lottery goes from 14 to 16 teams, which now includes the 8 seeds. The 3 worst teams in the league don't get better chances than like the 10 to 12 after them. So basically what that means is there's no point of tanking to be the worst team in the league because your chance, you actually get penalized by being the worst team in the league. They have the opportunity to give out discipline if they feel like a team is tanking. And the 3-2-1 is based on the number of ping pong balls that you have in the lottery drawing. Okay? So the 3 worst teams have 2 ping pong balls. 4 through 10 will get 3 ping pong balls, meaning more chances. And then after that, 9 and 10 get 2. The 9 and 10 seeds get 2, and the 7 and 8 seeds get 1. All right, long story short, don't be the worst team in the league because there's no benefit from it, and you mm-hmm. can't be the worst team in the league in the top pick multiple years in a row, and you can't be top 5 3 years in a row. Hopefully I did okay in explaining that.
4: That's small, pretty good.
2: Small CC, did they fix tanking?
3: They're doing their best to disincentivize it from these teams. I mean, we'll see if it bears out, but they are actively taking steps to say, we are not going to reward you anymore for losing.
4: Man, did the Memphis Grizzlies get the old screw job, didn't they? I mean, they've got the Utah Jazz's pick next year as a result of the Jaren Jackson Jr. trade, but because Utah is picking in the top 5 this year, the highest that pick can be is 6th next year. And you're talking about somebody that is a defensive player of the year candidate every single season, a 20-point-a-night scorer in 3J. So, yeah, I understand why the Memphis Grizzlies were the lone dissenting team when it comes to the vote for the anti-tanking measures. Whether or not they fixed it remains to be seen. I like the fact that we have more teams involved. 16 of the 30 teams will be involved in the NBA draft lottery. So I think it's interesting to be able to give all of those different markets hope as they go into the summer. And we see those ping pong balls fly around during the postseason when they do the drawing. The interesting thing, Ev, that I find fascinating when it comes to what they proposed and what they passed is that the middle class teams are now exactly where you want to be if you want to land top tier talent in the NBA draft. What I mean by the middle class teams, forever and a day, it used to be if you're somewhere between 8 and 13 in the standings in your conference, you're in no man's land. Well, now that's exactly where you want to be in terms of giving your organization the best chance to land a generational talent, because you're going to get the most ping pong balls. You're going to have an opportunity to get the 3 ping pong balls and to maximize your chance to be able to land one of those, you know, generational prospects. So I think that is interesting that they have flipped that dynamic on its head, where now those middle class teams, those middle tier teams in each respective conference are going to have a chance to get the top spot in the lottery.
2: Is that good, though, CeCe? Isn't that awkward? And like, I have a great friend by the name of Sam, and he once said to me, the worst place you want to be with anything is maybe. I said, what do you mean? And he goes, well, if somebody says yes, you know the answer. If somebody says no, you know the answer. If it's maybe, you don't know what to do. Mm. What you're saying is these maybe teams, like I'll use my team, the Heat. They may be good in a couple of years, but they may not. I have no idea. But now it's good to be in that? Like, that seems odd. But I'm not calling the Heat directionless, but you could. Someone else could. A directionless franchise gives you the best chance to have a direction versus, like, your Jazz that you're talking about, CeCe, because he's in on the Jazz.
4: Not my Jazz.
2: All that Jazz over there. But, like, you may not like the direction. They have a clear direction. Like, we know what the direction is. They are now penalized for having a direction. That's where I'm confused about this. I want to decentivize tanking. Mm-hmm. But it's also like, whoever you think is the clunkiest team in the league, whatever team you would say, they're really clunky. Like, I don't know what they are exactly. They could get rewarded for that? Atlanta Falcons in the NFL, they're kind of like, what are they? Oh, good. You can get the number one. Now you have a better chance of getting Arch Manning because you are weird. I don't know what the heck you are. Versus the Jets, I know exactly what the Jets are, and they may not be good this year, but they actually have a direction. So let me not reward them. I'm not suggesting we should reward tanking. I am also simultaneously, though, suggesting it is weird to reward clunky. It's weird to reward maybe. That's a weird thing to reward.
4: So what's the alternative?
2: Okay, I wish you didn't ask that follow. T-Pain. Go with T-Pain. Is great. I don't have the exact answer, and I think that they took a step yesterday. But it is odd to reward clunky. Smalls is dancing. Smalls is like, all right.
3: That's a great song. Yeah. Shout out to T-Pain. What a banger.
2: Oh, boy. All right, coming up. I just saw Pat bobbing his head over.
3: Come on.
2: Pat, you're a T-Pain guy? We learned something about you today. Pat Costello, big T-Pain guy.
5: I mean, who doesn't like T-Pain?
2: Usher? I think.
4: Yeah, he had some words.
2: Yeah.
3: Oh.
2: Yeah. All right. Smalls, can you make the grass greener on the other side? We're going to find out because Smalls has a power rankings. And I've already been told, per sources, it's going to bother a lot of people. You know what?
3: Vegas East already upset with the list.
2: Oh, wow. 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
11: From number 5 to number 1, these are the Michelle Smallman Power Rankings.
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13: What? 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Alongside the Ocho, sometimes the hoodie, Evan Cohen, our resident Super Bowl champion, Chris Canty. I am Michelle Smallman, Rob Lorenzo, and Vegas East also participating in this segment. And guys, my power rankings for today, the top five cities in need of a title. The top five cities in sports in need of a title. Are we ready to go?
14: Yes. Wow. Top five. Okay. All right. Let's do it.
13: Vegas East.
11: Number 5.
13: New York City. The Knicks have reminded

0: reminded us that New York is hungry for a championship. And I know that the Liberty won in 2024, but let's go through the list. It's been a minute for the greatest city in the world. If you're the greatest city in the world, you should be hanging banners all the time, and it's been a minute. The Nets have never won. The Jets haven't won since 1968 and have been pretty much an embarrassment for a long time. The Knicks haven't won since 73. As we know, they haven't been in the finals since 99. They're back there now. The Mets, 86. It's been a minute. Evan, you know. The Rangers haven't won since 94. The Yankees since 09. That's the one that I think bothers a lot of people here in New York. The Yankees haven't won since 09. And of course, CC's New York Football Giants won in 2011. But this city is hungry for another banner.
1: One of the most interesting things I think about the Knicks, the New York Knicks, Madison Square Garden, the Mecca, basketball in New York City, culturally and its importance to the sport and the NBA through the roof. But if you took the location of the team and the name off of the jersey, the history of winning with the Knicks is actually not there as much as you would think it would be, which is why the celebration about them making the finals, I think, is justified. Because this is not a team this is not the Spurs. The Spurs get there all the time. It's not the Lakers. That's the dirty little secret around the Knicks. Importance to the sport, through the roof. Importance to the game of basketball and culture around basketball, through the roof. Win percentage and number of titles and finals appearances, not as great as the overall importance of the franchise.
2: I'll also say this about the New York Knicks and this opportunity in New York City needing a title. No team unifies New York like the Knicks.
0: Right.
2: Right. It's not the most popular sports franchise in the city, but it is the most important because it is a unifier of all New Yorkers. I mean, anybody that's in the tri-state area can get behind the Knicks going on a championship run.
0: Mm-hmm.
2: And so, yeah, I think that New York being on this list is absolutely justified. And I'm curious to see who the four cities ahead of them are, just because of how starved this city is for the Knicks to win a title.
0: Well, let's find out, shall we?
3: Number four.
0: Cleveland, Ohio. And I know that they won in 2016 with LeBron. He came home, fulfilled the promise. He brought a championship back to Cleveland. But when we think of Cleveland sports in general, we still think dysfunction. We still think barren. And obviously, the Browns have a lot to do with that. They haven't won since 1964, and that was the NFL championship, was before the Super Bowl was even a thing. The Guardians haven't won since 1948. I think Cleveland needs another championship to shake away that stigma of being a dysfunctional sports city.
1: No doubt. Barron, I'm not saying it's the word of the day. It's in consideration. I'll let you know by the end of the segment, 6:30, 6 a.m. Eastern. I think it's important. It's important that you said what you said. Cleveland is a football town.
0: Yep.
1: I believe that every single resident of Northeast Ohio right now would give back the Cavs title if it meant they could get a Browns Super Bowl. With no questions asked.
2: Wow.
1: Take it back. I want a Browns Super Bowl. And that's why I think that this is a good one, because even though they won within the last decade, it's not the team they care about the most winning within the next the past decade. Excuse me.
0: CC, anything else?
2: No, we're good.
0: Next one.
3: Number three.
0: This is the most controversial one on the list. Chicago. And hear me out.
1: You're going back to Chicago.
0: Hear me out.
2: What?
0: Jar for you. Yes, the Blackhawks won in 2015. The Cubs, of course, broke the curse in 2016. The White Sox threw one in the mix in 05. But that didn't even... Cam was helping me put together this list of titles. He didn't even add the White Sox because he just feels probably like they're an irrelevant franchise.
4: Yeah, I forgot about
2: so
4: that.
2: So disrespectful
0: so
2: to the
0: bad
2: South
0: for
2: side.
0: So long.
1: They've been good this year, too.
0: But the Bulls haven't won since Jordan in 98. And the reason that they are on this list is because what CeCe said about the New York Knicks unifying New York and how New York is a Knicks city is exactly what Chicago is. Chicago is a Bears town, and they have not won since 1985. So even though you have championships in the city of Chicago, the most important one hasn't happened in a long time. They need to get it done, the Chicago Bears specifically.
1: It's an interesting argument because in Chicago, I would say the Bears are the most front-facing team. But I don't know if I can buy this one, CC, as much as I would buy the Cleveland one.
2: Why do you say that?
1: because it's like they love the Cubs too. I think that in Cleveland they love the Cavs when the Cavs are really good, and when the Cavs are not as good, like they forget about them a little bit. I don't think the Cubs are ever forgotten about.
2: No,
0: but can I make the argument though? The Cubs historically were the lovable losers.
1: Yeah.
0: When they finally won, Cubs fans like didn't know what to do with themselves because their whole identity changed. It went from, oh my gosh, are we ever going to get it done? And the hope that was their identity and their touch point as a fan base to, wait a minute, there's expectations. This feels weird. Whereas with the Bears, I think they are starved for it because of their identity. The monsters of the Midway. This is Chicago Bears football. And really, they've been more like Cubs than Bears for a long time. Mm. And shout out to this guy who did win in 2021 as well. Next one.
3: Number two.
0: We do not talk about this enough. Minnesota is starved for a championship. They had a lot of sports heartbreak in Minneapolis and in Minnesota. The Vikings have never won. The Timberwolves have never won. The Wild, never. The Lynx did win in 2017 and the Twins back in 1991. But Minneapolis and Minnesota as a whole has had a lot of sports heartbreak. They deserve to be high on this list.
2: Yeah, absolutely. I mean, Minnesota, when you think about the Vikings, when you think about all of the heartbreaking situations that they've been in, you think about the talent that's rolled through that organization, you think about what's happened with the Minnesota Timberwolves, back-to-back conference finals appearances, weren't able to break through, came up short this year trying to get back to the conference finals. Yeah, the Twins for decades on end, false flagging, you know, they've flirted with 100 wins so many different times, and yet haven't been able to put together, you know, seasons where they can go on deep playoff runs. Yeah, I'm with you on this one. Minnesota absolutely should be front and center when it comes to teams and cities that need to break through and get a title.
0: And finally,
3: number one.
0: I think it's no surprise here. You're giving me a look like you don't know what's coming.
1: I don't.
0: Buffalo.
1: Oh.
0: The Sabres have never won in their 55-year franchise history, and the Bills obviously starved for a championship, famously going to four straight Super Bowls in the 90s, losing all of them. They have such a rabid fan base. It's a great sports town. They deserve and need a title.
1: All right, so the list is Buffalo 1, Minnesota 2, Chicago 3, Cleveland 4, New York 5, on the five cities, that pro sports cities that need a title the most, off of obviously the New York Knicks getting to the NBA Finals. And we're still waiting on Oklahoma City and San Antonio, game 7 tomorrow night here on ESPN Radio, presented by Gusto. So did she have the right list? The five right cities on there. Are there other cities that should be on there instead?
0: Vegas is mad.
1: Say ESPN. 888-729-3776. The number to be a part of the conversation. We'll get Vegas East reaction and you guys out there as well. 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
0: PJ Carlissimo.
1: Small is his favorite analyst anywhere. No disrespect to any other analyst, but PJ is number one in her power rankings of NBA analysts. Take that, Legs. They're going right at Tim Legler on that one.
0: We do love Legs, though.
1: No, not as much as, obviously, PJ in this spot, so we'll let Legs know that, America's analyst. So we will have that tomorrow night, obviously, here at ESPN Radio after that great performance last night by San Antonio. The winner takes on the New York Knicks, which prompted a list from Smalls as to the five pro sports cities that need a title the most. Number one, Buffalo. Number two, Minnesota. Number three, Chicago. Number four, Cleveland. And number five, New York City. 888-SAY-ESPN is the telephone number to join the show. Scott in North Carolina, listening on Sirius XM 80. Good morning, Scott.
12: Morning, everyone. How are you today?
1: Morning.
12: Hey, all right, Michelle, I'm not going to say you did anything wrong. It's a little early for conflict, but I just need help understanding how you left Detroit off of that list.
0: Scott, I'm so glad you asked, because that is the city that was left off the list that caught the ire of Vegas East, specifically our resident Detroit guy, Jovante. And even though the list was centered around pro sports cities that need a title, I couldn't put Detroit on the list because most people from Detroit are what? They are Michigan fans who've had an embarrassment of riches these past few years winning titles. You've won a title in college football, and you're the reigning champs in basketball.
1: What?
0: So sorry.
1: Wait a second.
0: You've had a lot of winning.
13: That doesn't. Then
1: you
13: Ohio State for
1: Cleveland's
13: got to
1: be off the list.
0: No, because Cleveland, the Browns, it's just too bad for me.
13: There are a lot of Ohio State fans in Cleveland.
1: What?
14: What are we doing here?
0: Do you think people in Cleveland specifically would take a Browns title over an Ohio State title?
1: Yes, but
0: do you think people in Detroit would take a Michigan title over a Lions title?
1: No, I do not, because it's split between Michigan and Michigan State.
0: Is it though?
1: Yeah. The heck are you talking about?
0: That's my only rebuttal.
1: That's the worst rebuttal I've ever heard.
13: Terrible.
0: The worst you've ever heard?
1: It's pretty bad.
0: Well, that's my logic.
13: Buffalo women's lacrosse won recently, so you got to take them off.
1: What just happened here? Let's go behind the scene. Behind that, what is it?
0: Behind the curtain. Or the scenes.
1: I have literally gotten slapped on the wrist for defending you too much. Like we have your back too much. Don't worry, I'm not going to get slapped here. That was horrible.
0: You might back up.
1: Oh, by you. Yeah. Good line. You bounced back there. That is, you cannot set, if this whole thing is based on the idea that the Knicks got to the finals, we've done this theme this week of like, hey, why not us? Who else could do it?
0: Right.
1: Because of how bad the Knicks have been. The cities that need it the most, which is really, you have all these hardworking American cities that are out there, Buffalo, Minnesota, Chicago, Cleveland.
0: Right, they deserve to win.
1: And you're setting it up as the pro sports town, and your reasoning for not having Detroit is because they love the Wolverines, who are a college team.
0: But they've won in both football and basketball.
1: It's not professional sports,
0: Yeah, Smalls. But I'm just saying maybe they aren't as desperate because their college team has won in both sports recently. In a two-year span, essentially.
13: Big run recently for Northwestern lacrosse also, so got to take Chicago off there.
14: And there's I think one of the biggest Michigan alumni base is in Chicago. So, like, Chicago's off the list.
1: No, Chicago has tons of Michigan people. Shout out Mel Canty. And tons of Notre Dame people. And Notre Dame has been extremely successful recently, not winning at all, but, I mean, Marcus Freeman had them in a title game, and so did Brian Kelly. Worst championship game I think I've ever been at. They got pummeled by Alabama.
14: It doesn't count. It was stricken from the record books, I think, that game.
1: What? It was?
14: Yeah, that Mike Golic Jr. Alabama team, that Notre Dame team, that doesn't count.
1: What am I missing?
14: There were some improprieties with Notre Dame, so that doesn't...
1: Were you blaming Golic Jr.?
14: No, I'm not blaming Golic Jr.
1: I don't know him.
14: I'm just saying.
1: I don't know him. I want to know him, because everyone says he's the greatest guy in the world.
0: No, we love him.
1: And so, Mike Golic Jr., shout out to you. Nuno just had you committing an NCAA violation that stripped Notre Dame of a finals appearance, a championship appearance. Wow. CeCe, is this the worst rebuttal you've ever heard, just before we get to the next call?
2: Pretty bad.
0: Come on, CeCe.
2: It's pretty bad, Smalls. Listen, I try to hold you down.
0: Thank you.
2: But this is, objectively speaking, bad.
1: Terrible.
0: Would you have put Detroit on the list, and if so, where?
2: Yeah, Detroit has to be on the list.
0: Who would you have taken off?
2: I would probably put Detroit number two.
0: Behind Minneapolis?
2: Yeah, I would probably put Detroit number two. I would slide Chicago on. I would probably take Chicago off the list, if I'm being honest.
1: I agree.
2: I put Detroit number two, Minnesota number three. The thing that I didn't realize with Minnesota is that they did have the Lakers once upon a time. And then the Lakers went out to L.A. and had all of that success, dynastic runs, and essentially every single decade since they moved out to Tinseltown. So that's a tough beat for the Minnesota fan base.
13: Mm-hmm. That's why it's so funny that
2: they had
13: called
2: to watch
13: the
2: their former team have success. And Smalls, I know you can relate to that with what happened with your Rams.
0: That's right. Heartbreaking.
1: Yeah. Just quickly, Nuno, when you were producing games for George Mikan, was there a feeling that they were going to win for a while in Minnesota?
14: Oh, it was just a guarantee. Like, the finals, yes.
1: Just those Mikan games. Hey, guys, we got to get more sound from Mikan. We have to do more Mikan sound. Ken in South Carolina watching on ESPN2, also upset with Smalls. I like this. Let's go.
15: Smalls, I love you, Smalls.
0: Love you, too.
15: You're great. I love you.
0: No, I love
15: I'm
0: you,
15: born
0: too,
15: and raised in Washington. I live in South Carolina, but I'm born and raised in Washington, D.C. You've got to have Washington, D.C., the nation's capital. You've got to have it. The NFL football team, I don't like Commanders. I love the Redskin name, but that team ain't won in over three decades. And the Wizards, formerly the Bullets, they ain't won since I was a little kid. I'm 69 years old. Small. You got to have the nation's capital. Also, when a fourth team in Washington, D.C. wins, politics goes away. Issues between male and female goes away. The country is united. And Lord knows, we need uniting now. We are the United States. Now, I get it. I get it. In 2019, the Mystics won. I get that in the Nationals.
0: The Nationals won in 2019.
13: And the Capitals won recently, too.
0: And
13: what
0: are we doing here?
1: And the Wizards won the draft lottery. Does that count similarly?
13: In Michelle's eyes, yes.
16: They had two major championships very recently.
14: But you know what this shows us? Evan brought up with Cleveland. It shows and Michelle, you tried with the Chicago point. It shows the hierarchy within the teams those cities.
13: Absolutely. But it doesn't, that's not Commanders. What the list was.
1: No, but
13: it was a city that needs a championship. They have multiple championships. That's why Chicago shouldn't be on the list either.
1: But Pat, you know what
0: it's
1: this is kind of...
0: It's more me dunking on the Bears that they have not won in so
13: Yeah, but this
0: many.
13: Wasn't an NFL list.
1: Right.
13: This was a team or a town list.
1: I think it turns into... How many titles would you trade for the other teams for the one you care about the
0: exactly.
1: most?
0: Exactly.
1: That's what it kind of has turned
0: exactly.
1: into.
0: That's exactly right.
1: Right? Yes. Like, so I got, this is unbelievable. I just got a text. Shane Norling is a great teammate at ESPN 1000 in Chicago, part of Cap and J Hood, okay? He's from Michigan, though, originally.
0: Okay.
1: My uncle would break Michigan's national championship trophy in half with his bare hands if it meant the Lions went to the NFC title game, won the NFC title game, forget the Super Bowl. I think would my dad, who he said went to Michigan, would burn his alma mater to the ground if it meant the Tigers would win the World Series.
13: Javonte said the same.
1: Javonte said, well, Javonte would probably rob a lot of banks. That's his goal in life. But Smalls, what happened here? Your reasoning behind Michigan makes Detroit makes no sense.
0: Well, here's the good thing for me. It's my list.
2: Ev, I'm kind of nervous now because you got me thinking. Like, Jets fans aside, would New York sports fans trade the Eli Manning championships for a Knicks title?
1: No. No, I'll tell you why. No.
0: CeCe, good question.
1: Here's why.
0: This is a Knicks town, man.
1: No. Because you have to think about the combo package. If the team you root for wins and they beat the team you hate, that's a double whammy.
2: That's right, Boston,
14: Hold on. As the Giant fan and Knicks fan, I'll answer this. I would give back the 2011 Chris Canty title.
2: Damn, Nuno, really?
1: Wow.
0: Would you trade both, Nuno?
14: No.
13: You got to have one.
14: If I could keep one.
1: Canty wasn't on, he won.
14: Yeah, the 07 one, not giving that one up.
13: Yeah, the 07 title is like the kid that you pretend not to like more, but you clearly do.
0: Wow.
13: And Nuno just showed it. I'm not from New York. Nuno said it.
2: No, but y'all are hurting me because I was on the damn team.
13: Oh, wow. I forgot that.
2: I was on the 2011 team.
1: Oh, I didn't know that. Is
2: that new? Like, oh, we really don't care about
17: this. It's DeMarco Farr and Travis Rogers for your afternoon drive.
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0: Ooh.
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12: 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That is the telephone number to Destroy Smalls for her top five list of sports cities, pro sports cities that need a title. We will get back to your calls in just a couple of minutes here. But yes, last night, San Antonio, as you heard right here on ESPN Radio, brought to us by Gusto, annihilated the Thunder, 118-91. Game 7 comes your way tomorrow night. Wemby with 28 points in 28 minutes. Did happen to speak post-game. Interesting. After his team won, 22 points in the first half of the game. He will learn from that. I have no doubt in my mind. The league warned him,
13: Ev. He had to speak. You knew what was going to happen if he didn't speak again. They were going to fine him.
14: Absolutely.
13: Would you actually have more respect for Wemby not speaking after game 5 if he didn't speak after game 6 and got fined, even though his team won?
12: Hell yeah. Take the fine and speak after game 7 and explain, the reason I didn't speak is I've got to be more consistent. That wasn't right of me. I should have spoken after game 5 loss. In my head, I tried to even it out by not speaking after a game 6 win. Neither are acceptable, but I need to learn in the role that I'm in to be consistent and be fair at all times, and I will do that. And there's no doubt in my mind he will do that because he feels like a quick learner. He feels like literally 20 years beyond his years. Like, he's just unbelievable. Even, you know, they were showing some of the footage last night on the broadcast of him in the huddles, like, going nuts on his teammates. I understand it's a young group, but Kelton Johnson's been there a minute. Harrison Barnes is a champion. Like, there's other guys who could do that kind of stuff. And he's like, No, I got it. He's so impressive. That was a little blip is what that was, but they're not speaking the other night.
13: I'm curious to know if he decided to do a post-game press conference and he spoke nothing but French, does that count as him making himself available to the media?
12: Ooh.
14: I would love it if he did that.
13: Like, you know what? I don't want to talk, but since y'all going to make me come up here or else face discipline from the league, I'm just going to do the whole post-game press conference in French.
12: I don't know what they would do in that.
14: That would be checkmate.
12: Well, no, seriously, are the rules post-game?
14: He's like, I'm available, but only in French.
12: Yeah.
14: So I'm not disobeying you. I'm just staying true to my roots.
13: Anything. You can't make me speak.
12: Wow, what a loophole you found.
13: Because
14: I don't think they could put out a statement saying we're fining you because you won't speak English. They're not going to be able to do that.
12: Do the Spurs then, in theory, get in trouble for not providing a translator? Which they wouldn't need because he speaks perfect English.
14: But is there a rule in place for it?
12: Ooh. S. Wembe. That's me attempting to speak.
13: That'd be great.
12: I don't know the answer to that question. Because I'm of the belief there are many athletes who strategically come to the United States.
14: Oh, yeah.
12: Speak English. They just choose to not to the media.
14: Oh, yeah.
12: To ease any kind of burden they have. I think it's very smart, actually.
14: It is a smart approach. But
13: yeah, I like that much better than bringing your little kid to the post-game press conference.
12: Oh, I hadn't noticed Joel that you Embiid. Didn't like that. No, you never made a big deal about that. I remember.
13: I'd rather you not talk than do that.
12: I remember.
14: Although, CeCe, do feel free to bring your son into the show at any time.
12: I don't know that he can now.
13: I'm trying to get him to make his appearance. We're working on this.
12: Well, okay, not good. When you get something wrong.
14: He's because, a star.
12: Yeah,
14: we want
12: to
14: see him.
12: Then it's, are you using your son to block the heat that you would be getting?
14: Yeah, CeCe, if you have a very, very fine.

0: pre-take. You bring your son out.
1: Just quickly on the translator, what an interesting observation you made, Cece. I remember I was an intern for the Yankees Radio Network back in the day with Michael Kay and the late, great John Sterling. And I remember I would always see Hideki Arabu and El Duque speaking in the clubhouse. And they were like best friends. And yet when they met with the media, neither of them spoke English. And they're both from different countries, speaking different language. I was like, how would they talk to each other without the translators if they didn't talk to the media in English? And because they're both really smart, obviously.
0: There's also some guys, though, who speak English, but they don't feel confident or comfortable enough with their language skills
2: Wendy
0: to do it in front of the media.
2: Of course, but I'm just saying,
0: there are some guys that are like
2: that. I think a lot of these professional athletes use that interpreter, like Jalen Hurts used that cup of ice water that he had at his press conference when asked about A.J. Brown.
0: No doubt.
2: They use it to give themselves a little bit of a buffer.
1: Jalen Hurts' interpreter is iced coffee.
0: The ice.
1: Just shakes it around. Oh, my God.
2: That's a great question.
1: Shaking a baby now. Oh, my God.
0: But the reason I bring that up, though, is because I don't think that there can be a mandate about language based on everyone's the variance in the skill set, obviously. So that would be a loophole for Wemby if he wanted to use it.
1: By the way, Adam Schefter is reporting that Jalen Hurts' ice, coffee, and water has now been arrested for gambling. I don't know what's happening there with this interpreter of his. So last night... 28 points for Wemby. I come up with a better nickname, but I call them like the inside linebackers, Dylan Harper and Steph Cass. They're just like two inside linebackers.
2: Throw in Keldon Johnson in that group too, sixth man of the year.
1: Yeah, they just have a bunch of inside linebackers that are just attacking SGA and really going at him in an amazing way. And I just will continue to say that I think SGA has heard the noise and has adjusted because of it. He's not flopping. He's not flailing. He's not the free throw merchant anymore. And you could not like him being the free throw merchant. You could say it's not aesthetically pleasing. You could say I can't put him in the top 10 all time of players once he is all said and done resume-wise because of it. But the reality is it works. He gets to the line a ton. 3 of 3 from the free throw line is not enough. And I don't think it is in the best interest of SGA nor the Thunder for him to prove that he can be amazing without being a free throw merchant. Get yourself to the finals, and if that's the way to do it, then do it. It's legal. You may not like it aesthetically, CC, but it is legal, and I actually think he needs to be more of the free throw merchant in Game 7.
2: So you think that what we saw in Game 6 was a product of him not hunting fouls as opposed to the ref swallowing their whistle?
1: A little of both, and throw in Steph Castle's defense and the way in which they've run it back. And the other add-on I'll just quickly have on that, the other add-on is I do believe there were many plays last night where the Thunder got near the rim, saw Wemby, and chose to do something different than they would normally do.
2: No doubt. But listen, if I see Wemby beat that layup from Jared McCain like he did in the first couple minutes
1: going
2: of the game.
1: Going the opposite direction.
2: If that's how he sets the tone, where he slams the ball against the backboard, if that's what Wemby is on that night, then I've got to think of another way on the offensive end if I'm a Thunder player. So I can understand why they were a little bit hesitant to go into the painted area where Wemby was patrolling. But the thing that was curious was where the lineup that we saw in Game 5 went for Mark Dagenau. Remember, he put a lineup out there with nothing but shooters in Game 5 to space the floor and take Wemby out of the paint. Where was that strategy in last night's game? Because I didn't see that as much. You know, you saw a lot more Isaiah Hartenstein. So I'm curious to know why Mark Dagenau went with that approach, given what we were seeing from Wemby early on in the game on both ends of the court, but specifically on defense.
1: Fill in the blank. Last night, Jalen Williams... The wing. Jalen Williams was?
2: A non-factor. I think he's doing himself more harm than good. And I think it hurts the Oklahoma City Thunder to have him out there. When they put him out there in the third quarter, it was clear that San Antonio was doing everything that they could to hunt that matchup. J-Dub ain't ready. So don't put him out there. You're going to have to try to get it without him and A.J. Mitchell. And that's a tough task. But You've got proof of concept. Jared McCain has stepped up. Alex Caruso stepped up. You've won games without both of them. I just don't understand why you would want to disrupt the rhythm of all of the other players by trying to reintroduce him into the lineup.
0: Yeah, I'll be interested to see what happens in Game 7 because they were asked about Williams and if he's going to have a significant role in Game 7 postgame, and Mark Daigneault was noncommittal as far as that's concerned.
2: Here's what I'll say about the injury front, though, Ev. The Oklahoma City Thunder got an issue because Dylan Harper, with each passing game, looks like he's getting healthier. And that adductor strain that he had in, what was that, Game 2? Seems like it's a bit of a non-factor. He was the second leading scorer last night from the Spurs. You saw him be much more aggressive, getting into the paint, being able to get to the mid-range, knocking down shots from deep. Like, he was a three-level scorer again, and he was a contributor on the defensive end of the court as well. So I think that was a welcome development for the San Antonio Spurs. And that could be problems for OKC in Game 7.
1: Yeah, Dylan Harper absolutely provided a problem to the Thunder last night. I think he's going to provide a problem to De'Aaron Fox moving forward because I don't think De'Aaron Fox is going to be on the Spurs for many years to come.
2: It's redundant, isn't it? With Steph Castle and Dylan Harper and De'Aaron Fox?
1: Yeah, and I think that if you're going to have Carter Bryant in there, ultimately, I think what they'll use, ultimately, De'Aaron Fox, can you bring us another wing? / can you bring us two guys that'll be our seventh and eighth guys to deepen the roster? He's a good player, obviously, really good player. But, I mean, Dylan Harper's on another level, potentially.
2: Yeah.
1: 888-SAY-ESPN is a telephone number to join the show. Again, Smalls, if you missed it, go back on the podcast and listen at 6:30 a.m. Eastern, provided a very controversial list of top five cities in pro sports that need a title the most: Buffalo, Minnesota, Chicago, Cleveland, and New York. AC in Texas, watching on ESPN2. Good morning, AC.
3: Good morning, ladies and gentlemen. Kenty, I'm not sure how you let Michelle get away with this, but how is Dallas not on this list?
0: AC, why should Dallas be on the list?
3: Have they won anything in 3 years?
0: Well, their Super Bowl is getting attention, so they win every single year. The Dallas Cowboys do. So why would I put them on the list when Jerry Jones is winning all the time, according to his standards?
2: And the Texas Rangers just won a title.
0: Exactly. Yeah.
1: And the Mavs, not that long ago.
0: Exactly.
4: 2011.
1: For me, it feels like every day.
2: The Texas Rangers just won in 2023.
0: Exactly.
1: This just goes back to people are calling in and just talking about the team they care about the most.
0: Which is why I addressed the Cowboys specifically, because I knew exactly what he was talking about. Yeah. And their measure of success, as we have discussed a lot on this show, it might be a bit discombobulated from reality, but it's getting attention and making money.
1: Discombobulated is the word of the day. I'm going to be angry with that, so I'm not going to pick it. Anthony in Cleveland, listening on 850 ESPN Cleveland before the really big show with Riz and company in a little bit. Anthony.
5: Yes, sir. So, you know what, Smalls? I think that Cleveland actually low-key should be a little higher on the list. I mean, obviously, you know, you got the pain of losing your team in St. Louis, and shout-out to the family because they're outside of St. Louis, but...
0: Shout-out to the family.
5: I mean, obviously, you know, the history as far as with the Browns, not only not making it, but we had had some years where we had lost our team as well. Obviously, the narrative as far as with the Cavs, we can't win without LeBron, and then... As speaking here locally as a baseballer myself, I mean, look at all the teams that, you know, had won the World Series before we did. And we've been around since 1901. I mean, obviously the Red Sox got a few. Even the Cubs, I mean, as long as they went without a World Series, they took one from us. So I think that Cleveland actually could go toe-to-toe with Buffalo as far as making the playoffs and not winning it.
0: But, Anthony, you had LeBron come back to Cleveland and fulfill the promise and win a decade ago. So while Cleveland is on the list, you still had one of the greatest storybook moments in the history of sports a decade ago. It's not that long ago. So while I acknowledge the pain and suffering that Cleveland has endured, and specifically when it comes to the Browns, which is why they are even on the list, they cannot be higher than specifically Minneapolis and or Buffalo.
5: I disagree. I mean, but even Minnesota, they got a championship. Obviously, the baseball and
1: in 87 and 91 or whatever it was.
0: 91.
1: I mean, Bert Blyleven, Ken Herbach, Danny. I mean, that's what we're doing now. Kirby Puckett, it was great. I mean, come on.
2: Love Kirby Puckett, loved him.
1: What we're doing. Here's what you learn. You learn many things with this list. You learn why yet again the NFL is king, queen, whatever you want to say. Because it's all based on separation from Super Bowl. Yeah. It's like, ah, well, whatever. The other teams won.
0: For New York, because we're talking about the Knicks being the catalyst for all of this.
2: Super Bowl. We ain't had a Super Bowl in New York for a long time, too.
4: And Nuno's true. Getting rid of that one.
0: Yeah, Nuno's ready to ship Canty. He's out the door.
1: Yeah.
2: Thanks a lot, Nuno.
1: So what are you, just before we break quickly, you're our resident what then? Since Nuno vacated. So far today,
2: he's
1: Nuno vacated.
2: Vacated. Title?
1: Yeah, he has Mike Golic Jr. somehow got Notre Dame's appearance in the title game vacated, and CeCe's presence in general got the Giants Super Bowl win vacated.
2: So I guess 11-year NFL vet?
1: You're our resident 11-year NFL. No, there's other guys like that around here.
2: But yeah, also, that's what I'm saying.
0: We were a Super Bowl winning show.
1: Not anymore.
0: So now the show as a whole doesn't have any hardware.
1: You know what?
2: Evan becomes a more decorated football player than I was.
1: That's right. Perfect lead-in. You know what? 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
1: 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We're just a few days away, maybe, from the most widely expected off-season transaction happening in the NFL.
2: Yes.
1: With A.J. Brown getting traded from Philadelphia to New England?
2: Unless it doesn't happen.
1: Okay. Go there.
2: Well, we speculated about this, but there's been reporting in recent days that the Eagles and the Patriots are a good ways apart when it comes to seeing eye to eye on the compensation that will be going back to Philly. So I'm curious, does that create room for another team to jump into the mix? Remember, earlier in the offseason, we heard rumblings about how the LA Rams were interested in trading for A.J. Brown. I don't know if that's completely gone away because of the moves that they've made, trading for Trent McDuffie and then drafting Ty Simpson. But this is the organization that became famous for bleep them picks. Could it be a scenario where they used their first-round pick this year on the quarterback of the future so they don't have to worry about future first-round picks and they could utilize those, they could mortgage those to bring in help for this season? Just a thought. I think that could be a possibility if things stall out between Philadelphia and New England, if, in fact, the Rams are still interested in A.J. Brown.
1: All right. Well, Ian Rappaport, NFL Network, NFL Insider, shout out to Rapp and Chef D doing a great appearance together the other night with Pat McAfee on the State of Sports special they did, which was great with all the commissioners, et cetera. Rappaport had an interesting comment on the Insiders on NFL Network yesterday on the Jalen Hurts A.J. Brown relationship and the latest around the possibility of the trade.
18: They're in a good place. Personally, they could personally, it is all real. Here is what I would say to this. I would say personally, I believe they are okay. They're in a good place. Personally, they could continue. I don't know football-wise that they could continue. It does seem like they've gotten the most out of this partnership, and both sides probably would benefit from a separation. As far as the actual trade, though, you know, we're all waiting for June 1st to happen, so the cap hit is in half for the Philadelphia Eagles, and they could trade them. I just don't know that it's going to be like snap your fingers and the deal is done, because the two sides are where they have been, which is the Eagles wanting a first-round pick in 2027, the Patriots, the most likely destination, we'll see if someone else arises, but Patriots, the most likely destination, not being willing to give up a first-round pick as of right now, that means they're not particularly close, and yeah, there's a chance this could drag on for the foreseeable future.
0: That's fascinating, because you would think, after all of the speculation and us essentially assuming that this was a done deal, waiting until June 1 comes and goes so that they can get this done, that they would still have some sort of a crater between these two parties. You would think that they would have figured out what needs to be done, what the compensation is, and kind of agreed to it so that once the clock does strike post June 1, you could get the deal done. And if you're the Patriots, I find it interesting, knowing what the compensation was all along, that you're not necessarily good with it, knowing that there are other teams that might be able to meet Philly's asking price and swoop in and get and take the guy from you, take A.J. Brown from you.
1: Yeah, unless it's all just intentional drama to make it feel like there's no, I don't even know if tampering is the right word, but to make it feel like there's no like predetermined situation here. Like, hey, let's drag this on to make it feel like it's on the up and up. Because it's, I don't know that you're supposed to do it this way necessarily, but who cares? And just so people understand, the June 1st date, very simply, is it's easier on the cap for the Eagles post June 1st than it is pre June 1st, which is why June 1st and why we're talking about this now happening next week. Let me ask you guys blindly. Forget the Patriots. You're a contending team. Contending team. Make up whatever team you want in your head. I'm going to give you the opportunity of giving up your 2028 first-round pick for A.J. Brown or your 2027 anywhere between third and fifth-round pick for Davante Adams. Which one? Which trade are you making?
0: You said
2: A.J. Brown.
0: 28 first for A.J. And what was for Davante?
1: Anywhere third, fourth, fifth.
2: A.J. Brown.
0: I think I'd do A.J. Brown as well.
1: Because as a 28 Pats
0: years
1: fan,
0: old,
2: and can I recommend
1: I like
2: a place? Can I recommend a place that's off the board that nobody is thinking about for A.J. Brown? And I don't even know if they have the cap space to do it, but I would love to see it. Kansas City Chiefs. A.J. Brown added to that wide receiver room.
0: Mm.
2: Like, stop playing around with Patrick Mahomes and being in the prime of his career. You saw what I got you last year, which was a banged-up quarterback coming off of a major reconstruction and your team having double-digit losses. Stop taking the greatness of Patrick Mahomes for granted. Do the thing that Evan Cohen says that you shouldn't do, which is bring in a wide receiver to enhance the greatness of the quarterback. Do it this time for Patrick Mahomes. Get him this level of help.
1: It's an interesting take. It's one that makes a lot of sense. My counter is wondering aloud whether or not the Eagles, who rightfully should be cutthroat because they are who they are and they're great at everything that they do in that front office with Howie Roseman, whether or not the Eagles are taking the request from A.J. Brown. Grew up a Patriots fan, wants to play for Vrabel. Is there anything to that? Or maybe he has said to them, can you trade me there? Doesn't directly impact them. It would only impact them in theory in a Super Bowl. Is there anything to that? Has he asked to go there?
2: There could be something to that, but I understand the relationship that he has with Vrabel, but that's not going to usurp the opportunity to play with Patrick Mahomes and to play for Andy Reid and the Kansas City Chiefs. Like, like Vrabel ain't out there throwing passes to A.J. Brown. It's going to be either Mahomes or Drake May. And I'm sorry, I'll take my chances with Mahomes, even coming off of a knee reconstruction, over Drake May. Not saying that Drake isn't a great quarterback. Not saying that Drake can't win an MVP in a Super Bowl one day. But Patrick Mahomes is already a top five quarterback in NFL history. If I got a chance to go play with that dude, to go run with that dude, then I'm going to do that.
1: I, as a Pats fan, 1,000% agree with you. And if he has that option, he should go to Kansas City over to England. No question. We'll bring ESPN NFL reporter, analyst, Dan Graziano, our outsider, into the conversation next.
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13: Dan Graziano joins us here on Unsportsmanlike, presented by Progressive Insurance. I'm Michelle Swalman, Chris Candy, Evan Cohen with you. We're going to bring you into the A.J. Brown conversation, but Graz just got the full Nuno experience, the way in which we get it. Graz was talking about
14: so
13: his son's graduation, and he, can I say where?
14: Yeah, of course.
13: His son goes to Wash U in St. Louis, so
11: yes.
13: There's a connection with Smalls. They're then talking about these different restaurants, pizza places. Smalls has a friend that is like a high-level elite chef that said, I'm going to go into the pizza game. It reminded us of a place here in New York that's the same thing. And then Nuno just started destroying the prices of the pizza place, which are high. But at one point, Graz turns to us and goes, boy, so grumpy.
14: So grumpy. We're talking about pizza. It's Friday. Like, come
11: on, man. And his Knicks are in the NBA Finals,
14: Graz. Are in the Finals and just sitting there watching the other teams just tire each other out. Like, you got to be in a good... If you're not in a good mood, the weather's good.
11: Yeah.
14: Summertime. Come on, Nuno.
13: Nuno, would you like to defend yourself against the grumpy accusation that Graz has thrown your way?
15: I mean, it's not...

0: not grumpy. It's just me. Like, this is me, Groz.
1: See, I just don't know because our whole entire relationship consists of you texting me, is 7:30 okay tomorrow, and me saying yes. So that's like I don't really know much about Nuno beyond that.
2: Well, I like
1: this. I can show you.
3: I believe
1: you. Yeah, it's Nuno. That's all it is.
3: Maybe show Rob and then take a screenshot of it for social media.
2: Why don't we have Nuno give one fun fact about himself to Groz so that they can get to know one another?
0: Here's a fun fact. I'm not waiting in line for 2.5 hours for $65 pie.
1: There's nothing fun about that fact. It's just grouchy.
0: It's not grouchy, but
1: it's a little grouchy.
0: I get it, but like the whole just the popping circumstance of like I can get a really great pie where I'm not going to wait very long for $25.
1: We got to work just, on Nuno's definition of fun.
2: Yeah, he's flummoxed by this for sure.
3: I'm sorry, what did you say?
2: He's flummoxed by this for sure.
3: No, that's not word of the day. Right. I just was just finally on this. Nuno, just to be fair, Groz is not suggesting you're wrong about the content of what you're saying.
1: Right.
3: That pizza should be a certain cost at a certain time. That's your take on, hey, isn't this pizza place
1: it's
3: great?
1: The general tone of the conversation, really, on a Friday morning. Yeah, no, I don't know.
3: Groz,
1: it's 7:30, so I said yes.
3: Done deal, A.J. Brown to the Pats, or could another team swoop in?
1: I don't know of another team. The expectation around the league is that it'll be the Patriots. You know, until it's done, it's not done. But I think that's where it's headed. It would be a surprise at this point if it was not them. There are teams that should look into it, right? Would you not like the Chiefs a lot better?
2: That's what
1: right?
2: Like
1: if they had so, but I don't. They're capped out, I think, and I haven't heard them connected with that. I guess they could revisit it, but no, it sounds like it's going to be the Patriots.
2: And what do you think the compensation will be?
1: Well, I think it'll be a first-round pick. I think the question will be when. Is it going to be a 27 first-round pick? Is it going to be a 28 first-round pick? And there's a lot of conversation around that in terms of still ironing out the compensation. My belief is there's an understanding of what it's going to be, but they haven't necessarily hammered it all the way out yet.
4: Groz, I know the Eagles drafted Mekhi Lemon in the first round out of USC. They added two veteran pass catchers in Dontayvion Wicks and Hollywood Brown in the offseason. Internally, how concerned are the Eagles about Jalen Hurts with the possibility of them moving on from A.J. Brown this summer?
1: I don't know that concerned is really the word. There's a lot of curiosity around there about how the new offense is going to come together. Even if A.J. Brown were still going to be there, I think there would be similar questions because this is going to be a significant change, even for a quarterback in Jalen Hurts that changes offensive coordinators every single year. You have Sean Mannion coming in, who's from the Shanahan-McVay style of offense that is going to he's going to ask these giant offensive linemen to do more zone blocking. He's going to ask Jalen Hurts to go under center more, to use the middle of the field more. A lot of stuff that Jalen Hurts and the Eagles offense haven't really been asked to do a lot in the past. So my sense is the focus is more on that right now than like who's going to replace AJ. AJ hasn't been there for these offseason workouts, so they have the group they have at wide receiver. The roles are coming together. The extent to which they can use Mekhi Lemon right away, the extent to which he needs time to get up to speed in the NFL, that's all being worked out. But, you know, Devontae Smith, Hollywood Brown, like, you know, Dontayvion Wicks, all these guys that they've kind of brought in, their roles are coming together in an offense that is new to the people who were there before, and it's just right now a real project.
3: We're talking with Dan Graziano, ESPN NFL analyst, an insider, reporter, pizza connoisseur. He will be on Get Up at 8 a.m. Eastern Time. Graz, the Minnesota Vikings QB depth chart is?
1: It's cluttered. It's got Kyler Murray on it. It's got J.J. McCarthy on it. I think, you know, the expectation around the league is that Murray will beat out McCarthy based on what we saw last year from McCarthy. People forget what we saw last year from Kyler Murray, which was very little. He got hurt and they lost his job to Jacoby Brissett. So it's not as if, you know, they signed Patrick Mahomes to compete with J.J. McCarthy and it's a done deal. But, you know, Kyler offers them something athletically that J.J. McCarthy doesn't. He also offers them something experience-wise that J.J. McCarthy doesn't. And when you look at what happened last year and how Kevin O'Connell was able to kind of keep Justin Jefferson and the veterans on that team, you know, from going sort of off the reservation and getting upset about the quarterback play, they had to do something. They had to bring in somebody with some degree of established legitimacy in the league. and Kyler does bring that. Now, the Vikings, I believe, are open to the possibility that a light goes on for McCarthy and he actually beats out Kyler Murray this summer. Hmm. I don't know how strong a possibility that is, but it's not something the Vikings have ruled out. Kyler's not signed beyond this year. They can't franchise him per the contract. So McCarthy, they know, will be there, and they still hope to be able to get something out of him. But if Murray wins the job and keeps it all year, you do wonder if McCarthy's time there ends up being done.
2: Gras, speaking of veteran quarterbacks versus a youthful one, what do you anticipate the relationship will look like between Matthew Stafford and Ty Simpson?
1: I think it'll be fine. Stafford just got a new... Well, he got a $5 million raise, and then they have a number on the books for next year. So that gives him a little bit of hey, if I want to play two more years, we know what that's going to look like. And now that that's established, I think it'll be fine. I mean, Ty Simpson is going to be there. He's a first-round pick. They're going to want to see him eventually. And Stafford's not going to be there forever. So if Stafford's thinking about two more years, then, yeah, part of that 2 years will be spent trying to help the young guy. But, you know... You worry about a situation like that because how soon do they want to see him? If you're Stafford and you want to play two more years, are you conceivably in a situation where next offseason they're thinking about moving on from you even if you don't want to go yet? So I think there's probably a degree of tension around the situation. The interpersonal relationship between the two of them will work itself out, but I don't anticipate it being frosty. I don't think. I mean, it's not Ty Simpson's fault he got picked where he got picked. It's why take it out on him?
4: Gras, this week, Jackson Dart addressed his teammates in a meeting where, you know, he talked to his guys about the introduction of Donald Trump last week. I'm curious to know, based on what you're hearing, how much of this will be, will this be a thing for the New York Giants moving forward as we get closer to training camp?
1: I feel like, without getting too, you know, into topics we don't necessarily want to get into on a show like this, I feel like it's been probably an issue in NFL locker rooms and other locker rooms for the last 10 years, right? That there hasn't been certainly disagreement on the topic of politics, on the topic of Trump, et cetera, for a while. And I think these are conversations that have probably been had in a lot of these locker rooms. It got public because, Dart did something so public and Abdul Carter reacted in a public way. But I think, you know, if you're the Giants, your message to your players is like, let's talk about this. Let's see if we can have some conversation and understand each other a little better, even if we don't agree, and then stay focused on what we need to focus on. I mean, Chris, like, this is like any workplace over the last 10 years where politics has come up, there's probably been some tension, right? So I think we look at this and we see where that could be, where those fault lines could show up. And I think it's silly not to think that this has already been happening with other teams and we just don't know about it. That these issues are so sort of fraught and there's so much disagreement over them, depending on where you come from, what your background is, what your beliefs are, that I think it would be short-sighted to think these conversations haven't been happening for a long time. We just know about this because of how public it is what Jackson Dart did.
3: If our producer Nuno is grumpy around a pizza conversation, imagine him in a political conversation.
4: Oh my God!
3: We're not taking sides. We're just pointing out politics can make you grumpy, no matter what year, where you're from, whatever.
1: Like people disagree with each other.
3: Yeah.
1: I mean, look, it's. The Giants win games, it's going to be forgotten. If they lose games, maybe somebody says a couple months from now, hey, there's maybe tension in the locker room. That's how this always goes.
3: Yeah, the someone is Nuno. I just want to point that out. That's the someone. He's the someone
4: in
3: that
4: spot.
3: Exactly right. Dan Graziano, you'll see him on Get Up at 8 a.m. Eastern Time. Speaking of grumpy, Pat Costello, I'm over it. 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
9: I'm over it. Ugh. With Pat the producer.
10: So Michelle was in Philly this weekend.
11: Philly's an interesting place. The streets were just lined with people in Eagles gear that were really drunk and rowdy.
10: Ian Fitzsimmons not being an expiration date guy? I might push it to, like, if it's like milk, maybe a second day after the I think I need to read more books. I think, yes. I'm dumb.
11: Yes.
10: I think I'm just getting dumber.
11: Yes.
10: Me specifically.
11: Yes.
10: Just, I need to read more books. Ugh.
12: I'm over it. I'm sick and tired and over it.
10: Get a life.
13: Yes, each and every day at this time, our producer, Pat Costello, gives us items in and around sports, entertainment, his life, which I'm very intrigued by today. That he is over here on Sportsmanlike, presented by Progressive Insurance. Oh, you're giving me a look, Smalls. Just wait. Pat.
10: Michelle agreed that I was dumb a lot in that intro.
11: No, I was more agreeing that we should be reading more books.
10: Yeah, it's the book club's going great.
13: It's flying, taking off. Mm. What's taking off more, word of the day or the book club? Just I'll hang up and listen. Word of the day is the biggest thing in the world. Cody Rhodes is dropping it on First Take. Book club, she wants to throw out.
11: Cody Rhodes told me he's a certified vocab baddie.
13: Unbelievable.
14: I feel like Michelle has had a few pages left in the book for about 3 weeks.
11: Well, because I'm waiting until we have a date set for us to discuss the book.
14: I think the creed has been put out that once you're done, it will be discussed.
11: Oh, okay. I'll finish it today.
13: Oh, and, by the way, speaking of Cody, remember what he said was going to go viral when he was on with us the other day? Go back on the podcast and listen about the idea of his top four PLEs, premium live events.
11: Mm-hmm.
13: Got a nasty email from one Gabe Neitzel this morning.
15: Ooh.
13: Our teammate here on ESPN Radio and ESPN Milwaukee as well, Jim Gabe and Chewy. I'm so down on the fact that Cody did not put Royal Rumble in there. That he's like turned off by Cody because Royal Rumble wasn't in his top three events. Which, by the way, to be fair, CC and I reacted to as well as soon as he left Royal Rumble out. Go back on the podcast and listen. Pat, go ahead. I'm sorry.
10: The internet was not happy with me yesterday for what I had for dinner. So last night, I was feeling exceptionally lazy. I didn't want to clean anything. I didn't want to do any dishes. So what I did was I took a tortilla, I put some peanut butter on it, I put two bananas on it, and drizzled some honey on top of that, and ate that for dinner. And I took a picture of it, and I posted it to Twitter. And boy, did people hate it.
13: Pat Costello 20 on Twitter if you want to find it, if you're out there. Pat Costello 20 is very, it's very worth finding.
14: It's so brutal. It's really hard to look
11: oh
14: at.
11: Oh, my God. You didn't even dice up the banana?
14: No. Just full bananas. Why? What's the point of cutting the bananas? Wait, it's going to taste the same.
11: You also didn't toast or heat up the tortilla
14: no.
11: at all.
14: I told you, I was lazy and hungry. This was the laziest, hungry single guy meal I could think of.
15: Man,
14: it's
15: I
14: not
15: mean,
14: disgusting.
15: Just...
14: It's just a peanut butter and banana sandwich in a wrap.
11: I don't like the way the bananas are laying
15: no.
11: in this.
14: I don't
15: no,
14: like this
15: I don't,
14: at all.
15: They, I don't like this.
11: Because you're going to take a bite and it's going to come out the back end.
14: No.
11: It's going to be messy. I don't like that.
14: It wasn't messy at all. That's the point of the wraps. It's... keeps it very clean.
11: But they're hanging off the sides.
15: Banana, if you would have cooked it a little bit, maybe caramelized the bananas.
11: Yes.
15: All of a sudden, you got a tasty little treat right there.
14: What part of I didn't want to do any dishes are you not understanding?
11: But you realize the amount of time it took you to take the photo and upload it to social media, you could have been caramelizing those bananas.
15: I'm telling you.
14: No.
13: I'm going to ask a question. I thought about doing something last night, and I literally played this out of my head like 100 times. And I'm like, is it going to be insulting? Is it not insulting? I don't want to make him feel bad. I was going to post and ask you, just send me your address and I'll send you a pizza. Like, I actually had this moment of like feeling badly for him.
11: Yeah, this is.
14: Okay, I have to admit something. This is by far not the first time that I've done this.
13: This is a
14: fairly frequent. This is a great breakfast. This is a great lunch.
13: So do you just like the meal and it's not actually a sad
14: it's
13: thing?
14: It's just a peanut butter and banana sandwich, but a tortilla instead of bread. It's the same thing.
16: Yeah, but you cut up the banana on a sandwich.
14: Well, yeah, because you have to, but this, you don't have to.
16: You should.
11: You should have.
14: Why? What
16: difference? It makes looks so weird.
14: It makes zero difference
15: it's very
14: in,
15: aggressive.
14: In how you eat it.
16: It makes
15: it
16: me uncomfortable.
15: Very aggressive.
14: It makes absolutely no difference
11: well,
14: in how you eat it.
11: Why even put it on the tortilla if you're going to keep it intact? And you're not going to dice it up. What is the point of putting a tortilla around
14: because
11: it?
14: Because I have the peanut butter and the honey, so it's cleaner.
13: You know, you can't actually see the peanut butter and honey on the picture, so I didn't know. I thought it was just two bananas wrapped
11: this
13: up.
11: This photo is so offensive to me. I hate it.
14: It's fine.
11: So
14: it's fine.
11: Much.
14: It's fine. I had chips with it too.
11: Ew.
14: They were not in the picture.
13: It's also off center. Why didn't you put it in the middle
15: How did
13: of
15: that
13: plate?
15: Flavor profile go? The chips with the peanut butter, honey, banana, tortilla wrap?
14: It tasted great.
11: What kind of chips?
14: Just normal plain chips.
15: Okay.
13: Pat, text me your address. I'm sending you a pizza tonight.
14: I don't
11: just
14: want
11: like a regular potato chip with salt.
14: Yeah, I had them on the side. It was great. I don't understand. I don't think this is that crazy.
13: Wait, we haven't heard, by the way, from Vegas East.
11: Disgusting.
13: Nuno, Cam, what are your thoughts on Pat's banana wrap?
16: Oh, I've been chiming in all segment. I think this looks disgusting. Also, the plating is horrible.
14: What's
13: horrible
14: disgusting
13: plating.
14: About it?
13: Horrible.
14: Oh,
13: it's
14: I'm not judging.
13: Inside.
14: I didn't want to do dishes.
16: I'm not judging the nutritional value of this meal. I think you got a lot of good stuff in there. It's just the presentation is so off-putting.
11: It's
16: like
11: so
16: really
11: gross.
16: Uncomfortable to look at.
13: Were you
16: at.
13: On Chopped last night? Is that
15: very
13: what you
15: said? Uncomfortable.
13: I think he was on Chopped.
15: Very uncomfortable.
14: It was delicious.
11: I hate looking at this so much.
14: It was so good.
15: You know what, Pat? It probably was good when you think about the ingredients that you got there, but I can't get over the presentation. Like, it's probably really good, but I will never try it because of the way it looks.
14: I accidentally bought the wrong size wraps, which is why that's clear. So ungainly.
13: Wait, by the way, before Dino goes, I have an idea. I'll play it out in the air very quickly. Favorite celebrity chef. So Michael Simon's been on with us. I think Rob should tweet out the picture, tag the celebrity chefs, and have them analyze this for us.
11: Tag our boy Joe Flam.
13: Joe Flam.
11: Top Chef winner.
16: Oh, my God. Gordon Ramsay would kill Pat.
13: Gordon Ramsay, Guy
15: Chef
13: Fieri.
15: Chef Kwame from Tatiana.
16: Bobby
11: Chef Kwame from Tatiana.
13: All right. Let's get as many of these chefs on this because we need the analysis from like professional high-level chefs of Pat's meal as well as Cam noted, the presentation. Nuno, your thoughts on this. You have shunned the $60 pizza. Is it in favor of the banana
17: well,
13: wrap?
17: No, because, A, I've never had, like, peanut butter, like, banana on a peanut butter sandwich. Like,
14: what?
16: That's a good sandwich.
11: Well, that's
17: crazy, something you know. I've
15: had it on a regular sandwich,
11: yeah.
15: Not a tortilla wrap.
11: Like a grilled piece
14: and
11: of sourdough.
14: You chopped
15: the but I've toasted
14: salt.
15: The bread, you know, made sure I did it right.
11: That's
17: here's
11: right.
17: The only part I'm going to judge Pat on. Like, when you post a sandwich like that.
11: A sandwich?
17: A sandwich.
15: There you go.
17: A sandwich like that, you're doing it, like... just like because you want to get destroyed.
15: It's
17: like,
15: a look at me moment.
17: Destroyed. Yeah.
13: Oh, Leo, come on. Yeah. Thank Nuno, God he did that, Nuno. Look
10: why
13: at this.
10: Why do you think I posted? I looked down and was like, "This looks ridiculous. I need to post this on
11: okay,
10: the internet."
11: But I also looked at the caption, Pat's tweet with the horrific, heinous photo.
10: Delicious.
11: Here. The tweet says, this might be the laziest single guy dinner of all time at Unsports ESPN.
10: It's true.
11: Pat, I'm just telling you, as a female, I'm looking at this photo. It is so gross and off-putting. Like, if you're trying to attract someone to not have a lazy single guy dinner, don't post that photo.
10: Hey, come over. I'll make you dinner.
11: I don't like that this is part of your internet history.
10: You know, Pat has a girl at the house and he gives
13: what
10: her
13: a great
10: like, two bananas and a tortilla.
11: I meet a girl that I think would be great for Pat. I'm like, look him up online. He's great. And this is what she's assaulted with?
10: Well, that's,
13: and then,
10: that's on her.
13: And then he does the I'll make you dinner. And that's his example. You ever have the banana wrap?
10: Oh, dinner's on me tonight, babe.
14: The banana wrap hits.
10: I got a tweet from someone called Taco King who called it the Taco of the Week. So big win for me.
13: He won the Taco of the Week. Oh,
10: it's
13: my
10: so
13: God.
10: Good. It's just a peanut butter and banana sandwich.
11: No, it's not.
10: Yes, it is.
15: No, it's not. It's not
11: an atrocity.
15: It's
10: the exact same thing.
11: It is an atrocity.
10: It's not an atrocity.
11: It is.
10: It's delicious.
11: I absolutely hate it. I want to stop looking at it. I never want to see it again, actually.
13: You're really grossed out by this.
11: It's just the way the banana is hanging off the sides. It's just disgusting. I hate it. I don't know why. I want to chop it off.
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11: Of course.
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19: 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I've got Mandy's, I've got my Southern.
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24: When you finally find your thing, you want the whole world to know about that thing. So you use a thing called Canva to make it an even bigger and better thing. 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
25: As families head into summer travel season, there's one thing many people forget to plan for. What happens if someone gets sick when you're away from home? Joining us now is Dr. Peter McCullough with some smart ways to be prepared before summer begins. Doctor, summer is supposed to be relaxing, but travel can come with surprises. So why is summer a time when families should think ahead medically?
26: Because there's always stress about getting sick on a trip and then ending up in the urgent care.
25: What are some of the most common issues that families will run into during these summer trips from a medical standpoint?
0: Various forms of food poisoning or traveler's diarrhea, getting viral upper respiratory tract infections that get too far along and they become a bacterial secondary infection like a bronchitis, then of course usual things like bladder infections, yeast infections.
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5: Unsportsmanlike. I'm asking Jeannie Bouchard this. So Pat goes to a concert. The people next to him bring a three-year-old child that's screaming the entire time. Any issue with that?
20: That's not right. Obviously, the child doesn't want to be there if he's screaming, right? Poor little baby's eardrums. I hope he had, like, those big headphones on. But that's just not, like, respectful.
5: Bigger issue, that or the fact that Pat went alone to the concert?
20: Oh, wow. That's a red flag. We're his friends.
5: The great Jeannie Bouchard, part of the Roland Garros coverage on Sportsmanlike, presented by Progressive Insurance. 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Yes, why are we playing Bananas and have that Jeannie Bouchard audio there from a few weeks back? Because Pat Costello, at Pat Costello 20 on Twitter, released his dinner from last night. Smalls, Cece, you're in South Carolina. I'm sitting across from her. She's disgusted in a way that I don't know that I've ever. I think she may be more disgusted than you were when she did the Will Levis coffee with mayonnaise, where you literally almost threw up on the set and you had to remove yourself from the show because you almost vomited.
15: Was bad. That was bad.
5: Pat's dinner, the lazy single man dinner of two bananas in a wrap with peanut butter and honey, has taken you to this place of disgust. Why still 10 minutes later?
26: Well, a couple things. First of all, I don't like that tortilla not being cooked at all. The fact that it's just fresh, raw out the bag, I don't like. I don't think that the consistency of a tortilla without any sort of heat on it is good. And also, the way the bananas look, they're not, they don't look fresh. They look a little mushy.
10: No,
26: and
10: they're perfect.
26: Laying there uncomfortably. Like, I don't like the way the bananas, that they look.
15: The bananas were uncomfortable.
10: You guys just don't understand the innovation of the banana wrapper, right?
26: Like, it looks like two people spooning in a sleeping bag. I don't like it.
5: That is a great
15: description.
5: That's exactly what it looks like.
10: You make that sound like a bad thing.
26: But it looks like
5: spooning. I think she's saying you won't have that
26: in a sleeping bag on, like, a really brutal camping trip where you don't know if, like, survival is on the table.
10: The bananas are huddling for warmth.
26: Yes. It looks like they're fighting the elements and that they're concerned about
10: their
26: vitality.
15: The bananas are naked and afraid.
26: Yes. Look at that. They're huddled together. They're on the side of a mountain. Will we survive?
10: It's so good. I'm just telling you.
26: I hate it. I hate this.
10: I don't know why.
15: Pat, you know what? It probably is good, Pat. I will never find out.
10: It's such an easy meal.
15: I will never know.
10: I mean, peanut butter and banana is like an elite combo. Smoothies, snack. I'll have it anytime. The presentation and the lack of care put into this meal is so uncomfortable. I can't even get it.
26: It is uncomfortable.
10: I was lazy. And all it's right. Not in the center of the plate.
15: Eating that should be a punishment for losing a bet on this show.
10: That's not a punishment. That's a protein-rich meal.
5: Pat, let's put the feet to the fire on Twitter. What I'd like people to do over the weekend,
13: just almost vomited. Is try this. Take a picture of yourself or video of yourself doing it and tweet it into us at OnSportsESPN.
26: Yeah, do the video because I want to see your live reaction to eating it.
13: So people can try the banana wrap this weekend or today, or whoever wants to get in on first. I'm sure we'll be able to retweet some of it on OnSportsESPN. Try the banana wrap. Let's see if Pat's onto something. Go ahead and try it out.
26: We'll call it the Costello. Try the Costello.
13: I think banana wrap.
10: Yeah, I like banana wrap.
13: Banana wrap, yeah.
26: No, because I want Pat's name assigned to how bad this is. You know how when you go to a deli and they have sandwiches, it'll be like the Cohen or whatever you want your sandwich to be?
13: Yeah.
26: I want Pat's name assigned to this so that when people are trying it and they're like, this is disgusting, they have to think of Pat being the one to assault us with this.
10: You know what? I'll take it being the Costello because you've always said you wanted a sandwich named after yourself, and I beat you to the punch with the banana wrap.
13: Wow, boy, that backfired.
26: This is not a sandwich. This
10: taco
26: is an atrocity.
10: Taco of the week.
13: You already won taco of the week.
26: Well, a taco's not a sandwich, and this is not a taco or a sandwich. It's just a bunch of gross stuff thrown together.
14: Or as Nuno would say,
10: gross stuff?
14: A sandwich.
13: And Nuno critiquing Pat for this being a look-at-me moment is maybe the most Nuno take of all time.
14: Spot on.
13: I mean, it's just, there's nothing more Nuno than that's a look-at-me note. Yeah, no bleep, Nuno. That's the whole point of it.
10: Pat's just doing this for the content.
26: Indeed he is.
3: There's just certain things I wouldn't do for content. I'm sorry.
13: The banana wrap? Yeah,
10: anything.
15: Nuno has standards.
14: Yeah, Pat, there's a step you don't cross.
3: First of all, yeah, a step you cross. First of all, thankfully, bananas are part of my diet, so I can't eat them, so I'm not trying this crap. So, like, everyone else, have at it. Just send us your pictures over the weekend.
13: Yeah. Well, I mean, you can start right now, by the way. If you want to do this and you're at home and you're like, hey, what's for breakfast?
26: Why would you want to do
10: this? Because it's delicious. Because you know who would support me? The Savannah Bananas would support me.
13: Yeah.
26: Oh, no, they don't want to be attached to this type of banana.
10: I bet they would.
26: This banana does not look good, and their product looks great.
13: All right. Well, feel free to try it right now here and send it in to us.
10: Bananas start selling the Costello at every event.
15: I mean, do you have to get a trademark, Pat?
10: Only if the bananas start selling it at every event.
13: Next time Jesse Cole or any of the members of the Savannah Bananas are in, please note we need to talk to them about this banana.
26: Should I text a photo of this to friend of the show, friend in life, Joe Flam, Top Chef winner, and just in real time get his assessment?
13: No, does he have social? Could he put it out on social? Or send us a video or something. That's what we need.
26: Okay.
13: We need people banana wrap if they could
15: do that. It's a banana wrap.
13: We got to get it to Michael Simon,
15: banana
13: too.
15: Banana wrap.
13: Well, she wants to call it the Costello. I think it's the banana wrap. Sounds even better. Anyway, last night, but this, wait for this cheesy transition. The Spurs wrapped up the Thunder on defense all night long.
26: Oh, I thought you were going to say SGA style of play akin to the banana wrap.
14: Wemby was great in the huddle.
13: Anyway.
26: CeCe, I knew you'd like that one.
15: No doubt.
13: 118-91, the San Antonio Spurs annihilated the Thunder. Game 7 is going to be tomorrow night here on ESPN Radio, presented by Gusto. 28 points for Wemby in 28 minutes. The linebackers, Dylan Harper at 18, Steph Castle at 17. They're just so strong. They play so hard, and they kind of bottled up SGA a little bit last night. Jalen Williams, J-Dub, comes back off of the injury. 10 minutes, only 1 point, minus 18 in terms of the plus-minus, and the fourth straight game for Oklahoma City where they shot for SGA, where he shot under 40%. Are you nervous if you're a Thunder fan going into Game 7 at home, or are you feeling good because, hey, we don't lose back-to-back? Where is your emotion right now for this Game 7, guys?
15: Well, listen, anytime the Spurs have gotten down in this series, they play with a different level of desperation, and here's the thing. They don't have to manufacture that desperation in Game 7. It is win or go home for both teams. Now, the Thunder should be confident because they've been in these scenarios, and this really is the first foray into the postseason for a lot of the guys on the Spurs roster. It will be the first Game 7 that Mitch Johnson has coached in his young coaching career. So, yeah, it feels like from an experience standpoint, it's advantage OKC. But this Thunder team, they have been on the record in saying that when we are desperate is when we're most confident. And so if you're OKC, you play a dangerous game by playing with your food and allowing this to get to a Game 7.
26: I would be nervous if I'm a Thunder fan because when Wemby decides to be the most dominant force on the floor, the Spurs win. And to CeCe's point, when they're desperate, the Spurs have found a way, which is exactly what we're going to get in Game 7. And Shea is obviously an incredible player. back-to-back MVPs, champion. We've gone over the resume. He's going to have to be the best player on the floor for the Thunder to win, in my opinion. And is he going to be able, when his back is up against the wall, to have his best performance of the series? And he has not been typical SGA throughout this series. So it's kind of crazy to say, even though I have the data points to go with the Thunder based on what happened with them last year, but I if it's win or go home, desperation factor, I kind of think I'd roll with Wemby.
13: Why has Shea, in your mind, not been the same player over the last few games as we're accustomed to?
26: He just seems discombobulated. He seems disrupted.
13: Discombobulated twice.
15: Who's the same, F? Yeah. Who's the same offensive player when they're going up against Wemby? Nobody. That's why he won Defensive Player of the Year. Everybody's going to take a hit. And we know that San Antonio, their perimeter players, can be a lot more aggressive against opposing backcourts because they got that eraser that's behind them in Victor Wembanyama, who's 7'5". You said it yourself. There were so many shots that he altered. You would actually prefer that the Oklahoma City Thunder allow Wemby to block those shots.
13: That's right.
15: You force him to block, you know, 10 to 12 shots, force him to do that, then maybe, just maybe, you don't let that become, you know, a part of the mental aspect of it impacting how you play overall. But I would just say this. Wemby is going to affect how every team, every star plays offensively. Anthony Edwards talked about it in their series in the semis. He's like, man, yeah, I got to throw the ball that much higher off the backboard because it's Victor Wembanyama right there. So, again, he's going to impact how you play. But I also think what we've seen is, in terms of the inconsistency from SGA in this series, the inconsistency in what we are getting from the referees and how they officiate the games. Because it's clear when Oklahoma City gets the whistles, when they get to the line, they're a different team, they're a different offense than when they don't. When they get 20 free throw attempts or more, guess what? They win in this series. When they're under 20 free throw attempts, they lose. So a lot of what happens in the offensive output for the Thunder is going to be contingent upon who the officials are in Game 7 and how they referee the game, because that's going to decide who has the advantage in terms of play style and the overall complexion.
13: I think your uneasiness yesterday, go back on the podcast, everybody, and listen. CeCe, your uneasiness around where to rank SGA if they win it all and if he wins Finals MVP was just actually illuminated in what you just said. Because as you're talking about this, I'm thinking about something. The best defensive player or players during our era growing up, who would you say? Like, best defensive player in the 80s and 90s, who would that be? Just off the top of your head. Rodman?
15: Rodman.
13: Okay. Could Michael score against Rodman?
15: Yes.
13: Could Magic find a way to... Magic wasn't about scoring. Could Magic find a way to have double-digit assists and impact the game if Rodman's guarding him?
15: Probably.
13: My point is this. If one defender, as unique as Space Jam 3, as we've been calling him, Victor Wembanyama, could change SGA that much, he's not yet there with all of the stuff that we're talking about in terms of the rankings. Because I'm not saying that there's no player that can alter a player's offensive game if they're great on defense, but none that would alter it in a way that it just, the player looks confused for so many games in a row.
15: But then also for such an extended period of time in last night's game. The Spurs went on a 20-0 run. 20-0 run in the third quarter. And the interesting thing about that is it was an 11-0 run with Victor Wembanyama off the court. So SGA was thrown off so much by the defensive game plan and the effort from the Spurs in the first half that the Oklahoma City Thunder were uncharacteristically quiet when it comes to the third quarter. And that's usually when they put their foot on the gas and they put their foot on the opposing team's throat. And so I found that fascinating that SGA, in all of those minutes that he played in the third quarter, that they couldn't get something going.
26: You bring up Rodman, who was an unbelievable defender.
13: Yeah.
26: He was 6'6". He's 6'6". Wemby's 7'4".
13: Understood.
26: I just don't think that there's any comparison for him. He is so singular in what we're seeing with the size, the athleticism, the skill set. Did you see how Anthony Edwards was talking about Wemby and trying to get past him? He is something that people have never seen and they don't know how to contend with.
13: But you said it perfectly. Stop trying to get past him. Get through him. Stop trying to get past him. Get through him. That's what you get, the foul call. Get the blocks. Again, blocked shots many times result in the offensive team retaining possessions. Altered shots do not. What's so funny?
15: I'm just sitting there thinking about we're going to wear them down by making them block our shots.
13: Yeah, that's right.
15: I'm not, Ev, I'm not saying you're wrong. Just conceptually, it seems ridiculous.
13: Well, so does a banana wrap, but some have it for dinner. Coming up, did Smalls' best player on her team walk her squad into a head coaching controversy last night? We'll get to that next. We're on Sportsmanlike, presented by Progressive Insurance.
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26: Yep.
13: And last night, your star defender, Micah Parsons, was at the Spurs and the Thunder game. And I need to note that it was an NBC game. And I note that because NBC's new big hire, a guy by the name of Mike Tomlin, heard of him, was at the game, making the rounds, saying hi to people. As Cam Pratt, our producer, has noted, looks just so relaxed, smiling, like I don't have to worry about Aaron Rodgers showing up or not showing up. I'm in good spirits here. So he's getting ready for Sunday Night Football. They're making the rounds. They're promoting him, etc. Oh, there's Micah Parsons. And an interesting interaction between the two, specifically the very last thing that Parsons said, courtesy of Yahoo Sports. Take a listen to the interaction. All right, I don't think we had the audio, of course. That's on me. I thought we had that. That's my fault. But basically the last thing, so they're dapping each other up. Yeah. Great to see you. You make me so happy, like, to see you, whatever it may be. The last thing that Parson says to him is, just keep coming north.
26: No, he goes, we got a spot for you. Just keep coming north.
13: I'm sorry, what?
26: We got a spot for you.
13: What spot do the Green Bay Packers have for Mike Tomlin?
26: You don't think that they could find a spot for him?
13: You think Mike...

0: Tomlin's a find-the-spot guy?
1: There's only one spot for Mike Tomlin, and that's being the head man.
0: No, there's another one. There's another one. Handing him the team to own it. No, to own it. And they don't have an ownership group. Like, he either owns your team or he coaches your team. That's it. What spot exactly, Smalls?
2: So, I think you guys are blowing this out of proportion because you want to cause some drama with the Green Bay Packers. You want to intimate that Micah Parsons has some sort of an issue with Matt LaFleur and, you know, a noted favorite players coach who is out there now, and Mike Tomlin, he's maybe suggesting, why don't we get rid of LaFleur and you come up here and you can be my coach? Or is he saying, you're an incredible football mind, I know you're in the media, but why don't you come up and be a part of what we're doing? Just like Rob Saleh did when he went and had a little stint in Green Bay. Just like Mike Vrabel did in Cleveland,
0: Oh, my God.
2: We have seen head coaches before have stints with various roles that aren't head coaches with organizations. And I think it's smart of Micah Parsons to say, in whatever capacity, Mike Tomlin, come hang out with us in Green Bay.
0: Oh, boy, Smalls. CeCe.
1: There's only one spot for Mike Tomlin, and that's becoming a head coach. And there was, let's not pretend that there wasn't any drama around whether or not new team president Ed Policy was going to bring back Matt LaFleur, whether he was going to extend him, whether he was going to move on from him because he would be a lame duck if he didn't otherwise in 2026. So they made the decision. They gave him a multi-year extension. But let's not pretend that everything is on the up and up in Green Bay. Because coaches get fired and it's a rounding error for these franchises because of all of the money that they're bringing in. So if you have the opportunity to go after a head coach with Mike Tomlin's pedigree when your head coach and Matt LaFleur hasn't won a championship and you got a franchise quarterback, I don't know. Things are a little bit different. People complain about Mike Tomlin all the time. But when Mike Tomlin has a franchise quarterback, he knows exactly what to do with him. So I'll just say this. I thought it was an interesting interaction between Parsons and Tomlin. And we'll have to see what happens with Matt LaFleur moving forward. But there's got to be a ton of pressure on him coming into this upcoming season.
0: Yeah, I totally agree with CeCe. And Smalls, you can try to fight it off all you want. All I know is this. Behind the scenes, multiple people on the show, including CeCe and I, came in this morning and said to Vegas East, yo, did you guys see this Micah Parsons thing?
2: Mm-hmm.
0: Separately from each other, did you see this Micah Parsons thing?
1: And also, can I add this, Ev?
0: Yeah.
1: You keep getting your ass whipped by Ben Johnson. It's going to be a problem for Packers fans.
2: Oh, no doubt.
0: Yeah, and who's going to stand up to him?
1: Like Ben Johnson is literally telling you he's going to whoop you and then going out there and doing it.
2: Yeah.
0: And you think Mike Tomlin would allow for that? You think Mike Tomlin would allow for the trash talking?
1: No, it'll never go down like that. It'll never go down like that. But right. They got some problems in Green Bay. They got some problems in Green Bay.
0: Smalls, you don't think it's odd at all to intimate, it's like us walking up to somebody else. It's a host.
1: We got a spot for you.
0: Come upstairs. Come up to four. CeCe's out today.
2: Okay.
0: He's not in studio. We got a spot. Hey, I'm just, you know.
1: Nuno vacated his championship. Nuno says that to Chris Carlin all the time about me.
3: Smalls, before you answer that, you guys have done that, and not very many people have taken you guys up on the offer. I also just think Micah Parsons is one of those people that always has to say something at the end. Like, he doesn't know how to bail a lot of conversations. Like, it's like, hey, good to see you. Hey, you know, let's do lunch sometime. Like, no, like, I don't want to do lunch with you, but it's something you just throw out there.
2: So you think it was just him trying to stick the landing on the convo and that he inadvertently stepped into a controversy?
3: Yeah, I think that's
0: come
3: what
0: up
3: it is.
0: North.
1: So did that happen in the negotiation with Jerry Jones, Nuno?
3: I actually do think that. Like, I think Micah puts himself in a spot where he just doesn't know how to bail out of conversations. And we all know that person, right? We all have someone in our life that goes.
2: We gotta get together.
3: Step,
2: I miss you.
3: One step too far. Now, Smalls, you probably should be worried. That being said,
2: oh, I'm not worried. So
0: so you'd rather Mike? You'd rather Matt LaFleur than Mike Tomlin as your head coach?
2: Don't put me in that position.
0: Well, I mean, I didn't. Micah Parsons did. Your best defensive player. The guy you gave up multiple first-round picks for. The guy that on ESPN Wisconsin the other day, there was a whole big conversation. Who's going to become the biggest star in the state because Giannis ain't going to be there anymore? And is Micah going to be bigger than Jordan Love? And everybody's like, yeah, it's Micah, the Miz, whatever it is. It's a big, big topic of conversation. The guy that's the biggest star on the team in the state, that's an all-pro, future Hall of Famer that you gave up an arm and a leg for, he put you in that position to answer that question. Not me.
2: To Nuno's point, though, he didn't say, come take Matt LaFleur's job. Be our head coach.
1: We got a spot for you. You think Mike Tomlin going to Green Bay to be the defensive coordinator? He was just the head coach of the Pittsburgh Steelers for two decades.
2: But maybe he's burnt out and he just would like to be a conciliary.
1: He's getting a bag of cash from NBC to do commentating.
0: Which is why he was there last night.
1: To work under Matt LaFleur?
2: These guys are built different, CC. I mean, Bill Belichick was crushing it in the media, and he left it for what? To be the head coach of North Carolina football.
0: How does that have anything to do with
2: because Micah? These guys
0: going on ZipRecruiter
2: are
0: and offering somebody a job?
2: Obsessed with coaching. So maybe it's in a different capacity than he expected, but Mike Tomlin might not want to be a head coach because he's burnt out after doing it for nearly two decades.
0: Nobody's
2: and maybe
0: about
2: he just
0: he
2: wants to be
0: it.
2: In a facility and be around a team. Bill Belichick did not get an NFL head coaching job, which he was campaigning for. He so desperately wanted to be an NFL head coach that he took a coach in a coaching job in
0: that's
2: a different
0: not
2: capacity.
0: What happened here?
2: But I'm just saying things. Some of these guys just want to be in and around
1: okay,
2: it.
1: Okay, Smalls, that's cool. But what we're saying is, if Mike Tomlin is going to be a part of the NFL, he's going to be the head coach. Like Michael Parsons intimated, hey, we got a spot for you. That in order for that to materialize, Mike Tomlin would have to have interest in the NFL in coming back. All we're saying is the only interest that Mike Tomlin would have with the Green Bay Packers or any franchise would be to be their head coach. That's it. So saying we got a spot for you means, hey, I like my coach, but I'd rather have you. That's
0: exactly
1: like saying,
0: right.
1: Hey, shawty, I just got engaged. But, you know, I ain't over the broom yet. And just in case, you know, you can come on my team. Like, that's weird. That is weird. If anything,
2: one last opportunity before I walk on the aisle.
1: That's weird.
0: Bobby Marks will join us next. 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
12: 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ESPN. And the first one is the most important. Entertainment.

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2: 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Joining us now is Dr. Peter McCullough with some smart ways to be prepared before summer begins. Doctor, summer is supposed to be relaxing, but travel can come with surprises. 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

0: talk about what was determined yesterday in the NBA around lottery reform. And joining us now, ESPN NBA front office insider Bobby Marks, who is phenomenal at what he does. And a reminder, as Bobby told us on this show once before, if you text him from a random number with NBA questions, he'll answer them. He doesn't care who you are, whether you're Sam Presti or some guy named Sam in Oklahoma. It doesn't matter. He will answer them, and that's how kind he is with his NBA knowledge. So, Bobby, who is benefited the most and who is hurt the most by the new rules that were announced yesterday with lottery reform?
1: I think you saw when the vote came out that the one team that voted no was the Memphis Grizzlies, just because of how these new rules are written up. From that Jaren Jackson Jr. trade, they have the most favorable first next season. That probably could be Utah. And because Utah finished in the top five this past year, or this current year, that pick can no longer be in the top five. So they certainly

0: felt the sting of it here as far as what could happen next year. Certainly could be six or seven, but there's no chance it could be in the top five. I think who probably benefited the most was probably the commissioner, right? I mean, I think this is what he has set on doing. Certainly it was a big topic at the All-Star break. I didn't think it would be as drastic as we saw it, where basically you're now giving 16 teams the opportunity. Most of the odds are flattened here. With that, I think it's going to be interesting just because there's so many picks that are owed in the next three. This rule is only from 2027 to 29, so there's a lot of picks that are still owed out there that could come back and bite a couple teams here.
1: Bobby, is there a 30-second explanation of what was actually determined yesterday?
0: Yeah, basically the roster you guys saw last night with San Antonio with Dylan Harper and Stephon Castle, those two players, that will not happen again. You know, the ability to add two players in the top five like the Spurs have done, you know, if you draft number one, let's say this year, you won't be able to have the number one pick next year. If you draft in the top five, you can't do that in the next couple of years here. Basically, the odds have all been flattened now. If you have the third top three worst record, you basically get pushed to move to the back of the line here as far as the ability to kind of have a high pick and everything here. So basically, it's rewarding teams that probably win games and miss the playoffs, but are somewhere in that four to 10, 4 to 11 range. Even teams that lose make the playoffs but lose in the 7-8 game also have a chance to get a high lottery pick, which wasn't before.
2: Bobby, with these changes and the flattening of the odds, will this impact things moving forward, such as the Giannis trade? As we speculate what's happening with his future, will these new anti-tanking rules and what's happening with the odds impact that at all?
0: It's a good question. You know, I mean, I think certainly it's interesting because Miami is the team certainly that we've circled here, where Miami, the picks that Miami have that could trade are not in this window of these lottery rules, these new rules here, because what they can trade besides the 13th pick in the draft, they can also trade 2031 and 33. That would not be within this window here. Now, that doesn't mean the rules under the new CBA, when we get to that down the road, we'll incorporate the same thing or change it here. But I think teams will pause. I don't know about Giannis. I think when with a player of that magnitude, I think teams are a little more aggressive, even with the downside of where those picks could fall here. But I do think, you know, the days of, you know, trading three or four picks, for a player, maybe not a superstar player here, I think teams are going to pause a little bit more trading second round picks, because remember that the draft order now in the second round is reversed as far as where it was in the first round, too. So you have to take that into consideration here. So I think superstars, I still think teams will be aggressive here, but I do think, you know, the Desmond Bain trade and the Mikal Bridges trade, that's only worked out for New York here. I do think it makes teams pause a little bit as far as how including as many picks.
3: Bobby, I want to shift gears and get to the Western Conference Finals. We're getting a Game 7, which is what everybody wants, but one of the things that has been talked about was Oklahoma City and Shai Gilgeous-Alexander, particularly being able to get calls and get to the free throw line and make the San Antonio Spurs pay as a result of it. It's not a coincidence that in the three games that OKC has won, the Thunder have shot 20 or more free throws. In the games that they've lost, they've been under that mark. So I'm curious from your perspective, how much will the officials and who's going to crew Game 7 impact what the ultimate outcome will be, and how much do teams actually pay attention to that?
0: I paid attention to it. I mean, we had a different – back in the day, there was different – there was more of the Joey Crawfords of the world, Bennett Salvatore. Like, I remember, you know, going into a Game 6 or a Game 7 on the road, if we had Joey Crawford, I knew we were going to get a fair whistle. I think they pay attention. I think every team – in the world now, do you kind of study, analytics is a big thing, but analytics from a referee standpoint, teams study that also. You look at last night, I thought, you know, San Antonio making shots kind of limited, Oklahoma City kind of getting to the basket a little bit here. I mean, Shai had, three free throws last night? I think as a team, they had 12 in total here. But, yeah, I think – I think that will play certainly a big role as far as where the whistle is. Did they let these teams play? Usually you would think in a game seven, you kind of let them play a little bit more than maybe earlier in the season here. But that would be an interesting point as far as, you know, Scott Foster. We saw Zach Zarba last night do that game, so he won't be available here. And usually when you get to a game seven, you'll have probably three crew chiefs that you would have had during the regular season all kind of combined for one game.
1: We're talking with Bobby Marks, ESPN NBA front office insider here on Unsportsmanlike on ESPN Radio and ESPNU, presented by Progressive Insurance, along with Chris Canty, Michelle Swellman, Evan Cohen with you. Bobby, I noticed last night and all throughout this series, Oklahoma City seems to be avoiding, obviously, Wemby in terms of the contact.
0: Yeah.
1: Am I correct in my assumption that blocked shots are better for the offense than altered shots, and maybe that they should attack Wemby more to get him to either block the shot or foul him versus allowing him to alter the shot? Does that make sense?
0: In game five, so that was the game Oklahoma City won, I thought they attacked him more. I really did. I thought whether it had been McCain or Caruso or even Shea, I thought they went at him a little bit more and they weren't as hesitant. I thought last night they were extremely, extremely hesitant. It's, you caught the ball under the basket and they basically are looking to pass out, shot clock, low shot clock here. I think it's a good point here. I think you're going to have to go after him, especially if you're not making shots. If you're not making shots, Oklahoma City goes 10 for 40 last night, you're going to have to figure out a different way to get, points in the paint. And I thought they were very, very timid last night in that approach.
2: Bobby, which team is a better matchup for the Knicks, the Spurs or the Thunder?
0: I would say, oh my goodness, it's a good question. I would say my friends in Oklahoma City are probably not going to be happy. I would say probably the Thunder. I just look at last night, like Jalen Williams to me does not, A.L. Williams does not look right to me. Where is A.J. Mitchell's status going to be in that series here? I would rather, roll out a roster that can go. I know Mitchell Robinson with the pinky and everything with Holmgren and Hartenstein and everything like that. Victor scares the heck out of me. And I think those young guards have no fear at all. Even in a big stage like the NBA Finals here. So I would say I would give a little bit of an edge to, if I was a Knicks fan, Oklahoma City, even though that team won a championship a year ago just because of the impact of Victor.
3: Bobby, the Knicks being in the NBA Finals is giving all of these franchises that have had these long hiatuses from the championship rounds hope that their team can get it turned around. If you had to pinpoint one franchise that hasn't won a playoff series, that hasn't been a perennial contender in years past, that could be poised for a Knicks-type turnaround, who would that franchise be?
0: I think Charlotte. I think Charlotte is a team that we saw losing the play-in this year, beat Miami in the first play-in, but I think where they're positioned, and certainly had a really good second half of the year, and they've got two first in the top eight, 14 and 18 in the first round. They basically return the same roster. Khan is, rookie of the year, runner-up. A ton of flexibility this offseason, including some draft picks to potentially move. I think that would be the one team I would probably circle that probably has the most upside, that is positioned to, I don't know about getting to an NBA Finals here, but to really have some good success next year.
1: Bobby, let's finish with this. Subject to change, not holding you to this, but in the moment right now, 8:43 a.m. Eastern on May 29th, top two destinations for Giannis for next year, top two destinations for LeBron for next year.
0: I thought you were going to ask me who my predictions for tomorrow night, and I was going to say flip a coin there.
1: That we can't play back. Whatever, that's outdated tomorrow. This we can play back next week.
0: For Giannis, I would say Miami for me, just based on probably what they could offer. I think, of course, him deciding where he wants to play and sign an extension plays a big role in all of this year. And for LeBron, I'm going to say back to Los Angeles here. I just look at the landscape of free agents here, and I continue to go back to the best free agents that are available here are likely on your own roster with Reeves, LeBron, Hachimura, and Kennard. And I wouldn't be surprised if you kind of roll this back and kind of go into the summer of 27 with, trying to reload and put a roster around Luke. It's hard. you guys know free agency is extremely, extremely hard to build a roster that does not include your own players.
3: Bobby, I just want to ask as a follow-up, does that change now with these anti-tanking measures being put in place and the devaluing of draft picks in the immediate coming years?
0: It could. I mean, I think there's just so much unknown. I think picks are more valuable as far as if you can acquire, you know, a pick that, and maybe team's not, you know, a top five worst team, but it's in that 10 to 12 range, that still has the opportunity to get to the number one, you know, similar to kind of what we've seen in the past. So I think picks are more valuable out there. I think, as I said, if it depends on who that megastar is, I still think teams are going to be aggressive going out and move them.
1: Bobby, awesome stuff as always. We appreciate it. ESPN NBA Front Office Insider Bobby Marks. 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He does it all. Bobby, thank you so much.
0: Thanks. Appreciate it.
1: Bobby Marks, always tremendous stuff. Coming up, calling someone's bluff. 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
1: This song by Bananarama in honor of Pat Costello's banana wrap sandwich for dinner that he had last night at Pat Costello 20 at Unsports ESPN. As you can tweet in your videos of you trying the big Pat Costello meal of two bananas, honey, peanut butter in a wrap, which I think there's some updates on this. And then we got to get into this this calling out of the bluff, which is amazing, what happened in college football. Go ahead, Smalls. You have
2: an update. So we have some updates. I have checked in with some valued sources to weigh in and give their opinions on the Costello, a.k.a. Pat's Banana Wrap, which is an untoasted tortilla straight.

0: straight out of the bag. Two bananas placed in there with some peanut butter and some honey, which is not visible in the photo. Is that a correct description, Pat?
1: Yes.
2: Accurate.
0: Accurate. Okay, so I checked in with friend of the show, friend in life, Joe Flam, top chef winner.
1: No big deal.
0: Incredible chef and restaurateur. Huge sports fan, Bears fan, unfortunately. Love you, Joe, to get his opinion. I said, hi, friend. Can you help us settle a show debate? As one of the most elite chefs in the world, what are your thoughts on this, air quotes, meal? It's bananas wrapped in an untoasted tortilla with PB and honey. When you see this photo, what is your initial reaction? I read the text because I did not try to sway Joe's opinion at all. He writes back, it's not the concept, but the execution. Two bananas on one tortilla is jail time. Not toasting a tortilla is a borderline war crime. Not good, Pat.
1: We need him to do a video so you could post it and really analyze it.
0: Well, the thing that upset me the most out of all of this, aside from having to look at it, is that I said to Pat, you are trying to find a girlfriend. I am trying to be your wing woman. If I find someone that may be of interest and she does the... you know, the Google, the social media creep before she meets you, this is what she's going to see. And women are not going to want to see this. So I checked in with the girls. My Not Today Neck group chat.
1: Yeah.
0: And here's what they said. First response, ew. Second response, I'm assuming this is something normally dudes would eat. The red flag and the real problem here is that it's posted on social media and not eaten in quiet shame like it should be.
3: That goes to Nuno's point. I mean, Pat's just doing this for content. How ridiculous.
2: I've been eating it in quiet delight for years.
0: The next response, honestly, this photo screams he needs a woman in his life.
1: Nah.
3: Yeah,
1: I don't think he's fighting that one.
2: Yeah, thanks.
3: We know that.
0: And finally, this should be an ad for Uber Eats or a delivery service. Get this man some help.
1: That's a good one.
2: I don't need help because I was full and happy.
1: Mm. Nuno, you had something on this?
4: Oh, yeah. So I had a question off of what Bobby said when you asked him. It has nothing to do with the banana. But it's
1: CC and I are dying to talk about this next thing. So get more, well, yes, Nuno, but it has nothing to do with the banana.
4: It has to do with the show. And Bobby, when you asked him, like, who are the favorites in his eye to land Giannis?
1: Yeah.
4: And the first team he said are the Miami Heat.
0: Right.
4: So I asked Pat and Cam, who would be more insufferable on this show? Me as a Knicks fan if the Knicks won the title, or you as a Heat fan if Giannis went to Miami? You can't answer. Michelle, Canty, what say you?
0: Evan with Giannis, and it's not particularly close.
5: Mm. I think I would agree with that.
2: Yeah, you'd be doing victory laps for a long time.
3: I'm taking Nuno just because he's closer geographically.
0: No, because here's the thing. Nuno would relish the Knicks championship for like a good 48, and then he'd be like, the Yankees are bad. Or whatever.
5: Actually,
0: he'd be mad about something else.
5: Find a thing to be miserable about.
0: Exactly.
4: Oh, yeah, the World Cup was starting, so I would be focusing on
0: Portugal. There you go. Nuno's joy would be short-lived.
1: Do you want my preemptive strike on this? Because I'll tell you what I'll be insufferable about. It's not Giannis specifically.
0: Heat culture is back. Pat Riley lands the big fish.
1: There you go.
0: He can
1: whale.
0: Still...
1: Whale. You have to say whale.
0: Okay, he can Look land the whale.
1: Whale.
0: And he can still get it done. Pat
1: CC
0: Riley,
1: knows.
0: The best.
1: CC knows. There's
0: Heat
1: a
0: culture.
1: Term for this there. It's
5: the
1: whale.
5: The Armani suits in the ring.
1: It's the whale. Well, now, I don't like what's happened here. We don't have enough time to get into this whole Texas Tech Texas story, so can we do it in 15 minutes or so, Nuno? Because we need time for this.
4: I guess. Go ahead. Yeah, no, we're good. You can
1: no, CC and I both came in foaming at the mouth on this because this is one of the juiciest stories in college football. Nuno,
5: it's a really good story.
3: Hey, well, good thing you went 5 minutes late with Bobby Marks.
2: Yeah, the banana wrap is more important.
1: All right, at 9:15
0: he went 5 minutes
1: Eastern.
0: Late with Bobby Marks because he wanted to talk more about the prospects of Giannis going to the Heat.
1: I didn't. First of all, it's not just he. I said last question, and there's another he that has to follow up to the last question.
0: Yeah, but I saw your face when he said to the Miami Heat.
1: I don't. It's just setting up for a letdown. I don't think they're getting him. I really don't. I told Nuno a team last week, and did you notice that team popped up yesterday, Nuno?
4: Yes, I did.
1: Now, the team I've been saying all along has been Orlando that I thought maybe made some sense. The team that I said to Nuno that I would keep an eye on popped up yesterday. On SiriusXM NBA Radio with Chris Haynes specifically brought up Portland. Portland's got a lot to give up, and they have Milwaukee's picks. Which, again, to the Bobby Marks thing, I don't know that matters or doesn't matter
5: anymore.
1: I want
5: my picks back?
0: Yeah.
1: Yeah. And David Putney as well, and the pancakes.
5: I want my fix back.
1: Oh, what
2: and a banana
1: scene.
2: Wrap.
1: And a banana wrap. Oh, that's the move, Pat. It's now we got an AI, you, into draft day with them saying, I want my banana wrap back. God. Oh, boy.
2: I don't think you guys respect me.
3: I'm going to try this.
5: I respect you.
1: Are you, Cam? You're going to do it?
3: I'm going to try it before the end of the show.
5: Yeah, I don't respect the banana wrap.
1: You're going to do it, Smalls?
0: No, I'm good.
1: You don't try it?
0: I don't hate myself.
3: I'm kind of hungry right now, so I'm thinking I go down to the CAF, grab a couple bananas, see if they can lend me a tortilla. 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
0: But it's you have to have the bananas be bigger than the tortilla.
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0: Yeah, okay, good.
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1: 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He has become a huge star by retiring everyone. We joked with him about the pronunciation of his name because everyone says it differently. Gunther. And then at one point, I somehow decided it was Gunta, which I thought he gave me. So is Gunta, because I think you said that to me, that was the right pronunciation as you get ready for Cody Rhodes this weekend. Gunta, can I say it that way? I don't know that he heard me. Or he hates the name so much. And now he's going to try to retire me, maybe as a result of that.
2: Man, that's the day we're all waiting for.
3: Oh.
2: Man.
1: Well, that backfired.
2: Can we get him back in studio soon? Right after class? Can we get him from Italy back to Seven Hudson?
3: We got a spot for you.
2: We got a spot for you.
3: Hit him with the Michael Parsons. Come up north. We got a spot for you.
1: Can you hear us? Does not look that way, but he looks good. We can see him, but
2: looks
1: he cannot
2: fantastic.
1: Hear us.
2: Yeah.
1: So we will get that taken care of here. By the way, there is some breaking news quickly. Mitchell Robinson of the Knicks, per Sham Sharanya, has already undergone the pinky surgery on his right hand. So there was the issue that out of nowhere we saw last night that Shams had reported that there was a broken right pinky for the Knicks backup center, who just calling him a backup center feels like I'm underdoing and I'm underselling his importance. Tremendous defensive player, longest tenured Knick, really important to their success, especially if they're going to go up against Wemby, and you need bigs, obviously, to defend him. It seems like he's going to be okay because of the fact that he has this surgery already. I did not see, I don't know if you guys did, I did not see when this happened.
2: I didn't see when it happened either, Ed, but I knew that this was the only logical conclusion. Because ain't no way the longest tenured Knick, after the team finally earned its way to the NBA Finals, first time this millennium, there's no way that he was going to let a broken pinky finger keep him out of the NBA Finals. Could you imagine trying to go into the locker room and look your teammates in the eye if you let a broken pinky finger keep you out of the NBA Finals, especially if you ain't a shooter and you're just out there for defense and rebounding?
3: No.
2: Could you imagine? Absolutely. Ain't no way. Of course he had to play in the NBA Finals. Of course he had to be available in the NBA Finals. There was never a question in my mind that Mitchell Robinson was going to be available for this series.
1: He also has never been considered anything but tough. Like, this is not someone that, like, and people say about him, he's country strong, right? Like, mm-hmm. he drives to the games in that big truck.
2: Yeah, he's chasing snakes in his backyard.
1: Yeah, I mean, this is like, not like so some like, guy that's afraid of things. Like, this guy is as tough as could be. It's just whether or not he could actually grip the basketball properly. But and I don't mean this to be insulting. His superpower is not gripping the basketball to dribble or shoot. His superpower, I guess on a rebound it would be. But, you know, that's kind of the update there. All right, I think we have it ready to go. WWE superstar Gunther is joining us here on Sportsmanlike. He's got a huge match coming up this weekend against Cody Rhodes, Clash in Italy. They went head-to-head yesterday and beat the crap out of each other in a table match. Did you sign up for that? Did they force you to do it? You want to do a table match before the big match coming up this weekend?
4: Yeah, well, sadly enough, it's not about what I like to do, but there's just certain responsibilities I have to be taken care of.
3: Well, give us a scouting report on Cody Rhodes, Gunther, because he was here in studio and talked a little bit about you. You give us your take on him and why you can beat him.
4: I can beat him because I'm the better wrestler than him. I think he knows that. I think that's that weighs heavy on him. That's why he keeps running his mouth on all you shows about myself, and I get confronted with his and what the stuff he has to say about me, even though it's about to be supposed to be my time now. Cody, I think he's very comfortable in his position. He's the golden boy of WWE, obviously, and I'm here to disrupt it. I like that. I can match him at the same level, on eye level, and I like to disrupt that. I'm a part of the whole fanfare, and I don't care if people like it or not.
2: Yeah, comfortable in defending titles don't go in the same sentence. I'm curious, Gunther, how is it going to feel for you being able to go overseas and wrestle and be a part of Clash, this PLE for WWE? How is that going to feel? What are you most looking forward to with this platform in Italy?
4: Obviously, the location of the event is very special. It's the first PLE in Italy. I grew up in Austria, which is just right next door. I'm a proud European, and I'm excited to be in that position going into this event, carry that burden, carry that responsibility. I think it's going to be a very interesting dynamic in terms of the reaction of the audience. Could be something that is very new to Cody, not to be the number one fan favorite. If it doesn't happen, I'm not doing this for people's recognition. I just think it's a possibility. And it's going to be a very interesting atmosphere. We experienced them before as a very passionate audience, a very passionate crowd, and very excited for it.
1: 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You have had a great rise over the last year. We were lucky enough to have you in studio, talk to you about your career. But one thing that has changed, and I think there's an assumption amongst regular everyday fans, oh, they're obviously in best tip-top condition. Of course they are, but there's work that goes into it. I feel like physically you have evolved in a way that you are in the best physical condition of your life. What have you done to get there? And how hard has that been?
4: It is hard. It's a constraint of our career. It's, you got to be disciplined. You got to do your work if you feel like it or not. But if you know what's on the line, on Sunday, the WWE Undisputed Championship is on the line. And there's no bigger prize than that. There's no easy way to do that. And it's true. I think I am in the best physical condition I've ever been in. And I think Cody's going to have a lot of trouble with that.
3: You're known as the career ender. Is there someone specific that you have circled on the board whose career you want to end?
4: At the moment, I have to say it's not really. Now I want to be the champion, but I amassed a great list in a very short time already, so I'm in no rush when it comes to that. It's definitely not done. But right now I'm focused on Cody. I think it's time to shake his throne and cut it down and claim that crown on SmackDown.
2: Wow. Interesting. I can't wait for it on Sunday. I really can't. We had Cody in earlier this week, Gunther, and he gave his top four WWE events, PLE events, throughout the course of the year. He had WrestleMania, he had SummerSlam, he had Clash, and he had Royal Rumble. What are your top four PLE events in the WWE calendar?
4: It's one of those typical questions. I'm not. Ask the fans, ask Cody. They like to talk about stuff like that. Ooh. It makes no difference to me where we are or where we're going, unless we're in Europe. And it means a lot to me. But besides from that, I show up, I do my thing, I'm the best in that ring, and it doesn't really matter where it happens to me.
1: You're a throwback. Cody did compare you stylistically to Vader and Bam Bam Bigelow. I don't 100% see those comps because, again, this is not meant to be insulting towards that. They're much heavier than you in terms of the body type, and they're a little bit different. What is the best Gunther comp historically, would you say?
4: I'm not surprised Cody said that. Says a lot about his wrestling knowledge. But I think I'm a very unique wrestler, and there's definitely influences, but maybe a Stan Hansen would fit better, or Kenta Kobashi, maybe even a little bit of a Undertaker in there. I think it's a mix of things, and I think I'm the first Gunther, and I'll be the last Gunther, so don't really bother too much with comparisons.
1: Who's had a better last 12 months, you or Danhausen?
4: To be honest, I'm not too much into goofy stuff, so I don't follow what he's doing. But I think what I achieved in a very short time on the main roster has been unseen before, and I think nobody can match that, so not really concerned with it.
1: The mentality is amazing. WWE superstar Gunther, he's taking on Cody Rhodes for a title this weekend. Clash in Italy, 2 p.m. Eastern Time, ESPN app. Thank you, as always, for the time. We appreciate it.
4: Thank you.
1: Gunther, WWE superstar. You'll see him on the ESPN app this weekend. Premium live events, Clash in Italy, Sunday, 2 p.m. Eastern. 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All of the biggest WWE premium live events all in one place, anytime, anywhere. Based on that, I think I want Gunther and Danhausen to go up against each other. You cannot find two more polar opposite WWE superstars than those two.
5: And, I'm really glad.
2: Doesn't Danhausen have to curse Gunther now? Doesn't he have to do that?
3: Ooh, yeah.
2: I mean, you called him Goofy.
1: Goofy.
3: He's like the Goofy.
2: Goofy
3: stuff.
2: Is not a compliment.
3: Definitely
2: just
3: not.
2: For everybody. I mean, yeah.
5: I'm glad that he didn't hear the question that you asked at the beginning about his name, because I think he would have put you through. He would have flown home and put you through a table.
1: We asked him on the air, "How do you pronounce your name?" And he says, "I don't know." Okay. And then we got to Gunther. Anyway, Cody Rhodes, Gunther, Sunday, 2 p.m. Eastern, Clash in Italy. Coming up. We've been hyping this. Calling out a bluff here? Boy, there's a juicy college football story we are going to get to next. 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
4: 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The telephone number to be a part of the conversation, which is now going to be about a juicy college football story. Mm-hmm. So, months ago, Steve Sarkisian, head coach of the Texas Longhorns, took a shot at Texas Tech's scheduling, okay? And just ragged on Texas Tech and the way in which that they schedule. And he said as follows, there's a team in our state in another conference with the schedule that I would argue if I played with our twos and threes on the depth chart, we could go undefeated. That was about Texas Tech. And he said, and they'll probably make the college football playoff this year. Okay, pretty direct shot there. Well, Joey McGuire, who's the Texas Tech head coach, has combated that by now saying that Texas Tech would love to play Texas this year. Reminder, they're in different conferences. And that Texas Tech would be willing to pay off Texas State, who is in a money game, let's say, with Texas on September 5th, and Abilene Christian, who's also in a money game, this one with Texas Tech. Texas Tech would say, we'll buy them out of those games, and in essence, those two could play each other. We'll play Texas, and we're talking to the Jones family about playing in Jerry's World. Mm-hmm. This is the ultimate calling of the bluff. This is amazing, CeCe, that Texas Tech could, and by the way, they probably have some money that they save now, because I don't know that they're paying their quarterback. Because Brandon Sorsby may not play for them, obviously, yeah, because of the gambling suspension or ineligibility. What does Texas do? He just called your bluff.
5: Man, there's no way Texas wins unless they take this game, right? And then at that, they've still got to win the game.
6: Right.
5: It's all upside by Joey McGuire, Texas Tech, them taking on this approach. The power move, though, is reaching out to Abilene Christian and Texas State.
4: Yes.
5: And seeing if both of those schools' coaches would be willing to accept a buyout and play each other in week one so Texas and Texas Tech can get it on. And I love that. They are teeing it up. If you think that we play in a cupcake league and that we don't play anybody and that's the only reason that we're in the college playoff year over year, then how about you come to Lubbock? And if you don't want to come and play us, and lose like you did in 2022, we'll get it on in Jerry's World. That is a boss move. It's a power move. And quite frankly, it is all upside for Texas Tech. And quite literally, the only way Texas can come out of this without a black eye is if they agree to play and they actually win the damn game, which I don't think is going to happen.
6: What, that they'll agree or that they'll win or both?
5: Yes.
6: That's all of it. I also love how Joe McGuire continued on the back half of that quote, where he says, after he talked about paying out the other two opponents, he says, I'm pretty sure Texas has got a lot of money. They can buy their contract out. But I do know there's a lot of Red Raiders that will help them buy that contract out if they don't want to.
4: Okay.
6: Just a little salt in the wound. Like, oh, your money bags, McGee, over there. I'm sure you've got the funds to buy out your contract so we can make this happen. And if not, don't worry. We'll help you out with the funds because that's how badly we want to see this thing go down.
5: Smalls. And you know, at the end of that, he said, bless your heart.
6: 100%, CC.
5: At the end, 100%.
6: Bless your heart.
4: Let's just go through what's in this for everyone, okay? So Texas State and Abilene Christian, let's make up money. Let's say each of the schools are getting $1 million to play these games, right? Well, these are not high-budget athletic departments. So if Texas Tech says, we'll give you 1.5, bless you, we'll give you 1.5 to not play. We'll get up to two. So Texas State and Abilene Christian rightfully should bargain a little bit and negotiate a little bit. It's nothing to Texas Tech. That's what's in it for those two smaller football programs. Okay? What's in it for Texas Tech? Obviously calling out Texas. What's in it for Jerry's World? Third biggest game of the college football season. That's what this would be. Biggest game.
5: No question.
4: Michigan, Ohio State is always number one.
5: Yes.
4: LSU Ole Miss is number two this year because of Lane Kiffin.
5: Yes.
4: Find me a game that would be more juicy than on September 5th, these two going at it in Jerry's World. You're now in that stage?
5: I don't know, Ev. I don't know. It might be number two. I hear you with the Lane Kiffin bit with Ole Miss LSU, but man.
6: I don't know,
5: with
6: CC.
5: Being called out in such a public way like this and literally changing the schedule on the eve of the college football season, which is what this would be, we're going to go so far as we're going to get our mega boosters involved, buy out these other college programs, contracts that we have with them for the week one, I guess week one exhibition game, so to speak. And we're going to play an in-state rivalry game for bragging rights. That, I mean, outside of Ohio State, Michigan, that to me is the most fascinating matchup in the college football season.
6: More than LSU Ole Miss after what Lane said in Vanity Fair?
5: Yes. Yeah. Because this is a coach in Steve Sarkisian that let his mouth write a check that his ass might not be able to cash. He said, think about this. We had a head coach take a veiled shot at another program that's in-state, used to be rivals in the Big 12 Conference, and then that team's head coach responding and saying, yeah, I've lined it up with our boosters. I've talked to the other programs that our two schools are supposed to play week one. We can clear the decks if you want this smoke. Think about that. That is insane.
4: Should Texas take up Texas Tech on this offer? 888-SAY-ESPN, 888-729-3776. Should they take them up? And by the way, should Texas State and Abilene Christian take them up on it? And if so, how much are you going to get more? Because I bet what ends up happening here, here's what I think is going to end up happening. I bet you Texas frantically calls the SEC, the office. Hey, you got to get us out of it. You got to be the bad guys here. Please publicly say we can't change the schedule this late. It sets a bad precedent. We're not going to allow them to. Like, that's what's going to. I bet you Texas is going to look for somebody to be the bad guy here. But they should. She's right.
5: The
4: take them up.
5: Why would you let them off the
6: hook? Yeah, correct. That's box office for me. Why would I?
4: That's fair, too.
6: This is a business. Why do I want to help Sark?
5: Great for us.
6: Yeah. And also, if they don't do it or cower in any way, how embarrassing is that for them?
4: You've used a couple of words multiple times today. I'm trying to figure this out.
5: Yeah. You can't go out there and talk cash money, and then the other team calls you on it, and then you back down. No shot.
4: Rex in Texas. I'm listening on SiriusXM 80. No, that was good.
6: Sure.
4: Rex, should Texas take this game?
7: So this is the thing. Absolutely, they should. But what if this was the plan all along? What if this has actually been on the books and this has already happened and now you're doing a big WWE hype train and this was the plan all along, but you're making it seem like it's just spontaneous tit for tat back and forth when it's the ultimate behind-the-scenes plan to hype the coming college football season?
4: If that's the case, who do you want us to send the Books flowers to? Because that's brilliant, right? If this is Triple H basically writing this script, we need to get, because they're giving us so much juice for this, then if this ends up happening. And thanks for the phone call, I don't know that this is all a work because there's too many people involved for it to be a work.
5: There's tickets being distributed and all that stuff. That's not easy, man. Like that, there's so many people would have to be in on that. I don't know if they'd even be able to keep something like that under wraps. So no, I honestly think that this is organic, and I love this. And like I said, it's highly unlikely that this is going to happen. But I'll be damned if I ain't rooting for it.
6: Me too.
4: But I can tell you one thing. Smalls, we know Chris Canty well enough. Every Texas take the entire season will be originated in this. Running your mouth and not backing it. Their cornerbacks could be bad. I just spit. I'm sorry. Their cornerbacks could be bad against the run, And he will blame this moment for that. Trust
5: me. They don't respect Sark.
6: That's right. He preaches toughness, but they don't show it.
4: I'm telling you, every UT take, he may drop Arch in the... Well, Arch is part of his friend's family, so maybe not. Eric in Virginia, joining us here on Unsportsmanlike, presented by Progressive Insurance. Morning, Eric.
8: Morning, guys. Thanks for taking my call. Love the show. And this, honestly, may be one of my favorite sports stories I've heard in a really long time. I hope the two small schools run the bill up on both of them, and I hope Texas Tech goes after Texas with everything they have to make them look crazy if they don't accept the challenge.
6: Oh, I agree. Billboards in Austin. Do whatever you need to do to taunt them.
5: Oh, yeah. That'd be great.
4: Wait, I just thought of another idea.
5: That'd be great.
4: How Texas gets out of it? Did they side pay Texas State? We'll pay you an extra whatever to say no to Texas Tech.
5: They already said yes.
4: They did? They formally said yes?
5: The school's already
6: said yes. Abilene Christian and Texas Tech, yeah.
4: But you could still pay them more to then change your mind. That's what you have to do on the side now, right? Because you have to just top the bid.
6: Or maybe stop being scared and just do it. Just play the game.
5: Keith Patterson from Abilene Christian, their head coach, and then G.J. Kinney from Texas State. Both of them have already said, yeah, they're willing.
4: I did not realize
6: that. Yeah, they talked to them and
4: said
6: they're willing.
4: Fault. I did not realize that part.
5: And we'll play each other instead.
6: So, they agreed to it.
5: So it's already, like, that's already.
6: That's why this is an even bigger deal, because the ball is firmly in Texas's
4: that's
6: court.
4: That's amazing.
5: We've gone out of our way to clear the decks so we can have this game. Now, do you want this smoke?
6: Do you know what this is? You good?
5: You good?
4: Yes. It's also, by the way, Texas
6: you
4: Tech.
6: You good?
4: Texas
6: you
4: Tech. Good? Anyone, I mean, Brendan Sorsby's a huge story. You've now deflected our attention away from that onto this. I'm not as worried about the fact that your starting quarterback it was in rehab for gambling.
6: But doesn't this make you also just respect Joe McGuire so much more?
5: Yes, man.
6: 100%.
5: Wow.
4: Tom Petty won't back down, playing in the background as he's doing this.
6: Okay, basically. You want to call me out? Great. I've already handled all the logistics, and we are ready to go.
4: Awesome.
6: Love it from Joey McGuire.
4: Well, it looks like Texas Tech has an opening for week one opponents. 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
7: 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Michelle Smallman, Chris Canty, Evan Cohen with you. We give CC questions, can he or can't he? And we need to go back earlier this week. There was a moment where on our show that we all kind of sat here and said, wow, look at what's ahead of SGA in terms of the idea after losing last night. But if they win this series, they win it all, and he's Finals MVP, and all the accolades he would have, back-to-back MVPs, back-to-back Finals MVPs, back-to-back champions. Look at the list it would put him in, like top 10 players to ever do that, or 10 players to ever do that. So CC went in on that, saying, you know, that would just make me uncomfortable because I can't put him in that group with those guys, taking nothing away from his accolades. It just doesn't feel like the talent aligns with MJ and Magic, etc. Okay? Well, Stephen A. Smith on First Take had this to say about that take.
11: I think that Chris Canty should be drug tested. Let me be very, very clear. I mean, I've said that on several occasions. Let me tell you something right now. This is the thing about it, right? This is the thing about it. He should be tested. You know, urine sample and all that other stuff, blood work, all of that other stuff, okay? But let me tell you something right now. I'm only being facetious because I don't want him tested. And the reason I don't want him tested is because Chris Canty is some of the best morning radio in the business, man. I mean, he's must listen to. He just is, okay? He's always got something to say. He's smart. He's brilliant as hell. He knows the sports inside out, and I love my big brother, no doubt about it. But he, some of the things that he says, he come out of his mouth. I'm like, you know, really, somebody got on his damn nerves this morning, and he just coming with it. He's swinging, all right? That's what he's doing.
12: Nuno?
10: Thank you.
7: Cece, I'm at your door. I have a urine sample for you. If you, I need you have to pee for me in order for. I mean, like, this is unbelievable.

0: a urine sample for me.
1: Not for you. I'm taking it.
2: Yeah.
3: What?
1: Said it backwards.
2: You know what? Let's just leave that one there.
1: What? I like how he's looking for a urine sample off of your SGA takes. It's a funny thing to say.
0: That is, I guess that's accomplice salt, Smalls?
2: That is accomplice salt, because he's like, you might need to be drug tested, which means you're wild. The things you say are wild. But then he also says you're the best in the biz, must listen to radio and TV, very compelling. So it is accomplice salt from Stephen A there.
4: Yeah, he's saying he knows you're high, but he doesn't want you tested because he doesn't want you losing your job. So keep up this.
2: And he said someone obviously got under your skin. In the morning, we know that he's referencing Nuno, obviously, right?
0: Or Evan. I think it's probably Evan.
2: Okay, well, let's maybe give Stephen A. another take from you, CeCe, that he can use in case he wants you to be drug tested about SGA moving forward. How about this one? Canny or Canty, can the Thunder win Game 7 if SGA doesn't play at an MVP level?
0: No. No, they can't. And SGA has got to set the tone, especially with no Jalen Williams, no A.J. Mitchell. He's going to have to step up. He's going to have to score. And he's going to have to attract a lot of attention from the Spurs defense so you can get open looks for all of the others, right? Open looks for Jared McCain. Open looks for Alex Caruso. Open looks for Jay Will. Open looks for Lou Dort. All of those guys are going to have to knock down open shots. But they have a better chance on it if SGA is dominant in the way that we've seen him in the past. If he can get to his spots, if he can get to the free throw line, if he can get to that midi, then all of a sudden it opens up the court for everybody else and it's advantage Oklahoma City. So I would look to SGA to get going early. That's the only way that the Thunder are going to be able to come out of this Game 7 and get to the NBA Finals.
1: Canny or Canty, brought to us by Granger. Can Wemby and the Spurs pull off the upset in Game 7 on the road in OKC? Thunder favored by 3.5. Game tomorrow night here on ESPN Radio, presented by Gusto.
0: Depends on if the refs are going to let them play. If the refs are going to give them leeway, like Bobby Marks has seen in his career in Game 7s, if you're going to let them play, then that's advantage San Antonio. They have been by far, in my opinion, the more physical team in this series. They have been the aggressors when they win and taking the fight to the Oklahoma City Thunder. And as Steph Castle said, when they are desperate, that's when they're the most confident. The only thing that can take away a team's confidence, can take away a team's aggressiveness, is if the officials blow the whistle. Shout out to Too Short. So I think it's a situation where if the refs let them play, then the San Antonio Spurs can get to the NBA Finals.
1: We go on and on.
2: Evan, Jar. Next one, CeCe, let's pivot to the NFL. Canny or Canty, can another team jump ahead of the Patriots and trade for A.J. Brown?
0: I don't know if they can, but I want it to happen, Smalls. Mm-hmm. I'm rooting for it to happen because I would love to see A.J. Brown with the Kansas City Chiefs. The Chiefs need to find a way to make life easier on Patrick Mahomes, and they've added offensive linemen. They've added a running game, Super Bowl MVP Kenneth Walker. I would love for them to get serious about adding a dominant pass catcher, especially with what's going on with Rashee Rice. Being able to add somebody that you don't have to worry about in terms of their availability and in terms of their dominance, both in the passing game and the run game, I think is a huge value add for Patrick Mahomes. So I would love for the Kansas City Chiefs to get involved in the A.J. Brown sweepstakes, because what's become apparently clear in the last week or so is that A.J. Brown is not going to continue to be a member of the Philadelphia Eagles. And if he's not, and he doesn't end up in New England, I would love to see him in Kansas City.
1: 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Can you eat peanut butter bananas with honey and a tortilla and enjoy it?
3: Yes.
1: As one Pat Costello did for dinner last night, he had peanut butter, honey, bananas in a wrap. CeCe, can you enjoy it? At Pat Costello 20, can you enjoy it?
0: No, I am a lesser man than Pat Costello when it comes to that delicacy, so I can't do it, but I think we have somebody on our team that's willing to try it.
1: Oh, well, I'm glad you led me into that. Coming up after Best Bet, during Unsportsmanlike Moments of the Day, Cam Pratt, went to the ESPN cafeteria, where we have broadcasted live from, if you remember. Adam Schefter was there and put on the 90-year-old man who works the cash register. Wonderful guy. And so we've done live remotes from there. We now have gone there. Cam has. He has purchased a tortilla, peanut butter, honey, and a banana. Can you show it to the camera quickly for the TV audience and for the social media audience? It is in his hands.
2: The tortilla is bigger than the bananas, though, which is not the case for Pat.
1: No, that is true. But he is going to try that during Unsportsmanlike Moments. Coming up next, on Unsportsmanlike, presented by Progressive Insurance.
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0: All right, so our best bet in Game 6 of the Western Conference Finals paid off last night. We took the Spurs on the money line. Winner, winner, chicken dinner. So we're going back to the well. Game 7 of the Western Conference Finals series back in Oklahoma City. And I am going with the home team to advance to the NBA Finals. I'm taking the Thunder on the money line. It's $100 to make $66. That is the play of the day.
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1: Well, there's nothing more unsportsmanlike today here on Unsportsmanlike, presented by Progressive Insurance, than the banana wrap.
2: Oh.
1: Smalls is so grossed out and disgusted by this. As a reminder, Michelle Smallman on this show once drank coffee with mayonnaise in it because we were doing the Will Levis quarterback Titans bit. That's what he drank. She was totally fine doing that. Chris Canty literally had to remove himself from the bit because he almost vomited on national radio and television.
2: Who hits mayo?
1: But this, Pat Costello, made the decision last night in what he has called the laziest single guy dinner of all time to take a wrap, peanut butter, honey, two bananas, and then put them in the wrap where the bananas are longer than the wrap, so they're kind of sticking out like CeCe probably does in a single bed with his feet hanging over, right? Is basically what it was. And his...
2: Two CCs and a twin bed.
1: Right. And his plating, which, by the way, get used to that when you get your son a bed. CeCe's going to be in the bed putting him to sleep when he's a little kid, and he's going to be, his feet are going to hang over it. The plating of it is horrific also. The banana wrap is so far to the side, half the plate is empty. There are so many parts of this that are awful. It has blown up on the internet at PatCostello20, at UnsportsESPN. We are asking for people this weekend to try it, take your video of it, and send it in to us. Nuno is very angry because he thinks Pat is only doing this for attention, obviously. But Cam Pratt, producer, has decided, you know what? I'm intrigued enough. Let me go and do it. Cam, before you take a bite,
21: yes,
1: can you walk us through your cafeteria experience of purchasing said items?
21: Yeah. They're very confused down there. So I go down, I get two bananas for myself, and then I first ask the guy, hey, can I just have a normal flour tortilla? He's like, do you want me to toast it? I was like, no. That is against the rules, obviously. Then I go and I get the honey from the coffee station. She was also very confused why I only wanted a little thing of honey. Then I came to the mini calf, thought there was peanut butter in there. No, so I had to go back down to the calf and ask the same guy that I asked for a tortilla, hey, where's the peanut butter? And he points to the fridge. I don't know what they think I'm doing, but I kind of like half explained that it's a bit for a radio show. I don't think they got it, so they're very confused.
1: If I may, and I don't know that we can do this, can you and Pat switch seats so for TV and digital we get a better shot of you? Is that possible?
21: I'm gonna keep it here, honestly. This is already a mess as is, and I don't need to drizzle honey all over the studio.
2: Okay. Yes, that's very responsible, Cam.
21: Thank you. Justin Craig would be very mad. Here we go.
1: Cam taking a bite of the banana wrap. All right, the bite has been taken. He's chewing.
2: I think it's going to be the uncooked tortilla that's his undoing.
1: All right, he's nodding his head.
2: Banana, peanut butter, honey is obviously a great combo. Mm-hmm.
21: Michelle is correct.
2: It's the untoasted
21: tortilla. The peanut butter, the honey, the peanut butter and banana all go together well. This dry tortilla is really getting in the way of my enjoyment of this banana wrap. Overall, the contents of the meal, not terrible, just as we said, but it's the tortilla wrap that really throws everything awry.
2: If the tortilla wrap was warmed up, toasted a little bit.
1: You think?
21: I don't think it'd be that much better. This is just should not be on a wrap.
2: It Breaking would be better news. Than it being, no. you know, cold and was, raw, fresh you know out of the bag. Smalls,
21: Breaking news, bananas should not be on a wrap.
0: Smalls, if it was a crepe.
2: Yes, see that's
0: if
2: what
0: it
2: I'm
0: was
2: thinking.
0: A crepe,
21: oh, but that's all a dish.
1: That's not a banana wrap.
0: But
2: no, conceptually, it's similar.
0: It's similar to a wrap. Like, it's similar.
2: Wrap of Jays.
21: Here's the thing.
0: Wrap of Jays, it does the same, it functions the same as the wrap for this particular
2: Correct.
0: Combination.
22: Here's the thing,
0: if
22: though.
0: If you had a crepe.
22: The wraps that I have don't need to be toasted. They're not dry. They're perfectly soft and fine. They're actually super soft. They're great. These are not the same wraps. That's why he doesn't like it as much.
21: I'll
22: bring him one tomorrow.
21: I will say, I paid about...
22: Thanks, Michelle.
21: $2.50 for two bananas. I didn't have to pay for any of the rest of this. I'm going to be full after eating this. So Pat got what wanted.
1: What's the... Like, whoever is in charge of protein has a great PR agency right now.
21: Yeah.
1: Protein is the hottest. Like, oh, it's a big kick on this.
2: Creatine, too.
1: Creatine? Okay, I didn't know that.
2: Everyone's talking creatine.
1: Like, is Pat maybe the new person for, like, this? Like, hey, it's cheap. He's the PR agency for this. It's cheap.
2: Gas is expensive. You know how you can save a few bucks? Banana wrap.
21: I'm not going to throw it away. I'm hungry. I'm going to finish this.
22: It's a great meal.
21: The tortilla is really not good with
2: this. Why don't you just take the inside components and eat it without the wrap.
21: Because I'm not a quitter, Smalls. I got to finish this banana wrap.
1: Oh,
21: right?
1: You're going to eat the whole thing?
21: I'm eating the whole thing.
0: How do you eat it all together, Smalls, without the tortilla holding it together?
2: Get a fork.
1: Yeah, but then it's totally different. It's a totally different meal then.
21: I'm eating
2: the wrap. I'm hoping it is, because that looks gross.
1: Delicious. He created a meal. If you take the wrap out and you just have everything else, that's a snack. It is.
2: So if I throw anything in a tortilla, it's a meal?
1: Yes.
2: One piece of celery,
1: yeah,
2: and it's a meal?
1: I don't know why you would do that, but yeah.
2: Why would you put two oversized bananas?
1: Because he wanted
2: in
1: that to be the lazy single guy dinner meal. Cam's going in on this.
22: I was hungry and it's delicious.
21: I am also hungry.
1: Do you like this, Cam?
21: Again, everything in here is great. It's the tortilla that's the problem. But
2: he's kind of Kirk Cousins.
21: I never even had an issue.
1: I see Bubba in the background now.
21: Yep.
2: Shout out to Bubba.
21: He would probably eat this. He'll eat anything.
2: Oh,
1: jeez.
0: Oh, my God.
1: What you got? An HR complaint is what you got from Bubba.
0: Bubba looking over.
1: That's ESPN Radio producer, Bubba.
21: The problem was never what was in the meal, I think.
2: It's
21: was
2: always the wrap.
21: Fact that it was in a wrap and the way it was presented was the most disgusting thing I had ever seen.
2: I hate the photo. It is so aggressive and
0: it's
2: gross.
0: So cringe.
21: It's really hard to look at.
2: You want to know what it is, too? It's the neutrality of color. A white styrofoam plate.
21: That's a great point.
2: The white untoasted tortilla and the whiteness of the bananas. It's just so blah.
22: I don't think toasted tortillas is as common as you think.
2: Ever heard of a quesadilla?
22: Well, that's a whole dish. But I'm saying I think a lot of
2: is
22: people
2: just... Is it a whole
22: just,
2: dish?
22: I think
2: it's
22: a lot
2: a
22: of people...
2: It's a tortilla toasted with cheese inside.
22: Yeah, but I think a lot
1: of
22: people just...
1: It matters to you.
22: Pull the tortilla out of the bag and put whatever sandwich things they want on it and eat it.
1: Hold on a second. Dare I go to CC for whatever it is that he's thinking in his head right
0: no.
1: now? Okay,
0: no.
1: I didn't think so. I just wanted to confirm.
0: I'm trying not to get fired.
1: I had a hunch, but I just wanted to make sure.
2: I'm thinking about chicken. When you grill chicken and it's charred or a little brown on the side, have you ever gotten chicken where it's
1: Pat's
2: not?
0: You know Pat doesn't like anything brown.
1: We went to the
0: Come on. Let's not go to crazy town here.
22: What are we doing here?
2: Actually, this does track as a Pat meal.
1: We've gotten very odd here on ESPN Radio, not just now. What the hell happened last night? Emmett Golden, game night, ESPN Radio with Q Myers, did a show from the car? No, you're in charge of things. What are you allowing around here? The banana wraps and what happened with Emmett?
4: I'm not in charge, but Emmett... who is a hardworking individual who's married to the game, like, went out in his car and ended up doing the show last night because he needed to get done. I mean, why?
1: He lost power?
4: By any means necessary.
2: By any means necessary.
1: No, but, like, he just lost power and he did the show from his car?
4: Yeah, apparently he lost power and he went out to his car and did the show.
21: You went to the wrong person to explain that.
4: Yeah.
21: Nuno did not say that he lost power at all. He was like, no, he's just doing it from his car.
1: Who knows what happened to Emmett then?
21: He lost power, so he had to go to the car, plug something in. I don't know how he had, connection from the
0: car.
21: Is
0: it a cradle point that he's using?
1: That's
0: like,
1: what
0: how,
1: I
0: does that,
1: know.
0: How does he do that?
1: He has, like, an outlet in his car?
4: Keep up this. Yes, Evan, new cars do have, like, Wi-Fi, they have outlets, so maybe that. Maybe he has a fancy new car.
2: I respect
0: okay.
2: it.
1: Cam's still eating.
0: I respect
2: I
0: it.
2: Know, I'm distracted.
21: Halfway done.
2: This.
22: It's a great meal.
2: Are you drinking a beverage while you're eating that? Because I imagine it's like...
22: I told him, I normally drink it
2: in your mouth.
22: With a glass of milk.
2: Ew, you drink a glass of milk?
21: Pat offered to get me milk from the minicap. I declined.
1: Wait, there was milk with it last night?
22: Yes.
21: And chips.
1: Oh,
2: sickening.
1: Now I'm kind of grossed out.
22: How is that gross?
2: I can't.
22: You eat a peanut butter and jelly sandwich, you have milk with it.
2: No, you don't.
22: What do you mean, no, you don't?
2: No, you don't.
22: What are you talking
2: about? I'm a fully formed adult. I'm not drinking glass
0: of
2: milk.
0: Yeah, I don't drink milk.
22: That's
0: no.
22: a miss by you guys.
1: Bubba would
22: milk is delicious.
21: Bubba's a big milk guy.
2: The fact that you took that dry tortilla, put peanut butter, honey, and two oversized bananas on it and said, you know what would really complement this dish? Chips and a glass of milk.
22: Cam, would milk make this better to eat, yes or no?
21: Honestly, milk would be nice right now.
22: I know what I'm doing here.
21: But the water is fine.
22: Water's way grosser.
1: Oh, my God.
2: I know.
22: Now, culinary genius.
1: I wasn't grossed out. Smalls, you worked really hard to get me grossed out on this.
2: And I succeeded.
1: There. Yeah, I'm now there.
22: Why is it milk that's gross about this?
1: I don't know.
0: You're drinking milk with chips.
2: That's sick.
0: And a tortilla wrap.
22: Yeah, a lot of people do that.
0: That's ridiculous.
2: No one eats chips.
22: A lot
2: and
22: of people.
2: Like,
0: nobody's like, I'm
2: going to
0: get
2: milk.
0: A bag of chips and I'm going to down it with some milk.
22: Yeah,
0: no,
22: you're eating a peanut butter and jelly sandwich with it? Absolutely.
0: It's not a sandwich. It's a tortilla wrap.
1: Cam hasn't stopped eating it.
21: One of my bananas fell out. This is going to make it a lot tougher.
0: He hasn't stopped the entire time.
21: I'm hungry.
0: Oh, my God.
2: This is a desperate man's meal.
1: At Unsports ESPN, if you want to try the banana wrap, tweet us the videos. We are on to Monday. We're on sports.
5: They didn't make it. 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Quack, quack. I'll tell you this. If Cappy and I did a banana wrap, I don't know. 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But kudos to Unsportsmanlike. 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

0: 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Let me hit my quack quack again.
1: Quack quack.
0: There we go. Now it feels real. On this 29th of May, 2026, we'd like to thank. Do we want to thank the Oklahoma City Thunder for participating in Game 6?
2: I don't know about that yet.
0: I mean, I want to ask the ball knower extreme, the one and only George Sedano.
2: Sedano.
0: I mean, if you don't get to the foul line and you don't score that many points, does it make everybody feel a little bit better about the conversation, George? That if he doesn't get those calls, she don't score.
3: Look, I think that, you know, it is interesting how they've gone from darlings to villains very quickly. I guess that's what happens when you win at such a young age. But I don't know, man. Like, I just think that sometimes styles make fights, and they have clearly geared themselves to stop Shai, especially while they've been missing players. You know, Jalen Williams was surprised everybody by being active and playing yesterday. He only played 10 minutes. Didn't look great.
2: Right. Wasn't impactful.
3: Yeah, but I actually think that they played it a lot smarter with him this time than they did the last time. Because last time he came back for game one, and he played okay in that game, but he played like 40 minutes because the game went double overtime, and he hadn't played in 3 weeks, and then went up against these monsters, and then got hurt again. So I actually think it's much smarter to ease him. You know, the plan clearly was to ease him back in some way, shape, or form, and I actually think that could benefit them in game seven, particularly at home. But the Shai part of it, they have geared their entire defense to stop him, and they'll let whoever else try to beat them. Like, that's just it.
2: Yeah, well, I mean, think about it like this. In Game 5, Wemby went 0-for-5 from three-point range, and I was telling you that I thought he was settling for shots, and, you know, maybe he was getting beat up, and maybe his body was starting to feel it. And you know how he has now told his teammates at the end of Game 5, hey, you got to go out there, and you got to put some bodies on these dudes. You got to be physical with them. And then you see Wemby before the game, and he's getting his team fired up. And Wemby comes out, and he's firing right away. Because I think in the first quarter, he hit 3 three-pointers and hit 4 for the game. There would have been a 5th, but it was taken down. On the same night where Shai Gilgeous-Alexander, the two-time reigning MVP, goes 0-for-5. So when Wemby went 0-for-5 from three-point range, San Antonio lost. When Shai Gilgeous-Alexander goes 0-for-5 from three-point range, Oklahoma City loses. So when the stars don't perform, their team is not as likely to win. By the way, I'm breaking news right now. This is not obvious information. This is real deep ball knower stuff here. When the stars perform, their teams win. When the stars don't perform, their teams lose. And George, Wemby last night was incredible from the get-go. And he did everything last night. And now we are set up for Saturday night, a game 7, where you've got the defending champs against the kids that are up and coming, and it just doesn't get any better in any sport at any time than a game 7 of this magnitude.
0: How do we feel about the Saturday night game 7? I feel kind of conflicted about it. I kind of wanted it Sunday.
3: No.
0: No?
3: I don't want to have to go. I mean, Sunday.
2: Everybody's got their own selfish motivation for why.
3: No, absolutely not.
4: Right. He doesn't want to fly on Sunday.
3: Absolutely not. I want to be home on Sunday.
0: Okay? I get it, but I just feel like game 7 on a Saturday night.
3: So I mean, what? Cappy, we had big games on Saturday nights forever during the basketball.
0: Cappy, how are you going to fit that into your social calendar?
2: I'm going to tell you how I'm going to do it. Wherever I'm going to be, I'm going to be watching it on my phone. That's exactly how I'm going to be doing it. But don't think that it didn't cross my mind as well. Like, wait a second, guys. Saturday night, I got things going on Saturday night. Come on, for real? Like, give it to me Sunday afternoon. But I'm fine. I'll be okay Saturday night.
0: You'll hear it here tomorrow night on ESPN LA. Sedano. Part of the radio coverage, courtesy of ESPN Radio, the big network.
2: The game is at 5 p.m., so this is actually a good time of the day. Yeah. You do a few things during Saturday,
3: right.
2: Come
3: you
2: back,
3: can go
2: chill.
3: Out to dinner afterwards.
2: Yeah, right. The game's
3: Tell
2: over
3: Rach,
2: by
3: oh,
2: 8.
3: Look, Rach, we'll watch the game, and then we'll go to dinner. How about that?
2: Yeah, but I think Saturday night I've got somebody's like surprise 40th birthday party. So
3: surprise.
2: Yeah, yeah.
3: I hope they're not listening.
2: Right. Hey, listen. Hey, pal. I'll be at your birthday party like this on my phone, watching the game on my phone with my earbuds in. Going what? I'm sorry. I'm watching the game.
4: Will you look up to say surprise? or just be staring straight at the phone while you do it. Surprise, while I'm watching. Oh, Wemby, surprise.
3: Right. Could you imagine, right? Like somebody hits like a crazy shot when the guy walks in, right?
2: Right. Yeah.
3: What time is the surprise party at?
2: I don't even know. I got to go back and check. I'm a little
4: 45.
2: No,
3: it would be hilarious if it's like at 7:30, right? Yeah. Like where the game will be like literally coming down the stretch, right? And they're like, it's like a 2-point game, and then like Gabby's got to be like, oh my God, Wemby, oh my God, shit, oh surprise.
2: Yeah, that will be me Saturday evening. I will be unashamed, if you will, to be watching this game 7 on my phone in real time. I'm watching it. I don't care where I need to be. I don't care what I have to do. But I'll just say one thing. I really hope it's an entertaining game, because I'll tell you right now, the first half of that game last night, entertaining.
3: Right.
2: The third quarter of that game last night became such a blowout that by the time the fourth quarter came around, and I know, George, we talk about runs in the NBA, but there was nothing that was indicating to me last night after a 13-point third quarter that Oklahoma City was coming back.
3: I was already making travel plans in the fourth quarter. Yeah, like so. Trust me, I was like looking up and then looking back at my phone and then looking up and looking back at my phone. So
4: were you doing a hit and and trying to book a flight at the same time?
3: No, I don't.
0: Be careful, Bergie. You're going to get him mad.
2: Yeah.
0: And it's a Friday. Come on now.
3: That's not bad. I wasn't doing very many hits in the fourth quarter because it wasn't relevant.
0: I know where you're trying to go, Bergie, but I'm not going to go with you.
4: I have no idea what
0: you're talking about. We got no Lindsay here for us to, like, we only got Funchy and you and me.
2: Oh, there's no buffer today.
0: Sedona will blow through the front lines and get right to me. I don't want that on a Friday.
2: Right. There's no Lindsay to tell Sedona that she thinks that Lucas should be traded and then she absorbs the anger.
0: Exactly.
2: We don't have that today.
0: No.
2: Maybe Funchy could say something interesting today to get Sedano to just cover him.
3: Funchy was out for his anniversary. Happy anniversary, Funchy.
0: Happy anniversary, guys. Funchy. Where'd you guys go last night?
1: We went to a place called Herman. It's like in South Pass. It's like a real hard restaurant to get into. It's like a new restaurant that just started, I don't know, maybe 4 months ago.
2: Yeah, and reviews?
1: Really, really good. Really, really good. But you know what? Didn't watch a game last night. Didn't have TVs there.
4: Shocking.
2: So you did not watch this game last night?
1: I watched, maybe I got home for the third quarter-ish.
2: Yeah. Then you didn't watch the game last night, because the third quarter was not the game.
1: Yeah.
2: The third
1: yeah.
2: quarter was when the game ended.
3: Yeah.
1: Yeah, let me say, game 7 on Saturday is better for me, because 90 Day Fiancé comes on Sunday.
3: Oh, there you go.
2: Oh, yeah. Okay, yeah. See, everybody's got their own selfish motivation about when they want this game 7 to be.
4: Yeah. Hey, Sedano, besides the first game of the series, which was amazing, one of the best games we've ever seen, every other game kind of feels like a blowout. Why is that?
3: Well, by the end, it feels like a blowout.
4: Right.
3: Because usually, I don't know, I mean, that's how it goes in playoff series. If you got honestly, it's very rare.
4: 10-plus points on each and every game since then.
3: Yeah, but if you look at some of these series, like, you know, it's funny because Lindsay's not here, and I'm going to reference the 2016 finals. But if you look at the 2016 finals.
2: Nobody cares about the Cavs, George.
3: Yes. Everyone thinks about it. But, that's probably one of the last finals that win Game 7. So, everybody thinks about it as like, oh, my God, what a great series, right? Like, it really was a terrible series up until Game 7. Like, it was every night. It was the opposite, right? Like, where every game was the other team just ended up blowing the doors off of the other team until Game 7. So, look, Game 7s are, if you look at them, they're historically very sloppy. Teams are tight. Mistakes happen all the time. And you either get what you saw with the Knicks, which is a blowout, or you get like a game in like the 90s, which honestly I think most people would be okay with, because I think I feel like sometimes that's what people pine for when it comes to basketball. They want the 90s back. So look, hopefully it's the latter. Hopefully it's just a tight game. And, you know, I don't know. We'll see.
2: Well, I think, Bergie, to your point, though, I think it's a good question, because when you go back and you look at Game 1 of this series, George, and you think about the way that game went and the overtimes and the spectacular play, and what were we talking about the next day? Wemby's arrived and the Monks, and look at how he's prepared his body and his mind, and he's so young. And then what happens in Game 2 is Oklahoma City comes back, and they wind up winning Game 2. And you're like, okay, all right, hold on, maybe I got a little ahead of myself. But the truth of the matter is, and I'll ask it this way rather than giving a strong opinion about it in the beginning. Have you guys, take George out of the equation because he's there, he's living it, he's feeling it. Have you guys found this series, generally speaking, to be entertaining?
4: I mean, for me, not so much. It's there are games that are good, and there's quarters that are good, and I'm enjoying watching it. But by the end of it, I'm like, all right, I'm ready to move on.
2: Well, yeah, like,
3: but
2: let me
3: say something to you. I think 10 points is also a very weird barometer these days for basketball, because 10 point leads evaporate like that.
2: Oh,
3: I mean, 20 point leads evaporate like that. Generally speaking,
2: seen it right.
3: You know what I'm saying? So, like, I think that just because a game is a 10-point game or 11-point game, like, I thought game two was really good. it ended up being an 11-point game, but, I mean, it was pretty nip and tuck until the last, like, 3 minutes of the game.
4: But it doesn't feel like one team is going to be coming back, though. Once they're down by a certain amount in this series, it feels like it's kind of like, okay, it's going to stay that way. Because they're both so good offensively.
3: I don't know about that. Like, I feel like the games in OKC have been good. And honestly, I feel like... yeah, like I felt like the three games we've had in OKC have been good games.
2: I guess what I'm saying is that like we got spoiled in game
3: one.
2: But
3: you know, you're a box score watcher if you're looking at it that way.
0: No,
4: are
0: you
4: talking
0: Cappy a box score?
4: I'm talking about the game itself.
2: Well, I'm just talking, listen.
0: Who's box score watching?
2: Yeah, who is?
3: Well, I mean, Berge's box score watching.
0: Okay, I just wanted to clarify.
2: I just want to make sure that he takes the first hit today.
3: I mean, that's fine. The first game was a double overtime. A double overtime game, and it was still a 7-point game at the end.
4: It's not about the amount of points that they win by. I'm just using that as a barometer because it is after 10 points is considered a blowout.
3: No, it's not. Not in 2026.
0: You're a box score watcher. That's why.
2: Yeah, that's right. That's
4: it's starting to get a little bit lazy. Daunting.
3: It was 10-point leads. 10-point leads literally go like. I mean,
4: I've seen the Lakers do it. I've seen the Lakers come back from 10, 15-point leads.
3: I mean, the Lakers came back from 6 with 30 seconds to go.
4: Right. No, so it's not about the amount of points. I'm just using that as a, like, at the end of the game, they are up by a certain amount, and that's what is considered a blowout in what is the typical sense. But at the same time, the games itself do not feel like any team is going to come back.
0: Let me jump in here.
2: Nice dismount.
0: Well, I just want to push everybody to the corner for a second.
2: That's
0: let Berge spit out the blood, and we'll wash him down, put some Vaseline on his face.
2: Yeah, right, Berge, let me Vaseline your eyes here. Berge, can you see out of your right eye yet?
0: It's 7:15. Really. You know what you could have done since we began the Sedano and Cap Morning Show on a Friday? Well, you see I'm wearing my NASCAR hat. You want your car? 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They'll take care of you, sucker.
2: Mm-hmm.
0: Now, let me say this, Sedano. Let me ask you this.
2: What are you going to say?
0: Because I feel that I am somebody who sometimes pines for the 90s basketball. I was a Jordan kid. In the old days, and that could be the 2000 Lakers, the Kobe, the three-peat, or that could be Jordan, whatever. Would we say that Game 6 of the Western Conference Finals, I went out, I left here, and I said, I'm going to go for a walk now. The game's over by the third quarter. And I kept an eye on the score while I was walking downtown L.A. by myself because Cappy went home. But in the old days, whatever those are, do we feel that Game 6 of the Western Conference Finals should be a little bit more competitive?
3: I mean, Chris, I'm just telling you. Like, I've seen... like, okay, so let's just take OKC as the prime example, okay? They... last year, they played two Game 6s. Okay, and they got blown out of the water in both those games against Denver and against Indiana. And like, I don't know, man. Like, I'm just telling you, like that's the way sometimes it happens. Like, you guys, you don't remember games the way you think you remember games. Is what?
2: Yeah, you hear that, guys? You guys don't remember the way you think you remember because you guys don't get it. Tell him, George.
0: Well, but your guy, Reggie Miller.
3: So I'm looking it up right here.
0: All right.
3: Game 6, Knicks-Bulls, okay? Mm-hmm. 1990, what year is this? 4.
0: Okay.
2: Okay, wait, don't tell me. Wait. Game 6, you said, Knicks-Bulls, 1994?
0: That doesn't include Jordan, that game. That's no Jordan.
3: Oh, my God.
0: Just saying, just for the record.
2: We're talking Patrick Ewing here. We're talking...
0: Scottie Pippen was good that year, though. So
2: we're talking John Starks here, Knicks?
3: Hold on. I'll pull up 93. How about
0: that? Let's do 93.
2: Okay,
0: why don't you do the game that Reggie Miller, your guy, always talks about, which was Game 5 of the Eastern Conference Finals, where they beat the Bulls. And then the Bulls came back in Game 6. Oh, no, wait a minute. That would have been Game 6 of the Eastern Conference Finals. Bulls won in Game 7. So that was one of the most historic games of all time.
2: But are we saying here today that our expectation is that when you get to this round, every game should be back and forth, and should come down to
3: true.
2: A buzzer beater?
3: Like,
2: is that what we're getting at?
4: No, that's not what I'm getting
0: sorry,
4: at
0: I'm
4: at
0: just
4: all.
0: Trying to create conversation.
2: Yeah, you're doing a good job.
4: I think there actually is conversation in this now.
0: But go ahead now. Yeah. Now I'm going to get out of the way. Let Sedano slug you. I tried to be your meat shield, Bergy. Yeah.
4: I don't need your protection.
0: Ah, boy.
2: Look, I think what I'm trying to say to you guys, as George does this research, I think what I'm trying to say to you guys is this. We got so spoiled in Game 1 that now...
3: Right, it was a double overtime thriller. Like, you know what I mean?
2: When games are not going back and forth in the final 2 or 3 minutes of the game, that's not necessarily entertaining when you don't have a dog in the fight. When one team scores 13 points in the third quarter and gets blown out and can't hit a shot for like 8 minutes, and the other team goes on a 20-0 run, you as a viewer, again, if you're a Laker fan... and you like the Lakers, but you're invested in the NBA season. You're like, I want to take it till the finish line. Last night, by the time the third quarter was over, whatever else you had to do in your life, you were like, I can get up and do that because I know the result of the game. The game is not going to come down to the last 2 minutes.
4: It's been most of the games.
3: Let me ask you a question. And you guys are probably too young for this, but the Lakers lost the Memorial Day Massacre. It was a game one against Boston. Okay, yeah. They lost 148 to 114. Okay. 148 to 114.
0: Mm-hmm. A lot of scoring, though, in that game.
2: Not competitive.
3: Right, but what I'm saying is, you think that set the tone for the series? You know what I'm saying? Like, come on.
4: No, every game is different, Sedano, and I think, like, the first game was amazing, but then this game was not. And the third quarter, it was
3: but
4: over.
3: But what I'm telling you is, everyone... Look, the Cavs is the perfect example in the Warriors, okay? Look, Cavs came back down 3-1. Everyone thinks every game of that series 10 years later was awesome. It was not. They were all blowouts other than Game 7.
4: Both these teams are so amazing. And
3: what I'm telling you is in 10 years, you're going to remember an awesome Game 1 and if they have an awesome Game 7. You're not going to remember the games in the middle.
2: That is absolutely true and fair.
4: And Cappy, you asked, have you felt like this has been an exciting series? And I think besides Game 1, the other games that have been played...
3: That's because you're only a Lakers fan.
4: Look, I love both.
3: You're not a basketball fan. You'd rather watch the Dodgers and Rockies than watch the NBA, the Western Conference Finals.
4: Because I have to, and I watch both things. But
3: you can watch both.
4: I watch both.
2: He's on him today, boy.
0: Oh, he's gonna get it.
4: It's fine, and I'll take that the entire time. But by saying that I'm a Lakers fan,
3: but is it true or not true? Don't get defensive. Just be honest.
4: You're putting me in a defensive position by saying I'm only a Lakers fan.
3: No, you're putting yourself in a defensive.
2: I mean, play defense, bro. I mean, be better defender than Luka. Come on, play D.
3: Austin at the very least.
4: I've watched every single one of these games, and I've watched every single. It's part of. They are exciting teams. I like watching both these teams. They're both amazing. But the games themselves, while there's been a good back and forth for a little bit, by the end of these games, by the fourth quarter, it's typically one team is up by a pretty large margin. Even in Game 5. The Oklahoma City was up pretty big where they had to take all their players out, and then like they left Jared McCain in, and then that's when all that stuff happened. So,
3: right, but that was with two minutes to go.
4: But even before that, it was pretty much out of hand at that
2: point. Well, Bergy, make another point. You ready for this one? How about this?
4: Making points? Okay, go ahead.
2: I'm going to help you make a point here.
4: Thank you.
2: Tell me if you want to use this point. If you do, use it. If you don't, don't.
4: Okay.
2: When you look at the Eastern Conference Finals, Game 1 between Cleveland and the Knicks, that was an all-time amazing game, right? Game goes to overtime, Knicks make comeback, et cetera, et cetera. After that, the Knicks destroyed Cleveland. Were any of the next three games, would you call them entertaining? Because they were all blowouts, essentially.
4: No,
3: those were not. That was not an entertaining series.
2: All right, so you see, Bergy, you could have used
3: these
2: that.
3: These guys in this series are playing a physical brand of basketball that we have not seen yet in these playoffs with two teams, okay? And if you can't appreciate Ravens Steelers, that's cool because that's what this is basically in NBA terms. And that's fine. But like this is a good series. Maybe the individual games a couple times have not been good, but even the game you're talking about, it became a blowout with 2 minutes to go. But in 2026 in the NBA with the 3-point shot and the ability to come back and score and win I mean, again, to use the Lakers and Rockets as an example, Lakers were down 6 with 20-something seconds to go and ended up pushing the game to win, okay? Like, that is what happens today in the NBA. You can't compare the NBA to the 90s because they were scoring 90 points. They're all capable of scoring 120 points in this in today's NBA, every team.
4: And this team, though, these two teams specifically, both amazing offensively and both amazing defensively. So it has, in that sense, it's been exciting. But for the most part, by when it gets into that fourth quarter, you can kind of look at it and go, this game is over.
2: Which is exactly why, to George's
3: point.
2: So
3: let me tell you. Let me pull this up right now. Game
2: God.
3: Five,
2: George,
3: the one you're
2: done.
3: Referencing.
2: He ain't done.
3: That's
2: exactly right.
3: 5-point game with a minute to go. 5-point game with a minute to go. 5-point game, game two. Game two, 5-point game with a minute to go. That game ended up being an 11-point game or whatever it was.
2: Mm-hmm.
3: But in your mind, that's a blowout. It was a 5-point game with a minute and 1 second to go.
4: Every game is different, but then the other ones.
3: Okay, but then don't tell me every game is a blowout. That's why I tried to tell you from the beginning that a 10-point game is not a blowout in 2026.
4: No, but last night's game was a blowout. The game before was a blowout.
3: Yeah, last night's game was absolutely a complete blowout. Yes.
2: Which is why we need Game 7 to bookend this series. So to George's point, when we look back 10 years from now, we're going to go, what an incredible series that was. Game 1 was that crazy overtime game. And Game 7, they went back and forth, and they slugfested all night long. They rock fought. They dog fought. They whatever other kind of fight you can come up with. And you know what? That turned into an amazing series. The first time ever where you had Shea on the defending champs versus Wemby making his way towards the NBA Finals. That's why we need a very entertaining bow on the end of this series. Make Game 7 great. Again.
0: We're going to try. 7:24. Good morning.
5: Whack, whack.
0: On a Friday. Well, will the Oklahoma City Thunder need that wellness kit? The medical emergency kit, Cappy? Or will the Spurs after tomorrow night?
2: I got it right here. And every home should have one. It's the medical emergency kit. And when you go inside. And by the way, this is like the greatest travel case because you just put it in your backpack. You set it and forget it. But when you need it, it's here for you. And when you open it up, every medication that you might need in your home or while you're traveling, everything is right here. You got all these different medications. And you think to yourself, well, why do I need all those medications? Because who knows what's going to happen? You're going out on a summer road trip. You got all your kids. You're going out with a family. You don't want anybody to get sick. But if you do, you don't want to have to look for a doctor. You don't want to have to try and find the local pharmacy. You've got the pharmacy right here.

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1: 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Quack, quack. We know Sedano loves the oldies.
12: Since she put me down, I bet I'd do it in my
1: On this day in 1965, the number one hit, the Beach Boys, Help Me, Rhonda.
13: Doobie-doo.
1: No, this isn't a doobie-doo.
13: Yeah, it is. Yeah, it is. Until we get to Help Me, Rhonda.
1: Come on.
13: No, until we get to Help Me, Rhonda, I doobie-doobie it.
1: No.
13: Yeah.

0: off by it. Well, first of all, just I'm not an adventurous eater, number one.
1: It's not an adventure.
0: You don't think eating snails is an
1: adventurous
0: thing to eat?
1: Taking snails and dipping them in oil, butter, and garlic is not an adventure.
0: Okay, so first of all,
1: eating
0: I've never really...
1: Eating a snakehead is an adventure.
0: Okay, I wouldn't do that either.
1: Well, I wouldn't do that either.
0: But I just want to say one thing, that even if I would consider eating escargot, about 2 years ago... No, it was a little bit longer. Rachel's mom and dad, they're kind of hippie-ish sorts of people, and they're real do-it-yourselfers. These people were going outside of their house. They were collecting those snails. You know the kinds that you step on and they make that crunchy sound?
1: I think they're all the same. I think snails are snails.
0: Okay, they're all really? All snails are the same?
1: I think so.
0: I'm not sure. But they would take and collect the snails, George. Then they would put them into, like, I don't know, some sort of an aquarium or something. Then they were feeding these snails cornmeal, right? And then they were making their own escargot.
1: Now, see,
0: and
1: that's a little outrageous.
0: I was disgusted by the entire process. And they were like, try it. It's good. I'm like, forget about it. I'm not taking your home-found snails that you fed cornmeal to and eating them like I'm in a fancy French restaurant. Not happening. So I'm out on escargot.
1: I'm sure a lot of those fancy meals Sedano has with, like, PJ Carlissimo and all that gang.
2: I've never had escargot.
1: You've never had escargot? Wow. I'm a little surprised.
2: I'm no interest in escargot.
1: All right. Well, with that, it's time for Bergie's Organ. You can watch the Blue Review.
2: You sound really much like the man of the men. You sound like the man of the people having escargot, by the way.
1: I mean, I don't have it every night, but once in a while,
0: Are you having a side of foie gras?
1: I've had foie gras.
0: Not me.
1: It's illegal now in California.
0: Well, I'm not eating that either.
2: Is it really?
1: Yeah, now it is, yeah. Oh. It's very rich when you eat it. Anyway, a man who also likes, I don't know if he likes escargot, but he does Dodgers baseball.
2: By the way, Bergie, I met one of your buddies yesterday.
1: Oh, who?
2: Andrew Davis?
1: Does that
2: sound right? Last name Davis for
1: Davis.
2: Sure.
1: Oh, yeah. I know who you're talking about. Does he work?
2: Went to high school with you, he told me.
1: Yep, sure did.
2: Oh, Andrew do Davis. I have stories for the next segment.
0: Oh, really?
1: Good.
2: Oh, yeah.
0: Oh, I would love to hear these.
1: I would love to hear them. We didn't hang out a lot.
2: He worked with Momo, too, I believe, at the LA Daily News. He's a photographer.
1: Yeah. No, he's been, I think he also worked. Does he have photos of Bergie?
2: He didn't claim to have any photos of Bergie.
1: Nobody has those, just me. Don't worry about that. The Blue Review, each weekday at 6:30 a.m. with Marcus Grant and Gregory Arthur Bergman. And then he'll do a Dodgers segment seven times on ESPN LA during the day. And he does one here. Bergie's Three Things. Take it away, Berg.
3: All right, so the Dodgers are playing the Phillies today. This is a pretty big series, especially coming off of a few of the other big series that they had recently with the Brewers and the Padres. This is another one where, because the Phillies are very, very hot right now, and you're getting the part of the pitching rotation that is a little bit softer. Justin Robleski tonight, Roky Sasaki tomorrow. At least you get Yoshinobu Yamamoto on Sunday. But Justin Robleski has to kind of be a little bit better than he was last time out. He got lit up in the first inning, and then he settled himself down and got through six innings. But against this team, against the Phillies team, by pitching to contact, it's going to be balls that are going out of the yard and not staying inside the yard. So he can get into a lot of trouble in this game if he's not careful.
0: And by the way, Bergie, you talk about Robleski and how the Dodgers need him to step up tonight. And you say kind of getting into a little bit softer of the Dodgers rotation. Right. You see what's going on the other side for Philadelphia tonight.
3: It's Zach Wheeler, who is one of their best pitchers. Now, luckily, we miss Christopher Sanchez, and that he's on fire.
2: He's the Cy Young right now in the NL.
3: Yep, because he clears the amount of innings pitched, and also he's
2: threatening Oral Hershiser's scoreless innings.
3: Right, he's at 44 right now.
1: Oh, boy, I don't like
0: better
1: that.
0: Not threaten Oral.
3: That, do you,
0: Mariah? I mean, no. Oral will run him over with one of those Equinoxes. So, seriously.
2: Yeah, the one with the Chevy CarPlay.
0: Right.
1: Listen,
0: congratulations, Oral. That was quite an event you put
1: on
0: yesterday.
1: Oh, my God.
0: Bergie, phenomenal.
1: I've never seen a new dealership celebration like that.
0: I couldn't believe it. Like, I watched all the videos, and you see all these guys, whether it's Robert Horry or Mike Socha. I mean, you see people that are sports celebrities that want to be out there to support Oral. And by the way, it's not like it's right around the corner. I mean, this is in Chino. I mean, you got to schlep a little bit to get out there, but... Congratulations to Oral Hershiser. That was quite an event you guys put on yesterday.
2: I mean, Oral Hershiser is a freaking legend, man.
1: He got it. He should be in the Hall of Fame.
0: Bergie, great job by you yesterday, too, walking around with your iPhone as if it's a microphone and just doing some social media. That was great.
3: Yeah, thanks to Lucas for setting that whole thing up. But that place was packed. There was
2: Berg on the street.
3: 5,000 to 10,000 people were in that place. It was nuts.
1: See, if he did like more, that's what we should do for the baseball report. Berg on the bump.
3: Berg on the bump.

0: Okay.
1: Yeah, we got to spice it up a little bit.
0: Yeah, that's fine. Do it up. So left field is now going to be, because Teoscar Hernandez is on the IL, he's going to be out for a few weeks. This is probably going to be longer than that, too, because it is a hamstring, and those take a little bit longer.
2: But, yeah, hey, Bergie, by the way, it's kind of like the Lakers, right? You had Austin with the oblique, yep. And you had Luka with the hamstring. Now you've got Teoscar with the hamstring, and you've got Kike with the oblique.
0: I know, just injuries all over the place. And add in Snell, add in Glasnow, they're just kind of lit up with injuries right now. Tommy Edmund, though, is close to coming back. He played in AAA yesterday, and he had two hits. He's hitting .500 down there in just a couple of games, but he's not coming up for a little while. Probably take another couple of weeks, but he is getting closer to coming back up. Left field is now what is cleared now because Teoscar's out, and Alex Call is going to get a majority of those at bats and playing time. But they did bring up Ryan Ward, and you remember the Ryan Ward story, Cappy. He was an MVP of the PCL last year, and he came up just for a moment earlier this year, got a double in front of his whole family, so that was a big moment for him.
2: Yeah.
0: But he's going to get a little bit more playing time, so he just needs to show what he did last year in the PCL and be able to hit a little bit better, hit some home runs, play a little bit better defense, but he's going to get some playing time out there.
1: Real quick, let me ask you guys a question. Maybe you know the answer to this, Berg. Where does Shohei Ohtani rank right now in NL Cy Young odds?
0: So he's not going to get enough innings most likely, but do they have him on there?
1: Yeah, he's there.
0: Oh, he's there. I would probably think second or third.
1: Cappy?
2: I would say he's probably also got to be right up there. I mean, listen, I don't think anybody's considering what we're all talking about, which is will he get the number of innings? I'd say he's probably number two. Maybe he's number one.
1: Christopher.
3: Well, I would say, me personally, I think I said it on Tuesday on one of the shows, he should win it based on his performance. But if he doesn't have enough innings, they should change the rule for him.
1: Gutless. Well, they've already done MLB. That. They've already changed enough rules for him.
0: Right. No. Hey, yeah. Just appeal like Luka did.
1: Funchy?
3: Oh, Funchy wasn't ready for that.
4: The odds, right?
1: Yeah, where is he in the odds?
4: The fourth, probably. I say fourth.
1: Funchy, he nailed it. Look at that. Nice. He wasn't paying attention and got it.
5: No,
1: okay.
5: It's not like I bet some real money on that or whatever, but you know.
1: So Christopher Sanchez is number one at plus 145. Okay. Jacob Mizoraski, the Brewers, plus 370.
2: Okay, that makes sense.
1: Paul Skeens, plus 450. And Shohei, plus 750 right now.
0: Yeah.
2: Well. Shohei's got the ERA, but as Bergie continues to point out, rightly so, he doesn't have the innings. But on the other hand, you know, you just look at the three guys that are ahead of him. I don't think anybody is going to sit here and go, well, not one of those guys belongs in front of Shohei. I mean, all three of those guys are having excellent seasons, and Skeens is back-to-back already, right?
0: Yeah, he already has back-to-back, and then Mizorowski has been nothing short of phenomenal.
1: And poor Skeens, I mean, he's just got such a bad team. He gave up one run yesterday and lost.
2: Mizorowski had that performance a couple days ago, Berg, where I think I'm trying to remember how many pitches went over 100 miles an hour.
0: It was probably
1: 97 of them.
2: It was crazy. They were like, he had like this magic. They called it magical Mizorowski because of the number of pitches that he had that went over 100 miles an hour.
0: Yeah, on his 96th pitch, it was like 100. It was like 102.
1: This summer, I am going to be around watching baseball games. And we're going to the Brewers, a Brewers game. I'm hoping he gets the pitch. And I'm also going to Yankee Stadium to watch a game against the Pirates. And I'm hoping Skeens pitches on that day, too. That'd be great if we can kind of catch
2: him. What are you doing, a ballpark tour this summer or something?
3: I like it.
0: That's great.
1: Yeah. Why not?
0: Are you taking Mateo on a ballpark tour?
1: I mean, a mini one. Just a few ballparks here and there. Just ones that are in this general area where we'll be.
0: Hey, my dad took me on a ballpark tour. It was just the three different states. It was to Chicago, to Wrigley, to Boston for Fenway. We went to the old Yankee Stadium and to Cooperstown. That was one of the most amazing trips I've ever been
3: on.
0: Especially
3: yeah.
0: with my dad.
2: That is cool. God,
1: we're
2: I wish I had my
1: Chicago
2: dad did that for
1: and
2: me.
1: New York, so it's easy to do just...
0: Come on, Cap.
2: Well, I know. I feel bad. Like, my father was like, hey, we're going to go to the Orange Bowl because my friend got us tickets, and we're in the nosiest of nosebleed seats you could
1: possibly
2: be in. Yeah,
1: but the Orange Bowl is a cool stadium.
3: Yeah, so what? Be happy you were there,
2: oh,
3: man.
2: Oh, believe me when I tell you I was, because my kids are spoiled. My kids are like, yeah, why are they on the sidelines?
1: I mean, it's actually disappointing that that place wasn't resurrected the way that the Coliseum was. I mean, that place is an iconic place. I mean,
2: you're talking about original Yankee Stadium?
1: Well, I've been to the original Yankee Stadium.
2: No, no, is that what you were talking about?
3: I'm talking about the Orange Bowl.
1: I'm talking about the Orange Bowl.
2: Yeah, yeah, yeah.
1: I mean, the one of the most famous football games ever was played there, the Joe Namath game.
2: Well, that, and I would also tell you that one of the greatest football games of all time was ever played there. That was the Dolphins and the Chargers in 82.
1: Oh, yeah, that overtime game?
2: Yeah, where Kellen Winslow blocks the field goal and they have to carry him off the field.
1: Yeah.
2: Yeah,
1: yeah, it was a great game. Yes, the answer is yes. We're going to the Chicago area. We're going to drive to Milwaukee. It's only like 70 minutes. And then we'll be in New York for a couple days. Yeah, we're going to do a couple
3: You got to go see our suite at the Brewers Stadium. It's a nice suite.
1: Maybe I will.
3: You should.
1: I'll text the powers that be.
3: Yeah, yeah, yeah.
1: Mateo, we're going on a day that it's a Paw Patrol lunchbox, actually.
3: Oh, that's beautiful.
1: Yeah, big day.
2: If you need any help with any tickets, you know, you just let me know, because yesterday I just got somebody who asked me for tickets for something. You ready for this? Somebody called in a Hey King yesterday.
3: Yeah.
2: Hey, can you get me tickets? Like, but I need really good ones at Wimbledon. I was like, bro, like really? And they were like, yeah, like center court. Like, I need really good like tickets for Wimbledon. Yeah. And I'm like, oh, good God, man! Now I really got to work on this for you, really. Now, I got a couple of instant connections, you know, but people just think, well, you work for ESPN. They must televise a part of this whole thing. Come on, bro.
3: I believe they do, but that doesn't. I'm going to need a Petco Hey King soon.
2: Oh, yeah?
3: Because Stephanie's never been to Petco.
2: She'd love it.
3: I have been, but I want her to have the Cappy experience.
2: Okay.
3: Not like the experience you had a few months ago, but I mean, like the good experience. You
2: know? Hey, real quick, don't forget,
1: Bob Chesney, UCLA head coach, going to join us at 8:05 today.
2: Okay.
3: You know what I'm going to ask Bob Chesney?
1: What's that?
3: Does he want to be like fellow Bruin John Ireland and be able to suck on the tap directly to drink his water in Los Angeles? 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

0: This one's for more for Shadano, because I don't need Captain to go, I don't know this song. On this day in 1998, the number one hit.
1: This song reminds me of, like, Bergman. I feel like Bergman would, like, dance to this song. Oh,
0: or maybe Funchy was playing this last night when he got down.
1: Maybe, Funchy.
2: Anniversary.
0: The group next. Too Close.
3: Didn't get down last night. Sorry.
0: Oh, really?
3: No. What?
0: On anniversary
2: On anniversary?
0: Nah.
2: That's your one a month.
0: Oh, come on. Speaking of which, today is also National Biscuit Day.
3: Oh, really?
0: Got to get those biscuits, yo.
3: Get two piece in a biscuit.
0: Exactly. Right. Summer is calling at SeaWorld San Diego. Take the plunge into the brand new shark encounter, now open, where jaw-dropping shark species await. And yes, you can even feed the sharks, sucker. Listen all show to this show, the Sedano and Cap Morning Show, for your chance to win a family four-pack and experience all the excitement live only with ESPN LA. Okay, Shinano, you teased us. Bob Chesney, by the way, coming up at 8:05 this morning.
3: Looking forward to that.
0: You teased us,
1: coach of UCLA,
0: that you acquired Berge High School Stories.
1: Is it Adam Davis?
2: Yes, Adam Davis.
1: Adam Davis. Yes. I said Andrew. Sorry. Yes, Adam Davis.
2: Yes. Mm-hmm.
1: Adam Davis is a photographer that covers sports, mm-hmm. and grew up in the Valley. Went to high school with Berge. Mm-hmm. Worked with Ramona at the LA Daily News back in the day. And I ran into him yesterday at the game. He lives in Austin now. And he was there shooting the Spurs-Thunder game. And he approached me and brought it up. And he's like, yeah, he said, I know Sausage Jeans. And I said, oh.
0: Sausage Jeans?

0: Time out. Time out.
1: That's what Mason in Ireland used to call
2: that's what
1: back
2: used to call me, yeah.
0: Okay, I didn't know if this was like an old high school nickname, no. Sausage Jeans. Okay.
2: Yeah, let me tell you, Cappy just got really excited.
0: Yeah, I did get excited.
3: I need this story.
0: I want to know, wait, in high school they called them Sausage Jeans? Turns out that's not the case, all
2: no,
0: right.
2: Mason in Ireland, yeah.
0: Why, you used to wear like super tight jeans, dude?
2: The really, really short story is that Sisigen is, he came up with Leap Day. We were going back and forth, and at some point they yelled at me. They both at the same time. And he turned around and said, "Shut up, Sausage Jeans," and that's where it came from.
0: Wow, Sausage Jeans. All right. Yeah.
1: So I only asked him. We were talking about him mostly, like, you know, how he ended up in Austin, like how he got in the business, whatever. We were chit-chatting about that. We talked about the series, and then I said, "Hey, by the way, what was Bergman like in high school?" Mm. And he said some words to me that I found stunning. He said, "Nerdy hockey guy." And I'm like,
2: wow.
1: Hockey guy?
2: Yeah,
1: nerdy?
2: I played hockey.
1: Really?
2: Yeah, I played hockey. Yeah, I played hockey. It was roller hockey. I wasn't allowed to play ice hockey. But yeah, played
0: why not?
1: Because I'm like, was he like a Kings guy? Like, and he's really? Like, yeah,
0: why
1: he loved
0: play
1: hockey,
0: ice hockey.
2: You were a puckhead?
0: Yeah. Play roller hockey, yeah, not ice hockey?
2: I was not allowed to play ice hockey because my parents thought that I would get a concussion and get hurt, so they thought.
1: But you weren't going to get a concussion on the concrete?
2: No, apparently not. But they let me play football, though, so that was the weird part about all that.
1: Yeah, that was very weird. Yeah, but parents made some interesting decisions.
2: Yeah, I played hockey for most of my childhood. I went to the Maccabee games in Detroit one year. And
0: really?
2: Yeah. Yeah.
0: Hey. Wow.
1: Look at that. You would have never guessed that the host of the Blue Review 17 times over every day would have been a hockey guy.
0: Bergie on the bump. Who knew?
2: Be on DeMarco and Travis, and that's it.
1: Now you should do a hockey segment every
2: Yeah, you
1: every
2: and Zamboni.
0: Yeah, you guys should hang out.
1: Zamboni. I'm sure. How did we not know this with all the time that Zamboni was in the studio with us?
0: Right.
4: No wonder you were mad about Zamboni being here.
2: I know.
1: Because he's like, I should be doing this.
2: Yelling.
1: Right.
2: Screaming.
4: You and back in the day, you and Drew Belzer could have hosted In the Crease.
2: No, we don't need to do anything with that.
0: You like that, huh, Funch?
4: Yeah, that's an inside joke that everybody enjoys.
0: I don't know what it means, but I'll tell you, Funchy liked it.
4: Yeah.
0: Bergie, what surface do you play roller hockey? I'm like,
4: concrete.
0: I think roller hockey being on the concrete out in front of your house.
2: There's also places all over. There's the Jose de Anza Park in Calabasas that I used to play at. There's like
4: the Jose de Anza.
2: Yeah.
0: Yeah.
2: There's plenty of spaces that you could go play hockey on. It's a real sport. It's hockey. It's just rollerblades instead of ice.
0: But don't you wear the same equipment in roller hockey that you do in ice hockey?
2: All of it. All of the
0: same. So then what the hell are your parents doing? You can't play ice hockey?
2: I don't know.
1: Could have been playing with Kopitar at some point, maybe. You never know.
2: It would have been amazing. Yes, my mom specifically did not want me to play ice hockey. They were worried I was going to get too injured and then said, go ahead and play football.
4: What position did you play football?
1: What?
2: Yeah, safety. I was a safety.
4: Safety?
2: I was a safety.
4: Well, yeah, it's an easy concussion.
2: Yeah, I did get a concussion.
4: Oh.
0: Well, that explains a lot, too.
4: It sure does.
2: Wow, Bergie.
1: So anyway, lovely fellow.
2: Really nice guy.
1: Lovely fellow.
4: So. Right, let's break on time so we get ready for Bob Chesney.
0: Yeah,
4: head coach of your. And literally your, Bergie, UCLA Bruins.
1: I know. Are you excited, Bergie, to have your head coach on?
2: Absolutely. This guy is going to change the program.
0: I hope so.
1: Just for a little background, I did, I think I've told this story before. Well, I definitely did because I told Bergman about him when Bergman was like, Bob Chesney, I don't know. Who the hell is that?
2: I didn't know who it was.
1: Now he's in on him. He's all in on Bob Chesney.
0: You don't think he's going to be a bust like Wemby?
1: No, he did not go that far. He just didn't know who he was.
2: Really? I thought we were here.
0: No, we are. We're on the same page, but I just thought that maybe this would be kind of a fun thing, you know?
1: But, Cap, you may remember a couple years ago, he was the coach of James Madison, obviously.
0: Mm-hmm. Mm-hmm.
1: And I first got to know him briefly. I called one of their games where they blew the doors off of North Carolina in North Carolina.
0: I remember
1: when Mack Brown was the coach.
0: Yeah, right.
1: Yeah, and they won 70-50. And they were up big in that game. Like, I mean, it was wild. It wasn't even that close at times.
0: I can remember texting you during the game going, am I watching what I'm really watching here? Is James Madison tearing apart North Carolina for real?
1: Yeah, and they were. And I got to meet him. Because he knew my sideline reporter because he used to, previous to that, he was the coach at Holy Cross in the Patriot League.
0: Mm-hmm.
1: And she used to work the Patriot League games for ESPN. Morgan Uber, who now works on the SEC. So she got us, You know, Cappy, you know how you do some. I mean, in college, usually the way it works is the home team will visit with the home team in person, but the road team normally will just do it on Zoom these days. But because Morgan had a relationship with Coach Chesney for all those years, the couple of years he was in Holy Cross, she told the producer, "You should ask him if he'll do it in person because I think you guys would really enjoy talking to him. Like, he's awesome." And we did, and it was an incredible experience just to chat with him. Like, he told us like some awesome stories. So I'm really looking forward to having him on the show. I mean, I don't know him at all other than that one experience.
4: Well, yeah, but Travis and that crew in Wara just took him in an In-N-Out burger. When they had him on a few months ago, he said he had never had In-N-Out. So you should tell him, Sedano, something else he needs to have. Oh, tell him about your cube. Tell him about Tropicana. He's got to go there.
1: Too far from Westwood.
4: We'll take it to him.
1: Yeah,
4: Fergie will take it to him. Oh, Bob Chesney, here you go. Would you like this?
0: Well,
4: please?
0: I mean, one thing about Travis, Travis definitely welcomes everybody to Southern California with In-N-Out, even Ty Simpson yesterday.
2: I mean,
0: he's like, hey, bro, here's your order, you know, animal style with the chili peppers on it, you know?
4: I don't like the chili peppers.
0: Anyway, I don't use them either.
4: No, go ahead. Tell us about our friends at Carter.
0: Hey, listen, already this has been a huge hit. 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
4: 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Bob Chesney? 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
6: 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Fudge your love and making me laugh in here on a Friday. We try to make you laugh. We try to make you smile. We try to inform you and put a smile on your face to begin a Friday, Cap. 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
8: Yeah, I didn't realize, like, today, you know, like, when Monday is a holiday and you think that Tuesday is Monday? I thought today was Thursday.
6: Still?
8: Yeah, I had no idea today was Thursday.
6: That was Monday.
8: I know.
9: I had no idea what yesterday was all day. I kept thinking to myself, is it Thursday? What day is it?
6: Also, happy 28th birthday to Austin Reeves.
8: Hey, hey. Future Brooklyn Net?
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9: No, not friend at all. 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
6: Well,
9: don't oversell this. I've met the guy once. I called a historic game that he coached, but I don't know him.
6: Well, you guys are going to be friends after this. Head coach.
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9: be the case.
8: Of the
6: UCLA Bruins football team. The one and only Bob Chesney joins the show.
9: Coach Chesney.
10: Oh, man, I like the sound of that. I like the sound of that. We go way back. We're very close friends.
8: Yeah.
10: Let's oversell it. Let's
8: old
10: oversell
8: school.
10: The hell out of it. Yeah.
9: Well, Coach, yeah. I it's so funny. So 2 years ago, I called the game that you beat North Carolina when you were at James Madison. And I remember it specifically,
10: man,
9: because my sideline reporter at the time, who I'm still friends with, I actually just texted her this morning because I'll see her in OKC because she's doing softball right now, is Morgan Uber. And you dealt with her when
10: yep.
9: you were in the Patriot League at Holy Cross. So when you were doing that game, traditionally the road teams will do these meetings, these production meetings on Zoom. You were kind enough because of your previous relationship, working relationship with her, to allow us into your hotel conference room to meet with you and your staff. And I remember just being blown away by you guys and just all of it, really, the level of preparedness, just your willingness to share information with us. You know, football is very secretive, I feel like, and coaches like to hide stuff. But you were just so open and welcoming. And then we did the game. And I was just like, what
10: yeah.
9: is transpiring here?
10: Yeah.
9: I have never done a game where I've received more text messages in game than that game because it felt like the whole world was watching. As you upset North
10: yeah.
9: Carolina. So, I mean, take me back to that day before we start talking about your career and UCLA and all that. Just that day, like you, I remember talking to you guys that day, and you guys felt like, hey, we can win this game. Like this was not like the smaller school feeling like, ah, we're just here for a payday. You were talking strategy with us, how you felt you could potentially exploit them, you know, how you guys felt like you had certain strengths that would work, and you felt you could win, and not only did you tell us there, you clearly said it after the fact in the game as well. So take me there and how that signature win for you there really helped propel you at James Madison and now here as you get to UCLA.
10: Yeah, I think it's great. I remember that, obviously, day vividly. And I think that, you know, when we were going into it, you know, I was at the FCS level, and we had beaten Buffalo, and we had beaten UConn, and we had, you know, been, you know, an inch away from beating Boston College and 3 points away from beating Army. And we just always were able to sort of punch above our weight class. And that day, you know, you just felt there was something there, you know, just looked a little bit off, you know, and I felt like, man, this is a team that we could actually beat. And even though they might have whatever millions and we have, you know, $100,000 in NIL difference, which is the disparity in college football today, which obviously is, you know, it is what it is. But ultimately there was enough there that we felt like we could attack, and we did. And I'll never forget, you guys said you're going to meet with Morgan after the first quarter. And someone came up to me and said, hey, you got to go meet with Morgan. I'm like, wait a minute. This is only the end of the first quarter. I think at that point in time, we'd scored on like a muddle huddle. We had blocked a punt for a touchdown, pick six for a touchdown. I think that there was like, we had a kick and onside kick already. We were at 20 some points.
9: 25-14.
10: At that point.
9: It was 25-14. Right. And by the way, you completely fooled me because you went for an extra point and ended up faking it and going for a 2-point conversion that you converted. Like,
10: this was
9: insane what you were pulling out in that game.
10: Yeah, I think it was. And in the end, for us to be able to execute all that also just speaks volumes of the players we had, the preparation that our coaches led them to, and, you know, and them being able to execute in high pressure situations. That's what has to happen. And when you're, you know, such an underdog in a game like that, you know, it really is, every play is a high pressure situation. You have to execute at an elite level. And I thought we did a really good job of that throughout the day.
8: Coach, I want to kind of, because this is your first time coming on with us, I really want to go back to the beginning of how you get to where you are today at UCLA. You're a guy from a little teeny tiny town in Pennsylvania, population under 3,000. You play at a small school, Dickinson College. I mean, I don't know where that is. No disrespect. Your coaching career has so many little small stops until you get to a James Madison, which propels you to UCLA. Can we go back? Would you mind sharing with us the story, early days, small town kid, and how you go from player to coach?
10: Yeah. So my family, we're all coaches. My dad and his dad, his uncle, you know, his brother, their brother-in-law. With that, like our whole coaching staff was truly my family. So when you say family, you know, feel to some of these college programs, like our high school program was legitimately my actual family members were coaching it. So that was where I first got this whole start. And I knew when I was done playing, I wasn't done with this game just yet. I think the lessons it taught me before I ever was part of my dad's high school team, before I ever played college football, you know, I knew that this was something that I could help, you know, affect the next generation and help affect these young men on their journey of becoming who they're supposed to become. So it wasn't just about football. It was about a little bit of everything in there for me. And that was probably the most important thing. So when I got a chance to finally coach, I was in college at a D3 school in Vermont that nobody heard of. And ultimately I made $5,000 each of those years for 2 years. And I'd go home over the summers and I'd go back to my manual labor jobs to make a couple dollars. And I'd go back up there and then eventually start to work my way up and got to Johns Hopkins University, where really I left there as the associate head coach, the defensive coordinator, the special teams coordinator, the recruiting coordinator, and the strength and conditioning coach, all five of those things. And then I think that really helped prepare me for the next step of becoming a head coach. And then at that point in time, a D3 job opened. It wasn't a very good one. And it's very much like Lou Holtz to Urban Meyer. I remember saying to Jim Margraf, who was the head coach, going to be inducted into the College Football Hall of Fame this year. he ended up saying to me, I'm like, man, I just don't think it's a good job. I remember him saying, yeah, you know what? It's not a good job, and that's why they're giving it to you. You've never been a head coach. You don't have any experience doing it just yet. He's like, but that you got to take a leap of faith. If you think you could win, you know, go do it. I believe in you. I think you need to believe in yourself and do this. So I ended up doing it and very quickly turned that program around. And then a D2 school that we, you know, became one of the best in the country that hadn't ever won in the history of the school. And then, you know, a Holy Cross team that was struggling, you know, over the past 30 years since Gordy Lockbaum left, you know, the field back then. Yeah. It was hadn't won, and we went on a 5-year in a row Patriot League championship and run sweep, and then found ourselves in a situation where we were always in the playoffs, you know, a round or two deep. Felt like we always ran into that South Dakota State team that was just a juggernaut at the moment, and that's usually how our season ended. But I thought, you know, we had our opportunities in those games too, and just, you know, just missed on some execution. But you beat those guys. There was a team that I felt like was national championship caliber at a school that has no walk-ons, only 90 kids on the team, you know, limited scholarships, no grad school, no fifth years, no redshirting, and we were still able to do a lot of really good things there. So then that led me to JMU, and then got to JMU, 67 new kids in the transfer portal because a lot had graduated or went to Indiana, won our first bowl game, next year made the playoffs, and here we are today.
9: Yeah, wow. Bob Chesney, UCLA head coach. Right, he took over for Kurt Cignetti, obviously, at James Madison. One of the things that I remember from that game 2 years ago, that you told us a story about how you learned to be a special teams coach, because you just listed off and rattled off all those different positions and areas you were involved in and in charge of. But to me, Cap, you're going to love this story when Coach tells it about how he learned to be a special teams coach. Because, Bob, I don't know if you know this. Scott Kaplan, my co-host here.
10: I know, Pitt, 88-92, leading scorer every year for this. I know all.
8: Come on, man.
9: So wait, hear this. So, Bob, tell Cap how you learned to coach special teams.
10: Well, so, you know, we were in that Vermont school, and we had shown up only a week before camp started. It was D3. The players weren't there all summer. And basically the whole first half of the week, the first, you know, 2.5 days were offense. We went through as a full staff, the entire offensive install, went through each position. And we were there for 12 to 15 hours, probably a day, just going through everything. And then the next day, then the second half of the week was defense. So the defensive coaches did the same. As a young coach, I had to get on the board and present my first meeting and how I was going to do it. They critiqued it and helped correct it and helped you become a better teacher. And then we got to the end on Friday, and everybody's pretty much done. And I remember we got up to leave, and the one coach said, wait a minute, we forgot about special teams. And I was like, damn, we didn't even talk at all about special teams. So we started to this guy handed out something. He's like, these are your assignments. You know, we'll talk about special teams ultimately later when we get there. And I looked at my assignment, and it was punters, kickers, holders, and long snappers.
8: Oh, no.
10: And I remember saying to him, I said, I don't know anything about punters or kickers. Like, I don't know a single thing. He goes, hell, nobody knows anything about punters or kickers. Just tell them to kick the ball, and that's all. I'm like, oh, man, that doesn't sound right to me. I need to find a way to make sure that I, like, am actually, you know, qualified to coach this. So I remember buying a book, and I don't know if you remember, Renner was the guy's name. Punter ended up punting for the Tampa Bay Buccaneers for a while, but it was an awesome book that taught you everything. If it didn't turn over, why? And then it gave you drills of how to fix it. If you missed a field goal, you know, helicoptered it to the left. Well, your plant foot's too tight and you're kicking over or too tight and you're kicking over the top of the ball and hooking it. So you got to make sure the plant foot work on this drill. And it was one of the coolest things. And I would read this book every night. I would highlight it as much as I could comprehend. I would highlight. And then I'd go there before everybody else got there. And I'd go down to this like indoor thing that we had. And I would practice this all on my own with a roll of tape and put the ball on the roll of tape and end up like kicking off and practicing that, punting into a batting cage, like doing everything I could do to make sure that I was prepared to help these guys. And, you know, then we've had a lot of success in the special teams department, but also with our kickers over the past, you know, a bunch of years.
8: Wow, Coach, that is really cool because it's true. You're right. I mean, back then, there was not a lot of specialization when it came. I mean, nowadays, every kicker that you're ever going to have going forward has been properly, classically coached in high school. by somebody, whether it's a John Carney or a Nick Novak or, you know, any of these other guys that I can't even come up with their names right now. But there's so many
10: Sailor.
8: Guys out there.
10: Yeah, Sailor's a big one.
8: The
10: yeah.
8: Sailor camp's exactly right. So all of these kids now have been through, like, real training so they can coach themselves. But that's an amazing story because I know for me, even to now, I mean, when I'm watching an NFL game and I've got questions, I go back to my college coach, a guy by the name of Scott O'Brien, who was the special teams coach for Bill Belichick and all the Patriots championship teams, and I'll call him and say, Coach, watch this play with me and explain this to me. So I still get coached up by a guy who coached me 35 years ago. I mean, but that's the relationship, Coach, that players and coaches can develop. It's a lifetime relationship. Do you find that as well? Because you come from a football family? Oh, man, did we just lose Coach Chesney?
9: I think you might have.
10: You got
8: Keep
10: me?
8: Going, Coach.
9: Oh, there you go, there you go, there you go. Yep, you're back.
10: Yeah, okay, good. Yeah, I mean, the guys that would be walking around my town were guys that my father coached and that they'd be in some sort of trouble or have some family issues, and we were there for them as a family. You know, we all shared their experiences, good and bad. And then when I got to college, that was the number one thing I was looking for is I can't wait to find a family environment like this. But then you realize quickly – it was a different day and age, and it was had a very, you know, militant feel to it. You didn't really get to know that player a lot. It was more about, like, how do I just get him to do what I want him to do when I want him to do it? And I think for me, that never felt right. I felt like I wanted to connect deeper. I want to be part of these guys' lives forever. And there's no greater, you know, story for me than I'm standing on the, you know, we're warming up for the Sun Belt game, and I'm standing there about to host this championship game in Harrisonburg, Virginia. I look to the sideline, and there's a guy that I coached at Johns Hopkins, and he has his son on the sideline. He's now working in the CIA, and he's here present at this game. Then I look over, and there's five guys from the D3 school that I coached at. Then there's two guys from the D2 school I coached at. Then there's the kids from Holy Cross. And then we actually have a player playing from Holy Cross, one coaching on our staff. And I'm just thinking, like, man, look at this. Like, regardless of the outcome of this game, it's pretty special that we did it the right way and stayed connected to these guys long after their playing days were done. And that's ultimately, you know, why I'm in this profession, is to share that journey and help them become something that they never thought they could become. And you know, some of them we are, you know, 26 years later, still, you know, having conversations and still part of their lives. And I think that's what makes this sport just probably a little bit different than a lot of Amen. Others if you do Amen. It the right way.
8: Amen to all of that you just said, Coach.
9: Bob Chesney, the head coach of UCLA, with us. Now, is Big Bob going to be around at UCLA? Your dad, Big Bob, who's been with you everywhere? I mean, the guy's an icon everywhere he goes.
10: Do you remember him?
9: I remember him. I mean, we met him at the hotel. He could not have been nicer before we went into the meeting with you. And then, of course, we met him that day on the field again on the sideline. I mean, he's right there with you every step of the way, so I'm hopeful that's the case here in Westwood.
10: Yeah, that is. And Morgan's had a lot of run-ins with him as well in the positive way. And he's, you know, he's phenomenal. And I love having him around. You know, he's present. It reminds me a lot of me because there was a moment of the first game at JMU. My son was just old enough to come down on the sidelines. And I didn't know he was going to be down there. But I'm standing on the sidelines and I look, there's my father. You know, there's me as the head coach and there's my son. And it took me back to the moment where, you know, that was me. You know, that was me at one point as the little kid watching this and just learning from it and building as many relationships as I can, learning how to talk to adults and older people and, you know, challenging myself with football drills and things they were doing and just gaining a passion and celebrating their successes. You know, that's kind of come full circle for me. And it was a pretty proud moment when I get a moment, you know, to stand there with those two, you know, on the sideline. Usually my brother is there as well. And it's pretty special because that's how I grew up. And to be reliving that at this moment is, you know, something I'm just forever grateful for.
8: I bet. Hey, Coach, listen, let's talk about UCLA for a second now, the job that you have. So when I look at Kurt Cignetti and I think about the path that he was on at James Madison, he leaves James Madison and he goes to Indiana. And yes, that's a big step up in class, but it's not like you went from James Madison to Ohio State or Michigan or Penn State or even a Wisconsin. You went to a bottom feeder in the conference. But wait a second, 2 years later, you've got a Heisman Trophy winner and a national championship at a historically terrible program. So now you get an opportunity to follow similarly, to go from James Madison to take a massive step up to UCLA, which unfortunately, over the last few years, has not been what it has been historically. So, Coach, when you look at Kurt Cignetti and the success that he had and how you followed him to James Madison and now have followed him up to big-time D1 major conference college football, do you look at that and go, I could have similar success because I'm at a better historical program than Indiana?
10: I think you look at it and say anything's possible. But you also have to identify that, you know, he's a special coach, you know, he runs a special program, very different, you know, and I know firsthand from, you know, my days at JMU, the way we ran it was very different than the way he ran it. And that just goes to say, as long as there's alignment, a lot of things could be accomplished really quickly. So it was important for me when we came here to bring our offense coordinator, defense coordinator, special teams coordinator, strength and conditioning coach. I think when you have those four guys leading those rooms, you really have a chance that you understand everybody's going to at least be speaking the same language as you. And I think that's always the hardest thing about year one, you know, is everybody going to speak the same language and buy in? And our guys have that ability. He did that same thing, you know, when he was there. And it was not until after the fact that I really thought about it, but it's the truth. You know, and I think a lot of people will say, you know, and you know, just because of the JMU connection, but it's a very different program. We run a very different program, but ultimately the idea of, you know, anything being possible is certainly something that, you know, that I glean from that. At the same point in time, he's very different. He's a unicorn in many different ways. And I think that, you know, we'd be blessed if ever we could find ourselves in that situation. And, you know, hopefully someday we can.
9: My buddy Pete Thamel wrote a story about you and your arrival at UCLA. The one snippet that I found fascinating was when you arrived at UCLA, there was a very cluttered shed that you were displeased about. What was the story about the shed?
10: Well, I'm looking at it right now out my window here, and it is spotless, and it's organized perfectly. I just found that when I got here. When I got here, it wasn't only about that shed. I think that shed was sort of a microcosm of a lot that was happening here at that moment. You know, and I think throughout the building, you could just tell there were three or four strength coaches that added their own stuff, but didn't take anything out. It just felt cluttered and disorganized. And, you know, for me, this has been the, you know, whatever, fourth or fifth time taking over a program, four of them being, you know, programs that hadn't had recent success. And the number one thing in my mind is you got to start winning. You first have to stop losing. And to stop doing the things that the losing teams do. What does that mean? That means you're not taking care of the little things. That means you're not, you know, attentive to detail. You're not showing up on time. You're not going to class. You're not all those things that the losing teams usually do. You've got to stop doing those first. And I think that was just sort of an outward sign of that. But that was internally throughout this entire program, I felt. And at the same point in time, a lot of guys had left, and we had 44 new guys come in with another 16 freshmen come in. So it was a big, you know, 60 new guys on this team. So we had a chance to do that and move it pretty quickly. We brought some from JMU as well. That was helpful because of the fact that they also understood the language and understood the cadence of this program. And those were all really positive things that I think we were able to turn around really quickly. And I do. I look down at that shed almost every day, and it's as organized as it was from day one, which tells me that anybody going in and out of there, which happens all day, they understand the attention to detail. They care about it, and they know that that is going to affect us somewhere down the line, not because our shed's unclean, but because we don't care about the little things. And I think ultimately there's only two ways to do things, right? And it's the right way and again, right? That's it. The right way and again. And if they don't do it the right way, we're going to make sure they do it again.
8: Yeah. That's exactly right. Hey, Coach, when you were considering the UCLA job, most people would look at you and go, hey, this is a small town guy. He's coached at a lot of small schools. He's got an opportunity to jump up huge from James Madison to UCLA. But I wonder, when they're interviewing you, how much you interviewed them to understand what UCLA's future commitment to winning would be. Because it's easy to take the job and make more money, but if the school is not committed, especially as you mentioned earlier in the world of NIL, then, you know, then you really don't have much of a shot. So were you interviewing UCLA about their commitment as well?
10: Yes, yeah, for certain. I think that the last thing I thought about was the money. I didn't break $100,000, I don't think, until 18 years in this profession. So it's never even crossed my mind that anything would operate because of that. So that's not my drive. So ultimately for me, it was, can they win here? And then for me, I think this is a pretty cool little anecdote, is that when I was at
7: Johns Hopkins, if you were coming into Johns Hopkins as a pre-med student, football player, you knew that you were changing that kid's life forever, right? When I got to Salve, the school up in Newport, Rhode Island, it was like a yachting community. There'd be people from all over the world bringing their boats into this thing, and the whole population quadrupled with multimillionaires, billionaires. And I thought one handshake in that town could change someone's life. And it happened a few times with us. Then I went over to Worcester, and when I was at Holy Cross, this mentorship program that existed was so special that everybody had jobs before they got into their senior year of college. Now, some went to the NFL and bypassed those jobs, but at the same point in time, that was all part of it. When I looked here, I all of a sudden said, okay, wait a minute now. We're talking about the number one public school in the country, the mentorship in the alumni group that's present here, this town that has everything that you could imagine, you know, at your fingertips, accessible to you. At the same point in time, you walk around this athletic department and you're walking around with gold medalists or Olympic athletes and first-round draft picks in baseball, basketball, name the sport. And then you go into the regular student body with an 8% acceptance rate. 100 people apply, 92 don't get in. So the future CEOs, lawyers, doctors, engineers, you know, whatever it would be, are all walking around this campus. And I used it on the Rich Eisen show the other day, but I said, there's, you know, you get a chance to breathe some rare air here that is different than everywhere else. You're surrounded by greatness all the time. And that to me is the most important part, because you bring a young man here to play football for us. Yes, that is the reason and the vehicle for his arrival. But at the same point in time, his departure and when he leaves, you know, the world is, you know, his oyster at that point in time. And I think that with the connections, the town, you know, the other people in the athletic department, the other people in the classroom, you're just walking around here surrounded by greatness. And we are one good football team away from being the most dominant athletic department in the entire country. And that's my job.
9: Bob Chesney, UCLA head coach, with us here. Look, I've known Martin Jarman for a number of years since he got here. I think he does an excellent job, to your point. I've also known Bob Myers for a long time. I covered his Golden State Warriors teams and worked with him here at ESPN for a number of years as I cover the NBA as well. What were the conversations like with those guys in particular as you were kind of coming down the stretch here and trying to and getting the opportunity to take this job?
7: Yeah, well, I think that was probably one of the more impressive things, is sitting on that search committee with the people that were on it was absolutely, you know, phenomenal. You know, you had Bob Myers on there, who had won how many NBA championships. You had Casey Wasserman, who was, you know, obviously a very powerful player here, bringing the Olympics into L.A. You know, you had Eric Kendricks on there, who was a player, you know, for us here at UCLA. It's still out here training every day. Doc Roberts was on there at moments, and I had private conversations with him, who had just won, you know, championships. Adam Peters, the GM of the Commanders, was on there. And that was different than any other search committee that I was part of, you know, throughout that process. And I thought that stood out to me. A lot of really young, energetic guys that care a lot have won, so they have a blueprint. They have an idea of how to do it, and they're willing to share that information with you because this is the place they're most passionate about. Those were all things to me that just really changed a lot of my thoughts about UCLA. I just thought this is the right time, right? And it's the right moment, and it's the right place for me for a lot of different reasons. And I know there'd be some uncomfortability moving across the country, but at the same point in time, I have a plan. I like the way we're executing it up to this point in time, and I believe in the power of this, you know, this school overall.
8: So, Coach, one of our top producers and executives at our group here at ESPN LA is our man Greg Bergman. He's the big UCLA fan of our team. Bergie, you got Coach Chesney here, and since you're the hardcore UCLA football fan, you got something for Coach?
11: I do. So you're having Nico Iamaliava coming back this year, and he had a great year last year for this team. What do you see from him this year, and what about the rest of the quarterback room, including his brother, Madden?
7: Yeah, I think Nico would tell you he had a good year last year, maybe even a little below that, I think he would say. I think that his improvement up to this point in time has been significant. I think a lot about Nico. I think a lot about everybody on this team and empathize with what they went through last year, but Nico in particular. Obviously, he went through a pretty heated breakup with Tennessee, and then he found himself in a place where he came here, but it was late in the summer. So not only is it late in the summer, he has a couple weeks with the players, gets into preseason camp, you know, has those couple weeks, gets to week 3 of the season, and the offense coordinator quarterback coach, you know, everybody else is removed. Head coach is removed from the program. And at that point in time, just I can't imagine what you were going through trying to be a leader, but at the same point, not really knowing these guys just yet. And I thought they did a really good job for those 3 weeks of piecing it together. It was just hard to sustain that, you know, for the rest of the year. So

0: And then, you know, new coaching staff obviously came in, part of it, the UCLA staff. And now he transfers to UCLA. So dream come true for a kid from the Valley. Can you just give me a little bit on how Ty is doing for you guys?
1: Ty's doing great. Ty, you know, Nico's 6'6" or whatever he is. Ty might be even a little bit taller, you know, and he's got an unbelievable arm. You know, you won't think that he's athletic and can run like he can, but he does a great job of it. And he's a very cerebral kid, too. He studies this game. He cares a lot about it. He's played in some pressure situations and led his team, you know, in some pretty crucial drives throughout the year, a year ago, with Cal Poly. And I think that's the thing for me when I watch him, you know, there's a lot of upside here and he's doing a really good job. Madden and he really go back and forth. You know, they go back and forth and they battle every single day. And I love, you know, the fact that there's two very capable quarterbacks sitting right behind, you know, the top, you know, top guy.
2: So, Bob, I got a couple more here real quick, and thank you so much for taking the time with us.
0: I appreciate it. A lot of time.
2: You know, going back to, you know, your history, even, you know, back in the day when you were coaching at these small schools, you talked about some of those odd jobs, right? You'd work different jobs when the season wasn't going on because you were making like $5,000 or whatever it was. Now, I've read up the fact that you were a coal miner. You were slinging drinks at a bar as a bartender. Which one of those jobs, or maybe all of them, helped you in this case, but how did those jobs help you become a better coach?
1: You know, I think that first they made you realize that you don't want to be doing this for the rest of your life. You know, and you better get back to that. But I'll tell you what did happen. And this is just, those were, you know, the bartending one is you just got to work in unison with a lot of people together. And there's a lot of people moving behind the bar and there's just a nonverbal communication that has to happen, an organization, paying attention, all the little things, all that's part of it. But the coal mining, the landscaping, the digging graves, all those things I had to do back in the day, those were different because of just the labor-intensive nature of that work. And then you'd get done doing that, and you'd be doing that for, you know, whatever, 7, 8, 9 hours, whatever it would be. And then you'd have to go home and lift and run and do all those things too. So that to me really talked about and taught, I think, a pretty, you know, strong work ethic. But at the same point, as hard as those things were, I always found a way to make it into a game with somebody else and make it into a little competition with somebody else just to pass the time and let it go faster and not think about yourself and how miserable it might be, but to put yourself in a spot where you're really pushing each other and you're really challenging. So whatever the task might have been, it was who could do it faster and who could do more, who could do whatever all the time. And I think that's something I see that's trickled into all of our programs is there's this idea of competition that exists in everything we do, which makes it a little more exciting, makes it a little bit more fun, and puts you in a spot where, you know, you give a little bit more even when you feel like you can't. And that is probably the biggest lesson I learned from those labor-intensive jobs.
2: Okay, real quick, before we let you go, I know when you were on our afternoon show, they asked if you had tried In-N-Out or whatever. Did you try it? You know, because it's good fast food is what I would call it.
1: Yes.
2: It's a staple here in L.A. What else have you been able to do outside of football? Have you done anything with the family that you've enjoyed Southern California? There's obviously a lot to enjoy in Southern California.
1: Yeah. So we've gone to the beach a few times. We went to the Dodgers game, and Doc was phenomenal. Gave us a behind the scenes tour of everything and allowed us, you know, to watch BP and be present, and went through the weight room and the locker room, his office. He let, you know, Bo and his friend Ryan try on the championship ring and put on the goggles he put on when they were dumping the champagne. And he could not have been more gracious and kind with his time. He was phenomenal. That was really good. And then I think there's just so many different restaurants and places you go and see. You know, Rod Stewart was at the place the other day. I was at a place last night after my daughter's graduation, and Kevin Dillon was in there, and that's Johnny Drama from
2: Entourage.
1: You go from just place to place and just see all these different people, and that's just pretty cool. And that just randomly happens on a Thursday night, a Tuesday night, whatever it may be. But one of my favorite spots right now is this place called Dantana's, which I'm sure guys are familiar with.
2: Yeah,
0: this
2: legendary
0: place called Dantana's. We've not heard
2: legendary
0: of it.
2: Legendary place.
1: I know.
2: So, yep. Bob, listen, thank you so much for the time.
0: Cap
2: and I would love to get out. Once I'm through the NBA Finals, I got a couple more weeks here on the road. But when I'm done, Cap and I would love to come by and watch a practice if we could. And you

0: just kind of say
1: hello
0: and thank you in person for joining us today. If that's cool with you, we'd love to swing by at some point.
2: Yeah, you have ignited the UCLA program.
1: More than cool. And I hope you actually do that, right? Because I know a few guys through these interviews have said they'll do it, and not many show up.
0: No, we'll be there.
2: We'll do it.
0: If you can do it.
2: We'll
0: be there. Yeah, please, for sure.
2: We're going to dig into all your stuff in your office.
1: You're more, you're more than welcome to all of it. All of it. And then we'll grab lunch out here, too.
0: Oh, awesome, man. Well, listen, Bob, thank you so much. Thank you again for the time. You were so kind and gracious with your time. We will see you soon. We promise that, okay? Thanks
2: again. Thank you, Coach.
1: All right, guys. Thanks so much. I'll see you soon.
2: Appreciate you.
0: There you go.
2: Wow.
0: A great Bob Chesney.
3: Oh, he's so good. I'm going to throw out all my USC gear now.
2: Hey, let me ask you guys one quick question.
0: I told you guys.
3: Got to be really quick, Cap.
2: Yep, it's going to be quick.
0: I told you guys something,
2: yeah,
0: which I'll tell you on the other side.
2: Okay, and by the way, I'll ask my question then on the other side as well. How about that?
3: I don't know if we'll have time for all that,
2: but we'll try.
3: 8:38 in the morning. Let me tell you about my friends at George Chevrolet. The Memorial Day sales event is on. 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
10: 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Last weekend, Daniel Suarez scored an emotional victory in the rain-shortened Coca-Cola 600 at Charlotte Motor Speedway. Taking the checkered flag after a late strategy call put the number 7 car out front, Suarez dedicated the win to the late Kyle Busch, whose passing cast a shadow over NASCAR's Memorial Day weekend. Now the Cup Series heads to Nashville Super Speedway for Sunday's Cracker Barrel 400. Ryan Blaney enters as the defending race winner, while points leader Tyler Reddick looks to continue his strong 2026 season. Rev up your race weekends at Hard Rock Casino Tajon with high-energy race watch parties inside Hard Rock Cafe. 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
17: I've got the sweetest.
0: Yes, indeed. 8:43. Good morning.
18: Quack, quack.
0: Oh, it's a little smooth when you got Bob Chesney in your ears. And then Diana Ross, Cappy, on this day in 1976, the number one hit, Diana Ross. Solo, speaking about that love hangover.
2: That was a great interview with Bob Chesney.
0: He was
2: man.
0: So
2: that
0: good.
2: That guy
0: he's
2: has got, he's got an energy.
0: Yeah.
2: And UCLA, by the way, is doing a phenomenal job of parading him around this town. Because it doesn't matter who you're in business with, the point is you should be everywhere because you've got an energy guy now. And George, here's my takeaway. This is what I was going to ask everybody. My takeaway, I'm wondering what everybody's takeaway was. For me, I'll never forget him saying this, and I think it was a great line. It could be used in any walk of life. In order to start winning, you got to stop losing.
0: Yeah.
2: What a great line. And I know that you brought up this story of the shed, and the shed is a mess. And that's a representation, he said, a microcosm of the problems that the program had had. When you don't do all the little detail stuff right, you can't do the big stuff right.
0: Correct.
2: So you have to handle the little minute details, even if it means keeping the equipment shed clean. You know?
0: Yeah.
2: I thought that was amazing. One more time, everybody. In order to start winning, you got to stop losing. Great line by Coach Chesney.
0: Yeah, he's very easy to root for. And it's why I told you guys a long time ago, like, you know, I said to you, they should look at Bob Chesney. And I know that a lot of people were like looking at me like I was a crazy person when I said that. But here he is. And, you know, whether it's Martin or and particularly Bob Myers, you know, kind of leading the charge with the board there. I mean, Bob Myers is one of the most impressive executives I've ever been around. Okay. And that guy knows winning, and he's a UCLA guy. And to me, like, think about it. Like, he is now in charge of the entire Josh Harris empire, not just the Sixers. He's in charge of the Sixers, the hockey team, the Washington Commanders, the EPL team, the English Premier League team. Like, he's in charge of the entire empire now, while also still leading the charge with his alma mater. That guy knows what he's doing, man. Mm-hmm. And you know, I I'm a big fan of Martin Jarman as an athletic director, and what the and Bob said it best. Look at what this athletic department has been able to do. Football is the missing piece, and hopefully for his sake and their sake, it becomes the final piece, you know, for them.
3: Cappy, I hold up the Pizza Hut Frisbee.
2: Oh yeah,
3: which I'm going to throw at your head next week. Let's talk about our friends at Pizza Hut.
2: Hey, before I talk about Pizza Hut, hey, Funchy Lover. Tell everybody what you told me the other day about the new Pizza Hut crust that you love so much.
18: Oh, so good. Back in the day, Pizza Hut had like just a pan, you know, crust, which wasn't so good. But now their crust right now, amazing. Just to die for.
2: Yeah.
18: It's like a garlic parmesan crust.
2: Right. That's exactly right. So on today's episode of Cap versus the App, you ask yourself this question. Are you a crust lover? Or are you a crust leaver? 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
3: Oh, yeah. Really. 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
0: And you can break it up into, like, multiple parts.
3: Oh, no, I'm going to stick the whole thing in there. 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
2: Doo-dee-doo-doo-dee-ba-doo.
3: Don't disrespect Chuck Mangione.
2: Doobie-doobie-doobie-doo.
3: Watching King of the Hill and them having a Chuck Mangione character blowing the sax on King of the Hill with Hank Hill changed my life as a youth.
2: Oh, really?
3: Yeah.
2: For the good or the bad?
3: The good. Well, I mean, I don't know.
2: Man, that Bob Chesney, dude, he has really impacted me this morning. In fact, I may be done for the day after that.
3: No.
0: Look, I told you, he's easy to root for. I think he's going to have success there. It may not happen overnight, but he's going to have success there. You know, so we'll see. Big Ten's tough, but he'll I think he's going to do pretty darn well. And I think you and I are definitely going. You saw he called us out. He's like, everybody says they're going to do that, but nobody's actually done it yet.
2: I will immediately go. And by the way, very cute at the end of all that. You ask him about, like, you know, have you found anything that you like? And he's like, yeah, there's this place I heard. It's called Dantana's. I don't know. And, you know, and we're all like, yeah, dude, it's like the most legendary place in town.
3: And I was telling Funchy in here, a lot of people don't realize Craig, mm-hmm. he was the doorman at Dantana's.
2: Yeah,
3: right. So to get a table, you had to grease Craig. That's how he got all that money to start his own restaurant.
18: I like the chicken parm there.
3: Oh, it's legendary.
2: Yeah. Yes, it is.
0: But, yeah, we can talk more about Bob on the other side. Also, we can get into there's a lot of stuff regarding Major League Baseball that has unfolded since yesterday. So we should talk about some of that.
3: We'll do that. Coming up, the digital-only hour on YouTube and the app. Just click the Sedano and Cap tile on the app if you're on the Listen Live tile. Coming up at Rich Eisen Show, but O'Shea Jackson Jr. going to be sitting in for Rich. So listen to us on the digital hour and then enjoy O'Shea at 10 a.m. How about that? 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
16: 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And now, sitting in for Rich, O'Shea Jackson Jr.

0: Ladies and gentlemen, I am that smooth molasses in your ear gate, film and television, and now radios. O'Shea Jackson Jr. sitting in for Rich Eisen. Over there, we got my brother of the Ball Brigade, Chris Brockman, in the building.
1: What up, baby? What's happening, man?
0: Jay Felly on the ones and twos.
2: Hey, what up, O'Shea?

0: And over there in the corner, my tag team partner, the Big Tuna, T.J. Jefferson.
1: You don't stop calling me that, though.
0: Come on, man. You run out tuna.
2: The Big Tuna is a hilarious name.
0: With two O's, though.
2: Yeah, people be thinking it's fish.
0: Right, no, bro. Big Tuna, Altoona. Altoona, Pennsylvania. What's up, y'all? How y'all feeling?
2: What up, man?
1: What up, man? How you feeling? What up,
0: I feel great when the Thunder lose. I feel so like... Man, food tasted better, you know, when I stretched, I didn't pull my back. I'm
2: 35.
0: That's a real danger.
2: Yeah.
0: That's a real danger. And the Thunder lose.
2: I tried
0: Hooray for me.
2: I tried to tell you that yesterday. It was going 7.
0: Yeah, man, but I agreed with you.
2: You guys are right.
0: You know what it was? It was the hopeless, my man Chris Brockman, full of no hope.
2: I guess, honestly, when Hall of Famers come on the show and they tell us things, we need to listen to that information. Chris Webber was on here earlier this week with Susie and said, oh yeah, San Antonio is going to blow them out in game 6. Like, we're going to have a game 7. And we were all like, what? Blow them out? They looked terrible in game 5.
0: Yeah, no legs.
2: No legs. Wemby was terrible. They were, you know, him and Fox were 8 for 30. Nope, didn't matter.
0: Yeah.
2: Blowout last night.
0: Yeah, it was incredible. Wait, hold on, TJ. You know what I like to do? Timeout. Chris Webber was here?
1: Wow, right. Stop it.
0: I'm a Laker fan, man. He was a Sacramento
1: that's
0: fan.
1: That's a fan.
2: Timeout.
0: But, yeah, timeout. Chris Webber was
2: here.
0: That's
2: terrible.
0: But, yes, the Spurs handled business 118-91. Gotta love that. Victor Wembanyama, there he is. They said, you know, that you couldn't just get 15 shots up. You put up 21. Hit 10 of them, but 4 of those were major threes at great times. Mm-hmm. Really set the gap where it was needed. And they did what they were supposed to do at home. The key to that victory, though, while, you know, you got your starters doing your business, how about Dylan Harper? My man Dylan Harper with 18 points off the bench for San Antonio. Hooping. All right. 6 for 9 shooting. And remember that the 3-point percentage I said was going to change? It got up to 37. 37%.
2: Yeah, 29 to 37, that's huge. I think they made 5 more threes than Oklahoma City. They doubled their free throw attempts. I mean, everything was going San Antonio's way last night. And, again, that's why we're getting a Game 7, which we all would have expected. Mm-hmm. After the epic Game 1, we were hoping for a Game 7 in this series. The games have not been great, once again.
0: Yeah.
2: You know, that's now 5 out of the 6 games that have just been kind of yawn fest heading into the fourth quarter. You know, the stars are coming out early in the fourth. It's not what we want. It's not what we were hoping. But we are getting a Game 7, so still fingers crossed that that's going to be an epic battle. And we'll see who makes it to the NBA Finals to play the Knicks.
0: You ever had a sandwich where the bread kind of made the sandwich? Like, the bread was so good that it was just, like, the key X factor in the sandwich. Maybe that's what we're going to get. Because Game 1 and Game 7, if we get 2 great games right there, that's a pretty good sandwich, man. And I don't want Oklahoma City to go any further. But,
2: made me hungry.
0: You know, it's usually, it might be a chance of 5-8.
2: But do you think, so let's say Game 7 is, you know, let's say... It's like a 5-point game. Like, it comes down to the closing minutes, but free throws makes it a 2-possession game or what have you. Do you think that is going to, we are going to look back and remember this as a great series? Because this has not been a great series at all. But do you think the great Game 1 and a close Game 7 will kind of make us forget that this was kind of a, almost like a snoozer?
0: A little bit. It's one of those, when you look it up online later on in life, you're like, oh, actually, I don't remember it that way. It's because that Game 1 and Game 7 were so crazy. It might be something like that. But where do you guys think, in Oklahoma, do you see the Spurs having a chance? In my heart of hearts, of course, I'm the Laker fan who just had to see them. I think Oklahoma's going to go in here and... It's going to be the game that I was expecting in Game 1.
2: Yeah.
0: And I can't stand that I feel that way. And I'm hoping when you beat a team, you make sure that you have to beat them a certain way. Because in basketball, really in any sport, that you get multiple games in a series, you don't want momentum to go, you know, either direction. And getting your tail whipped in Game 6, the Spurs are going in there with a level of confidence that might be scary for the Thunder, but you know what the tale is. the calls that they might get in that building. And so it's going to be interesting to see. And would you rather watch a rematch of 1999 or the Battle of Blue and Orange, OKC versus the Knicks?
2: I'm pulling for the Spurs. I like them more. I like the way they play basketball more. But if I hate to bring this back to officiating, guys, it's like you look at the free throw numbers.
0: It's obvious.
2: You look at the free throw numbers. They shoot 12 last night, I believe, in San Antonio.
0: Mm-hmm.
2: Game 5 in Oklahoma City, they shoot 38.
0: Like, come on.
2: You know what I mean? They shoot 18 in Game 4. It's just, I'm saying the disparity is so great that you can't help but wonder, TJ, are they going to shoot 30 more free throws in Game 7 at home, and we're just going to be complaining about it on Monday that officiating once again decided a game in this series?
1: Well, it's funny you brought it up because I was literally going through and looking at the amount of foul shots that were taken throughout this series. I realized yesterday, I think the refs were letting them play because... Yeah.
2: Good!
1: Let's see, Oklahoma City was 11 of 12 from the line. The Spurs were 21 of 25, a little bit of a discrepancy. And yet we're talking there was one game, I think it was game 3, both teams attempted 33 foul shots. And I noticed it yesterday. It looked like they were getting a little physical.
2: Okay.
1: Refs were kind of taking the whistles and putting them in their pocket. Hopefully we get that. Hopefully the refs let these guys play. We don't need the ticky-tack fouls. Just let them go out there, get busy for 48 minutes and truly crown a winner without ref interference. I know that sounds great and all, but is it going to happen?
0: Perfect world, TJ.
1: In a perfect world. But it's kind of what we got yesterday a little bit.
2: Yeah, it would be great. We're getting a game 7. And afterward, last night, Victor Wembanyama was asked what he thinks about when he hears the words game 7.
3: First thing is listening to, you know, the experienced people, whether it's on our team, on our staff, or outside. We got the chance to have plenty of those around.
2: Yeah.
0: Man, well,
2: I mean, first of all,
0: I was surprised he was sitting down. I thought he was standing. And they zoomed out.
2: Oh, he was sitting. Because
0: he was holding the mic. I was like, oh, man, they won't let him sit down? What a giant. Did you see the shirt he was wearing when he walked in?
1: Oh, yeah.
0: What's that, a 7X?
1: I saw it.
0: My goodness. He came in with a tarp tee.
2: A tarp.
0: That was wild, man. The dude is just larger than life. We saw him at Fanatics Fest, and I couldn't believe it.
1: Yeah, it was just like, I was sitting there like, whoa.
0: Yeah, man.
1: Large.
0: It's, man.
2: He's probably grown since then, by the way. Since you saw them, he's probably added an inch or two.
0: That dude, we were talking about it in our Ebony and Ivory carpool, that dude, if he had put on the muscle of Giannis, what does that look like?
1: There's still a chance.
4: Scary.
0: And I'm pulling for him. We're really going to be watching the referees, and I think the league has to know that we're watching the referees. Adam Silver, he has this war against tanking. What happened to flopping? Didn't they used to get fined $5,000?
2: Technical fouls, too, for flopping.
0: Yeah. What happened to that?
2: I don't know.
0: It's just out the window?
1: I think that's coming.
0: Man, we're going to have Ramona Shelburne on in a few, and I need to ask her because she has much more knowledge about the league than I do. What happened to that $5,000 fine that you used to get for flopping?
1: Also, she can truly break down how this whole tanking thing is going to work. I was watching.
2: Oh, yeah, the rule, it all got passed. Yes.
1: I was really trying to figure out, and I was like, wait a minute, we got Ramona coming in today, so I don't even have to worry. Yeah. She'll be able to.
0: But please inform me, what got passed?
2: The 3-2-1 on the tanking and the new lottery stuff it got officially passed.
0: Well, here we go. Here we go. Yeah, man, because I need to know, I mean, what do you think? We got to go through what we think Shay, Gilgeous Alexander would be fined by now if we were doing a $5,000 thing. It's my
1: $275,000.
0: There's a compilation of him flopping on every shot attempt in one game.
2: Mm-hmm.
1: Yeah.
0: $5,000 per flop.
2: I think, like we said, someone put a mashup together of his Clipper rookie season.
1: Nope.
2: Not one flop, and he was getting hit way harder.
0: Hey, you know what happened? Remember my man Chris Paul went to Oklahoma that one year. That one year.
1: You saying he taught him that?
0: He Obi-Wan'd him. Taught him his ways.
2: Is that who it was? Because we're trying to figure out, like, what flipped.
0: Chris Paul going to that Thunder that one year.
1: Yeah, but Chris Paul wasn't, if I'm not mistaken, I don't ever remember Chris Paul being known as a flop.
0: Bro, we used to call him Fish Paul. Yes, he flops.
1: Maybe as a Clipper fan. I can't remember this.
0: Bro, you just trying to,
1: I'll remember
0: you
1: this.
0: Just trying to put propaganda on the show.
1: I don't remember this at all.
0: That is wild. Oh, I can't wait to bring up that Clipper team with Ramona. You know she's my resident Clipper.
2: So Chris Paul, 1920, was with Oklahoma City. Was Shea on that team in 1920?
1: 1920?
0: Well, he had to be on that Clipper team. They had to be on the same team at some point.
2: Yeah, he was. That was his first year with the Thunder.
0: Come on, baby. I'm telling
2: you. Chris Paul taught Shea how to flop.
0: Yeah, and he mastered it. He is his Anakin.
2: Come on.
0: Yes, sir. Star Wars always finds a way back to my life.
2: But Chris Paul was awesome that year. He was second team All-NBA.
0: Bro. Yeah, it was one of those that was like, oh, they sent him there to kind of fizzle out, and he refused. Shout out to Chris Paul, man. The Laker that should have been. Should have been. I was robbed, TJ.
2: What a sliding door.
1: Am I tripping? Are we sure Chris Paul was on this team?
0: I mean, he's looking on Beyonce's internet right now.
1: Yeah. Okay. Yeah. I guess that just escapes my memory. 2019, as well as
2: the 2019-20 season, Chris Paul was on the Thunder with Shea.
1: Okay.
2: Yeah.
0: Yeah. See that? You see that? You see how they try to make me seem like I was crazy. I got paperwork to say I'm not crazy.
2: I mean, you're wearing an Austin 316 shirt today.
0: Yeah.
1: How does that make him crazy, though?
2: I don't know. I'm just saying he has a painting of himself next to the desk.
0: Hold on. Let's not forget. Come on, y'all. Thanks, Felly. On the ones and twos. Don't worry. The chaos will be over at 12, and Rich will be back here Monday.
2: We're going to talk about this all day, but what do we think is going to happen in game? Like, who is ultimately going to win this game?
0: The bench. The bench, whichever bench steps up, I don't think this game is this way without Dylan Harper. The dude was 6-for-9 for the night, 2-for-3 from three, 18 points off the bench, the highest scoring player on the bench, a plus 19. That's huge. It's got Kawhi's number. That bothers me. But, I mean, you play like that, go ahead. You got whatever number you want.
2: Kawhi's number.
0: The bench is what killed us. The Lakers versus the Thunder, their bench was destroying ours. And if those guys can step up, they're an X factor that just cannot be stopped. And the Thunder got him. You know, the Thunder got him over there because of Alex Caruso, former Laker. Former Laker Alex Caruso. Right. Back when the league told me that he wasn't a good player, we were the ones preaching Alex Caruso, that beautiful bald man.
1: Yeah, you preached so much you didn't want to pay him. So
0: what are you talking about? Like, I didn't want to pay him.
2: Yeah. You were in charge. You got the ear.
0: I was in charge.
2: You got management's ear.
0: Please. They know not to pick up my phone call no more. I'm so aggressive. Yeah, man. It bothers me as a Laker fan. It bothers me when any of our former players are doing really well.
1: I don't want to hear about that, man. I got to watch Jerick McCain.
0: You got to hear about?
1: I got to watch Jerick McCain make TikToks and drop, 16, 17.
0: Pop, locking, and dropping it all the way to the Western Conference Finals.
1: We gave that man away. You know what I'm saying? So, but I do feel you on that. It is kind of, as a fan, it does, like Brockman. When Luke Kornet, every time he gets a dunk, does that just,
2: giving him up.
1: Anytime
0: your boy.
1: Yeah, anytime your team gives up a player and then they continue. But McCain is really, every game, I'm just like, why? I was like Cardi B. Like, what was the reason?
0: Yeah.
1: What was the reason?
0: Yes, man. And especially when it's a player that you had arguments for. You got into a couple of water cooler beefs for. You know how many people told us we were crazy to praise Alex Caruso the way that we did?
1: Yeah, that was Brockman that said that.
0: I mean, he's a Celtic. We expect it from, the Celtics.
2: I kind of like Caruso, man. He's holding it down.
0: Yeah, I bet now that he's not in purple and gold.
1: For the BB?
2: True, but he's holding it down for the bald whites. You know what I mean?
0: Yeah. The bald brigade.
2: Let's go.
1: But, yeah, this is exciting, man. This is what we wanted, right? Like, Game 7, I know I was all for it. As a basketball fan and fans, you got to appreciate this.
2: Yeah, you always want more ball. Yeah. I mean, I was rooting for we wanted Cleveland to win a game so we could just have more games to watch.
1: More games. So,
0: yeah,
1: this is going to be exciting, man. And I do have a feeling this is going to be a game for the ages.
2: Yeah.
1: I think both of these teams, they know what's at stake. Obviously, the Thunder have more experience than than the Spurs do in with this team. But, you know, the other day I was saying the Spurs kind of need like that grizzled vet.
0: Yeah.
1: You know, they do have the Harrison Barnes who doesn't get a lot of minutes, but, you know, his knowledge of being there and done that, like, he can talk to this team in a way like, yeah, we can follow this guy because he knows the route.
0: Yeah. So, those Warrior teams,
1: yeah.
0: You know, going to a college like North Carolina, you know, Harrison Barnes, now that I think about it, I couldn't pick out his voice if you played it for me right now. I don't know what the man sounds like, but he handles his business. Mm. That's somebody that you like over there. Rashard Lewis, the big threes, Rashard Lewis, over there as well on that Spurs bench, coaching, obviously not, you know, in a jersey. But, yeah, but I still feel your point. I still feel your point of, like, that Andre Iguodala, you know, that type of basketball mind over there on the court would be great.
1: Getting run.
0: Yeah. It's great for any team, but we got a great show today. Ramona Shelburne, who I love, you know, near and dear to my heart, because when I first started on radio with Mason in Ireland, me and Momo used to do work over there. So I had to bring her to my other house.
2: Let's go.
0: You know, the other place where I moved to. You know, let her talk to my new friends.
1: You know, she was here 2 weeks ago.
0: Yeah, I know, but like not with me. It's a full circle moment, man. It don't count if Shay's not here. You guys got to know that. And we get Rich Eisen.
1: Yeah, how about that?
0: How about that? We'll be right back with more of the Rich Eisen Show.
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0: Guernsey, a similar outcome company, is attorney Tony Ward, primary offices in Los Angeles, California.
1: This is the Doctor in the Dugout with Dr. Alan Beyer, presented by Hoag Orthopedic Institute.
2: 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These are surgical problems usually and require a more urgent visit to the emergency room rather than waiting to see the doctor. If none of these signs are present, it's safe to wait it out, rest for a few days, and seek medical care from your doctor within a week or so. Hope that helps. Keep stretching your back. If that doesn't get better in a week or 10 days, that's when it's time to seek the orthopedic specialist. Hope this keeps you on the field and keep listening. We'll be back soon.
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10: And wait to see who comes out of this 7-game series. And then you got to summon what you have, this run you've been on again once we get to the NBA Finals, which are going to start in the West Coast city. And so it's interesting for New York. Like, they're so happy, and yet they know the job is not done yet.
11: Yeah, absolutely. We are sitting here with Ramona Shelburne of ESPN, my favorite, Momo, in the building, doing work on the Rich Eisen Show. And we're talking about these Knicks, man. And you know me, all I need is a little bit of Lakerdom to get attached to something. So Josh Hart, Jordan Clarkson, you know, the last
10: I got one
11: days,
10: better for you, Jay. I got one better. Oh. You know Jalen Brunson is a Kobe guy. He just wears Kobe shoes. Yeah. When he says job's not done, you know where he got that from?
11: Kobe. Come on now.
10: Okay. Like, this is, there's a lot of Lakers in this team, and there's a lot of Kobe and Jalen Brunson. Like, you know, I'm always working on stories, so I'm trying to figure out how the heck, of all the people who wanted to be the Knicks savior, of all of them, like Phil Jackson came to New York saying, like, I'm going to do this. I'm going to bring us back. Like, we haven't won a championship since I was here as a player. Melo, Jeremy Lin, Mike D'Antoni tried to coach. Everybody's come to New York trying to win. And the one guy who's brought them back is this 6'2" point guard who was a second round pick out of Villanova. Like, how did that happen? And I think the answer is that he never sought out to be the savior of the Knicks. Like, he just shows up and he works and he plays and he's solid. And he's got that Jeter kind of thing where you don't get too high, too low. He's super poised and have all these big moments. That's why he's clutch player of the year. That's why he's, you know, that's about the most emotion you're going to see from him right there.
11: Yeah.
10: And it was after the game. And even after, you know what they were listening to after the game? I think a few of them went to see the Michael Jackson movie when we were on the road. So Jalen had control of the aux box and they were just playing Michael Jackson songs in the locker room afterwards. Like,
11: come on, man.
10: Do you remember the time? That's what I heard when I walked in. I was like, okay, you guys are in a good place mentally.
11: And it's a lot of pressure on them. You know, a city like New York, I keep bringing up the Knicks fans and the Knicks fans, how they're just insane. People have to realize the Knicks have not won a championship since 4 years after Martin Luther King was assassinated and 4 years before the last guillotine execution. That's a long time.
12: Long time.
11: That is insane.
10: Where did you pull that from, Che?
11: Che knows stuff about things. I got a random.
10: I never know if that's actually true, though. You just, like, make things up, too.
11: No, I promise. You can look it up. I'm waiting for people to fact check me. The last guillotine was in 77, and then Martin Luther King was in 69.
10: Okay.
11: It's just how things are. I'm sorry, Knicks fans, but, like, you know, you got your two, or when the Garden was eaten and all that. But I am rooting for them because it can't be my rivals, the Spurs, or the annoying referees' favorites, the Oklahoma City Thunder.
10: Well, look, I think also with the Knicks, you know, you said there's a lot of pressure on them.
11: Yeah.
10: I actually don't feel that. Like, for every other superstar who plays in New York, there is pressure. But Jalen Brunson is literally playing for his dad and for his godfather.
11: Mm.
10: Like the one place that he could go where there isn't pressure is where there's family there. These guys believe in him. They've known him since he was a baby. Like, Leon Rose was Rick Brunson was Leon Rose's first client.
11: Mm.
10: First client. Rick Brunson had, like, not really any options coming out of Temple. He played in Australia. Leon Rose was this, like, law student at Temple who was, like, a super fan. John Chaney was like, Rick, why don't you go with this guy? You know, I mean, they've been together for 40 years as agent and coach and player, and now his son is on the team. Like, there's not a lot of pressure on Jalen Brunson there. He's super comfortable.
11: Oh, I love it for him. You know, I brought up the Oklahoma City Thunder, and I know you hear the chirps, mostly for them. But, the chirps about, you know, the flopping and things like that. I have a question I want to ask you that we spoke about just a minute ago.
10: Of course.
11: Whatever happened to those $5,000 fines for flopping?
10: Yeah, they did used to have those. You're right.
11: I mean, you should owe, like, $2.5 million by now.
10: Okay, but listen, Have we not watched James Harden during those Houston years? Like every player, like James Harden was a foul merchant back in those days, and he won MVPs. Like, this is what great players do. Like, they learn how to get those calls. The only ones that I think, like, I mean, you know this, Shay, you're a Laker fan. Like, Shaq never gets calls, right? Because he's so big, people just bounce off him. So people just foul him like crazy all the time, and figuring like if we foul him 100 times, they can only call like 80 of them. Well, at least there's 20 that we can still foul him, okay? Shay's good at being fouled and then selling the call, and also knowing how to get, you know, how to make sure that they do foul him. I think there's an art form to it. But I also think, and this is when I'm watching the Thunder, they don't have J-Dub. I know people are talking about this as like some referendum on Shay, and is he truly a great player or whatever. No, they don't have their second best player. Yeah. like he doesn't have help right now. And Chet Holmgren is not offensively that kind of a force. We have to respect him. I thought in the way that you would with a J-Dub or even an A.J. Mitchell, who's a great driving kick point guard. When you don't have two of your best like outlet valves, like it's all on you. And so I think he's looking a lot like Anthony Edwards looked against the Thunder when they would just send everybody at him and they would try to get the ball out of his hand. And then it's like, how good is your team to hit shots around you? I know you must be conflicted because the Thunder have Caruso on their team.
11: Yeah, I don't like that. We already got two. You know, Josh, look at that. Josh Harden, Jordan Clarkson get some love around here.
10: And, okay.
11: You know,
10: what if it's Alex Caruso against Josh Hart in the next round? What if the Thunder win? How are you going to sort through your emotions there, Jay?
11: Oh, I do not want the Thunder to win anything else. I have gone full on just, you know, completely against them. And, you know, they accept the role. It's I don't want to be a hater, but you make me. You know?
10: You do want to be a hater. Come on, I got to call you
11: out on that. Yeah, it makes great TV.
10: Being a hater. You like, I see you on Twitter.
11: Hey, you want to see a real hater comment? The only people that get all the calls or Shai Gilgeous-Alexander, or Bam Adebayo when he's up 30 on the Washington.
10: Oh, there it is.
11: That's the only people that can get calls around here to get every call they want. Unbelievable. But my co-hosts, they have questions about actual NBA topics, not just me being a hater. You guys, Ramona Shelby,
12: I like that everyone has forgotten that.

0: and this looming giant who is going to dominate the league for the next 10 years.
1: Who's got the most motivation?
0: I think the Miami Heat were very motivated at the deadline. I think Milwaukee liked their offer at the time. They just weren't ready to trade Giannis, so I'm sure they'll get back involved. I would look at a team like Orlando. They're close. They made a move already. They're going to get a new coach. They have some good young pieces. But also, I'm wondering out west. Like, I mean, I know that the Warriors are going to be there, right? They're gonna try again on Giannis. Their offer is what their offer is. I don't know that they can necessarily sweeten it. And then their first round pick didn't end up being very good this year. I mean, it's still a lottery pick, but it's in the upper lottery. But I think there'll be some teams that come out of the woodwork that now have seen what's going on out west. Like, I think the Cleveland Cavaliers, let's look at them. If you saw what you saw this postseason, you know how far away they are. I don't know that just a year together and letting these guys grow together is enough. That feels like a team that could get more involved. I know they kicked the tires a little bit before. What is Philadelphia going to do? We don't know who's running Philadelphia yet. But that's a team that has good young players that Milwaukee be interested in. So I think this market for Giannis is going to take shape probably before the draft or around the draft. And when people have their picks, they have more that they can offer Milwaukee. And I think, having talked to Wes Edens and Jimmy Haslam myself a couple months ago, and then hearing Jimmy Haslam go on the record with all the reporters after they hired Taylor Jenkins and say, we need some resolution by the draft, I think they're more in a place to wrap their head around trading their franchise guy. This guy's led them to a title. I think they're more in that place, because you don't trade a star unless everybody on your team, everybody in your organization is on board. You have to be ready for that. You have to know exactly what you want out of that trade. You have to have organizational direction. And I think the way this season played out, the way their ownership situation is evolving, I think they're finally getting to that place where they can wrap their head around trading him.
1: What is the package? Is it players total picks?
0: Yeah.
1: Is it like 8 combined picks and players? Like,
0: it might be. I mean, look, the Warriors offered 4 unprotected firsts. 4. That's a lot. And they said no. Like, they said no to 4. I know we're always going to talk about Mikal Bridges and how they got 5 first.
1: Sure,
0: for that.
1: Sure.
0: I don't think that's happening in this day and age, especially not with the way the lottery's been reformed. That's going to be interesting to see how that affects how many picks teams are going to put in, what kind of protections they're going to put in. That's going to change some things. But I think it's going to be a combination of picks, of good young players, and then you're going to have salary that matches it. So there's only a few teams that can get there, but I feel like there are a lot more motivated teams now with how this postseason has gone.
2: Ramona, I've got 2 things for you as well. One of them was, Shaq came on the show earlier this week with Susie.
0: Okay.
2: And without getting into this, I am a Philadelphia 76er, Los Angeles Clipper fan. I heard you mention the Sixers and maybe as a Giannis
3: gross
2: destination.
0: Combination. How are you a Sixers and a Clippers? Okay, well, go ahead.
2: Well, I'll give it to you. Grew up in Pennsylvania.
0: Okay.
2: Dr. J, who's on this poster behind me, my favorite. He's my GOAT. Yeah. Moved to L.A. in 99. Didn't want to hop on the Laker bandwagon because I was like, people won't like that.
0: Yeah, that's right. And they played the Lakers all the time.
2: Yeah, so I'm like, all right, I'll take the Clippers.
3: Gross.
2: That has not worked out for me. I asked Shaq, I said, do you foresee a future where I might have a chance to have the same feelings that these New York Knicks fans are feeling with either of these franchises? Shaq, he nodded his head yes, and he said, you see what I'm doing? He goes, no, it's not like this. No, you have no chance. Give it up. So I'm going to ask you, since you're here, you know about the Clippers.
0: Yeah.
2: As a 26-year, 27-year Clipper fan,
3: gross,
2: do I have any chance of feeling what the guys are feeling in the bodegas in New York right now about my team?
0: What's your time frame?
2: Before I die,
0: Before you die? Okay.
2: So this could be next year. It could be an hour after the show. Momo, I don't know. I hope I get another 40, 50.
0: Year. I don't think it's going to be next year. I mean, look, they're in the process of a rebuild. Like, they got one more year of Kawhi Leonard. Let's see if he's still on the team, starting next season. Mm-hmm. I know there's teams that have called on him, but they will stay competitive. I don't think they're going to completely bottom out in terms of trying to tank and draft picks, because they still owe some to Oklahoma City, right? But also, like, I think they don't want to necessarily be terrible, and they've gotten some good young players, but I don't think that window, they got caps.

0: But who are they getting? Nobody signs as free agents anymore. You got to trade for somebody. So I think they're a ways away. And last time you had cap space and you got Kawhi Leonard and Paul George.
1: Yeah,
0: Got one
1: nothing.
0: conference finals out of it. I don't know. It's
1: We all
0: hard.
1: saw what happened from you getting Paul George. You made the Thunder.
2: That's
1: There you go.
2: true. Yeah. So maybe I truly should be a Thunder fan if you think about it.
1: Gross.
2: And lastly, Ramona, I was starting to. I'm very confused. I'm not a dummy, but like I don't understand this whole anti-tanking thing. And I started reading up on it, and I was like, you know what? I knew you were coming on today. I figured maybe I just ask you to break it down for me because obviously you know way more than I do.
0: Yeah. Look, essentially, what they're trying to do is incentivize teams to actually compete during the season because the last third of this season kind of sucked. Right? There was, like, you literally could predict who was going to win each night based on who was tanking. Like, there's so many teams that were incentivized to tank. And so it's now a little, the odds are flattened for all the lottery teams. And then also there's not a huge incentive to be one of the worst teams. And something Adam Silver said, this is the best thing, this is the easiest way to describe it. Because everyone was tanking, you're not sure that the worst team actually gets the worst record. Because
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0: The best chance. Mm. But we're just giving the best tankers the best chance.
2: Okay.
0: Well, that work?
1: Pretty solid.
2: She knows her stuff.
1: Yeah, so, she does. That's one of the reasons why I love Momo. She went to Stanford/Cal, though.
2: I have a funny Ramona story. She will have no idea. She won't remember. I think it was like 2019. You were here on the Eisen show. You came in studio. About a week later, I'm in New York for something. I think the show went to New York. Yep. It's dark. I'm on some street corner. It's dark out. And I see her walking towards me. So here's my big 6'3", 260-pound self. I go running up to her like, hey, Ramona, I'm TJ from Rich Eisen Show. You were just on. And she was like, oh. Okay, and then I realized, oh, yeah, I just ran up into this woman in the dark street in New York.
0: I was in New York. I was promoting the podcast. I think that's what I was doing. I was caught watching the podcast.
2: Yeah, so I, like I said, I don't think I doubt you wouldn't remember, but I do. I was like, oh, okay, maybe I should have just walked up. But I was very excited.
0: Was I with my niece? I brought my niece to New York.
2: You were with someone. It was another.
0: I brought my 13-year-old niece and to New York with me on that junket. We were like all over town doing all the promotion for the podcast that we were doing. That whole trip is kind of a blur.
2: Yeah, but you wouldn't remember, but I did run up on you and it was like
0: was I nice at least? Night. Hopefully I was nice.
2: You were very nice. You're like, oh, okay.
1: Well, one of my I got two favorite Ramona stories. Number one,
0: this could be dangerous.
1: Me and Momo and Steve Mason. Shout out to Steve Mason.
0: Yeah.
1: The Genie Bus episode of the show, that was amazing. That was when Mason and Nyla and Genie came in and sat in, and I never thought I'd have an opportunity like that. Yeah. But my favorite Momo story, I was courtside back with it was Kobe's last season.
0: Okay.
1: Kevin Durant and Russell Westbrook were on the Thunder. By the way, I'm giving Kevin Durant the business, like, most of the game. So
0: You were like the Lakers, Spike Lee. You kind of.
1: Yeah, I was on the floor just, like, grilling them. And it was halftime, and I think I was either talking to you. I was talking to you or my agent, and I felt a hand hit me on the shoulder, and it was Kobe. And he said, oh, you finally made it down here. And I dapped up Kobe. And when I dapped him up and hugged him, I closed my eyes.
5: You're like John Hamm meme. You're like, oh
1: man, I've been waiting for this for a long time. Oh, Ramona comes up behind me. You know, I saw that.
0: But you know what? You did so much better. Okay, I had my moment. We all get these celebrity moments at Laker games, right?
1: Yeah.
0: So mine was with Jack Nicholson. And I was like, I've always wanted to meet Jack Nicholson. It was Shaq's jersey retirement. He was like a presenter for this, right?
1: Oh, awesome.
0: And so I'm on the court, and we all kind of walk out through the tunnel after the presentation on the court. And somehow I find myself shoulder to shoulder with Jack Nicholson. I'm like, okay, this is your moment. Like, we're gonna have a connection here, and I'm going to remember it forever. He's probably going to forget it in 5 minutes, but let me just say something good so that I'm not weird. And the only thing that popped into my head was, so, is Shaq your favorite Laker?
6: Wow.
0: And Jack looked at me in that way Jack looks at you, and he goes, no. And I was like, okay.
1: Great, no follow-up.
0: And we just kept going. Like, I just kept walking. I was like, that was it. That was not good. That was not good for my one. Oh. Yours is so much better. Like, you didn't do anything embarrassing except the thing I saw. And yeah. Told the national TV audience. Mm. Okay. But, like, I mean, what? Yeah. Is Shaq your favorite Laker? Mm. That's all I could come up with? Terrible.
2: No.
1: Real quick, amazing. Before we let you go, you know, Is anything going to happen about this Steve Ballmer? What's going on, man? Stuff. You know, I really feel like this is getting swept under the rug.
6: Oh,
1: and Ramona is my go-to for Clipper trouble. So, like, what's happening?
0: You love that.
1: What's happening?
0: Okay, so they're just investigating forever and ever and ever. And I think, actually, quite frankly, I think the bar is quite high now because Pablo Torre won himself a Pulitzer for his investigation.
1: You see him?
0: So I think
2: for
0: like
2: being nosy.
0: They gotta really make sure they really gotta get this right. And I also think, I mean, Shay, you know how these things go. Like the NBA, there's an investigation going on, but they're not gonna drop the results of this in the middle of the NBA playoffs. Like that's such a huge distraction for the rest of the league. Mm-hmm. I think when nothing came out before the end of the season, I was like, okay, we'll talk to you in August, you know, July, August, whatever it is. And who knows, maybe they'll take even longer, but I don't think we see anything. It just wouldn't make sense from a health of the league standpoint. Plus, there's a whole process that you have to go through. Like I know that they've done interviews with most of the principals by now. My question, and from what I can gather, I think it started with aspiration, but I think the questions have expanded into a lot of other things. That'll be interesting to see how far back they go. I know they did one investigation back in 2019. They closed that, but they said if any new evidence comes up. So I think they're just digging and digging and digging and digging and then re-interviewing people, then trying to find more people. The only thing I could tell you, which I think is important, is that it's about who cooperates. With the investigation, they don't have subpoena power. They can't get your phone records unless you work for the team. I mean, if you work for the team, you have to turn things over. But my sense is they started getting a lot more cooperation about January. So the first 3-4 months that they were getting some level of cooperation. Then in January, February, they started getting more. And then when you find one thing out, then you start asking other questions. It opens other doors. So I think this is a fairly comprehensive investigation that's going on. I think the Clippers, from what I understand, like from what it feels like, they still maintain every time they're asked about it, you know, we don't think we did anything wrong here. We don't think they're going to find what is being alleged here. So we'll see where this comes out. Okay. But I would expect I don't expect this to drop during the NBA Finals, Shay. I know it's been a long time. We're all waiting to hear. But if you remember, this really was like a September story, so we're not even a year. And when you have lawyers investigating, it takes a long time. They got billable hours, you know.
1: Ramona Shelburne, everybody. The Grace. The great Ramona. Thank you so much for doing
0: this. Jay.
1: I appreciate you so much.
0: As our Friday segments go, that was actually fairly tame. Neither of us are going to get fired. It's good.
2: Good. Good seeing you.
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12: Jack Nicholson? Did y'all see that?
13: Man. What? I gotta meet Jack, man. I know you got a cool Jack story, but I need a cool Jack story.
14: I've got an all-time Jack story that
13: We gotta animate that.
14: Not here for Disney.
15: Yeah, but not a Disney story.
14: But it is when TJ's true Hollywood stories finally come out, I will put that on there, and it's a great one.
13: I hear we got some footage of that Wimbenyama fit.
15: Yeah, you were talking about Wimby's fit. I didn't see this.
14: Like Shaolin monk style.
13: Yeah, man. Let me see it. Man, boy, he's swagged out still.
15: That looks so comfortable.
13: 100%. My goodness.
15: That could probably fit across my entire king size bed.
13: 100%.
16: I could.
13: And my man Dylan Harper, who I think is the star of the game, he was asked about it. Let's take a look at that.
5: You see him come in with the, I don't know if you saw it, the Shaolin monk robe.
17: I've seen it.
5: And he's animated like that, you know, before the game. Did you kind of have a feeling he was going to, you know, come out that hot of a start?
17: Yeah, I mean, we all had a bad taste in our mouth after the last game. We felt like we left a lot on the table, and that's just what Vic do. I think that's the type of guy he is, you know, man of his word. So when he came in, he kind of came with the outfit, I think everyone knew what was going to happen.
13: The man meant business.
15: Yeah. It's a statement.
14: Yeah.
13: Yeah. 100%. I mean,
14: away from Shaolin. Shaolin.
13: We've seen the NBA guys come in with some wild stuff.
14: Yeah.
13: This is a man that was about his business last night.
14: He looked comfortable, you know, yeah. Like.
13: I hope I don't get to the point where I'm mad at him, too. You know?
14: Oh, you will be.
15: Oh, what do you mean?
14: Because he's going to eliminate the Lakers from the playoffs multiple times.
13: I'm not listening
14: lifetime.
13: To the Clipper and Celtic tell me about that. All right.
14: Well, it's what's going to happen.
13: I'm just not. There's a level of respect that I have for certain guys that I'm like, even when we lose to them, it's like, I still tip my cap to him.
14: Yeah, but you're Petty Guerrero, so you won't like it.
13: Thank you, man. Radio, we'll be right back.
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0: Hello, friend. I know I look a little disheveled and stressed, but Chris Brockman almost gave me an aneurysm.
1: I just told TJ, I was like, I love how mad you got.
0: Well, I do. Like, I felt like I felt something pop near my eye.
1: Well, it's not that serious.
0: We need to take calls, man. We gotta take. Is there anybody?
1: Yeah,
2: callers.
1: We got calls, and if anyone wants to play the win loss game, feel free or ask any questions.
2: We actually haven't had that in a couple days.
1: Life and times. About O'Shea 844-204 Rich. Please call us. Let's go to line one. Kenya, DC. What up, man?
3: Oh, what up, O'Shea?
0: What up, man? How you feeling?
3: I'm all right, player. How you doing, man? Go Birds.
0: All right.
3: First of all, man, I know you're a busy man, and I doubt you remember this, but we connected back in January during the wild card post game.
0: Oh, okay. How you feeling, man? Oh, I mean, you can't be feeling too great.
3: I said, you know, Jake Elliott was Missy Elliott. You was like, oh, yeah, that's bars.
0: Yeah, that is, hold on. Now I specifically remember because that is so disrespectful.
3: Yeah.
0: Oh, man, that was one for the books.
3: Yeah, brother, man. So, but what I'm hitting you up about, man, you ready for October the 4th? You know y'all got to come to the link and see us, baby. You know that, right?
0: Let me tell you, I had probably one of the worst times at WrestleMania I've ever had in that building. So, like, I know it's going to be cold down there, but, I mean, you got that bird chest out, don't you?
3: Man, you know I do. I'm going to tell you why. Because out of the last 10 meetings since 2008, we kicked y'all ass.
0: Hold on. If I'm not mistaken, you were only one throw better two seasons ago, so let's not act like you just beat us up.
3: Hey, it all comes down to wins and losses. All come down to wins and losses.
0: Yeah, man. Where was y'all this year, man? I really needed you to, you know.
3: Oh, you know where I was at. You heard how I felt after the game. You was right there. You know what happened?
0: Man, I wish we had a clip of that because I'd love to hear you in misery about one more time right now.
3: Oh, you got the clip of it. It was on this show. You got the clip. Run that
0: Listen,
3: footage.
0: I don't have it. I got to give them at least some time in advance, man. I didn't know it was you, but now that I know that October 4th is circled, bro. You know, I'm part of the Ramley, you know, La Ramelia, if you will. And, we don't forget, you know, we were in the NFC Championship, and it kind of stings a little bit to see the Seahawks have any type of success. I know we both can agree on that. But now you're giving me a reason to look at that Philadelphia.
3: So look, I got a couple more things for you, man, real quick before y'all cut my line. How do you feel about the Ty Simpson pick? Is he ready? You know, is he ready? Is that quarterback drama going to happen? And last thing, since you and that hating cowgirl, Big Tuna, got the wrestling podcast over there, which I follow on IG, y'all should follow me back, like my boy Brock C. You know, he's a man of the people.
4: You think I'm going to follow you back after that?
1: What up, Kenya?
3: But you're a little younger than me, man, so you missed the 80s. But which era of wrestling was your favorite? I was a huge rock and HBK DX era, you know what I'm saying? I see you rocking that 316.
0: Oh, absolutely. You know, I started watching wrestling about 98, 99. So that early 2000s, man, that's when, you know, I'm in third grade. So that is when we're meeting up at the apparatus talking about what happened on Monday. And that's back when SmackDown was on Thursdays and on UPN. So that's the era I remember the most. Now, I could talk mess about my tag team partner. But you talking crazy to the both of us, man. We got the kendo sticks. We might need some tables around here.
3: Hey, it's all good, man. I got nothing but love for the brothers, man. Y'all my guys, man.
0: And as for the pick, you know, I was on family vacation in Hawaii doing my thing, and I went back to L.A., filmed a nice little video for the Rams. You know, had the internet on fire.
1: Sure did.
0: And then they messed around and pick the wrong guy, you know. And I'm always going to be supportive, but it does raise a couple of questions. You know, there's word that my coach didn't even like the pick, so it's definitely a head scratcher. But we shall see. You know, it's nothing I could do as a fan, but always support. And we still are taking over Los Angeles. We are the team that reps Los Angeles the best. But yeah, it's a head scratcher, man. I don't know how I feel, but that's why I'm here and they're there.
3: Yeah, SoFi is Lincoln Financial West. You know the Eagles own that out there, man.
0: If y'all don't stop stealing the 49ers joke, By the way, shout out to the 49ers. I hope you guys are 0-4 in the Super Bowl.
3: Y'all. That's our house, baby.
0: Our house, please. Porta Favor.
3: Hey, but anyway, man, go Birds. It's Ken Young.
0: Listen, man, I'll put some wings on the grill for y'all.
2: All right, man.
5: Some dirty yards.
1: Thanks, Kenny. I see you, man.
5: Yay.
0: Eagle propaganda.
5: I hate Eagles. Like I said, lowercase
1: Eagles. Let's get a little more friendly in here. Jimmy, what's up, man? Big win last night.
5: Yeah.
6: ¿Qué pasó, hermano?
5: Hey, hola, muchacho.
0: Hey.
6: Is Susie there?
5: You're a day late in dollar store.
1: It was Wednesday.
6: Late. Oh,
1: yeah.
6: Okay, so I get O'Shea Ohtani. That's cool.
0: Hey! Yo, put a star next to that. I need to know about him every week.
5: Jimmy's got his own card when he
0: goes. Yeah, I saw that.
5: His own graphic.
0: That was nice.
6: Hey, O'Shea, I've been waiting to talk to you. Seriously, in all respect, I want to give you props for respecting my Spurs. And as far as San Antonio is concerned, Kobe Bryant was the most worthy adversary we've ever had in the Western Conference. And I just wanted to shout out you for giving us respect and know that we respect you guys.
0: Absolutely, man. The Spurs have always been, you know, they talk about, you know, the rivalry and things like that, but they've always been the organization that I have to tip my cap to, because I know if we don't get it done, at least I can count on San Antonio to come in and clean things up for the West Side.
6: We all know who's got better street tacos, and it ain't L.A. It's San Antonio.
0: Hold on, bro.
6: We're gonna start a fight.
0: Listen, man. Listen. Don't get me started, man. All right. I know. Neither of us got the best looking river in the world, but.
6: That's funny. I know we eat too much flour tortillas. That's why we're kind of chunky. It's okay.
0: Don't let Charles hear about that, man. But Dylan Harper, bro. I really feel like he was the star and he was the X factor for y'all.
6: O'Shea, I told that other host, that other one, Tommy P, that it's all about Dylan Harper, to be honest, because Wimby's going to be Wimby. But Dylan Harper, when he goes off and when this kid ages, he's going to be running the Spurs, not Wimby. And he showed it last night. He takes over stuff when you don't expect the young rook to do it. And he saved us last night with those runs when Wimby was out. We all saw it. It's just amazing that this little kid, and I say little kid because he can't buy me a beer. He's useless to me. But he's legit.
0: Absolutely, and, man.
6: And
0: go ahead.
6: I have two questions. First one. Are we calling TJ Big Tuna?
5: No.
6: And second?
5: Absolutely.
0: Big Tuna!
5: Knock that crap off.
0: Listen, he is the representative on television and film and radio for Altoona, Pennsylvania. Everything that I know about Altoona is because of TJ Jefferson. So when I see him, my big brother, I have to call him the Big Tuna. That's T-O-O-N-A.
6: Okay, my second question for you, O'Shea. How many times have you been called over your life Rubik's Cube?
0: Oh, actually, I think twice. A math teacher and you. That was it. I get called water, snow cone, shaved ice.
5: Yeah, shaved
0: ice. All those all day. But Rubik's, only you and a math teacher at Taft High School.
6: Okay, well, I'm going to be honest, Spurs fan, I don't think we're going to win Game 7. It's just, if we do, I'll be shocked. But I think it's going to be blue and orange on blue and orange. I think it's going to be OKC and Knicks again.
0: Listen, man.
1: I'm pulling for you, Jimmy.
0: I'll tell you like this. Whatever you feel in your heart, that's what you feel in your heart. But never in public say that you're not going to win the game, man. Go, Spurs, go.
1: Let's go.
6: Yeah, you know, you're right, because Big Tuna's going to add that Spurs logo to his teams. Because I know Big Tuna's coming Wimby style.
0: Yeah. Big Tuna, bro, you need to, bro, we gotta make some money off this, bro.
1: I gotta embrace this.
6: Y'all have a great weekend.
0: Thank you, man. Have a great. Go Spurs, brother.
1: See you, Jimmy. Pour him strong.
0: Well, Dylan Harper, bro.
1: You don't like Big Tuna, huh?
0: Dylan Harper. You know,
5: it's fine.
0: Yeah.
5: It's
0: if people spell it right.
5: If they yeah, exactly. But most people can't spell. So they make it like a fish.
0: Oh, well, thank you for Brockman. That's
1: yeah, that's a first. Anthony in Minnesota. What up, man?
2: Oh, sorry. Am I on? The phone kind of cut out there when you brought me on.
1: No, you're here, dude. What's up? What's happening?
2: Hey, bud. Just wanted to say thank you for paying for some dinner for me tonight, Mr. Chris Kramer over here.
0: Yeah, yesterday, yeah.
5: It's over. Game six is over.
2: You know what we got to do? I think the John C. Reilly, the wrong. I think we got to play that at the end of the week and go over your takes for the week sometimes. You know, that'd be kind of a fun little bit.
1: John, yeah, McKinley.
0: Wrong.
2: Yeah,
0: wrong.
2: Hey, I can be wrong every once in a while. You've been wrong a little more than me so far.
1: Hey, as long as you send me my 10%, we're good.
0: Whoa.
2: Hey, that's all you need. You should run it by Rich when he calls in about the new bit. About, you know, go over your little hot takes at the end of the week and see how you did.
1: Send me my cut.
0: Yeah, that's right. Always, Chris. Always.
1: Send me my cut.
0: Anthony, I love the toxicity, man. Thank you so much.
2: It's all love for Brockman. No, I love that guy. He's the only other Patriots fan I like, so, you know.
0: Yeah.
2: And I like the Patriots. I'm in Minnesota. I like the Patriots. Brady's my favorite athlete of all time. So, you know, seeing him say they're going to do good, you know, it just kind of scares me now with the inverse Brockman stuff going on.
0: Listen, Cake May, you gotta believe.
1: yeah, I'm taking a little, taking a little heat because of the, you know, like I thought the Thunder would win last night. You know, the Ohtani stuff hasn't been great lately, but that was a hot take segment. TJ, you know, Big Tuna knows.
5: I don't know because you hide these under the it was just for the bit, but I think you believe 99% of the stuff you said. Maybe not 99. That's pretty high. I'll give you more credit.
7: He's such a bald bastard.
5: Wow. I would never let somebody say that to Chris Brockman.
1: For the record, Josh Gad, was talking about Michael Chiklis, not me.
0: Oh, okay. Yeah.
1: Okay?
0: Michael Chiklis.
1: For the record.
0: What was that show? Shield?
1: Shield.
0: Shield, yeah. Shield. And he played the thing.
1: Yeah,
0: those fancy.
1: Yep.
0: Yeah,
1: and he was Red Auerbach in Winning Time.
5: But you know who was actually talking about Brockman? Bob Costas once yelled at him,
1: and Bob Costas yelled at him.
0: What? Oh,
5: yeah. Shut up!
1: He told him to shut up. Yeah, but we don't even remember.
5: We can't
1: remember what
5: happened. Yeah, I don't remember, but I'm sure you did. Brockman, you got Bob Costas.
1: I don't know, but that's Syracuse on Syracuse crime. I don't think that was.
5: Yeah, that was.
1: I don't think that was.
5: Carmelo Anthony wouldn't stand for that.
0: Yeah, but Bob Costas. So
5: you got it, Jay?
0: And Vince McMahon. We got Bob Costas beat.
5: What was that, Jay?
0: Let me hear that.
7: Shut up.
0: Oh, yeah.
1: Again, I don't remember what that was
5: about. Yeah, I don't remember either, man.
1: Because when I hit him up, I was like, oh, we should do a basketball prequel. He was kind of into that.
8: You asked a random question, and it just out of nowhere.
7: Yeah. Shut up.
0: Bob Costas.
1: I must have been right.
0: See? That is the toxicity. I must have been right about something. Ah, oh, man, I love that, man.
5: Chris Kramer.
0: Yeah. Oh, who's that guy? He said John McKinley?
1: John C. McKinley.
0: John
1: yeah,
0: C. McKinley.
1: John C.
0: Are we done yet? He's in that. I met him as a kid back in the day. I love that dude from Scrubs.
1: 2007.
0: How about that?
5: He's the man.
0: I think we got to pay some bills around here.
1: We definitely do.
0: Because I got this Hyundai read, but I got about 20 seconds. Yeah, a little inside baseball right there. Oh, anytime. Fantastic. Yeah. Thank goodness.
5: You have 20, but you don't necessarily need to use
0: it. Voice in my head, bro. But
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5: Oh,
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14: Of course.
13: That's this is like that's a polar bear being in the Coca-Cola factory. It's crazy right now, man.
14: What?
13: I mean, it's great. I wanted this so bad. I was like, can Rich be a guest? And it worked out that way. How about those Knicks?
15: Dude, I am so, you know, of course, you know, we hear that Mitchell Robinson breaks his pinky doing Lord knows what. Maybe when during practice they're not saying anything. And then, you know, for the last 24 hours, Knicks Nation had their hearts in their throats, you know, thinking about how we're going to try and battle Chet Holmgren and Isaiah Hartenstein with just Karl Anthony Towns playing 48 minutes. And then I guess he's going to be able to play in a cast. So let's go. I mean... This means the Knicks are going to be playing their third playoff series this year against an opponent coming off of a 7-game series. And that's awesome. I think that helps the Knicks. And let's see what happens on Wednesday night. But I'm genuinely pumped, man. Bing bong.
13: Yeah, bing bong. Yeah, I am pulling for the Knicks. I'm giving you every bit of Laker energy I possibly can. You know, Phil Jackson be with us all. And, yes. And you know, Mitchell, like, Robinson, You got to pull a Ronnie Lott, baby. This is the finals.
14: Cut it.
13: Get that off, man. You are on the Knicks in the finals. This has to happen. And for that city, if we are in the universe where the Knicks pull this out, I don't know if it's safe to be in New York, man. And I'm supposed to go there mid-June. It could be pandemonium. Spike Lee, I said yesterday, Spike Lee said it better happen on the road. And TJ thinks it doesn't even matter. That city is going to erupt.
14: Oh, it don't matter.
15: Well, I mean, they are jacked. I mean, going through JFK Airport on Tuesday and Wednesday, wrapped around my 11th Emmy loss. everybody that I saw at TSA or anybody, you know, on the flight, they were saying, go Knicks. They were fired up. They're like, can we pull it off? Do you think we can pull it off? Because, you know, the Thunder obviously have a championship pedigree. It looks like the Spurs are growing into their own, and the Knicks would have their hands full with either one. And certainly with Oklahoma City having home court advantage, and every single time that outside of game one of this Western Conference Finals, it sure looked like the whistles were going their way in a way that has not for most of the time. So I think, you know, honestly, I'll hold off my you know, breakdown once I finally find out who is in the series. But I can't wait for Game 7, and that is just going to be an absolute Donnybrook, and I hope it's going to be like Game 1, where it's a competitive game, as opposed to many of these other games where Shea or Wembanyama is checking out top of the fourth quarter not to be seen again. I do hope we get a competitive Game 7 like that.
14: Yeah, you think so. I'm not hopeful that we are going to get a competitive Game 7. Game 1 has proven to be the only actual competitive contest in this series.
15: No.
14: I don't really get it. I thought we were getting this, you know, epic 7-game Western Conference Finals based on Game 1, but all these games have just been, you know, a yawn fest in the fourth quarter.
15: Yeah, I don't know why.
14: It's weird.
15: Other than the fact that I don't know. And I don't want to blame the officiating. It's a tough enough job for them to do. you know, I guess you could, you know what I mean? Like it seems so inconsistent. It's inconsistent, you know, come to San Antonio and we're not going to fall for the flops. Go to Oklahoma City and all of a sudden you breathe on somebody and there's a whistle. That's what happens when it's for Oklahoma City. And then, you know, again, I go back and forth about this team, the Thunder, by giving them their flowers because of how, well coached and well, how their offense gets well executed and how talented the roster is. And then you go to San Antonio and the whistles aren't there as much and they're seemingly exposed. So, again, I think the Knicks are deep enough and talented enough to beat either one of those teams, certainly when there is some momentum. They haven't lost in over a month, which is, I think, a fact. TJ, you dropped on the show over a week ago. So it's been longer than a month now. I am just, New York is pumped. You are right, O'Shea. I think if they do win, you're there mid-June and the series goes deep into game six, game seven, you will still be seeing the revelry going down in that city if they pull it off, you know, and it's going to be fun to see. And it might just be the Spurs in a total rematch of 99 the last time the Knicks made it. So we'll see.
14: Yeah, Rich, you're not here today, obviously, but why don't you tell everybody what you're doing? You're in Kansas City, correct?
15: Yeah, I am in Kansas City. I'm in Kansas City, Missouri. I don't know if we can maybe even see out the window.
14: You got a nice view? What do we got?
15: No, can you see that? It's the World War I Memorial.
14: Oh, nice. Oh, wow.
15: Outside the window here. Yeah, there it is.
16: I had no idea there was.
15: That's where the NFL draft was. Yeah, that's where the NFL draft was a few years ago, right next to Union Station. So I'm here for Big Slick, which is a charity event, 17 years running, in support for Children's Mercy Hospital, which is, you know, a place. I talk so much about St. Jude on the program. Mm-hmm. Children's Mercy Hospital is here for so many people, obviously in Kansas and Missouri, in the surrounding areas of Kansas City, to come and get kids healthy. And the now six large, I believe, group of Kansas Cityans who have gone on to great things, Paul Rudd, David Koechner, Rob Riggle, Jason Sudeikis, Eric Stonestreet, and Heidi Gardner are the hosts for Big Slick Kansas City. And once I'm done with this, we're going over to Children's Mercy and playing games with the kids and the parents and helping out in any way that we can. Tomorrow night at the T-Mobile Center is going to be a massive fundraiser, including tonight. There's a dinner in Royal Stadium. Normally, there's what Big Slick wants to do is to have a softball, charity softball game on the field of the home of the Royals on a Friday night and have an event at T-Mobile Center on Saturday night. But with the World Cup coming next month to Kansas City, they couldn't get a weekend where there was a Royals game and also a night free at the T-Mobile Center. So this weekend is that. We're going to go and have a fundraiser in at the home of the Royals tonight, and then tomorrow will be the fundraiser. And hopefully, last year they raised $4 million for Children's Mercy.
14: Awesome.
15: You know, and so that's tonight. I know Sarah's on her way. Is she here?
14: She's there already. Yeah, I think she might be actually hosting the Family Feud. I'm not sure.
15: Fantastic. I will then see her downstairs as soon as I am done with you.
14: And she's performing tomorrow night. So
15: fantastic. I'll just be sitting around just lending my help and spirit, you know. That's all I got left, you know.
14: Yeah, I've been to a few of those, Rich. It's one of the most fun events that you could possibly go to, and obviously it's for, you know, the best cause possible. So,
17: and also, thanks, Rich,
14: have fun.
17: Also, Rich, you know, all of that is amazing what they do down there for the kids, but there's also something that happens. You guys really go on like a little tour of the best barbecue around. How's the barbecue situation?
15: Well, I think that's a Stone Street thing. Stone Street gets all the best barbecue, and they hand out all the finest meats in the town to everybody who attends. So it's pretty cool, man. It's a neat event. I've been here in years because of, you know, our show and everything that's going on with it. So I decided to tap out. Put O'Shea and his self-portrait in the chair and come here to Big Slick, you know?
17: That's what's up.
14: All right, Rich. Well, you're here, and it's Friday, so you know what that means. It's What's More Likely, presented by Pella Windows and Doors. Hit it.
18: What? What's More Likely?
19: Never say never, but never.
14: It's What's More Likely on a Friday, presented by Pella Windows and Doors. When it comes to your home, Pella Windows and Doors always have the winning game plan. I'm going to read it right now anyway. That's why your neighbors trust them. Pella.com/Eisen. Okay, here we go. We've been hearing about it forever. June 1st is Monday. The more likely 2026 team for A.J. Brown, the Eagles, Patriots, or the field.
15: Oh, I'm taking the Patriots. You just wanted me to say it.
14: Well, look, you're hearing Chiefs and Rams rumors still. So, you know, you got to put the field in there, Rich Eisen. You don't know. Someone might swoop them in.
15: I don't think
14: Adam Schefter saying the teams are not close on a deal.

0: I would personally eyeball him, maybe.
1: Well, tell him about our nickname.
0: So, yeah, I mean, that's at least he's rumored to be in the field. I'll still say Patriots, but if, man, if it's the Chiefs, that would be wild. That would be, but I don't know. That doesn't sound like something that that the Chiefs would do.
1: I know, but we don't know. I mean, Rashee Rice is what's going on with this guy?
0: I'll take the Patriots. I'll take the Patriots.
1: All right.
0: Yeah.
1: All right. All right, Rich, not sure if you saw the sound bites from the Minnesota quarterbacks this week. That was interesting.
0: I did.
1: And weird. And we got some video from Browns camp. More likely to be the more interesting quarterback competition, Cleveland or Minnesota?
0: Oh, it's Minnesota. Come on now. You're not, the video is one thing or another about, and Shador and Deshaun Watson, you know, it's, you know, youngster who got his shot after being drafted in the fifth round with a chip on his shoulder against Fett, who the team is already way monetarily invested in and may want to give a shot to for a new head coach. A quarterback whisperer coach who is 1 year removed from being coach of the year, and a young kid who got drafted in the first round seemingly to get a shot, to the point where they let Sam Darnold walk to go win the Super Bowl somewhere else, and then Kyler Murray comes in and you hear that it's being described. It's not like we go out together, we hang out together, we're playing video games together. It's like two teachers in a classroom. I'm on one side of the class. He's on the other side.
1: So bizarre.
0: Come on now, man. I think you have the answer to that question. There's no doubt about which is more interesting. Certainly the Vikings are also a team that you feel if they get the quarterback right, they can win their division and go deep, if not the whole thing.
1: I wish they were on Hard Knocks just to see how weird.
2: Oh, man.
1: Like, that's so awesome. Amazing.
0: Just to see the classroom set up?
1: Yeah, just to see how it's set up in the classroom.
3: Hilarious.
1: You know what I mean? All right. We've seen Rich, Lamar Jackson's back at Ravens camp. He's talking about his contract. He's not talking about his contract. AFC North quarterback to be an MVP finalist this year. Joe Burrow, Lamar Jackson.
0: I'll go step up. I'll say how about both.
1: I knew you were going to do that. That is not the game. So that was not an option.
3: Dude, what's more likely?
0: I said two quarterbacks in this topic bar are going to be MVP finalists. Yeah. That's right.
1: I knew you were going to do that.
0: I don't know. I'll go, obviously, with Joe Burrow over Lamar Jackson here on that front. I mean, you know, there's Jamar Chase and there's T. Higgins and there's an offense that he's been running. I know Lamar's won MVP awards with a wide receiver room less decorated than the one that Burrow has. But I'll just take Joe Burrow if I have to choose one over the other. I'm curious to see what the Ravens' new offense looks like, for real.
1: Yeah, agreed.
0: And, you know, they brought in a new OC from the Ben Johnson world, so that's going to be fascinating to watch as well. But for the moment, based on the information I have here on the final Friday of May, I'll go Burrow.
1: All this talk about A.J. Brown, there are some wide receivers still out there without a team. Free agent wide receiver likely to sign somewhere first. Stephon Diggs, Keenan Allen, Deebo Samuel.
0: Wow.
3: Ooh.
1: I'm still shocked these guys have
3: some fantasy legends right there.
1: Amen to that.
0: I'm going to dart throw and say, I'll dart throw and say Deebo. Mm. I'll dart throw and just say him. You know, but that's going to be fascinating. Because if they're not some sort of, everyone's going to go through OTAs. These guys are probably going to go into August.
1: Yeah, seems like
0: it. You know, and that is amazing. But I'll dart throw and I'll say Deebo. I have no idea.
1: A lot of touchdown scored between those three guys. All right, Rich. We got a game 7 this weekend. The most best words in sports, game 7. But who's more likely to win the NBA Finals? Thunder, Spurs, or Knicks?
0: Oh, come on, dude.
3: Yeah, say it.
0: I will. I will say it. Two words. Bing, bong.
3: Yeah!
0: That's for you, O'Shea Jackson Jr.
3: That's so...
0: Bing, bong.
3: 2021, but we're bringing it back.
0: And I want that voice text on it. I want that voice text on a text chain sent to everybody after every Knicks win in the NBA Finals. I want it.
3: I got you.
0: Okay, I will expect it. I need

0: I need it. In all seriousness, though, you know, they have their superstar in Jalen Brunson. They've got their two centers, one who can stretch the defense in Karl Anthony Towns. They've got Josh Hart, who does everything. They've got OG Anunoby, who's got a ring already and knows how to do it, who can also rebound and shoot threes. They've got Bridges. They've got a bench deeper than the one they've ever had. And they've got momentum, and they've got an offense on tilt, and a defensive mindset that doesn't appear to be that much different from the Thibodeau years. So why not them? Why not them?
1: I mean, in all seriousness, if I'm Oklahoma or Texas, I'm scared of those city slickers. All right, I don't know if I want to stay in a hotel in New York. I don't know if a fire alarm might be pulled to those crazy Knicks fans. I'm scared. So they should be.
0: I hear you. You know, my son Cooper, who speaks to a lot of his friends, and they want their hot takes brought to the Rich Eisen show.
2: I love that.
0: They were wondering, is Madison Square Garden the greatest home court or field advantage in any sport anywhere? And I thought that was an interesting question to ask. And you could make an argument that it is. Just from its history, and the sounds are different in that building than other ones. But
2: yeah,
0: we'll find out, obviously. We got to see who the Game 7 victor is, and then we'll start really drilling down to matchups. I'll go Knicks. I'll go Knicks there.
2: All right, two more, Rich, and then we'll send you on your Kansas City way today.
0: Thank you, sir. It's
2: the take that won't quit. It's maybe the dumbest thing I've ever said. It was Overreaction Tuesday. I just want everyone in the comments to have that information.
0: Okay.
2: Otani did it again the other day. He threw six hitless, even though he gave up a run and a hit a home run. So more likely at his next start, Otani, a higher number home runs or runs allowed.
0: Hold on a minute. By the way, this is a great question. Are you doing this now to sort of soften the blow of your terrible take? Now, these...
2: Again,
0: these,
2: it was an overreaction, you know, Tuesday, so it's not like an actual take.
0: Yeah.
2: Actual take-ish.
0: Except for the fact that even when you're not doing that segment or in front of that microphone, in that chair, in this spot, on the show, you do say these things about Otani, that he shouldn't pitch anymore. Off camera?
2: I do that? They don't need him to win. They don't need him to pitch to win. That's all I'm saying.
0: Okay. Says you.
2: Yeah.
0: Uh-huh.
2: I mean,
0: I'll go more Otani home runs.
2: Kay.
0: What would it be? Hold on a minute. What would it be? So he's won the last two MVP awards in the National League, right?
2: Yes. Said two.
0: Okay.
2: I said two MVPs.
0: And then before that, he left the Angels as the MVP of the American League, right? So that's three MVP awards in a row, correct?
2: Correct.
0: For Shohei Ohtani. What would it mean if he doesn't win the MVP award this year, but wins the Cy Young instead?
2: Oh, that means he should stick to hitting. Like, I mean, what do you mean?
0: He doesn't win MVP, but he wins Cy Young and said, "We will never see this again."
2: So he'd be the best for playing, you know, every fifth day instead of the best
0: I'll
2: for playing every
0: runs.
2: Day.
0: I'll go home runs.
2: All right. Last one, and Shay, I want you to be involved in this one. Rich and Shay, what's more likely to happen first: a legit Lakers championship or Den of Thieves 3?
0: Okay. When do we expect to see Den of Thieves 3 in a studio near you, by the way?
1: I mean, they haven't finished writing it yet. It should be they should finish writing it next year, and then we probably need a year to set up filming. And then after we film it, you need another year. So it's about two and a half, three years. So I mean, I'm going Lakers.
0: Well, hold on a minute. O'Shea Jackson Jr., you're missing, we've glossed over what Brockman is doing here. Do you see the word legit on the screen?
1: Yeah, I know. He's a hater. He's a hater. It's oozing through his pores.
0: It says legit Lakers title. So he's saying the last one was not legitimate.
1: Yeah, but that's what the losers say, Rich. That's what the losers say, all right? Now, if he would have made it to the finals and got a championship, we wouldn't hear this nonsense, these shenanigans. So I don't listen to Brockman. I've learned to tune him out. You've taught me well.
0: Well, there we go. Well done.
2: There you go. That's what's more likely. Thank you, Rich. What's more likely? 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Thanks, Rich.
1: Yeah, thank you, Rich.
0: Take care. See you guys Monday. Have a great rest of your show.
1: 1999 rematch or the fight of blue and orange, bro. Go Knicks. Go Knicks.
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11: Yes, sir.
10: It's good to hear from y'all. But yeah, man, Del Tufo with the goatee keeps me up at night.
11: Del Tufo's
10: that old Eddie Murphy joke, Aunt Bunny is coming to get me. That's how I feel about Del Tufo with the goatee.
11: With the goatee.
12: I don't have everything ready.
11: Del Tufo's such a fraud, man. I'm going to tell you.
12: Whoa.
11: I said it yesterday, I'm going to say it again.
12: Whoa.
11: All he does is talk about how much he loves, I can't wait to show O'Shea this. I love O'Shea. Blah, blah, blah. Woo, woo, woo. And then you're here, you're hosting.
13: He knows you're going to
11: be here. And he decides, I've got to work one of my other 12 jobs. I'm like, get out of here, Mike. I don't want to hear you say this man's name.
10: Yeah, what is
11: my
10: this?
11: Tag team partner anymore.
14: Right? I don't business know about my the schedule World Cup. Often. But I knew I'd be here for this.
11: Yeah.
10: So. Thank you, man. Jay Finley on the ones.
13: Are you defending Del Tufo?
14: I'm just happy I knew my stuff.
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10: We don't know what type of traps he might leave at that R. desk.
11: That
10: he
11: is
10: looking
11: true.
10: For his safety.
11: Also, you know, Jay Felly, he's part of the NCW crew, you know.
10: It's, yeah.
11: You know, we either have him or Del Tufo every week, so.
10: Yeah, man, we're in a shady group chat with him, too.
11: I tell you what, if that one ever gets out, we're all done.
10: Yeah, man.
14: Yes, that is true.
10: Yeah.
14: Honored to be a part of it.
10: We're taking it back.
11: We can't even say the name of it.
10: Yeah, we're taking it back to the
14: Tell you the emojis.
10: The emojis alone.
11: Hey, you guys want to know something that happened last night that was really, really cool, not just for me, but I'm sure for O'Shea, for Rich, for Susie, for everyone involved with this Rich Eisen show. Yesterday on ESPN2 and ESPN News, they did a 30-minute cutdown of our interview with WWE superstar Gunther, which aired on ESPN. I think it was about, I saw it at 5 o'clock. It was probably a little bit earlier.
10: Right before the game.
11: Yeah, but then I noticed that 10 last night, Chris, back-to-back on ESPN Channel 207 was this. Women's Sports Now and No Contest Wrestling.
13: Takeover!
11: And I saw that, and I was like, man, this...
13: Take over.
11: You know, I'm sure when I sent it to Rich and Susie, I can only imagine how proud Rich was. You know, we have two shows that come from the same studio, essentially living in the same set. And for all of us that work on these shows, man, that was a real sense of pride yesterday to pull up my guide and see that that was coming, man. That was awesome. Super cool to see.
10: Yeah, man. It has been a fun ride with no contest. And just really joining you guys here, it's been an unexpected joy in my life. Pause. It got too nice in here.
11: Yeah, that was not like that was not possible. So you didn't.
10: No. It didn't feel right.
11: But like you and
10: Brockman, say something toxic.
13: No, here's the thing, and I'm going to say something nice. You never know in life when you're going to meet and develop new friendships. You get older, and you think I have all the friends that I need, mm-hmm. and I have all the friends that I want, and you just don't know when new people are going to enter your life and change your life for the better. And that's happened with you, O'Shea. It's happened with TJ and Felly, and it's most certainly has happened with Rich and everyone that works on the show. We've been doing this for a long time now, and we've gotten real close. We've been through the highs, and we've been through definitely the lows. And it's just you're just thankful that certain people come into your life and change it. And it's important to recognize those moments and appreciate them. And so I appreciate you and our friendship, O'Shea. Thank you.
11: And also, you know, you guys were talking about driving to work together yesterday, and you were saying how, like, you were sharing horror stories about the pandemic.
10: Yeah.
11: Chris, when I sit and I think, you know, we talk about this off camera a lot, but, man, it was almost over. Like, but we hung in there. You know what I mean?
13: And
11: Rich made sure, like, you know, like, we were like, we're rocking with you. We're not leaving. We're here, you know? And so to have that happen last night, and just think back to where we were all those years ago, and it's just like, man, we made it. You know, we made it through that storm.
13: It's wild.
11: Really cool to see, man. So proud of everybody involved.
10: Yeah, I'm thankful for, you know, you guys and the listeners, you know, letting me do this and not destroying me in comments. You guys seem to be having a good time. You know what, Jay Felly? Hey. Love you, man.
16: Hey, love you too, man.
10: Hey, Chris Brockman, love you, man. Hey,
13: love you, man.
10: TJ, love you, bro.
11: I think we're going to say
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4: 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Many-time Emmy-nominated host Rich Eisen. Coming up, your phone calls, latest news, and more. And now, sitting in for Rich, O'Shea Jackson Jr.

0: Oh, hey. Didn't hear you come in.
1: How you doing?
0: What's going on?
2: Who is this guy
0: in
2: here?
0: For Rich Steele. O'Shea Jackson Jr. on the Rich Eisen Show.
3: What up?
0: Doing amazing things. Amazing things for the public. So I feel like we got some phone calls, do we not?
1: Callers.
4: Callers. Where are my callers?
2: 844-204-RICH. Yeah, yeah. If you want to talk to Shea or us or do play the win-loss game, make sure you ring us up right now.
1: Let's see. We haven't had any one-loss games.
0: Yeah, we got a couple.
2: We're going to do some right now.
0: Couple right here. James in Green Bay.
2: Let's do it.
0: James in Green Bay.
2: James, what up, man?
5: Hey, guys. I appreciate you taking my call.
1: What up, man?
2: Of course.
0: Absolutely, brother.
1: It's cracking.
2: What are we doing right now?
5: Getting ready to... do a little work and then enjoy a nice weekend off with the family.
1: That's what's up.
0: I love that, man. Now you're in Green Bay. I'm guessing Packers fan because you might just be in Green Bay. We're going to win loss for the Packers, correct?
5: I'm a lifer. Big time Packer fan. Wife's family season ticket holder, so always a joke that I married her for the tickets. But Packer fan.
1: Well, are you denying this, James?
2: Yeah, did you?
1: Even a little part?
5: I mean, I won't comment.
1: Yeah, thank you.
0: It's a plus.
1: It's a bonus from marriage, you know.
0: You go to Disneyland, suppose you need Disney Plus. Come on, man.
1: Honor, respect, and share Packers tickets.
0: Yeah, man. So let's get into it, man. Let's get into this win-loss for the Green Bay Packers for the 2026 season. First week we got at Minnesota, man. Talk to me.
5: Yeah, I love how we normally start the season, but with the running back situation currently, defense is question mark without Micah. I'm gonna actually say we go lose to Kyler and the Vikings.
0: Starting off 0-1, man. All right, now week two at Rich Eisen's New York Jets.
5: We're gonna beat the Jets.
0: Okay, 1-1.
1: 1-1.
0: Doing great things now at home against the Atlanta Falcons.
5: Lambeau's a different animal. We're definitely winning that home opener on Thursday Night Football.
0: Okay, gotta love that. Nice 2-1. You know, you're on the positive end of things. How about at Tampa Bay?
5: I actually think we're going to lose one more here against the Bucs in Tampa.
0: Okay, 2-2. Not bad, not bad. What about at home against the dreaded Chicago Bears?
2: The Bears.
5: we're going to take the home win against the Bears. Much improved. It's not an automatic win anymore, but we're winning at home.
0: That's what I'm talking about, man. Now, what up against TJ's Dallas Cowboys at home, though?
5: Yeah, cowgirls are going home not happy, that's for sure.
0: Okay, you're 4-2 now. What about at Detroit against those Lions?
1: I'd argue, but he's probably right.
5: The division's tough as it has been for years now. We're going to lose to Detroit in Detroit.
0: Oh, man, dude, he's a realist right here, man. All right, now what about at home against those Panthers?
5: We're going to get our game back from last year where we looked flat and terrible. We're going to beat the Panthers at home.
0: Okay, you are now 5-3 as you go into New England, Chris Brockman.
5: I won't make fun of their quarterback situation because I think he is a stud, but we're going to pull one off on the road.
2: Cake May, what?
0: that's right there. All right, so now you are 5-4? He said they're going to win?
2: Oh, yeah, he said Packers are going to win.
0: Oh, Packers are going to win? Oh, man, you're 6-3 right there?
2: 6-3.
0: Okay, now week 10. You're at home against those Vikings again, bro.
5: Yeah, we're gonna win the home. Lambeau's just different. NFC North's tough, but we're winning.
0: Okay, now got a bye week now. Coming down to Los Angeles to see my Los Angeles Rams, man.
1: Whose house?
5: I actually think we're gonna lose this game. LA's loaded. They're still tough. Stafford knows how to win football games. They're gonna win that game.
0: Okay, now
5: they're losing.
0: Now, you got to travel some more to those Saints, man. How are we feeling about that?
5: We're going to win one at New Orleans.
0: Ooh, okay. This is still a pretty good season right here. Now, what about at home against Buffalo?
5: I'm excited for that game. I've never actually seen Josh Allen in person, so I'm hoping I get to see him, but the Packers are going to win that one.
0: Ooh, that's what I'm talking about, man. Miami at home against Miami.
5: I'm happy for Malik, but he's not gonna take one from Jay Love. So Packers win that one.
0: Okay, now in Chicago on Christmas.
5: I'm back and forth on this one. My heart's outweighing it, and I hope, just because I can't stand Bears fans, we're taking that one even in Chicago.
0: As you should. Now, at home against the Texans.
5: We're going to beat the Texans.
0: Oh, my goodness, bro. I'm loving this. Now, what about the last game of the season at home against these Detroit Lions, man?
5: I actually think the Lions come in and fight for their life. Dan Campbell's got them playing good, and we're going to lose the last game of the year.
0: Okay, okay. Now, Chris, what do you got them? You got them at 12-5?
2: DJ, 12-5?
1: See, I got 11-6.
2: 11-6.
1: Everyone's got 12.
0: We got 12-5s in my ear right here.
1: I'll go with you guys in
0: the voice
1: in
0: your head. 12-5, the Green Bay Packers, not a bad year at all.
2: 12-5, that wins the North.
5: I think we got a solid chance. I'm hoping we can make a deeper playoff run with the extension of the coaching, and hopefully Jay Love can take the next step. And I appreciate you guys taking my call. Love the show.
2: Thanks, brother.
0: Absolutely, James. I don't know much about Green Bay, but stay warm. All right, man. 12-5. Not mad at that.
2: Not mad at that at all. All right, let's keep it moving. Let's go to Harry in Georgia.
0: Harry in Georgia.
2: Harry, what's up, man?
3: Hello.
2: Hey, Harry. How are you?
3: I'm doing good. I'm ready to do the win-loss game for the Dolphins.
2: The Dolphins?
0: Oh, for the...
2: Harry, have you called in before?
3: Yes.
2: I knew it. You did it last year, right?
3: Mm-hmm.
2: What did you have the Dolphins last year? Do you remember?
3: Probably something buns. I don't know.
1: How old are you, Harry?
3: I'm 14.
1: Okay.
2: My man.
0: Yo, all right. What a soldier. I like him already. All
2: Miami
0: right, man.
2: Dolphins win loss. Here we go.
0: Yeah, let's get it. All right. In Vegas against my father's beloved Raiders.
6: And mine.
2: And Jay Fellows.
3: About to make your father sad. We're going to win that one.
0: Boy. Starting off 1-0. Now, I'm going to still need your help, man, because you're going into San Francisco with my rival, the San Francisco 49ers. Please tell me you got me.
3: Probably going to lose that one.
0: All right. 1-1. All right, now, at home against those Kansas City Chiefs.
3: We're beating the Chiefs, man. I hate the Chiefs.
0: Yeah. That's my dog. All right, now, at Minnesota. Talk to me.
3: Man, my brother's a Vikings fan, so we're going to win that one.
0: Yes, sir. 3-1. Now, what about at home against the Bengals?
3: I think the Bengals will be better, but I think we're going to win that one.
0: That's what I'm talking about. A nice, solid 4-1 for the Dolphins so far. You got the bye, but then you have to go to New York against Rich's New York Jets. What are we talking?
3: Jets are buns. We're going to win that one.
1: Five and one.
0: Then at home against Chris Brockman's beloved New England Patriots. Boo.
2: Come on, Harry.
3: Well, I think we're going to win that one, I think.
0: That is what I'm talking about, man. 6-1. Now, how about at home against the Detroit Lions?
3: I think we're going to lose.
0: Okay. Hey, bring it back. They're going on a nice streak with them. All right, now you're going to Indianapolis for the Colts.
3: I have no idea how good the Colts are going to be, but I think Devonta Chain's going to do good that game, so we're going to win that one.
0: Okay, I'm loving that. Loving that. Next, we got at Buffalo in November.
3: Well, I know Malik Willis is used to the cold, but I don't think anybody else is, so we're probably going to lose that one.
0: Okay, you're still doing well, 7-3. Now, next, we are going back at home. You're back at home against the New York Jets.
3: We're going to win that one.
0: Love that. Love that for you. Don't love that for Rich. All right, now, at Denver against those Broncos.
3: I think it'll be close, but I think the Dolphins will win in the end.
0: I love that for you. 9-3 as you go at home against the Chicago Bears.
3: Honestly, we're probably going to be leading like 20 at halftime, and then Caleb Williams is going to beat us in the end.
1: That's a big L.
0: then you're going to be traveling over there to Green Bay to go up against the Packers.
3: I think I think we could win that one. If Devonta Chain has a good night, then yeah, we'll win.
0: Okay, 10-4, not bad, man. Now, you got the Chargers at home. How are we feeling about that to end the year?
3: Definite win. We're definitely going to win that.
0: Definite win. Definite. You heard him. Now, Buffalo's coming to see you to start the year, January 3rd. What you got, man?
3: I think we could win that one, maybe. So I'll give us a win on that one.
1: No, Harry, we need to say it like you mean it, baby.
2: Not a could. Come on, Bo.
1: I need you to say it like you mean it.
6: Say it with your chest.
3: Pardon me?
1: Say it with your chest.
0: Say it with your chest, man. You going to beat them Buffalo Bills or what?
3: We're going to beat the Buffalo Bills 72-0.
0: Oh! Loving that.
1: 72 dot.
0: Now,
1: write that down.
0: You're going to New England, last game of the year against the Patriots. Talk to me.
3: We are going to beat them.
0: Yes!
1: Harry.
0: 13-4 for the Miami Dolphins. They are praying, they are hoping, they are wishing, but he is confident.
1: Fella. Confident. Does Harry know that Dan Marino no longer plays for the Miami Dolphins? Is he aware?
2: Harry, great job, man.
1: I loved it, man.
2: Call back. Please call back. Have a great day, bud. Yeah. Enjoy your summer.
1: O'Shea.
2: The Dolphins' win total, by the way, in Vegas is 4.5.
1: Well, see, Harry knows something they don't.
0: Hey, man. Listen, Harry made me a believer. All right? We out here.
1: Yeah, Harry's 14.
0: Oh, like, go fans, baby.
1: You know what, O'Shea Jackson Jr.?
2: It's your turn.
1: I think it's time.
2: Put it up.
0: Oh, no.
2: Rams schedule.
0: Y'all not going like this.
2: Let's go. O'Shea, week one.
0: Mm-hmm.
2: Prime time. Australia. 49ers, what do you got?
0: Oh, man. I'm flying all the way to Melbourne.
2: You're going?
0: I'm going. And I'm going to go see a victory. I'm going to go see a victory, man. Those Niners have been a pain in our side for too long. And I'm ready. I'm ready for some blood, man.
2: Let's go. 1-0. Monday Night Football. Home. G-Man.
0: Oh, that's done. That's done. We got that. That's another W.
2: Sunday Night Football at Denver.
0: I think that's going to be one of those annoying games. You know, the altitude. You know, we're still probably going to be a little recovering a little bit from having to start off in Australia. Yeah. That's one that's going to sneak up on us. I think we're going 2-1 after that.
2: 2-1 at the Philadelphia Eagles.
0: Oh, we beating them. You heard that phone call earlier. I'm not being disrespected, bro. I'm putting some wings on the grill, and they might be Eagle. I hope the government don't come after me.
1: You really can't do that, though.
0: I know. Thank you, bro.
2: Could you imagine if you ate a bald eagle?
1: Please don't.
2: Week 5, Monday Night Football, home for Buffalo.
0: Mm. See, it's one of those, like, when you go all out for that, because the Eagles kind of had our number.
2: Uh-huh.
0: So, you know, they're putting a lot forward with that. But
2: it's a tough schedule to start.
0: Yeah, bro. I think Buffalo got us right there.
2: Mm. Wow.
0: It's going to be annoying to see them after the Eagles.
2: 3-2, home Arizona.
0: Oh, we're winning that. What? We're winning that.
2: 4-2 at Vegas. Split house.
0: We're winning that. We're winning that. No problem.
2: 5-2, Battle of SoFi. Chargers.
0: We're winning that. No problem.
2: Whose fans are going to be at that game?
0: Blue and gold.
2: 6-2 at Washington.
0: Winning that. No problem.
1: Winning.
2: 7-2 Arizona.
0: Winning that. No problem.
2: 8-2 at the bye week.
0: Mm-hmm.
2: Doing Thanksgiving well. Eve home Packers. Week 12.
0: Wednesday.
2: Thanksgiving Eve.
0: Yeah, but coming off the bye, I don't know when. I'm gonna take that win because I don't know when the Packers bye is.
2: Okay.
0: But I'm taking that dub. I'm taking that dub.
2: Wow. All right, 9-2. Thursday night, the following week, week 13, Kansas City. Yeah, Packers bye is also week 11, but whatever.
1: Mahomes should definitely be back by this.
2: Yeah, yeah, of course.
0: He's taking that.
2: I'm looking well.
1: You taking it?
0: Taking it.
2: Wow. 10-2.
0: Oh, that's your man's.
2: At San Francisco, week 14.
0: Taking that too.
1: Wow.
0: Ducats.
2: Week 15, 11
0: taking
2: and 2.
0: It. Don't even talk to him. Don't even talk to me about that.
2: 12 and 2 Seattle, what? Week 16.
0: We're losing that one.
2: Okay. Okay. 12 and 3 at Tampa to start the new year.
0: Taking that.
2: Wow. Final regular season game. Probably for the one seed, according to you. Home, Seattle.
0: Taking that.
2: 14 and 3.
1: That one's everything.
2: O'Shea Jackson, one seed, win the West. Whose house?
0: Rams house.
2: Let's go.
0: Recognize or step aside. This one is for number 9. Come on, baby.
1: Okay, you were real ignorant in week 15. I'm just going to point that out.
0: That's just because you my friend.
2: Completely bypassed it.
1: Like it was a foregone conclusion.
2: He loves you, though, but you're his friend.
0: Yeah, man.
1: I love Caleb Downs.
0: Maybe love me back.
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3: You know, just welcome back to our radio friends. Yeah, the clip that we just showed of Mike Del Tufo planking with extra weight on his back. How much weight did y'all put on him?
4: Like 45 pounds.
5: Yeah, 45
3: extra 45
5: pounds.
3: On him.
5: Wait, extra 45.
3: An impressive feat. Yeah. It was a goatee Mike Del Tufo, so, you know, I am just confused. Just confused. Well, that's not the guy I know. It's just not the Dodger fan that I know.
5: Oh, gosh.
3: You know what, Chris?
6: Michael D. Rocking the floor with an 8 wheels, no brakes mix. And get skating.
7: Wow. I got all these random Del Tufos.
3: Random Del Tufos.
7: Of course. I'm against his label, so I don't know what they are.
4: Of course, he has those readily available. You know what I mean?
3: Yeah.
7: Well, they just say Del Tufo.
4: Usually you two hide stuff.
3: National treasure.
7: I don't hide them.
4: Hey, let's play a little quarterback sound here before we get to Shea's top five. That could be anything. As we all know, Patrick Mahomes missed the end of last season, tore a couple ligaments in his knee, but he's battling back. You've seen some video online. He's moving pretty good. He's got a giant brace on his knee there, but he was asked if he plans to be ready for week one. Patrick.
8: Yeah, for sure. I mean, as a competitor, I want to be out there with my guys. But I know that's still a long ways away. And so all I can do is just execute the day and do whatever I can to be better that day. And so we've done that up until now. And we've kind of set these checkpoints and these goals of, like, where I want to be at. And I've gotten to those. And so now I've got to continue to do that at the right pace.
3: So it's absolutely nothing. Yeah, you know, they're going to give me a bunch of stuff to do, and I'm going to do it to the best of my ability, and here I am. I'm Patrick Mahomes. That's it. That's all he said.
7: That's all he said.
3: Thanks. Thank goodness. Is it good news? I'm glad you're doing your PT. I don't know.
8: He'll get handled when it gets handled.
3: Yeah, exactly. My goodness.
4: Do you think he's going to be out there week one?
3: You know...
4: And here's the thing. Would you rather him maybe sit out a month and make sure he's back at 100% when he comes back?
3: If I'm a Kansas City Chiefs fan, 100%. You know, Patrick Mahomes he is the new sliced bread. You know, I hate that he's a Kansas City Chief,
4: sure.
3: But I do love me some Patrick Mahomes. You know,
4: yeah, he's one of the most exciting players we've had in the league in quite some time. A surefire Hall of Famer. He's exciting to watch.
3: You know me, Chris. I love me a quarterback, too. My God, Patty Mahomes helps me win a lot of arguments on Twitter. But yes, I, you know, much power to him, less power to the Chiefs. So if he needs to rest, he should rest every single game that he needs to. So this schedule gets a bunch of holes in it. But you guys said he should definitely be back by the time the Rams.
4: Oh, for sure, for sure. But look at this; it sets up nicely for Kansas City to be 2-2, 3-1. And then he comes back after the bye in week 6 against the Chargers. No?
9: Week 6? Yeah, no. He's going to be back before that, brother.
3: Yeah, he's going
4: to... I'm saying the schedule works out great for him to sit out the first month, that's all.
9: But he ain't going to.
3: Yeah.
9: I say a couple weeks. But who knows? Who knows how... The knee injuries, man,
4: And it wasn't just a clean ACL tear.
9: Yeah,
4: I mean, it was...
9: Both, right?
4: Yeah, it was ACL and LCL.
3: Ooh. Mm. Oh, yeah. Yeah, he should take. I mean, when you're somebody as important as him, and when he is 100%, there is nothing like him. He should take whatever time that he needs. He seems very excited to get on the football field. But that quote right there told me nothing at all. Patrick Mahomes.
4: All right, let's hear from another guy. He's made the playoffs the last three seasons. What a playoff game the last three seasons, TJ. CJ Stroud.
3: Mm.
4: He's due to get paid. Is he thinking about a new contract? When is it going to come? CJ.
10: Yeah, I mean, I let my agent handle it, you know, and, you know, if it's time to do it, then it is. If it's not, my job is football, so that's what I focus on is just getting better. And I think I've held my bargain up on that edge, so, you know, I'm, you know, whatever happens, happens. You know, I'm excited to be a Texan this year and, you know, go from there.
3: I forgot he cut his hair.
4: Cut his hair.
3: I forgot he cut his hair. I have a theory about that. I don't like when athletes cut their hair that they're kind of like, known for.
4: Yeah, their thing.
3: Yeah, I don't like it. Like, Allen Iverson cut his hair, power's gone. Carmelo, that first year he cut his hair, powers were gone. Trey Songz, Ludacris, Bow Wow, everybody. When they got, like, that long hair that they known for and they cut it, it take a little bit for your powers to come back, man. Mm-hmm. And like Samson. So it's much more power to him because he's one of the quarterbacks that don't play for my team that I like. Took the world by storm.
4: Yep.
3: But yeah, man, it just shook me a little bit to see what his haircut. I got weird superstitions, TJ. You know this.
4: do you buy that, TJ? That Stroud said he's held up his end of the bargain.
3: Yeah, that's a little dig.
9: I mean, look, he did not play well last year, right? We're all in agreement.
4: Well, the playoff game was pretty rough.
9: That was rough.
4: Against the Patriots.
9: Yeah. So, I mean, up until that, you know, the first couple years, we were riding high on CJ,
4: yeah.
9: And then it looked like he took a step back. So it's going to be interesting to see. I'm telling you, man, these Houston Texans are going to be a problem this year. That defense is scary.
4: Yeah, man.
9: David Montgomery, they've added him to the backfield. I mean, if I'm a Texans fan, I've got some hope. If I'm a Texans fan, maybe I'm thinking, like, if the Knicks could do it, maybe we could do it. You know? So who knows? But with that defense, brother, anything is possible.
4: Well, ain't that the truth.
3: Did he take that slump after he cut his hair?
9: I think the hair was already cut, though.
3: But he had a bad year.
9: I mean, yeah, a little bit.
3: Cut his hair. Cut his hair, bro. Telling you, man, there's something to it.
4: Okay.
3: Because when you are somebody who grew out your hair, you are used to certain, like, it's just certain your aura is, it changes when that hair is chopped off.
4: TJ, here's the thing.
3: Black people, bro.
7: Don't cut your hair.
4: How long have you had your hair?
9: Since I was, like, 8 months old.
4: No, the hair that you have now.
9: Oh, the current hair. Well, I locked my hair in 1999.
4: Okay, have the Clippers or Sixers won a championship with your hair like that?
9: You know the answer to that.
4: For the record?
3: On the court.
4: For the record?
9: No.
4: Maybe if you cut it, you'll give your team some luck the other way.
3: Man,
9: that would make sense, right? But you heard what Ramona said. You heard what Shaq said. There ain't no chance. So, no, I'm not going to cut it off for them.
4: Mets.
3: Christopher's just being mean.
9: The Mets, me and Jake were just talking during the break. I haven't seen a Met game in probably
4: Cowboys.
9: 5 weeks. Cowboys, we're going to get it done soon. Don't worry about that.
3: Yep.
4: Cut your hair and give your team some luck. That's all I'm saying.
9: Yeah, and then what if I cut it and it stays par for the course? I'm just going to be mad.
4: Don't know if you don't try.
3: Taking hair advice from Chris Brock.
9: Isn't that wild? You know, he hasn't had hair since he was 12.
4: 24.
3: Oh, man. Hey, man, I got stuff to complain about.
4: Let's go.
9: So, you do?
3: Yeah, bro.
9: Oh, so how are you going to do that?
3: I'm going to list my top five things that trip me out.
9: Oh, okay.
3: I don't really like.
9: Here we go. Five, one, look at the graphic. Two, three,
3: four, five. O'Shea's.
11: Top five. Yeah,
3: these are the top five things that bother me, that kind of keep me up at night. They rub me the wrong way.
9: Well, follow you on Twitter. I don't even know if five can be contained.
3: But. Yeah, now, we're going to start off number five, okay? Number five. Well, I talked to Don Bowie about this. About
9: Playboy Don?
3: Yeah, about 1 in 200 men on the planet are related to Genghis Khan.
4: We were talking about that the other day.
3: Yeah. And your name?
9: My name, Temujin, is Genghis Khan's real name. My dad named me after Genghis Khan, yes.
3: Yes. I saw a statue a while back that has been bothering me ever since because I'm almost certain There's some Genghis Khan somewhere in my DNA. Probably, let's take. Can we have a statue? Come on, man. Come on, bro. What is that?
9: A relative.
3: What are we talking about?

0: Today,
1: we were
0: carpool lane. Yep. What happened to all the PT Cruisers? a car that was everywhere. I see none of it nowhere.
2: That's a good
0: the PT Cruiser. I haven't even seen anyone speak about a Plymouth Prowler in how long.
1: Prowlers
0: there's
1: gotta
0: be
1: were
0: somebody
1: hot.
0: With some classics. Somewhere.
2: There's a Prowler around the corner.
0: Yeah, thank you.
2: Yes, it's around in the back of the building. The dude drives a yellow Prowler.
0: Where are the PT Cruisers?
2: I haven't seen the PT Cruiser since at least 13.
1: Oh, my God.
2: 14.
0: Fell off the face of the earth. The simulation deleted them.
2: I rented a PT Cruiser and drove home from Vegas once. It was amazing.
0: And shout out to my boy Roman. We hit 100 in the Prius one time going to Vegas. It was, all right. Number three. There's a place off the coast of Australia. I think they said it's the Tiwi Islands, but there is a thunderstorm that happens every day.
1: What?
0: At 3 p.m. It's 12 miles high.
1: 3 p.m.
0: A thunderstorm that happens at 3 p.m. every day.
2: Every
0: from
2: day?
0: September to December, or sometimes from September to March. They call it Hector the Convector. They named it.
2: Oh, you got
0: it's not weird that there's a thunderstorm that happens at the same time every day, sometimes for 3 months, sometimes for six.
2: Hector?
0: What is that? No one cares. What is that?
1: I think that's just Mother Nature just kind of being
0: on
1: like,
0: time.
1: Yo, I can do whatever I want. Like,
0: the Lord does not work in a straight line. There's few things on this earth that you can by the watch. 3 p.m. There's something over there. There's some sort of portal. I need it checked out.
2: Well, we know one thing. Hector ain't on CPT.
0: No.
2: Maybe he's coming on time. Every day. Yeah, no.
0: They're like, yeah, pilots use it for navigating in the sky. This thunderstorm that happens at 3 p.m. every day for
2: every
0: a month?
2: Day?
0: Bro.
2: That's wild.
0: Something is going on.
2: But at least you can like set your schedule to it if you live there. You know, you got to be in the crib by 2:59 so you don't get rained on.
0: Come on, man.
2: Think about it.
0: Come on. And there's also a place in Venezuela that gets like 80,000 lightning strikes a day. It's insane.
2: Yeah, stay away from it.
0: Number two.
2: Two.
0: Scientists do not know where eels come from.
2: What?
0: Wait. What? What are you talking about? Yes.
2: Hold on.
0: If you look it up and Google it, scientists don't really know where they come from, but American and European eels at the same time all go to the Bermuda Triangle and come back with more eels because, you know, it's obviously Freaknik down there. But, like, what do you mean? What are you talking about? And also the Bermuda Triangle. How is it not every country in the world teaming up to find out what's happening? What's down there? I remember there's a story about this ship who they went to the Bermuda Triangle and the captain goes, hold on, I think I hit something. Never heard from them again. No one cares. Everyone just goes on about their day.
2: Was it the SS Minnow?
0: Insanity. Why are we not checking there all the time? The Bermuda Triangle trips me out, and we don't know where eels come from. And everyone's supposed to be fine about that. Anyway, my number one thing that bothers me.
3: Very excited about that.
1: Yeah, I know. What could possibly be number one?
3: I got a hint, and I'm excited.
0: Whoever made up the word hippopotamostrosis quipodolophobia. Hippopotamostrosis quipodolophobia. Do you know what that phobia is, TJ?
2: I'm going to just take a wild guess and say a fear of hippos?
0: Nope. That would make sense. Hippopotamostrosis quipodolophobia is the fear of big words.
1: The fear of big words?
0: The fear of big words. It's like one of the longest words I've ever seen in my life. You know how evil that is?
2: Right?
0: They can't even tell you what they're scared of.
2: It's hippopotamostrosis.
0: This is the sick world we live in, and I'm tired of it. Hippopotamostrosis quipodolophobia is the fear of big words. And whoever made that up, you're a sick man.
2: They should get super kicked for that.
0: My God. What you scared of, man? I don't want to talk about
2: it.
0: Like, what do you mean?
2: Well, I can't talk about it because I can't say.
0: I can't say it. What do you mean you can't say it? I physically can't. A phobia, you physically can't.
2: Hippopotamostrosis.
0: Yeah, hippopotamostrosis quipodolophobia. It's right there.
2: Big word.
0: My goodness.
2: I'm afraid of that word now.
1: All right, so breaking down this word, according to the Google AI, the term was created by playing with a mix of Greek and Latin roots. to highlight the very size of words being feared.

0: and Potamo is Greek for river horse.
1: You know, which is a hippo.
0: Monstro, Latin for monster. Sesquipedalian is Latin for measuring a foot and a half, which... And then phobia, obviously, fear.
1: Yes.
0: Yeah. So just putting a bunch of weird words that mean big things and putting them all together.
1: Evil. Evil.
0: Yeah.
1: Evil.
0: Yeah.
1: And those are the top five things that keep me up at night. I'm bothered. And I hope you are, too. We need to solve these mysteries. And also, as an honorable mention, pandas aren't real.
0: By the way, he laid this take on me in the car this morning.
1: They're not.
0: What do you mean they're not real?
1: That's a man-made bear. I'm telling you.
0: What are you talking about?
1: They don't know how to do nothing. They don't know how to do nothing that is survival. And, like, when they have a baby, it is the world news. The Chinese zodiac, there's no bear. There's no bear.
2: Mm.
1: It's the national animal of China. When you look it up, they're like, oh, they weren't around in ancient China. What? What do you mean? The dragon was? What are you talking about? This has been O'Shea Jackson Jr., y'all.
2: And things that bother me. Like, this is what should bother you the most, though.
1: Because what am I going to do about that? The other ones, I could do research. I need to know. But this one, there's a bunch of people that have to deal with that. That's crazy.
3: Don't put that evil on me, Ricky Bobby. Don't you put that on us.
1: My goodness. We'll be right back for more Rich Eisen Show.
2: Hip-hop.
4: 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Last weekend, Daniel Suarez scored an emotional victory in the rain-shortened Coca-Cola 600 at Charlotte Motor Speedway, taking the checkered flag after a late strategy call put the number 7 car out front. Suarez dedicated the win to the late Kyle Busch, whose passing cast a shadow over NASCAR's Memorial Day weekend. Now the Cup Series heads to Nashville Super Speedway for Sunday's Cracker Barrel 400. Ryan Blaney enters as the defending race winner, while points leader Tyler Reddick looks to continue his strong 2026 season. 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

0: Hold on. We're back on.
1: Yeah, we're back on radio, man.
0: Can you tell the radio what you just said?
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2: I did not know that.
1: And wombats, when they defecate, mm-hmm. it comes out cubed. Not logged, not spheres, cubed.
2: Like
1: Tetris blocks.
0: Tetris blocks.
2: That's interesting.
1: Unbelievable.
0: Do we know why? Just because?
1: Man, no. I don't know. I don't know. And that bothers me.
2: I know that keeps you up at night.
1: Sorry, y'all. You know, you see the size of my head. It is a 8-fitted hat that I'm wearing. There's a lot of thoughts in here.
0: You have a giant head.
2: I get that. I'm an 8
1: too. Enough, bro.
0: Vincent Chase.
2: Vinny Chase. Big head.
1: Let's take some calls or something, man. I need...
2: You need to free yourself a little bit.
1: Yeah, I'm losing it right now. I'm losing it.
0: All right, we have some win-loss. Do we want to do Cowboys, Colts, or Niners?
2: Not the Cowboys.
0: Don't cube you.
1: Definitely not those Niners. But
2: let's do the Colts.
1: Yeah, Colts is.
0: Want to do Colts? All right, let's do Colts.
3: Ryan three.
0: Ramon, what's up, man? Ramon in Jacksonville.
4: What's good, y'all boys? What's good?
0: What's good, man?
1: Good, man.
0: How are you a Colts fan in Jacksonville?
4: Well, long story short, I thought my father was a Colts fan when I started picking up sports, and it turns out he was a Saints fan the whole time. So I was robbed at really picking my own team, and I kind of got stuck with the Colts. But we were at a time where we were good. I didn't mind it. You know, we were chilling. But now this is a dark period. It's a dark era.
1: Brother, I got to tell you, you have raised more questions than you've answered. I'm more confused than I was when we met.
4: I tell you all the time, man, it's rough here because, you know, these Jaguars fans are not kind either, so...
1: They don't win either.
4: Yeah, no, exactly.
1: You got a Super Bowl, man. Shine that in front of them.
4: So they get ignorant.
1: All right, man. So, you're a Colts fan in Jacksonville, and you're going up against the Baltimore Ravens in week one at home. How you feeling?
4: That's an L.
2: Owen, look.
0: That's an L.
2: Just no sight, no
1: him.
2: Nothing.
1: I
2: just,
1: love you. Yeah. Okay. Oh. Now you are going to Kansas City.
2: Going to Kansas City.
4: And I don't even matter if it's Patrick Mahomes or Justin Fields. That's an L too.
1: Okay. Attaboy. Oh.
0: Ramon, is Daniel Jones back in your scenarios here?
4: And see, and that's what I'm saying. I don't even. We're hearing Anthony Richardson trying to like come back into the fold. We don't even like give our. What was the young dude that we drafted? We ain't gonna give him a chance, I guess, because like we throw all these bucks at Daniel Jones. We don't even know what he's gonna come back like. So I'm going with whoever's at quarterback. Honestly, I didn't even look at our schedule. This is news to me. So I'm learning with that.
2: 0-2
1: at home against the Houston Texans.
4: Hell.
1: All right, at home against the Washington Football Club in London.
4: That's it.
2: Damn.
1: Fantastic. I love this for you. All right, at Pittsburgh.
4: Aaron Rodgers going to throw back the hands of time. That's four touchdowns for him, so that's another L.
1: Ooh. Okay. Now, what about at home against the Tennessee Titans?
4: All right, now we'd be taxing them.
1: Yeah.
4: We might split. I'm going to give us this one. I'm going to take this one.
1: Okay.
4: Give us our first one.
1: 1-5 got the first dub of the year. I love that. What about at Minnesota?
4: That's an L.
1: Okay. Back to life. All right. Now, okay.
2: Okay.
1: At Jacksonville.
2: Personal.
4: Oh, we haven't won here in a long time, bro. I go to every single Jaguars Colts game. I leave disappointed every single time. So That's unfortunately to go throw up another L, bro.
1: Okay. Man. Now, against at home against TJ's Dallas Cowboys.
4: For whatever reason, I feel like we're gonna show some life. We're gonna make it a little bit tough for him, but that's an L too.
5: Sure, you're right.
1: At home against the Miami Dolphins, man, what you got?
4: Malik Willis about to show why they paid him all that money. He's gonna look like an all-time QB. So that's another L, bro.
1: Okay, now we got ourselves a prime time game, Thursday night football at Houston.
4: Yeah. Dang, that's
1: for Houston,
4: I guess. But
1: no,
4: that's
1: L. At home against the Giants? Yeah, we're at 1-10 against the Giants. How are we feeling?
4: I want to say Jackson Dart because he shook hands with the I'm gonna say we're gonna beat them.
1: Ooh, 2-10.
0: Let's go.
1: They back on track.
0: Come on.
1: They back on track. They get a little rest before they head over to Philadelphia against the Eagles. How you feeling?
4: Kicked in the knee. We back down
1: to earth.
4: So that's an L.
1: All right. Now you're going up against the Tennessee Titans in Tennessee as you come in 2-11. How are you feeling?
4: All right, they got that one. I'm gonna give them that one. We took one from early. They probably gonna want their lick back, so I'm gonna give them that one.
1: Okay, that's 2-12. All right, now versus the Cincinnati Bengals at home day after Christmas or
4: 27. L. I thought we had an easy schedule. This does not sound easy.
1: Now you're going to Cleveland. Uh-huh. In Cleveland to start off the year, January 3rd, you are 2-13.
5: Brand new year, Shay. Maybe we can turn it around.
4: Okay. Shador, I think Shador is going to take the reins at that point. Then they unfortunately seem like Deshaun Watson will be leading the charge at first, but I'm pretty sure Shador will take over by then. I'm not confident. That's a good defense, though, L.
1: Okay. The 2-14 Colts. For my man who lives in Jacksonville and is a Colts fan, what about this last game against the Jacksonville Jaguars in Indy?
4: Nah, that's an L too. Jacksonville gonna go home real happy, so that's cool. Hey, that's fine. As long as we get a straight draft pick and with some direction. I don't even know what our draft pick's looking like, honestly. So I can't even really be excited. So I'm just excited for football, y'all, as you can tell.
5: Ramon, I hope you're a fan of my nephew, Arch Manning, because know, right? With this record, he's going to be on your squad.
0: No doubt.
4: Oh, my fingers are crossed. But like I said, we don't treat quarterbacks very well here. So hopefully we'll have everything lined up for him to have a graceful entrance into the new era. But I would love to see that. You know I would love to see that.
1: Man, hey, Ramon. Much power to you, brother. Maybe it's for the draft, but man, that was a fun one.
5: Man, that was amazing. A fun one. Ramon don't got no faith in it.
0: Good days, Ramon.
1: Yeah, man. Hey,
5: wow.
1: We are going to take what I think is going to be our last break.
5: This is it. We're
1: right off to the sunset, man.
5: Yeah. Say goodbye.
1: Yeah. So
0: fun week.
1: Radio audience.
0: Good job, Shay.
1: We are out of here. We will come back. Finish.
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25: Here we go, Friday the 29th of May. As May is coming to an end, and we know something else that's coming to an end. Ireland always having to use glasses because he's been with Dr. Cerruti the last 2 days.
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25: Johnny Eyes back on the show with even better vision, we hope. Andy Kamenetsky sitting in for Mace.
28: I'm Brock Landers, so I'm going to be nice.
25: as we'll react to Game 6 of the Western Conference Finals. Last night, the Spurs poleaxe the Thunder. Game 7 tomorrow night. You'll hear it here on ESPN LA. We'll talk about it. We'll get you ready. Plus, the Dodgers begin a weekend with the Phillies.
0: Beef Stew's coming back soon, I think.
25: Yeah.
1: Oh.
25: Dipsy Doo between the legs. And, of course, fun and frivolity. You know how we do.
1: Yeah.
25: Dipsy Doo between his legs. Producer Emily's here. Wilbur, producer Wilbur from the Lakers broadcast, sitting in for BC, Brian Cohen.
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3: What they call me is a cornhole savant.
25: The social team in the back and you. Let's do it. AK's here. Johnny I, the biggest show on the radio.
27: Hi, this is Dr. Sarudeep.
25: Mason in Ireland. Your Friday afternoon right now.
1: Good afternoon.
4: Good afternoon.
1: That was quite the intro by Chris Morales. And yes, Andy, I have new eyes. I could not be happier. Dr. Sarudi is the greatest. I did something called monovision. It is not for everybody. Basically, it sets your one eye to 20/20 for distance, one eye to 20/20 for up close, and your brain adjusts. My brain is already adjusted. I can see everything. I can see the smallest print. I have never been happier with an elective surgery in my life. Not that I've had a lot of them, but this one is the best. I can't recommend Dr. Sarudi enough.
3: Honestly, I'm happy for you because as somebody who has worn largely contacts, but either contacts or glasses for most of my life, I understand how...
1: How old was your first vision correction?
3: I want to say around 12.
1: Oh, wow. So even as a high school kid.
3: Yeah. Oh, yeah. Yeah. I mean, like, I remember when I got my driver's license... You know,
1: they had to check that box.
3: They had to check that box.
1: Needs corrective lenses.
3: And I remember friends of mine were like, you shouldn't have admitted that you were in contacts and took your test because what happens if you get pulled over and you're not wearing your glasses or contacts? I'm like, if I'm not wearing my glasses or contacts,
1: I should get pulled over.
3: Forget I should get pulled over.
1: Yeah.
3: I'm going to get pulled over because I will have wrecked my car within three blocks. I can't see.
1: Yeah. Cannot recommend Dr. Sarudi enough. If you need more, if you want more info from me, just track me down. At LA Ireland on X. Or you can call the show, and Em will give you Dr. Cerruti's number, and you can see if this is for you. But I just love it. Okay, let's get to the sports. We are going to have a Game 7, Andy, in the Western Conference Finals. It's tomorrow night at 5:30. This series has absolutely lived up to the hype in every way imaginable. The Spurs clocked the Thunder last night in Game 6. The Thunder are favored tomorrow night. Guess by how many?
3: I'm going to say, I've not looked, I'm going to say they're favored by 3.5.
1: On the number. Yeah, right, exactly 3.5. So, but I think this is a coin flip. I have no feel for who wins Game 7. If you had to bet the Kamineski estate and...

0: and everything that goes along with it.
1: What a bet that would be.
0: Would you take Spurs or would you take Thunder? The game is in OKC.
1: It's really hard to know for sure without knowing exactly whether or not Jalen Williams and or A.J. Mitchell will be available.
0: I think Jalen Williams was awful last night. He played 8 minutes. He took one shot. He was minus 19. Yeah. Let's assume both Jalen Williams and A.J. Mitchell are out.
1: If they're both out, I actually think the Spurs can pull this off.
0: Em, what do you think?
2: Comes down to who I believe will show up and play the best of their star players, and I think that is going to be Wemby tomorrow night.
0: By the way, Will Flores is here. Will and I spend the entire basketball season together. Anytime you hear Michael and I call a game, Will is the one.
1: Yeah.
0: You hear me sing his praises at the beginning of every game. Wilbert, happy to have you. How are you?
3: I'm good. How about yourself, John?
0: Good. Who wins tomorrow night?
3: I say the Spurs.
0: Okay, so you guys are all in the Spurs. Let me tell all three of you why you're wrong. This is the game behind the game. All right? Last night, Shai Gilgeous-Alexander shot three free throws.
1: Mm-hmm.
0: And this is a reason why a lot of people hate the Thunder. The Thunder grab, hold, flop, lean. They play toward the refs. Last night in game six, the best ref in the NBA was the crew chief, Zach Zarba.
1: Mm-hmm.
0: Zach Zarba doesn't stop the game unnecessarily. He doesn't call fouls on flops. He's better at this than anyone else. The problem is, because he reffed game six, they can't use him in game seven, which means here comes Scott Foster.
1: but he can't extend it to game eight, though.
2: You're right.
0: But here's the thing. I don't know yet. I haven't seen the schedule. I would be willing to bet a large amount of money that the lead official will be either Scott Foster or Mark Davis. One of those two guys. I say this as somebody who has done play-by-play in the NBA for the past 17, 18 years. I know how the league works. Scott Foster and Mark Davis are by-the-book officials. They'll call everything.
1: Well, here's
0: the... And here's the problem. When the game's at OKC, they're going to foul on every single play. And they know the refs can't foul out all of them. Because the OKC crowd will riot. I think they're going to get a favorite whistle tomorrow. I think Shai's going to shoot double-digit free throw attempts. And for that reason, even without Mitchell and without J-Dub, the good Jalen Williams, they have two Jalen Williams, the better of the two is the one who's out. I think OKC finds a way. What do you think of my theory?
1: I think your theory makes a lot of sense. The counter I would have to it is I know everyone focuses on the Thunder's physicality and the fouling on everything. As this series has gone along, the Spurs have been doing the exact same thing. They've been doing exactly the same way. The difference is NBA Twitter doesn't care about what the Spurs do. They only talk about what the Thunder do. And by the way, I don't have a problem with either team doing this, just so it's clear.
2: I mean, I saw that Cade Bryant push on SGA a lot on my Twitter feed last
0: Bryant,
2: night.
0: Yeah.
2: Oh, sorry, Carter Bryant.
1: They have been playing with a lot. Steph Castle is a really physical player.
0: Right.
1: Wemby has grown more physical over the course of this series.
0: Devin Vassell has his hands all over people.
1: And by the time you get to game seven, it's typically a rock fight anyway because these teams have figured each other out.
0: Yeah, I know it's your game today for a game of games, but it was my game on Monday, and one of the questions I asked was, you were there. Do you remember the final score in game seven of the 2010 finals?
1: Let's see if I can do this. 83-79?
0: Again, on the number.
1: Boom!
0: You need to go to Vegas. You're 2-for-2 in this segment with right on the number 83-79 because of exactly what you said, rock fight.
1: Yeah.
0: And somebody sent me a clip of the Western Conference Finals the year before in 2009 of Carmelo and Kobe battling for position. And they're basically assaulting each other the entire game, and they didn't call any of it.
1: Yeah, I think it's...
0: Those refs tomorrow night are going to call it, which is why I'm taking the Thunder.
1: It'll be interesting. Series tend to take on personalities, and as this series has gone along, they've been calling less. So I'm expecting that to continue, particularly in a Game 7, because I think they're going to be hyper-conscious of, we don't want it to look like we were the ones that ultimately decided this series. So we'll see.
0: You remember the infamous Game 6 in 2002 between the Lakers and the Kings.
1: Oh, yeah.
0: Where the Lakers got 42 free throws in the second half or something. It was just...
1: Yeah, Kings fans have not stopped bitching about it since.
0: Well, that was... They sent Dick Bavetta in to ref that game. The modern-day Dick Bavetta are Scott Foster and Mark Davis. And so if you see tomorrow when they announce the refs...
1: Okay.
0: That it's either Scott Foster or Mark Davis or potentially both. We're going to get a lot of whistles. We're going to shoot a lot of free throws, and that favors OKC.
1: Yeah, I mean, it certainly could. It absolutely could. But again, I feel like they've been allowing more to go as this series goes along. And also, the Spurs, I know nobody cares. They're getting away with a lot, too. Again, I'm good with it. I'm totally good with it. But they are playing really physical as well. It's not just one side.
0: I can't wait for that game. I think I like last night. I think because I had this eye surgery, I can't do a lot. I can't. You're not supposed to sweat. I can't go out and play golf. I can't go swimming. You just got to lay low for 2-3 days. And so tonight I got Dodgers Phillies, which is a great matchup. And Zach Wheeler's pitching tonight. Who Christopher Sanchez has had the best year for the Phillies pitching, but Zach Wheeler's their ace. And he's going up against Justin Robleski. So tonight I get the Dodger game. Tomorrow night I got Dodgers and Game 7. So a lot of sports to get me through the weekend.
2: Do you guys think that it's a little odd, though, that we haven't really gotten a close game out of this series since Game 1? Like, Game 1 was one of those all-timers.
0: The overtime game, yeah.
2: Yeah, two overtimes was really well contested. Since then, it's kind of been not close to the end of these games. Do you think that it's just the nature of these teams figuring each other out? Is it because there's more exhaustion in certain places? What do you guys think is the reason behind that?
0: All right, so I alluded to it earlier, but this isn't the only reason, but it has something to do with it. Each team has won one game on the other team's court, but for the most part, the home team's getting more whistles. Or in the case of last night's game, Oklahoma City didn't get any. Shea shot 3 free throws. Wemby only played, I think, 28 minutes. The home team has had a home court advantage because of the officiating. And, Andy, that's kind of what I'm banking on happening tomorrow. I could be wrong. I mean, you think about who was the team that in a game – I mean, over the past few years in a game 7, and it happened once this year, in a game 7 at home, the home team just got clocked. This will be the 5th game 7. Was it Detroit that got clocked at home?
1: Yeah, Detroit did get clocked.
2: The Celtics also lost game 7 at home, but that was a close one.
0: Right. So I'm thinking the refs are going to be a big factor, and it's going to happen, probably tomorrow. You sent me something interesting that Wemby, we all think Wemby's the best player in this series, and he certainly has been. But here's Wemby's plus minus since the series started. Okay, last night he was plus 14. Game 5, minus 5. Game 4, minus 8. Game 3, minus 19. Game 2, minus 10. Game 1, where he was so dominant, minus 9. So they are figuring out ways to take care of Wemby when he's on the court, with the exception of last night. And I don't think Wemby's getting the calls on Saturday. But now, who do you want to win? Well, who do you want in the finals?
1: Well, okay, who do I want?
0: And by the way, Ben Lyons, who is the biggest Knicks fan we know, is coming on the show today at 2:30. You can actually hear what a nervous breakdown sounds like live on the air.
1: I can't wait for that.
0: Yeah, so he's coming up. But Andy, what finals do you want as a consumer?
1: Okay, I will say this. As somebody who just wants to enjoy their home life, I want the Spurs to win because my wife is both a big Spurs fan and a really bad loser.
0: Okay.
1: So my life is going to be
0: happy
1: hell.
0: Wife, happy life.
1: Yes, very much so. Like,
2: is she a ball knower or is it all feel?
1: Oh, not only is it not all feel, like, she grew up a really big Spurs fan. She's from Texas. San Antonio is the closest major city to where she grew up. Like, so she's really into it. But over the last, decade, she kind of had stopped following them because the Spurs weren't that relevant. It was harder to find their games. But she's gotten more into this as, the rise of Wemby and everybody else. But she still does not watch all the games. She consumes a bleep ton of clips, though.
0: Yeah.
1: And these clips have convinced her that the Thunder are the basketball version of the Antichrist. And she is really, really angry at
0: that. By the way, she's not the only one.
1: I know she's not.
0: Will, if you could pick the team to play the Knicks, since you're going to watch the finals occasionally, who do you want?
3: Honestly, I want the Spurs. I feel like they give them a better a better competition. In
0: them. Em, who do you want?
2: I would like to see the Thunder and the Knicks because didn't they play in the in-season tournament final against
0: each
2: other?
0: No, the Spurs and the Knicks played in the in-season tournament final.
2: I would like to see that because I want to see the world rooting for the Knicks.
0: Which they would be if that happened. I'm with Andy's wife and with Will. More Wemby, the better. I think he's the greatest show in the NBA right now. Just like more Shohei, the better.
1: Oh, yeah.
0: I think Shohei and Wemby are the greatest show. If I know I'm going home, like I will tomorrow night, to watch 3 hours of Victor Wembanyama taking on the world, I'm here for it.
1: It also would be, like, really historic. Like, it's similar to Magic when the Lakers won the championship in 1980, his rookie year, except he was part of a more experienced team, you know, that had Kareem.
0: Right.
1: It is exceptionally rare for even a great player like Wemby to have their first playoff experience go all the way to the finals.
0: Yeah,
1: so
0: right.
1: From the historical perspective, it would be pretty amazing.
0: All right, coming up next.
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0: And on this day in 1980, Larry Bird beat out Magic Johnson for NBA Rookie of the Year. Believe it or not, Larry deserved it. He had a better year than Magic regular season.
1: Right.
0: But then Magic got the trophy everyone wants, NBA Finals MVP. Yeah. So Magic had the last laugh. All right, so there's a guy. I don't know this guy. Do you? Brandon Scoop B. Robinson?
1: I know who he is, but we've never... I don't think we've ever met.
0: Okay. Here is what he tweeted yesterday. Do we still say tweeted? What he put out on X.
2: I can say tweeted, yeah. Okay.
1: Real ones call it tweeted, John.
0: A homecoming blueprint for LeBron is mapping out behind the scenes. James Harden is expected to opt out and restructure a team-friendly deal to pull the Cavs under the salary cap. Once free agency hits, the Cavs would have to move Dean Wade in an immediate sign-and-trade, followed by Max Strus in a secondary deal to shred salary. The framework is that Cleveland would re-sign LeBron for the mid-level exception or trade with the Lakers in a sign-and-trade. And he says, per league sources, unless the Lakers offer him a max contract, which it currently doesn't look like they will, the Cavs have a chance to sign him. Do you buy any of that?
1: I believe that the Cavs have a shot of getting LeBron next season. Some of what Scoop B is laying out is either factually incorrect or maybe a bit cloudy. Like, for example, Dean Wade is a free agent. There is no need to do an immediate sign and trade.
0: Just let him go.
1: Just let him walk.
0: Yeah.
1: You would maybe need to get Max Strus off to shed salary. Like, and the devil's in the details with James Harden. Like, they're currently a second apron team.
0: I know some people in Harden's camp. I talked to them yesterday, and he's going to opt out and re-sign on a team-friendly deal.
1: Right. So they need to get him, you know, you start getting into, like, second aprons and first aprons, and there's a lot of rules about who can be the receiving team on our sign-and-trade based on their apron status, first team, all that stuff. Do I think, though, broadly speaking, that LeBron could go back to Cleveland? Yeah, I do think he could go back to Cleveland.
0: All right, speaking of that, Tom Haberstroh, who's a respected analyst in the NBA world, used to work at ESPN, now he's working at Yahoo.
1: Yeah, Tom's great.
0: Haberstroh says the Cavs could get Giannis and LeBron. Here's Haberstroh.
3: Scenario in which they call up the Milwaukee Bucks and say, hey, will Evan Mobley and a first-round pick do it to get Giannis Antetokounmpo? And then you turn around and you say, LeBron, you could come back home for a farewell tour and try to win a championship in the Eastern Conference like you did before with the Cleveland Cavaliers and the Miami Heat and have an easier road now that you got Giannis and you've got Donovan Mitchell in tow with James Harden to kind of hold a lot of those innings in the regular season, and then LeBron James and Giannis Antetokounmpo have won championships before, can take the lead in the postseason. So I do think that the Cavs could end this offseason with not just LeBron, but Giannis Antetokounmpo in a trade for Evan Mobley. And I think LeBron James would want to do that if he sees this as his final stop. The Cavs could end up with both Giannis and LeBron James this summer. It'll take some gymnastics on the cap, but I do think that the Cavs fans can look at that as best-case scenario.
0: Do you buy that, Andy Kamenetsky?
1: Yeah, I think it's certainly possible. I was laughing, though, by the way, at the indirect shots fired at James Harden. Basically, like, you'll have James Harden there for the regular season.
0: Right.
1: And then once the playoffs roll around, you're set up to not have to rely on him at all.
0: Well, they misused Harden in the playoffs. I don't know. I mean, whose brilliant idea was it to put Harden to guard Jalen Brunson in the fourth quarter of game one?
1: They weren't having him directly do that. The problem is they were hunting switches. The real problem is they kept having Sam Merrill out there, too. So you've got two guys that you can bring into the action. I don't know why they weren't playing either Dean Wade or a better defender. Like, by having Merrill out there on top of Harden, you're actually making this easier.
0: Right. And so I'm not so sure. Oh, Emily, they erased my board.
2: I know.
0: Okay. So, Andy, they asked me the other day, tell me where you would come down.
1: Okay.
0: Percentage chance of where LeBron goes next year. I changed it every day for a week.
1: Okay.
0: My last one was 50% Lakers, 49% other, 1% retire. Would you change those numbers in any way?
1: I would agree with you, 50% Lakers. I think it feels like the clubhouse favorite would be the Lakers.
0: Okay.
1: I would probably go 35% other and about 85% within the 35% Cleveland.
0: Okay.
1: I would give maybe 15% towards retirement.
0: I think there's a bigger chance he could retire than I do.
1: Well, in part because if you look around the landscape, I don't think there's anywhere LeBron can go where he would be considered a favorite to win a championship or where he really sets himself up to be one of the front runners. And then at that point, LeBron may start asking himself, is this actually worth it? Because this stuff is harder for him now. Like, it is harder for him to do all
0: this.
1: I
0: would be more accepting of your argument if he wasn't so good last year. If he didn't average the numbers he averaged last year. I think he's too good to retire.
1: I'm not saying he's not good enough to keep playing. He's clearly good enough to keep playing. But it's harder. All of this stuff is harder now. And he's done everything you can do, including, by the way, play with his son in the
0: playoffs.
1: Okay,
0: let me bring that into it. I can just tell you guys, the narrative of Bronny being on the Lakers by social media and fans or everybody else is completely different than the reality. Here's the reality of Bronny. Lakers love him.
1: They may.
0: They think he's... They realize he should be a junior at USC. He's developing. Mm-hmm. The way he conducts himself, his teammates love him. The staff loves him.
1: I have never been anything other than impressed by interactions with Bronny. He seems like a terrific guy.
0: Okay, so we both agree on that.
1: Yeah.
0: I think, and I want to know if you agree, that because of the situation Bronny is in and how well-liked he is in the building, and for lack of a better term, the goodwill he has accrued in the 2 years he's been in their program developing, I think that lends into the decision for LeBron. That if he leaves and goes back to Cleveland, he no longer protects Bronny. Now, Bronny could stay with the Lakers. Bronny could go to Cleveland. I know that the Lakers shouldn't consider this, but does LeBron consider this part of the equation?
1: Yeah, honestly, I hope he doesn't. It'll be Bronny's third year in the league. He should not require dad's protection at this point. Like, and
0: he shouldn't require it, but does it enter into his head?
1: I'd like to think it wouldn't. I mean, like, at some point...
0: It would for me.
1: Well, at some point, Bronny should be able to carve out his own identity, and he's talked about wanting to be taken seriously as more than just LeBron James's son, and especially, I mean, if we're all being honest... He was drafted the year he was drafted specifically because of the LeBron piece of this. And I say this because that particular year, they did not have an open roster spot to use on a 55th pick. If it had been anybody other than Bronny, they either draft a stash guy overseas or they trade that pick. They did not have the luxury of using that spot.
0: But it was
1: anybody.
0: Important to them to keep LeBron
1: happy. And I'm not looking to relitigate it. Like, that's not my point. But at this point, I just feel like if Bronny wants to be taken seriously as, you know, on his own terms, LeBron at this point is his third year. He should not have to protect Bronny.
0: I don't think he should have to, but I think it's the reality. And I think that if I'm LeBron, it enters into my decision. Look, if I stay with the Lakers, I continue to allow Bronny to have this situation, which is ideal for his development. Extremely well-liked in the building. They put him in games, Andy, this year that mattered.
1: Yeah, I know.
0: I don't know if any other team does that.
1: Well, it depends, though. He may get, though, more regular playing time on a different team.
0: Well, he's going to have to earn his playing time moving forward without LeBron anyway. Well,
2: if he was on the Kings, he might be playing more than he was today.
1: It depends on how you look at his development. Like,
0: he's extremely easy to root for in life.
1: Yeah, no.
0: I'll tell you that.
1: Bronny's not the problem. Like, regardless of what you think of his prospects as a player, he's not the problem.
0: I guess the reason I bring this up and the question I'm asking you is, when LeBron sits down to decide what to do, is Bronny part of that decision?
1: Well, I would like to think, if nothing else, he gives Bronny a voice. Like, if, say, he's going to Cleveland.
0: Yeah.
1: Like, it shouldn't be, now find a way to get Bronny to Cleveland with me. Because at that point,
0: Rich
1: honestly,
0: probably would do it.
1: Well, but at that point, though, and again, I can't speak for Bronny. I barely know him at all. At that point, Bronny starts looking like his either sidekick or mascot.
0: Well,
1: or
0: I think in the beginning, you could say all that.
1: Sure.
0: Not anymore.
1: Right.
0: Not after these
1: but
0: 2 years.
1: But that's why
0: he's earned his place.
1: But that's why
0: he
1: should be an independent entity
0: I get
1: in all of this.
0: I get your point. All right. Coming up next, I always say when we're doing these talk show hosts, not just Andy and I, but everybody, I think the hardest thing about this job, and it applies to fans too, is realizing eternal greatness while it's happening live. Because we all get accused of being prisoner of the moment and that stuff. You guys are all going to accuse me of being prisoner of the moment with what I say next. First, let me tell you about Blue Ice Vodka, the largest American potato vodka, and it's rated double gold. 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

0: He's 383, 508 slugging, 723 OPS over his past 13 games. Before Ohtani, nobody ever had hit a leadoff home run as a pitcher. He's now done so three times in game four of last year's NLCS and twice in the past week. And that's just Ohtani the batter. On the mound, this is, again, Alden's writing this. He is arguably the front runner for a loaded National League Cy Young Award race. The likes of Christopher Sanchez, Jacob Mizorowski, Chase Burns, and Chris Sale have all been dominant, but none have come close to matching Ohtani's ERA, which is 0.83. It's the lowest ever for a Dodger starter through his first nine starts of a season, topping Fernando back in 81. Ohtani is just also the third pitcher since 1920 to allow no more than five earned runs in no fewer than 55 innings in his first nine appearances. All right, you tell me if I'm guilty of being prisoner of the moment. But I think we are now watching the best baseball player ever. Better than Babe Ruth, better than Ted Williams, better than anyone. You name him, I'll put Shohei up against any of them. I've often said he's the best player I've ever seen in person. I now believe, Andy, he is the best baseball player ever. Am I wrong?
1: I don't think you're being prisoner of the moment at all. If anything, I wonder how many people would actually argue with you.
0: Michael Kay in New York would argue with me. He says Aaron Judge is a better player than Shohei.
2: Well,
0: Emily doesn't like
3: Aaron
0: Judge.
3: Yeah, look at the freaking postseason to tell you that. So one has rings, the other doesn't.
1: Okay, the only argument you could make, I guess, against Ohtani would just be if you really consider fielding that valuable a part of the game. And an argument can be made that way for sure. It obviously matters a lot. And if you're talking about, say, somebody like Ted Williams, like what he did defensively.
0: Or the better example would be Willie Mays.
1: Right, Willie Mays,
0: Willie
1: Barry
0: Mays
1: Bonds.
0: Was the best offensive player and the best defensive player.
1: Yeah, I was going to say Bonds, but Bonds was fine in the outfield, but he was not as good.
0: When he was young.
1: Actually, when he was young, he was more than fine.
0: Willie Mays was the best defensive outfielder maybe ever.
1: So, like, if you're taking into account fielding, and you feel that fielding is more important because that's an everyday player, as opposed to Ohtani, even though his pitching is brilliant, you're getting it once every six games, something like that. That's the only real argument against Ohtani. But either way, no, you're not being prisoner of the moment at all. Even if people disagreed with you, I doubt they would say you're being prisoner of the moment.
0: The other thing I wanted to bring up, baseball-related, was, are you with Mason and I? Mason and I both think there's going to be a lockout next year for sure. We both see no way to avoid it.
1: I feel like we're trending that way. I hate to say it, but I feel like we are.
0: Okay, so yesterday, MLB proposed a hard salary cap of $245 million. If Mason were here, he would say, stop right there. Players just walked out of the meeting. You cannot propose this. He goes, even if you change the name, even if it is a hard salary cap, you have to fake it and call it a...
1: Well, apron's already
0: apron.
1: Been taken.
0: Yeah, or something. But along with this cap, and this is what I think the final solution has to look like in some form, there's a $171 million salary floor. Mm-hmm. It also calls for a 50-50 revenue split. And the centralization of all TV revenue, so this deal the Dodgers have that puts them ahead of everybody, would go into a big pot. It came one day after the players made a wide-ranging offer that called for a soft floor, new definitions of revenue sharing, and pay increases for younger players. Do you think, Mason says, there's no way they'll ever accept a cap? But in this case, Andy, the teams above 245, so the teams that would have to come down, there are only six. Dodgers, Mets, Yankees, Jays, Phillies, Braves. That's it. The teams below 171, otherwise these people would all have to pay the players more money. There are a bunch more. 1, 2, 3, 4, 5, 6, 7, 8, 9, 10, 11, 12, 13, 14, 15 teams, ranging from the Orioles to the Mariners. So, if I can make...

0: tenure representing the players. If I know you're hell-bent against any type of a salary cap. But if I can show you that these 15 teams coming up to the floor would pay your group as a collective more money than they were paid previously, are we still talking?
1: Look, I can only speak for how I would feel about it. My main concerns as the rep would be, A, show me the numbers, especially again with TV revenue and the raised floor, how much more money is going to be available for the players. Then I also need to see how does this affect the star players and in terms of their future salaries, because they're going to...
0: I can tell you right now that anybody who has an existing contract is grandfathered in, if that's your question.
1: No, but future star players. Like future star players, how is this going to affect their potential revenue? Because even though the unions, I know they represent everybody, the rank and file or whatever, the stars are going to have major voices in this and they're going to be able to create major pressure. But if I can see the numbers, and I believe those numbers, that there's going to be more money overall between, you know, the TV deal that you were talking about and, you know, being able to take from the Dodgers and just the raised floor, and that star salaries are not going to be drastically adversely effective, I would be open to it, because at that point, you're actually serving your rank and file better. Plus, it sounds like there's the ultimate loophole for a team like the Dodgers. You're still allowed to do the deferred money.
0: Right, but the Dodgers' math would be altered by having to give up that TV money, too. Right,
1: that's fine, but at the end of the day, though, they're still going to make a boatload of money, and...
0: Yeah, you'd be surprised. Like, if you ask Stan Kasten or Mark Walter about this, they'll say, we're open to anything.
1: Right.
0: Like, the Dodgers aren't fighting anything.
1: Well, it's because, A, they know how much money they make, and B, I'm willing to bet that is a big reason why you're still allowed these deferred salaries, because if they really wanted to cut down on the way the Dodgers do business, they would say all salary has to be up front. Because
0: may be a part of this, just to be candid.
1: Well, but that's
0: or else that loophole, you're right, is so big you could drive a
1: truck. But that's how you get the Dodgers to agree to the TV revenue share, because they still get to stack their team. That's the trade-off.
0: Right.
2: And I think at the end of the day, the Dodgers are still going to be successful because they've not only gotten these big name players, but they've gotten guys through their system that they've drafted, that they've kept themselves. So I think whether this happens or not, the Dodgers are still going to be going to do well.
0: Let me circle back to Ohtani just for a second, and then we'll get to icebreakers. And this is a very big icebreakers for me. I'm about to try and pull off something that even you would
1: impressed
0: with.
1: I was made aware of this earlier.
0: Ohtani, as Alden Gonzalez wrote, is probably the favorite right now to win the National League Cy Young. But he won't be if they continue pitching him on this schedule, basically pitching him once a week. He won't pitch enough to compete with Christopher Sanchez or Chris Sale. If he's leading the race, like he is now, should the Dodgers give him more innings to give him a chance to win this? Or is it all about making sure he's ready for the postseason? Cy Young be damned.
1: I think it depends a lot on, A, where the Dodgers are in the standings and all that. Are they still basically just cruising?
0: Let's say they're cruising. Let's say it's in September. They're 10 games up, but Ohtani is a little bit behind in innings. Let's say he's got to make six starts in September. Do you let him make six starts?
1: I would let him make six starts, because you have to recognize this may be his last best opportunity to do this, and it's one of the only things left on his list that he hasn't been able to do.
0: Well, I worked with Marcus Grant on Monday, and Marcus had a good point. Marcus hosts the Blue Review with Greg Bergman. And Marcus said, these two things may lend themselves to each other. In other words, you might want to pitch Shohei six times in September because you want to ramp him up for a postseason where he's not going to be able to pitch once a week, where he's going to have to pitch once every four days.
1: That's actually a really good point.
0: So do it in September. You don't have to pitch him tons of innings, but let him pitch five, six innings six different times. Get him 30 innings that way, and let's go.
1: Yeah,
2: but I will say, at the end of the day, the Dodgers seem to do what's best for the team and not the individual. So they've shown...
0: Well, they took him out of a no-hitter the other day.
2: Exactly. You take guys out of no-hitters. Last year, Will Smith was trying to go for the batting title. They taper him off as well. They only care about winning World Series, and if they happen to win an MVP or a Cy Young, that's extra gravy. But I think if it was at the expense of Ohtani in the postseason, I don't think they'd push him.
0: Okay, coming up next is icebreakers. So here's what I was talking about when I said I'm about to pull something off. I, for people listening to the show, you already know this, but I am the most competitive person at the station. The only two people who are even in my world of competitiveness just happen to be Andy Kamenetsky and Mike Trudell.
1: I was going to say Trudell. I didn't know you'd put me in there.
0: Oh,
1: but
0: yeah.
1: Trudell
0: you scare me. You scare me today because you, like me, possess a massive amount of useless knowledge that only applies to this job.
1: So much useless knowledge.
0: The way I was winning icebreakers every single month. So I came up with a rule to make it fair.
1: I know.
0: The rule is, however much the guy who wins it wins by, you have to start that much in the hole. So last month, Mason snuck up on me in April. And on the last day, he got 18 or 20 points on the...
2: I think 18 on Jody Foster.
0: On Jody Foster, and stole the title from me. So I said, all right. That must have been in March. So in April, I said, I'm not messing around. I am going to steamroll everyone. And I won April by 35 points. So I started 35 points in the hole in May. Today's the last icebreakers of May. And do I still have the lead?
2: You were actually behind by 18 points.
0: How?
2: Marcus Grant got on the first question yesterday.
0: So I've got to guess in the first two or the others get it?
2: Mm-hmm. Well, so they have 43, you have 26.
1: And by the way, not 17. To get in your head even further, but I helped out the others a lot on Wednesday by getting Chapel Roan maybe three questions into,
0: okay.
1: three
0: yeah.
1: clues into it.
0: So
1: like
0: it,
1: that.
0: My dream appears to be dying, but you will hear me make a guess somewhere in the first two clues that Emily gives on icebreakers and icebreakers.
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2: So here is the exact number you need, John. You need 18 points.
0: Okay.
2: So guess the first or second answer.
0: Yep.
2: If that goes past that, then the others win.
0: Okay.
2: Here we go. For 20 points, I was born in Cleveland in 1956. My mother was a Baptist minister, and I was really into magic as a child. And sorry, my father was a Baptist minister.
0: Born in Cleveland.
2: Yes. Okay.
0: Okay.
2: For 18 points, this is the one you need, John.
0: Yep.
2: I've never been married, and my thoughts on marriage are as such. I've never understood what the upside of marriage would be for me personally. I love being in a relationship, but marriage isn't for me. And I was the host of the pilot episodes of Deal or No Deal.
0: All right, I'm going to take a shot.
2: Okay.
0: I think it's one of two people. They could both be wrong. I think it's either Drew Carey or the one I'm going to guess. I think it's Arsenio Hall.
2: And you'd be correct.
0: Whoa!
2: You win it by 1 point.
0: Whoa! Oh my
2: what
0: gosh.
2: You got it.
0: Oh!
2: Great job, John.
0: Oh
2: great
0: my
2: job.
0: God. Oh, now I know how Mason fell. Oh my God.
2: Wow.
1: Wow.
2: Fantastic.
0: I didn't know if easy and I thought Drew Carey had been married, and I know Arsenio hasn't, and he's a giant Lakers fan. Oh my gosh. That is such a comeback.
2: Do you want to hear any of the rest of the
0: sure,
2: hints?
0: Sure.
2: Okay. So, for 16 points, I've never been the host of SNL, but I've been parodied a lot on it. 14 points, Joan Rivers used to let me fill in for her as the host of The Late Show when
1: she
2: was off.
1: I think that's where I would have gotten it.
2: Yeah. My first role for the screen was on Soul Train. I released a comedy rap album in 1989 called Large and In Charge. I'm a former late night host, and Bill Clinton had a very famous appearance on my late night show where he played the saxophone. And then I'm in one of the stars Coming to America, etc. Great job, John.
0: Never happier with myself
1: than
0: I am right now.
2: And you have the chance to double it up, John. And here's for Game of Games. We're tied at 5.
0: So and it's Andy's game.
2: Mm-hmm.
0: Or do you want to give a preview or keep it a secret?
1: It.
0: Who would be favored in your mind Emily and me?
1: Probably you.
0: Okay. Don't tell us anymore. We'll just wait till we get to it. Icebreakers is sponsored by Blue Eyes. I can't believe I pulled that off. 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Will, you have to admit, you have to be impressed with that.
14: That was, I didn't know what to say.
1: that was legit amazing.
0: And Will has heard all of my, Will's probably had to listen to more of my stories than anybody. and that's a lot of stories that he's probably heard. All right, so I wanted to get to this. The star, do you watch Hacks? Andy,
1: no.
0: Gene Smart Show. It's
1: no.
0: really good.
2: And by the way, the finale is out now. So
0: okay.
2: It's all of Hacks is out, and I thought the finale was really great.
0: I have not watched, but it came out last night. I'm going to try and watch it tonight. I have not watched the latest episode of Friends and Neighbors. Have you?
2: I haven't, but I did watch the Hacks finale.
0: Okay. So the star of Hacks is Jean Smart.
1: Yeah.
0: And basically, she's an aging actress, and her assistant is played by an actress named Hannah Einbender.
1: Yeah, I've heard the show's great. I want to watch it.
0: Hannah Einbender is the daughter of Lorraine Newman, who was on the original Saturday Night Live cast. All right, so this is explain what Subway Takes are, Emily.
2: So Subway Takes is kind of like the new version of Late Night or whatever. They do celebrity interviews. A guy hosts it, and he asks them for their hottest take and whether or not he agrees or disagrees with them, and they have to justify their take.
0: Okay, so here's Hannah with a Subway take.
15: So what's your take?
16: If I say nice to meet you and you say we've met, that is a violent act against me.
15: 100% disagree.
16: Are you serious,
17: brother? Honesty is the best policy.
16: No. If you tell me that we've met and you remind me in this way with such a loathsome disdain, you are embarrassing us both. You are embarrassing me for not remembering you, and frankly, you're embarrassing yourself for not being memorable.
0: All right, this is a tough one for me. This just happened to me. So in Idaho, I have neighbors on each side of my house, and we're not up there a lot, especially me, because I never go up during the basketball season. So Lisa's met everybody, but I haven't met most of them. So I was cleaning my garage in Idaho last week, and I looked up, and there was a guy at his barbecue who I assumed was my next-door neighbor. I said, hey, is that your place? He goes, yeah. And I went, I don't know if we've met. I'm John. He goes, yeah, John, we met at the dock. We met at the dock last year. And I go, oh, tell me your name again. He goes, Jason. I go, hey, Jason. You know, blah, blah, blah. So to me, it wasn't awkward. I didn't mind that he did it. Should he have said, just play dumb and said, nice to meet you?
1: I think it, and I think Hannah and Einbender.
2: Hannah Einbender.
0: Thank you.
1: Hannah. I think she nailed it when she said the disdainful tone. The tone is what I think matters. If you let somebody know that
0: this guy could not have been nicer.
1: Right. Then to me, at that point, you're just refreshing somebody's memory. You're actually helping you, John, put a face to the name and recall, oh, you know what? I remember now. We talked about blah, blah, fishing in Idaho or whatever.
0: Right.
1: Like, it actually can be an icebreaker, pun unintended, into carrying the conversation forward. The tone is what matters.
2: It happened to me yesterday.
0: What was the context? At the event, at the Chevrolet in Chino. Yeah.
2: And I've done a lot of these with Legends Attic before, so it's similar people when I was on the Travis and DeBarco show. And so this guy comes up to me, and I go, he says, oh, hi. And I say, oh, nice to meet you. And he says, we've actually met before.
0: Did it bother you?
2: A little bit.
0: Okay, you're with Hannah.
2: I'm with Hannah, because he kind of was like, oh, no, we've met before. And I was like, okay. He didn't even explain where we met before. I'm assuming it was at a Legends Attic event. But, like, basically I was trying to say nice to meet you to get your name again. I didn't remember his name.
0: Okay. Well, if I was to walk up to you and say, hey, I'm John, and you would you say, Will, or would you say, John, it's me, Will. We've met 100 times. Well, like, how would you handle it?
14: I'd probably remind you, or I'd say my name first. Like, oh, yeah, Will, we've met at this place or whatever.
0: Yeah, but you're not.
2: Or I thought you'd have an amnesia, John.
0: Well, yeah, we've met 100 times. But oh, boy, this happened to me once. I was at a Laker game, and this is how I knew my life was too busy. One of my best friends in college was a guy named David Lang. He was the editor of the Daily Bruin. So I traveled for the radio station. He traveled for the Daily Bruin. We did everything together. For a couple of years. Then he's from New York. He went back to New York. I came out here. I'm at a Laker game. I'm walking up to my seat, and I walk right by him. He's got a big smile on his face with his arms folded. I go, hey, how's it going? And I just keep going, and I stop. And he's just shaking his head. He goes, how busy are you? You know, because he was one of my best friends. That's when I knew I was spreading myself too thin.
1: My biggest problem, though, Emily, when you were saying that you were trying to actually get this person's name again.
2: Yeah.
1: That's my problem. I'm great with faces, and I'm actually sometimes even good with faces recollecting where our faces met. I am god-awful with names. Horrible with names.
0: So here's the weird thing about me. Em, I don't know if you're like this, but I'm great with names until I have this job. Because now someone can walk in. It can happen to you, too, because you're in the public space.
1: Yeah.
0: And now, Em, you are to a certain degree, too. You could be walking down an aisle at the supermarket, and somebody will go, hey, Andy, how's it going? And you have no idea who this person is. So what I would say, if they say, hey, John, how's it going? I go, great, how are you? He goes, good. I go, have we met? Or I'll say, we've met before, or you know, I'll make some way to make it less awkward.
1: I get,
0: or do you fake it? What
1: well,
0: do you do?
1: I typically,
0: hey, Andy, I'm like one of your biggest fans. Great to see you again, man.
1: I was gonna say, typically when this happens to me, because I do get recognized, it is usually followed with "Love you on 710" or "I listen to Locked On Lakers." Like it typically, I get that. As opposed to somebody...
2: Or "I love you" in The Beekeeper, Jason Statham.
1: Yes. Happens all the time. Still, one of my favorite days ever was when somebody in a Target not only insisted that I looked like Jason Statham, they actually grabbed a Statham DVD to show me the resemblance. I was so, so happy.
0: Hey, one more thing before we get to... Oh, by the way, Sports Graffiti coming up next. If you want to be... open the phones, Em. 877-710-3776. 877-710-3776. You can talk about any of the stuff we've been talking about. Dodgers, Lakers. What do you do when somebody says, hey, we met before? Any of that stuff. 877-710-3776. If you're one of those people who says, I can never get through on Sports Graffiti, Friday is normally a pretty good day. 877-710-3776. Wanted to get this, since you and I talk so much hoop. Kevin Durant is reportedly available for the right trade offer. Now, I know he's old. He's 37. Mm-hmm. But, Andy, he put up really good numbers this season. He played 78 games, averaged 26 points a game, shot 52% from the field, 41% from three, 87% from line, almost went 50-40-90. And again, and he averaged 36 minutes a game. It was weird he got hurt in the playoffs because during the season he was pretty indestructible. If you were a GM, would you make an offer for 37-year-old Kevin Durant?
1: It would depend a lot on my team's culture. Like, do I have a really good culture in place with already
0: established? I think there is one team that he'd be perfect for. You want to guess?
1: The culture already in
0: place. It doesn't have as much to do with culture as that his skill set is what this team desperately needs.
1: Tell me.
0: Detroit. They need a secondary scorer to Cade Cunningham. They're already an elite defensive team. I think if you put Kevin Durant in the Tobias Harris role, they don't get knocked out of the playoffs in the second round.
1: They probably don't, but here's the issue, and specifically a team like the Pistons. This is what would give me pause. They're a young team that I don't know enough about them to know how much of their culture is already established. You know, is Cade Cunningham an established leader that people gravitate towards, whatever? You need that if you're bringing in Kevin Durant, because he will provide none of it.
0: Correct. He does not want to be a leader. And by the way, same thing with Kawhi.
1: Yeah.
0: You know, Kawhi is apparently out there and available. And by the way, coming up, we're going to talk a little bit more. Ramona's got an update on why there hasn't been any punishment put on the Clippers yet. And by the way, if they don't punish the Clippers, I think every team's going to flirt around with circumventing the salary cap. Why wouldn't you?
1: I don't know why at all.
0: All right. We'll get to the phones next. 877-710-3776. Still one line open.
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20: And I was gonna ask you, how are you feeling?
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20: Like, you back?
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20: Grab a beer after the show today?
21: No. I'm good.
20: Not that back.
21: I'm serious, man. I think I'm done. I can even look at it.
20: Still.
21: Don Julio? Nah, come on, man.
22: Don Julio's good,
20: now,
22: though.
20: That might be the last thing to come back. But a cold beer? That's going to come back pretty quick.
21: Glass of wine? It's not sounding good. That's not even
20: What about a nice
21: good.
20: Big steak? We go to Fleming's. Yeah. I can buy you that 35-ounce tomahawk ribeye thing.
21: With a
20: nice
21: potato.
20: Glass of wine with
21: it. Hey, give me the Diet Coke.
22: we go to Suwon. We get some Korean barbecue. You drink some soju. You're not into it?
21: Not.
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0: 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And you know it's time for Sports Graffiti on Mason and Ireland. 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
0: That's right, that number is back. 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
0: You get to talk to Mason and Ireland during Sports Graffiti, and we know everybody loves Mason and Ireland.
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0: Why do you want Mason and Ireland?
3: Well, I love them because they're there every day for me. They're consistently giving out some funny takes, being goofy, and to be honest, we need it in a time like this, so I love it.
0: Let's do it. Sports Graffiti time. Take it away, Mace.
4: All right, no Mace today. I mean, Andy Kamenetsky in for him, but every line is now jammed. And we will start with Abraham in Long Beach. Abraham, you are our leadoff hitter on Sports Graffiti. Hi.
5: Hello, fellas. Andy, my favorite fill-in. Nice
4: Thank
5: to
4: you.
5: Have you. I called the glazed Johnny Eye a little bit, but it won't feel like it at the end of my call. But nice pull, Johnny. Our senior hall for icebreakers is like hitting a 40-foot hole after a birdie.
4: You know what it is? It's like, Abraham, it's like Wemby hitting that half-court shot the other night.
5: Yes, absolutely. And you would be an absolute terror on Celebrity Jeopardy. But sadly, Johnny I, 710 family loves you, but you're not famous enough.
4: That is 100% true. Although I would argue that Mina's not that famous. Mina Kimes, and she just won Celebrity Jeopardy.
6: Yeah, I could see you on this on a similar level as Mina.
4: What do you guys remember the game Password?
7: Yeah.
6: Yes.
4: If you put Mason and I on Password, we would destroy
7: you guys are
4: all comers.
6: 100%.
4: It would be. I'd feel sorry for our opponents.
7: Mina, by the way, is I believe hosting one of if not the big spelling bee.
6: So that is already decided, and that is in my fast track.
4: Okay, so stay tuned for that.
7: Yeah, she's super smart.
4: Here's Jay in Palm Springs. Hey, Jay, you're on Sports Graffiti. Go ahead.
8: Hey, John.
4: Yes, Jay.
8: Good afternoon.
4: Good afternoon.
8: Hey, listen, about the comparison between Shohei and Judge.
4: Right.
8: Michael Kay must be cracked, and I'm a Yankees fan. And he got to take advice from Stephen A. Stay off the weed, man.
4: Well, I will say this: Michael is not arguing that Aaron Judge is more valuable than Shohei because Aaron Judge doesn't pitch, but he is adamantly arguing that Aaron Judge is a better hitter than Shohei Ohtani. And Emily, you think that's ridiculous?
6: I would just say, put Judge in a situation where he needs to hit and he doesn't. Ohtani always produces when he's needed to.
4: Here's Pamela in Temple City. Hey, Pamela, you're on Sports Graffiti. Go ahead.
9: Thank you, John. Congratulations on Icebreaker.
4: Thank you, Pamela.
9: And
4: feeling good about that.
9: And Andy, it's nice to have you. I'm a twin also, and I'm also a Trojan. So we have something in common.
7: There you
9: things.
7: Go.
9: What I wanted to say is I'm a blind individual, and I have... I'm the one that calls him. Steve Mason always thinks I'm a guy.
4: Sounds like Mace.
9: Anyway, yes. But I have people that will come up to me, and either they'll tap me on the shoulder, and I'm totally blind, and they'll tap me on the shoulder and stand there and wait for me to identify them. Or they'll say, do you know who I am? And, you know, it gets awkward because sometimes I do know, but sometimes I didn't hear clearly, and I know if I guess wrong, they'll
4: Pamela,
9: be offended.
4: Let me ask you this. Would it be obvious if I walked up to you that you're blind? Do you wear glasses?
9: I do.
4: Okay, so it would be...
9: Yeah, it's very obvious because I've been blind since birth, and my eyes do not focus. I was in an incubator because I was born prematurely, my twin and I, so I've never seen. So it's very obvious. Unfortunately, I mean, I wish it wasn't because people sometimes are put off by the obviousness. But what's hard is because if I guess wrong, they'll be offended, or
4: that is a really mean thing to say to somebody. Do you know? Do you remember me? Do you know who I am? Because if you don't, you have nowhere to go.
7: Pamela, can I ask you a different question?
9: I'm so tired of it. Last time it happened to me, I said, why, don't you know who you are?
7: Not a bad response.
4: That is good.
7: I was just curious, as a blind person, what drew you to sports? like as something that you were interested in? I'm assuming
9: just
7: because you're calling
9: us. Oh, this is really neat. When I was in high school, and I went to a regular high school, Temple City High School, I graduated back in 71. But when I was in high school, I had a friend who was not blind, and she asked me if I wanted to go to see Temple City High play football. And I said, sure, and I didn't know anything yet about football. Now I'm a super Trojan fan, and Chargers. But anyway, so she took me to the game. It was my first game. We played Chino. We beat them 40-0. She explained to me everything about football to the point. I don't know if I'd say I'm an expert, but I can keep track.
4: You sound pretty knowledgeable, Pamela. Have you been to USC games in person since then?
9: I have been to USC games. It's been a few years now because my friend that I used to go with passed away. But I got to tell you what happened there. One time after the game, one of the ushers was walking my friend, who was also blind, and me to catch our ride home. And he wasn't watching me. I fell over these cones that were in the street. And at that time, I had lost my job, and I didn't have insurance. So I called USC, and I explained to them what happened. And I had to go to emergency because I had contusions on my elbow. They put me in a sling. And I'm telling you guys, USC could not have been more kind.
4: Oh, that's great to hear. Pamela, thank you very much for calling. Thank you for listening, and have a great day. It's a pleasure to hear from you. That was fun.
7: Yeah,
4: I'm glad she called. All right, so Emily says this next guy, Chris in Irvine, is a kid. Hey, Chris, you're on Sports Graffiti. How old are you?
6: I think I wrote KD.
10: Real quick.
4: You're not a kid, Chris. She wrote that you wanted to talk about KD, and I read kid. My eyes may not be 100% tuned in yet. Sorry about that, Chris. Go ahead.
10: Thank you. I'm 70.
4: All right, good to know.
10: I go back a ways, and obviously I'm concerned about Mookie's sensitivity. I'm glad he's coming out of his slump. I hope and pray he comes out. But if he has the number 42 anywhere in his locker, he'll know what Jackie had to go through to play this game. Don't be so soft, Mookie. You're okay. We're supporting you. But don't be so soft and crumble. Just keep doing what we know you can do.
4: All right. Thanks, Chris, for the phone call. And what he's talking about is Mookie deleted all his social media because too many people were getting on him. I think about deleting mine all the time because people are just ridiculously mean.
7: Social media is a cesspool.
4: And if I was Mookie, I would advise him to do that, to delete his social media.
6: Do we want to carry over for doing a little sports graffiti on the other side?
4: Sure. Well, we'll do a double sports graffiti. If you were trying to get through before, try again now. We've got two lines open. Everybody that's on hold, stay there. 877-710-3776. It's Friday. Double sports graffiti coming next, ESPN LA. 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
11: 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Let's get back to the phones. Dexter in Vancouver. Hey, Dexter, you're on Sports Graffiti. Go ahead.
10: Ireland, very, very, very nice to finally talk to you on the phones. I met you a couple years ago with my two boys at Crypto. You gave them some autographs when we were talking about me being a cancer survivor, you mentioning your wife. So thank you very much for that clear memory for them.
11: Of course, sure.
10: Amazing. Okay, long-time listener, I got to take that. I think it's going to frustrate some of your fans.
11: Yeah.
10: There's this mantra called defense wins championships. And I think that's a dying mantra. We're officially in the era of rule exploitation. If you look at the real winners, the ones who actually get rings, they aren't just playing better defense. They're playing the rule book like an instrument. I mean, you've got it here in L.A. Dodgers with the Ohtani contract, turning deferred money into a second roster, essentially. The Eagles with a tush-push, which is just physics exploiting an outdated rule. And then you have the Thunder, who have turned flopping and foul baiting into a tactical pillar. You know, they realize if you fall down enough, the refs have to bail you out. I mean, it's not just bad basketball. It's unethical manipulation of the officiating process. And I mean, you just have to take it. It's not enjoyable, but I guess it is what it is. And I just wanted to share that with you and also say hello and have a good weekend.
11: Thank you for calling, Dexter. Pleasure to meet you and your family. I think that smart teams, like I always say, Andy, if you finish a game, let's say with 10 points, 10 rebounds, 10 assists, and 0 fouls, you weren't playing defense.
14: Mm-hmm.
11: I think the perfect way to finish a game is 10 points, 10 assists, 10 rebounds, and 4 or 5 fouls, because that means you walked right up to the limit.
4: I mean, the phrase, if you ain't cheating, you ain't trying, predates most of our lifetimes. Yep. That thing has been around forever. I mean, it's not like batters in the box. If a ball gets called a ball and a pitch gets called a ball and they know it's a strike, they don't tell the ump, you know what, man, you got that one wrong. That's really a strike.
11: Yeah. Nacho in L.A. Nacho, you're on Sports Graffiti. Go ahead.
14: Hey, Arlen, quick question.
11: Yes,
14: if you weren't doing radio for the Lakers, what other team would you do radio for?
11: Well, so if I couldn't do the Lakers, I've never thought about this question just because the Laker job is the one I always wanted. For me, it'd probably be the Knicks because it's a similar vibe.
4: Yeah.
11: You know, a lot of famous people in the stands, they kind of talk of the city.
4: It's an event.
11: Right, kind of thing. Nacho would probably be the Knicks, but I'm glad I get to do the job I get to do. Let me leave it at that.
15: Let's just say one question. Okay. Yeah. They offer you the Godfather offer, the Celtics. That's to say this was not, like, you could no longer work with the Lakers for some reason.
4: A long flight to Idaho. Back and forth.
11: Yeah, and the problem is, I'm friends with the guy who has that job. Their play-by-play.
15: And yeah, let's just say that, you know.
11: That play-by-play guy is fantastic. It's a guy named Sean Grandy. He's married to my old friend Dana Jacobson. Remember Dana from ESPN?
4: Yeah, yeah.
11: Dana and Sean are married, and Sean's actually been in that job longer than I've been in the Laker job. I'll give you the Jerry West answer. I literally don't own anything green, and I'm Irish, but it's just because of the Celtics. I wore a green tie once on St. Patrick's Day to a Laker game, and Sasha Vujicic took a pair of scissors and cut it off. And since then, I've never tried to wear anything green. So I don't know if I could do it. I don't know. Dave in Lancaster. Hey, Dave, you're on Sports Graffiti. Go ahead.
16: Good afternoon. Happy Friday. Yeah, I just wanted to bring some attention. I'm not sure if you've been catching the NHL playoffs. They've been amazing. But there's a stat out there that's just mind-boggling, and you could go down the rabbit hole, and it's crazy. And it has a name called the President's Cup Curse. Since 2013, we're going on 13 years now, that if you win this thing, it's the kiss of death. You might as well just, I don't know what it is, but for 13 years, no team in the NHL has moved on past the second round or the finals or won the cup since 2013. If you won this President's Cup, it's the kiss of death. It's crazy. My team won it back in 17-18, my Capitals.
11: Yeah, and that is weird, though, Dave. And thank you for calling. Andy, the team that finishes with the best record hasn't won the Stanley Cup since 2013.
4: And the playoffs are a different animal, particularly the NHL playoffs.
11: The Kings won one of those. The Kings won in 12 and in 14. And one of those years, the Kings came out of the 8th spot.
4: Right.
11: They were dead last.
4: I'm just saying, like, the NHL playoffs in particular can be super unpredictable. And, like, a hot goalie can really affect what you do. So it kind of makes sense.
11: Emily, I just found the answer that I might have to give the Celtics if they offered me that job.
17: Boston.
15: Oh, yeah.
11: Tony in Santa Clarita. Hey, Tony, you're on Sports Graffiti. Go ahead.
18: Hey, you know, Pete Carroll did the graduation speech at USC like 10 days ago for the business school, and he was saying, like, he was comparing his record of 39-3 at the Coliseum to the current team. And he was saying, like, change is coming. And Pete Carroll is an employee of USC again. He's a professor. So he may not become athletic director, but he's definitely going to have something to do with the football program. And the president of USC will do whatever Pete Carroll tells him. So that means that Lincoln Riley's on a very short leash right now. This could be his last season.
11: Well, I don't disagree with you. It could be Lincoln Riley's last season. For people who don't know, Andy went to USC. Just because if he doesn't win, I think. But my guess is Pete is in a faculty advisory role. I can't imagine Pete would come back on the sidelines after what happened with the Raiders.
4: No.
11: Right? Yeah.
4: I mean, Pete's at an age now where, honestly, I doubt he wants to do that. Like, it's a lifestyle. Although,
15: but if they had to replace him, I'm sure they'd ask.
11: Well, and the funny thing is, Andy mentioned it, he's at an age. Has Pete Carroll ever behaved his age in
4: no.
11: his entire life?
4: No,
11: though?
4: but he's done this long enough to realize, like, it is a grind.
11: Yep.
4: You got to really want to do that in your 70s.
11: Yep. Here is Nick in Irvine. Hey, Nick, you're on Sports Graffiti. Go ahead.
17: Nick. John, always a pleasure, and your co-host is doing a great job today. Listen, I was interested in your comments about when you're witnessing greatness. I have been watching sports just a little bit longer than you, John, in L.A., and it comes around very, very rarely in my lifetime. Two transcendent players came up, and it was obvious right away in the moment. And it was Magic Johnson when he was playing on Michigan State, and then he came to the Lakers and, like Moses, delivered us to the champion, the promised land, his rookie year, and won MVP as a rookie. Never happened before in any sport and never happened again. And the other one was Tiger Woods, also very obvious by the time he was like 16, if you were hanging around Orange County golf courses and you were hearing what was going on. So those two guys, I don't think Wemby's quite there, but he is there as an international superstar. He is so good looking. He is like Samson. He's just an unbelievable. He's French. He's so chic. He studied with Shaolin Kung Fu monks last summer, and you can see his movements on the course even reflects that. But is he on the level of Kareem when Kareem came out of high school and then college? No, he's not. Is he going to redefine the sport a little bit, like Yao Ming maybe? But is he on that level of Tiger or Magic? I don't think so. But am I rooting for him? Yes. Do I want to see him in the finals? Yes. Do I want to see them win the finals? I guess. I mean, I'm a Laker guy, but I don't have any love loss with San Antonio, to tell you the truth. But I take them over OKC, whose style of basketball. And by the way, Chet Holmgren, 7'1", everybody. So look at how tall Wemby is next to him. He's 5 inches taller. That makes him 7'6", although he claims 7'4". Love you guys.
11: Thank you, Nick. Appreciate the call. Let's go to Kenny in Inglewood. Hey, Kenny, you're on Sports Graffiti. Go ahead.
19: Good afternoon.
4: Good afternoon.
19: I was just calling. I was going to call a few months ago just to highlight Jaime Jarrín, and ironically, you guys had him on your show that week, and I just want to say he's such a national treasure, and hearing him on the radio last night for Oral Hershiser's opening of his car dealership, and he made his call of his home run call in Spanish, just brought back so many memories. And we're lucky to have Jaime with the organization, and just as a fan.
11: Kenny, can I tell you something? Off the air,
19: yep.
11: He's an even better guy than he is on the air. He's one of the great gentlemen who's ever had a gig in L.A. And I've always said, thank you, Kenny, for the phone call. Andy, I've always said that the legacy the greats, the Hall of Famers, have left all of us current announcers is, don't, Sam Pines, our boss, says, I only live by really one rule. I go, what's that? He goes, don't be an a-hole.
4: Yep.
11: And none of those guys had any attitude. Vin, Chick, Bob Miller, Dick Enberg, Jaime Jarrín, all those dudes carried themselves in a way. They were approachable. They were nice to everybody. They made it. There was an air of civility around those guys that if you came in and started acting like you're, you know what, didn't stink, you would be laughed out of the room because of the legacy those guys left. And he's at the top of that list.
4: Adding a little bit. I've met him a couple times and agreed he is super, super nice. But adding also just to how much he's meant to Los Angeles, like Los Angeles culture beyond sports. Years ago, I used to do weekly segments, sports segments for KPCC, Southern California yeah. Public Radio. And I was an event that they did one night for like their mega donors and stuff like that. And one of the people that they honored at this event was Jaime Jarrín. And just like what he's meant for Southern California broadcasting, you know, KPCC, NPR, not exactly a sports audience, but they recognized what Jaime Jarrín means to this city. And you could tell that everybody in the audience there, again, I'm guessing a lot of them, not huge sports fans, they understood what Jaime Jarrín meant.
11: Yeah, Emily, I can't remember if you were working with us yet, but one day he came in and we were he was sitting in the other studio, and Mason and I were doing a segment on something, and he was coming up in the next segment, so he was just wasting time. And right in the middle of the segment, I go, Mace, I don't feel comfortable making Hall of Famer Jaime Harin listen to you and I play grab ass.
4: Yeah.
11: We got to get him in here. And he came in. We did. So we ended up doing two segments with him. He's the he's just a great dude.
4: But he's,
15: he's 93. We had him on yesterday, and it's just like his voice is unparalleled.
4: And yeah. He's also opened so many doors in this industry for the Spanish-speaking audience.
11: Well, you talk to guys like Beto, and they'll tell you he's been great to all them.
4: Yeah.
11: You know,
4: and Beto, by the way, pays a lot of that forward as well. Like, Beto will go out of his way to mentor young Hispanic, Latino broadcasters who want to enter this field. He does that all the time.
11: All right. Will Flores is in today for BC, and Will, his normal job is he runs the board for all Laker.
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11: We talked about it, about switching Mason Ireland to Ireland and Mason.
4: Oh my God, that just wouldn't
11: and Mason
4: sound right.
11: Lost his mind.
4: Oh,
11: well,
4: yeah, no.
11: It's why I made one more dollar than he did.
4: He makes one dollar more than me.
11: We negotiated that 30 years ago.
4: Yeah, and it's worth it every single year.
35: Mason and Ireland, right now.
11: Today is the 28th birthday of Austin Reeves.
4: Billy Kobe.
11: Who we hope will be here for years to come. He's going to opt out of his deal and become a free agent. There's some rumblings that some other teams could offer him a monster offer and make the Lakers pay him a little more. But my guess is they will re-sign Austin. It will be for a little bit less than the max. But it'll be for a deal that they both can live with so he can stay.
4: It better be for, frankly, a lot less than the max. His max is like
11: 248.
4: Yeah, 248.
11: No, but like 48 annually. 48 million a year. I think that they come in between, like, I would

0: maybe no headband next year. We'll see.
1: No, maybe not.
0: All right. So
2: Caruso wears one. He doesn't even have hair.
0: Well, and you see do you see why he wears it backwards?
2: Caruso?
0: Yeah.
2: No.
0: You know why?
2: No.
0: You haven't heard this?
2: I probably have, and I forgot.
0: It is a shout out to Rajon Rondo.
2: Oh yes, that makes sense.
0: Who wore it backwards when they played together and won the title in 2020?
2: You know, JaVale was the person who actually got Caruso to both. Remember, for a while, Caruso needed to come home with his hair.
0: Yeah,
2: like he was clinging to scraps, as George Costanza once said, and it was obvious
1: just
2: he
1: like
2: needed
1: LeBron.
2: Yeah, there's some truth to that. And he needed to just lop it all off. And JaVale talked him into both lopping it off and going with the headband. And he said he had a vision of this. And then Alex Caruso became the eagle and soared like the eagle that he is.
0: Yeah. Another guy, impossible not to root for that dude. He's Caruso. I so wish we still had him.
2: Dude, Laker fans.
0: By the way, fifth year in a row that there are ex-Lakers in the finals, and there's going to be a few of them. Josh Hart, Alex Caruso. Is there a third?
2: Yeah, Jordan Clarkson.
0: There you go. So,
2: well, Alex Caruso has to get there. He hasn't gotten there yet.
0: It's not that that the Lakers aren't good at finding players. It's that they're not always great at keeping them.
2: Dude, Laker fans now, because of his association with Thunder, they have turned hard on Alex Caruso.
0: I like him. I always have.
2: I'm just telling you, man.
0: So, Will Flores is filling in for BC today. Will, on average, would you say at least once a game, Michael and I complain about how long the replays take?
1: Anyone that's worked on a Laker game has complained about that.
0: All right. Will's right. And we may be getting some help. Adam Silver was on Pat McAfee's show. And the thing I've always wondered is, how come in baseball and in tennis, the replays are over in 30 seconds, but in basketball, they take 5 minutes?
2: Mm-hmm.
0: Adam Silver has noticed. As a matter of fact, he'll actually reference tennis in this clip. Help is on the way for eliminating some of these five-minute replays. Here's Adam with Pat McAfee.
3: In terms of replay, I think we're going to get to the point fairly quickly where, for example, out of bounds, the very play that you were talking about.
4: Chet Holmgren's foot, it's big deal.
3: Yeah. And I think where, just like, you know, if you're a tennis fan and they have what they call Hawkeye, and it's like the animation, and you quickly see, you know, where the line was and the oohs and ahs of the crowd, it touched the line or it was out of bounds. We're going to move to a system like that where that whole category of calls will be automatic, where, you know, it's going to be, you know, Laker ball, Knick ball, whatever it is, you know, Thunder ball, you know, those calls will be done by an AI automated system with cameras lined around the court, and it'll take all of those so-called objective calls out of the hands of the referees. It'll be instantaneous, it'll be automatic, just play on, you know, let's go, you know, Spurs inbound, and you'll move on. You won't have to deal with challenges on those calls.
0: Think it'll work?
2: It's a start. It's definitely a start. It doesn't go all the way because there are still going to be challengeable calls that could lead to reviews that take forever, and I have thoughts on how to fix those as well. But this is a good start. If you're just talking about objective calls, yeah, let our AI overlords figure that out.
0: On the line,
2: yes.
0: Not on the line.
2: Yes.
1: Who touched it with their finger last?
2: Yes.
0: Yeah, I think anything that there is nothing more, and this is what Will was referencing, there's nothing more disturbing that breaks the rhythm of a game than a five-minute replay.
2: Yeah.
0: Especially late in the fourth quarter when the games are close.
2: Well, taking that a step further, what I would like to see is, you know, not the whose hand did the ball go off, but like the type of calls that require actual people. What I would like to see happen is, once there's a challenge or a review or whatever, it is out of the hands of the three refs on the court because they've got skin in that game. There's ego, there's emotion,
0: right,
2: whatever. It goes to C Caucus, the league office. You have 30 to 60 seconds max to make your decision, period.
0: Yeah, I've argued that for years, and they say, no, Monty McCutcheon's told me in my face. No, the most important thing once we enact a review is getting it right, however long that takes. And I went, no, it's not. I go, Michael played in the league for 12 years without any reviews.
2: I mean, you're never going to get 100% of the calls right anyway.
0: Right. It's an entertainment product. The most important thing is keep it entertaining.
2: Well, you want to keep it entertaining, but also it's a futile task. You're going to miss calls. You're going to get calls that go unchallenged wrong. That's part of the game itself. All I'm saying

0: is if you're going to bother reviewing, bring it to three people who have no skin in the game or however many people in the league office. Let them decide.
1: Another thing that happened yesterday is the new NBA anti-tanking rules were approved, which means starting next summer, the three worst teams actually have less of a chance to get the top pick, 5%, than the teams who finish 4th through 10th. They have an 8% chance. There's a lot of talk that this will make things worse because really bad teams have a less of a chance to get better. I'm completely on the other side, Andy. I don't think you should ever be rewarded for losing on purpose. I love this. What do you think?
0: I like elements of it. I do think, though, that there is a reality that smaller market teams who can't, or teams that are in less desirable markets for
2: like
0: players.
2: Like Detroit.
0: Yeah. As an example, they need the draft. If you want to try to build up a type of team that becomes good and also helps the health of the league, the draft is imperative for them. And not all rebuilds are tank jobs. And frankly, sometimes you need to tank to get better, to become a better version
1: right,
0: of yourself.
1: That's what they're trying to avoid.
0: Well, the problem is I think the league doesn't want to be honest about why this problem exists, at least in part. Also, the league's doing, as Mike Ehrmantraut would say, half measures. If you really want to eliminate tanking, get rid of protected picks altogether.
1: I'm with you.
0: You either trade your pick or you don't trade your pick, because people focus all the time on the race to the bottom for people tanking, like teams tanking this year. Like the Pacers and the Wizards and the Jazz, did they want the number one overall pick? Sure. First and foremost, they were trying to keep a protected pick. That was the first thing they were trying to do.
1: And so your throw out the protected picks makes sense.
0: Well,
1: you know, one thing they did that was smart, they only put this rule in for 2 years. And when the CBA comes up in 2 years, they can blow it up if it's not working. But I'll tell you all the little things I like about this. You can't have the number one pick 2 years in a row. You can't pick top five 2 years in a row.
0: I don't like that's 3 years in a row. I don't like that, because it's one thing if you pick, say, first and third. But if, like, say you pick third and fifth, I don't know if you necessarily should be not allowed to pick fifth again.
1: Well, then you would hate the other rule I want to put into all of sports. Made me czar of sports, I would put it in the charter for the big four sports, okay? Basketball, baseball, football, hockey. It's in the charter when you buy a team starting today. If you go 10 consecutive years without a winning season, we sell your team for fair market value. You get all the money. You get whatever it's worth, so you don't lose money on this investment. It accrued during your 10 years, but you're no longer welcome to run franchise.
0: About that. What do I care if a team goes to a different
1: owner? Well, Michael would say if he was here, you can't just take somebody's asset away. Yes, I can. It's a league.
0: Well, if it's in the bylaws, then yes, you can. They sign that. And I would have no objection to that on principle.
1: By the way, I would call it the Artie Moreno rule.
0: Or the Donald Sterling rule.
1: Yeah, no kidding. Hey, reminder. Before I read this, Puka Nacua finally spoke for the first time since being charged with assault. And you'll be surprised with what he said. We'll have it for you coming up. But first, it's a Cosm Ticket Friday. Right now, call 877-710-ESPN. 877-710-3776. 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
9: Hold Mason in Ireland right now.
8: Today it's Andy Kamenetsky in Ireland as we roll on. We got Fast Track coming up at the top of the hour. Game of Games will be a big one today. It's the last one of the month. It's Andy's game, and Emily and I are dead even.
10: Ooh.
8: Tied at five at the top. Will and whoever else we get to play in here can play spoiler. But we'll have that for you at the end of the show. There is a whole industry, Andy, you and I have talked about it in the past, of what we call crisis PR.
10: Mm-hmm.
8: If you step in it, what you should do and what your next move is. I always thought I'd be very good at crisis PR. And what I would say is, and Emily's heard me say this ad nauseum, if you don't tell your story, someone else will tell it for you.
10: Yep.
8: So Puka Nacua met with the media for the first time since being sued for assault this past season. This is an example of what you should say if you step in it. You could do what the Patriots did and just deny, and not do like what Bob Kraft got in trouble and Mike Vrabel got in trouble. Just avoid it altogether, deny, and hope it goes away. Or you can do what Puka did. People asked him, what has he learned this past off season about himself and about the people around him? He is being sued for assault off the field. It's a civil case. Here's Puka.
11: In this offseason, I've been really grateful for the support from the organization, especially my teammates. People reaching out at different times of the offseason, just checking in. One, checking out how I'm doing, see how my family's doing with my son growing up as he is. So I'm just really grateful for the people around me and in this organization. And some of the things I feel like I've learned is it's okay to ask for support. And then to recognize the platform that I have and being a professional football player and trying to use that for the betterment of myself and for those around me and the people that have supported me.
8: So the thing that caught me in there, what I learned is it's okay to ask for support. People will help when given the chance. But if you say, there's no problem here, if you lie, like Mike Vrabel did, and say, oh, you know, we were with a big group of other people, blah, blah, blah, it all catches up for you.
10: Yeah.
8: Just say, I made a mistake. I need help. I'm getting the help I need. Thank you for asking.
12: And this is the first we've heard of Puka from, and when all that was happening, it was his lawyer that was speaking for him.
8: Right.
12: It was not Puka talking to the New York Post, et cetera, about this, or TMZ.
8: I was refreshed by how candid he was today. And as a matter of the big question surrounding Puka, Andy, is he on the field is one of the three best wide receivers in the NFL. He's right there with JSN,
10: yeah,
8: who just got the legacy contract. Would you, if you're the Rams, be comfortable giving Puka that contract? And he was asked about that today. Here's what he says.
11: I'm not too sure. I know that my job is to come up here and to be with the guys and go out there and compete every single day. And that's been kind of my mindset. If I can continue to improve as a person, I know that the coaches and the people around me are helping me improve as a football player. So those are the things that I can control, and then hopefully allow those other things to handle themselves.
10: Are you comfortable playing in 2026 without an extension?
11: Yeah, I haven't really thought about it. I'm like, I enjoy playing football. It's been the biggest dream come true. So to be able to be out here and play for this organization specifically has been awesome. I couldn't imagine myself playing anywhere else, but it's been fun to go out here and be around these guys. And hopefully, yeah, like I said, I'll let all those things handle themselves.
8: That's how you answer that question.
13: Yeah.
8: You don't say, would you be okay playing without an extension? Not really.
13: Well, he's not in a place to do that right now.
8: Right. Well, I mean, he could. He could hold out.
13: But he's in a bad... What I'm saying is, if he cares about public appearance...
8: And it appears he does.
13: Right.
8: Yeah.
13: He is not in the type of place right now to make those sort of demands. Like, you mentioned JSN, for example, and he just got a big deal. But let's say the Seahawks didn't do that. JSN would be in much more of a position to say, well, I'm holding out for my money or whatever, because he's coming off the Super Bowl, an incredible season.
12: And offensive player of the year.
13: And to the best of my knowledge... has had no off-the-field issues at all. Like, there's no reason to question.
12: And he's been pretty healthy.
13: Yeah. Too.
12: Like, he's played most of the time that he's been asked to play.
8: The other issue at Rams camp is this elephant in the room about drafting Ty Simpson with the 13th pick. And what would Matthew Stafford think of that? Sean McVay still maintains that the reason he was so somber at the original press conference after the Simpson draft was he didn't want to be disrespectful to Matthew and say, we've got our quarterback of the future, blah, blah, blah, when he knew Matthew Stafford was going to be his guy for the next couple of years. So Stafford talked yesterday, and he was asked, is it your job to develop your replacement, to develop Ty Simpson? This is also... If I ran a crisis PR firm, how I would tell my client to answer this question. Obviously, that can be a hot button issue.
13: Yeah.
8: They drafted his replacement. He's got to go in now and compete with the guy they took to replace him. Listen to how Stafford handles it.
14: I think my job, first and foremost, is to get myself and our team ready to play as best I possibly can. He's a part of that team. There's no question about it. We're in a unique position in the fact that we play the same position. I have a ton of experience, and he's just now starting his journey as an NFL player. So... listen, I know he's going to watch not only me, but other guys, you know, and Stetson, who's been around a little bit too, and really just soak up as much coaching as he possibly can. He's a guy that asks questions. I've been trying to answer those as honestly and as thoroughly as I possibly can. He's a smart kid. He's got talent, obviously. He's, you know, a high draft pick. So happy to add good players to our team. He's one of them. But my job is, you know, go out there and get myself and our team as ready to play as I possibly can.
8: He just diffused any weird awkwardness about being in the quarterback room with Ty Simpson with one answer.
13: Yeah, that was a really good response. Also, too, I'm going to disagree with you on one part. He's not really there to compete with Ty Simpson. Like, short of Matthew Stafford just falling on his ass during training camp and Ty Simpson looking like the second coming of Matthew Stafford, he's not competing with Simpson at all.
8: You say
13: right
8: that,
13: now.
8: But remember... the greatest quarterback of all time is Tom Brady.
13: Right.
8: Tom Brady was thrown into the fire when the highest paid quarterback in the NFL at the time, Drew Bledsoe, got hurt.
13: Right, but that's
8: and Brady played so well that they couldn't get him off the field.
13: Sure, but that's not at least the way I think of you're competing for the spot.
8: Yeah, that's
13: fair. Not competing for the spot. That's you need to be ready if Matthew Stafford gets injured. It's a big difference.
8: By the way, Em, it would make even less sense if they brought back Jimmy G too, right?
12: Yes.
8: Because then Stafford's just holding
12: year.
8: A clipboard, you know.
12: Oh, you mean that...
8: Simpson.
12: Yes.
13: Simpson's going to be holding a clipboard this year anyway.
8: Right. But would you bring back Jimmy G?
13: Yes.
8: And make Ty Simpson the three?
13: Yeah. Unless you think Simpson is ready to play right now, this is a team that's looking to win it all this year.
12: It's a championship window.
13: Right. You need to have somebody like Jimmy G. He's a much better option to step in than Ty Simpson.
12: Let's say week six, Matthew Stafford gets a concussion. Let's just knock on wood that doesn't happen. Week six, he gets a concussion, and he can't play the rest of that game. Do you want Jimmy G going in there and making sure they still get a win, or do you want Ty Simpson? I'd rather have Jimmy G.
13: Yeah, I mean, unless Simpson is incredible in training camp, it's like, oh my God, he really is ready if needed. Jimmy G is the obvious guy you put out there.
8: Yeah, if you bring back Jimmy G, why'd you draft Ty Simpson?
13: Because this is a draft for a couple years from now. It's not for they're betting on right now.
8: So there aren't going to be QBs in a couple of years?
13: Matthew Stafford, you can't count on him being there forever. And they're, right. What they're betting on ultimately is their team is good enough now, or they will find ways to make it good enough now, and also Ty Simpson in 3 years. It is a bet for now and the future, but
12: they wouldn't be picking this high in 3 years. This is the highest pick they'll probably get in the next 5 years, hopefully.
13: Yeah. I mean, it's a bet for now and the future. We're not going to know about Ty Simpson until 2 or 3 years from now, whether or not they were right. We're going to know about the present really soon.
12: I know that they've said this, is that their ideal situation is that they don't have to see him play at all for at least a year.
8: Well, yeah, but in a perfect world, that's true. But how many times do we get exactly what we expect out of a football season?
13: The truth is, if Matthew Stafford gets injured, this team is screwed anyway. Like, I mean, you're not going to feel great about Jimmy G if he's your quarterback for the next, say, like you brought up week six. If it's the next 10 games, 11 games, you're not going to feel great about it being with Jimmy G anyway.
8: Right. I think if Matthew Stafford goes down, the chances of them winning the Super Bowl are pretty slim.
13: So in that sense, it doesn't really matter.
8: The other thing is, I think that having basically an understudy like Ty Simpson's going to be to Matthew Stafford could pay tons of dividends.
13: I agree.
8: People forget Aaron Rodgers didn't play for a couple of years. Patrick Mahomes sat his entire first season until week 15. Right. So it could work out that way for him, too. All right. The Lakers and Toyota are celebrating 50 years of their legendary partnership. And just because the Lakers aren't playing anymore, it doesn't mean Toyotas aren't on sale. They are. 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Fast Track coming up next. Emily's got some stuff for us. We'll do it next. ESPN LA.
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20: Look, they're old enough now that they're just about back.
17: 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Well, I mean, but they're old. 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
19: Knowing him back then, who knows what kind of fluids are on there.
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19: Oh, my God.
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17: I can't wear
20: I've gotten rid of most of them.
17: Some of these are sentimental, but I can't wear them out. Yeah.
19: That's funny.
17: You know what I'm saying?
16: 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The all-new ESPN LA app. And live on YouTube.
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8: All right, no Mace today. Andy Kamenetsky in for him. Emily, what do you got?
12: I'm going to paint a picture for you. So it's three days ago. The Brewers are playing the Cardinals. It's the top of the eighth. There are two men on, but there's two outs, okay? So it's a full count. And Abner Uribe is the pitcher for the Brewers, the relief pitcher.
8: Okay.
12: And he throws a strike, and it's just at the corner of the box. And he believes that it's a strike, so he does a celebration in which he crosses both his hands in front of him and basically humps the air.
8: Right.
12: In the direction,
8: to its junk.
12: Yes, yeah. In the direction of the Cardinals dugout and the hitter he just struck out. What's funny, though, is the hitter challenges it immediately, and it is just on the corner. So it might have been a walk that would have loaded the bases, and it would have been very
8: So it was a strike
12: funny.
8: Or no?
12: It was a strike, but okay. It could have been funny if it wasn't. So this just came in about an hour ago, though, that Milwaukee Brewers reliever, this is from Jeff Passan, Abner Uribe was suspended for one game by Major League Baseball for crotch chopping towards St. Louis Cardinals dugout following a strikeout earlier this week. Uribe is appealing the decision. If you were on the board, the jury hearing this decision, the appeal, would you allow him to play in the next game or not?
8: He's a relief pitcher, right?
12: That is correct.
8: I would allow him to play in the next game, Andy. This sounds like a fine, not a suspension to me. What do you think?
13: I would absolutely let him play on just crotch chopping is such a stupid thing. I refuse to allow a guy to miss a game for something that dumb sounding.
8: It just seems overly restrictive. I mean, so he made a mistake. Find the guy.
13: Think of the children, John.
8: Yeah, find the guy.
12: Does baseball have a humping problem? Because we had the Giants in the outfield
8: Maybe.
12: Doing the hump celebration.
8: Maybe.
12: Then we have Uribe doing it towards
13: Where
12: the Cardinals.
13: Where are you for First Take, Em? They need you for these topics.
12: my good friend actually is the lower third graphics producer for these shows. And so he types up these things. So I'm going to suggest to him that if baseball has a humping problem.
8: I once heard it. Speaking of the lower third graphic guy. So I once heard a great explanation about the crawl on the bottom of the screen on ESPN TV. So Mason and I, when Pat Hayden was the athletic director at USC, he hired his friend John McKay to be his number two.
13: Mm-hmm.
8: And Mason and I were friends with McKay. We've lost touch with him over the years. He's a great guy. And we called him and I said, so you're number two to Pat's AD. What is the job of the number two? He goes, let me explain it to you this way. You know that ticker? That's along the bottom of the screen. He goes, yeah. He goes, my job is to keep us off that ticker. If we're showing up on that ticker, I did something wrong. So I'm in charge of keeping us off the bottom lower third ticker, and it always works.
13: That's probably true, actually.
8: All right, Em, what's next?
12: So this is a story you've been interested in for the past week or so I wanted to do it here. But there's a musical biopic about Billy Joel that's in production. It's going to be called Billy and Me. But it has not been approved by Billy Joel. It is not sponsored by Billy Joel. He does not want to be a part of it at all. And it's about kind of his pre-fame life a little bit is what I've like looked up a little bit. So is it making it more interesting or less interesting if he is not signed on? When would you watch?
8: No, it's way less interesting. The main thing is, Andy, they don't get the music.
12: Right.
8: If you don't have Billy Joel's music, even from his early years... How do you do a movie about Billy Joel?
13: Well, I mean, I would assume that the way they're doing this, and correct me if I'm wrong, Em, but I think this is actually the focus. They're looking at the early period of Billy Joel's career.
12: Yeah, pre-fame.
13: Right, pre-fame, as opposed to going from like...
8: But do they have the rights to any of that music? It doesn't sound
13: but
8: like
13: it, won't,
8: it.
13: I think in that case, it may not matter as much because it's going to be a lot of stuff that fans don't know anyway. The closest equivalent I can think of this is about maybe 15 years ago. There was a movie, it's called Jimmy All Is By My Side, that starred Andre 3000 as Jimi Hendrix.
8: Mm-hmm.
13: Very early part of Hendrix's career, and they did not have the music rights for it, and they found workarounds or, you know, have Andre 3000
8: perform. Was it any good?
13: I've honestly not seen it.
8: Oh, okay.
12: So probably not.
13: I think it's a double-edged sword. If you're going because you want a musical jukebox bio, stay away. You're going to hate this. If you're going because you might want a more unvarnished look at Billy Joel, then it could be more interesting because you don't have the Billy Joel estate getting in the way of it.
12: Because this is apparently from the perspective of Joel's former drummer, John Small, and his first manager, Irwin Mazur. Is that how you say his name? But so somebody looking at Joel. But, you know, for example, that Tiger doc that HBO did that Tiger didn't sit for is probably the best Tiger doc there's been. Because he
8: the
12: didn't
8: HBO jock yeah. on Billy Joel was fantastic, and answered any. I'm a huge Billy Joel fan, and answered any questions I have about him. I think if this was a movie unauthorized by Joel, without any of his music, I would probably stay away. If that's your question, I don't think I would. I would watch anything. You're right, Andy. Unauthorized stuff can be good. I'm a big Sinatra guy, and he always complains about that Kitty Kelly book. Well, it's great.
13: Here's the one.
8: I remember one time we had Al Franken in studio. Mm-hmm. And I was telling him how much I enjoyed Bob Woodward's book on John Belushi, Wired.
13: Yeah.
8: And Al took my head off.
13: Yeah.
8: He goes, really? Because I thought he made up a bunch of crap about one of my best friends and profited off of it.
13: Yeah.
8: And I went, huh. I actually liked Belushi more after I read the book.
13: Well, the book
8: but
13: was,
8: he didn't like it.
13: I remember when the book came out, it was super controversial for exactly what Al Franken didn't like about it. I will say one last thing about this approach to the Billy Joel movie. You will probably learn more about Billy Joel that you didn't know just because it's focusing on a period
8: Maybe.
13: That people know the least about. The authorized biopic will probably be just sort of retellings of things you already knew.
8: Hey, do you know who Sebastian Maniscalco is? Is that, am I saying his name right? He's a comedian.
13: I have no idea.
12: I know him because also Marcelo Hernandez.
8: Okay. The guy on ESPN right now who's doing this report from Giants camp
12: looks
8: exactly like him.
12: I mean, could definitely see it.
8: So much so that I'm expecting this guy to break out in stand-up. That is weird. All right, Freeway Series is coming. Join Greg Bergman at Clearman's Galley in San Gabriel for a Blue Review watch party on Sunday, June 7th at 1 o'clock as the Boys in Blue take on the Angels. Our friends from Milagro Tequila will be pouring their signature freshest margarita straight from the Margarita Mobile. They have a thing called a Margarita Mobile. Why not? Come hang with Bergman and Resident Angel fan Sam Boney, Sam Patesh, for ice-cold margaritas giveaways and plenty of baseball bragging rights during the Freeway Series. That's Sunday, June 7th at Clearman's Galley. You know what Clearman's Galley is famous for, Andy, right?
13: Clearman's Galley? Oh, is that where Mace had his, like, 9 martinis or whatever? And
8: got
13: lost?
8: So drunk he couldn't do the show.
13: Yep.
8: And so that's not good. All right. So before we get to more Fast Track, Mark Cuban was on a podcast yesterday and said something interesting about current owners. That Mark says when he owned the Mavericks, all the owners were rich guys, but they were super passionate about basketball. But he says now it's all going to hedge fund guys and all they care about is making a profit. Here's exactly what Mark Cuban said.
0: Yeah, it's totally different. I remember when I came in and I was the young guy and all the old school owners just hated my ass. There was one guy, the guy who owned the Pistons, I think it was. I had gotten fined already a couple times. I hadn't even owned the team 6 months. I stood up at the board meeting and he was, shut your mother up until you have done something in this league. And then I started to respond to him and I called him by the wrong name and David Stern had to step in. It was just a different vibe. And then as those guys got out, then people came in, they were more like me. They loved the game, they played some, they were more vocal, more connected to the players. Now it's PE guys and it's run much more like a business than as a passion. And that doesn't apply to everybody. There are certainly exceptions. It just changed completely.
8: All right, so when he says PE guys, he's talking about private equity guys that they mostly run. Like Mark Walter is a private equity guy.
13: Yeah,
8: I actually disagree with Mark here. I think some of these private equity guys are just as passionate as he was. Like Steve Ballmer lives and dies with all these Clipper games, regardless of, like, he's got more money than he'll ever need. But you see him living and dying with every call at the end of a Clipper game. You can be over the top successful financially and still have passion for what you're doing.
13: I think it's on a case by case basis. Cause I think back in the day, you also would have found in Mark Cuban's day, plenty of owners who did not give a crap about the basketball. They were only in it for the money. One of them shared a building with the Lakers for many, many years.
8: Yeah.
13: You can find examples now of,
12: you can also have super passionate people that aren't very good at running an organization.
13: Yeah.
12: Take, I don't know, for the NFL, Jerry Jones.
13: Yeah, I mean, I think this can run the gamut. What I do think is interesting, though, about like the hedge fund people being in there and a lot of the data-driven background people being in there, they made a bunch of money, they bought teams. That's coincided with a lot of the analytics movement, like in sports, not just in the NBA, just in sports. And on one hand, it is all really useful information, and I get it all, and I get why it's useful. On the other hand, sports are supposed to be random. Like, that's actually part of the fun of sports, is the lack of predictability and the search for efficiency in everything. Again, on one hand, I understand why you look for it, particularly people in that type of background, like all business or data or whatever.
8: Right.
13: But it does remove, I think, some of just the inherent fun of sports, which is just the chaos.
8: Well, it does lead to stupid decisions. Like Patrick Dumont, who now owns, he's a casino mogul, who now owns the Mavericks. If Mark Cuban running the Mavericks, there's no way Luka gets traded. None.
13: Yeah.
8: Zero. As soon as Patrick Dumont got a hold of the team, then a rogue guy like Nico Harrison came in and just blew up the whole team.
13: Yeah, well, he didn't care about basketball. He looked at it as an investment.
8: Right, but if you look at, like, Matt Ishbia in Phoenix, you may not agree with the decision he makes, but he's super into it.
13: Oh, yeah.
8: Joe Lacob in with the Warriors, a private equity guy, super into it.
13: Again, I think it runs the gamut.
8: Yeah. So, it depends on where you are, but I don't think it's fair to say, well, all the owners now are private equity guys who don't care about winning. A lot of them do care.
13: It is increasingly fair, though, to say all of them are private equity guys.
8: Right.
13: That part is actually becoming accurate.
8: I'm trying to think of one who isn't. I guess James Dolan is a little bit, he's just like a second-generation rich guy.
13: The DeVos family with the Magic, they're not.
8: They own Amway. The owners of the Heat own Carnival Cruise Lines. So even if they're not private equity guys, they are business moguls who own a great deal of money and all that good stuff. All right, more Fast Track coming up next. Mason and Ireland, Andy and Formation. By the way, at the bottom of the hour, Ben Lyons, who many of you know if you've listened to the station for a while, is the world's biggest New York Knicks fan. My guess is he has not slept since the Knicks made their way to the finals. I mean, this is a guy that ever since I've known Ben for 30 years. Every one of his, when you call him on his phone, he ends every message with, "Go Knicks." So does his sister Hannah, who's not even a sports fan.
13: Really?
8: The chef ends every message with, "Go Knicks."
13: I didn't know that.
8: Like when I called, she used to run a restaurant called St. Anselm in Brooklyn. And I would call her and say, "Hey, can you get me in on Tuesday night?" She goes, "John, Hannah, I'm calling back. It's 7:30. You're in at 7:30. Reservation for 4. Go Knicks. Hang up."
13: I'm looking right now at Ben's Twitter bio. Yeah. Storyteller plus producer. Go Knicks. Go Liberty. Go Blue.
8: There you go.
13: Yeah.
8: Ben will join us at 2:30 to talk about the Knicks. Mason and Ireland. Andy in for Mace, ESPN LA.
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2: Is my scalp still crispy? 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
3: Travis.
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2: Dude, I burned the you-know-what out of my scalp. 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
3: Oh God.
2: Man.
4: Oh, that's painful.
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10: Zoom, zoom, Em. What do you got?
11: All right. So you talk a lot about recognizing greatness when you get the chance to when we're on sports radio. Well, I would like to recognize greatness that happened yesterday.
10: Okay.
11: Shrey Parrick, a local kid from Rancho Cucamonga, 14 years old, won Scripps National Spelling Bee. It went to a spell-off where they try to spell as many words as they can in a 90-second span.
10: Okay.
11: He spelled 32 words correctly. I'm going to play it for you here. And just witness his amazing feat. Here is him in the spell off. You got it, Wilbert?
12: So your first word is Taroni.
13: T-O-R-O-N-E.
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12: Iguape.
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12: Denebola.
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12: Kowathai.
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12: Pohutukawa.
13: P-O-H-U-T-U-K-A-W-A.
12: Monadnock.
13: M-O-N-A-D-N-O-C-K.
12: Emut.
13: E-M-U-T.
12: Nanofossil.
13: N-A-N-O-F-O-S-S-I-L.
12: Tongkang.
13: T-O-N-G-K-N-G.
12: Nakatosh.
13: N-A-T-C-H-I-T-O-C-H-E-S.
12: Fla.
13: F-L-A-I-T-H.
12: Semele.
13: S-E-M-E-L-E.
10: Wow.
12: Russell.
13: R-U-S-E-L-L.
12: Solder.
13: S.
11: It's a lot of this, and you can go watch that clip of it if you want to. One, your guy doing the announcing could screw you over because he's not saying it fast enough. But it came down to the last second. How incredible is this kid?
3: Is that kid on 1.5 speed? Like, I've never heard anybody talk that fast.
11: That is real speed.
3: Wow.
11: Yeah, I think it's amazing.
10: It was great.
11: Did you guys ever do spelling bees as a kid?
10: Yeah.
11: I always wanted to win. My mom won her school spelling bee, but I got out on the word, I believe it was rupiculous. I couldn't spell that one right. Yeah.
3: What?
10: Rupiculous?
11: Yes.
10: Do you know how to spell it now?
11: Like R-U-P-I-C-O... The C? I can't.
3: Sounds like something out of Harry Potter. Rupiculous? Yes.
11: Rupiculous was a real word, and I missed it.
10: Looking this up. I once got eliminated from a spelling bee by being unable to spell the word sesquipedalius. Have you ever heard that word?
3: No.
10: Sesquipedalius is someone who uses, for no apparent reason, an unusually large amount of long words. So I am sesquipedalius, and I couldn't spell it.
3: Rupiculus is an adjective that refers to animals or plants that inhabit, grow, or live among rocks.
11: Oh, so living under a rock.
3: Yeah.
10: There you go.
3: There you go.
10: The simple way of putting it. All right, what's next, Em?
11: What's next is the French Open is going on at Roland Garros, and it has been shockingly... the men's side, at least, has been shockingly depleted of the biggest
10: stars.
11: Yeah,
10: I just heard about this.
11: So, Carlos Alcaraz is not participating. He has a wrist injury, so he's not. He didn't ever go to the French Open. And then yesterday, one of the biggest upsets in tennis history, Sinner, I think, was like minus 10,000
10: win. Yeah, he got hurt.
11: He got eliminated because he had to retire due to the heat. He was cramping all over his body, so he was out of that match.
10: They actually gave him more time than you should be allowed to be given. They did everything they could to keep him in, but he couldn't hack it.
11: Yeah, the heat's incredible there today. And then today, Novak Djokovic was eliminated. And during his match, you know how they have the cameras up close onto their benches where they're in between and they're packing up ready to go? So the camera guy was all up in Djokovic's face, and he says, "Can you be more in my face? For goodness sakes, make some space," to the cameraman. So do you think it's a little mean that we get all in the face of the losers when they lose something that important, or is it just what we want to see as sports fans?
10: I think that if you are playing on the biggest stage, like let's say you're in the Olympics, or if you're in the NBA Finals, you have to realize that it's a televised event, that it's going to televise you win, lose, or draw, and just put up with it. And once you react to it, and Djokovic has been around forever, but once you react to it, then your opponent knows it's in your head.
3: Yeah, I mean, I've always felt like it is what fans want to see. It is part of that emotional drama, win or lose. I've always had a lot of, though, empathy for athletes in that position of losing on such magnitude, but also having to share their thoughts on it so quickly. Like, I've always felt like there should be more time. Like, I get from the perspective of the people covering this stuff, you only have so much time. It's often late. You want to move on to the next thing. It is legitimately hard for a lot of these athletes to summarize how they're feeling 20 minutes, 15 minutes on the heels of such a massive disappointment.
10: Right, but it's part of what you signed up for.
3: It is, absolutely.
11: I always think it's a little odd when they interview the jockeys that just won a horse race, literally right after they cross the line, and the reporters are on horseback too, and the jockey's like so out of breath. Same for swimmers. It's like, we can't even hear you talk because you just got out of the water and you're out of breath. Let's give them a second to catch their breath.
10: Yeah, I think, though, that... And I always make this when Mace is here. I give this speech a lot. Sports at its highest form is a TV show. Mm-hmm. That's why we all get paid what we get paid. That's why we make the most money, and you have to be a willing participant in that TV show, whether or not you win or lose.
3: Oh, everybody knows what they signed up for. I'm just saying I have empathy for them, even recognizing you got to be a professional. This is part of the gig.
10: Top athletes, big moments, one night. The OC Sports Award, hosted by Travis Rogers, June 18th at Angel Stadium. Celebrate greatness and be part of one of Orange County's premier sports nights. Get your tickets now at theocsportsawards.org. All right. Before we bring Ben Lyons in here, Andy, one of the things that I have been very surprised, and I love the NBA. I get to work in the NBA. It's a great gig. I'm a big Adam Silver fan. One of the things I am legitimately surprised by is how they've handled this Steve Ballmer Clippers aspiration scandal. Pablo Torre, if you watch, Pablo Torre finds out, has got them dead to rights. I've watched all 9 of his episodes about this, and any person with a brain can only come to the conclusion that they circumvented the salary cap.
3: By the way, I did not need all of those installments to know that. The minute this story broke, there was no plausible explanation other than circumventing.
10: They got caught. They cheated. And
3: nothing else makes sense.
10: Right. And yet, this broke before the season started. The All-Star game was at the Intuit Dome, mm-hmm. and the NBA will only say, our investigation is ongoing, our investigation is ongoing. Well, now, Andy, here comes the draft. This month,
3: I know.
10: In less than a month, still no penalty. Ramona was on SportsCenter this morning with the latest. Was it last night?
11: With Eisen.
10: Oh, with Rich Eisen. And here's what she says is the latest on the Steve Ballmer aspiration scandal.
4: There's an investigation going on, but they're not going to drop the results of this in the middle of the NBA playoffs. Like, that's such a huge distraction for the rest of the league. Mm-hmm. I think when nothing came out before the end of the season, I was like, okay, we'll talk to you in August, you know, July, August, whatever it is. And who knows, maybe they'll take even longer, but I don't think we see anything. It just wouldn't make sense from a health of the league standpoint. Plus, there's a whole process that you have to go through. Like, I know that they've done interviews with most of the principals by now. My question, and from what I can gather, I think it started with aspiration, but I think the questions have expanded into a lot of other things. That'll be interesting to see how far back they go. I know they did one investigation back in 2019. They closed that, but they said if any new evidence comes up. So I think they're just digging and digging and digging.
10: All right, Andy. To me, doing nothing is doing something. It's telling all the other teams, hey, we can get away with this.
3: Well, they have not officially done nothing yet until it's closed. I agree with Ramona. You do not want to drop this during the NBA Finals. Like, that's bad management. You've gone this far. You can hold off another couple weeks if you've gone this far.
10: Well, she's talking about August. She was talking about a couple more months so that their draft is unaffected.
3: At some point, you need... I'll tell you one reason that...
10: I think they have the sixth pick in the draft.
3: Well, I was going to say, one of the reasons that you need to actually do this, I think, before the draft, is if teams are going to be looking to trade with the Clippers, or maybe the Clippers are looking to trade Kawhi, you need to know if he's going to be suspended.
10: Right.
3: Like,
10: completely agree with you.
3: And also, too, like, the longer they go, the more they put themselves, I think, on the hook to punish Kawhi. Because at this point, there's been all these installments by Pablo Torre, who won a freaking Pulitzer for this stuff. The longer you go, the more it looks like you are trying to find the out to not punish Steve Ballmer. Because I heard other parts of it we didn't play where Ramona's talking about this. She's like, you know, there's still people that are looking to interview. Lawyers get in the way. You know, they get in the way of interviewing somebody. At some point, you say, you have until X day to do your interview.
10: Right.
3: Or we're moving on without this. Like, you need to control the situation. And the longer they go, I think the more they actually put an onus on themselves to punish the Clippers. Because then it looks like they're actually trying to find the way out.
10: And Kawhi had an all-NBA caliber season. He was really good this year. If they are going to trade him, you're right. You can't trade for it. What if they suspend him for a year?
3: Right.
10: I don't think they will. But what if they do?
3: Or what if they void his contract? Like, if they're going to void his contract, then you don't want to trade for him now. You want to trade for him post-voided contract when he's inevitably going to cost way less.
10: In my life, Andy, I've always found that for the most part, there are exceptions, but for the most part, doing nothing is not smart.
3: I agree.
10: I have a good friend at the Lakers, and we argue about this all the time. And my friend's position is, no matter what somebody steps in, if you don't give the story any oxygen, it will go away. My position has always been the opposite. If I step in it, I want to get my story out. I want to get it out first, and I want me to tell my story. And my friend at the Lakers is adamant that I have this wrong.
3: It depends, honestly, on who stepped in what.
10: Yeah.
3: Because not all steps.
10: But I'm telling you, his position is absolute.
3: I think your friend can be right, because we've seen there's a lot of scandal that people look past. Like,
10: right.
3: Sports, politics, entertainment, culture, whatever.
10: Mm-hmm.
3: And we as a society have an attention span of roughly 20 seconds.
10: That's his point, that something else will knock you off the front page. By the way, I'm almost positive this was the advice that people gave. We were talking about crisis PR earlier in the show. This is the advice people gave to Mike Vrabel and Diana Rossini. Don't comment on it. Don't give it any oxygen. Just do nothing, and it will go away. How's that working out?
3: Well, again, it depends on what you stepped in.
10: Right.
3: Who did it, what the story is. Like, this is salacious gossip. Also, too, if you are caught in photo evidence, that changes a lot of, I mean, I'm being serious. That changes a lot of this.
10: Yep.
3: Not all step-in situations are created equally.
10: All right, coming up next, I want you to think about a friend you may or may not have that is, for whatever reason.
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13: Shohei Ohtani and I have something in common.
14: No, you don't.
13: Yes, we do.
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13: We do.
14: Does he call in sick a lot?
13: No.
14: Okay.
15: Right now, more of Mason and Ireland on 710.
16: I'm back.
14: All right. Mason and Ireland, Andy Kamenetsky's information. And you guys probably all have a friend that is out of his mind when it comes to sports. Like, his mood is set. His or her mood.

0: official home of the New York Knicks in the NBA Finals.
1: Did you
0: Oh, I've been waiting my whole life to say that.
1: I know,
0: John,
1: you have.
0: On ESPN LA. Let's go, Knicks!
1: Oh, God, this is so great. How did you honestly believe, be honest, did you honestly believe this day would ever come in your lifetime?
0: Of course not, John. I was on the radio in Los Angeles talking about Earl Clark and Sasha Vujicic and talking about Jose Calderon. John, I stood at a urinal at LAX and listened to you call a Jose Calderon game winner on a Sunday night. I was there for Travis Knight, Meta World Peace, Derek Fisher. I am not talking about Lakers. I'm talking the Knicks right now, okay? This has been a lifelong, I mean, Andy, your brother reminds me of a young Brian Quinnett, second round draft pick he played in the early 90s. Like, this is for everybody. Everybody's welcome. Jeremy Lin, you're welcome. Oh, this is the best, John. And of course I didn't think this would happen. I had dreams of Beno Udrich one day becoming the point guard we all thought he might be.
1: Okay,
0: this is amazing, John. What's up, Andy? I haven't talked to you in a long time. What's up, Andy? The Knicks are in the finals.
2: I know, dude. This is how I know the Knicks are in the finals, by the way. And you're right. We have not. It's been too long since we last talked. And I've also noticed you've been largely over the last few years quieter on Twitter. Like, your social media presence has been smaller, other than maybe promoting like a radio show you happen to be doing or whatever. Over May, I'm looking at your Twitter feed right now, and it's just a string of Knicks
1: tweets. God bless
2: you. You've been more active in the last month on Twitter than, like, the last 3 years combined.
0: You know what? All is forgiven. I know people have problems with who's behind Twitter, who's running the show, who's calling the shots. We're getting the word out there that the Knicks are in the finals, okay?
1: All right. What?
0: It doesn't matter right now because the play's been so historic. No, guys, jokes aside. It's strange enough that the New York Knicks are playing and it's June and it's humid where I live right now. Like, that doesn't make sense, right? But, like, these games aren't even real games. Jalen Brunson hasn't played one fourth quarter in any of the elimination games. They're winning at a video game pace. Shaq and Kenny are doing the chorus line at halftime. They're not even, like, real games. I don't know what to make of all that, let alone the fact that it's been – you know, guys, I remember meeting Klay Anthony Early at LA Live and thinking,
2: I actually remember when you met Klay Anthony. What was his name again?
1: Klay Anthony Early.
2: I remember
0: Anthony
2: that now.
0: Early.
1: Yeah.
0: Andy, I was on the radio with you when they made the trade for Alexi Shved and I ran out of the studio.
2: Dude, you were a Shved head for a while, like a serious Shved head.
1: Ben, why, when they hired Mike Brown, were you for it or against it?
0: At that point, it was like, I don't know, who's left? They literally called everybody. They waited all of 2 days to fire Thibodeau after their most.
1: Would you have fired Tibbs?
0: 2 decades. They made the right choice because we're now playing in the NBA Finals, John. Here we are. What did Jason Tatum steal from Kanye? I guess we'll never know, huh? I mean, look, sometimes the startup, you know, you need somebody else to be the CEO to go to the IPO, right? So Mark Jackson had to walk so Steve Kerr could run. Like, that's maybe a situation that we're having here in New York right now.
2: If you had to explain from a basketball perspective, how did this happen? How would you do that?
0: Karl Anthony Towns grew up in New Jersey, but he's also from the Dominican Republic, and he grew up playing water polo. So they put him on the top of the key, and now he holds the ball like a water polo, and he just throws it around. No, I have no idea how they did this. Everyone decided to peak at the same time. They went and got a local kid in Jose Alvarado, who's, like, playing at the best of his abilities. Everybody loves the adjutant and the gnat on there when he's on their team, right? And then you got OG Anunoby, who is so versatile and is – he set a record this year for the most dunks ever for the Knicks. When I lived across the street from the Garden, the first dunk of the year was by Othella Harrington in December. I swear to God, it's
2: wow.
0: A story, 2003. So everybody's just playing at the peak of their abilities. There's a selflessness to them, and they're just making shots. Mikal Bridges hasn't missed since April.
1: We're talking to Ben Lyons, who is the world's biggest New York Knicks fan. Ben, I told the story earlier that not only whenever you call me and leave messages – do they always end with "Go Knicks"? Your sister Hannah, who's a chef, one time I called her to get into a restaurant in Brooklyn, and she called me back and left me a message. She said, "John, it's Hannah Lyons. You're in Fourview, 7:30 at St. Anselm. Go Knicks!" and hangs up. I mean, this has been in your blood, in your family, forever. And I'm curious, how is it manifesting itself in the city? Because I think a lot of people are like you.

0: New York, believe it or not, as bad as the Knicks have been over the years, is a great basketball town. Back in the 50s and 60s, it was the basketball capital of the world. What's it like in the city right now with the Knicks being in the finals?
1: You know the beginnings of Batman where the mayor's kind of losing control of the city? You know, but it's got an air of joy around it, you know? And you mentioned my sister. I appreciate the shout. Shout out to Hannah Lyons, who's locked in. We already are watching game one together. We're all set for that. John, you'll love this. I took her out for game two of the Cavs, and who walked into the restaurant but Wes from Summer House? Wow.
0: He's in the news lately. Yeah, wow. That's a big get.
1: What's going on there? That was a big get for game two against the Cavs. But, yeah, everybody's locked in. Look, I didn't have a football team in high school because we didn't have a football field. It's in the middle of Manhattan. Like, we don't have the space. We do have the space for basketball courts, and they're everywhere. I live in Brooklyn now. There are seven of them within a five blocks in any direction radius from where I live. I'm going up and getting jump shots up every night just in case Mike Brown needs to call up to the upper deck and get me in there. Because you guys will remember, I challenged Marcela Huertas all those years in L.A. Yes. to meet me out in Venice Beach, and he never showed. John, this is for Meta World Peace. This is for Beto Durant, who always believed in the Knicks, tape. Beto always believed, so I give a lot of love to Beto, but no, drunk Jen didn't believe, Bergman didn't believe, Sedano doesn't believe, none of you got Travis. We had Travis nights, you got Travis in the mornings or the afternoon that he didn't believe. No, this is only, Beto was the only one.
2: Let me ask you this, Ben, if, and I stress if, so there are no jinxes, but if the Knicks end up winning the championship this year, does that forgive all with James Dolan?
0: Oh, good question.
1: Mr. Dolan to you, sir.
2: Oh!
1: Yes. Come on. He's giving out basketballs after every game in the street now. He's building giant golf ball concert halls in Vegas for John Ireland to go and lose his mind to 70s rock bands. Like, this guy's the best. He's the best.
0: He's the best. That came out of your mouth. James Dolan is the best. Oh my God. What has happened to you?
1: Are
0: you
1: conference finals? I'm on ESPN LA talking about the Knicks of the finals. What do you mean?
2: Are you going to catch a JD in the Straight Shot concert?
1: Come on. Are you kidding? This is the best. You guys, I beat Lee Nalon in a game of horse once. That's a true story.
0: I hope I'm doing justice to this. Ben will send me, I'm not kidding, Andy, like random photos that he finds on the internet of some kid in Africa with no shoes wearing a tattered Kristaps Porzingis Knicks jersey.
2: Been there.
0: And so in a strange way, Ben, I'm incredibly happy for you. I know what you want to happen. What do you think's going to happen in the finals?
1: First of all, the first time I ever heard the word Porzingis was in a commercial break on a Tuesday morning at around 9:15 from Michael Thompson.
0: Yeah, he knew about him
1: early.
0: That was
1: the first person I ever heard. So shout out to MT who put me on to Porzingis. What I think is going to happen, John, from the basketball I've been watching over the last, 11 playoff games, and you think about the two losses for a combined 2 points, Knicks in four. This is done next Wednesday night.
2: Whoa!
1: I don't care who they play. Let's see the MVP. Let's see the French kid. Like, I don't care, John. We got tea time, so we got to get out to LA and take your money on the golf course.
0: Amen.
1: And all you've been doing is playing golf for the last month. I've been locked in on these Knicks. So Knicks in four, they're going to win the NBA championship.
0: Oh, I love this.
2: Damn.
0: Okay, so Game of Games is coming up next. And because it's Andy's game and it has somewhat of loosely a Knicks theme, Ben will compete and in Game of Games against me and Emily and Will. And we'll do that for you next. And put him on hold. And let me tell you guys about Blue Eyes Vodka. The largest American potato vodka. It's rated double gold. 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And my guy, Tom Gibson, who introduced me to potato vodka. 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
10: Hi, this is Jacob Emrani.
7: Game of Games made possible by the law offices of Jacob Emrani. Let's do it. Game of Games time on Mason in Ireland. Take it away, Mace.
11: It is Game of Games time. And it's Andy's game today. We got our players, right, John?
0: I was singing, forgive me, I was singing the praises of Dr. Cerruti to Greg Bergman about how my new eyes are all fantastic. Okay, so it's Game of Games. This is a very dramatic Game of Games because Emily and I are tied at 5 apiece, but we have a new favorite, and that's our friend Ben Lyons in New York, because, Andy, this game has something loosely to do with the Knicks, right?
2: Well, and something heavily to do with Ben Lyons. Happy 42nd birthday to Carmelo Anthony.
0: Okay, so the game is primarily about Melo.
2: It's all right. About Melo, who is one of Ben's all-time favorites.
0: I am convinced if Ben ever gets married, he's dating somebody I'm a huge fan of. I want him to marry her. If you get married, Ben, you will. He probably won't come, but you'll send an invite to Melo, will you not?
1: Melo's going to officiate. He's a registered minister in New York.
0: All right. So, four players. Will Flores, Emily Hebel, John Ireland, Ben Lyons. Andy, take it away.
2: Yeah, it was my idea to include Ben in this, and then I realized it might be actually too easy for Ben, but
0: no,
2: we'll see.
0: Let's see.
2: We'll see. Carmelo Anthony moved to Baltimore when he was 8, but he was born in New York City. Which borough was Carmelo Anthony born in? The Brooklyn, the Bronx, or Staten Island? Brooklyn, the Bronx, Staten Island.
0: Will.
12: I think Staten Island.
0: M.
11: The Bronx.
0: I also think it's the Bronx. Ben.
1: He's born in Brooklyn, New York, in Red Hook. What are you guys doing? The Knicks are in the finals.
0: Is he right?
2: Ben is correct.
0: We're going to all be in trouble.
2: The Red
0: here.
2: Hook. Yes, and it okay. was the Red
11: hey,
2: Hook.
11: Lucky loser.
0: Oh, that's right. Oh, Ben, we got to think of lucky loser. If we miss them all, we make it to the tiebreaker. But well, let me see if I can stay with you. Go ahead, Andy.
2: Melo played in the 2002 McDonald's All-American game. Two teammates on that McDonald's All-American team eventually became teammates of his on the Knicks. Which future Melo-era Knick was not on that McDonald's All-American team? Not on it.
0: Okay.
2: Amari Stoudemire, Ray Felton, J.R. Smith. Stoudemire, Felton, Smith, not on the McDonald's All-American team.
0: I am going to go, first of all, it's Emily. It's you.
11: Felton.
0: It's Felton, Stoudemire, Smith. I'm going to say it's J.R. Smith. Ben.
1: Standing tall and talented, Amari Stoudemire.
0: All right, Will.
12: Felton.
2: John Ireland, the only one to get it right. It was J.R. Smith.
0: Because he didn't go to college. Well, and so I wondered if in high school he just wanted to turn
2: neither
0: pro.
2: Neither did Stoudemire.
0: Right?
2: He just was, I think, a year behind him age-wise.

0: wise or whatever. They both were teammates in Denver and New York, but he was not part of that All-American crew. So Ben has won. John has won.
1: Playing golf. He was out playing golf. You know,
2: okay. He's good now.
0: Melo famously won a national championship during his lone season with Syracuse. To put it mildly, not expected when the season began. They entered the AP preseason, Syracuse, unranked.
2: Okay.
0: How many weeks into the season did it take for Syracuse to enter the top 25 that year?
2: Okay.
0: 9, 10, or 11? 9, 10, or 11?
2: I will go 9. Ben?
1: I will go with 10 because that was Melo's number in the Olympics.
2: Okay, Will.
1: No, he wore 15 in the Olympics.
3: 11.
1: I don't know.
2: Okay, 10. So I'm going 9. Ben's going 10. Will's going 11. M?
4: 11.
0: Ben goes ahead by 1. 10. They finally,
2: that was one I could have got him on, too.
0: They finally cracked the top 25 at 25. Again, nobody saw this coming. So Ben's got 2. John, 1. Wilbur and Emily still goose eggs.
2: Em, you may have an inside track here. I see you working over there. All right.
0: Mello
1: and, happy birthday, Carmelo Anthony.
0: Mello and LeBron drafted, obviously, in the same draft class, spent the entire season compared to each other. Who had the higher scoring average as a rookie, Mello or LeBron? It is seriously close between
2: Okay. Ben, this one's you.
1: Mello deserved the rookie of the year. He got robbed. I'm going to go with Mello.
2: Will.
3: LeBron.
2: Emily.
4: Mello.
2: I'm also going to go with Mello.
0: Everybody right, but Wilbur, it was Mello.
2: Oh, Emily, you screwed yourself.
4: I thought it was a trick question.
0: No, okay. It was. It was 21 points per game versus 20.9.
2: Wow.
0: Yeah, I wasn't lying.
2: Ben has 3, John has 2, Emily has 1. Will, you are still alive for Lucky Loser, which is harder to do than you think. All right, Andy, what's next?
0: I know Ben's going to know this one. During the 2006-07 season, as a member of the Nuggets, Mello got into a fight that was not quite Malice at the Palace, but involved several players, spilled in the crowd. Mello got a 15-game suspension for hitting a player in the face. Which player did he hit?
2: Okay.
0: Channing Frye, Marty Collins, or Ronaldo Balkman? Frye, Collins, or Balkman? Mello hit him in the face.
2: Will.
3: Balkman.
2: Emily.
4: Give me the names again.
0: Channing Frye, Marty Collins, Ronaldo Balkman.
4: Give me Collins.
2: I will also say Collins. And for the right answer, we go to Ben.
1: I'm going to go with Marty Collins, although I think Jared Jeffries is in that scrap as well.
0: It was, in fact, Marty Collins. It began with a dirty, dirty foul from Collins on J.R. Smith, pandemonium assumed.
2: This keeps Wilbert alive for Lucky Loser. He has 0. Ben has 4. John has 3. Emily has 2. How many are left?
0: 1, 2, 3, 4, 5, 6.
2: Okay, plenty.
0: Okay.
2: Yeah, keep going.
0: Okay. Mello is currently 11th on the NBA all-time scoring list. When he retired, who was the player most directly ahead of him? Shaquille O'Neal, Moses Malone, or Elvin Hayes? Shaq, Moses, Elvin Hayes, directly ahead of Mello on the all-time scoring list when he retired.
2: Emily.
4: Malone.
2: Okay, Malone played right out of high school. Shaq. I'm going to go Elvin Hayes. Ben.
1: I'm going to have to say Shaquille O'Neal gave a lot of love to Ben Stiller and Tim Chalamet on the show.
2: All right, so you're going Shaq. Will.
3: I'll go Shaq.
0: Will, you're finally on the board. It is, in fact, Shaquille O'Neal.
2: It's been a 2-point lead over me. Okay. Ben 5, John 3, Emily 2, Will 1. Ben will make Ben go first from now on. Here we go.
0: Carmelo Anthony ended his career with the Lakers. What was his season high in purple and gold? 26 points, 29 points, or 32 points? 26, 29, 32, Melo's season high with the Lakers.
2: Ben.
1: Whew, I was there when he cracked the top 10. I started crying in the crypto. I'm going to go with 29 in purple and gold.
2: I actually think 29, I remember when Ben was there because he was sitting down to my right and we kept throwing up our arms at each other.
0: And he's the only guy crying, too.
2: What are we watching? So I'll go with 29. M?
4: 26.
2: And Will?
3: 29.
0: It is, in fact, 29.
2: Yeah, I remember that game, actually. All right. So Ben has 6. How many are left now, Andy?
0: Let's see. I got 1, 2, 3, 4.
2: Okay, so Will and M, you guys got to go different than Ben. Here we go.
0: Okay, Carmelo Anthony, Ben knows this, has never won an MVP. What was his highest finish in MVP voting? Second, third, or fourth?
2: Ben. Second.
1: Guys, this is like the bar mitzvah I never had. It was third in 2013.
2: Well, I'm not going away from him now, even though he's got two up on me. So I'll go with Ben, third. Em, you got to go with one of the other two.
4: Show me second.
2: Will?
3: Second.
0: Well, it is actually third, and it was in the 2013 season.
2: Oh, my God. This is pathetic.
0: Ironically, he was second All-NBA that year because that's back when they were positional.
2: Yeah.
0: And the only two players ahead of him were KD and LeBron. They're both forward.
2: Okay, how many are left?
0: Three.
2: All right, so Will and Emily are out. Ben, it's me against you. You have seven, and I have five. I've got to go opposite of you.
4: Come on, Ben.
2: If I win, Emily is going to be heartbroken. So don't clipper this, Ben. Here we go.
0: Carmelo Anthony did a very, very random cameo on a TV show that I happen to love. What show is it? It's Always Sunny in Philadelphia, Sons of Anarchy, or We Own This City. It's by the makers of The Wire about policing in Baltimore. It's Always Sunny in Philadelphia, Sons of Anarchy, We Own This City.
2: Ben.
1: I like what you're trying to do with the Baltimore distraction, but we're going to go with Sons of Anarchy. Carmelo's getting residual checks now from FX.
2: I think it is Sons of Anarchy because I know you love that show.
0: I do love all three of the shows I named, though. That is true.
2: Okay. But I'm with Ben on this. Sons of Anarchy.
0: It is, in fact, Sons of Anarchy. He walks in for like a second, delivers some whispered instructions to a drug lord's henchman, and then leaves.
4: Wemby.
0: It was bizarre. I was like, wait, is that Mello?
2: Okay. So here's what we got. Ben has eight. John has six. There are two left.
0: Yep.
2: Ben, you get either one of these right, and I'm done. Andy, hit him with the hardest one.
0: Okay, hardest one. Mello has appeared in a very, very forgotten Eddie Murphy movie as himself. Which movie was it? Imagine That, A Thousand Words, or Mr. Church. Imagine That, A Thousand Words, Mr. Church. Eddie Murphy movie that Mello was in as himself.
2: Ben.
1: Oh, man, that's tough, and I really should know that. Cover and film, I cover the Oscars, and some reason he seems to not have been shortlisted that year.
0: He got nominated for a Razzie.
2: He's going 1,000 words.
0: 1,000 words.
2: I will go Mr. Church.
0: You're both wrong.
2: No!
0: It's Imagine
2: it
0: That.
2: It was right there for me. Oh, Ben wins. Unbelievable. All right, play the last one in the tiebreaker for fun.
0: Okay, Carmelo Anthony once invested in an IRL race team, IndyCar Racing, which involved as a co-investor a legendary heavy metal star. Who was the heavy metal star? Ozzy Osbourne, Alice Cooper, or Gene Simmons?
2: Emily.
4: Gene Simmons.
2: I'll go Alice Cooper. Will?
3: Sorry, I missed it. What was it?
0: Ozzy Osbourne, Alice Cooper, Gene Simmons.
2: Ben, what's the right answer?
1: I'm going to go with Alice Cooper. I always see him playing golf, the big Berthas and stuff. Let's go Alice Cooper.
0: Emily is correct. It is actually Gene Simmons. And Brian and I years ago did a small piece about that partnership for ESPN the magazine. We met up with the two of them at Gene Simmons's palatial estate.
2: All right, what's the tiebreaker?
0: Okay, he's 11th on the all-time scoring list, Carmelo Anthony. How many points did he score in his career?
2: Okay. All right. Em, what'd you write down?
4: 28,000.
2: It's so funny. I wrote down 27,777. Will?
3: 29.
2: Ben?
1: 28,289.
2: Andy, what's the answer?
0: Okay. Are you Googling?
2: He didn't hit it on the number, did he?
0: Yes, he did.
2: Oh, you Googled
1: Carmelo
2: that
1: Anthony
2: one.
1: Anthony, we're talking
2: you
1: about.
2: You Googled
1: Carmelo
2: that one.
1: Anthony, we're talking about. This is a Hall of Famer.
0: You've got basketball reference open.
1: For the Knicks to go to the NBA Finals. Are you talking about?
2: All right,
1: who invested with Gene Simmons. Okay, come on.
2: Hey, Ben, do I need to check on you every day to make sure that you haven't had a heart attack? Are you going to be okay?
1: No, you do. I haven't been eating. I haven't been sleeping. I just go out in the street and start crying and calling people from my childhood. My English teacher, Mr. Smith, shout out to him. Like, everybody. This is, Guys, I just spent half an hour on ESPN Radio playing Carmelo trivia, talking about the finals.
2: What world are we living in? By the way, will you? I know you find a way to get in to most big games. You always have, because I know you're connected over there. Will you be able to do that for the finals or no?
1: Hi, John. I'm Ben Lyons. Nice to meet you.
2: Yeah, I figured as much. Yeah. Okay.
5: 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Ah!

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1: Oh, Olivier! 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
1: Oh!
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14: We got a full house today. DeMarco Farr, Travis Rogers, and my man, Chris McGee, and I in studio. Is this a long time coming or what?
15: Long time. I could never even get on your show.
14: Yes.
15: As a guest. So this is.
14: I remember I banned you for a couple of years.
15: I thought it was Mace.
16: What did you do?
14: No. We had a sing-off, a holiday sing-off, and that we agreed to Amanda Brown said, I'll get three judges that you guys would both agree on.
16: Okay.
14: So she got three people, and Geeter was one of the three. And I go, oh, Geeter will never vote against me. That's my guy.
15: Yeah.
14: I won 2-1, but Geeter was the
16: one.
14: You
16: were the dissenting vote?
15: Oh, yeah. My God.
14: And I remember I've never
15: this,
14: forgiven
15: I've
14: you.
15: Never been back on.
16: Never been. Got banned.
14: Today, and band.
15: Band.
16: Wow.
15: And John, and you were the best, but for some reason, like.
14: You felt like you had to take some. You didn't want Mace to go home with without a consolation prize.
15: 2-0 at the time.
14: Do you guys know, DeMarco, are you aware that Chris McGee, and this is on YouTube,
15: oh boy,
14: once won a car on The Price is Right?
16: No, yeah. You did?
14: Yeah, you guys should pull it out and play.
16: How does this not come up the minute I say
14: it? Oh, no, I have a feeling it'll
16: bring it up.
14: I have a feeling it will come up today. Yeah. And he went full Geeter.
15: Guys,
14: like, was up dancing, jumping up and down. It
15: every
14: was
15: job
14: awesome.
15: I go to, it comes up.
16: What,
15: and
16: car?
15: Just to get this out of the way, I was wearing jorts, those RG shorts that I'm wearing.
14: But weren't you there with all the volleyball guys from Northridge?
15: Volleyball, football, baseball, basketball. There was 15 guys total. And I won a Murray Feist three-piece lamp set for $851, Bob. And then I won the Mercury Grand Marquis.
16: Nice.
14: Now, did you keep the car or get the money, or how's that work?
15: So I thought I was rich when I left, but that's not the case. The Murray Feist lamp set came to me. The car I got 2 months later, you have to pay taxes on it. So
16: right.
15: I sold that car. It was worth $19,860. I sold it $16,000. My girlfriend at the time, her dad took care of this. He took it to a dealer, sold it. He bought it back. He recently passed away. My ex-girlfriend told me he had this car forever.
16: No kidding.
15: And,
16: wow.
15: And I got a tax guy because I was pretty clueless, 22 years old, and they wrote it off as like a $4,000 loss. So I walked away with like $13,000 right when I graduated college.
14: Beautiful.
16: Nice.
15: And a Murray Feist.
14: One of my favorite Geeter stories is years ago, this was probably around the 2010 finals, Lakers-Celtics. At the time, Fox Sports West sends Geeter to cover the finals.
15: All the playoffs, by the way. I was with you the whole time on the playoffs.
14: Okay, yeah. So Geeter comes to me, and we were friends, but we didn't know each other real well, and he goes, hey, man. He goes, I've done a lot of stuff. I've done studio work. I've been the voice of the AVP. He goes, I've never really done this consistently over a 2 or 3 week period. Can I shadow you a little bit? I go, just stick with me. I got you. And so Geeter and his cameraman followed me everywhere.
16: Way to go, John.
14: And he did great.
16: Yeah.
14: And he goes, okay, you took care of me during the day. I got us at night. And he, every night, DeMarco, I was somewhere great.
16: Yeah.
14: One night I was in the Cheers bar. Another night he goes, I got friends that got us a suite at Fenway Park. We're going to a Red Sox game.
15: I had a Fenway juice. I had Fenway juice.
16: Yeah.
15: I had a lot of friends that week. Okay. Because of that.
14: And
15: yeah.
14: I remember that I had to do radio that day with Mason. We were doing your show back then.
15: Okay.
14: And so it ran till I think we were on till like 9. And so I'm texting Geeter and I'm saying, hey, I'm not going to be off until like 9. He goes, I don't care what the score is. I will wait for you until you get here so you can see Fenway Park and see. And when I walked in, the game was closed. Everybody was there. Geeter was the mayor.
15: It was awesome.
14: Like,
15: it was
16: more
15: awesome.
16: Or less more or less dialed in than Beto.
14: About the same. Well, I would say
16: Beto's got people everywhere.
15: He does.
14: Yeah.
15: He's a man of the people.
16: Okay, but close?
14: Geeter is the mayor of any room he walks into, and I was the beneficiary of that for about 3 weeks.
15: John Black was so scary, I needed you those 3 to 4 weeks. Like, John, you knew how to work that system. I learned a lot from
14: the best thing about John is stay off his call sheet. If you would stay off of John's call sheet, he would welcome you.
6: Or when you would call him and you would need something or ask him for something, he would tell you all the things that you had done horribly, and then he would help you.
14: He texted me yesterday about something.
6: Yeah, he would tell you, well, you said this about my guy, this, and this. Yes, I will get you somebody.
14: I always thought that John he got let go in one of the many ownership
16: This is the Lakers PR guy, right?
11: He was there forever.
16: The legendary.
14: I always thought John kept the Lakers off the we were talking about the ticker on the bottom. John kept the Lakers off the ticker more than the Laker owners knew.
16: Oh, yeah.
14: He was very good at being a gatekeeper.
16: He's the boogeyman.
14: Yeah, on the outside.
15: So,
14: DeMarco, Puka talked yesterday.
16: Yeah.
14: And to me, he said all the right things.
16: Good. I was going to say, what'd you think?
14: I thought that if you were going to, I said to Andy earlier, if you were going to teach a crisis PR class on how to handle yourself if you've been involved in a scandal, that this would be how you would handle it. Here was Puka when he was asked, hey, you were accused of assault off the field. How do you feel about the way things are going now as you try and reassimilate with the Rams? And here's what he said.
17: In this offseason, I've been really grateful for the support from the organization, especially my teammates. People reaching out at different times of the offseason, just checking in. One, checking out how I'm doing, see how my family's doing with my son growing up as he is. So I'm just really grateful for the people around me and in this organization. And some of the things I feel like I've learned is it's okay to ask for support. And then to recognize the platform that I have and being a professional football player and trying to use that for the betterment of myself and for those around me and the people that have supported me.
14: That is a guy who has been well media trained, I'll tell you.
16: I would say that's really him.
14: Yeah.
16: Yeah, both. I'm sure both are true, but that's really him. We've all been teammates with some knuckleheads, even worse, some bad guys. He ain't one of them.
14: Yeah.
16: I think he just let it get out of hand for a while, and I think he's been scared back to who he really is. That's the real Puka Nacua.
14: So Michael told me a story once, Michael Thompson, that when he was living in Portland, that one of his neighbors was the most misunderstood guy in the city, and that everybody hated him, and everybody thought that he was a loose cannon nut job, and he was actually one of the great guys of all time. And I said, like one of the jailblazer guys? He goes, yep. I go, don't say it was Rasheed Wallace. He goes, it was Rasheed Wallace. He said, ask anybody who knows him, who's played with him, who talks to him. He had a quick trigger. He had to play emotionally. And I asked Mike Dunleavy once, I said, Sheed got 43 technicals this year. The next closest guy had 13. I said, why do you put up with that? He goes, because Mike told me he needs to play on tilt.
6: He had 30 more than the next closest guy.
14: And it's still an NBA record, I think, 43 in one season.
16: I don't think Puka needs to play on tilt, but he's a hair on fire type dude.
14: Right.
16: But yeah, I think he got a glimpse of what life would be like without football.
14: And well, very few people play better when they're mad.
16: Mm.
14: But Kobe was one of those. He played better when he was mad. Kareem was one of those guys.
6: John
14: played
6: McEnroe.
14: Better when he's mad. John McEnroe needed it.
6: Right.
14: You know, to play better when he's mad. With me, if I'm mad, I'm off my game. I'm worried about something I shouldn't be worried about. But
16: I played angry. I played angry.
14: Yeah. But Puka always strikes me as a guy who just hasn't matured yet.
16: Well, okay,
14: and now he's maturing on the job, and I think it's all going to be good.
16: This is funny. So my story, I'm surprised people still don't know. The undrafted thing, right? So once you overcome that, then what? So once you prove to the world that you're better than a fifth-round draft choice, then what? You know what I mean? So it's the next goal. So for him, I think you have a chance to be one of the best receivers in the league, period. Like, with this offense and this quarterback, you're going to be the focal point of an offense that's going for the jugular. You could be one of those guys if you choose to be. That's what I mean. So I think that is what was kind of colliding in the offseason, coupled with a lot of money and a Super Bowl run all at the same time. And he's still learning. You know what I mean?
14: Yep.
16: So
14: I think
16: you got the biggest wake-up call of your life.
6: I hope
16: so. How it all go away just like that.
6: I hope so. I hope, because I think you're right, and I think you're right. I hope that it's more than just, hey, say this. They're going to ask you this, say this, and they're going to ask you this, say that. I hope it's more what you're saying, like, hey, I screwed up, did some dumb stuff, whatever, but that's not the guy I am.
16: Yeah.
6: I'm gonna make better decisions moving forward. I'm going to play football. Geeter and I were talking about it a little bit before the show. Just go out there, catch a couple of touchdown passes, and be awesome at what you do, which is easy for him. He's a great football player. And the rest of the stuff goes away.
11: Put better people around you, too.
6: But do one more dumb thing, and we're talking about something else.
14: And you know,
16: what's the key part of that quote or that soundbite? My son, he's a father now.
14: Yeah.
16: Things change. Well, he's changed.
14: Because there are people in his life more important than him.
16: Exactly.
11: Yeah. He needs better people around him. Like, obviously, the sexual assault issue, or however you would phrase it, I don't know the exact terminology for it, but yes, that is one issue. But for example, when he went on that show and was, you want to call it, baited into saying anti-Semitic things or anti-Semitic adjacent things, one of the problems was he had nobody around him saying, what business do you have being on a show with a shock jock type who's trying to find controversy
15: in the middle of the season?
11: Stay away from that show.
6: Yeah. Bring him into the facility.
14: Yeah.
11: Right. Like, that's whoever.
14: And he's lucky he works in sports, because in sports, like you said, catch a couple of touchdown passes and it's the great equalizer.
16: Yep.
14: Had Kobe not had basketball when he was accused of all that stuff, that would have been his legacy. But he had basketball to bring him back.
15: John, we were talking about this before we came in. Football, more than any other sport, too, they can give you a wake-up call like nobody else. Nothing is guaranteed.
14: Right.
6: Take your
15: other
6: money.
15: Sports.
14: It's the one sport where there are no guaranteed contracts.
15: And no matter how good you are, if you cross a certain line or you do something, you could be out and done forever.
16: Peter, there was a coach that told me their entire draft strategy was drafting guys where football was ultra important to the player. And I'm like, that sounds about right. No. Meaning we could.
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30: 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We'll talk Dodgers, Phillies. We'll talk Western Conference Finals. We got a Game 7 tomorrow night. 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Of course, Producer War is here. Young D, Producer DeAndre, the social team in the back. 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
16: Why don't you shut up?
30: Thank God it's Friday edition right now.
16: The summer of Geeter is here. No. How about that? He's invited to the happy place.
15: Yeah. This is fine.
16: This is happy place. What does the summer of Geeter entail?
15: Well, I'm working at Spectrum about one day a week.
16: Okay.
15: Maybe two. You know, we're doing a podcast. We do our show. We did it yesterday. And then guess what?
16: What?
15: I'm filling in with you guys.
16: You're here a lot.
15: I'll be doing that as well. I got two daughters. One's going to USC in 2 weeks.
16: What?
15: I'll be dropping her off, calling Travis
16: up,
15: and crying.
16: Really? Yeah. Okay.
15: Getting back in my car, sobbing.
16: Yeah.
6: DeMarco can speak
15: DeMarco
6: to it.
15: DeMarco understands.
16: I'm with you.
15: Yeah. She graduates in a week. Didn't yours just graduate?
16: We were at Oregon State. You're going to SC.
15: We're going to SC.
16: Yeah, okay.
15: And then, I'll surf this summer. I always get that.
16: You surf too?
15: I surf.
16: Okay.
15: It's kind of how I stay.
16: I have one
15: somewhat.
16: Question, and please don't like.
15: No, I'm
16: think
15: not scared
16: of me.
15: Go ahead.
16: Because I know, we've met before, right?
15: Yeah.
16: Is Geeter your real last name?
15: Chris McGee.
16: McGee, the Geeter. Okay, yeah. Now it makes sense.
15: Yes, Mike McGee nickname for the Showtime Lakers was Geeter. I did not know that growing up as a huge fan.
6: Yeah.
15: I was in high school. A buddy of mine named Johnny Gates started calling me Geeter. By senior year and by college, everyone called me Geeter.
6: That's how
15: I did not know, check this out, until you fast forward 30 years, 25 years, I'm on set with James Worthy and Byron Scott our first year, commercial. They start talking about Geeter. And I'm like, what are you guys talking about? And they go, the original Geeter, Mike McGee. I got a hold of Johnny Gates finally because he moved back from Texas. His son was going to Crespi. I got him on a FaceTime and I said, dude, did you know Mike? He goes, of course. My dad was a Michigan guy. Mike McGee went to Michigan and I was the ball boy. Wow. That's why I called you Geeter, which I never knew for years.
16: Wow. Wow.
6: I've never known you as anything other than Geeter.
15: That's how we met. Yeah, no. You know what's funny? Whenever I would start a job, you know, Fox, Spectrum, wherever, the boss would be like, we're to call him Chris McGee. We're not calling him Geeter on air. I don't even know what that means. Fast forward a week, bosses call me Geeter. No one ever. Who's calling me Chris?
16: Okay. Right.
15: What does that even mean?
16: I don't want to know Chris McGee. I want to know Geeter.
6: It's the summer of Geeter.
16: Yes. Yeah.
6: It's the summer of Geeter right here. And I did not know you still. I knew you'd won the car on Price is Right a million years ago.
16: You actually won a freaking car. Yeah. Yeah. I'm so mad.
15: 1994.
6: You still remember the exact dollar amount of the prize.
15: Yeah. It was a Murray Fice three-piece lamp set. Because I was really clueless and I was losing a lot. And then this young lady named Giuseppe, I believe her name was, she said 850, and I said 851, Bob. So I used to say Bob, like Dan Aykroyd said it in Blues Brothers. And then I was clueless on the car, to be honest with you. It was a game called One Away where they give you a bid. It was like 29,870 or whatever. And you're supposed to go one up or one down on the numbers.
6: Okay.
15: I turned the first two to a three like it was a $30,000 car. That's how clueless I was.
16: Ooh.
15: But I had two numbers right, and I was able to change three of them with the help of my 14 other guys in the audience, because I had guys who watched it every day.
16: Oh, okay. Yeah.
15: And they carried me. I switched it, and I won it. And then I started breakdancing.
16: So people
15: That's why
16: you.
15: People know, DeMarco, that I won it, because I looked at Bob Barker, and I went into a full windmill kick, worm, like doing all kinds of breakdance. So I was on the Best Of show.
16: You were breakdancing?
15: Yes.
16: Like literally?
15: Yes. When I won, I started breakdancing. So,
16: are you any good?
15: Back in like the 80s.
16: Like the Olympics?
15: I was better than that person.
16: You were better than Ray Gun?
15: Ray Gun.
16: Okay, yeah.
15: Ray Gun. But I will say
16: I
15: this,
16: so.
15: DeMarco.
16: Yeah.
15: I will say this. The reason why it lived on so much is because fast forward 5 or 7 years, they had the 30-year anniversary or 25-year anniversary of the show, and they showed a few clips, and mine was one
16: you
15: of them.
16: You came up again. Yeah.
15: And then when Bob Barker got a Lifetime Emmy Award at the Emmys, they showed three clips of his show. I was one of them.
16: Oh, that's awesome.
15: Just kept living on. You know, as I would
16: That's
15: go on
16: awesome.
15: In life, it has followed
16: me. The story
15: me.
16: You told about the car, you said your ex-girlfriend's father bought the car and had it. I thought the end was you were going to get it back.
15: No.
6: Oh,
15: no.
6: That would have been full circle.
15: He had it for a lot of years.
16: Oh, like
15: R.I.P. John Fisher, what a great man.
16: Oh.
15: And yet, you know, he had a friend that ran a dealership. So he kind of talked me through, like, hey, we're going to sell it to the dealer.
16: Oh.
15: They're going to buy it for $16,000, and I'm going to buy it off of him. So that's why I got $16,000, paid a few grand in taxes. And I walked away, literally, college graduation was like $13,000.
16: Wouldn't that be cool if you got it back?
15: Yeah. And then I went and raged in Cabo, lost a little there.
16: Let's get
15: a little bit of gambling.
16: And then have you do the breakdancing again.
6: Yeah, we can recreate the viral moment all over again. Why didn't you make the showcase?
15: Frank from Florida spun a dollar on the dot.
6: Oh, okay.
16: What?
15: And by the way, true story,
1: Florida.
15: If you're within a certain dollar amount, is it $1,000 or $100 of both showcases?
6: $100.
15: You win both.
6: Yeah.
15: And my guys helped Frank from Florida win both. They were
6: nice.
15: That dialed.
6: They were that good at that game.
15: Peter Michelli, who now runs an agency, he's a hooper, and a guy named Darren Jones. They watch this show every day. I mean, they dominated the show.
16: You give them a piece if they help you.
15: They don't need it.
16: You got to give them a piece, right? Yeah.
15: DeMarco, we had a party that night.
16: There you
15: and
16: go.
15: We invited, there was a group of young ladies that were in college also that came onto the show. We invited them back to Northridge. And people back then, I had to stop at a payphone, no cell phones, and told everyone, Geeter won a car. Everyone's calling. I came back into our like complex where all the athletes were. Thank you for the music. And dude, we threw a rager. But I thought I was rich. I had no money.
6: $13,000 as a college student is real money.
15: But I didn't get that until after months later after I graduated. But
6: it's coming. You want a car. It's all good.
15: You know what's funny?
6: How many kegs of natural light did you
15: so
6: buy?
15: So much. And Mickey's Big Mouth and Oldie. We're
16: Mickey's
15: a big Oldie
16: big
15: group.
16: Mouth.
6: Did you get the Hornets?
15: Big Oldie, the Hornets, and a big Oldie group. And here's a true story, too. This is funny. I lived in this condo complex with a lot of baseball guys, football, volleyball, hoops. We all lived in this complex. on graduation, it was about 6 to 7 weeks after we taped the show.
16: Wait, hold on. Did you say Northridge?
15: Northridge. Cal State Northridge. That's where
16: I
15: went.
16: My brother went to Northridge.
15: In the early 90s, late 80s?
16: 94, he was still there.
15: That's when I won the car.
16: Okay, keep going. I'm sorry. Yeah,
6: your brother was probably at that part.
15: Just to bring it full circle, we graduated that morning that it was airing.
6: Oh, no
15: So
6: way.
15: Everyone in that complex and their families, some I didn't know, everyone piled in our condo, and we had taped it on a VHS, and wow. We all watched it after graduation.
6: That's amazing.
16: Awesome. Yeah.
6: That is
16: you
6: amazing.
16: You watched that show.
6: Aren't you mad
16: that he won the car? I've always wanted to win the car.
6: You are one of two people that I know that have won a car on The Price is
15: You know
6: Right.
15: someone else?
6: I do. So my first job out of college was right down here in downtown Los Angeles. I sold copiers for Canon Astro office products. Okay? Tough job. Tough gig. My guy that I had the cubicle next to, Tony Amiglio.
15: Tony.
6: Who, by the way, there's at least a 20% chance he's listening to this right now. He's a huge sports fan. Like, we used to talk
15: about... Shout out to Tony.
6: Before I went to work for Jim Rome, we used to listen to Jim Rome all the time and talk about listening to the show and all. It's like, he's a huge sports fan, huge Laker fan.
15: Mm-hmm.
16: So, what's his name again?
6: Tony Amiglio.
16: Call in, Tony.
6: Okay? So, Tony Amiglio, also in college, went on The Price is Right and won a car.
16: Wow.
6: Yes.
16: We got to get both of them on the air at
15: DeMarco,
16: the same time.
15: You would be surprised how many people watched it back in those days.
6: Oh,
15: like,
6: yeah.
15: I was waiting tables at that time, and people would say, like, I just saw you win a car on The Price. I went to Campbell Hall to coach. 2 years later, they re-ran it. I come back from Thanksgiving break. Everyone's like, Coach McGee, we saw you on The Price is Right. And I met Brent Berry. We still talk about it today. Manhattan six-man beach volleyball tournament. He's a rookie with the Clippers. He just finishes his rookie season. He comes up to me. He goes, dude, you were great on The Price is Right. I thought I was being punked before we knew what punked was. I thought my friend sent him over. He watched it every day at Oregon State, he told me.
6: Every day.
15: Every day.
6: I love it. Bones was a decent volleyball player?
15: Bones can play.
6: Okay.
15: Bones can surf. Can play guitar.
16: How do I find you? Breakdance guy on Price is Right or what?
15: Put Geeter Price is Right. It'll probably pop
16: Geeter
15: up on YouTube.
16: Geeter Price is Right? Okay. All right. I got to see
6: I
16: that.
6: Love it. Look,
16: okay.
6: My brother-in-law was on Press Your Luck and got all the way to the last thing and he whammied out.
15: Is that no whammies? No whammies? No whammies?
6: No whammies. Yeah. And so I asked this, the question that knocked him out, I asked this to everybody. How many original herbs and spices were in the Colonel's original recipe?
16: 13.
6: Very close, but no.
16: 11. It's 11. 11. It's 11.
6: Oh, it's 11.
15: Why did 13 sound
6: right? He guessed 13.
16: Did he really?
6: No,
16: he did. Okay.
6: He did. He guessed 13, and 11 is the correct
16: 11, yeah.
6: 11 original herbs and spices.
15: 13 sounds so right, though.
16: My gosh. Wow.
6: He was out at that point. All right, let's get into a little bit of what happens next. We saw Wemby show up and do Wemby stuff last night.
16: Yeah.
6: This is what we were talking about yesterday, DeMarco, this idea of I never want to be the favorite team when the other team has the best player. And I think that's what we're seeing with Wembanyama. And can he go into OKC and close the show? We'll get to that coming up in just a little bit. Children's Hospital Los Angeles' biggest event of the year is back. We're talking about Walk and Play LA, bringing the community together for a fun-filled day supporting kids who need life-saving care. 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
6: This is the afternoon show with DeMarco and Travis.
1: Have you slept in silk pajamas yet?
7: No.
1: Try it.
7: Really?
1: You'll be like, what was I thinking?
7: Really? Yeah.
6: You are hanging out with a Rams Super Bowl champ and Sweet Tea.
1: You guys like silk, right? No?
6: Back to the guys.
1: Big score update. I know you are all anxiously waiting for me to tell you the latest. UC Santa Barbara and Tarleton State tied at one in the bottom of the first inning.
8: Let's go.
1: In the Austin Regional of the NCAA tournament.
8: Come on, bring home a winner. Where is Tarleton State?
1: Tarleton State is in Stephenville, Texas. I had to look that up earlier today. Tarleton.
8: What is a Tarleton?
1: I don't know.
8: Tarleton State.
1: But they are in Stephenville, Texas, which is southwest of Fort Worth.
8: You know what? Forget the name. They're the targets.
1: They're the targets. Yeah, we got
9: If they went to the World Series this year, would you go?
1: 100%.
8: You'd go back.
9: Because you went a few years back.
1: We went in 2016, 2015.
9: It's been that long already?
1: It's been 10 years. Yeah, it's been 10 years since they were there. It's the greatest sporting event I've ever attended in person. And I've been very fortunate, very lucky. Super Bowls, Final Fours, World Series, you know, all sorts of stuff. And not just because the Gauchos were there. We went and watched Texas Tech play TCU when it was just a blast.
9: And everyone's happy. It's just like a week-long rage.
8: World Series is better than a Super Bowl?
1: By about the Super Bowl. Look, here's the thing.
9: I've been to some Super Bowls. I'm not sure I'm signing off on that, but I can't. I don't know because I haven't been
1: Super
9: to a
1: Super Bowl. In my experience, I've only worked the Super Bowl, so I've never gone as a fan. So, but the Super Bowl's kind of quiet. Like, there's a lot of corporate people there. There's a lot of people there that are spending a ton. The College World Series is inexpensive, relatively speaking. The fans come from eight different places. You got eight fan bases there. Deeply invested in the teams.
8: That's the
1: ballpark is about the right size.
9: To his defense, the Super Bowl is so fun, but it's the lead up that is so great.
8: And it's so many different people.
1: Yeah.
8: Right.
9: I was at the Rams when the Rams won against Cincinnati. That was super cool because being a Rams fan,
1: it was surreal.
9: That was different.
1: Just like you, Geeter, you know, growing up here in Los Angeles, being a Rams fan as a kid, being inside, you know, SoFi didn't exist when we were kids, but you're at your home stadium watching your favorite team, but but you're working at the same time. So it was kind of this push pull of the whole thing and getting
8: to really
1: enjoy it.
8: Get into it.
1: No, this
9: and
1: was
9: it's at
1: just
9: SoFi
1: a great time.
9: This year.
1: And it's at SoFi this year.
8: What do you think? We talked about that. Tennessee getting the Super Bowl. Nashville.
1: Yeah.
9: You guys talked about it when it but you said you were okay with it because I think I was listening to that. You're fine with the cold weather, right?
8: No, I'm not fine.
9: Oh, you were.
8: No,
9: someone I thought said.
8: The last thing I want to worry about on during on that the day. Super Bowl.

0: we can get into the whys of it all, but there, our dry erase board over here has been erased, but Ireland has had his daily percentages on what he thinks LeBron is going to do.
1: Why did he erase it?
0: I don't know, but it's like Lakers, other, retire. Three different categories, and it's kind of been all over. We've kind of settled into roughly a 50-50 between the Lakers and other, and retire is, you know, others receiving votes at this point. I keep coming back to this. It just makes the most sense for not just the Lakers and not, but for LeBron too, to come back here and do it one more time, maybe more than one more time. We'll see what the deal looks like if they can get to a multi-year deal because he's still playing it at a high level. But I just cannot come up with a reason for him to leave that isn't the same over there, if not worse. I keep coming back to this just makes the most sense, not just for LeBron, but for the Lakers too.
2: I just haven't been able to buy any of the scenarios that people come to me with. Like, I just don't see Golden State happening. And I don't see Cleveland. I don't see New York. And those are really the only options for me. And it's because when you look at what teams have to offer financially, it just doesn't make sense. Moving to go back to Cleveland, I know that sounds like such a great story, and he wraps up his career where he started. I just don't think it's happening. And I think the only one that makes sense is where he is right now, and for a number of reasons. Life.
1: Yeah.
2: The Lakers.
0: Yep.
2: The fit.
0: Yep.
2: And they can also pay you the most.
0: Yeah.
2: Right?
0: It's not nothing.
2: So, to me, DeMarco, that makes the most sense. Now, if Cleveland's going to be able to offer you $3 million unless they can get to the 15 by moving some pieces around, or they're going to try and do a sign-and-trade. By the way, sign-and-trades are not easy to pull off.
1: Mm-hmm.
2: Now, if you're Cleveland, what are you trading away? Mobley, are you trading away Jared Allen? Are you now breaking up your team that got you to the Eastern Conference Finals to be able to accommodate and bring in LeBron and pay him a number that's respectable? Because the man is worth a certain amount of
0: for
2: money.
0: For sure.
1: To bring in the best free agent on the market.
2: By the way, he's the number one free agent on the market.
1: Right.
2: Go look at the free agent
0: by
2: list.
0: By a pretty comfortable
2: and
0: margin.
2: And it's really not close. And that's what I keep trying to tell people. There's a restricted free agent and an unrestricted.
1: Mm.
2: There are some good names in that restricted free agent list. Names that I would love on the Lakers. Like, I'd like to throw some cash at Peyton Watson.
0: Mm-hmm.
2: I would love it, right? But I think Denver's going to match. Obviously, you'd throw it at Jalen Durant, even though he didn't have a great playoff, but because of that fit with Luka and AR,
1: quick,
2: but they're going to match it.
1: If they match, you can't come over the top. It's
2: that's
1: just
2: it.
1: One time, that's
2: you can
1: it.
2: Put your bid in.
1: You put your bid.
2: And here's the problem with that. If you, and it used to be way worse, say we put in a number for Peyton Watson, and we offer him X amount of dollars, you have to wait until Denver decides,
0: right?
2: And they get 48 hours. They used to get 6 days.
1: Now they get, oh my God.
2: Now they only get a couple. But while you're in those couple of days,
0: other guys are signing other places.
2: Other guys are signing other places.
1: Yeah,
2: so it's risky, and you better know what you're doing
1: and
2: at
1: you
2: that
1: can
2: point.
1: Vastly overpay.
2: But if you look at the unrestricted free agents, LeBron is top of the list. So, you know, that's what you have to wait. But the Lakers also have to think about how are they building out. How are they building around, and what's
1: and
2: coming maybe in another year? What can they do in the trades market over the next year and a half? By the way, this is not just a tomorrow is the end of the world day. This is their building here.
0: Right.
1: To me, that's more important.
2: That's important.
1: Like I said, you got to get younger. You got to get better. There's a lot that you have to do outside of this.
2: Athleticism.
1: Just this year. But like you said, and I agree, I've been at 50-50 since this whole thing started, but it does make more sense to be here. The only thing we don't know is what's going on between his ears.
0: Mm-hmm.
1: I don't know what he wants. Does he want to pursue another championship? Is that in his mind?
0: Is he going to OKC or San Antonio?
1: Well, that's what I'm... Well, I mean,
0: because the rest of it to me, like, so OKC, San Antonio, you got 28 other teams. The other 28 teams are somewhere between no blanking chance to it's the same chance the Lakers
2: have. And the Lakers
0: have.
2: Are better... Then all of those teams are right on par with them, but they're in the East. The ones in the East have a better chance to get there and anything can happen.
1: What about Cleveland? If you put him in Cleveland, no matter what they have to give up, is that a better or worse chance to at least get to the finals on that side of the draw than here?
0: Get to the finals, it's a much better chance, but win a title, I don't think it's any different.
2: And by the way, it's not a cakewalk in the East because Indiana is going
1: this
2: to be back and very good this year with Halliburton returning.
1: Yeah.
2: Detroit is going to be a year older and more experienced. New York now feels themselves and they feel real good at it. Right? So, like, now all of a sudden, there's some more teams to play. Boston gets Tatum back fully.
1: And with the money that he already has, it's not a money thing. He could literally play wherever he wants for how much. You know what I mean? He could take $3 million, like you said, as a big blank you to wherever he's not.
3: But does his family want to go wherever?
1: Well, I mean, that's what I mean. I don't know what's going on in his head. He may want to pursue this thing.
0: To your point about that, and I mentioned this, I think it was last week.
1: He may, if they give him the ultimatum, if you go play to Cleveland, you're going by yourself. He may say, okay.
0: Yeah.

0: But I keep coming back to this. The Lakers need to give him a way to say yes. Like, create a path that is that allows him to be the hero. And by that, I mean that maybe take a little bit of a haircut for the better of the team to come back, to be on a... The Lakers are a good team, a 50-win team, right? This is a team that... Are they the Spurs in San Antonio? No, but they're in that next group of teams that are in there, so they have a shot. He can come back. If he wants to do a victory lap for his last year, you can. You can do that here.
1: You can do that here.
0: The Lakers would be great at that. The Lakers need him. This is a place where he doesn't have to carry a load above and beyond where he might have to do it. He's always going to carry a load because he's LeBron James, but Luka Doncic is on your team. Mm. Luka will carry the load most of the time. Austin Reeves will carry the load some of the time. And when we need to ask LeBron, like you did for the last couple of weeks of the season in the playoffs, hey, man, we need you to LeBron the you-know-what out of this thing, he can. But another place is you may be asking him to do a lot more. It could burn my, like, this makes the most sense, but you have to offer him something that allows him to say yes. If you insult him, it's not because he needs money to go on another vacation. It's I used to laugh
1: present
0: when I hear this. This idea of money equals respect, you go, it does.
1: Then you
0: it
1: have
0: absolutely
1: to present,
0: does.
1: Present the plan then. That's to get to where you want to go, present the plan and say, this is what we have.
0: And sell him on it.
1: Because we're going after this guy, and this guy. But we need to know who those guys are.
2: And you also hit on something that I think I've been going back to. We haven't heard him talk about this yet. He hasn't said, hey, here's where I'm leaning or here's what I'm going to need. This is what everyone is speculating and what you hear from camps and what you hear from other people, what they think LeBron is going to do. Until LeBron says, here's what I'm thinking. But for him to go to the Lakers and Lakers go to LeBron, here's what we can offer you, and him to say, listen, for me to take that, what's the plan?
0: Mm-hmm.
2: Yeah, it's a partnership.
1: Yeah.
2: I think it's fair on both sides.
1: It's funny, the farther you get away from, I guess, the end of his season, like you said, he's quiet, he's on vacation, right? If he comes back and expresses interest into going to wherever place he wants to go, things will change. They will. You'll start making moves to get him if he's interested.
3: Wait, we did hear that. Remember there was like a thing where saying like, oh, there's phone calls. They're getting phone calls.
1: But if he says it. If he actually starts to say
0: this is what I
1: want.
0: You think the Lakers will increase their pursuit?
1: Of him?
0: Yes.
1: No.
0: Yeah, okay. That's what I was unclear
1: Not
0: on.
1: Not at all.
0: Yeah.
1: No.
0: Like, I think what's interesting, like, let's say for whatever reason he decides his feelings get involved. I don't want to be here because the game balls. All that stuff that we've talked about ad nauseum. But for whatever reason, that's the defining factor.
1: Yeah.
0: He decides to go. I don't think the Lakers are going to, you know, hammer the door shut. I think they'd be like, okay.
1: Not at all.
0: Yeah.
2: Aren't you excited, though? Whatever happens with LeBron, you know, you're a huge Dodger fan. We're all Dodger fans. And we've seen what they've been able to do over the years. And obviously, the rules are different. But I am excited for this offseason because what the Dodgers do so well is contracts.
0: Yep.
2: Team-friendly contracts. There's nobody better in sports. So I think, and obviously, there's different rules in basketball, but I'm excited to see just the type of players that they target, whether it's LeBron, and what kind of contract it looks like. I'm excited as a Laker fan, not for my job at Spectrum, as a Laker fan, I'm excited to see that part of it.
1: Well, how would you grade the health of the Lakers?
0: Like the physical health?
1: Yeah, because when we keep hearing about the hires, and then you hear about what they don't have, and then you hear about the capital they don't have.
0: Geeter will be better at this, remember. So, like, but Luka missed time, Reeves missed time, LeBron missed time. Now, I don't know if that's any more different than anyone else.
1: As far as draft capital, money to spend, whole nine.
2: The money to spend is at the top of the league because they have that right now, and that'll change in a year. But right now, they're only one of a few teams that have ability to really do some things. Also, they have the 25th pick of the draft. And right now, you look at all the mock drafts, it's looking like a stretch big, a guy that can shoot, the North Carolina center, some other guys like that.
1: I'll take him.
2: You want that? No, I'm excited
1: I'll take him. Yeah.
2: I'm excited about that pick. So that's kind of where they're at right now. Financially, they're in a great place. They're also bringing in, you know, Tony Bennett to help with the draft. They've had some good hires.
0: More smart people in the room.
2: Yeah, like that's where I think you'll see that infrastructure grow because you can't just go out and get an Otani in basketball. But what you can do is you can build out everywhere else, which I think in the long run makes you a franchise. People want to be a part of the Lakers anyway,
0: sure.
2: But it becomes even stronger.
0: The systems in place, all of the things where money can solve the problem will be solved, right? The other stuff you got to get right. You got to draft well. You got to get the right guys and win free agency and all the things. But if there's a problem that money can fix, problem will be
2: fixed.
0: And
2: by the way, they were a good team this year, man.
0: They were
2: a really good team. They were a top five record for most of the year. I think they ended up sixth best record. They had 70, what, three games missed for those three guys. Marcus Smart missed 20 games. And listen, that's going to happen with guys and, you know, like LeBron at that age. But these are, you know, they did a real nice job this year. JJ and this team, they
1: it's
2: won a playoff round.
1: Not a bad
2: round.
1: Year.
2: Yeah.
1: Yeah.
0: No, I thought it was a pretty good year.
2: It's just OKC and the Spurs are good.
0: Yeah, fair. Right. We'll get to those guys coming up in just a little bit. A reminder that it is also a Cosm Ticket Friday. 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And like we said before, if you haven't been to Cosm, go check it out. It's absolutely fantastic.
1: I saw the video of him doing the breakdancing. You're still the worst dancer in the room.
0: Oh, I never thought that
1: just
0: I was.
1: You know.
0: Oh, no. I will take that crown in any room
2: I'm
0: walk into.
2: I'm slotted at two, right? Yeah. Securely.
0: I walk into any room in the history of rooms, I'm the worst dancer in the room. That's how that's going to go. Greg's going to hop in here. We'll talk a little first pitch. Get you ready for Dodgers and Phillies as well. If you've been thinking about, you know, you're on the freeway. Ooh, that's a nice Silverado. 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
4: 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Last weekend, Daniel Suarez scored an emotional victory in the rain-shortened Coca-Cola 600 at Charlotte Motor Speedway. Taking the checkered flag after a late strategy call put the number 7 car out front. Suarez dedicated the win to the late Kyle Busch, whose passing cast a shadow over NASCAR's Memorial Day weekend. Now the Cup Series heads to Nashville Super Speedway for Sunday's Cracker Barrel 400. Ryan Blaney enters as the defending race winner, while points leader Tyler Reddick looks to continue his strong 2026 season. 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
13: This is going to be fun. 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
13: Isn't it cool?
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13: Hey. Why are you laughing?
8: Back to the guys.
15: What is this?
13: Wait, hold on.
16: Thundercats!
13: Thundercats! Oh!
0: You strike me as a Thundercats guy.
13: Running home. Running home. Could not wait for Thundercats. Yes. Thank you, DeAndre. Thank you, Laura. Needed that.
0: So Greg's a little bit younger than DeMarco, Geeter, and myself. So,
2: just a little bit, by about 10 years. About 42.
0: Are yours, Geeter, and yours, DeMarco, your Instagram algorithms just bombarded with Looney Tunes content?
2: I got some weird stuff. Is that what you mean? Literally Looney Tunes?
0: I mean literally the Looney Tunes, like Bugs Bunny, Elmer Fudd, Daffy Duck. No?
2: No. No, so what are you looking at?
1: I'm more on that Looney Tunes.
0: I don't know what, because you just, Thundercats came up, right? And I'm thinking, like, I just got this, I think a Bugs Bunny thing came through, and I watched it. I'm like, oh, I remember that one. And now it's nothing but old Looney Tunes stuff.
1: For what comes up on mine, I wish it was Looney Tunes, the cartoons.
2: I thought he meant weird.
1: Yeah. Let's get weird.
0: I spend way too much time looking at my phone, like we probably all do.
2: Yeah, yeah.
0: But I'm very good about curating my algorithm. It's golf content. It's cooking. It's ice. It's cartoons. It's
2: How did you get the cartoons?
0: I don't know. Like sometimes they'll throw you a spare one.
2: No, you like something because I like some from The Office or Modern Family, and now that's all I'm getting.
0: There you go. Like a comedian.
17: Yeah. One time, you watch a video all the way through. One time, that's it. That's all you get.
0: Like sometimes I will copy things and send them to my kids that I like.
17: You send it, that means you love it.
0: I got a lot of
1: sometimes I think this thing is listening to me. See?
2: No, it is.
1: Oh, yeah, it is. Like it comes up.
2: And, like it knows. It knows every Kobe quote. I'm going to watch the whole video. There's just certain things I'm going to watch for sure.
0: We were playing golf one day with my oldest son, and I forget how we got onto the subject, but somehow, some way, Thurman Munson came up. Okay,
1: in the conversation,
0: we were talking about baseball, and I said, "Oh, it's like we're like Thurman Munson," and Bobby's like, "Who's Thurman Munson?" I'm like, oh, he's an old catcher for the Yankees. He's tragically killed in a plane crash. Like, you know, he was a really good player.
2: Yeah.
17: Right.
0: He's like, oh, Bobby picks up his phone, opens Instagram. There's an ad for Thurman Munson.
1: Right there. See?
17: So it wasn't that he typed in Thurman Munson, and, like, looked up stats.
0: We were just talking about it.
2: Did you have to read the book 1984?
0: Of course.
2: Big Brother's watching.
1: Yeah.
2: They are.
1: And listening.
0: Should we all cover our
17: cameras? We've agreed to it already. They have everything that they've ever wanted.
0: They have it. They're pretty much right.
1: They're putting the stuff I want on there.
17: They have your address, they have your likes, dislikes.
0: I have gotten to the point where I've considered putting the piece of tape over the camera and then just removing it when I need it.
1: Because if they can listen, they can look.
2: They're looking right now.
17: If they wanted to, they're looking. Just wave. Wave to the camera.
2: I got breakdancing. Unbelievable. I got sharks, which is weird. And I got a brawl. There's always brawls. And there's Kobe.
0: There you go. All right, Dodgers open a series against the Philadelphia Phillies tonight. I kind of want to jump ahead to tomorrow a little bit. Roky Sasaki pitches tomorrow for the Dodgers. And I was just kind of thinking, Roky had his best moments as a Dodger last season in Dodger Stadium against the Phillies. Remember when he had that three-inning incredible relief? Just fantastic.
17: He was amazing.
0: Fast forward to where we are now.
1: I'm sorry. I remember watching you guys watch him.
0: I was nauseous.
17: You and I sat here.
1: You looked so bad.
2: Don't you remember how good he was as a closer for that?
0: He was terrific.
2: Man,
0: he was terrific.
1: God, that was hilarious.
0: So where are we with Roky as we sit here right now? Because obviously they stopped using him in the postseason after that. Like, that was the high water mark. He didn't pitch particularly well against the Brewers, and then they basically didn't use him against the Blue Jays. Like, they just did not have the faith in him.
17: They didn't want to do that.
0: What about now?
17: So now I think he's been on a weird roller coaster, and I think he's starting to go on to the upside of the roller coaster.
0: Okay.
17: He's on his way up because look at his last couple starts. He's not walking guys as often. He's giving up less hits. He's attacking the zone more than he ever has, especially early on in the season. He's using all of his pitches a little bit better. It's not that he's still going to give up some runs every once in a while, and he's really just not walking guys. The wildness that he had at the beginning of the season seems to be gone. Now, I'm worried about what it looks like against this team, because if you're inside the zone against the Phillies, Kyle Schwarber's going to hit a bomb outside of Dodger Stadium, which he's already done before. Or so is Bryce Harper. So is, you know, Trey Turner. Somebody's going to get him. So this is it. This is going to be a big
1: match. We're not okay with that now? I thought it was okay to throw strikes.
0: It is.
17: It is. Oh. No, it's more important for him to throw strikes than to throw balls.
1: Right. Yeah. But if he throws strikes against the Phillies, it could...
0: He needs to throw the right kind of strikes against the Phillies.
2: Right. By the way, back-to-back wins.
0: Yeah.
1: Yeah.
2: Right? And I think the big thing with him is... And listen, Travis, you were a pitcher. I think this goes for no matter what age. Like, confidence is a thing. And he just did not have it, and no one had it in him. So I feel like it's building back. And you and I talked about this on the morning show. Like, he's looked so much more confident just in the way he's approaching, the way he's walking to the mound. Now, I think the big thing is... If he has a couple of bad outings, is all of this lost? Or does he just now, you know, can he just start putting string good outings together?
0: The case that you just made, Geeter, is exactly how I feel about this. And this is why I thought he might be better served pitching in the minor leagues. Success breeds confidence. Confidence breeds success, right? And he had very little success in spring training. He had very little success at the beginning of the year, and it was written all over his face, his Willem Dafoe face, as you like to say, DeMarco, right?
1: You can't unsee it now,
0: yeah.
1: Right?
0: It's pretty great.
17: I didn't see that.
0: But he was pitching with zero confidence. He was pitching tentatively. He was nibbling at corners. He wasn't attacking anybody, and then he had to basically, I don't know if they threatened him, suggested, or whatever. It's like, dude, this is not going to work for us. Like, we would rather you give up balls off the wall, over the wall, then load the bases and have to strike out the side to get out of this stuff. Attack people. He started to. It's gotten better. And to your point, Geeter, you can see it on his face. He's not terrified out there the way he looked a month or so ago.
17: Yeah, so if you look at the argument for not going to the minor leagues, and I think this is what the Dodgers were thinking, is that the confidence that he's going to gain from pitching to guys down in the minor leagues, it's all fake. It's because, like, the pitches that they're throwing, it's going to be if he's going to nibble and they're going to
0: really
17: swing.
0: I really disagree with that.
17: Dave's saying it, Andrew Friedman saying it.
0: Getting someone out makes you feel good. Whether that guy is a AAA player or a major league player, walking somebody, it makes you feel bad. Giving it success leads you to get more success, more confidence. And
17: confidence in some sort of way because the hitters are, they're just different.
1: You're not going to be able to get away with that.
17: You're not going to get
0: away with it in the big leagues. Let's have some small wins to get some medium wins, to get some larger wins. He was having no success, and he was crying in the dugout a year ago. Mm. They only went back to him last year because they had no other options. They threw him right back in the deep end of the pool, and he really struggled. Now, maybe he just needed more time, but thank God the Angels showed up when they did, because that's no better than a minor league team. And it did look like he gained some success there. He goes into Milwaukee, a better team. Not quite as good, but better. Like, the Angels are the equivalent of a minor league team, and it did kind of launch him in a new direction.
17: The Milwaukee series is what is kind of more impressing me, because he did struggle in that first inning. He was at 35 pitches. Yeah. By the way, Gary Sanchez ran to third base on a stupid play that he got out on. Otherwise, that could have been much, much worse for Roki. Instead, he gets out of that one. He did give up a home run after that, but then he just cruised. He found his pitches, he found the zone, and he cruised all the way through five or six. I forgot it was five or six. Mm. But he pitched really well after that, so the confidence that he has in his stuff is starting to show to me now. Okay. And it was because of those two outings.
1: Two questions. How good do you need this guy to be? Because it seems like you have a glut of pitchers. If he never ascends past your fourth or fifth guy, is that fine?
0: Yes.
17: Yes.
2: Yes. Okay. That was going to be what I was going to ask
1: really?
2: Them. Like, if you have Glasnow and you have Snell coming back at some point, realistically, is Roki in your playoff rotation?
0: No.
2: So June, July, August, September, if he's good enough, then I think it's a good year for him.
1: Definitely.
2: Because I don't need him to be top four.
17: No, a good year is that's absolutely. If he's a just a good, solid guy in your fifth or sixth spot, great year for him. And maybe next year it gets
0: he's
17: better.
0: He's the exact, he is of the same value, no more, no less than Sheehan and Robleski and Ryan. He's the same. He's just a little more famous than those other
1: second
0: guys.
1: Second part of that question, yes. Stay with the famous. Are there any guys that are better behind him?
17: River Ryan might be. I mean, you don't know.
1: You know what I'm saying? That it's better not getting the look because we got to.
0: Here's an interesting one that I think, and he is getting looks, but he's getting a different type of look. Kyle Hurt's been terrific for the Dodgers.
2: Yeah.
0: Kyle Hurt was a starting pitcher until they basically need, you know, put him in the bullpen. We kind of need an arm down there. He was a guy that they had used in a starting role most of his minor league career. He's been amazing. Now, I don't know if that translates to going out there for five, six innings, but that's the one that kind of intrigues me. He's pitched incredibly well.
2: Did Eric Lauer excite you guys?
17: So, no. Okay. I'm happy that Eric
2: Lauer. I know it pissed off the rest of baseball.
0: Yeah. Yeah.
17: Right. Oh, they got another one.
2: Another guy.
0: It was the Rockies. Like, I think if I went out and threw a bullpen tomorrow, I think that I could get a couple of guy Rockies out.
2: That's a good point.
1: Wait until they get Scooble.
0: Yeah.
17: He had a 92-mile-per-hour fastball and a curveball that was very hittable, and he just had a huge lead in front of him, and it just kind of worked out. But the other guy, I think you started to mention him. River Ryan is the guy that's in AAA right now. He pitched yesterday, and he was just coming off of Tommy John surgery. It's only his second start, and he went six innings. He only got four hits, one run, struck out eight. He was fantastic. It's AAA, so it's a little bit different. Mm. But the fact is, we saw this guy in the major leagues, and he was fantastic before he got hurt. And now he's another guy that's just sitting down there waiting.
0: You know who else we never talk about is Gavin Stone. And I know he's coming back from another injury.
17: He was
0: got their best pitcher 2 years ago.
17: Right.
0: He was their best guy 2 years ago.
2: But isn't River Ryan a guy that you just know is going to pop?
0: Oh, good name.
2: Are you kidding me?
0: It's a good name.
2: Of course he's going to be good.
17: It's perfect. It's perfect for a pitcher in the major league.
0: He should be. I feel like there's something wrong that he's not related to Nolan Ryan.
2: Yeah.
0: Like, he should, like, with the name River Ryan as a pitcher, like, he has to be a part of the Ryan clan at some point.
17: You know, he has
1: Phoenix
17: a brother.
1: For some reason.
0: River Phoenix.
1: That's why. Yeah. Phoenix, hot, fire. He's got gas. I don't know. Something. He's got a great name for sports. Yeah.
0: I'll do that.
17: You know, he has a brother in the minor leagues, too. I think he's in double
1: A. What's
17: though.
1: His name?
17: Ryder Ryan.
1: I love his parents already. Yeah. I don't even know
0: like
1: him,
0: River
1: but I
0: like River better.
2: Yeah, I like River better.
17: River Ryder. Does that make
0: you know
17: better?
0: What Ryder Ryan could be?
1: What?
0: Quarterback in Texas.
1: Oh, yeah.
2: By the way, coming out here. High school quarterback.
1: Yeah.
2: He's never going to go play. He thinks he's going to Texas or Texas A&M. Tears his ACL. We never hear of him again.
1: A six-year senior high school quarterback.
17: He's a quarterback.
0: When Colt McCoy was born and the birth certificate got filed with the county clerk, UT offered him on the spot. Colt McCoy, you're going to be a quarterback here.
2: You're going to be really good.
0: And you're going to be or that or local sheriff that does no good. Yeah,
1: right.
0: Those are your only two options. Options at that point. Corrupt sheriff or quarterback. Wow. Those are the two names.
17: Good stuff.
0: Good job, Greg.
17: Thank you, sir.
0: 1-1 Gauchos, Tarleton State, bottom of the third inning. Gauchos with a runner at first base with two outs. And yes, I'm watching.
17: UCLA lost.
0: I know.
17: To St. Mary's.
0: Number one team in the country.
2: The Gales.
0: The Gales
17: they lost
0: got them.
17: St. Mary's, yeah. So, you said they have to win four in a row.
0: They have to win four in a row to come out of the loser's bracket to win that region.
17: They were the best team in college baseball.
0: By a mile, wire to wire. Number one all season long.
17: And they lose their very first regional.
0: I think they went 58-6
2: at Jackie Robinson. Season.
0: Yeah.
17: Yeah. Wow. Yeah. They lost
1: That's
17: their first
1: one. That's a
17: song
1: lyric right there, what you just said.
2: Yeah.
1: What? Number one the whole season, we lost.
17: Yeah.
1: That's a song lyric. Yeah.
2: Are you excited to go home or do you want to stay another hour?
17: Oh, no. I'm ready to go home.
1: Get out of here.
17: It's time for me to.
0: Quick
17: leave.
0: Answer for sure. We got our snake draft. That's coming up next.
1: Can't wait. Oh.
0: Snake
1: race
0: draft,
1: to the crown.
0: Little race to the crown
1: there we go.
0: Is coming up God. Next. Geeter is here on a Friday. It's DeMarco and Travis, ESPN LA.
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6: All right, guys, I love Race to the Crown. And since we have
7: Peter,
6: I needed to know his musical taste. So, in honor of LaToya Jackson and Revy Jackson,
8: who are six years apart,
6: and Mel B from Spice Girls, we are going to be drafting our top three favorite groups or bands. Before y'all get to me.
7: No solo acts. Okay.
8: No solo. That's a big one.
7: No solo acts.
6: A group is multiple people, a band. So, yes, no solo acts. All right. So, it's going to be the order is myself, then DeMarco, Geeter, DeAndre, and Travis. So, I'm going to start out first. And I had this one in mind. It's the first one that came to my mind. And when Trav said this, I was like,
7: Welcome to the show.
6: NWA, baby.
7: You can't have NWA.
6: I just got it.
7: No.
9: I wouldn't have taken him. I just wanted to throw it out in there because I wanted to see the look on all your faces when I said it.
7: What are you setting this up for? I can't believe you let that out the gate, man.
6: Mouth on the floor when you said it.
9: Well, you started, Geeter started talking about Biggie.
7: Yes.
9: Right? And I'm like, well, you know,
7: you were trying to help him. Okay. Yeah.
4: I was going to take Biggie, but I was told in the meeting it's a solo
7: act. That's a solo act. That's a no. And then you threw out, and she took
4: it. Did she take one overall?
7: Yeah. Welcome to the show.
9: It's the Ken Griffey Jr. of band picks right there.
6: By the way, it was already there.
4: I thought I could get him round two before you and Steel. Were you going to take him at two?
7: Of course. When you said bands or groups, they were up there. I have my top three.
6: We were talking about it in the back when we were coming up with this. So your girl had that unlocked. All right, DeMarco, who's your
7: next? Okay, I'm going nostalgia. I just saw the movie and why not? Give me the Jackson 5.
6: I love that movie.
9: Yeah. Did you like the movie?
7: I like the movie because I choose to live in that reality.
9: That's it.
10: Left out way too much stuff, man.
6: Part two. Give me the Jackson 5.
4: Listen, guys, my goal is to have a plethora of different styles, right? I want to hit some different things. My leadoff is just a life thing for me. Like, my kids can enjoy it in the car. When I'm on a boat and we're out there in Tahoe, we have it blaring at a graduation party. We had a lot of songs. Everyone knows the songs. I'm going with Fleetwood Mac as my leadoff hitter.
6: Oh, That's a good
7: one. Yours?
4: You shut your mouth. Were you gonna?
7: You see it good. I'm glad it hurts. I hope it hurts.
6: It does hurt.
4: Nice. By the way, I'll be honest. I had a couple others that I was thinking, but I'm like,
7: Mac is good.
4: I want to get that one out of the gate. It's a leadoff hitter, right?
9: It is. They hit you. Plus, Stevie Nicks is an Arcadia Apache.
6: Yes, oh my God. I love
4: Stevie Nicks. What are the chances Laura hits me up on Monday and says, hey, by the way, we don't need you back.
7: You're good. Just the next time we play this, beware, because now he knows. Give me your favorite Mac song.
9: Rhiannon.
7: What's your favorite Mac song?
4: Ooh.
7: I like Dreams.
4: That's
6: a good one.
4: I just did Dreams as an IG Instagram. Dreams is the best.
7: Love Dreams.
9: They were all having sex with each other, too. There was a lot of stuff going on in there.
4: Landslide with my daughter is one I think we'll dance with. But Dreams was our summer song in Tahoe. I did a whole IG thing with it. So,
7: love it.
4: Yep.
6: All right, DeAndre?
1: I'm going to just take this one off the books already, too. I'm going to get Outkast. I'll take that out.
4: I had a feeling.
6: I did bring that one out.
4: He laid so low in our meeting.
7: He listens.
9: Yep. He listens and he pays attention and
6: keeps it in his mind.
9: Absolutely.
6: All right, Travis, you got two.
9: I got two. All right. Well, hold on. Let me get out my pen and cross off Fleetwood Mac.
4: Fleetwood Mac. Sorry about that, buddy.
9: Yeah, that's all right. I'm going to go with the Isley Brothers.
7: Oh,
9: number one.
7: Two.
9: Okay.
6: Wow.
9: Right?
6: Who gave you that one?
9: We're talking about one of the most sampled bands of all time, way ahead of their time.
7: Yes.
9: Right? Just a group that was way out in front of what was going to come up after that, right? Uh-huh. They were playing rock, like a group of black men playing rock and roll in the 60s and 70s. Playing it really, really well, right? So we're going to go with the Isley Brothers right there.
6: Who gave you that pick?
9: What are you talking about?
7: See, that's rude. See, what do you mean? He knows the Isley Brothers.
9: Thank you.
6: Thank you for believing me. People tell me things in my ear.
9: Yeah, no, I'm on this.
6: All right,
9: Foo Fighters next.
7: Hey!
9: So something a little more, a little more contemporary.
7: Yeah.
9: A little Nirvana influence, obviously, with Dave Grohl.
4: Wow.
9: Yeah. They've got, even if you're not a Foo Fighters fan, 12 of their songs. More than 12 of their songs.
7: Yeah.
9: So, yeah, I'm going to take the Foo Fighters number two.
7: Right, if Nirvana never breaks up, who knew?
9: Grohl's probably still just on the drums somewhere else doing something else.
7: I heard this cool thing. He was being interviewed by Pharrell.
4: God, that's good.
6: I love Pharrell.
7: All of his drum licks are from the Gap Band.
9: Yeah, I've seen that
7: too. Did you see that?
9: I did see that.
7: And then you go back and listen, it is the Gap Band.
9: I heard him on a podcast one time talking about how he thinks of music, and he thinks of it in like blocks, like the way they fit together, Legos almost. Like, this piece can
7: go
9: into this. It was...
7: good pick.
9: Yeah.
6: All right. DeAndre?
1: Give me Earth, Wind, and Fire.
7: Great choice. The way you looked at him, I'm looking at you. You can't take Earth, Wind, and Fire.
6: He just did, right?
7: Oh, my God. You hurt me. Okay.
6: That's a great one.
9: Me and Sir Bailey were tight in first grade. That's Philip Bailey's son.
1: Wait, are you for real?
9: Yeah.
7: Yes.
9: Yeah.
1: Oh, damn.
9: Yeah.
7: Dang. That's my whole childhood. Oh, okay.
6: All right, Geeter.
4: So because I had no shot at NWA, I had someone else as a backup. This might be a shout out to Mike Trudell. I don't know. I'm going with Tribe.
7: Nice.
9: There you go. Yeah.
7: Yeah.
4: I just feel like, you can sing all the songs. You know them. It's more 90s when I grew
7: up.
4: Midnight
7: Marauder.
4: Oh.
7: Bro.
4: So you're okay with this pick?
7: We were in school at the same time. Yeah, we were vibing the same time. Yeah.
4: People might think it's too high.
7: No,
9: I don't think.
6: No, it's good.
7: If somebody thinks that's too high, I wouldn't want to hang out with you.
4: I just didn't know if you were going to take them on the snake back, maybe. I just didn't know where you were going.
7: You got me on that one.
9: I'm still swimming on Fleetwood Mac. I'm just spinning around.
7: I thought
9: it was good.
7: Were you? Let me see
6: this
7: your face.
6: This is hard.
7: Deandre.
6: Like, honestly, to only get three. Like, I have all these lists, and I'm like, there's so many. All right, D4, who you got?
7: Okay, well, since you stole the 70s from me,
1: sorry,
7: DeAndre, I'm going to move up to the 80s. Again, different lead singers, but it's different eras. But the hits keep coming because of the one guy. Give me Van Halen.
6: Oh.
7: Yeah.
4: Okay.
7: I will take Van Halen.
4: You don't care if it's Sammy or David Lee Roth.
7: Everybody but Gary Cherone. Okay. We'll forget that era. But everyone else, we're good.
9: Yeah. The Van Hagar era was okay, but it doesn't feel like the David Lee Roth
7: era. For me, the Van Hagar era was the more adult Van Halen.
11: Okay. Yeah.
7: And I was growing up with them.
9: Okay.
7: Yeah, but I had my David Lee Roth days.
11: Yeah,
7: that's still me.
9: Yeah.
7: 80s. I'm still Diamond Dave.
11: Yeah, absolutely. Early 80s.
9: Yeah. I want a little Hot for Teacher in Panama.
7: Oh. Right. You know, what did he say? Their first song was Can This Be Love? And this is David Lee Roth saying, what's my song? Ain't talking about love. There you go.
9: Yep.
7: Yeah.
9: Yep.
6: Okay. So, because, like I said, this is really hard to only narrow it down to three with all the genres. And I'm bilingual, so I get two languages,
7: Nice.
6: So it's really hard for me. So I either had to go Jodeci, Boyz II Men, or New Edition. Jodeci. So I have to go because I had to go and just pick one. I'm going to go with Boyz II Men.
11: Oh, you get two picks too, right?
6: I know, I do. So here's the other one, right? So the last one was like, do I go bilingual and go Spanish?
9: Or, Menudo.
6: No, come on now. I mean, it was cool, but no. But, or do I do like...
11: That'd be amazing.
6: The 90s girl that was like NSYNC because that was like my people, right?
11: Yes.
6: Like I loved NSYNC. But as a Mexicana, as a Mexican, if I don't take Selena y Los Niños, people are going to kill me.
11: Yeah.
6: So I'm going to go with Selena y Los Niños.
7: Okay. I see
11: it. There was pressure there, but you made the right pick.
6: It is the right pick.
11: For you.
7: I like
6: it is
7: it.
6: The
11: and
6: right
11: your team.
6: Pick. Yes.
11: Yeah. Yeah.
6: The right pick. And she's a woman. So, you know, I had to throw one in there. All right, D-Fire.
7: All right. So since you got the Tribe and you got Earth, Wind, and Fire, and I got the Jackson 5, I got Van Halen. So give me the Wu. Give me Wu-Tang.
11: Yeah, Wu-Tang was...
7: Give me Wu-Tang to round out my top three, and I'm good forever.
9: You got a little bit of everything.
7: A little bit.
11: Did you think about the Roots?
7: Bit.
11: Did
7: Sounds
11: you think,
7: right,
11: about, the, did you think about the Roots in there? Were they in your anywhere?
7: Ish.
11: Yeah.
7: Ish. You?
11: It was in my top five of that, top six of that genre. But
7: I had to have the Wu.
11: But NWA was one, and then Tribe, and then Wu was in there for sure.
7: Yep.
11: This one's going to throw you. Guarantee you didn't have it. If this was a fantasy draft where we had 10 picks, I feel like I could get it in the 7th round, and I would be so happy. It's one of those things. But I want them because we only get 3 picks.
9: Menudo. Wow.
6: That's going to be your new Will Chamberlain.
11: I love every song they had growing up. I love the movie. I'm taking Queen.
9: Sure. That's a great choice. Yeah.
11: Under Pressure, even though that's David Bowie and Freddie Mercury, that is the soundtrack of my life.
9: We went to a concert in the park in Dana Point one day, and as a Queen cover band, there were a couple thousand people to hear a Queen cover band. They played for an hour and a half, and everybody knew every song. That's how you know.
7: You know, that was the first crossover hit of my life because radio was by genre. It was Another One Bites the Dust.
11: Another One Bites the Dust.
7: That was played on a soul station.
11: I mean,
7: that's how cool it was.
11: Fat Bottom Girls.
7: Oh my God, yeah.
11: Are we allowed to say what I was going to tell? What my next one was? We waited for that.
7: Something
11: I think you're taking.
7: Yeah.
6: DeAndre.
1: Okay, I believe this one's still on the board. But give me the Gap Band.
7: Oh my God.
11: By the way, you said it.
6: You said it.
11: Did you say it?
6: No. DeMarco, I thought you were going to take it.
11: You thought I was like,
6: yes. When you said it. I was like, oh, you didn't take it.
11: He said it the first round. And I thought,
6: DeMarco said it, yes.
1: So I'm going to that's my top three.
7: There you go.
9: Not bad.
7: That's not bad.
9: Not bad.
7: I'm quite cool in the gang.
9: You know what?
11: You know what? We're going to
9: cool in the gang.
11: We're going to your party.
7: Yeah.
11: All three.
7: Yeah,
9: those are good. It would be a good party.
6: All right, Trap.
9: All right, so I've got my, kind of my old school, not that old, with my Isley Brothers. I got my slightly more contemporary with my Foo Fighters, my rock. So I need something a little more mellow, right? I need something a little more soulful, perhaps.
7: Yeah. Okay.
9: Sade.
7: Oh.
9: Okay.
7: That's a solo act.
9: No, it's not, because Andrew Hale was on keys.
11: Oh, my God. He did research.
9: Paul Denman was on the bass.
6: This is how I know he had help.
9: And Stewart was on
7: the
9: sax.
7: Sade is a solo act.
9: I mean,
7: I'm
9: there's the band
7: protest.
9: Right there.
7: You cannot
9: there's
7: pick
9: the band right there.
7: Oh, my God. You cannot pick Sade.
11: I mean, doesn't Taylor Swift have 40 people in her band? I don't know if we could pick her.
7: Her band changes every tour.
9: No, not with Andrew Hale on keys, it doesn't.
7: Oh, my God. Who fed you Sade?
9: Not with Paul Denman on the bass.
7: My God. No, you cannot have Sade.
9: War of the Hearts is my personal favorite deep cut from Sade.
7: Yeah?
9: Yeah. Yeah.
7: How dare you?
9: What do you mean, how dare me?
11: You got a good date here. You can get the Isley Brothers, and you're going to go on some Foo Fighters,
9: right.
11: And then we're going to just come back.
9: We're going to pour a glass of wine.
11: Glass of wine, listen to some Sade.
9: Yeah.
7: Yeah. We're starting a family.
11: Wow.
9: I feel good about my list.
7: That says. Yeah. I'm so hurt right now.
6: Right now, I'm a little like, if it was... I love you, Trav, but I don't know if this is your list.
9: What are you talking about?
7: Who fed you the list?
9: He took my Fleetwood Mac right off his list. You don't think I know what the Foo Fighters
7: no,
9: are?
7: No, I know the Sade and Ozzy Brothers.
9: Andrew Hale on keys. Paul Denman on the bass. The classics.
11: I can't believe he went Sade. I did not have Sade on my bingo card.
7: Where's
11: I did not
7: Jonathan?
11: Have that on my treble.
7: Right? It's the back. There he is.
9: Who's Jonathan?
11: I thought we were Jonathan Martin. I thought we were thinking along the same lines. Like I was thinking like Pearl Jam, The Who, Rolling Stones, like the classics bands of our
9: the
11: youth.
9: The Stones would have been a
11: growing
9: good
11: up in
9: choice.
11: This area.
7: Yeah. I thought somebody was going to
6: say
7: Rage
6: Against the Machine.
11: Yeah. You know what?
7: Yeah.
11: I thought that would go off the board, but I got three picks. I just it's not coming with me.
9: I would take the Stones before
7: huge.
9: I took the Beatles.
7: Yeah.
6: Rage Los Tucanes de Tijuana. Yeah.
7: Who?
6: Los Tucanes. Sí, I don't know.
7: Okay.
9: Menudo.
7: Menudo. Tears for Fears. Love them.
11: Okay. Wow.
7: Yeah, see?
11: You might as well take a Depeche Mode with your Sade. I mean,
9: maybe.
6: Oh, you know that. That would have been Sedano's first.
9: The Smiths are too emo.
7: Yeah.
11: Maybe Captain takes the Smiths.
7: Yeah.
6: Nobody took the Beatles, huh? Yeah,
7: nobody took the Beatles.
6: Or the Beach Boys.
11: No, nobody took
6: them. NSYNC.
1: Okay, this one.
7: This one out of the 90s.
9: Bread.
11: Dude, Bread.
1: It was on my list, but I was going to pick the Bee Gees.
7: Oh, nice.
6: Oh, that's nice.
9: Not bad, sound actually.
6: For the Fugees.
7: Yeah. Fugees.
6: Yeah.
9: I like to keep you all guessing every once in a while.
7: I see. Yeah. Sade. No, you cannot convince me that came from you.
11: I still feel so good
9: about
11: it.
9: Stuart Mathewson?
7: You cannot convince me that came
11: what
7: from
11: a great
7: you.
11: Game, and this is so worth
7: you're
11: it. Seeing him
7: me
11: upset.
7: A knuckleball right now.
9: Your love is king?
7: You're a
9: great banger,
7: sing
9: man.
7: It. Sing it.
6: It's
9: in my heart. I don't have
7: sing
9: to sing
7: one
9: it.
7: Line of that song.
9: Your love is king.
11: Would you trade your first two for Fleetwood?
9: No.
11: Okay.
9: I wouldn't.
11: Just checking.
9: It was going to be my number.
7: Oh my God.
9: It was my number one overall. When you said, I'm like, you got to be kidding me. Like, I almost put it at the bottom.
11: Your look was real. Like, you were seriously going to take them.
6: Aerosmith. Somebody in the chat put Aerosmith.
7: Yeah.
9: Complicated band.
7: You know, the second time around, Aerosmith for me.
9: Like the Run DMC collab
7: the
9: era?
7: The 80s comeback.
9: The crying era?
11: They're on my list right here. Run DMC.
7: Yeah.
11: Run DMC.
7: First concert I ever went to was Run DMC. By myself.
6: Really?
7: Yeah.
11: Solo?
7: Solo.
11: Where?
7: I think I was 13.
9: At the Oakland Coliseum?
7: I took Bart to get there.
6: What?
9: You took Bart to get there?
7: Took Bart to get there.
9: That's great.
7: Yeah.
11: Dude, did they just rock the Oakland Coliseum? That must have been absolutely upside down.
7: It was so loud. Remember the first time
11: it's
7: you came
11: tricky.
7: Home
11: from
7: a concert?
11: It's tricky.
7: That ringer. They did Tricky the whole nine. Yeah. Had the whole sweatsuit
9: that
7: and everything.
9: Would be fun.
7: It was cool. Yeah, super cool.
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7: One more thing.
9: Yeah.
7: Where's DeAndre? Right. Name two Earth, Wind, and Fire songs.
1: September, Fantasy, Let's Groove.
7: Okay. Okay, name one more.
1: I mean... Those are like the
9: don't
1: common,
9: look at me.
1: Those are the
7: you
1: common
7: got three.
1: Ones.
9: Gator might be able to help you here.
6: Somebody said you two.
11: True story.
6: You two.
11: Big Game James Worthy during commercial breaks is like our DJ, and he just brings up old songs, and he goes across tons of genres.
7: Yeah.
11: Earth, Wind, and Fire is always there.
7: Always there. Okay. Mad at you.
9: Game seven,
1: household, baby.
9: Game seven, Western Conference Finals, Wemby. Or the MVP.
7: Ooh.
9: It's coming up next. It's DeMarco and Travis Geeters here on a Friday, ESPN LA.
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7: So I shot back. I said, at least our last Super Bowl team is still alive.
9: Wow. That's dark.
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9: Too easy. Easy. Too easy.
7: I missed the show.
9: That's another big part of my algorithm. A lot of Sopranos content.
7: Yes. Oh,
11: I mean,
9: yeah.
11: You're doing the right thing.
7: Yeah. What did I just watch the other day? The dude that insulted Meadow.
9: Oh, Supreme. A little something on your face.
7: Yeah. And then Tony
11: did
7: what dad should do.
11: Yeah. I didn't rewatch it. I'm surprised I haven't rewatched. Have you done the rewatch?
9: A couple times.
7: Yeah.
11: Wire as well. Like
9: Wire is one of my all-time favorites. So my youngest son wanted to watch The Sopranos. I'm like, I'll watch it with you. And he's all in on it. He loved it too. So yeah, we have to do it.
11: Sopranos, The Wire,
9: again.
11: Breaking Bad. Those are for sure in everyone's top 5.
7: What happened?
11: Let's go.
9: Is there a fire?
6: No, it's The Price is Right winning.
9: Oh my God.
7: You just scared the hell out of me. Like,
6: no,
7: what
6: I'm
7: happened?
6: Sorry. Okay, so I wanted to do something called Geeter in the Hot Seat.
11: Oh.
6: So I'm going to ask him just a question, nothing crazy. So do you prefer tacos or In-N-Out?
11: Tacos.
6: Ooh, okay. So in one sentence, what makes you a great broadcaster?
9: It feels like you're about to step in a bear trap, doesn't it?
7: Just us.
11: My ability to work with my coworkers. I like to collaborate and have fun with my coworkers. That, I think, is advantageous on my set.
7: That was almost as good as Puka.
9: That was very well done. That was very artfully
7: right down
9: done.
7: The fairway.
11: Can't be anything else.
9: Yeah.
7: That was awesome.
6: I had another one that was, what's your go-to dance move? But we kind of saw it.
9: Oh, yeah. Well, we know now.
11: Yeah, I mean, when my early years, like, I was obviously doing the Sprinkle the Shop and Cart the Can Opener, all that stuff. But I would say, if you YouTube me in my early days with the AVP, I used to be the AVP, the Pro Beach Volleyball announcer. And I used to have to worm the whole court in the sand before the finals. So everywhere I'd go, crowds, that was expected. So as I got older...
7: Not easy.
11: I I emceed Beijing Olympics 2008.
7: Yeah.
11: And I had to do it for about 18 straight nights.
9: Oh, my goodness.
11: And wow. I came home and I'm 37 at the time.
7: Washboard
11: app. Yeah. For some reason, I never found those. Yeah. I had like one app. But I kind of retired at about 37. I'm like, I can't be doing the worm anymore. But the worm was my go-to.
7: I see you.
11: Yeah.
7: I saw that.
11: Who taught you that little
7: flare gyro thing?
11: Listen, you know, Electric Boogaloo Turbo. You know the crew in the 80s.
7: Okay. Shabadoo Turbo.
11: you know my guys.
9: That's impressive. Is there anybody in
11: Dude,
9: here?
11: Fat Freddy Stubbs, Rerun.
7: There you go.
11: Popping and locking.
9: Okay, here's the thing about Rerun. Rerun wasn't that fat. Like, he was fat for the 70s,
11: but
9: like when you go back and look at him now,
7: he wasn't that big. Yeah.
9: He wasn't that big. Yeah. And then
11: the biggest guy ever.
9: The joke was always that he was overweight, right? And as you look now, he's like, he's not that heavy.
7: But back then, they had like 250 pound guards in the NFL. Things have changed. Yeah.
11: Things have changed.
9: Think about
11: that. That's crazy.
7: Things have changed. Yeah.
9: When William the Refrigerator Perry, and he was like, you know, he was heavy, but he was like 300 pounds.
7: He was the first, like one of the first 300 pounders.
9: Yeah.
11: And he was the fridge. Yeah. Literally was the biggest guy.
7: Yep.
9: He would be undersized now.
7: Completely.
9: Yeah.
7: 315 pound guys are now undersized guards. Yeah.
11: That's right.
9: If you were coming out of college right now, how much weight would they have you put on?
7: Like if you were current weight?
9: No.
7: I fit in like perfectly now.
9: No. I'm saying like if you had to play in the NFL now, your position, do you have to be 290 something?
7: See, this is funny. You know how much Aaron weighed?
9: 280 something?
7: Aaron weighed 255 pounds.
11: Are you serious?
7: Yeah. You don't have to be a monster to play the position we played. But
9: okay.
7: Yeah. But the old linemen have gotten a lot bigger.
11: What was your fighting weight?
7: 280.
11: 280.
7: 280. That was the best weight. Yeah. He finished the year at 255 when he had 23 sacks.
9: That's bananas.
11: Wow.
7: Right. I mean, that's a dude with zero body fat.
9: Yeah.
7: Yeah. He's special. But that's
9: is there anybody that would have answered Laura's first question, the In-N-Out or tacos with In-N-Out?
7: I would have taken In-N-Out.
9: You would have.
11: Yeah. And I love In-N-Out. Don't get me wrong.
9: Me too.
11: I hated that I had to choose one, but I'm just tacos, man.
9: 100%.
11: Yeah. It's all day.
9: 100%.
7: I'm a burger dude.
11: Yeah. Dude, I am a taco burrito, and I love burgers. Don't get me wrong. It's right up there. Smash burgers. I'm a big smash burger.
7: Yeah. I just got the
11: Start
7: burger.
11: To do those. Yeah.
9: I could eat a taco 5 times a week.
11: 1,000%.
9: Yeah. I would
7: mind
9: two non-taco days just to kind of replenish my love for tacos.
11: El Pastor, carnitas, you like?
9: Carne asada is my first choice, but Al Pastor, there's a place on National and
11: I'm so hungry
9: and Venice.
7: Big time, right?
9: That is brother's cousin that has the best Al Pastor I've ever had. They have the big trompo right out there where they're shaving it off as it's cooking. It's unbelievable.
6: I still need to go to that place. You keep raging about it.
9: So good. It's the best burrito I've ever had in my life.
11: They should be sponsoring the show a little bit because
7: we should do a show from there.
9: It's the best burrito I've ever had in my life, and I've done the field research.
7: There you go.
9: I've done the research. I've been in the
11: We're going to talk at 6 because I might. I'm dying.
9: Yeah, if you're headed that way.
11: I'm actually going the opposite way.
9: you may need to double back and try it all over again. We got a little Pechanga Pick of the Week coming up next. It's DeMarco and Trav Gators here on a Friday on ESPN LA.
7: All right, Rams fans, the Ramily. I'm sure you know this, but let me tell you again. The Rams are headed to Australia to take on that team from up north, the Niners, taking them on in Melbourne. And I'm telling you right now, if you ever thought about doing something big as a Rams fan, this is your moment. True Fan Travel is the only way to go. They have put together an incredible Rams experience down under, and I'm so excited I get to be a part of it. This trip will have it all for you. Premium hotels, official game tickets, exclusive events, parties, sightseeing, the whole nine. It's all handled for you. All you have to do is show up and enjoy it. You are the VIP. Look, football is awesome. The NFL is top-notch, but this is the first ever NFL game in Australia. This is the kind of thing you're going to remember forever. So we're talking September 11th, 2026, Melbourne Cricket Ground. Google search that. 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This is history. 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So make sure you're there.
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4: 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A good fruity cocktail.
5: Yeah.
4: Oh, yeah.
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4: Bad news, DeMarco. Gouges are down 3-1 to Tarleton State in the top of the fifth inning. 3-1, two outs, one on for the Texans.
7: I don't like it.
4: I don't like it either.
5: Nope. This is Baywatch. Did you know that?
4: This is Baywatch?
5: This is Baywatch.
8: I didn't know this was Baywatch.
5: I thought Baywatch had a different intro. I could be wrong.
7: Can I ask you a question? Like, do you have Baywatch knowledge? Like, I just don't
5: know.
7: I mean, except for Kelly Slater and Pamela Anderson.
5: Like,
4: and Mike Piazza.
5: Yeah.
7: Oh, Piazza. Great call.
5: The intro to Baywatch, I didn't know there was music.
4: No.
5: I wasn't paying attention.
4: I just remember the riff.
5: Well, I wasn't paying attention to that either.
4: Yeah.
5: Just all that. This is so wild, man. We're going to do the Pechanga pick of the week.
4: Yeah.
5: And okay, so it's a Saturday football game. May 30 starts at 9 a.m. It's the UFL game. And this is why this is so weird, because it's the St. Louis Battlehawks, and they're playing at my old stadium.
4: Okay.
5: Ricky Prohl is their head coach.
4: Your old teammate.
5: My old teammate.
4: Yeah.
5: Luis Perez is their quarterback, who used to be.
4: Oh, yeah, he was with the Rams briefly.
5: Here.
4: Yeah.
5: They're playing the Dallas Renegades.
4: Sure.
7: I got the Battlehawks in an absolute smashing.
5: Guess who the Renegades head coach is?
4: Jerry Jones.
5: Nope. Rick Neuheisel.
4: Oh, boy.
7: Neuheisel's not.
5: Right.
4: Sorry, Rick.
5: Right.
7: Rick Neuheisel's not the Dallas Renegade coach.
4: That's a tough break
5: for
4: Coach
5: Neuheisel. The final game of the year is all about pride, because they've been bad all year. Coach Rick Neuheisel's squad is looking to shake off a disappointing 37-23 loss. I think that's their seventh loss this year. Yeah, so Rick
4: Neuheisel. How many games? They can't play much more than seven games, right?
5: I don't think it's going well.
4: Yeah.
5: That's so crazy. But the Battlehawks and Ricky Prohl, they've qualified for the playoffs, so they're resting starters, getting ready to go into the playoffs.
7: It's got a little like replacements vibe, right?
5: It does.
7: It's got a little like Keanu Reeves playing quarterback.
4: It's a weird league.
5: I don't tune in for the UFL, but I might tune in for this one.
4: When I'm flipping channels on a Saturday or whatever, it will pop up and you'll see it, and I'll watch it. I'm like, oh, that's football. And this is just me being a bad sports fan. They'll do a shot where you can catch the seats all of a sudden, and there's literally nobody there. You're like, yeah, this is not important.
7: You're watching golf on a Saturday, I got a feeling. You're like, I got a crew of boys.
4: Yeah.
7: They love watching golf. You're for sure watching.
4: Yeah.
7: Not just the majors, you're watching.
4: I don't watch it every week, but I will watch things that are not the majors.
7: Okay.
4: I'll watch 10, 11 tournaments a year, including the majors.
7: That's significant.
5: Golf? You watch golf?
7: Majors.
5: Majors, just majors. Okay, what do you watch?
7: But I have buddies who watch every single weekend.
4: Do they gamble?
7: I think we gamble on everything.
4: Yeah.
7: My crew. I mean, we against each other or against
4: the golf's a lot of fun to gamble on.
7: I love getting in a pool.
4: Because
7: like
4: you don't have to pick the winner. You can pick top five, top 10, top 25, make the cut, not make the cut.
7: My best friends are all, there's a group, my closest buds. They love golf. They play it a lot. They gamble on it. They love it. So go watch it.
5: Like when you told me to put lemon juice on my apples to keep them from turning brown.
4: Yeah.
7: Did that work?
4: Yes.
5: It did. Changed my life. I didn't know people actually.

0: gambled on golf.
1: I had no idea.
2: I mean, listen, when the Masters comes around, you got to get in a pool, and you don't have to really know much.
1: Beto runs a great Masters pool. Yeah.
2: Yeah, I get in about three or four Masters pools.
0: Last thing about this UFL.
2: Yeah.
0: So the Battlehawks, Ricky's team, they beat the Houston Gamblers to get into the playoffs.
1: I think I know who that coach is.
0: But who?
1: I think it's Jeff Fisher, isn't it?
0: Is it Fisher?
1: I think so. Jeff Fisher's involved in the UFL in some
0: somewhere.
1: Level.
0: He's still coaching somewhere. But the Houston Gamblers, that was Burt Reynolds' team. Remember that? Or did he have the Memphis Showboats?
1: You're talking about the USFL.
0: Yes.
1: Yeah, I don't
0: I think he had the Gamblers.
1: Was he an owner in the USFL?
0: I think he was. I didn't even know that. Gamblers. I'm like, this is so wild. Wow.
1: Wasn't Reggie White a gambler? Or was he a showboat?
0: No, that was Herschel Walker.
1: Herschel Walker and Flutie were generals. Doug Flutie, for sure.
2: Because everyone loved Herschel
1: Jim
2: coming out.
1: Jim Kelly was a gunslinger.
0: Correct. That's when they were actually paying money.
1: Yeah.
0: And they actually had something going. I don't know why they wanted to move to the fall.
1: Was in L.A. with the Express.
2: That's right. Steve Young.
1: Yeah.
0: Yes. They had some talent.
2: At BYU.
3: I don't know how accurate this is, but it says that Jeff Fisher is currently a full-time commissioner of the Arena Football.
1: Arena Football. Jeff Fisher, the commissioner of the Arena League.
2: I mean, you have Jeff Fisher history.
0: Of course.
2: Yeah.
0: He's the commissioner of the Arena League.
3: Yeah, and the president of the AF1's Nashville Cats.
0: Wow. That's a good spot.
1: Steve Young tells an incredibly funny story about playing in the USFL. So the LA Express was the USFL team here in town.
0: Yeah.
1: And they played at the Coliseum.
2: I was going to say, yeah.
1: Coliseum is, anybody that's ever been, it's a 90,000 seat stadium,
2: right? Huge.
1: And the USFL did not draw particularly well. And so they would huddle up to call plays, right? And Steve Young is in the huddle calling the plays, and they had to move the huddle another 10 yards back because the defense
0: could hear you.
1: They could hear the play call because there was nobody in the stadium.
2: Wild.
1: Yeah.
0: Wow.
1: It's like, guys, we got to go further back.
0: We got to go.
2: This is random, but first Super Bowl ever is played at the Coliseum.
1: Yep.
0: Yeah.
2: My dad walked up and just bought a ticket for like $2.
0: Really?
2: Walked right up.
0: Wow.
2: For Super Bowl ever.
0: Can't do that now.
2: Can't do that now.
0: It wouldn't be a dollar.
2: No.
1: It was also on TV on two different networks at the same time.
2: Oh, I didn't know that.
1: Yeah, nobody wanted it. It was like, no, this isn't going to work. We don't want it. Okay, fine. We'll just both put it on.
0: That's a miss.
1: Yeah.
0: Pechanga Resort Casino Stay and Play Package. 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
0: 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Had to throw out my man, Ricky.
1: Absolutely. Good luck. Good luck, Ricky. It's also a Cosm Ticket Friday. 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
2: Bomb or base hit?
0: I've never seen you so mad in my life.
2: It's changed the whole show.
0: Yeah.
2: And I don't blame him.
0: He was hot. You're still mad.
2: What would you have done different as the manager?
1: I would have let the first round draft pick pitcher pitch.
0: But what about tomorrow?
1: We'll figure that out tomorrow. You know what we'd be in? The winner's bracket.
4: You should let him hear some Fleetwood Mac.
1: We'd be going from there. Yeah, this I didn't get Fleetwood Mac. Yeah, my Gauchos are struggling right now.
0: It's a bad day.
1: I'm hoping for a late inning comeback. We'll see what happens. We got a little tip or no tip coming up next. Gator's here on a Friday. It's DeMarco and Trav, ESPN LA.
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7: Thanks, Chris. And shout out to Edgar Ramos, who just won the Cosm ticket. I feel really bad because I kind of had to hang up on him to get back on air.
8: Good job, Edgar.
9: Where'd he go?
7: It's a cool prize, man. I love me some Cosm. If you haven't been there, please go. And the lemon pepper wings are amazing. All right. So talking about places, not an easy transition here, but Dave & Buster's is giving fans a chance to win actual tickets to the FIFA World Cup 2026. Get this. You got to be a human crane. So from June 11th to 17th, select locations will let people jump into this giant-sized prize pit and try to grab World Cup tickets, including tickets to like later round matches and even the final at MetLife Stadium. Okay, so like I said, you have to be in this like crane thing. I looked at it and I was like, oh, I don't know if my big back can actually be on that crane. I feel like it
9: but
7: would.
9: My arms are the crane, right?
7: So you're kind of like strapped in,
9: yeah,
7: and then you're trying.
9: I'm using my arms.
10: I'm picturing like Tom Cruise in Mission Impossible in one of those situations.
7: Yeah, okay. Very similar to that. So they're also rolling out like a full soccer mode with new arcade soccer games, giant watch parties. And, you know, people are on this like FIFA thing. I'm not the biggest soccer fan, but I'm with it, man. Like people are hyped up for this. So tip or no tip, you'd absolutely embarrass yourself in a human crane for World Cup tickets.
9: Oh, yeah, I'd do that. Absolutely.
11: That's
9: in
11: a tip,
9: heartbeat.
11: Right?
9: Yeah.
11: Tip.
9: Better than paying
11: for. Have you seen those prices?
10: They're insane. And plus, like, I'm a, at best, a mediocre soccer fan. Like, but I would love to go to the World Cup.
9: Yeah.
10: Like, that's like going to the
11: special,
10: Olympics,
11: man.
10: Or the, like, yeah, one of those things. I would love to see it. If I just got to splay myself out and give it a shot.
9: That's not even embarrassing.
10: No, I don't think so.
7: I've seen this.
9: I mean, I got clothes on, right?
11: Yeah, I mean, what are we wearing? Like a man hammock?
7: No, you have like your clothes. So I've seen this at the Ontario Mills. They have like a little crane for kids to get the little plushy toys.
10: Yeah.
9: Oh.
7: And they look absolutely idiots, like trying to grab. So I can't imagine.
11: That.
9: I'll do it.
10: You gotta wear a tank top and a Speedo.
7: Hard time. Crocs.
10: Sport mode.
11: I got a reputation to
9: right,
11: hold up, but you know what? My friends might heckle me for life, but I'll do it for tickets.
10: Yeah.
11: You'll do it because you just don't care anymore.
9: It's true.
7: Well, you don't know if you're actually going to get them. So there's the thing.
9: And you're good. Yeah.
11: That's a good point.
7: I'm just saying. Okay. So MLB is considering the city of Sacramento for an expansion team per Forbes. The league and players will have the expansion talks as part of their CBA agreement.
9: Sacramento?
7: Yeah. Exactly. Which would be likely to take place in 2027, and the league will assemble an expansion center committee. So, tip or no tip, this is a good city for the MLB to expand to.
9: I'd say no tip. You've been to Sacramento?
7: I'm with you,
10: I've been to Sacramento many times. The A's are doing pretty well there. Like, they're playing in a minor league stadium, so the capacity is minimized.
6: Yeah.
10: So they can sell 10 or 12,000 tickets to a minor league stadium. Major league stadium needs to be probably at minimum triple that, right? So I don't know if they've got 30,000 people that can go there. Sacramento's not a small town, but it's not a big town. Here's the other thing. It's hot as hell in Sacramento in the middle of the summer.
6: Yeah.
10: So I don't know.
6: Unforgiving.
11: I'm going to go and shock you. I'm going to go tip, and here's why.
6: You like
11: it. Listen, I have a rivalry with Sacramento. My wife is from Sacramento. When we were first dating, the Lakers were beating the Kings three straight times to get into. You remember all those playoff series?
6: Of course.
11: I would go up there and do the turkey run in my full Laker gear, and people would heckle me, and I'd heckle back. So they don't like me. I don't like them. But they are some wonderful people there that I've met through her. They love sports, dude. They want it. They love the A's there.
6: Is there enough of
11: them?
6: They
11: love the Kings. You're right. It's a lot.
6: What's Colorado drawing?
10: Colorado. Well, see, here's what Colorado got
11: The Rockies can have one. Yeah. Can't Sacramento have one?
10: Well, Denver's a lot bigger than Denver's Sacramento.
7: Sacramento's boring as AF.
10: But
11: I know.
10: But that actually is an argument for having a baseball team.
6: Because
10: right?
6: there's nothing
10: because
6: to
10: there's,
6: do.
10: You're
11: you
10: not competing
11: River.
10: With a lot of other
11: no.
10: things.
11: They go to Tahoe. But
10: the Rockies have a gorgeous ballpark with a gorgeous vista. Like, it's just a nice night out in Denver to go to Coors Field. I've been there a handful of times. It's just the Rockies stink, but it's a really nice night out. Sacramento in August?
11: Yeah.
10: Ay, ay, ay.
11: Listen, I went tip and I lost. You guys won.
6: Yeah. No.
7: This is your opinion, Peter. This is your opinion.
10: But I do think the fact that there's not a lot going on there, here's where baseball, you could go to Portland, maybe. You could go to Charlotte, probably. Mm. You could go to Nashville, maybe. San Antonio. Like, there are some markets I think that are probably further down the road.
6: San Antonio.
10: You'd have to be inside.
6: Yeah.
10: You'd have to be inside.
6: Yeah,
10: you'd have to play inside.
6: Yeah.
7: All right, so this is a personal one. I kind of brought it up to you guys yesterday. So my boyfriend's name is Christian. We've been thinking about going on vacation this year.
11: I thought you were going to say marriage.
7: No, we're not there yet. Okay.
6: Did you know her boyfriend
7: Love
6: looks
7: him.
6: Like Milli Vanilli?
7: No, he doesn't.
6: He does.
7: No.
6: He really does.
10: He 100% does.
7: Oh, okay. Anyways, moving on from that. But we've been talking about where we want to go vacation, and a few people other couples have been like, oh, we should do like a couple's vacation situation. You know, we can go and there's like Puerto Rico has been, Costa Rica, like these like beachy destinations, right? So we've been thinking about it, and I don't know how to feel about it. So tip or no tip, you guys are in on couples vacation.
6: I said tip when this came up because I've gone on vacation with my best friends and their wives or girlfriends.
11: And it's been so fun.
6: And it's awesome.
11: Yeah.
6: It's always awesome. But I think I'm over that now.
11: Okay.
6: Yeah. You know what I'm saying? I think I'm done with that part of my life. So I got to go no tip on this.
11: Okay, Laura, I don't think you can lose on this one because no matter what, you're going to have a great time. I say tip because I think it adds a lot of fun and you go and do different things and people have different ideas. So that can be a minus as well. But I'm looking at that as a plus. If it's Costa Rica, you bring another couple, good times.
6: Let's go.
7: Okay.
11: That's one of my favorite places in the world.
10: Hard no tip.
11: I knew it.
10: Hard.
6: Wait. Explain it exactly the way you explained it the other day.
10: I want to do what I want to do.
11: Yep.
10: And that's it on vacation. Like, I have friends that I really like.
11: You don't want the Geeters with you.
10: I have friends that have spouses that I really like. Yeah. Like, I enjoy going to dinner with them. I enjoy inviting them to my home for a dinner, going to their house for dinner. Mm. I really enjoy it. I don't ever want to go on a vacation and have them go, let's go to this place. I'm like, I don't want to go there.
11: Yeah.
10: Like,
11: I get it.
10: Vacation is very valuable.
11: It's not just with anybody.
10: Yeah.
11: It's got to be with people you connect with, you have good chemistry with, and you kind of like doing the same thing.
6: Said,
11: and if you don't want to do anything, they're okay with that.
6: He said if he found a restaurant he likes, he may want to go back to the next night.
10: Yeah. No, let's go try a new place. That's not what I want to do.
6: I want to go back to this place.
11: Bandon Dunes is not a vacation.
10: No.
11: That's a business trip.
10: That is, we're going there unless it snows like the time I went, which was brutal. But I need my agenda to take priority.
11: What does Christian want?
6: Make sure it's the homie. Make sure it's your friend.
11: Yeah, it's got to be your homie.
7: So see, I've gone with my friends, even like my boyfriend and I have gone with a friend and stuff like that, but they're single. So it's always been, and we kind of separate, right? Like us as a couple and my friend goes and does their own thing. So the people that have, it's one of my really good friends. Her boyfriend's not like, I love him. He's cool, but he's not a vibe.
6: Oh.
7: He just wants to kind of do his own thing.
6: I'm only going with foxhole people.
7: You know what I mean?
6: People
7: and then
6: the
7: other people are his cousins who are like brothers and sisters to him. And they're a whole vibe.
6: Yep.
7: But, you know, they're like sometimes a little too vibey.
11: Can I say one more thing?
7: Yeah.
11: Because I honestly think this is super important. It's got to be people that won't be weird and have their feelings hurt if you guys just want to chill and not do anything that day. They got to be okay with it.
9: That's what I mean. They got to be
10: battle
9: tested.
10: That's a very good point.
9: They have to be
11: battle
9: tested.
11: They got to be okay with it or else they're out.
9: Right.
7: That makes sense. That makes sense. We haven't made any decisions, but we'll see. All right. So this one is something that I've been having on Tip or No Tip and I've been wanting to do with you guys. So I don't know if you guys seen the new Mandalorian Grogu movie.
9: Again,
7: y'all know I'm not a big Star Wars person. Never seen them. But my... none.
10: Wow.
8: Star Wars is Law and Order.
10: It's the same thing.
7: No, it's not.
10: You know, it's exactly the same thing.
9: He's never seen a Law and Order episode.
7: No, it's not
10: the same.
9: Impossible.
10: She's saying it's not the same. I'm not saying you got to like either one of them, but you have to have at least run into one of them.
7: Okay,
9: at some point.
7: Yeah. Listen, but I think his is more crazy because after games or like the TV just happens to have them. Whereas,
10: do you know how often TNT plays Star Wars?
7: I don't have DirecTV anymore.
10: It's on like twice a week.
7: I don't have DirecTV anyway.
9: Law and Order's on every day.
10: I'm not saying it's
9: in all hours.
7: Yes.
11: The residuals for those guys.
10: I still think he's seen it and he just didn't know he saw it.
11: It's been on everything. You turn on it in the hotel, it's on.
10: It's on for sure.
9: You've seen something.
8: Click.
7: You know who Detective Benson is.
8: Oh yeah,
7: there you go.
9: So you've seen something.
8: Crunchy and Beto.
7: Yeah, she's hot. Beto. Okay, so anyways, back to my Tip or No Tip. So Pedro Pascal, surprise guest at Star Wars Galaxy's Edge inside Disneyland a few weeks ago, showing up in full Mandalorian armor on the Millennium Falcon ride. Fans thought it was a joke. You know, I don't know if you guys knew this, but in the Pirates of the Caribbean, Johnny Depp had done that one time, right?
10: Yep.
7: So it's not like a, it's happened before. So anyways, he took off his helmet, revealed himself, and caused chaos, as I would think he would, part of the promo for the movie. So Tip or No Tip, you guys have actually seen this happen at Disneyland.
9: No tip. Never.
7: Oh.
9: No.
7: My friend was there when Pedro Pascal was there, and she's like, dude, it was crazy. We thought it was fake, and it was the real thing.
11: It's actually super cool.
9: Yeah.
11: But no tip for me. I haven't seen it.
7: I have not been that lucky.
10: No, me neither. I don't go all that often, so the odds are lower for me. But yeah, I would do what your friend did, Laura. I would assume that's just somebody that looks a lot like Pedro Pascal.
9: Him.
10: Like, there's no way that's actually
11: 100%. You think it was a lookalike guy,
10: right?
11: Yeah,
10: like you saw Bruno Mars at your party.
11: Hagar, like a fake
9: that was
11: Sammy
9: Bruno
11: Hagar.
9: Mars. At least the state I was in.
7: Did you hear about his Bruno Mars / 90s party?
11: I cannot wait.
7: It's crazy.
9: It was Bruno Mars. I can care less what
7: he was hammered.
10: In the state of mind you were in, it might have been.
9: It was.
11: Did you have a fake Bruno Mars singing and stuff?
9: No, it was the real Bruno Mars.
11: He was there.
9: Yeah, he was there. At least
10: he had a Bruno Mars impersonator. And a good one.
11: In a good one.
10: Yeah.
11: So good that he was convinced.
9: Yeah. That's okay. I was impersonating sober.
10: The tequila. What was the other? You had tequila and what was the other thing you were having? He was mixing tequila and bourbon, which is a suicide mission.
11: Old fashioned into a.
9: Yeah, I will never do it again. Never, ever, ever, ever.
10: Speaking of, let me ask you a question. You want to grab a beer after the show? You're still there.
9: Nope.
10: You're still there.
9: I'll have a Diet Coke.
10: Okay.
9: I'm good.
10: He's still banged up.
9: Never again.
10: That's a week ago, DeMarco.
9: I'm getting that feeling again.
11: Was it a birthday?
9: Smell it.
10: Yeah.
11: A big one?
10: Buddy's 50th.
11: Yeah. Oh, 50th.
9: Big 5-0.
10: Yeah.
9: Yeah, yeah. He had a big blowout party.
11: Fun. And Bruno Mars was there.
9: Right in front of me, singing with him.
7: I was shocked when we got that. All right, talking about music really quick. This is back to my Geeter in the hot seat. So thank you for Tip or No Tip. Mm-hmm. But what would be your walk-up song? If you had to have one, what was your walk-up song?
11: It's been the song of my life, Under Pressure.
9: Boom, boom, boom, ba ba doom, boom, boom.
11: Yep. Freddie Mercury and David Bowie. I was an announcer at the AVP back in the day and I was emceeing on the main court and a finals would go to a third and final set, the DJ would put on Under Pressure and I would go into a rant or a thing. So that was kind of my thing.
9: Nice.
11: And
10: how long did you do the AVP gig?
11: Do like 15 years.
10: You did a long time.
11: Yeah. I just started emceeing it and it just led to all this madness. I was just a teacher to coach, man. I wasn't like,
10: I saw you at one of those, the one in Long Beach. I remember we hooked up down there, and this man could put on a show at the AVP.
11: Yeah, back in the day.
9: Now batting.
11: Hey, maybe LA 28, you'll see me doing it. I don't know. We'll see. I don't know. Throwing it out there.
10: Yeah. Where are they doing?
11: I just want to do the one game a day, though. I can't be doing 15.
10: You
11: got to
10: bring the worm back if you're going to do it, though.
9: Can you
11: I think
9: do the
11: I
9: worm?
11: Got one worm in me for like 6 feet for sure. Then I pop up, but I would pull a groin for sure.
10: Which beach are they doing beach at?
11: So it was supposed to be Santa Monica. Did not work. Yeah, there you go. It just feel that song, right?
9: You
11: that
9: hate the
11: song
9: noise.
11: Comes on.
9: Do you hate Vanilla Ice for stealing this?
11: Vanilla Ice can't. Come on. Gonna...
12: Vanilla, no.
11: Vanilla Ice.
9: Come on, he stole your song.
11: Come on, man.
10: So you started to say not Santa Monica?
11: It was supposed to be Santa Monica. It didn't work out with the city. They're doing it in Long Beach, right where we did it
10: oh,
11: back when
10: okay.
11: you went.
10: Oh, sweet. Yeah. Perfect.
11: So, I mean, it looks good. Santa Monica's like kind of iconic.
10: Did you go to